0: Right now, this is the Bob and Tom All Day Replay. Today's Bob and Tom Show replayed back to back to back. Next, it's Bob and Tom After Hours. 4 hours of Bob and Tom archive highlights, classic and CD cuts.
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0: Welcome back to the Bob and Tom Show in the O'Reilly Auto Parts Studios. That's me on organ. There's Christy Lee at the news desk.
3: Hello.
0: Hello, Pat Godwin.
4: Hey, chick.
0: There's Jess Hooker.
5: Hi.
0: Josh Arnold's here.
6: Hi there.
0: There's Ace Cosby.
7: Hey, chick.
0: Hey, man. I'm chick. Hello. Tom?
2: Now, this started with a guy who said he, instead of buns, he makes... He uses grilled cheese sandwiches as the buns.
5: Mm-hmm. Sure.
2: You got that? It's pretty simple.
0: Yeah. Genius. Absolute genius.
3: You got another one?
2: Jeremy writes, I have a food truck. Here's what he does. You can get the grilled cheese sandwiches and then in the middle put smoked deep-fried bologna brisket.
3: Oh. There's a lot going on there.
0: Man.
7: But it's tasty.
5: I have seen the bologna brisket where they take a chunk of bologna and they shred it, like, nice, with a cheese grater.
0: Right.
5: And then they cook it the way they would, like pulled pork.
0: Wow.
5: Yeah. Mm.
2: That sounds pretty tasty.
5: Yeah, it is. I've seen people do burnt ends with chunks of bologna, too. Looks good.
7: I'd try that.
0: I told you about this. There's a mix-up with my DoorDash, and I got somebody else's order that included, like, 10 pork chops and two pounds of bacon. It was wild, man. But I said, oh, bologna. I'm going to try a fried bologna sandwich. It made me sick as a dog.
5: Wow.
0: My palate's changed or something. I don't know. I just didn't. Yeah. Mm. That was my... It used to be my plasma. I lived on that.
2: Now, let's get to today in history. Coming up, comedian Al Jackson will be joining us. Not a big day in history.
3: Not?
2: No.
0: Oh. August 27?
2: Yeah, the first thing is...
3: Should we go out and create something?
2: You'll like this, Christy, actually, now that I think about it.
0: Oh, who died?
2: 1953.
3: I'd be at their funeral.
2: This movie was released. Audrey Hepburn and Gregory Peck.
3: In?
2: Roman Holiday.
3: Very good, Tom. Yes.
2: No, I'm reading
0: Hepburn,
2: it.
0: Audrey Hepburn, Gregory Peck, and Audrey Hepburn's neck.
3: Oh, she's a beautiful woman.
7: Yeah. I like that movie.
2: This is the movie that made the Vespa famous. There's on the scooter.
3: I think the fountain, I think.
7: Yeah,
3: the Trevi Fountain, is really...
0: You know, have you seen
3: the
0: cut scenes from that movie where Audrey Hepburn's in the fountain with her wet T-shirt on?
7: Oh, yeah. That was post-code.
0: Gregory Peck was going...
2: That was the porno spinoff.
0: I would love to lick those.
2: Sorry.
3: Hey. She didn't have much there anyway.
7: I like your jokes.
3: She was very flat. Stop.
2: Please tell me. Please tell me there's a porno actor named Gregory Pecker.
6: Of course.
7: Oh, boy.
2: There has to be. Let's see. In 1955, the first Guinness Book of World Records was published.
0: With one record.
2: do they still even bother with the book?
3: Oh, yeah.
2: Isn't it just all the online? Absolutely, that's
3: a big Christmas gift.
5: Yes.
2: Okay. In 2012, wow, this goes back that far. Macklemore, the single Thrift Shop.
6: Oh, it's huge.
2: Yeah, well, what happened to him?
0: I'm aware of that
6: song. He's working
0: there
6: now.
0: And if I heard it, I know. But
2: Macklemore's working at the Thrift Shop?
6: At the Goodwill, yeah.
2: Have you seen a picture of him lately?
6: He's beefed
2: up. He's Snacklemore now.
0: Here you go. Here's the...

0: Okay.
1: No, 9 more minutes. He got the. We don't know what he got now.
2: No.
3: What'd he get?
2: What'd he get?
0: Birthdays.
2: Tom, he got the owl clock. Remember that?
4: I got my ire raised.
0: Oh, I can turn this into a question.
2: What?
0: 1908, the birthday of Lyndon Baines Johnson. What other president, not president, the other president Johnson, what other president had a name that could be considered to be a slang term for genitals?
1: it became Kennedy.
4: And Dick, right? Nixon doesn't count, right?
0: No, last name.
4: Oh.
0: Right. This is easy.
3: I can't.
1: True.
4: I mean, Bush.
0: There you go. Oh, yeah. You got it right there. You got two Bushes.
2: Yeah. Right.
0: Starring Gregory Pecker. And there we go.
1: Two Bushes.
0: Lyndon B. Johnson. They used to, how about this, Miss Hooker? Do you know what they called him?
5: LBJ.
0: LBJ. Very
2: Everyone
0: good.
2: Everyone knows that.
1: That's
2: most people know him as LBJ over Lyndon B.
1: What's
2: Johnson.
1: What's the difference between LBJ and what are his initials?
2: Yeah.
1: Nothing.
0: Well,
1: they used to call him that.
0: Also, LBJ is a famous Mexican sex offender.
2: God.
0: He was arrested in San Diego recently. Happy birthday, Paul Rubens, the great Pee-wee Herman, born in 1952. And then it just gets boring. There's not a lot of... Tom Ford,
1: the designer?
2: Yeah. I mean, he's a good designer.
4: And director.
0: Yeah, 1961. Downtown Julie Brown, born in 1963. Yeah.
1: Mm-hmm. Oh, the singer.
4: She's still on the radio.
1: The VJ.
5: VJ.
0: Yeah. VJ.
1: Okay.
0: Oh, this is a... Cesar Millan.
2: Oh, yeah, the dog whisperer.
0: Born in 69.
3: You took a crap in the room.
0: A lot of shushing. he invented a salad for dogs. I don't know if you know that.
2: Oh,
0: he
2: did.
0: The Cesar
3: Millan.
0: I don't know who this is.
2: Cesar. Say it. We'll know.
0: Sarah Chalky.
1: Oh, she's on Scrubs.
4: Scrubs, yeah.
1: Yeah, she took over
4: on Roseanne.
1: On Roseanne for the original Becky, I think, is the deal.
0: This guy's a terrific actor, born in 79. Aaron Paul from Breaking Bad. He's really good in that.
4: Yeah, good actor.
0: Uses the word bitch a lot.
2: Well, yeah, Jesse. Maybe she was.
0: Or he.
1: Jesse Pinkman.
0: And that's about it. Not a really big day.
2: Nothing happened on this day? Just birthdays?
0: Not really anything that interesting.
2: Wow, we got to do something today.
0: Yeah.
2: Get in the books.
0: So this is a good day if you want to invent something or have a cool birthday.
1: Yeah, that's the only thing stopping me inventing something wonderful is waiting for an open day.
0: Now, I want to remind everybody that Pigskin Picks is returning. And this is always fun. You get to pick the winners of your favorite NFL teams each week. And each week, a great prize from Steven Singer Jewelers, a $500 gift card. We'll wait for the regular season to begin, and then you can make your sports picks. And each week, we have a winner, and that winner gets to pick against Chick McGee.
1: So some would call it a winner in quotes.
0: It's fun.
1: Okay.
0: You get a nice prize from Steven Singer Jewelers, and you get the pick against the Chickster. We always get, we have a great time with it. It'll be kicking off again very soon, and we hope that you can be part of it. Also, we're going to do a special replay of our interview with Dolly Parton over the weekend. If you check out Bob and Tom Radio 24/7, it'll be on there several times. All the things are posted if you go to our website, bobandtom.com. We're coming back with comedian Al Jackson. We are in the O'Reilly Auto Parts studios. 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
2: Yours is what, Walloon Lake?
0: Oh, that's a nice one.
4: Well, it's got to be Titicaca. 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
0: it called Boob Dick Lake?
4: Why isn't cacas poop?
1: Wait a second. 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
4: You think cacas penis? It's poop.
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1: Now, for many of the comedians who visit, all you have to do is tell them that there's porno there, and suddenly they're...
2: I can't. I'm married. I can't even have it in the house.
3: Mm-hmm.
2: She'll find it. It's every time I walk in the house and I'm doing something wrong, I hear that music from Law and Order. It's like, gong, gong. I didn't do nothing. I'm so scared of her. I'm just scared of her.
4: 1:27 p.m., the Gardell household. Gong, gong.
2: She's Southern, so she'll slip a sandwich in front of me, Dad. Uh-huh, and then I did it. Wait a minute.
3: Hunting is huge in Michigan. I don't want to upset any hunters because generally they're very well armed. But I am not a hunter. I don't get the deer hunting thing. I don't understand it. Mainly for this reason. I think it's unfair. The deer hunting season coincides with the deer mating season.
2: Uh-huh.
3: Everyone know that? The deer just trying to hook up.
5: Yeah.
3: You know, that's not fair. Mm-hmm. I mean, picture yourself. You're at a bar. It's late at night. Last call. You're sitting there. Somebody sneaks up behind you dressed as a chair.
4: Right.
3: Shoot you in the head.
4: That's not fair.
3: It's not fair at all.
6: My most recent marriage was a disaster. It made the wreck of the Edmunds Fitzgerald look like a fender bender.
3: Wow.
7: Hello.
8: And you remember Lord's famous line about gun control, more or
6: less. Yes. It, the relationship taught me a lot. It mm-hmm. taught me they won't sell you a handgun if you're crying.
9: And now, from the Bob and Tom Archives, we dust off another classic. classic. A moment of frivolity.
0: Well, Christy, what have you got there at the news desk?
10: Father of a graduating college senior charges his son was ripped off at a strip club. Joe Salter says his 24-year-old son, Tommy, was charged $53,000 on a credit card at Club 10 in the Florida Panhandle.
8: Something better had gotten touched for $53,000.
3: Wow.
10: Tommy was at the club August 18th to celebrate his graduation from Georgia Tech.
3: Uh-huh.
10: Investigators are now looking into maybe fraud and larceny charges against the club. But Club 10 owner Tim Beale says Salter bought at least 19 bottles of champagne priced up to $2,000 each. Now, okay.
7: All right, wait a minute.
10: I
7: at
10: drink
7: a strip club?
10: $2,000.
7: Did it come with the $1.99 prime rib buffet?
10: Yeah.
8: Hey, some of those places put on a very nice lunch.
7: Okay.
0: Does it say on the menu that they're $2,000?
10: I don't know.
11: First guy I would want to interview is the liquor distributor when they said, I think this month, let's bring in a couple of thousand bottles.
7: Yeah.
10: Wow. Wow.
7: Especially at a strip club.
0: How much did he spend all together?
10: $53,000.
8: Well, 19
7: One
8: bottles
7: night.
8: Of...
11: It's 25 bottles, yeah.
8: 19, was how many bottles of champagne?
11: Yeah, so that's 38,000.
8: 38,000.
11: And you still got another, 15 to go.
10: The elder Salter, the father, said that 24 of the 30 receipts he received from American Express were printed after 4 a.m. when the club should have been asking patrons to leave. He said his son was kept there until 8 in the morning.
0: Against
10: when employees
0: his will.
7: Against
10: drove him
7: his
10: home.
7: Will, Tom.
0: Mm-hmm. No employees had to drive him home.
10: Yeah.
8: It was horrible. I was imprisoned at a strip club.
10: Yeah.
8: They wouldn't let me leave.
10: $2,000 bottles of champagne.
8: And my face
10: and
8: buried
10: what kind of champagne is
8: breasts. It was horrible.
7: Well, Christy, remember, a Coke is $15. So, yeah. I mean, that's
10: okay.
7: Probably
10: that.
7: Andre Cold Duck, yeah. Which is their absolute
8: cold
7: finest.
8: Cold Duck.
10: Mm-hmm.
7: 2,000 a bottle. It's our finest.
0: This guy graduated?
10: Yeah, from Georgia Tech.
0: Wow. Mm-hmm. You know something?
7: Yeah.
0: I bet he deserves
7: I'm guessing
0: it.
7: Not a finance major. I hope not.
0: Wow. You know, I don't really feel sorry for someone this mm-mm. stupid.
2: No.
7: Oh, you know he was going crazy.
8: Sure.
7: I'm sure they probably overcharged him, but
10: yeah.
7: He probably did rack up at least $25,000. Come
0: Maybe
7: on.
0: His father should, let's see, what's
10: take away his American
0: take
10: Express.
0: Take away the credit card?
10: Yeah. Mm-hmm.
7: Yeah.
8: What you got there is an enabler, right, Will?
12: Absolutely. Can you say codependent?
8: That's right.
9: Essential Morning Radio. All day and all night.
13: Yeah, no!
9: This is Bob and Tom Radio.
0: Dear Bob and Tom, I wanted to write about the guy who cut off his underpants in a restroom. That would be me.
8: The guy.
0: You guys were ripping him up, but I think it's more common than you might know. I have also had to get rid of my underwear in a restroom. Really? They were giving me a killer wedgie, and I couldn't stand to wear them all day.
8: Hmm.
0: This is from Catherine in Cincinnati.
12: Hello.
0: Kinky.
8: Work it.
0: Wow. Dear Bob and Tom,
7: all she wrote?
0: Yeah.
10: I'm with her on that.
7: Come on, Catherine.
10: I'd rather go commando than have a wedgie all day.
8: Well, then why do you wear thongs?
7: Well, that's not like a wedgie.
10: Once you wear...
7: But if you start with it in there, it's okay.
8: I want that on my tombstone. If you start with it in there, it's okay.
10: I don't wear a thong every day.
0: Mm-hmm. The chick has a thong that says, is it in yet?
7: Wow. That's so sad. Very funny.
8: What a funny, funny man you are.
0: Dear Bob and Tom, you were talking about underwear today in your show. It reminded me about something that happened to me. I was dating two women at the same time.
8: Attaboy.
0: They both knew about this and seemed okay with it until one of them
8: seemed okay.
0: Yeah, one of them apparently left her panties in my bed to be discovered by the other. Do you think this was done on purpose?
10: Yes.
0: Christy, you want to take
10: absolutely.
0: That?
7: Absolutely.
0: Dear Bob and Tom, my husband has to cut off and burn his underwear.
7: Wow.
8: Dear Bob and Tom, my husband is a natural disaster area. And receives federal funding because.
0: Oh, I see. Occasionally, he'll have to stop his truck and sprint into the woods. This guy must have some severe bladder issues.
7: You know, the vibrations of the road all day, Tom, have a tendency to stimulate.
8: Occasionally, he has to stop his truck and run into the woods?
10: Yeah. Me for doing the story that I opened
8: Well, don't over-the-road truckers
7: He wasn't huffing it. He just got rid of it.
8: don't truckers have little bathrooms in their cabs and things? Or
7: what?
8: Is that what
7: I wouldn't be surprised if they do, but not every truck has that.
8: Little sanitary toilets?
0: Dear Bob and Tom, I was watching my little sister pitch softball, leaning forward on my knees, sitting in the bleachers. Little did I know I was displaying a little plumber's crack.
8: Oh, okay.
7: That's okay. That's good for the morale of the people in the stands.
0: Uh-huh.
10: Well, depends.
7: I hope not.
0: My fire chief was coaching the game at an adjacent diamond. He snuck up behind me and gave me a wedgie over the top of my head.
7: Ow!
10: What?
7: Man, that's some big underwear.
0: They were ripped beyond recognition. I cut off both sides, removed them, and hung them in the rearview mirror through an open window. I am proud to say those undergarments still hang from the rearview mirror of a publicly owned vehicle.
7: Really?
0: From an anonymous firefighter. Thank you very much.
8: Well, I think it's obvious your fire chief is in love with you. I think that's obvious.
7: Yeah.
0: Now, Christy had a story.
7: 24 on, 24 off just isn't enough.
8: I need you all the time, honey.
7: I need you all the time.
9: Love what you heard.
8: 1836 Beatles. That's all.
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8: Welcome back to the Bob and Tom Show at the O'Reilly Auto Parts Studios. Christy Lee at the news desk.
10: Hello.
8: There's Pat Godwin.
13: Hey, Chick.
8: Hey, Pat. How's it going?
13: Going good.
8: All right. There's Jess Hooker.
14: Hey, Chick.
8: Hey. Hey. There's Josh Arnold.
15: Hi.
8: Ace Cosby.
16: Hello.
8: Oh, hey, Tom. How's it going?
15: Good.
8: Glad to hear it.
15: I'm deep in thought over here.
8: Okay.
15: I'll have to stop being deep in thought.
8: Maybe radio.
10: I believe we have a guest.
15: I'm hoping if I look up in the thing. There he is. It's comedian Al Jackson. Look at that smile. How are you, Al?
17: I'm good. I just like seeing you guys come back in from break. You guys have hit that place where there's like, have you ever hung around certain families where you meet them for the first time and you don't know if they're like arguing or like this is their dynamic? That's when you're really comfortable around people. You guys just had that dynamic where it's like, I think these two uncles hate each other. And they're like, no, that's just how they roll.
15: No, it's just
17: like,
15: that's you. I had a limited time to make an announcement, so Chick decided he would weigh in and throw me off.
8: I just wanted to say hi, that's all.
15: Okay. I said hello and then realized I didn't have time to make the announcement.
8: Yeah.
15: So many people out there aren't going to know about what's going on and they're going to be deprived.
8: Ouch.
10: Oh, yeah. They're going
8: to. Yeah, there's no other way for them to find out.
10: No way.
15: I don't want to go into too much detail, but in Chick's obituary, it's going to say the last words he said were weekend weather, and that's when the gun went off.
10: Weekend. See, I like that.
8: Weekend I look forward weather. To weekend weather
10: yeah,
8: all
10: me too.
8: Week long.
10: It makes
15: now
10: me
15: you're
10: smile.
15: Yeah, but now you're saying it on Monday.
8: Well,
13: he's excited. He's excited.
8: I'm okay. Optimistic.
15: Monday starts the weekend.
17: If I send this in now, I will make. I'm sure somebody over there We'll get it up on the Instagram. But this is, my grandparents are still alive, so this is probably 15 years ago. They lived in an older adults kind of apartment complex, and they had their Christmas party. And these women did not take the time. So they wrapped all the gifts in newspaper and didn't look to see what kind of newspaper. And they were wrapping all the gifts in obituaries.
10: Oh.
17: And I have a photo right here. Who could make that up? And it's just one of those things where you just go, did not one person go, hey, let's use sports. Like, there wasn't one person on the staff. And so, I mean, it's just like, and especially the fact that it was like a 65 and up home, it's just like, God, how did you do that? But yeah, shout out to the obituary section.
15: Well, it's kind of sweet to have newspapers as wrapping paper. These days, you'd have to wrap it in, what, an iPad?
17: I mean,
10: we used to use the comics a lot.
15: Do you get an actual newspaper, Al?
17: I do not, but yes, I would.
15: I mean, no, I get my paper on my phone.
3: Yeah.
15: But I mean,
17: I'm sure we all do. But I do think that there's a part of our, especially people of a certain age, where I associate the newspaper with a certain level of like maturity. Like the way my dad would crease his newspaper, you could cut butter with my dad's newspaper, just creased, and just the smell of one. It's just like one of those things. We're like the smell of a newspaper, and it's weird because I cut my own hair and I didn't have any. But the smell of witch hazel reminds me of getting haircuts at the house, and my Uncle Donald, just at the end of the haircut, smacking his hands together with witch hazel and putting on your freshly cut hair. Like, that just certain smells that just take you back to your youth. And it's newspapers and witch hazel. Shout out to old people.
15: I had an interesting thing I came upon yesterday. It was from, what is it? Mental floss? What is that?
10: Yeah,
3: that's a thing. Yeah.
15: And it was a list of things that are sort of no longer happening because of the changes in our culture with cell phones. One of the things is I don't think there are people that get bored anymore because you've always or if you're at dinner with someone and you were going, hey, who was the guy in the movie?
10: You look it up.
13: I read a great article about the loss of boredom and how detrimental it is to one's mental health.
14: Especially children growing up.
13: Like, you have to be bored. It's really good for you.
15: But it's gone. Or how about the awkwardness of being on an elevator? That used to really be weird. And now...
10: Are you on your phone on the elevator?
13: Well, now people do it so they don't have to face the awkwardness of just... Are you? How dare we say hello to the person?
10: My God, no joke.
15: Yeah. There's a whole bunch of that stuff. Here's the list. The experiences of that because of smartphones we don't have anymore. Getting lost.
17: Yes.
15: Because you've got GPS.
17: How much time have you gotten back in your life, though, from never being lost? If you added that, you know, they add up how much time you spend your life in line. Mm-hmm. Like, I wonder, what that is for getting lost.
14: Yeah, but then we have kids now that they can't go anywhere without putting it into their maps. Nowhere. They don't memorize anything.
15: A friend of ours actually was telling Kelly yesterday that they're teaching their kid to drive, and she was really upset because she goes, he doesn't know where anything is or the names of any of the streets. And Kelly said, Tom's the same way.
10: Well, because kids are not paying attention. They don't have to.
14: Yeah.
10: Yeah.
14: It gives them directions.
10: And they're on their phones in the car. They're not looking out the windows. They don't know.
17: And Christy, to your point, I think that all the, where you go, I don't know. And the whole boredom thing, it all ties into, I also think, why people are having a tough time meeting each other romantically, because a lot of people are getting off the apps and they're like, I'm going to meet somebody organically. But that's where they're like, hey, what was the black dude in the Ghostbusters? What was his name? And then you'd ask the person next to you and she'd be like, Ernie Hudson. You'd be like, do you like that? And then now you're talking and that became your wife. Mm-hmm. And now it's
15: I would have said Eldridge Cleaver the conversation.
10: Of course you would have.
17: The junkyard dog.
15: Bobby Seale.
17: But it's just like you used to have you needed a fake reason to talk to the cute person next to you. And now, even if you have a reason, even though I'm very much partnered, I would feel super uncomfortable walking up to somebody that's looking down at their phone. just as a dude and as a, like, you feel like you're intruding rather than somebody kind of looking around and you catch their eye and there's a natural kind of like, hey, I'm about to say something to you. Now it's kind of like, excuse me. It's, I don't know. It's just, I don't know.
15: There's a new thing now. There are bars that are doing no phone night where you go to them and you have to check your phone at the door.
17: I bet those are popular.
15: For just that reason.
10: Yeah, just for cheaters.
15: Yeah. Oh.
17: That's
15: true.
17: Yeah.
16: She's consumed by it.
15: Christy, calm down. It's okay.
16: I hope this husband doesn't cheat. That's all I know. My God.
15: I will say this. This time, Christy got a good one.
10: Could be.
15: No, wait, actually, I think this is you need to run this scenario by Al about Christmas. I think Al is the perfect. Well, your husband is a huge Green Bay Packer fan. Right.
10: No, we've already discussed this, and he's not going to go. He's a big Green Bay Packer fan.
16: He's not going. No.
10: Packers-Bears play Sunday afternoon, Christmas Day.
16: What passive-aggressive sentence did you use on him for him not to go?
2: Well, you can go
10: if
2: you want.
10: I didn't. I encouraged him to go.
17: And I haven't heard. Let me hear Christie's.
10: He said, there's no way I'm going. It's Christmas Day. It would be a 1 o'clock start Eastern time. And he goes, well, by Christmas morning, we're done. Get in the car and drive up there. No, I'm not going to do that. It's a family day. And I encouraged it. But he is saying, no, there's no way I'm going to do that. But the reason I think it's not me, it's all of his friends or grandparents, and they are tied down that day. They can't get away, I think, is more the reason than just...
17: Yeah. I think, Christy, there's also like... You know, it's family to family, but I'm doing a show in Miami Christmas Day. After like 1 o'clock on Christmas, first of all, started day drinking. Let's keep it 100. Let's keep it all the way 100, 11 o'clock Lions game.
10: Mm-hmm.
17: Oh. And, you know, it's kind of, I mean, Thanksgiving Eve, I think, is the biggest party night of the year. Like, because all the kids are back home from college and it's a big go out night. Like holidays are kind of like for a couple hours.
10: Yeah.
17: And then it's a free day, but yes, technically it's Christmas Day. But the NBA got like what, 4 games going?
10: Yeah,
17: like it's kind of like it's especially if he knows his woman and knows if Christy Lee has a problem, Christy Lee will say she has a problem. He should just go.
10: I think he should go too.
17: I think some men would get set up by a woman. It's like, this is a test, but you're not wired like that, so he should just roll.
16: Oh, and by the way, Al, Packers and the Rams, Thanksgiving Eve, Wednesday night.
10: Is that in L.A.?
16: On Netflix only. It is in Los Angeles. Yeah.
10: Oh, he's not going to that.
15: That's a smart move. I think
17: that game's going to be
15: right. After a little bit of family, it's break time.
10: We're hosted Thanksgiving. He's not going to that.
15: Okay. Well, now, Al, the purpose of this program is you are going to give me a word or a phrase to learn of contemporary street language. What have we got today?
17: Tom, I'm glad because we got two true G's in that room right now, and Jess Hooker and Christy. If I say that I really like them, Tom, they would take the charge. What am I saying about them?
15: If I like them, they would take the charge.
17: I would say I really like Jess and Christy. They're great. They would take the charge. What is that phrase saying about
15: them? They'd pay for lunch? For the credit card?
2: Yes.
17: No.
10: Oh, my God.
15: Okay, wait a minute. Is it charge? Is it? Oh, I know what. This is like charging a phone, right?
16: Nope.
17: No.
15: I would bring them up to 100, like an iPhone. No, can they take the charge?
16: Think sports, I think. Right now?
17: No.
16: No, it's not sports.
17: Okay. No.
16: Well, I was way off.
15: Is it the charge of a light brigade?
10: What?
15: Famous
17: no.
15: poem? No. Road the 600? No. Okay. They would take the charge. Anybody got any guesses here?
2: No.
17: Josh, I'm curious to think. What do you think?
10: I would have a guess.
14: Go ahead, Josh. I have a guess,
13: My only
14: too.
13: Guess would be they would lead in some way. They'll take control.
15: Oh, that's nice. I like that.
14: I think that it means like they're a good hang. Like it's... They're good to be around. They're chill. It's a good hang.
10: Or they would take the charge. They would be on my lead list of people I'd want to be around.
15: I know what it means. It means that it's a credit card thing.
10: No, it's
15: they,
10: not.
15: They would be unlikely to decline me, even though it would appear that I don't have. It would appear I don't have the funds, But they're going to take credit because I look like a reliable person.
10: Not take That's credit. Right. It's take the charge.
16: And you have a golden retriever.
18: Is it a basketball reference?
17: That's what No, it's a loyalty reference. Take the charge means like if you guys get pulled over and there's something in the car.
13: Gotcha.
17: She's gonna take that for you. She's in there.
13: Yeah, you had three beers. I had none. We're switching seats real quick.
14: Yeah. Right. Yes. Okay. Yeah. Okay. Gotcha.
13: Interesting.
15: Oh, that's I like that
13: loyalty. I
10: like that too.
16: I like that very much.
15: Okay. She take the charge. Yeah, but I bet the owner of the San Francisco 49ers wishes he had a buddy with him.
16: Oh, Al, did you see that video? Oh my gosh.
17: I am obsessed. There's something because with the body cam, there's something where even though he can afford the best lawyers that money can buy on this globe, there is nothing that can get you out of, why are you here right now, sir?
16: Yes, sir.
17: Why are you here? Why are you here right now?
13: The cops Hansoned him?
10: Yeah.
16: Oh, no, and then,
17: they got him.
16: And you know what he said? I'm just driving around.
17: And it was interesting, Chicky. They gave him a fake address, so that only he would have. It's almost like in that movie, The Departed, when he goes, "I gave the wrong address, but you showed up here."
16: That's right.
17: Like that, yeah. It's just like that's a great movie. That's a great scene. Yeah. But yeah, just like in this, the cops have thought about every way that you're going to try and get out of it. Mm-hmm. And there's no way that you would be at that address unless you talked to that. Now, wouldn't it be a great love story if he fell in love with the cop that entrapped him and then they actually I would watch that movie.
15: That'd be a Hallmark movie.
17: Yeah,
15: for sure.
13: Lifetime, yes.
15: Isn't this entrapment? I mean, this whole thing seems to be
17: you're the only person that said that without handcuffs on. No, it's I don't think I don't it's a weird thing because it is two adults that are agreeing into a partnership that might be considered immoral to people. But there are places like the Bunny Ranch in this country that it is legal. And so it's always been this kind of weird gray area. But I think if they really want to come at you, they can get it, like the trafficking and all that kind of stuff. But I don't, what do you guys think he was doing? Do you think like he has a poor people kink? Like, do you, because like, it's the same with kind of like, well, you know, the Patriots. Yeah.
15: I call it, he likes the dirty leg.
16: Well, yeah, that's what Tom has.
15: And the intrigue and the mystery.
14: I heard somebody say you can eat filet mignon all day, but sometimes you want a sloppy Joe. And yeah, I think he wanted a sloppy Joe.
15: Sloppy Joan, please.
17: Or
15: sloppy Joan. That'd be even more funny.
14: Yeah.
17: Just to think about it, it might be, you know, everything with sex is a power dynamic. And when you have everything, like you're saying, Jess. Yeah. A lot of times, like CEOs and stuff, when they go see Dominatrix, they want to be like on the ground with her high heel on him.
14: Yeah.
17: Because they are powerful every second of their life. And maybe he wanted to go over there and get dominated by somebody that in life is much more powerful. I don't know.
15: It was in Ohio. Maybe he's a Browns fan. Does that cost more?
16: God. It's just south of Youngstown. Al.
17: Yeah. Shout out to East Palestine.
16: That's right.
15: Okay. We have to take a break. Al Jackson, comedian, is our guest. Are you on the road this weekend, Al?
17: I am. I got two shows this Saturday night at the Comedy Fort in Fort Collins, Colorado. So come out and see me. Shows tonight this Saturday. Yeah.
15: Okay. Thanks, Al. Yeah.
17: All right, go Brownies.
16: All right.
14: Yes. All right. 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
15: Thanks very much, Christy Lee. Coming up, a priest with a heavy metal album. As we continue our program from the O'Reilly Auto Parts Studios, this is the Bob and Tom Show.
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1: Greg Warren is our guest. What do you do on the road? We were talking to Mike about his activities in the road. Watch television a lot?
2: You do, don't you?
3: I'm just kind of a DVD player. We rented The Fugitive the other day with Harrison Ford. Great movie.
4: Yeah.
3: There's a little deleted scene in there where he's running from Tommy Lee Jones and he runs into Subway and orders a sandwich.
5: All right, listen to me. I need a 6-inch turkey sub on wheat with bacon, no mustard or mayonnaise, all right? Huh? Oh, lettuce, tomato, green pepper. I didn't kill my wife.
6: You Indian Jones.
5: Yeah.
6: You Indian Jones, man. I seen you. Right. I seen Indian Jones 1, Indian Jones 2, Indian Jones 3. Then you didn't work for a long time.
5: Well, actually.
6: And then I did see you in a movie last year, Hollywood Homicide.
5: Right, yeah. That,
6: that wasn't that good. You should have done Indian Jones 4.
5: Well, we're actually trying.
6: You got a
5: to
6: whip, too.
5: On.
6: You like the whip man.
5: Well, I don't you personally at? Have you the whip. It's in the Smithsonian Where Institute
6: you
5: right now.
6: You look old, too, now, man.
5: All right, listen to me. I didn't come here to be talked to by some deranged fan, all right?
6: Okay, man. Indian Jones.
5: All right, fine.
6: Get your whip out, Jones.
1: Ron White is our guest. Do you have any drinking story?
4: None that he can remember.
7: You know what? I got thrown out of a bar in New York City. Do you want me to tell the story?
1: I
7: want
1: to hear it.
7: I walk into a bar with a hat on. This guy, real pissy, goes, "Trick off the hat!" And I'm like, "What's the deal?" He goes, "I'll tell you what the deal is. Gay people in this area wear hats. We're trying to keep them out of a club." I was like, "Oh, really? The only way we can tell down in Texas is if they have their hair cut like yours." And he got all pissed. But he walked away, and I took the hat off. And like an hour later, I'd been drinking, and I forgot. You ever forget?
4: It
7: happened to me. I put the hat back on. The guy comes over to me. He's poking me in the shoulder with two fingers and goes, "You're out of here." And I was like, "I don't think so, Scooter." And I was wrong. They hurled me out of the bar. And then they squared off with me in the parking lot, and I backed down from the fight because I don't know how many of them it would have taken to whip my ass, but I knew how many they were going to use. It's a handy little piece of information to have right there. It was overkill.
8: It's an old Eskimo trick of how to catch a polar bear. Now, what you do is you go cut a hole in the ice.
4: Right.
8: Right. And then you take little peas, and you place them strategically 4 inches apart all the way around the hole.
4: Right.
8: And a polar bear will crawl up, and he'll look at it, and very much curiosity is what is going on there. Now, when he bends over to take a pee, you kick him in the ice hole.
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10: Easily.
11: Hey, welcome back to the Bob and Tom Show. You come on us. There's Christy Lee at the news desk.
12: Hey.
11: There's Pat Godwin.
10: Hello.
11: Hello. There's Jess Hooker.
13: Hi.
11: Hi. There's Josh Arnold.
14: Hi.
11: And Ace Cosby.
15: Hello.
11: Hello, Tom. How are things over in your little corner of the world?
14: They're good. I teased a story, but I think Pat has a song for it, so I want to get to it. We've discussed undergarments on our program many times.
10: Yes.
14: Let's just go around the room. Color of today's underwear, Ace?
15: Black Hanes briefs.
14: Black Hanes briefs. Thank you. Chick McGee.
11: Black Saks boxer briefs. I love them. They got a little pouch for your
14: Now, ladies, you don't have to answer if you're uncomfortable discussing your underwear.
12: Pink cotton bikini.
13: Oh, my pink.
12: I'll tell you.
13: You have pink.
14: Wait a minute. Who has the pink cotton bikini?
12: I do.
14: Oh, because why'd you point at Miss Hooker when you said that?
12: No, I just looked at her to see if she was going to answer.
14: Oh, I thought you'd spotted it.
11: Girl power.
13: Yeah. We do underwear checks. Yeah. At the commercial break.
12: We go to the bathroom together.
10: Your underwear spotted?
14: No, come on. Before you come into the show.
12: Yeah. We make sure we match everywhere.
11: They have a pillow fight in the girls' room.
14: I'm sorry, Miss Hooker. You don't have to.
13: I have pink on also. Yeah, really? top and bottom.
12: There you go.
14: Pat, if you say you have pink underwear on, it will make my...
12: That.
14: I'm having a rough week. Tell me you've got pink underwear.
2: No, I have a flesh-colored, skin-colored underwear. I'm going commando.
12: Are you?
13: Remember, he just told us at the break that it's the end of the laundry cycle, and he's out of underpants.
2: No. I still have an issue with the shoulder, so I have a hard time.
12: It's hard to put your underwear on?
2: Yeah, and socks.
14: But you're not wearing underwear?
2: And pants sometimes. Walking around the neighborhood.
11: You're wearing pants, yeah.
14: No, are you serious? You're not wearing underwear?
2: I am not, no.
14: Oh.
2: I mean, you did it for a whole, 5 years?
11: I don't know why, but I think that's filthy and disgusting.
12: I can't.
2: You're
12: I think
2: all
12: it's
2: clean like
12: gross
2: I am. You can eat
12: too
2: off my ass.
12: It's gross.
2: It's not
12: now
2: gross.
12: Now your pants are all
2: no, they're thinking not. Not
16: you
2: know do you,
16: Godwin. Don't worry about these people. Gosh.
11: You know what? I'd put my ass up against yours anytime.
2: Right?
14: You, then rub it vigorously.
11: Why? You stay out of this.
14: Josh, I if you're uncomfortable, you don't have to tell us.
16: Black plaid, Hanes boxers.
14: Black plaid.
12: Nice.
16: Very
12: nice.
16: Yeah,
14: we want to see it.
12: I want to see it.
11: Whoa. Oh, yeah.
12: Kind of matches your shirt. Yeah.
13: Oh, nice.
14: Oh, yeah, kind of a gray black.
12: You could wear those as shorts.
13: Yeah, do you have shorts that look like that?
12: Yeah.
2: I do.
12: Yeah.
2: Are they shorts?
16: You got
2: double shorts?
16: Boxers.
14: Well, I bring this up. I'm wearing a black ex officio.
12: We didn't
14: underwear
12: want to know.
11: Ex officio. Oh. Very nice.
14: I don't even know what that means. That's just the name of it.
11: Yes, you do.
14: Christy, this is a new story coming out of Europe.
17: Scientists in Switzerland asked 1,000 volunteers to bury their cotton underwear to test the health of their soil.
16: Ah.
17: 2 months later, researchers measured how much of the underwear had decomposed.
16: Okay.
17: The faster it broke down, the more active and healthy the soil organisms
16: makes
17: were
16: sense. Huh.
14: Now, is the underwear soiled before going into the soil?
16: Doesn't sound like it, because that would affect the health of the soil.
17: Yeah.
14: Oh, so it's clean underwear.
17: Yes, Tom. Oh, you are so...
14: I read the headline wrong. I just saw soiled underwear.
16: The man loves poop.
11: Yeah, he sure does.
17: Underwear decomposed fastest in private gardens, which had the most organic matter. Lawns had the least biological activity, with farms and meadows falling somewhere in between.
16: I'm sorry, Christy, what had first?
17: Private gardens.
16: Oh, okay.
17: So people obviously...
16: People care more.
17: Right,
16: yeah.
17: They fertilize right and take care of their gardens.
14: Mm-hmm. If seeds grow where you buried your underwear, does that mean you're... consuming too much seed? I don't know.
17: What?
16: No, it doesn't.
11: I've noticed that, Tom, I've noticed that love grows where my rosemary goes.
14: Oh, you're growing some rosemary?
11: Yes. Isn't that interesting?
17: I thought you were going to do some kind of joke about yeast since...
16: Now, I buried one of my t-shirts in the ground. Yeah. Uh-huh. And all of a sudden, I was growing a bunch of Cabbage Patch Kids.
11: That's interesting.
12: Near a song for us,
14: near the vegetable garden. Now you're reaching for your guitar now?
17: I know.
2: She's the one who asked me for it. That's why I went to Grant for it.
17: He's the
2: one. I was
17: one
2: enjoying
14: it. I said
2: the
14: 3
2: whole,
14: minutes ago you had a song.
17: He said Pat had a song, which
2: I go
17: is
2: right
17: why
2: to the last minute
17: this
2: with the shoulder, mister.
16: Right.
2: I'm sitting here holding it the whole time.
16: Again, Pat, you did nothing wrong.
2: I know. Believe me.
11: I'd hold my shoulder up against yours anytime, Pat.
2: You know what I do with my underwear?

0: bounce in my step. Makes me a more confident lover. Give it your all, put all to the test.
1: Oh.
0: When you get downy and dirty under the covers. Oh, when I want relief, I take a sheet. Wet ones are messy and powders 4 feet. I put drier sheets in my underwear. No more friction, no more flares. I have drier balls too, straighter pubic hair. I have drier sheets in my underwear. I have drier sheets in my underwear. Na na na.
2: All right, thank you very much, Patty G.
1: Hello.
2: Are you really commando?
0: Yeah.
2: Oh, wow.
3: That grosses you out.
0: He did it for how long?
3: I know he did it
2: Do you have
3: he did a lot of things
2: Do you have a washer and dryer in your apartment?
0: No, I use a creek by the apartment.
2: Well, the good news is, of late, at least the water's deep.
3: Yeah.
0: Yeah.
2: Well, let's see. I'm not going to bring that up. Let's move forward here. Yeah, Christy, what have you got?
3: A Greek Orthodox priest named Father Dionysos Tabakis has released a heavy metal music album from the coastal city of Nafpilo, Greece. The priest has become a viral music sensation after the release of his debut album, Paradise Metal. It was initially released as a limited 150 cassette run, which quickly sold out after the album received critical acclaim from international reviewers. According to Guitar World, demand now is so high, the labels are releasing Paradise Metal on vinyl.
1: Wow. Well,
3: you'd think it would be on streaming service, but okay. Father Tabikas recently commented on the YouTube video for his album saying, quote, "Thank you all my dear friends for your respectful comments, but I'm very happy that this music inspired by Byzantine music pleases and calms those who..."
2: Byzantine,
3: that's what I meant. "Calms those who listen to it. May you have joy and dreams."
1: Okay.
2: Here's the... this is a sample of this. Kind of cool. What do you mean? You hate long intros.
3: I don't think there... Are there any vocals?
2: No, I think this is it.
1: It's all intro.
0: There have to be vocals.
2: I don't... No drums. Is there a vocal in this eventually? No?
3: I wouldn't call it heavy metal.
1: No.
3: At all.
1: It's guitar playing.
3: Yeah.
0: Ooh, ooh.
3: This is not good.
0: No,
2: that
0: Father.
2: That gets a little...
3: Sorry,
2: long.
3: Father.
1: It isn't a bad intro. If that were going to kick into something.
0: Yeah, that could kick into something.
1: Right. Yeah.
3: Give me some drums, something.
2: Yeah, then it kicks in, and then all of a sudden you hear Ozzy going.
1: It's also not bad score music.
3: Yeah.
1: Oh, yeah.
0: No, not at all. That's pretty cool, yeah.
1: You see a gunslinger walking into a church to meet with Padre.
4: He's getting his gun out.
1: There's some townspeople who need my help.
5: Yeah, it also sounds like Tibetan monk.
1: Yeah, it has some of that,
5: too.
2: Yeah. What was the... We had a story... it was the... K-pop Demon Hunters.
3: Yes.
2: We had a story last week
3: that
2: there's been a band around for quite some time known as the Demon Hunters, and they were suing somebody because whoever is in charge of the K-pop Demon Hunters, which is the most viewed movie in history. I wonder if other religions have bands.
3: Well, go to Catholic Mass. There's a band every Saturday.
1: Yeah, a lot of
3: Sunday,
1: churches.
3: Usually.
1: But
3: what are you looking for?
0: The Buddha Duda Band?
3: The Buddha Duda Band?
2: Yeah, that's good.
0: Uh-huh. Famous.
4: I always thought the bands were like the Baptist, the more basic. Catholic churches.
3: Oh, yeah. Guitar Mass, of course.
0: Oh,
3: sure.
0: That's huge.
3: Yeah.
4: Well, just guitar, though. But
3: drums
4: they
3: have
4: and
3: drums
4: bass?
3: And guitar and the whole deal.
4: That's
3: sounds
1: non-Catholic. All those mega churches have that.
5: They do.
3: Oh, gosh, yeah, the mega churches.
2: I mean, like other religions, like you could have Rama, Donna, and Marie.
1: Okay.
0: Father O'Toole and the Rhythm Method.
2: Muslim Shady.
3: So now you're looking for band names.
1: Muslim
3: you're
1: Shady. Congratulations. You've now been fatwad.
4: Way to go.
2: Soundgarden of Eden. No.
4: And they're not messing around.
1: Soundgarden of Eden would...
2: How about this one? Guns and Moses.

0: the He Shiites
1: These
0: jump
1: aren't
0: in.
1: Different religions. You're not following your own
2: they're
1: rules.
2: They're not following your rules.
3: No.
2: Speaking of that, science.
3: How about a guy dresses up as a biker and then one, the village steeple? You've got your biker, you've got your cop, you've got your construction worker. No.
2: No.
1: Again, not following your own rules.
2: Scientists have named a new species of snake after Guns N' Roses guitarist Slash.
4: Huh?
2: The new species, which is native to New Guinea.
1: If it's not wearing a tiny hat,
2: yeah. was named. Lilifus slashy, in recognition of the rocker's longtime support for snakes, museums, and zoos. Sarah Rand, one of these studies' senior authors, also credited much of her scientific writing to listening to Slash's music, spanning his work with Guns N' Roses, Slash's Snake Pit, and Velvet Revolver.
1: All right.
2: Slash said in a press release, quote, as a longtime...
3: herpetologist?
2: Herpophile.
3: Oh,
1: sure.
3: Okay.
2: I am extremely honored and humbled to have Lilifus slashy from New Guinea named after me. It is really exciting. I never would have imagined that this moment would have arrived.
3: Isn't it appropriate? Because, what's his name? Axel kind of always does that sort of snake dance.
5: Yeah.
2: Mm-hmm.
3: It's kinda, he's got his own move.
2: Yeah.
3: I've seen pictures of Slash holding large snakes.
2: He likes snakes, yeah.
4: You know the difference between Axel and Slash.
2: Right?
3: I'm saying, but it's sort of appropriate, though, that...
1: Well, wait. It's more appropriate that Slash actually does snake...
4: handling.
1: ...work than it is that Axel kind of looks like a snake.
3: Now, do you agree that Axel does a snake?
6: I don't agree with anything you say!
0: Doesn't one of them sing Serpentine in one of the songs?
2: Yes, he does.
1: Do I agree with that Axel what?
3: I think that's...
4: What's wrong with you?
3: No, but Axel has his own thing.
2: Yeah, but we're talking about Slash.
1: You make connections that aren't there.
2: Yes.
3: Axel and Slash work in the same band.
1: What they are
2: but this has nothing to do with that.
3: So what you're saying is it'd be like if...
1: The story said they named the snake after Slash because he helps with snakes.
2: Yes.
4: It didn't even say
1: that. It must be because Axel dances in a weird way. Are you nuts?
4: What did you do earlier this morning that drove all of us crazy? the thread that
1: Quentin McHale was named after Queequeg.
4: Yes.
1: We can't keep up with your lunacy.
3: Is Quint in Jaws a reference?
4: It used to be a joke, but now you're starting to really be insane.
3: Saying, it's kind of
4: appropriate. We're all concerned.
3: I'm wondering if Axel got the idea to dance like a snake from Slash.
1: Yes, he did.
0: Yes.
1: That's the easiest thing to do, isn't it?
2: Yeah, I guess.
1: You're absolutely right.
4: Absolutely.
1: Yep. Listeners, we know it's not fun to listen to. That's what we're doing for now.
3: You're saying not only is it correct, but it's brilliant.
4: We've all had it.
3: Would you like to have a snake named after you, Pat?
0: Absolutely not.
1: Can you do the Axel dance?
3: I would love to see that. It is a weird slide kind of.
1: And I
3: applaud him because it's his own thing. He's not up there doing Mick Jagger. He's doing Axel.
1: Yeah.
4: Remember when he did the Dougie? Have you seen
2: Tom? No, I haven't seen
4: it. I forget who taught you how to do the Dougie, but somebody did.
3: Somebody
4: taught you. I forget
3: who
4: it was. You were kind of doing it.
3: Yeah, I've kind of forgotten how to do it. Let's move forward here. What's coming up, Christy Lee?
2: Coming up, we have a castle being moved. Yeah, a castle being moved. And what else?
4: Tom thinks it's cool when houses move like that.
2: Mm-hmm.
3: Oh, don't you think that's great?
2: What took a lot?
3: When they pick up a house and they move the whole thing?
4: Why would you? Why didn't you just build a new one?
3: Well, because maybe they're putting a freeway in and you've got some piece of classic architecture you want to preserve.
4: Out with the old, in with the new.
2: Well, I mean, we're talking about a historic castle. You don't want to just knock it down.
3: Did we ever do the donut?
4: We could knock it down if you'd want.
3: Did we ever do the story about the woodoo?
4: That you woodoo. Do so well?
2: No, we didn't do that because it's...
1: Woodoo.
3: Yeah, you know what that is?
0: Getting annoyed over here.
3: Okay.
5: Is it bad?
3: No, it's a religious thing.
2: Yeah, it's bad.
5: Then it's going to be bad.
1: Yeah. I can't wait to hear Tom's take.
2: No, that's why it's in the bottom of that stack.
0: Oh, I want to see it.
3: If you do the woodoo, I've got the voodoo for you.
1: Yeah! you didn't want to hear that? that?
3: Oh, it's coming up.
2: All right, wait till the Muslims hear
4: You're
2: this.
4: You're so insane.
3: Okay, right now.
4: So nuts.
3: But when it comes to finances, I can help you out. Let's see now. Credit card bills come in, and it's ridiculously expensive because you're paying 20% interest. How about trying to get rid of those bills? Well, you got to pay them off. That's the key. And one of the ways to do that is, well, you could sell your house, but maybe you want to keep your house. 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
3: See what I did?
4: Thank you, Tom. Welcome back to the Bob and Tom Show in the O'Reilly Auto Parts Studios. There's Christy Lee.
2: Hi.
4: There's Pat Godwin.
1: Hey, chick.
4: There's Jess Hooker.
19: Hi.
4: Hello, Josh Arnold.
1: I always like this rejoin music. It's got a touch of Faltemeyer to it.
4: A little yes. bit. Yeah, it sounds like a video game.
1: Yeah.
4: There's Ace Cosby.
3: Is that hello, Beverly, Tom. Beverly Hills Cop?
1: He did that. He did Fletch. He did some
4: Oh,
1: cool
4: he did
1: scores.
4: Do Fletch, didn't he? Yeah, yeah, yeah. I don't know where he is.
3: That's
4: now.
3: Not as nice as this music. What's he gonna be? This is the Greek Orthodox priest.
1: Someone from the town murdered my family.
3: Yeah, it could be like an Old West horror movie.
1: Yeah.
3: Or the drums would kick in and then the bass, it'd be great. But once again, that's the Greek. It's they label it a heavy metal.
2: Yeah, I don't. Unless there's another cut that's heavier.
3: But that guy's an actual priest.
1: It's brooding.
3: Can you imagine if you went to confession with this guy?
2: I don't think he's that
1: kind of... a little something.
3: Like you had to
0: do... Jack Nicholson, the priest.
3: It would be, how does this work? Like three Hail Marys, four Our Fathers, and I'll give you a pair of tickets to my show Saturday night. What if this guy has the weird...
4: That's penance,
2: I don't
4: want
2: to ruin
4: right.
2: your joke, but do Greek Orthodox do all that? I don't know. I've never been to a church.
3: Did you see a picture of this guy, Jason? Does he have the huge ZZ Top beard? Because isn't that what the Greek Orthodox priests do?
2: I don't know
1: much about them.
4: We should
2: they
4: sit
2: have
4: down.
2: A nice Euro festival every year at the church by my house. That's all I know.
4: We should get you
2: yes, it's so good.
4: Someday to sit down and write down all your preconceived notions about...
3: I think these are the priests that have the huge beards.
4: This would be
19: one
4: of
19: I think
4: of
19: they
4: them.
19: Wear yeah. great big hats, too.
1: Oh, you know what?
19: You know what I'm talking about?
1: I do. And we'll get in trouble.
19: I know. We
1: we'll get yelled at by Godwin if we mention that we saw it on a Friends episode. But, in that case, giant hat, big beard.
19: Yeah, it is. Oh, it's dead on. Yeah.
3: Okay. That's the guy.
1: Well, that's not a giant hat, but.
19: No.
3: He's got that almost looks like a fez.
4: It's a casual hat, I think.
3: But
19: is
3: it's
19: that the,
1: dude, I like him.
19: Is that the faith that George Costanza tries to convert to in one
1: that's
19: episode?
1: That's something different, I think, but yeah. I know exactly.
19: It's Orthodox
1: what
19: something, right. though. Okay.
3: But like that's the guy, and he's got a huge, he's got a Santa Claus beard.
0: He looks like the guy from Anthrax.
2: They can be married, too. Did you know that?
1: Oh, okay. They can
2: be married if they're married
4: to
2: before
4: each other?
2: They're ordained. Gotcha. They can be married, but they can't be married after they're ordained.
4: They can't marry each other.
3: Well, speaking of religious stuff, this is going to
2: this is
3: going to
2: piss everyone.
3: I don't know why. This is okay with me.
1: All right, let's find
19: Well, a lot of things are okay with you.
2: A Dunkin' Donuts employee was filmed washing his feet in a kitchen sink at the chain's location on Staten Island Ferry.
4: Oh, come on.
2: The clip shows the barefoot employee standing on a small rug in front of the sink rubbing one of his feet with water.
1: All right.
2: According to the New York Post, the man appears to have been practicing wudu, the Islamic ritual of ablution, performed before prayer. The city health department said it's reviewing the matter and will take appropriate action.
3: I mean, Jesus washed feet. No one got mad at him.
19: So this sink is designated for hands only?
4: Yeah.
3: Oh.
19: Well, is that what it is?
3: Oh, that could be the problem.
4: And it's in the kitchen.
3: Oh, well.
4: Well, how about that?
1: So if you hire somebody of a particular faith you figure something out.
2: Yes.
3: No. I remember at the airport, they built special sinks one point for cab drivers that were of that faith and they wanted to wash their feet.
2: You can buy a special sink for your home. I saw it on Wayfair that has the sink, the normal sink, and then it has what looks like a urinal.
1: There you go.
2: It goes down to a basin for your feet.
4: You tell them whatever your religion, you practice it on your own time. Okay, not in my business.
19: You don't want to be on this side
4: That's
19: of that.
4: Exactly right.
1: You're doing the right thing over there.
3: I just like the name Wudu.
2: But you don't want to make fun of someone's
3: religious.
2: I'm not
3: making fun of it. I think I'm this guy.
2: Okay, sing your little song.
0: Go ahead. What are you going to do now?
4: You know what? I would like to hear your little song again.
0: I bet they'd appreciate it too.
2: Yes.
3: If you do Wudu like I do Wudu, oh, my feet. Are in the kitchen sink. Okay.
0: They're setting themselves on fire.
3: I think it's kind of interesting. A little bit of education for us all.
2: Not at all.
3: Nice to know they have clean feet.
1: Now, if you were to... Oh, is there... We're being told that there's some sort of video...
4: Oh, there he is.
1: All right.
4: Yeah.
1: I don't know. Okay, what's the big deal?
3: I don't think it's a big deal.
19: They're not near the sink.
1: Yeah, no, they're not.
3: He's just using the like a washcloth on his feet.
1: Yeah, he's got his prayer rug and everything. Yes. There's nothing wrong
2: nothing
1: with
2: this.
4: What the hell's next?
3: I just think the larger part of the story we're missing that I know Josh is excited about, there's a Dunkin' Donuts on the Staten Island Ferry. Are you kidding? We got a great view of Manhattan and a crawler.
1: I'd like you to give me a number that I have to hit.
19: I know.
1: For that to stop.
4: Because I got you, and I forgot to bring it in, I got you a t-shirt, and I'm going to tell you because I wanted to, it's a penny farthing, but it's Bigfoot riding a penny farthing.
1: Oh, holy cow.
4: And I got it, and I think it's too big, the size I ordered.
1: Oh, okay, we'll see.
4: Because he's lost butt.
3: Okay, is it cotton?
4: Like 230 or something, huh?
3: Wash it in hot water.
4: Yeah, you probably shrink it up or something. Yeah.
3: Okay, you have my deepest apologies.
4: And then watch.
19: I'm surprised Tom doesn't make us weigh in when we come in.
3: There'll be no more jokes about that today. Thank you for joining us. I'll remind you, coming up.
4: How much you weigh?
3: I'm very excited about Steven Singer Jewelers joining us for Bob and Tom's Pigskin Picks. It's going to be a fun way to make some cash and have some fun with professional football, which is just around the corner. Also, this weekend on 24/7 Bob and Tom Radio, they'll be we're going to replay the Dolly Parton interview we did years ago. You'll be able to hear that as well. I'll tell you about more about that tomorrow. These are the O'Reilly Auto Parts Studios. 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
20: Hey man, it's Donnie Baker, man. 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
21: That's not true, Donnie.
20: Shut up, Randy. 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
20: I swear to God, man. 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It's public record. 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
21: It's appetizer.
20: No, it ain't.
22: He's read about books. 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
20: I swear to God, man. It's state law. Man, I probably know more about laws than anybody I know of. Like, bars have to turn the lights on for last call. I swear to God they do. And do you know every dentist has to give a free toothbrush for each visit? Except in Rhode Island where it's floss. Food courts have to pass out free samples. And if it's chicken, it's got to be on a stick. State law. In high school, if your teacher makes a grade mistake in red ink, they can't change it back, even on your permanent record. Oh, and here's another thing. All rock and roll tapes have to have at least one kick-ass guitar solo. Clean it up, Scotty Winkler. That's my best friend Scotty on lead guitar. Todd Boner's on bass. Dusty Privet on drums. Man, the lead singer has to intro the band. I swear to God he does. That's what broke up Journey the first time.
22: He's read the books. He knows them all.
20: I swear to God, man. It's state law. Hey, did you know every city has to have at least one radio station do two for Tuesday? They have to, and nothing beats a double shot of Whitesnake. And some laws were created because of me, like you can't reuse a pregnancy test. Truth hurts, don't it, Patty? Ferguson, yeah, you. Oh, and you can't leave bird feet on a bug zapper. I think it's a PETA thing.
22: He's read the books. He knows them all.
20: I swear to God, man, it's state law. And one out of every four strippers has to be named after a state, like Phoenix or Savannah.
21: Those aren't states, Donnie.
20: Shut up, Randy. What state was you named after? Oklahoma or Massachusetts?
23: Joining us in the studio, comedian Larry Reeb. No, well, Larry, you are from...
24: Chicago.
23: Mm-hmm. You just got a great Chicago accent.
24: Well, it's originally I'm from a little town, Dwight, Illinois. It's a farm town.
23: Uh-huh.
24: There's a mental institution and a women's prison there.
23: Really?
24: And my parents met... Here I am. But yeah, I live in Chicago.
23: Are you married?
24: I've been married 10 years.
23: Oh, how's really? It going?
24: Good. I think us guys need good women, don't you? Women keep us in line.
23: Sure. Oh, yeah.
24: That's why most axe murderers are single. If they were married, their wife wouldn't put up with that. Put that axe down. You're not chopping anybody. You have to take the garbage out. Take the ski mask off. It's summer, you idiot.
23: Comedian Greg Fitzsimmons has joined us in the studio. You're a New Yorker.
25: Yeah.
23: How's that going?
25: New York's good. Not bad. It's a strange place because no matter where you work or what you do, you come in contact with freaks. You know, I worked at a gas station for a couple of years, and the guy I worked with, strange man, former porno movie star from the 70s.
23: Really?
25: Yeah, he'd get confused every time he'd fill the tank. Halfway through, he'd pull it out and spray it all over the car. We lost a lot of good petrol.
5: 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A moment of frivolity.
6: With us in the studio, comedian Emo Phillips. Emo is here with us.
8: I have two CDs. Mm-hmm. No, one CD, but it's a double.
6: Yeah.
8: I had two albums, which became very scarce in the 90s because of that whole skeet shooting craze. And now they're on one easy to burn CD.
9: Mm-hmm. Nice.
8: It's only $9.95.
9: Can't beat that.
8: You can't beat that with, it's a bargain at half the price.
6: Yeah.
8: It's good. There's no swearing on it.
9: No?
8: So you can pass them out to the kids next on, what's the next holiday?
2: Thanksgiving.
8: Yeah.
12: Actually, Veterans Day.
8: My childhood obesity. Yep. Mm-hmm. Yeah, I'm excited about Thanksgiving. I'm going to see my mom.
9: Nice.
8: Well, I got to go up to the attic anyway.
9: Wow.
8: I'm having two Thanksgivings this year. I was in Canada in October. I guess they started abusing their Indians 6 weeks early. I like Thanksgiving. Yeah. There's always like a 600-pound aunt, you know, like with a mustache and a boil, and she gives you a big sloppy kiss. But mm-hmm. when you try to go further with her, she's a tease.
6: Yeah. Emo Phillips is our guest. And I just wanted to mention those classic albums from Emo, now available on his website, because those are terrific. Emo is one of the greatest writers in American comedy and a terrific stand-up, and he's graced us with his presence this morning. I wanted to get momentarily serious. Emo was one of the first guys ever to come in here that had posted video on a website many years ago before I'd ever heard about that. And Emo walked in one day and said, oh, yeah, by the way, I've got this video on my website. And, of course, now everyone does that all the time.
9: Mm-hmm.
6: Emo's been involved in a bunch of huge projects. And the Meet the Parents movie was based on a project that Emo had done. And let me ask you this, Emo. Have you ever considered doing any projects outside of the world of comedy?
8: I don't know. You know? Like Woody Allen once famously said in an interview that when you do comedy films, you're never sitting at the grown-ups' table. Of course, then he never would have met his wife.
9: Okay.
8: I never met Woody Allen. I used to live in New York. Sometimes I miss it so much I'll fill my humidifier with urine.
9: Yeah.
8: Never met him.
6: What else do you do? I mean, do you go to movies? Do you go to play video games? Are you a...
8: I was at the movies in L.A., and this mm-hmm. is kind of a cool story.
9: It
8: was at the Sunset 5 Cinema, mm-hmm. and I'm watching The Departed. It's like a midnight show.
9: Yeah.
8: And I turn around to tell the people behind me to shut up. It's Jack Nicholson and Leonardo DiCaprio.
9: Really?
8: Then I realized I'd been facing the wrong direction.
14: Good morning, sunshine.
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6: With us in the studio, comedian Emo Phillips. Movies, video games. You don't strike me as being a video game.
8: No, I don't like the video games that kids play. Mm-hmm. You know, I think kids should play authentic games.
9: Yeah.
8: You know, like when I was, you ever play the bug game on long car trips? You stick your head out the window and open your mouth and see how many bugs you could swallow.
12: Once
8: I swallowed like 100 in 2 minutes, and my sister's all, ooh, you cheated, you know, because they were in that bird.
9: Said,
8: show me the rules.
6: Emo Phillips is our guest. I know that you write all the time, but what else do you do? Do you have any hobbies, anything of interest that we haven't covered?
8: What do I do? Wait, I'm on... Sorry. I couldn't hear myself.
6: Oh, that's okay.
8: Thank you. As they say, speech separates us from the animals, and electrified, amplified speech from the Amish.
0: Yeah, that's true.
8: Hobbies. I don't know. I don't really have any hobbies.
0: No, no, you don't collect anything. You don't.
23: You play the clarinet, I know that.
8: Play the clarinet.
4: Mm-hmm. And hell, but he doesn't enjoy it.
8: I like to go to jazz clubs. Uh-huh. Nothing I like better than listening to some pothead practice scales for 6 hours.
0: Yeah.
23: Mm-hmm. I'm having trouble envisioning you as a human being, Emo. You're such an odd. I mean, let me.
2: You have such a way with me.
0: You mean?
23: Let me rephrase that.
0: Daily activities.
23: Yes, I'm sorry. I have trouble envisioning Emo
0: on a day to day basis.
23: Yes, in a grocery store. As a homeowner, I can't imagine you buying a car.
8: Oh, I was at the Chrysler dealership pricing cars, and they grabbed away my spray paint. Don't get me started on supermarkets.
0: No,
23: oh, really?
8: I was at the produce section. I thought, okay, is this a good melon or a bad melon? And I thump it, and this stuff spurts out, and it goes on the floor, and this old lady slips and cracks her head. I thought, bad melon.
0: Yeah.
23: Now, Emo, you mentioned that you live in Greater Los Angeles now.
8: Los Angeles.
23: No, are you an apartment dweller or a homeowner?
8: I have a house.
23: Sex, I just can't imagine you getting it together to have a house.
2: Is it decorated?
8: Well, it's my mom's house. I'm living with her.
23: Oh, yeah.
8: I caught my mom going through my socks and underwear, and it tickled.
23: I know it. Now, do you... Well, see, if it's a house, then you presumably you have neighbors. Do you get along with your neighbors? Nice neighbor?
8: I hate my neighbor.
0: Really?
8: You think you're weird.
0: Yeah.
8: I phoned my neighbor, and I said, hi, it's Emo. I'm in bed trying to take a nap. I know it's an imposition. Could you turn down the stereo? You'll find my front door unlocked.
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15: 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All Bob and Tom. All day and all the night. 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
1: All around the country and coast to coast. People always say, what do you like most? I don't want to brag. I don't want to boast. I always tell them I like toast.
2: Very nice.
3: Yeah, toast! Yeah, toast!
1: I get up in the morning about 6 a.m. Have a little jelly, have a little jam. Take a piece of bread, put it in the slot. Push down the lever and the wires get hot. I get toast.
3: Yeah, toast! Yeah, toast!
1: Now, there's no secret to toasting perfection. There's a dial on the side and you make your selection. Push to the dark or the light, and then if it pops too soon, press down again. Make toast.
3: Yeah, toast! Ah, toast!
1: When the first caveman drove in from the dregs, didn't know what would go with the bacon and the eggs. Must have been a genius, got it in his head. Plug the toaster in the wall, buy a bag of bread, make toast.
3: Yeah, toast! Ah, toast!
4: Oui, monsieur, bonjour, coquette. Oh, croissant, vous avez. Maurice Chevalier, Eiffel Tower. Oh, oui, Marie, baguette, bonsoir.
3: French toast! French toast!
1: In Chicago, we're on the Bob and Tom Show.
3: Yeah! Toast! Yeah.
1: Toast.
5: And now here are words that rhyme with toast. Roast, boast, toast.
6: Toast.
5: You're looking at me like you want me to shut up. I'm sorry.
6: You know why we played that?
5: Why'd you play that?
6: In honor of the late Tim Curry.
5: Oh, yeah. You throw toast during a Rocky Horror, right?
6: Yeah. Sad news.
5: Dr. Frankenfurter.
6: Great act.
5: Hey, from the O'Reilly Auto Parts Studios, it's the Bob and Tom Show. Christy Lee at the news desk.
7: Yes, darling.
5: I believe I'll take a lover.
7: I just woke up.
5: There's Pat Godwin.
8: Hey,
5: oh, you got the sleepy voice?
7: No,
5: that's
7: was
5: what
7: kidding.
5: It sounds like.
7: Does it? Oh, I just haven't talked yet.
6: Mm. You talk to your dogs at all?
7: No, my dogs are sound asleep when I leave. Yeah, I sneak out.
6: Yeah, me too. Same
5: does
6: thing.
5: Your husband let you say anything in the morning?
7: My husband is usually getting up as I walk out the door.
5: Hmm. You think? Can you hear the band playing as you get in the car?
6: Is it Happy Days Are Here Again still, or what?
8: She's gone.
5: Happy Days Are Here Again.
7: That might come as a shock, but he actually likes me.
6: Oh, okay.
8: For now.
6: Is there a character, Ethel Mermaid? Have they ever had that in a Disney film?
8: I don't know,
5: but singing, by God, they should have.
6: Happy Days Are Here Again. Okay, sorry.
5: She and Ernest Borgnine were married. Remember that?
6: That had to be fun.
9: They were?
5: Yeah, I believe so.
6: I think you're correct.
5: So. Yeah.
7: Wow. Man.
9: Before he found Torba?
7: Torba. Is that her name?
9: Or is it Toba?
7: Tova.
5: Tova Borgnine.
9: Yeah, I knew it was something sort of odd.
5: Remember he said how he stayed so young, he masturbated? Remember on one of those talk shows?
8: Yeah, live TV.
6: He didn't do it on the talk show.
5: He didn't masturbate on that.
6: Yeah, yes. It wasn't.
7: Didn't Tova have a line of beauty products or something?
9: Tova Borgnine.
7: She did it. Like she would sell them on late night on those late night
6: TV. This is the most obscure open we've ever had.
5: Hi, Josh. How are you?
9: Hi, how are you, man?
5: Good.
9: Good.
5: There's Ace Cosby.
10: Hello.
5: Hello, Tom.
6: Yeah, once again, we played a little bit of Haywood Banks, the classic live version of Toast. Yes, he's beating on a toaster in that song. I believe that was a two-slicer. Every once in a while, he gets out the four slicer, which is kind of like sort of like when Jimmy Page would get out the guitar, Pat, you know, the one.
0: Oh, yeah, the double.
6: The two necks on it.
0: Oh, double neck, yeah.
6: No, that's very cool.
5: Oh, the old double neck.
6: The four slicer toaster. Yeah, in honor of Tim Curry. Sadly, Tim Curry died at the age of 80.
5: Do you remember, and I'm sure Josh does, when the movie Clue came out, it had like three different endings or something?
9: Yes.
5: Mm-hmm. I was thinking about that this morning. Depending on what movie you saw.
9: Yeah, you bought a ticket to either Clue A, Clue B, or Clue C.
6: Yeah,
7: kids are huge fans.
6: Tim, I loved him in the only reason I loved, I think, the movie Home Alone 2.
5: Oh, yeah? Uh-huh. Oh, yeah.
6: He was great in that. He played, I guess, what is it, the concierge or the...
5: Yes, but Home Alone 2 was far different than Home Alone 1 because they had a homeless guy in Home Alone 1. And in Home Alone 2, they had a homeless woman.
0: Yeah, well, they mixed it up.
6: But Home Alone...
5: Yeah, they did. They mixed it up.
6: No, the guy in Home Alone 1 lived next door, right?
9: Yeah.
5: I thought he was homeless.
6: No.
5: Yeah, he becomes
6: just a
5: homeless.
6: Crabby old man.
9: The snow shovel killer, yeah.
6: Yeah, but again, back to Mr. Curry.
5: What a dad. Kevin News.
6: He had a real rough last decade or so.
7: Like 14 years.
6: He had a very serious stroke, but he was still doing voiceover stuff.
7: Mm-hmm.
6: Did a lot of video games. And
7: there's a great CBS Sunday Morning piece on him that they did not too long ago. You might want to look for
5: it. Did you catch... the interview on CBS Sunday Morning, Josh?
9: I didn't because I'm not 105.
5: Yeah.
9: All right. All right. I saw Kristen.
5: That's right.
7: Thank you, Ace.
0: I enjoy it with a coffee.
7: Uh-huh. I do too.
5: You know who looks great.
7: Every Sunday morning.
5: You know who looks great? Jane Pauley. She looks good.
9: My Sunday doesn't start until I hear those trumpets.
7: Jane Pauley is my idol.
6: Every once in a while, they have the guy come in and do that live.
5: Oh yeah, that's a Christmas show.
6: That's a rough. That guy is amazing. That is one fine musician.
5: Is that right?
6: Oh yeah. In any event,
9: I like that show because it's just it's mostly pleasant.
7: Right, and they tried to skew younger. I mean, they're trying to do.
9: Oh, I know. It's fun to do.
7: But it is funny that most of us at our age group.
6: Well, I think it's funny is the three major network national news shows, usually on about 6:30, depending on where you live. Those three guys are now interchangeable.
5: They're all white guys with dark hair and a similar build. I can't tell them apart.
6: But David Muir, who I like, every time he gets a chance, and mark my words on this, anytime he can be elsewhere and not on set, he's always wearing a black T-shirt that's a little too small so he can show off his biceps.
7: Oh, I need to start watching. What's
6: he's on ABC.
5: Are you sure you're not... Just seeing that,
6: I'll bet you $10,000. Every time,
5: every time he wears a black T-shirt that's too small.
6: Anytime he's on the road,
5: okay.
6: But you know, get away from the coat and tie thing. But those three guys have become interchangeable.
5: I still miss Lester. There, I said it. I don't care who knows it.
6: Well, he's still on. He does the Friday night
5: Dateline. He's an accomplished bass player. Did you know that?
6: Yeah. The show Dateline, shouldn't that be about internet dating instead of about murders and stuff?
5: Well, it kind of is. A lot of them are. They start with dates.
6: Oh, then it ends with a murder.
9: Yeah. Oh, yeah.
6: I
9: dates.
6: Never put that together.
5: Yeah, absolutely.
6: Well, anyway.
5: Lester Holt, I Gotta Be Me. It's his all bass.
6: That's his album?
5: Who believes me?
9: I Gotta Be
7: Not
9: Me.
7: Not me. You didn't get me that time. Usually you
6: I remember
7: do.
6: When Derek Sanderson from the NHL published his autobiography called I Gotta Be Me.
5: No, the mustache guy on the Bruins. Yeah. He was the original bad boy.
6: The Onion had a headline once. You were talking about Ernest Borgnine.
5: Mm-hmm.
6: The Onion had a headline, Carly Simon Reveals You're So Vain, was about Ernest Borgnine. Now, for those of you not familiar with Ernest Borgnine, actually a very fine actor, of course.
7: Here we go.
6: Who can forget his portrayal of... You know, hang on a second.
9: You're not going to say Marty, are you?
6: No, I'm not going to say Marty.
5: No, he's not gonna,
0: won the Academy Award.
6: Yeah. Hang on a second. I got to check my pocket. Wait a minute.
5: What are you?
9: I'm the cab driver, and he's going to say the cab driver in Escape from New York.
6: No, I'm not. I'm going to say
5: exactly right.
6: Okay, Christy. I have exactly $9.
5: Yes. He was in Hanny Calder as well.
9: Yeah.
5: Great bad guy.
6: Do you know? Do you know? Sorry. Do you know? On McHale's Navy, of course, Tim Conway, Carl Ballantyne, the great magician, played Gruber. But on McHale's Navy, do you know the number, just a two-parter, the number of the PT boat?
5: Obscure.
6: I'll give you a hint. John F. Kennedy's PT boat was PT-109.
7: I know that.
5: That's according to the story.
6: On yes. McHale's Navy.
7: It was 103.
2: And I spelled help out in coconut.
9: All I hear is the sound of people changing the channel.
6: Oh, no, they're waiting for that McHale's Navy theme.
7: Was it Captain Stubing? What was his
6: no.
7: name?
6: Yep,
9: Captain
6: no.
9: Love Boat.
5: Same guy played him. Captain Stubing.
7: Love
5: and,
7: Boat?
6: No, what I was hoping that you'd be able to come up with McHale's first name.
7: Ernest Borgnine's first name on the show?
6: Yeah.
5: Yeah, I've got it.
6: And Josh will know the reference, but anyone?
0: I don't know.
7: No.
5: Quentin.
6: What? Yeah.
7: Quentin
6: McHale.
5: Quentin McHale.
6: And one of the great musical
5: what is
6: theme
5: the reference?
6: Songs.
5: Oh, my God. What's the reference? What is... He has no reference.
6: Is this a piccolo pad or what's going on in there?
0: That was like a flute or a piccolo, yeah.
6: Now the big horns kick in. You see the... Awesome PT boat.
5: All right, that's it.
7: Thank you for joining us today. Have a great one.
5: Check back tomorrow.
6: That isn't the most obscure thing we've mentioned today.
7: What's the most obscure?
6: I think you started off with
7: Ethel
6: some
7: Merman?
6: Ethel Mermaid. Wait a minute.
5: You started off with
7: you
5: Ethel Merman.
7: That.
6: Sorry. I get confused. Well, anyway, what's coming up in sports, Chick McGee?
5: Well, we've got you guys sad that the Pro Bowl's going away for official. No more Pro Bowl.
9: Just I hadn't heard that.
5: Black football, yeah. Here's the list of people who signed the petition to bring the Pro Bowl back. And the Big 12 Conference joins the Southeastern Conference, the Big 10 Conferences, banning players who are on an NFL roster from returning to college. That just makes good sense. Commissioner Roger Goodell is stepping into the situation from San Francisco. The owner, Jed York, arrested for violating the league's personal conduct policy, caught in a prostitution sting in a mobile home park in Ohio. I made none of that up. And the body cam video's out, and it is hard to watch.
7: Oh, really?
0: Really?
5: And he has... 8 crisp $20 bills right there in his wallet.
6: So he's going to give her a tip.
5: No, you get extra 20 and you rode bareback. That was in the
6: I still want to know how he lawyered it up and got it reduced. What did it get reduced to?
5: Like not mischief.
6: Some public mischief or something.
5: I don't know.
6: Okay, well.
5: They're both misdemeanors though. So we'll see.
6: Okay. Let's move forward in the world of news. You got a teaser for me over there?
7: Well, we have the Greek Orthodox Church turning to heavy metal, kind of.
5: Why isn't there a Greek Unorthodox? You know?
7: Yeah.
9: You have to go down a slide in order to enter it.
5: Yes.
9: And then eat a bowl of macaroni and cheese.
0: That is unorthodox.
9: And then frisbee the bowl into a Target.
6: And very and then have sex with a woman. It's just a bunch of very non-Greek.
9: Oh, I don't know the Greek Orthodox sex rules.
0: I don't think they have any, do they?
7: I don't think.
5: Greek style.
6: They got their own. You do it missionary in the Western tradition.
5: I was going to say eat all the baklava you can. But no.
7: Yum.
6: Don't you think Quentin McHale's kind of a reference to Moby Dick and Captain Queeg?
9: No,
5: he's,
9: I don't.
6: Oh, okay.
5: He's
9: I
5: back.
9: Do not know.
5: It's back, everybody.
6: Okay. Right now, Christy, you're not going to be getting on a PT boat today, but you are going to be getting in your beautiful Hyundai.
7: Yes, that's right. 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
6: Queequeg was the harpooner.
7: Who?
6: We were talking about Moby Dick, or at least I was.
9: Queequeg, yeah.
6: Yeah, yeah.
9: But I don't think Quentin is a...
6: Is that Q sound?
9: Yeah, I don't think they were going for a Moby Dick thing on McHale's Navy.
6: Yeah, where did they get...
9: Quentin means five or fifth.
6: And then because they had Captain Ahab, and then how did that turn into the song Ahab the Arab?
9: I think it's just a it's the same name. It's just not.
5: That's the genius of Ray Stevens.
6: Because I was wondering if.
5: Just when you think he
6: if in Moby Dick he was.
5: Out of spirit himself.
6: Arabian captain on the ship. Never mind. Coming up, we have various delights, including a bizarre world record involving a smartphone and some other smartphone news out there. I think it's about time. We'll learn all about that. And also, it is a special day. Boy, they kind of run out of these special days, don't they? We've had, yesterday was what, Dog Day?
7: National Dog Day is not something to be scoffed
9: I enjoyed my dog
7: at.
9: Day afternoon.
7: Did you?
9: Yeah.
7: Good.
9: Well, very, very yeah. Nice.
5: Okay.
9: I robbed a bank.
5: You know, Al Pacino was offered Quentin McHale, but he turned it down. Yeah, he had to go make Dog Day afternoon instead.
6: Yeah. Also, we have the return of Tomatino. Anybody remember?
7: Tomatino. Oh, you'll know.
6: And we got a song coming from Mr. Godwin. When we come back to the O'Reilly Auto Parts Studios, this is the Bob and Tom Show.
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0: He is Ryan Stout. Hello, very Ryan. Handsome young man. Ryan, you're a clean-cut looking
1: absolutely.
0: Young guy.
1: There's, well, I'm not clean-cut, but no profanities for me. I mean, I'm just, I would use it if I thought it was shocking, but I don't think it's shocking anymore, you know, because the profanity, it's everywhere now. It's everywhere.
0: That's
1: you know,
0: true.
1: You can't even rent, like, a nice adult film where a man and another man and maybe a woman have consensual sex in front of a camera without one of the three spewing out profanities. It's awful. It's all F me and my A and S. And my, it's disgusting, all right?
2: Like me now.
1: I'd like to sit down with my niece and nephew, Jenna and Jameson, in a family environment and watch a nice orgy flick without turning them into potty mouths. Is that so much to ask, America? Where is the FCC when you need them?
0: Amen.
1: Folks?
0: You raise a good point.
3: Where's your head, America?
0: Actor and comedian Jim Gaffigan is here with us.
4: Oh, that guy is funny.
5: He's
4: very funny.
5: He's great.
4: I'm a big fan of his.
0: We were talking about
6: your
0: great love of food.
4: Yes.
6: That's exactly what I was going to ask him. When you're in the refrigerator, I know, didn't you say that you were a vegetarian?
4: So. I'm not a strict vegetarian. Mm-hmm. I eat beef and pork. and chicken, but not fish, because that's disgusting.
6: Sure.
4: How can you tell when fish goes bad? It smells like fish either way. You know, oh, this smells like a dumpster. Let's eat it. You know, I can't believe we're still serving fish with the heads on there.
5: Oh, yeah.
4: Don't you always feel like that eye is looking at you like, hey, hey, you don't mind if I watch me eat my body? Yeah, don't be distracted. A little tear comes out. You can just tell yourself it's butter. What if a fish was listening?
7: The all-day replay. Bob and Tom Radio.
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9: Hello.
8: Hello, Pat Godwin.
10: Hey, Chick.
8: Hello, Josh Arnold.
11: Hi there.
8: There's Ace Cosby.
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8: Hello. 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
0: Good morning and hello and thank you and good evening. Depending on when you're listening to our show. We get a lot of mail from folks listening and later on. Listening to the or listening or watching the podcast on YouTube, et cetera, et cetera.
11: In a way, we're talking to people in the future.
9: Yeah.
8: Sort of, kind of, yeah.
0: Should we give them some stock tips?
11: Yes. Ross, dress for less. It's big with the kids right now. Look into it.
0: Okay, thank you very much. A couple quick things. We are going to be running our entire interview with Dolly Parton coming up this weekend, and it's also floating around our various social media. There's some links to that. We had a great interview with Dolly Parton many years ago. She was, as everyone said, the nicest person, the greatest famous person that's ever been in here. So nice. But we have our interview, and you can check out the whole thing. Got a nice letter about that, actually. It says, I listen to you guys every morning. I appreciated the reverence you had for Ms. Parton. My son has been enrolled in the Dolly Parton Imagination Library since he was born. He's 4 now. He'll pick out and read himself books from Miss Dolly.
11: Nice.
0: She's done amazing things with her success. She's a queen in my household. Thanks for holding her in such high regard. Yeah, she was, among many other great charities, she was responsible for getting books to a lot of young people. So
9: mm-hmm.
0: Just a tremendous person. And there's an unusual story about Dolly. We might want to get that out there about this song. Did I give you that story?
10: Yeah.
0: She's... she recorded a song
9: that's
0: not going to be released for quite some time.
9: She recorded a secret song that won't be heard until 2046. It's called My Place in History and is sealed inside Dolly's dream box at her Dollywood resort. The box also contains personal keepsakes and a CD player to make sure the recording can still be played. It's scheduled to be opened on January 19th, 2046, what would have been Dolly's 100th birthday.
11: Oh, wow.
0: I mean, it is kind of funny that they've put a CD player in there, because I've got to tell you, I have several hundred CDs. I don't think I have a CD player anymore.
8: I just hooked one up to my receiver, my Bluetooth receiver.
11: Oh, nice.
8: Yeah.
0: Oh, that's cool.
8: Oh, but yeah.
0: I mean, who's to say if we'll even have electricity in 2046?
9: Well, we hope.
11: In the year.
8: What?
0: Well, hey, you never know.
9: Yeah.
11: A big electromagnetic pulse. We're due for one. We're overdue.
8: Yeah. A solar flare.
0: Will they have appliances you don't have to plug into the wall? They just
8: that's the hope, I think.
0: Sit there. There's something in the ether.
8: The magnetic technology that charges your phones.
11: If it's out there, we don't have it, and we... No.
9: Well,
11: make
9: I hope
11: sure
9: I
11: you have a hoe and a rake. That's right. All I have to say.
8: And a source of fresh water.
11: Yeah, those are the main things.
0: But that's the sweet thing. I wonder, I guess people will be wondering what it is.
8: You know, Josh, I've often thought of Dolly's Dream Box. What about you?
0: Okay, let's get to another letter. What have you got?
8: Dear Bob and Tom Show, my wife and I are very proud of our show dog. His name is Milo, and he is a pure miniature schnauzer. And here he is. Only pure breeds will do something like this. He's taking a snooze, and there is Blue Ribbon is, Tom, right there beside him.
11: Lying on his back.
0: Hilarious.
11: Limbs akimbo, belly exposed, meaning he's completely at peace, right?
8: Sure. Exactly right.
0: Showing I love it. Yeah, they're totally exhausted.
8: Showing you his belly.
9: And totally submissive.
11: Oh, that dog won best in show.
8: Yeah, right there.
0: That's quite the show right there. Dear me.
8: Yes, sir. He's waiting for...
11: Dear me,
9: they can't be fixed if they're a show dog. You know that.
0: Yeah,
9: right?
0: I know.
9: Yeah.
8: What about...
11: Well, she's not showing anything.
8: Is there a pet only?
11: That's a
8: fan?
11: He?
9: Is that a he?
11: Yeah. Oh, yeah, you're right, Milo. I feel bad for him. I said nothing.
8: Boy, he could be mistaken for a girl. Anyway, they have OnlyFans for just pets, and why not?
11: Why not?
8: Why not?
0: Well, they did have... I'd like
8: to see a big horse erect, don't you?
9: Oh, come on.
11: I kind of would like to see it.
8: I mean, standing up. What do you think?
9: You probably don't have to pay for that. You can probably just go on the internet and look.
11: I guarantee trust it. Trust me.
8: So hot. So
0: We do have the marmot.
9: The fat marmot contest?
0: Is it a fat marmot week? The professor that has the marmot OnlyFans page to raise money for research with marmots. That's out there. Now, once again, we appreciate you getting up and getting us your letters. It's pretty simple. You can go to bobandtom.com, click around, and there's a little link right there.
8: Dear Bob and Tom Show, in honor of National Dog Day, and we were talking about the number one breed dog in the United States, and it was?
9: A Chihuahua, according to U.S. News and World Report.
8: Well, this, is a Chihuahua pug.
11: That's exactly what it looks like.
8: That's right. A chug.
9: Yeah.
8: How about that?
9: A fat chihuahua.
8: I've never heard of a chug, but that's a pug chihuahua.
0: Or it's better than Pawawa.
8: Pawawa. Yeah, that would be.
0: Like Barbara Walters' dog.
11: Or what she says to her gynecologist.
8: My Pawawa.
11: There's something wrong with my Pawawa.
8: My Pawawa is sore. Is she alive?
9: No.
11: I know she's
0: Dear Bob and Tom Show. I'm listening. I just listened to your show that had Derek Stroop as a guest. He was great. We can bring him back. He's back here next week. Next Wednesday.
11: Well, he's back in town. Is he?
0: He's coming.
9: He's coming on the show. Yeah.
11: Well, we'll look for that.
0: Yesterday.
9: Last I checked.
8: Wait a minute. Have I agreed to that?
0: Yeah. Yesterday, I don't know how we got on this topic. We were talking about comic strips, and someone mentioned Mary Worth.
9: You mentioned it.
11: Your mom. I brought up Prince Valiant and how boring that was.
0: Yeah, and I never read Mary Worth.
8: And Apartment 3G.
9: I never even heard of it till you brought
0: it
9: up.
0: Well, guess what? Mary Worth is still out there.
9: Yeah, it is. I didn't want to bring that up yesterday because I didn't want to continue the conversation.
8: I've said this many times. I've never meant it more. Shut up.
9: It is.
8: What are you talking about?
9: It is still out
8: there.
0: Really? Yeah, mm-hmm. As comic strips go, it is one of the longest running ever.
8: What purpose does an unfunny comic strip serve?
0: I got thinking about it, and in a way, for some people, it's probably like my addiction to Wordle.
9: So you think they go there every day and read the comic every day?
11: There's a really dark joke on The Simpsons where the comic book guy, somebody wants to come in and buy something rare, and he goes, I have a very rare Mary Worth, where she advises a friend to commit suicide.
0: Mary Worth. She's always giving
8: people
0: advice.
8: You won't see this in print.
9: Oh, is that what her deal was?
0: Yeah, and she's a widow now.
9: Mm.
8: Well, there you go.
0: It's been appearing since 1938.
9: Whoa.
8: Good God.
0: Yeah.
11: It's just nothing, isn't it? It's yeah. nothing.
8: It's coming up on 90 years,
0: kind
8: Tom.
0: Of a soap opera. I'm just saying, my mom would read it. I think it's, like I said, it's kind of like you and I every morning do Wordle.
9: But was it Connections. Funny?
0: I don't think so.
11: No,
0: I never. I just that was the one I would skip. I would always go to, like I said, High and Lois, Beetle Bailey, Big George.
9: Was it in the Sunday comics every
0: week? It
9: was
0: in the comics every day.
9: Oh, every day.
8: I've never heard of Big George.
9: Big George.
0: Big George. You'd like Big George.
8: What the hell is that?
0: It was typically

0: but it that was hilarious.
1: Yes, hilarious?
0: No, no, I mean that was the thing. And
2: Kathy,
0: then.
2: I don't remember Kathy.
3: I'm either. Having a Kathy day. Yeah.
2: I wasn't a comic person.
4: She was very young, that the artist that did Kathy started doing that when she was like 20, I think.
2: Oh.
0: Is Big George the sort of rich guy? Is he the mustachioed gentleman here, or is he the... He must be, instead of the waiter.
4: Yeah.
0: Or does it follow just different people at different times?
4: I just remember it was this one guy.
3: You don't... You've sang his praises for 2 days
4: When I was a little
3: now.
4: Boy, I would read it. What comics did you read?
0: Is the name Virgil Parch?
4: Yeah, yeah, okay. That's it.
0: Yeah.
3: Was that his alter ego? Was he a superhero?
4: No, that was the writer.
0: According to this, an American gag cartoonist.
2: Archie's were the only comic I ever read.
0: Oh, that was actually, was that in the Sunday comics? Or that was a book?
2: That was a comic book. I don't know. Was there a Blondie?
0: Blondie.
4: Marmaduke, I loved.
3: Dagwood would make that big sandwich.
2: I remember those films, the movies, the Penny.
0: My mom made us watch one after rainy afternoon.
3: Arthur Singleton and Peggy Lake or some, Bonnie Lake.
0: We were bored to death.
3: Blondie and Dagwood, yeah.
4: Did Scooby-Doo have to pay a royalty to Marmaduke?
0: Again, I don't think there's any... You make some connections that just don't...
3: And where do...
4: Are you kidding? It's the same dog.
3: And where... No.
2: The same dog?
0: I mean, maybe the same breed.
3: Where are you on Clifford, the big red dog?
2: Now, yeah.
3: He's in there somewhere, right?
2: Love Clifford. Yeah.
3: What are you doing?
2: What are you doing?
3: Can you possibly pay attention to the show?
4: I'm busy over here.
1: Did you fall?
4: No, I... Never mind.
0: He was on all fours, I think, at one point. Yeah.
2: You dropped
0: something. Can I get something for you?
4: Yeah, no, I got it. Yesterday, I had something...
3: Good God, man.
4: I had to go to the doctor.
3: You know, I just said how funny yesterday's show was and how much fun we all had. Think about if you paid attention every day, how great this show would be.
4: Do you know how sometimes at the doctor's office in the lobby area, they have the people sitting there that book you and stuff?
2: Yeah.
0: I'm going to say not sometimes, most often.
1: Yeah, you don't book yourself.
4: But they have...
3: What are you, self-service?
4: This office...
3: Your health plan,
4: they have a big squirter of...
1: What?
2: Hand sanitizer. Hand
4: sanitizer.
0: Oh, I thought that was the woman who worked there.
1: I thought that was receptionist.
2: Yeah, I was going to say, how did you know that?
3: Before we hire you, we have to ask, are you a squirter?
5: You have an appointment or you just want to see my trick?
1: Oh. See my
4: point. My point is...
3: That Bonnie's a hell of a...
4: What's the word I'm looking for? The big...
2: The
4: huge thing of hand sanitizer.
3: Yeah. Clean across the room.
4: Wait a minute, hang on.
2: Yeah, big pump of hand sanitizer.
3: He's doing it again.
0: Yeah,
2: right.
0: Yeah. It's a big pump jug.
4: It looks like the size of a thing of Clorox with a big pumper on it.
2: A gallon jug.
3: Now, this better pay off.
4: Well, see, what do you call this?
1: Like a nozzle?
4: Spout? Nozzle?
0: Yeah, the nozzle.
4: Okay,
0: yeah.
4: So the lady comes out to usher me in. And I decide I'm going to sanitize because I've just touched something in a doctor's office full of disease-ridden clients.
2: Of course.
4: And I put my hand underneath it, and then I press it down. And then instead of squirting on my hand, it shoots out and hits her all over her outfit.
0: Oh, no. So
3: I say...
0: Did you make
1: a joke?
4: I had to... No, I wanted to do a joke that rhymed with fizzy, but I didn't.
3: He absolutely had it aimed at her.
4: Yeah. No, I didn't.
3: No,
0: you know, sometimes the nozzle can coagulate at times.
4: Which I guess means not enough people were...
2: Nobody's using it.
1: Mm-hmm. 2020.
4: Once again, disease-ridden.
2: You need germs in your body, Tommy.
0: What'd she say?
4: Oh, she thought it was funny. And I assume that stuff doesn't stain.
3: You didn't.
4: But she was wearing one of those, you know,
2: scrubs.
4: Nurse scrubby.
3: Outfit. You didn't lean in and say that's me and you later or something like that.
4: No, what I did is I pumped it so it went over, over and over.
0: So over and over.
4: Where were we?
3: Spray it
1: got a warm
3: over.
1: Wash.
0: So what did that? So you just told us that story, but. Originally, we were asking about what you were doing on the ground. And you said, I was at the doctor's office yesterday. We thought maybe it was leading to
4: No. No, that's it.
3: So you were on...
2: That's it.
3: You were on all fours looking for your giant hand sanitizer.
4: No, I was looking for a pen.
2: He dropped his pen.
1: Oh, okay. Imagine if one of us did that.
4: Well, Pat, why don't you go into the desk for a while? Let me know.
1: No, I'm a professional.
4: Anyway.
2: I would have used another pen.
4: I'll do some more Big George research for you.
0: No, that's okay. That's all right.
3: No, that's fine.
4: I just remember as a kid, I thought it was really funny.
3: More Big George.
0: Yeah, there's a chance of, I mean.
4: I love the one panel cartoons. I love the New Yorker cartoons. I love.
3: You do?
4: Oh, I just love those.
3: You don't love them because they're snooty?

0: bet you're right about Kathy. I bet there were some women who read Kathy and went, "Oh, she's just like me."
1: Yeah,
2: I gotta look her up.
3: But I think
0: she's kind of a plain Jane.
3: But it's okay. As Josh, you've taught me something, which is sometimes stuff isn't for me.
0: Yeah, you just move on.
3: But for someone, it's really meaningful.
0: Exactly.
3: Like, there are people who hate this show, or they hate me, or whatever. But
4: some are right in this room. And
2: I remember Kathy. Sure.
0: There are some people who listen to the show in spite of us.
2: Yeah.
3: They enjoy being mad at us.
4: They really embrace the blatant hostility angle of our show.
3: I'll find out more about Big George.
0: I wonder if kids are still...
4: I was watching those Happy Talk TV news shows this morning about the lunar eclipse, and I woke up my husband, and I said, Chris, the lunar eclipse, and he mumbled, "It's not till tomorrow night."
0: Oh, that poor man.
4: God.
3: Okay. What's coming up in sports?
4: Me again? Let's see. The Pro Bowl has been canceled from the here on out. You know, they've been doing the Pro Bowl, with the exception of 2021, since 1951.
2: Whoa.
3: Well, they used to actually play a game, which was stupid.
2: Didn't they used to play college players?
4: And they used to play the college all-star game in Chicago.
2: Yeah.
3: It's a stupid thing. I mean, it's like having a military exercise using real bullets.
2: And was it before the Super Bowl?
4: College.
2: Or after?
4: I don't remember. College conferences keep lining up to make sure NFL players don't return to college to play football.
3: That'll end up in court.
4: Cut from the NFL. Roger Goodell is going to keep looking into the Jed York of the San Francisco 49ers prostitution sting.
3: Isn't the embarrassment enough?
4: Situation. No joke. The Reds came back from a 9-3 deficit in the ninth inning last night.
0: Wow.
2: And Reds.
4: They came back to beat San Francisco 10-9. We had a grand slam.
0: Do you know if they were at home?
4: More about it. They were in San Francisco.
0: Oh, okay. Thank you. Yeah,
4: the Giants.
3: Yeah. Oh, and I'm sorry. I never did read my Mary Worth letter.
0: Oh,
4: is that right?
0: Well, I sort of derailed it with that Simpsons.
3: Lisa, kind enough to write. Dear Bob and Tom Show, you were talking about the Mary Worth comic strip yesterday. It's in my paper every day. Mary's still a busybody getting in everyone's business.
4: Comic strip and name only. Go ahead.
3: She's always telling people to move forward, yet every time her boyfriend asks her to marry him, she remembers her late husband and just can't say yes. Now she goes to all caps, Lisa. Take your own advice, Mary. Okay.
0: See, that's someone who enjoys Mary Worth in spite of Mary Worth.
2: I'm just happy to hear there's still comics in a daily paper.
3: You mean I'm happy to hear there's a daily paper?
2: Exactly.
3: Oh, my God. We got a few people to read. None of them are here, unfortunately. Coming up.
2: God knows I don't read.
4: I can read.
0: Yeah.
3: Coming up, we have a really cool thing that happened to someone while practicing for a triathlon.
0: Oh.
3: It involves an animal.
4: You have to stop saying things like really cool.
2: Oh,
4: and I'm really excited.
3: I think an alligator attack is pretty cool.
4: I'm looking forward to this. And coming up, we've got college rivalry traditions.
0: Oh, okay.
4: They stole the alligator one time. Florida was big time. Yeah, you know, like Army, Navy, they steal the donkey and the goat. It goes back and forth.
3: I love stuff like that.
0: Why don't they steal like a aircraft carrier and a tank? You know what I mean? Army and Navy should.
4: let's go ahead.
3: We're missing the USS Gerald Ford.
4: If it goes to overtime,
3: I heard it.
4: Overtime, they shoot it out.
3: I understand that Ohio State stole all the cocaine from the frats at Penn State yesterday.
0: Oh, wow.
3: What a trip.
0: Yeah, that's...
4: Why pick on my pseudo alma mater?
0: They're next door.
4: What did Ohio State do?
3: Nothing.
4: What about Michigan?
3: It was a big victory.
4: Why did Michigan have cocaine?
2: Because it's Michigan.
0: There hasn't been coke in Michigan since Tom left.
3: Hey, Ann Arbor, you holding?
4: I have a story about that, and I have to do it off the air because he's going to get mad enough when I tell you the story off the air.
1: I know the story.
4: Shut up.
1: I do.
3: Could you do your thing over there?
4: Let me tell you about Simply Safe. 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And don't forget, when you order, write the Bob and Tom Show in the How Did You Hear About Us survey to let them know that we sent you. 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And don't forget, there's no safe like Simply Safe.
3: Thanks very much, Chick McGee. Coming up, we have a couple of interesting updates, including a gigantic international food fight. That's the way to have wars.
0: Yes.
2: Yeah.
3: Forget about napalm when I've got tomato puree.
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0: Nor I.
3: Well, this, if you want to be in one, this is one of the biggest one in the world with thousands of people participating.
4: I would like
3: to. Details forthcoming from the O'Reilly Auto Parts Studios. 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
6: I really like Jess and Christy. 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
2: Howdy.
4: Your scarf fits you saying howdy.
2: Yeah, does it?
4: All you need is a cowboy hat, and you've just got...
2: I have a cowboy hat, but it's hard to wear with headphones.
4: Ride in the range. Oh, yeah.
2: Yeah.
4: There's Pat Godwin.
8: Hey, Chick.
4: Hi, Pat.
8: Hey, Chick.
4: Already, I heard Scuttlebutt. I heard talk about a song coming here.
8: Uh-huh, that, yeah.
4: Okay, oh, there's Josh Arnold.
8: Hi there.
4: There's Ace Cosby.
9: Hello.
4: Hello. And hello, Tom.
3: A couple quick things. The interview we did with Dolly Parton many years ago, we're going to be playing the whole thing. 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You can go to BobandTom.com and click on listen if you'd like to hear that, if you're a fan. We had a great time with Ms. Dolly Parton. She was terrific. Christy Lee, we had this just came across. This news story just came across the wire a few minutes ago.
2: The U.S. Coast Guard stopped a possible transport of more than $50 million worth of cocaine. Hmm. They intercepted a suspected smuggling boat off the coast of Puerto Rico. The 7,000 pounds of cocaine was found on a boat traveling nearly 50 miles off the coast of the U.S. territory.
4: Boy,
2: that's a lot of cocaine.
4: 3.5 tons.
3: There is a photograph.
2: Yeah,
3: of this.
0: It's an SNL after party's worth.
3: Yeah, yeah. It's a lot.
2: A lot.
4: My daughter just got back from Puerto Rico like 2 days ago, and when she left, I said, "But they don't have any water. What are you doing?" And she said, "They told me that I stayed at the resort, I'd be fine." And she had the best time.
0: Oh, good!
4: It's unbelievable.
0: You think she was involved in this at all?
4: Could have been. Sounds like I need to lawyer up.
3: By the way, this is interesting. There's a photograph of first of all, of the gigantic amount of cocaine bagged up in very colorful bags. And then there's a photograph of the ship on fire.
2: Oh.
3: It says the Coast Guard destroyed the suspected smuggling boat as it posed a navigational hazard. And it's spewing black smoke. Wow. Mm. Pat, I think you have a tribute to smuggling cocaine?
10: Puerto Rico, here we go.
4: Uh-huh.
10: So I'd like to know.

0: Someone has to answer for this cocaine. Yeah, we'd like to know where you got the cocaine. That's Puerto Rico there for you. Yeah. I'd like to know where you're taking the cocaine. Yeah, it is. Coconut boat, maybe. Coconut boat, hand the boat over. Coconut boat, maybe. Coconut boat, boat, and another one. Coconut boat.
1: All right.
0: Oh, you guys are good.
1: Oh, thank you very much. Now, we have more letters.
2: Yeah, sort of. This a high point of yesterday's show. We've isolated it. It's called Passive Aggressive Turmoil.
3: Interesting.
2: In the key of Tom.
3: Oh,
1: now, wait, okay. This, we were talking about your, I'm not sure if this is on there, your hummingbird feeder. Is that correct?
2: I don't remember how
1: and
2: it
1: And you
2: started.
1: Mentioned the nectar.
4: Yeah.
1: That
4: with sugar water.
1: And how is your hummingbird feeder?
2: It's fine.
1: Are you seeing any more hummingbirds?
2: Yeah, I saw two yesterday.
3: Yeah, you did. Yeah.
4: Did they start fighting?
2: Nope, I ate one of them.
4: Oh, did you? Cool.
2: Not a lot of meat on those.
4: No.
3: But so, a good crunch.
4: Mm-hmm. And, do you know hummingbirds live 10 years? They'll come back. They'll come back.
2: I don't believe that.
4: Okay.
2: It's just a different hummingbird. You can't tell them apart.
1: So that's what started this. We were discussing that. I believe that's where this begins. Go ahead.
2: Do you feel confident now that we can play this?
1: I don't know. I don't know where it starts.
0: Well, I didn't know that bird feed was for him.
2: I don't know. It's just sugar, water, nectar, mm-hmm. they call it. And there you go.
1: What do you call nectar, Pat? Baileys?
4: What?
0: This is out of the blue and unnecessary.
3: You really? Sloppy drunk? What do you call it?
0: Shut up, you whore-loving pizza eater.
2: You whore-loving pizza eater.
3: Don't you chime in, you lazy TV watching.
2: Hi. Welcome to Weeville. I'll embrace Tom's conception of it.
4: Well, this trailer trash idiot has some great things to tell you about cars right now.
3: A bass player you divorced?
4: Yeah.
0: Divorced 5 times, bass player 11.
4: That's right. That's me.
2: Hang on, let Mr. Perfect say something. Tom?
4: Oh, man.
2: Well.
1: That was fun.
2: Proud of yourself?
1: What was your reference to Josh? What'd you call him?
0: Are you a whore-loving pizza eater?
1: a whore-loving pizza eater. Okay. And we wanted to turn that into the song. The parody of the...
0: the purple.
1: Flying purple people eater.
3: Please don't use
1: whore-loving pizza eater.
3: Royal we. We did not want to.
2: No.
3: You what?
1: That is the royal we. Moi.
3: Oh, you're right.
1: Yeah, coming up. We have underwear in the news.
2: Under there? Underwear.
1: A giant food fight. Another... we had a story last week, and I was not aware of this. There is a genre, if you will, of music in the realm of a Christian heavy metal,
4: mm-hmm.
1: which I apparently there's some very good bands out there. But I was wondering if there were other religious sects that had heavy metal music, and we found one.
3: Oh,
2: I think there's Christian rap, too.
3: Yeah.
1: Really?
4: Mm-hmm.
1: I would imagine, like a little Christian hip-hop.
2: Yeah.
1: Well, we'll find out about yet another religious sect that has a little bit of heavy metal. That's on the way. And we have the Pro Bowl's over and more sporting news coming to you.
2: Yes.
1: We are in the O'Reilly Auto Parts studios. 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
10: Oh, Lord, I'm on a mission. Listen to my plea. I need the perfect woman to spend her life with me. A sweet and loving woman is all that I'm looking for. Oh, and Lord, it wouldn't hurt if she was really stacked, had a lot of money, laughed at all my jokes, and owned a liquor store.

0: and she's got hair. Of course, she doesn't mind my receding hairline as long as we're both getting bald.
1: And now, from the Bob and Tom Archives, we dust off another classic. classic. A moment of frivolity.
2: Fortune magazine has compiled a list of the 25 most envied people in the world. Folks who are too rich, too attractive, or just too well-connected for their own good.
3: So it strictly has to do with money, then?
2: Well, some of the names aren't all that well-known. The number one finishers are Sergey Brin and Larry Page. Do you have any idea who they are?
3: No. Brin and Page, no.
2: None they co-founded Google.
3: Yeah, those guys are doing all right.
2: The list, though, is dominated by celebrities, of course. Tiger Woods checks in at number two.
3: Yeah.
2: Gwen Stefani, Jon Stewart, and Chris Rock also are envied.
3: Gwen Stefani?
2: Mm-hmm.
3: Okay.
2: Although he's
3: doing well
2: now. I
3: wouldn't want to be Bill Gates either. Just because he has billions of dollars, he still looks like he's a total dork.
2: Yeah, but he's really bright, and he does a lot of great things for humanity.
3: He's bright when it comes to computers after that. I'm sorry. There's not much. I don't think there's much.
4: Bob probably has a much more extensive collection of porno than Bill Gates.
3: Yeah, no kidding.
4: And yet Bill could afford the best one in the history of the world.
2: Bill could afford to have his live.
3: He could have it performed right there in the bedroom. What are you talking about? Hey, can you move over a little bit?
4: I just had a really scary thought. Bob Kavoyan, billionaire.
2: Wow.
4: Can you imagine? You'd have to go to a different state where there were different laws.
3: Tom,
4: you'd have to leave the country.
3: I would have my own island with my laws.
4: T-shirts that said 18. Is only a number.
3: Smoking encouraged. Yes.
2: Oh, yeah.
4: Yeah. I'm sorry. You can't enter my country if you don't smoke.
3: Oh, you can come in. We'll get something in your mouth.
4: Is there someone on the phone that I see?
3: Oh,
4: the phone
3: my
4: ring?
3: Mistake. Morning, Bob and Tom show.
5: Yes, this is Jerry Jones, owner of the Dallas Cowboys.
4: Oh, hey, Jerry.
5: I heard you reading a list of names that people envied.
3: Uh-huh.
5: I was quite curious where my name fell on the list.
3: Well, you know what? I think you're probably in the top 25 because you have that hot tub.
5: That's right. When you find the name, I would like to know my position. It may be tough to take your call as owner of the Dallas Cowboys because I'll be in a hot tub that seats 12 people shaped like Texas Stadium.
4: Now, Jerry, if you don't mind, when you get in the hot tub shaped like Texas Stadium, are you wearing any clothes at all? Do you wear a jock strap or do you wear a Dallas Cowboys jersey or are you completely naked?
5: Well, as owner of the Dallas Cowboys, I prefer to wear fur inside my 12-person hot tub at Texas Stadium. Mm-hmm. A few of the coats that Michael Irvin left after we won 3 Super Bowls as owner of the Dallas Cowboys. Check the cards in the mail, by the way.
6: What card?
5: It says, deepest sympathy for you, Washington Redskins.
3: Oh,
5: as owner of the Dallas Cowboys, yes. I enjoy watching comedy. I believe they should put that football team on Comedy Central.
6: All right, sir.
1: The Bob and Tom Show. Pointless, yet tasteless.
4: When we left you, Christy had a disgusting story out of Weehawken, New Jersey.
2: Weehawken, that was it, yes.
4: Now, this guy was at, I did a little more research. This was a really high-end luxury restaurant.
3: Yes.
2: Yes, one of our favorites that I won't mention.
4: Although
2: it's kind of hard to read.
4: I got to tell you, I like the pictures.
3: My meal never looks like the picture is what I want to know.
6: That's my story. We went into a Mexican restaurant one day, and I just said, wow, that picture looks good. I'll have that. And the guy goes, we don't have that.
3: We don't have that?
6: No.
2: What?
6: Followed quickly by, yeah, I know, it looks good, doesn't it? We don't have it.
3: They just put the picture in there.
6: It's just the way the menus were printed. Yeah. Boy, I wish I'd get one of those.
3: Oh, yeah. Me too.
4: You know, did you know that there's a whole science to the way menus are laid out?
6: Sure. Yep.
3: You mean like appetizers?
2: First, salads?
3: And then salads?
4: No.
2: Uh-uh. Oh.
3: What do you mean?
4: Seriously. There's a whole science to it. Typically, the product that makes them the most money should be on the, if the menu opens up into two sheets, it should be in the upper right.
3: Way over here, far right?
4: Yeah, that's apparently where a friend of mine who owns a restaurant was telling me about this. They hire people to come in and lay out a menu.
3: Uh-huh.
4: You're never supposed to lay out a menu with a column on the right with all the prices.
3: No.
4: The prices, it should be a little bit, if you do that, people will come in and always get the cheapest thing. There's for various levels of restaurants. Seriously, it's an art form.
2: Did this happen? This conversation come up because you hated his menu so much that you made
3: where
2: him
3: do, you,
2: do
3: you,
2: them?
4: Yes.
3: Where do you put the picture?
4: He had the wrong font.
2: Because I went in there not too long ago, and the first thing I thought of was, oh, Tom got to him. He's got your menus.
4: Finally.
6: That guy at the Mexican restaurant that I went to, I pointed to the picture on the menu, and I said, I'd like that. And he said, we don't have that. And I said, well, what is this then? And he goes, it's a picture. I forgot to tell you that part.
3: It's a picture of Mexican food showing that they serve,
6: they
3: Mexican,
6: serve Mexican food.
3: Food.
6: Well, I said, that picture looks really good. Yeah, it does, doesn't it?
4: Well, there are lots of great.
3: I just put a picture of your dog on the menu.
4: There are lots of great restaurants out there.
3: They don't serve that.
4: I used to work as a cook for a long time, so I know how hard people work in restaurants. Let me read this story again.
6: Did anyone ever send anything back that you knew about?
4: Oh, of course.
3: Oh, always.
0: Really?
4: Oh, on occasion, yeah.
6: How did you handle that?
3: You would depend it.
4: Sometimes if it's a reasonable request. There's a certain small group of people out there that when they want well done, they want burned.
6: Ah.
3: Yeah.
4: And, I mean, I'm serious. They want charred.
3: I want mine with a little ash on the side.
4: That's why a lot of restaurants now, they'll actually tell you, when you say, I want it medium rare, they'll explain exactly what they mean by medium rare.
3: Sure.
4: But every once in a while you'd get something back. But this place in question happens to be at one of the finest steakhouses in the country. Dateline Weehawken, New Jersey. The search is over for a man who made a big stink in a local restaurant. The 30-year-old was sentenced to 90 days in jail for walking out without paying after ordering several expensive meals at high-class restaurants in Weehawken. Now, according to this news account, he is not doing additional jail time for what they suspect may have been fecal material left in a napkin.
2: On his seat.
4: On his seat at the one restaurant.
2: Yeah.
4: By the way, I understand it was only a 15%.
3: Well, thank God.
2: Didn't do the full 20.
3: Too bad. That's the time you want a guy who's a really lousy tipper.
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9: Hi, Chick McGee.
6: Hi. Hello, Pat Godwin.
10: Hey, Chick.
6: Hello. Hello, Josh Arnold.
10: You know, some a plumbing company could do colonoscopies. They have the same cameras. And
9: yeah, you're right.
4: Yeah.
9: Kind of.
10: They might as well.
6: Well, and the snake has to come and play. Mm-hmm. Yeah.
11: I think the colonoscopy is a little smaller. That camera?
6: Hmm. That, well, now. Now it is.
11: But back in the day, they used the same one they would check the sewers with?
6: Yeah. Wow. No, the same one you got for a Christmas gift in the mid-80s where you put it on your shoulder. The same. There's Ace Cosby.
12: Hello.
6: Hello, Tom. How are you? I have another letter.
11: Okay, let's hear it. What do you got?
6: Dear Bob and Tom Show, I'm sorry you guys had to get up so early this morning.
10: Thank you.
9: Yeah, so
6: well, thank you. We appreciate that. Don't you guys ever get used to that? No.
9: No.
6: We're always looking for a nap.
10: Anyway. You can get 10 hours the night before and still be
11: Yep.
6: Yeah, absolutely. It's unbelievable.
10: It's a weird thing.
6: Hello from Davenport, Iowa.
10: Oh, great place.
6: On the banks
10: as
6: of
10: we all know.
6: The beautiful Mississippi.
10: That there's the Mississippi River.
6: The old man.
10: The mighty Mississippi. The old miss.
6: I had no idea. Thank you very much. I had no idea we have a spoon museum in our fair city.
9: That's right.
6: Guess where I'm going for lunch today? At the Spoon Museum.
9: Hopefully they have a soup cafe there.
6: And
10: today's special steak.
6: Served and in parens served ironically.
9: Yeah.
6: And according to his Google map, Mississippi Spoon is 11 minutes from where he's standing on the banks of the Mississippi.
10: Oh. Do you think they have a Geller wing?
6: Oh, yeah.
9: Oh, right?
11: of bent spoons?
10: Yes, yes.
11: Hasn't it been proven to be a scam?
6: Yeah, yeah. Right.
10: Yeah. Amazing, you dare.
9: No.
11: Live on TV. It was, yeah.
6: The Amazing Randy showed us all how to do it. Yeah.
9: How do you do it? I don't remember.
6: Well, you just take a spoon and you bend it.
11: There we go. Yeah. I hate it when they give away the trick.
9: The spoon's made
6: sometimes
9: of rubber.
6: Sometimes it's puffs of air and also to move.
11: But that was our world record yesterday. The
6: spoon?
10: Lady with all the spoons.
9: Yeah.
11: The spoon music. Are they all different?
9: Yes.
10: That's what made it.
9: Yes, Tom.
10: Quite impressive.
11: Because, I mean, if.
6: Man, what great
9: then a flatware company would own the record. Amazon.
13: And by the way, what happens to that one spoon in your kitchen? All of a sudden, it's gone. Where does it go, Tom?
10: Hey, you should try this on like an open mic.
13: You think?
10: Yeah.
13: Hi, everybody. You all have spoons, right?
10: Remember gosh darn it, the Philly guy who was here last week.
11: Schubert.
10: Jimmy Schubert said that he went on a date with a woman, went back to her house, and her silverware drawer had no divider. It was just chaos.
9: Yeah.
11: Oh, yeah. Oh,
10: and
11: yeah.
10: He said he was done.
11: Yeah. Yeah. That's a bad sign.
10: That is interesting.
12: That's not a bad tell. Yeah, absolutely.
9: Okay. I hope he's at the gym. Do you know how my husband lines up the knives? Like, they have to be in a certain way, like in the drawer.
10: You know, the way you just did your hands, sort of alternate.
9: Yes,
10: I have
9: alternate.
10: To do that too. So I have
9: blade down.
10: Going north. And then the next one, blade going
9: yes,
10: south.
9: Yes, that's what he does.
10: Yep.
9: Only ours are east-west. So
10: okay, yeah.
9: Yeah. Yeah. And the handles on one, yeah.
11: Is this in a drawer?
9: Yes, in a drawer with their divider.
10: Because the handle's a little thicker than the blade.
9: Right.
10: So when you alternate them, they right. sit more flush.
9: Exactly.
10: To
9: Exactly.
11: Yeah. Oh,
9: so he's not the only one who does that.
10: I do it too. You okay. can tell him we're both nuts.
12: Nothing would make me happier than to come over to your silverware drawer and just flap my hands around in there.
11: I
12: love it.
11: Does your dishwasher, my dishwasher, the top, it's got three drawers.
12: Okay, mm-hmm.
11: The top one.
12: I thought you said dick washer.
10: Does that have three drawers?
12: That's what
11: First
12: I heard.
11: Of all, my, dick,
12: what I heard.
11: My dick washer, we just call her the Filipino, she is not available on Wednesday evenings.
10: What happened? Wednesday evening, she's off, huh? Oh, that's nice of you to give her that time.
9: Whoa.
11: She works weekends in Youngstown handling NFL owners.
12: Why isn't the show on anymore?
11: My dishwasher, which I distinctly said, I think.
12: Yes, I think, yeah.
11: You put the silverware in slots. It's not,
9: right?
11: not the kind that has the box where they go in there vertically.
10: Right.
11: Now, I can always tell if I've had a lot of free time, which is very rare, I will then put all the knives in. It'll go knife, spoon, spoon, spoon, spoon, fork.
10: Gotcha.
11: But usually I'm in a hurry and just put them in there at random. But then when you have to empty it, you got to resort them.
10: I have the vertical slots, and yes. so they are teaspoons, table.
11: Oh, really?
10: It's a tiny fork, regular fork, teaspoon, tablespoon.
9: Knives.
10: Butter knives, and then your sharper knives.
9: Oh.
11: Well, this is good to know.
10: That I'm insane?
9: Yeah. No, that you're very organized. You and Andy would live very easier well together.
14: Easier to put away. They're right
10: that's,
14: there.
10: Yeah. That's my thinking. Yeah, it saves me 0.7 seconds.
9: Yep. Yeah.
11: Yeah, that's interesting. But again, as Jimmy Schubert said, you open the drawer, she's got everything in there at random. That's a real bad sign.
10: That's such a funny observation.
12: Yeah, you've got to have a silverware drawer with a silverware
9: divider
12: tray
9: yes.
12: in there. So
10: you can get those for $4, I imagine.
11: Right. Yeah, what's her bathroom like?
10: Right, yo.
11: You can imagine the chaos in there.
12: How does she keep her area?
10: Is her
12: down there?
9: Oh.
12: You know that's got to be just a tangled mess.
11: Oh yeah,
14: briar patch.
12: Good yes. Lord.
11: Hope she has a professional helper with that thing.
12: Oh, my God.
10: Well, not on Wednesday nights.
9: Yeah, apparently.
11: Miss Filipino
14: help us.
12: I mean, come on. Run a brush through it or something.
10: Yeah, my goodness.
12: Good Lord.
11: Well, I'm sorry. So we last left you, we were talking about chicks hummingbirds.
12: That's right.
10: I love hummingbirds.
9: Me too. I watch them for hours.
10: Are they birds? Are they bugs?
11: You know what? They call them hummingbirds. They don't know the lyrics.
10: I love it. A variation on a classic.
9: Will your hummingbirds actually come to the window and look at you like, hey, it's empty. You going to fill it up?
12: That's demonic possession. What you okay. got
10: All the birds kind of let me know.
9: Yeah.
10: Yeah, even the regular seated
9: mm-hmm.
10: ones.
12: Do you have a woodpecker at your place? I got a woodpecker.
10: Yeah.
12: Saturday morning woodpecker. Yeah.
10: Yep. We got the small ones and the pileated.
9: Yeah.
11: Hey, you ever do that thing where you get out of the shower? Hey, speaking of woodpeckers.
12: There was a terrible accident.
10: And then you bash it against the cabinet.
12: They made me one out of wood.
11: It's time to check the sporting news, I believe. What have you got over there?
10: You have a peg peen?
9: What?
10: If it's made out of wood, it's a peg peen, right? Like a peg leg?
12: Peg peen?
9: What's a peg peen?
11: I don't know.
10: It's like a peg leg. It's a wooden penis.
11: Okay, then let's move forward here. We have things
12: Maybe
11: to get
12: peg
11: to.
12: Dick would have been better.
11: Could you peg. Stop? What have you got over there?
12: The Pro Bowl is no more. The NFL announced the move yesterday, bringing an end to the exhibition of the league's top players held in some form almost every year since the world was young.
11: Are they going to compensate?
12: 1951.
11: Are they going to compensate the hookers?
12: The game wasn't played.
10: Yes.
12: I'll ignore that. In 2021, because of COVID.
10: Well, you know that took care of some of their Christmas credit card bills.
12: The league said 88 players will still be named as Pro Bowlers and honored in Los Angeles.
10: What do Pro Bowlers have to do with football?
12: Several flag football events, cut that out, also will take place at that event. The Pro Bowl has I'm sure you've noticed, waned in popularity in recent years.
11: But the players aren't going to play flag football, are they?
12: Yeah, they played last year. Yeah,
10: it's way less embarrassing than the game that's
12: just after you.
10: It's turned and all, except for baseball, and even that
12: baseball.
10: Has some...
12: Well, baseball, yeah, the only one that keeps the All-Star game alive.
4: Maybe I'm getting this wrong. Didn't they used to do it in Hawaii?
12: Yeah, yeah.
4: And that was the big appeal, that the players got to fly with their families to Hawaii.
10: I felt like it was post-Super Bowl also, where it was... Because I always felt like it was, okay, the season's over. They're kind of having a nice trip.
9: Right, but then I thought it was the week before the Super Bowl. Now, who's going
12: to... In the dead week, they had the Pro Bowl.
9: Best players aren't going to play in a game before the Super Bowl, right?
10: So it was never after the Super Bowl.
12: No. The Super Bowl starters would not play in the
10: My Bowl. Memory's playing tricks on me.
12: Yeah.
4: I'm surprised they don't have them play like Madden on a big screen.
10: Oh.
9: Interesting.
4: I was going to say, people probably watch that.
12: I bet the players would be definitely more
10: interested. That fills stadiums. That's wild.
9: Heck yeah, it would.
12: And the Big 12 Conference. How many teams in the Big 12? I got no idea. Yesterday, followed the Southeastern and Big 10 conferences, banning players who were on NFL rosters from returning to college. Bula bula. The decision by the Big 12 came a day after rulings by the SEC and the Big 10.
4: I'm against this.
12: And oh, by the way, NFL.
4: I'd like to see 10-year NFL veterans go back to their colleges, play again.
9: Do you think this will keep kids from trying out for the NFL too soon if they can't come back to college?
4: I think it'll end up in court.
10: I don't know why they can't go back to college. You and I think, disagree on this, Jake.
12: It just seems icky to me. But I'm old school, and I still think that college players are somewhat amateurs, which they're absolutely not. So
10: I got you.
12: I have to get over that hurdle first. But yeah, they're playing the system or whatever, which is fine, you know.
4: A pro should be able to go back as long as they take one class.
12: Oh, they have to take one class in your world.
10: If they never graduated, why can't they go back?
4: Oh, they're not going to graduate. They got all that money.
10: Well, but I'm just saying that should be
14: an education. Yeah.
12: Remember those days when, what's he going to do? He doesn't have a college education.
10: Now we just...
12: Well, I don't know. He has that $100 million, Steve.
10: I know some people in the trades that don't, and boy, are they killing it.
12: Yeah.
9: Oh, yeah.
12: Commissioner Roger Goodell says the NFL is looking into whether San Francisco 49ers owner Jed York... First thing you know, old Jed's a millionaire. will be punished for violating the league's personal conduct policy. They haven't decided yet. He was caught, you recall, Mr. York, caught in a prostitution sting at a mobile home park in Ohio.
10: Do you think he'll sit in one meeting where somebody will have the honesty to look at him and go, hey, look, we all do it. You got caught. So we have to...
12: That has always been the unspoken when the owners meet. That's why I guess why Robert Kraft wasn't punished. We all kind of
9: What about Mike Vrabel? Was he punished?
12: Oh, Mike Vrabel again. Yeah.
10: He really stuck in your craw.
9: Yeah, it pisses me off.
14: Bringing that up.
12: Boy, oh boy.
9: Well.
4: Now, Josh, ever...
12: I think Josh hit it on the head.
4: Get a prostitution sting. I'm talking about, of course.
10: The nail?
4: The nail.
12: Whatever's going on, the guy's cheating. Remember that, Josh. And we'll see what they do with Mr. York. Would you divorce Mike Vrabel had you been married to him?
9: Yeah, probably.
12: Huh. I think those two kids are still together.
9: I know they are. No, yeah, I think they are too.
4: Coming up in sports, what have you got over there?
12: Major League Baseball.
10: He interrupted sports to ask what's coming up.
12: I know.
4: Already dismissed Mike Vrabel story. You said you didn't want to do it, then you brought it up again.
9: Okay. I brought it up.
12: So that's my fault. Okay.
4: Yeah, she brought it up. You said, I don't want to talk about it. And then you brought it up again.
14: Do a little comment. Get the show back on
4: track. The way the guy spells his last name, I'm out.
10: Oh, gotcha. Yeah.
9: Grable?
4: Yeah.
10: That's you can't have a V and an R.
4: That's
10: right?
4: Not English.
12: Is English the official language in the National Football League?
4: Ethnic stuff. Right now, let's talk money. Money, money, money, money. 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
1: Hey, welcome back to the Bob and Tom Show in the O'Reilly Auto Parts Studios. Christy Lee at the news desk.
2: Hello.
1: Hello, hello. There's one, the only Pat Godwin.
3: Hey, chick.
1: Hey, man. There's Josh Arnold.
3: Hi there.
1: Hi. There's Ace Cosby.
4: Hello.
1: Hello. And hello, Tom.
5: Hello, Chick McGee. Coming up this fall, actually just around the corner, it's going to be the Bob and Tom Pigskin Picks. We're back every week. A great prize package this year.
2: Mm-hmm.
5: A $500 gift card from Steven Singer Jewelers. So you got to pick them. It's going to be a lot of fun, and you'll eventually get to pick against Chick McGee should you be our weekly winner.
1: And the NFL has put, they're going to, every year they pick rules that they're going to re-emphasize. You've heard of this before, right, Tom? Please tell me you've heard of this.
5: For the purposes of getting this to move forward, yes.
1: Oh. Now go out and have a great show. The NFL putting extra emphasis on player safety, introducing new penalties and instituting new fines and suspensions to punish repeat offenders. Recidivism. The upcoming season, the league and the NFLPA have voted to place a greater emphasis on 5 penalties and a new fine and suspension structure. The 5 penalties watched this season: hip drop tackle, horse collar tackle, launching, I'm not sure what that is, but don't launch, hit on a defensive player, and a blindside block. Any player who commits 3 offenses in any of these categories during the season will be suspended for 1 game. If a player commits just 1 of these violations, they will receive 50% of their fine back at the end of the year. However, violations in any of these 5 categories will carry forward.
5: Okay, this is getting way too complicated.
1: Season.
5: This is like trying to read the manual to my car.
1: Where did I lose you?
5: Launching.
1: Okay.
5: Is that where you step in another guy and fly over him?
1: I think they use them at field goals and stuff like that. They try to block the field goals.
5: Didn't they have guys where they would wear like a little shelf above their ass?
1: That's really... No, that, no
2: Tom, that would help.
1: Tom, that's her actual ass.
5: Okay. Oh, wow.
1: Yeah.
5: Okay.
1: That's where they all get their power from.
5: Shelf ass?
1: The Hawks.
5: I see.
1: Major League Baseball yesterday, of note, the Cincinnati Reds come from behind, way behind. They were down 9-3 in the 9th inning, and they beat the Giants 10-9.
2: Man.
1: In San Francisco.
3: How about that?
1: And Schwarby goes yard for the Phillies, first to hit 40 home runs this year in the league. Kyle Schwarber and the Phillies beat Seattle yesterday by 6.
3: You're going to come from behind. I guess San Francisco's the place to do it.
5: Got a product for you.
1: At least he's treating everyone the same.
3: What's the product?
5: It's a dog towel.
1: Now, what? Can't you use any towel for a dog towel?
5: This is exactly the argument I got into last night with Kelly. I told her I'm so excited about this.
2: Now, it's not a dog towel.
5: It's not a towel
2: towels.
5: With a picture of a dog on it.
3: I didn't
2: assume. Is this a microfiber towel?
5: No. Look at this now. There's a photograph of it. It's a towel, but your hands go into the back of it.
2: Yeah.
5: Imagine you've got like 2 oven mitts on.
2: Yeah.
1: So you mean it's like a baby towel that has a hood?
5: No, your hands go in the towel.
3: Yeah, I got you.
2: Right.
3: Yeah.
5: And then
3: okay.
5: You dry off the dog. And
3: not a bad idea.
5: That's a great idea. Oh. I'm buying one.
2: What's wrong with the towel?
3: Yeah. I think this...
5: Your hands don't fit in a towel.
3: But I'm a sucker for stuff like this.
1: Can't you pick up a towel with your hands?
2: Yeah, that's how you use it.
3: Tom, I think that helps make it easier.
5: But this is like gloves. See, a regular towel's like...
1: No, I get the situation.
3: I like it, Tom.
6: This is for people with too much money? Is that what it's for?
1: What's the price point on that?
5: $19.97.
3: Oh, dude, you got to get it.
1: You got to get 4. You don't want to be without a dog towel.
5: I don't know much about these price things. 1997. Why did they not go with, I don't know, 1999? Is there a psychological, if this had been 1999, I wouldn't have bought it.
1: Is
2: there a name for that towel?
1: Do they give you an option to pay something, a little something every month to get that towel?
5: This says absorbent dog towel.
3: Yeah.
5: I have to get one of these.
2: There's one called the Muddy Mat that looks similar. That's very cute.
3: I'm with you, man. That looks good.
5: And look at this sweet-looking dog.
1: Let me tell you something.
3: It does. A dog not included.
5: Oh, what a great looking dog. He's just, all he has is like one brown ear. He's a white dog.
1: Take it from somebody who knows. You go ahead and buy whatever you want, okay? You go ahead and get whatever you want.
5: Okay. What if I got one of these that had like monogrammed?
6: Is it made of terrier cloth? I'm just asking.
2: The dirty dog chamois?
5: I'm not sure. I've got a...
2: There's all kinds of them.
5: Oh, you're, really?
2: Yeah.
5: Oh, I didn't know there's... I'll have to shop around.
3: You might find one for 1996.
2: Okay. This is 1997.
1: What's the ceiling that you would pay for a specific dog
5: type? You're right about there.
1: 1997? Yeah.
5: Now, by the way, in the same thing, there's also this, which I would not buy, a dog backpack.
1: Oh, it comes today. I'm not making this up. I got one for my Australian Shepherd. She loves to go get the mail with me in the afternoon.
5: Oh.
1: And I thought, well, she would like to carry it back into the house.
3: Would. Oh, she's so going to love it, dude.
1: I put the backpack on her and slide the in. She's going to lose her mind.
3: That's very sweet.
1: It's so great.
2: Dogs like to work.
5: But I can't imagine my dogs would be comfortable if I put this thing on.
3: No, that's for dogs who you take hiking all the time.
1: Well, dogs don't need to be comfortable. They want to serve.
5: I know they also make dog life jackets, which is important if you got them on your sailboat or whatever. Dog falls in the water.
1: If you're like...
6: You know, when you're out in your sailboat.
1: Sure. You know, you guys out there sailing, and you got your dog out there.
5: Sorry, I guess if you're just sitting on your ass watching TV all the time and everything.
3: Oh, here we go.
2: Mr. Boat Owner.
3: I just think of all the boats.
1: Or if you're out there banging prostitutes and eating pizza.
3: Of all the boats that are sold year to year, sailboats a small piece of that pie. I'm not saying anything bad about sailboats. I'm
1: he's
3: just saying,
1: always led the nation in narrowcasting. And he's found a new avenue.
5: Because see, with the dog, if you're sailing, he can help you hike out.
1: How do you feel?
5: The ballast, you can change. Fido, we're on this side right now. The wind's behind us.
1: Do you look down on the mechanized sailors?
3: Yeah, how do you feel about a pontoon?
1: Yeah.
5: It's a fun amusement. For some cocktail event. Discuss your adventures while sailing.
2: You look down on pontoon owners.
1: No, come on. I heard you say one time.
5: At one point, I owned a pontoon.
3: Oh, I didn't know that.
5: Yeah.
1: The pontoon boat is the mobile home of of the lake.
3: That's how we assume you would feel.
5: No, I actually owned a pontoon boat.
1: What did you use
3: slummed
1: it for
3: a while?
6: What'd you call it?
1: Yeah, you're slumming it.
5: It came with the house when I bought it, and then
3: you
5: when
3: called
5: I sold
3: it a sailless boat.
2: Yeah.
5: Maybe I could rig a mast and I'm sure there's someone out there who has done that.
2: Put a mast on a pontoon boat?
5: Sure, what the hell? People have fun with those things.
3: There are many unsailed boats out there.
5: Giant
1: going to waste. Except the Chris Craft. That is amazing.
5: Put your cocktails down. We're about to come about. That boom might take out your mimosa. So the dog towel, yay or nay?
3: I say yay.
1: Yay, absolutely yay. Especially if she says no.
5: So for Christmas, I could probably get these with my face on them. Would you like that?
3: Oh, well, because I'm going to predict. I say get two also, and try one on yourself. I kind of like this idea.
2: The chamois?
1: Oh, yeah.
5: Again, the dog towel, you slip, and the one side has, how do I describe this, Christy? You slip your hands in it, so it's almost like you've got gloves on, but it's a towel.
2: But it's a towel. Right. And
3: towel with two pockets that your hands go in. And that way you can kind of massage the fur, but it's, you know, your hands are covered in a towel.
2: And the ones that I have seen online have, it's that microfiber that is like a shag carpet. Do you know what I'm trying to say?
5: This looks like a shag carpet.
2: Yeah, that's called the muddy mat or the...
3: Those are pretty absorbent.
2: Yes.
5: But what I like to do, because I have three dogs, and just yesterday I was drying one of them off, and I always do the same thing. Josh, you'll appreciate this. You're a movie lover.
2: Here we go.
5: If you have a large towel on a dog, you do kind of a thing. You wrap it around the top of their head.
3: Always fun.
5: Yes. And then you tell them the same thing. Because suddenly they look like they're some kind of Eastern European spy.
3: Right.
5: With a very large nose.
2: Mm-hmm.
5: And then you go...
1: Beautiful woman.
5: You go, my name is Varushka. You will find me in Trieste. I'll be carrying a red book. If I have a pencil in my pocket, that means I have the microfilm.
3: And I love it because the dog is probably just staring at
5: me. The dog's looking at me like, he looks at me, Who the hell's Varusha?
1: No, not only is
5: where's
1: the dog,
5: Trieste?
1: No, the dog's staring, and the dog's totally into it. No.
5: But that little cap over their little things around their head, it's so sweet. Okay, I'll get the dog towel. I'll let you know how it works.
3: Yeah, absolutely. Please do.
5: And you really did buy a dog backpack? A
1: dog backpack is coming.
3: Let us know
1: today.
3: How that goes.
5: And by the way, I'll describe it. It's on the side of the dog.
1: Yeah.
3: I bet there's another one like it on the other side. Yeah. Mm-hmm.
5: And then there's
3: so the dog doesn't lean.
5: Then there's a handle in the middle.
1: For you sailors, doesn't list.
5: You could pick up the dog. No, that's so if you're hiking out on your dog, you can hold on to that and fall into the water.
1: Is that right?
5: Yeah.
1: Well, again, sailing.
5: Okay, sorry. We'll move
1: College football starts this
5: Raise the Blue Peter
1: weekend, noon Eastern time, North Carolina and TCU from Dublin. How about that? They're going to do this every year, some sort of crazy football game from Dublin. USC hosting San Jose State. That's going to be...
5: I don't approve of that.
1: Peacock at 3 o'clock.
2: Don't approve of what?
5: How can the kids go to a game...
3: I know. Opening should
5: come
3: be.
5: Come on.
3: Let the kids.
5: Could we be America for a while?
3: Do the Dublin in the middle of the season.
5: Huh. Yeah.
3: People are already going to watch.
1: Seems to be very popular. And you know, right. North Carolina, that means Bill Belichick will be on the sideline.
5: That's nice, but I'm just saying.
2: His girlfriend.
3: Somebody who doesn't watch college football shouldn't be allowed to comment on it. And that's me. So I apologize.
5: No, that's fine.
1: I don't think Christy can comment on anybody being married or anybody on the verge of divorce or anybody in
3: I'll tell you this, though. I get excited for people who love college football. I love that people love it, and I'm excited for them.
2: Playing the whole fall around it.
1: I get more enjoyment out of Saturdays in college football.

0: Now, when he... That's interesting. He tailgates and you...
1: I choose to stay
0: home. You get the... You don't participate in that.
1: No, he goes
2: with the latest
1: college,
2: Colleen Hoover.
1: Mm-hmm. College roommate, and I...
3: I have a technical question.
0: Does he seem bummed out about it, or...
1: Oh, no, he enjoys it.
0: I bet so. Yeah.
1: Their fried
3: a lot of tailgating
1: and their bourbon. What?
3: Yeah, a lot of tailgating, and then often access, if at best, a portalette.
4: Okay.
0: What?
1: What?
4: Yeah. So when you're tailgating, sometimes you have to go use the portalette.
3: Yeah, sure. Yeah, which is somewhat undignified.
4: Well, everybody prefers a nicer.
1: I mean, everyone wants home field advantage, but you can't.
3: Yeah, certainly.
1: And you know, got to get a life.
3: My invention. I've been talking to some engineers. The home, it's called the home field advantage.
1: Uh-huh.
3: And they're these special goggles you put on that turns any portlet into your home bathroom. Oh, it's really nice.
0: Virtual reality?
3: Yeah, it's virtual reality. You look around.
4: That way you can't see the roaches running across your thighs.
3: Right.
5: Yeah, it's like walk out with your pants down.
3: Yeah, you can't see the flotilla of fecal material below you. I have a question. What do you think, and I don't know the answer to this.
0: Oh, good.
3: I thought of this morning when I got up. And I have a urinal at my house, as you know.
1: Nice. Yes.
3: And I was standing at the urinal, and I was peeing. And after a while, I thought, this may be a world record.
4: Oh,
0: for length of urination.
3: Yeah. What do you suppose?
0: I mean, now, maybe that's something.
1: Didn't we have that?
3: Maybe a physician out there would know.
0: I David mean, Rush could get on us, get on it for us. See how long the Guinness World Record.
3: I mean, do you suppose it's like 3 or 4 minutes?
4: My thing, though, is. Think. I would have to exclude myself from this, but my one rule for this would be continuous stream.
1: Oh.
4: I'm at an age and I'm 48.
0: Yeah.
4: I'm a stopper and starter.
0: Yeah.
4: I spend near the end.
0: Oh, yeah.
3: Do you stop and what, like shake it a little bit to get the things moving?
4: Tom, you urinated next to me the other day. Do I need to tell you how many times you stopped and started?
3: That's because I was aiming at a specific issue.
4: Right. Each of our faces are in the back of your toilet, so you would stop.
0: Yeah. I don't want to piss on Chick all the time, so I move it around.
4: It only counts that to the first stop is what I'm saying.
1: Right. I see what you're saying.
4: Right. Yeah.
0: Right.
3: And my other question is, again, we're going to need a urologist for this one, is the record held by a man or a woman?
4: Oh, yeah.
1: Boy.
3: Christy, if you had to estimate, what is the longest time you've sat down and...
1: I don't know. What would be average, you think?
0: That's a good question.
4: I bet average is 30 seconds.
1: I've probably gotten up to a minute.
4: I think peas always feel longer than they really are.
1: Yeah, they do feel longer.
3: I don't know. This one.
4: I know that I've been able to time my peas to the credits of Star Trek Voyager.
1: Really?
4: That's the show I'm watching currently.
1: Okay.
0: Is that right?
4: And... they have the cold open, which is about 5 minutes.
0: Right.
4: And usually, I have to pee. And instead of hitting skip,
5: I just
4: go pee. Yeah. And when I come back, it's perfect timing.
0: Boom. Oh.
3: Now, do you have to pinch it off if you're going a little long?
4: No, I never rush it.
3: Really?
4: Yeah.
5: Do you skip intro?
4: Not in this case, because I'm peeing during the skip intro.
3: We'll have to find out. I don't know if there are any stats on this. Do you remember the longest you've ever had? Have you ever been stuck somewhere and you finally get...
0: It's got to be 2 minutes. Or a minute and a half. Oh, yeah, absolutely.
3: Okay, well, we'll do some homework. I know it's not really a topic, but it reminds me of a story coming up about a scientific experiment that actually involves burying your underwear.
1: Okay.
4: Really?
3: For agricultural purposes. You're going to be quite surprised.
0: Oh, for like compost?
1: Amazing what would grow out of it.
0: Interesting.
3: Well, that would be.
4: I have some underwear mother ground would reject.
1: Wheat? Is wheat going to grow out of my underwear?
3: We're going to find out.
0: More sports coming up, including college rivalries and mascots being stolen.
3: And we have alligators in human sports.
0: Including alligators.
4: You know what?
0: Really?
3: Yeah. Did I not give you that story?
1: I have it.
4: You know, I posted about how alligators don't belong in human sports, and boy, now I'm all of a sudden anti-amphibian.
1: Yeah, it is kind of a sports story. I'm sorry.
0: Wouldn't alligators have an incredible advantage in the limbo?
3: Oh.
4: Yes.
0: Right?
4: And in short distance running, apparently.
0: Oh, yeah.
3: Yeah, this is a swimming sport.
4: The limbo.
1: The limbo.
4: Why isn't the limbo in the Olympics?
0: I don't know.
4: It should be.
0: Yeah, absolutely.
1: Because nobody wants to hear that song over and over and over.
4: When you pump,
3: when people practice with that, do they put a special hat on it as a wheel on the back?
4: Almost a helmet unicycle thing?
3: Yeah.
1: That would be funny.

0: How low can you go?
1: No. Okay, I gotta go order my dog towel. We'll be right back in the O'Reilly Auto Parts Studios. 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
3: Bob and Tom.
4: Ew, gross. Slimy yet satisfying.
3: They put the F in professional.
2: Ladies and gentlemen, Bob and Tom.
5: Scientists have named a new species of snake after Guns N' Roses guitarist Slash.
1: Huh? Axl kind of always does that sort of snake dance.
5: Yeah. Mm-hmm.
1: That's kind of, he's got his own move.
0: Yeah. But you know the difference between Axl and Slash.
5: Right?
1: I'm saying, but it's sort of appropriate, though, that
6: It's more appropriate that Slash actually does snake
0: handling
6: work than it is that Axl kind of looks like a snake.
1: Now, do you agree that Axl does a snake?
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2: Ladies and gentlemen, Bob and Tom.
6: What's your favorite lake? We all know.
5: Yours is what, Walloon Lake?
1: Oh, that's a nice one.
6: Well, it's got to be Titty Caca. It has two funny things in it.
0: No, it's like
1: it's got your titties and your cacas.
6: Yes, it does.
9: See, when you separate them.
6: In fact, why isn't
1: it called Boob Dick Lake?
6: Why isn't caca's poop?
0: Wait a second. That's a great question.
6: You think caca means penis? It's poop.
1: Someone greased the rails, and the show has just gone off of them.
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1: It's coming up.
0: Hey, welcome back to the Bob and Tom Show. We are in the O'Reilly Auto Parts Studios. At the news desk, it's Christy Lee.
5: Hi, Chick.
0: Hi. There's Pat Godwin.
11: Hey, Chick.
0: Hello. There's Jess Hooker.
12: Hello.
0: Josh Arnold.
13: Hi there.
0: Hi. There's Ace Cosby.
14: Howdy.
0: Howdy do. And hello, Tom.
1: Something interesting I found out. We were discussing the, I'll address you, Ms. Hooker, since you weren't in here before, length of time that one takes to urinate. Here's a fascinating fact.
6: All right.
0: Oh, boy.
1: Scientists have found that humans, dogs, goats, and elephants take roughly the same amount of time to urinate. Average time, 21 seconds. Even though an elephant has a significantly larger bladder,
0: but it
1: also has a larger urethra.
12: Right.
6: Therefore, the force?
1: Oh. Yeah, a greater flow rate.
6: Gotcha.
0: Yeah.
1: 21 seconds, that seems pretty quick.
6: Yeah, like I said, I guessed 30, so I win.
1: But this says there is no evidence of a legitimate, verified world record. Because that's what I wanted to know.
6: You think it's too, gross?
5: Probably.
1: I would imagine. I'm guessing the location would be a German beer hall. Sometime
5: during Oktoberfest.
1: During Oktoberfest. Yeah. Somebody had to get in a really good conversation, finally get up and...
0: Have you seen the viral videos of those Frauen, I guess, the waitresses at the German...
5: Carrying
0: the big mugs of beer, and there's like 60 mugs on her tray.
6: Craziness.
0: And it's unbelievable. It's crazy.
1: And Oktoberfest
0: is so heavy.
1: It takes place during September, right?
0: Uh-huh. Yes, it's not a time in the calendar. It's a name of the fest, Oktoberfest.
1: In any event...
6: Have you ever had a urology exam or blood where you had to, they said, please come with a full bladder?
0: No.
6: I recently had to, because they wanted to measure my rate of flow and everything like that.
12: Oh, okay.
6: Just a couple months ago. And they said, please arrive with a very full bladder, which is a hard thing to do because you.
1: Especially when the doctor came out with a raincoat on.
5: How long did they make you wait in the waiting
6: room?
5: That's
6: the thing. Oh. You get there and go, by the way, hey, welcome. Did you have, we'll check you in. Do you have a very full bladder? Yes, I do. Okay, go sit over there.
1: We have a little dance floor for the pee-pee dance.
6: And
1: you've been scoped.
6: Yeah, that was...
1: As have I.
0: And what is the thinking behind doctors, and you can't see them until you're in the examination room? It's like kind of like a magic trick.
5: Oh, they just show up?
0: Like you see the nurse, and you see the... Yeah.
6: I appreciate the showmanship.
0: Is that right?
6: Yeah.
0: Okay.
5: The reveal.
0: All right. There, and here he is. Boom.
6: Huh. You don't want to go to a concert and have the band show you to your seat.
1: Yeah. Right.
6: And then you...
0: Is that, so yeah. The doctor is the main act and he comes out?
1: You know, it's not like the Wizard of Oz thing where the doctor is dressed up as a receptionist. And then you go in there. I thought the receptionist was a lady and it was the doctor, your male doctor in drag. These are all great ideas. Now, where were we?
0: College football traditions and... rivalries and mascots being stolen. Baylor has a history with live mascots keeping bears on campus. In the 50s, they had Bill and Eva Williams Bear Habitat.
6: Wow.
0: Where they would bring the bears to the stadium. Texas A&M fans attempted to take a cub from Baylor in Waco, Texas. They succeeded in getting the bear into their car, which happened to be a newly purchased car of one of the thieves' parents. The cub, though, got upset and scared on the road trip and proceeded to shred the back seat of the car.
6: I mean, of course.
1: Hello, Dad. Hello, Dad. I got some bad news.
0: It was promptly released from the car, and they found the cub a day later in College Station.
6: Oh.
0: And good. Where'd that one go? Oh.
6: That's where you give... The police should have taken a shirt from the driver, given it to Mama Bear to sniff a little bit, and then open up her cage.
0: And, of course, USC, UCLA, one of the big rivalries, they specialize in pranks. In 1958, members of the Bruins, UCLA Bruins student base, tried to dump manure from a helicopter onto a USC campus statue of the Trojan.
1: Wow.
0: Much of the manure, though, from the helicopter was sucked into the rotor blades.
6: Oh, no way! Covering the S hitting the fan.
0: Covering the UCLA thieves in manure. That was in 1958.
1: Amazing. So, how did that happen?
0: But
1: wouldn't the manure be below the...
0: Student
6: but it got...
0: unfortunately, it got much of the manure was... Manure sucked into the rotor blades as they were taking off.
6: That's so funny.
0: Sucked right into the...
1: How do you go about renting a helicopter and tell the guy, hey, by the way,
0: we're gonna
1: take a load of manure? Well, that's awful.
0: Thanks, right?
6: Maybe he was a brother.
1: Oh, well, there you go.
6: Could be.
1: Recent graduate.
0: Oh, yeah. Right. Yeah.
1: Now he's a helicopter.
0: A job, and then I need a helicopter. North Carolina man lucky to be alive after he was attacked by an alligator in the Savannah River. Triathlon coach Jonathan Bruni, a roughly 5-foot-long reptile, latched onto his arm during an Ironman practice.
1: Mm-hmm.
0: The 31-year-old used his left thumb to gouge the gator's eye after it grabbed his arm and pulled him underwater.
6: Oh, they say that's what you're supposed to do, isn't it? He had the wherewithal to do it.
5: How would you have the wherewithal?
1: No.
6: I'd like to think I would, but
0: I have no wherewithal.
6: Yeah.
0: He received quite a few stitches, he said, and been told to stay out of the water for several weeks. You'd be hard-pressed to get me in the water after something happened. Bruni said the incident has not deterred him, though. He hopes to take part in the Ironman Augusta competition in late September.
1: I wouldn't want to get in that water.
0: Gator. Man. And they do the death roll, right, Josh?
6: That's what terrifies me.
0: Yeah.
6: It's one thing being bit. It's another being dragged underwater and rolled around.
1: The panic. You'd be, oh, God.
6: Mm.
1: But they're going to continue to practice in that river?
5: Yeah, apparently. Yeah.
6: Maybe, I mean,
0: ain't
6: I don't
0: scaring
6: know.
0: Them none.
6: Yeah. Oh,
1: would you go swimming in that river?
6: No, I prefer not to. Yeah, I don't want to swim where there are gators. Just be, I mean, I'm sure a gator attack might be considered a fluke. I don't care.
1: All right. Yeah. Although if they added that to the triathlon, I'd watch.
6: Yeah.
0: The gator part of the triathlon?
1: The swimming. I'm not going to get you on a bike. Well, I guess they could.
0: Well, no, a gator can't ride a bike. And if your alligator can ride a bike, videotape that and put it up virally.
1: Get some hits.
0: Yeah.
9: Stupid world record.
0: Okay, follow closely.
5: All right.
0: A mobile phone case company put their product design to the ultimate test by dropping a phone from space and recovering it completely unharmed. Guinness World Records said Rhino Shield teamed up with Sent Into Space to drop a phone from a record-breaking height of 100,418 feet, 8 inches. Mm. They used a balloon. Guinness guidelines prohibited the use of parachutes and required the phone case to make direct contact with the ground upon landing.
6: Okay.
0: After recovering the phone, the company awarded the record for highest drop of a mobile phone in a phone case.
6: So is Rhino Shield going to start making skydiving suits?
0: That's the next big thing I would get. 100,418 feet is three times as high as Mount Everest and triple the height of airplanes flying.
6: Wow.
0: 30,000 feet. Yeah.
6: I mean, that's good testimony as yeah. the product.
0: And get a load of this. The phone was dropped in a desolate, isolated wilderness area to ensure no one would be injured.
6: Can you imagine?
1: Yeah, however, that would have been. The good news is the phone didn't break. The bad news is Clarence Jones Smith is
0: it went through deceased. His head.
6: Yeah.
0: It did make finding the phone difficult, though, where it landed. A brand experience manager at Rhino Shield, Moju Hasayo, said the tracking was narrowed down to 2 kilometers, but it still took us more than 5 hours to find it.
11: They didn't have the GPS on?
0: They did, but it still only narrowed it down to 2 kilometers.
6: Man, that's funny.
0: The case is 100% recyclable mono materials. Oh, maybe it'll be stereo someday.
6: Yes.
0: I said the record helped shatter the myth that eco-friendly means weak.
6: All right.
0: I did not know there
1: but
0: was
1: But once it reaches it's going to reach terminal velocity.
0: Yeah.
1: And then it's just going to keep going.
11: Just
1: because it's higher, it's not going to be going any faster, but still.
11: Right.
6: Right.
1: I assume this will be a pretty cool commercial.
6: It's also a part advertisement for Sent into Space, whatever that company is.
0: Yeah, it's got a
5: duo commercial.
0: Landing it in grass would be, other than the crosswalk downtown. Okay. That would be a little different.
6: Yeah, I agree with you.
0: Right?
6: Wouldn't you like to see it hit a street as opposed to maybe some softer earth?
0: Absolutely, yeah.
1: I mean, I've dropped one from 3 feet up while attending to a dog and had it shatter.
11: So. Yeah.
6: Wow.
11: Oof.
1: This says the terminal velocity about 100 miles an hour it would be the max, depending on how it's falling. So,
6: you think it whistled when it fell? things tend to whistle when they fall.
0: Remember Bart, was it The Simpsons? He heard that if you throw a penny off the Empire State Building, it'll go through somebody's head.
5: I always heard that.
0: So he threw a penny off, and the animation had Lincoln screaming.
1: Is that sports?
0: Yes, sir.
1: Okay, what's coming up in the world of news, Christy?
5: Coming up, we have La Tomatina, the big food festival fight. We have a castle in the news being moved, and bury your underwear. We'll talk about it.
6: Is it Howl's Moving Castle?
5: No.
0: The big minus for a castle, it's got to be drafty, right? You can't keep it heated.
6: That's why they would put those tapestries? Is that what the blankets on the walls?
5: Tapestry, very good.
0: Yeah, trying to make it warm, I guess.
6: Yeah.
0: Yeah. It's really
1: a I got two
0: battle.
1: Words for you that'll make you not want to live in a castle.
0: Okay.
5: What?
1: Chamber pot.
5: I think the current castles have been updated.
6: Whenever you tour a castle now, it's funny. You'd be like, how long has the exit sign been there? They can't always, because of codes.
5: I mean, at the Tower of London, they show you there's like a little...
6: That thing's amazing.
5: It's carved into the wall.
6: Yes.
5: People would just sit there and it'd go outside the...
6: Exactly.
0: Yeah. It's like, and it would be
6: some of the castles
0: high.
6: Are stained.
5: Yeah.
6: It's stained up there.
0: Absolutely.
5: Yeah, and it is up high and... There is no door. I mean, it's just right there.
6: Yeah.
1: Probably pretty cold sitting on that rock.
6: Oh, gosh.
0: People were a lot less modest back then. They did.
6: And taking off all that armor?
12: You had to be.
5: How'd you get all that armor off?
1: They had a flap. They eventually developed that hinged flap.
6: Like a mailbox door.
0: Ever try to crap through chainmail? There's no picture.
5: Big grater.
1: Yeah, you welcome diarrhea then.
0: Oh, yeah.
1: Okay, welcome back. I mean, we're leaving now. These are the O'Reilly Auto Parts Studios. This is the Bob and Tom Show.
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5: Oh, yeah.
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17: Wait, what?
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15: It's both. 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
12: Hmm. So Bob and Tom VIP is a good deal?
15: Yeah, more or less.
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17: Yeah. Comedian Dan Davidson is here, and Dan is indeed going to ask his girlfriend to become his fiancée shortly, and she happens to have been born in Vietnam. Mm-hmm. We've been talking off the year. You actually are, in fact, learning Vietnamese.
18: Like, when I talk to her, when I tell her what I've learned or whatever, she just laughs. She's like, I can't believe you're pronouncing it that well, and you know what you're saying.
17: Well, it sounds like you're devoted and ready to rock with this thing.
5: Where are you going to live? Are you moving there?
18: Maybe. Uh-huh. We're still up.
6: Where's there? Colorado?
5: Colorado.
6: Rocky Mountain High.
17: Do you ski? No,
19: Saigon is there.
6: Saigon.
17: Wait, excuse me. Pardon me?
18: I haven't since I was in college or something like that.
17: If you live in Colorado and don't ski, what's the point?
18: Well, I'm not living there yet, but yeah, I will.
17: That'd be one more positive
18: I will get
17: reason.
18: A season pass.
17: One more reason to marry her, I mean, really.
5: In Tom's eyes.
17: You're okay, but, you know, hell.
18: Yeah, Tom, well, I'm cool with you.
17: Vail's 2 hours away. That's what really sold me on your ass.
19: Yeah, does she have a sister? I'm asking for a friend. Yeah. Uh-huh.
5: So are you going to have a big wedding?
18: Have you talked about that? It's weird because her family would be small.
5: Right. Mm-hmm.
6: Well, of course, they're Vietnamese.
5: They're Vietnamese.
6: Five feet
5: saying.
6: Tall.
5: Yes.
6: Think, yeah.
17: Is there any racist stereotype that you haven't possibly brought up?
6: I'm just saying, I don't think it's racism to point out obvious facts. I know
17: it is.
6: There are no.
17: I think it is, frankly.
19: How many Vietnamese in the NBA, chick?
6: Zero.
17: No. Now, are you going to do a destination wedding where you're all
18: probably
17: like
18: yes.
17: do it in the Bahamas
18: Everyone
17: or something?
18: No. It'll probably be they will probably come here because it's probably cheaper that way.
17: It's kind of inconvenient. I mean, hell, they've already come all the way from Saigon. Isn't it a little much?
18: Yeah,
6: they climb up on the roof to catch the copter. I mean,
17: yeah, Jesus Christ!
6: What are you going to make them go? Good Lord!
17: Are you going to have the wedding on the boat? You cruel son of a bitch!
6: Just make them put all their belongings in a cart and drag it here. I mean, or there, wherever we might be broadcasting from.
18: They will get on a. Man.
5: Oh my God!
17: Maybe a neutral location that's convenient. You know, St. Louis or Chicago.
18: Everybody would have to travel.
19: You know, I'm not a real big fan of weddings, but I hope to get an invite to this.
6: I'm going to be front row. I'm going to put a bamboo walk on my head, and I'm going to sit there.
5: You're in the wedding, remember?
6: I am in the wedding.
18: Yes, traditional. Look at the garb you're going to be getting.
17: You'll be wearing a name tag that says, my name is not Charlie.
5: It's Charles.
17: Jimmy Schubert is our guest. Any other interesting news headlines, Christy?
5: The FBI has identified the source of the virus-like blaster infection on the internet. The suspect, an 18-year-old who has not been identified but is expected to be arrested today.
17: Now, can we execute 18-year-olds in our society?
19: Yes, we can.
17: Okay, I'm there. I'm voting for it.
5: Mm-hmm. Yeah.
20: You know, you can tell the kid's not getting laid. Any kid that's getting laid on a regular basis is not creating computer viruses.
19: True.
20: So it's basically, that's a sex education in high school. All they talk about are diseases and things you can catch. And the girls stop putting out and kids hole up in the room and create a virus.
17: He's going to be receiving a different kind of sex education, I'm told.
20: His baseball hat and his dirt button are going to be the same size once I get done with him. This kid's going to be able to do deep knee bends over a fire hydrant.
17: Thanks for joining us with us in the studio, comedian Billy Gardell. Now, for many of the comedians who visit, all you have to do is tell them that there's porno there and suddenly they're...
21: I can't. I'm married. I can't even have it in the house.
17: Mm-hmm.
21: She'll find it. It's every time I walk in the house and I'm doing something wrong, I hear that music from Law and Order. It's like, gong, gong. I didn't do nothing. I'm so scared of her. I'm just scared of her.
6: 1:27 p.m., the Gardell household. Gong, gong.
21: She's Southern, so she'll slip a sandwich in front of me, Dad. Uh-huh, and then I did it. Wait a minute.
22: And now, from the Bob and Tom Archives, we dust off another classic. Classic. A moment of frivolity.
17: Our other guest is comedian Tom Wilson. Tom, you are well known for we were talking about your first big movie role, Back to the Future.
23: Exactly.
17: And we were kind of talking about how you got...
23: Hello, anybody home?
19: Excellent.
23: That's it. We're done. There was the part. Right?
19: Hello?
24: I gotta have time to recopy.
23: Recopy. What are you looking at, butthead?
19: We need that for Chick.
23: Yes.
19: Mm-hmm.
23: Why don't you make like a tree
2: and get out of here.
17: And you are very well preserved. You have all your hair.
19: Some people have the lucky hair head.
17: This is one of the reasons I'm starting to doubt the existence of God. Look at some of the guys that have great hair. Ted Kaczynski.
23: So basically me and the Unabomber.
1: Charles Manson.
5: He's not done.
19: And Tom Wilson. Yeah. What the hell?
23: Me, what the hell? Charlie What's the Manson deal? And the Unabomber. When you're this evil, you get to keep the hair.
1: And Ted Kaczynski didn't even take care of it.
19: Oh, I know. It was all
17: David,
19: matted.
17: Are you with me on this?
3: I'm with you.
17: Wouldn't you have a great head of hair if you had a great head of hair?
3: I used to. I used to have that Tom Cruise hair.
17: You did?
3: Yeah. Oh. Yeah, I have nice bangs. I have a plan, though. And if I ever have a kid, I'm going to tattoo right on the top of his head when he's a baby. Ha ha, love dad. By the time his hair falls out and he sees it, I'll be dead and gone. It'll be my little joke.
19: What a sweet guy. Wow.
17: David Crow is our guest along with comedian Tom Wilson. And we may have a phone call.
19: Morning, Bob and Tom Show.
4: Hey, fellas, it's me, Bill.
19: Oh, hi, Bill.
4: How you doing?
17: Hey, Mr. President.
4: Tom, you look a little bit like me. I was looking at your...
5: Yeah,
4: your,
5: he does
17: actually,
5: kind of.
17: Actually, Bill Clinton, you do resemble Tom Wilson.
23: I'm working as you, Mr. President. A lot of countries in the third world.
4: You're going to be
23: I take
4: busy.
23: The money.
4: You're going to be busy. Do you read about... Do you see an Esquire magazine?
5: You were voted the most influential person in the world or something.
4: I was voted. They said I should be... President of the world.
5: Yeah. I did see that.
17: Hey, if you were president of the world, you know what you could do?
4: What's that?
17: Did you read about that king in Africa about 2 months ago?
19: Oh, yeah.
5: With all the virgins?
19: Yeah. Looking for the new wife.
17: All the virgins walked through a stadium. And
4: I could have a throne of girls I could sit on. Mm-hmm. Oh, that'd be fantastic.
19: 38,000 women.
4: Ooh, my
19: naked.
4: God.
5: They were topless, not naked.
4: My heart. You know, if Hillary runs for president and wins, I wouldn't have time to be her first gentleman then, though, because I'd be on my fourth term as PW.
19: President of the world?
17: Let's move on.
19: All right.
17: Well, Mr. President, we have to go here.
4: Oh, I'm talking to Bob and Tom. I was just telling about
7: President of the world, my butt.
4: And a big butt it is.
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17: David Crow, what else do we need to know about your life? You're without children at this point?
3: Yeah. I was raised Catholic.
19: Right.
3: Which means I'm not anymore, but it wasn't my fault. See, that's a tough gig, the Catholic priest, because your first job is to swear to a life of celibacy, and then you spend the rest of your life in a small dark room listening to everybody else's creepy confessions.
5: Yeah. Mm-hmm.
3: Are you serious? You did that? Oh, man. Yeah, I'm pretty sure that's a sin. Wow. If it's not on the list, I'll add it later today.
19: Yeah.
3: I've always been enamored with the pageantry of the Catholic Church, though.
19: Mm-hmm.
3: Like when the Pope died, we should all these costumes and the rituals, mm-hmm. and the historical relevance of it all. And even the procession itself never ended. Mm-hmm. So all these boys' choirs.

0: And then by the end, they're going, oh.
1: There's a story in Newsweek this week about how the new Pope is very designer clothing conscious.
2: Really?
1: They have a picture, a close-up. He's
2: going down. Is he an Armani guy?
1: He's going downstairs, and he's wearing a pair of red Prada shoes.
2: Really?
3: Well, you want to buy local.
1: I get, yeah. Well that's true. Yeah.
2: You want a good pair of shoes. We all know that's important.
4: Well, OJ ruined the Bruno Mali thing, so right. You can't wear those at the Vatican anymore.
3: Thanks for bringing him up in that context. Sorry, I feel bad now. I'm sorry, David. We apologize.
0: See, I think you got to have a great, elaborate costume if you're going to be at the head of a church. You got to have some outfit. Because if you don't, if you just wear a suit and tie, you forget your role. Mm-hmm. And then you end up saying some bizarre stuff. Mm-hmm. Like Pat Robertson, for example.
3: Oh, yeah.
0: recently calls for the assassination of the president of Venezuela. Now, how do you follow that with praise the Lord? I think the problem is everybody assigns God a voice when they talk to God. And I think Pat just assigned God the wrong voice. And mm-hmm. So I don't know what voice it is, but I assume it's something like, Reverend Pat Robertson, this is God the Father, Chavez down in Venezuela is really starting to piss me off. He's making it very difficult for me to spread my message of love and forgiveness, so I'd like you to whack that son of a bitch. I want him dead. I would send my own son to do it, but Jesus, he's such a pacifist, you know. Sandals and long hair, I don't know the deals.
3: I went to Sunday school, was never good at it, because I always had that what if voice going on in my head, right? The what if, like, we know what Jesus said, it's in the Bible, but you can't be that sure how he said it.
4: Mm-hmm.
3: What if he was really sarcastic at the time? I'm pretty sure the meek will inherit the earth.
0: Mm-hmm.
3: Yeah. It'll probably be the meek.
5: Right.
3: No, I'm going to die to save all you. That's why. Yeah.
6: If you're laughing, it's the Bob and Tom Show. If you're not, it's those other guys.
7: It's your lucky day. A replay of today's Bob and Tom Show is on Bob and Tom Radio. Weeks.
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2: Hi.
8: Hello.
2: How are you?
8: Hello, Pat.
2: How are you, Chick?
8: Hello, Chick. I'm okay. How are you?
2: Good, thanks.
8: Good. Looking forward to that lunar eclipse tonight.
2: Yeah.
8: About midnight.
2: Yeah, you'll be up for that?
8: Oh, yeah. I don't sleep anymore. It's a long story.
2: All right.
8: It's all the screaming and yelling. There's Jess Hooker.
9: Hi.
8: There's Josh Arnold.
10: Hello.
8: Ace Cosby's here.
11: Hello.
8: Hello, indeed. And hello, Tom. What do you got cooking over there, buddy?
11: Nothing. I was just, we were talking about that, they dropped a cell phone from outer space.
8: 100,000 feet, give or take.
11: I was kind of wondering if that really matters, and it doesn't. Once it hits the atmosphere, it actually starts slowing down.
9: Oh.
11: This says the maximum of speed would be about 310 miles an hour, but it will decelerate as it hits the atmosphere. The impact speed probably as low as 37 miles an hour when it hits.
2: So this story's really nothing.
10: Why'd you have to crap all over this?
2: No,
11: it's a stunt. I thought it's interesting. I wouldn't want to try to be down there with a catcher's mitt grabbing it.
9: But. No, but it's the same as leaving it on top of your car and taking off, right?
11: So maybe. Off, yeah.
8: Yeah, let's see something practical.
11: Right.
8: Like, dropping it in the toilet. Let's see their case that.
11: Yeah.
8: I think
10: give it to a drunk girl at a club.
2: Yes.
11: Oh, that's great.
8: See what she does.
11: The model for this has to be the old Timex commercials. With
8: no, not everything is based on something else, Tom.
11: Yes, John Cameron Swayze. Hey, look, I'm going to take this Timex watch. I'm going to attach it to this Evinrude propeller, and we're going to go water skiing, and then it keeps on ticking. This is the same principle.
10: Takes a licking and keeps on ticking.
2: Yeah, that was their slogan.
9: How much is this phone case? I'm curious. Like $100?
10: A Rhino Shield?
9: Yeah.
10: I don't know.
9: Yeah.
10: But yeah, I mean, I think the last one I got was 60.
9: Yeah, that's what I was thinking.
10: It's worth it. It's
12: an outer case.
10: Right. We're essentially walking around with laptops.
9: I don't have a case on my phone.
10: Yeah.
2: Neither does Andy. It drives me crazy.
11: Wow.
10: Knock on wood, a screen protector in a case, I've never shattered my screen ever.
9: That's awesome.
10: And I've dropped this baby a couple times.
8: Christy, what did you say about Andy?
2: He doesn't have a case on his phone either.
10: And you guys are crazy.
9: I don't like how it feels.
2: I know.
10: I get it.
2: You're crazy.
10: It adds 20 pounds.
8: Do you have any reaction to him not having a phone case?
2: No, it's his choice.
10: Oh, boy. That's chilling. Chilling words.
11: Yeah, I don't know how we can do that.
2: I don't either. And it's slippery. I mean, yeah.
10: They make them slippery.
2: Right. So you break them on
8: purpose.
2: They
8: do. Sometimes I'll get one that's already oiled up. It's amazing.
10: Right.
11: Oh, now, and you were telling us off the air, we were talking about college stunts. Mm-hmm. And there was one more that you told us about. That's so funny, involving the railroad tracks.
8: Georgia Tech and Texas. In 1896, Texas A&M greased the railroad tracks for the train bringing the team in. And the train slid past the depot like for 5 miles, and they had to walk back to the depot to
2: what
8: get to the game.
2: What year was this?
8: 1896.
10: Hilarious. Whoa.
11: But, I mean, what a great gag.
10: 5 miles.
8: Yeah. 5 miles. Slid past 5 miles, Tom.
11: So they had to go out there and grease. That's amazing. That'd be a good commercial for something.
10: Well, grease?
8: Yeah.
2: Yeah. I mean,
11: hey.
5: Lord,
2: brakes that don't work? What are you talking about?
11: I don't know, like STP. We got this train to run
2: STP
11: an extra 5 miles.
8: It was Billard or something. Yeah. Not STP.
11: I'll do it for butter.
8: Didn't they make
10: ball hitch, like hitch grease?
9: Oh, yeah, that's true.
5: Oh, yeah.
8: Didn't they make like Blammo?
2: WD-40 or something.
8: Wasn't there like a Blammo or Whammo shortening or something? Remember this?
11: No.
9: Mm-hmm. No.
8: Cremo shortening?
9: Crisco?
8: There's.
2: I can put you in a Rhino Shield phone case for $44.95.
9: Oh, wow.
2: Yeah.
10: That's great.
8: I'm going to get two.
10: I just saw it at a grocery store. I didn't realize you can go to a grocery store and buy essentially a jar of grease that you could cook with. Like, you don't have to save your own bacon grease.
8: Oh, yeah. Really?
10: You can go and get duck grease. You can get any kind of grease you want.
9: Yeah. Yeah, they call it fat.
10: Oh, yeah.
9: You can get it in a jar. And
10: right.
9: It separates and just the same way
10: it looks exactly
9: does.
10: Like it would be in your refrigerator. Can you have an old pickle jar for grease?
11: Can you use it in your hair?
10: Oh, I probably.
2: Why would you want it in your hair?
9: I think women use coconut oil in their hair.
10: They do.
9: Which you can cook with, too. But
11: a lot of flies?
9: No.
11: I'm sorry. It's time to check in with Christy Lee at the news desk. We have time for a story here. What have you got over there?
2: August 27th, which is today, National Just Because Day.
8: Just because.
2: Yeah, the designated day encourages you to celebrate by doing just about anything just because.
10: By definition, is now not just because.
9: Yeah.
10: If you have a just because day.
5: You can't have it a set day.
10: You can't have, nothing is just because then.
2: Joseph J. Goodwin of Los Gatos, California, created just because day in the late
10: 1950s. There's a Californian city called the Cats?
2: Yep. Los Gatos. It began as a family holiday, grew into an annual celebration across the United States.
10: No, it's not.
2: Just because.
10: Nobody's celebrating this.
11: Yeah, this
2: never.
11: I said, they've run out of... we could turn this into an important day. There must be something more interesting than just because.
10: You know what? No, it's Bob and Tom Day. August 27th.
8: Yes. Appreciate the Bob and Tom show.
10: Yeah.
8: Yes.
11: I suppose you could do you could get your wife or your girlfriend flowers.
10: But it's not just because. But you cannot...
11: I brought crystal meth for all you guys this morning just because.
2: Oh, now here, wait a minute.
10: You know, I've been wanting to.
2: Here are other August 27th holidays, National Burger Day. Now you got it.
10: That's okay.
2: Now you have something.
11: Well, that's not on the list of the National Calendar Day.
2: Yes, it is. I just pulled it up.
11: Is it National Calendar Day?
2: It's August 27th holidays, the National Burger
5: First
2: Day.
5: Thing it pops
11: First
5: thing.
11: Who's your source?
8: He has a much different list.
5: The New York Times.
8: You're in big trouble. Hey, Tom, did you tell...
10: The source is Bob Lefsetz.
8: That'll make you believe.
2: It's also National Tug of War Day.
8: Did you tell Jess about the, speaking of hamburgers, the grilled cheese for buns?
2: Oh, I have a letter about that.
10: Christy, it's Burger Day and Tug of War Day?
2: Yep.
10: You and I could fight over a burger.
2: Yeah, we could.
11: Remember the story they had the tug of war and the guy's arm fell off?
8: No, it didn't. Hey, it didn't fall off.
11: It was ripped off.
8: It was ripped off.
11: Okay, so we got a letter from a guy. He said this was the fattest thing he's ever done. He made two grilled cheese sandwiches.
9: Yeah.
11: Then he put a hamburger between them. And so, in other words, the grilled cheese was the bun.
8: Served as the bun.
11: I think it'd be
9: so four
11: tasty.
9: Pieces of bread.
11: Yeah.
10: Yeah. Right.
5: Yeah.
11: and potentially three pieces of cheese.
10: I've had this a couple times.
9: Yeah.
10: At restaurants.
8: Wait a minute. Okay. Your grilled cheese only has one slice of cheese on it?
11: Well,
2: are you kidding?
8: You got to go at least double.
11: Because I'm saying you could have cheese in the grilled cheese, and you could have a cheese on the burger, and the one sits atop.
2: This guy says he's done it fatter. I did the burger made with grilled cheese, but I also put bacon on the grilled cheese and more cheese and bacon on the burger.
9: I don't want that.
10: Are we reading that letter posthumously?
8: Not a fan on the bacon thing on the hamburger.
11: I agree with you. Thank you.
10: On paper, it's fantastic.
12: It never works.
10: I'm not saying it's bad. It's just not
8: good. I always end up picking it off and giving it to the puppy.
2: What about avocado on your burger?
12: No.
9: Slide everywhere.
2: Oh, but I love
8: that
2: it.
8: That means it makes me mad.
2: Why does it make you mad?
8: Because people like you have avocado on their burgers.
2: Yuck. All right.
8: And they call it a wacky burger or something.
10: It's usually California.
12: California burger. Yeah,
10: you add avocado, it becomes California.
8: Yeah, right. And sprouts.
9: I did the thing the other day I talked to you guys about where I put peanut butter and blue cheese on my burger. Nope. Don't do it.
2: Okay.
9: It was a horrible idea. Yeah, I really thought, I don't know what happened when I tasted those things together. And I was like, oh, this is going to be so good on a burger. And we had leftovers from a cookout over the weekend. I said, this is how I'm going to do it. It'll be perfect for lunch. I just kept eating it and going, it's got to get good. And it just didn't. I was wrong.
10: That's how I felt about How I Met Your Mother. By episode 6, I was like, this is very popular. People tell me they love it. It has to get good. Never did.
11: Never did. Oh. Awful show.
8: Son of a
2: By the way, my list does have Just Because Day on it, too. So there's more than one holiday
11: well,
2: on
11: good.
2: It.
11: Well, good. Yeah. Remind me next. Just Because Day. Can we do burgers next time?
10: But
2: okay.
10: Tom, you agree? Day. If you have a Just Because Day, nothing then is truly just because?
11: Yeah. No, this is no good.
10: Silliness.
11: Yeah, I don't approve of it.
2: It's also World Lake Day.
8: What?
10: Okay. What's your favorite lake? We all know.
2: Yours is what? Walloon Lake?
11: Oh, that's a nice one.
10: Well, it's got to be Titicaca. It has two funny things in it.
8: No, it's like
11: it's got your titties and your cacas.
10: Yes, it does.
12: See, when you separate them.
10: In fact, why isn't
11: it called Boob Dick Lake?
10: Why isn't caca's poop?
8: Wait a second. That's a great question.
10: You think caca means penis? It's poop.
8: Yes.
11: No, it means two penises.
12: No.
10: That's why isn't it like...
11: It would be... You're right. It would be Boob Dick Lake.
10: From what I understand, shouldn't Lake Titicaca be in Germany?
8: Yes.
2: Ah, boy.
11: It's really nice cabin. I just don't really care for the name of the lake.
12: John Mayer has a song about that.
9: Yeah.
11: Okay. Well, I'm sorry. We'll try to get the show. Someone greased the rails, and the show has just gone off of them.
2: 5 miles, we slid past.
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2: That would be fun.
10: Is that what they mean?
11: No, they mean quickly.
2: Yeah.
11: Not the Great Bend Rush.
8: Fly by night. 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
2: This is all very nice. 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
17: Hi, man. It's Donnie Bikes.
16: Hey, Donnie.
17: Heard you guys talking about strip clubs and stuff. That's a crazy story.
1: Big story,
17: man.
1: Yeah. A stripper in Indiana was actually awarded workman's comp for apparently getting injured on the job.
17: That ain't nothing. I went to a strip club once, man. This stripper passed out, I think, from exhaustion.
16: Oh, really?
17: Oh, I swear to God, it took him 8 songs to revive her and stuff. Wow. She's doing good now. Strippers are getting desperate nowadays, man.
16: Why do you say that?
17: Well, I knew one stripper, Bob, who'd even accept Subway cards if they had at least 3 stamps on them.
1: These are hard times.
16: Yeah.
1: Recession almost.
17: My Uncle Sonny used to trade free oil changes for lap dances.
16: No kidding.
17: That died when his favorite dancer got a car repoed.
16: No.
17: And a lot of them take the bus anyways. You know Scotty Winkler?
16: No.
17: He has a great story about going to the strip club and hearing the DJ say, "Now, welcome to the stage, Tragedy." I swear to God, that was her name, man. He got a fighter name. You can look it up. He said, man, she only used the pole to prop up her crutches, so I don't know if she was a good dancer or not. Man, I've never used crutches.
16: No.
17: I just bossed once who walked around the hallways on a single crutch.
16: Uh-huh.
17: Big puss. I said it right to his face. He said his copay wouldn't cover both crutches, so I sold him one of my putters. They work better anyways, man. Hell, when I had Tommy John surgery on both knees, I used a putter and a sling.
1: I don't know if you remember this, but Pat has a tattoo on his arm that used to have his girlfriend's name on it, and then when they broke up, and she had a couple kids, didn't she?
12: She has a couple kids now.
1: Yeah, I mean,
2: not his kids.
1: No, but I mean, she has since left you and moved on.
12: She has a baby girl and
4: according
12: a baby
4: to Greg
12: boy.
4: Hahn, she's just trying to make you jealous.
1: I am not coming back.
12: Do you know that we've only been broken up 2.5 years, and she has her second baby
4: already? Only.
1: You got her name tattooed on your arm.
12: Mm-hmm.
2: Never a good idea.
1: And one day...
12: I should have put it on my ass.
1: One day we got talking about it, and you actually have had it covered up.
12: Mm-hmm.
1: Well, you refer to it as a tribal symbol. Now, did she have your name tattooed anywhere?
12: On her ankle, yeah.
1: What'd she do about that?
4: Cut her leg off.
11: Wow. Wow. She really hated you. Really
12: that's
11: hated
12: called you. Wow. That's called coyote.
11: Yikes.
2: Wow.
1: Well,
18: my mom doesn't like it when I drink. She's always like, "Michael, I hate it when you drink. You always become somebody else." I'm like, "Mom, that's why I do it."
4: Yeah,
1: we left.
4: Yeah, we left. Yeah. Yeah,
1: what's your drink of choice?
18: My drink of choice. I like Guinness. I like Guinness.
1: Really?
18: I don't know if that's a.
4: That's all right.
2: That's awesome. Good.
1: Christy, you're nodding. You approve?
4: Yeah, I was expecting something sweet.
2: Bob.
4: Mm-hmm. Well, I mean, you know, it doesn't seem like a beer drinker.
18: Yeah.
4: It looks more like a Mai Tai drinker to me.
18: My mom's Irish, so I always feel like...
4: Okay.
18: Like, growing up, it was weird because she's, like, she's Irish Catholic, so she's, like, super Catholic, you
4: mm-hmm.
18: know? And whenever we did something wrong, she'd, like, go off. She'd be like, "Who broke the fishbowl? Jesus, Mary, and Joseph."
2: Yeah.
4: Yeah.
18: You know, my brother'd be like, "Wow, we should go tell her it was us." I'd be like, "No, we're not even one of the top 3 suspects. We're not even in the lineup. We're Catholic. Jesus died for our sins. He won't mind taking the heat on a fishbowl."
1: Yeah. Lowell Sanders is here with us.
19: I'm on the road.
1: Now, Lowell, are you a single man?
19: Yeah, I left a wife in Detroit.
2: Oh, okay.
4: Uh-huh. Well, I see how it works.
19: Police should have found her by now. I'm kidding. They won't find her.
4: Hey, no way. You're that good, aren't you?
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8: Welcome back to the Bob and Tom Show. We're in the O'Reilly Auto Parts Studios. You caught me. I'm just laughing at the great time we're having off the air. There's Christy Lee at the news desk.
2: Hi.
8: Hello, Pat Godwin.
12: You caught me too, Chick.
8: Oh, man. Yes, sir. There's Jess Hooker.
21: Hi.
8: Hey, Josh Arnold.
10: Tom, if it's okay, I have a after the intros, I have a question about social mores.
8: Ah, there's Ace Cosby.
10: Hey.
8: The moray eel.
11: What is what's your question?
10: Well, maybe it's not about morays, but whether or not this is a... Somebody asked me a question yesterday. I want to know if this was a tacky question or not.
8: How much do you make?
10: They asked me how much my house cost.
8: Oh.
12: Mm.
10: Is that considered a gauche question?
9: Yeah. No. You can look it up.
2: You can look it up.
9: Yeah.
2: I can
10: tell you. They can look up what I bought it for?
2: Yeah.
9: You can see the last selling price of any house.
10: Ah, gotcha.
8: It's somewhat low rent, if you will.
2: I mean, I don't know that it comes up in conversation unless you're trying to sell it.
11: What if you bought the house 10 years ago?
2: It still comes up.
9: It's still, yeah.
11: But does it come up with the current value or the...
9: No. Last sold. Right?
11: Okay.
9: Right.
11: Yeah, that's not an appropriate question.
10: Yeah, it's to
2: public
10: me, it seemed,
2: record.
11: Unless you were spooning with a guy.
10: comedically, I like what you did.
8: Unless he was trying to use that, yes, as some sort of further the relationship.
11: I've got a text.
2: And you can also go on like one of those sites and put in your address and it'll tell you your estimated value.
10: So while it's public record, still kind of tacky to ask.
2: Yeah.
10: Okay.
8: And
9: are they buying a house? Like, was there...
10: No, it was weird. This lady just, hey, how much did you pay for that house?
9: Was she walking down your road?
10: Yes.
2: Basically, yeah.
10: And I didn't recognize her at all.
8: And they run comps on the house in your neighborhood.
2: Yeah.
8: One, two, three.
10: She had her dog.
9: Okay.
10: But
11: no. How much
9: what,
11: you pay?
9: Not wait, appropriate. Wait, what were you doing?
10: Sitting on my porch.
9: And she just yelled from the side, hey, how much you pay for that house?
10: She goes, can I ask you how much you paid for that house?
2: Did you tell her?
10: Yeah.
2: How much did you pay?
12: I can look it up right now for you.
10: Yeah.
11: So if you go to, is there a website that'll tell you the current value?
2: Yes. If you go to Zillow or one of the realtor.com,
11: I've got a technical question also.
10: Okay.
11: This may vary state to state. I was, let's see, how do I describe
8: What's
11: this?
8: The age of consent?
11: No. Okay.
2: What the hell?
11: I was driving down the street, and it was a one lane each way, right?
2: Yeah.
8: Okay. Wait a minute. Street. Hold it.
11: Well, no, it's
8: wait a minute.
10: Well, many, yeah, there are four
8: Talk
10: lanes.
8: Talk about unnecessary exposition.
10: You know what? Let's try something. Let's just let Tom get the question.
9: Okay.
11: And then a funeral. I'm southbound. The funeral. There's a funeral northbound.
9: Mm-hmm.
11: Okay. Am I supposed to stop?
2: Yes.
10: Yeah.
2: It's out of respect, Tom.
8: I think at least you're supposed to stop out of respect.
2: Yes.
8: I don't know legally what you're
9: up
8: against.
9: I stop long enough for the flags to go by, right? Like the
10: And then when you get to just the headlighted cars,
9: yes,
10: I go,
9: yeah.
11: Oh, okay. I'm asking what the protocol is.
2: Or people run out of flags?
9: Just the hearse?
12: Do you sing the hearse song?
9: Well, it's usually the flags are for the family that's close, no?
2: No, it's for the whole party. Like, everybody should have a flag. So once you get past the flags, it's over.
9: Oh.
8: Because if anybody knows about death, it's Chrissy.
2: Yeah, been to a lot of funerals.
9: Right. I think you should at least wait for the hearse to drive by.
11: I'm asking, is it the law? For example, if a school bus stops.
9: That is the law.
11: Obviously, right.
9: Both lanes. But there's a stop sign, right. So
10: yeah,
9: you have
10: yeah.
9: to stop.
10: Right.
9: But there's no stop sign.
10: Tom, to your question, how many people would even know that they should stop? I don't think a lot of people...
0: It's not on a driver's test.
10: Right, would know that. Pat, I have a question for Pat, though. What is the hearse song?
12: The next time you see a hearse go by and that the next person in the worms. Something about worms. You remember the hearse song?
10: No. But it's to that melody of...
2: No.
10: Is that Teddy Bear's Picnic?
8: Teddy Bear's Picnic, yeah.
9: What?
12: No, you guys didn't hear that growing up?
11: I have no idea what
10: We'll probably get letters of people who know it.
12: Yeah, there's worms in the song.
2: According to Google, it's generally not a legal requirement to pull over and stop on the side of the road for a funeral procession in most states, though you must yield the right of way. So if you were going the same direction.
10: Hmm. Or if you were at a four-way stop, you just sit there and wait for the whole thing.
11: I get
2: and it's illegal to drive your car between vehicles in a funeral procession. You can't turn like...
10: So that is technically illegal?
2: Yes.
10: Okay.
2: Mm-hmm. Huh.
10: I've accidentally done it, and I felt like...
8: Pulled out?
10: I felt like pure garbage. I just was not paying attention.
11: Okay, well, I was just curious. We were doing morays, as you said.
10: What do you think you would do next time? Will you go ahead and stop?
2: So you didn't stop, is what you're saying?
11: Yeah. No, I did.
10: Because the person behind you might not know that's the thing and just go nuts.
2: Right.
10: What do you do then?
8: Go nuts on you.
11: Well, because sometimes then you see they'll have a motorcycle cop.
2: Right.
11: That
2: directing the traffic.
11: That comes from the back and comes flying up to the front.
2: Mm-hmm.
11: So, yeah, I don't know. I was just curious. I
9: Were you the first car?
11: Yeah.
9: Oh, okay. So you made the call for everybody behind you.
11: Yeah.
9: Okay.
2: No, I think you did the right thing.
11: Whoever this guy was, he had a lot of friends.
10: Well, that's nice.
9: And you were in a hurry.
2: You know what? I
8: were you inconvenienced by this funeral?
11: Yeah, I got things to do. I mean, the dead guy, he's not in a hurry.
2: But you know what? I don't you feel sorry for people when they don't have a long funeral procession? I do.
11: No, because I don't have to stop for long.
2: I have.
8: Oh, you count the car. Sorry. You count the cars in funeral possession.
10: You know, I've never considered doing that. I am laughing. It's a very Christie thing to think about.
8: Yes, it is.
0: Oh, look at very that guy! So. Only three cars.
2: Yeah, it's like all that poor man.
8: I wonder what the eulogy's like. Nobody.
2: I would have gone.
8: Eulogy like mine.
11: Or you wonder if the folks at the funeral home are going, well, four people here. The eulogy's been an hour.
10: Is that a job? A funeral seat filler?
9: That's what I'm wondering, because they're hiring people to do that for weddings now.
10: Right, right.
9: Yeah, and you can...
10: Oh, are they?
9: Yes, if you don't have a lot of people at your wedding and you want it to look big,
2: really?
9: You can hire attendees to come.
2: Because I would think you would want less people because you didn't have to pay for
9: them. No, there's people that want it to look a lot bigger than it is.
2: For Instagram.
9: Yeah, so they hire people. There are even people that are hiring bridesmaids because they want big bridesmaids parties.
10: Oh, boy.
9: Isn't that crazy?
2: That's sad.
11: That is sad.
2: You don't have friends?
10: Already so much going into weddings. Now we have to worry about hiring extras.
2: Yeah, that's crazy.
11: Wow.
8: It's not as sad as only having two or three cars in your funeral.
2: I know, right?
11: I bet they're hiring people for that.
9: Absolutely. They might.
10: Do you think somebody has AI'd their wedding photos? Hey, take this photo and please add 50 people to the pews.
0: Easily done.
9: I would not be surprised.
8: So easy.
11: Really?
9: So sad.
10: Yeah. I mean... I don't get it.
9: Well, some of these influencers are having their weddings paid for by giant companies.
10: Absolutely. Oh, I say grab, do it.
9: Absolutely.
10: If you can get away with it,
9: yeah, so I wouldn't be surprised if they made it look bigger.
10: It's awkward, though, when the priest has to say, this wedding brought to you by Revlon.
0: Yeah.
8: Oh, no, it's signage on the back of the groom,
10: right.
8: On the back of the bride. Yeah.
0: Shoes.
11: We had that story last year.
10: Yeah crazy.
11: Where a guy, they sold the tuxedo. The back of it had it was like a NASCAR thing.
9: Yeah.
11: NASCAR driver at the... That tacky.
9: I remember a local situation here where, like, Kroger paid for somebody's entire wedding. Like, they were going to just do the cake, and then they were like, no, we'll pay for everything.
11: Did they get married in the grocery store?
9: I don't think
10: so. Oh, that's interesting.
9: But Kroger...
10: You could walk down the aisle four.
11: Hey, you're going to have to hold off on getting any produce for 20 minutes. This priest cannot stop talking.
10: Yeah, that's why you go with the self-marriage checkout. You don't get the priest.
11: Yeah, okay.
2: Well, now.
11: I'm sorry. Christy, what have you got over there on the news?
2: Thousands of revelers were not paid, but they did descend on a small Spanish town yesterday for the annual La Tomatina food fight, where they painted Bunal red with tons of overripe tomatoes. The messy melee took place for over an hour, where buildings were covered with tarps ahead of the festivities.
10: I want to be a part of a messy melee.
2: Wouldn't that be fun? More than 20,000 people, Josh, were expected to take part. Spanish news agency EFE reported that roughly 40% of participants over the past 3 years have been tourists from outside Spain.
10: Do they cover?
11: This is like the running of the bulls, but a little bit safer.
2: Yeah. Hmm. It's held on the last Wednesday of August. The festival traces its origins to a food fight in 1945. The first and only rule, squash your tomatoes before hurling them to avoid injuries.
8: And do they have the running of the bridesmaids, don't they?
2: Yeah.
8: Once
2: the hour was up, the sound of a cannon blast marked the end of festivities and crowds washed off at a communal shower.
11: This would be fun for... other vegetables and
2: other vegetables.
8: Oh, no.
2: Lime.
8: Yeah, you no.
10: Like creamed corn?
8: What, canned stuff? What are you talking about? Watermelon?
11: How about every state has a
8: or is that a fruit?
11: Every state has a state food, right?
9: A lot of states have a state pie. Mm. I don't know about a food.
11: Yeah, Florida, it's key lime pie.
9: Yeah, here it's sugar cream.
11: Or a state.
2: I think we have a state food again.
11: Texas, I think food is chili.
9: Okay.
11: So you could have Texas versus Florida. They're heaving hot chili and they're throwing key lime pie at people. This is fun.
2: This is fun.
10: You think
11: 20,000 people.
2: No, wait, look at this.
11: Okay, there's a photograph. People, they are completely covered in tomato sauce.
9: He's so high.
0: They are wasted.
11: It's unbelievable. I didn't realize it was that.
9: Yeah.
2: States have not only a state food, they have a state fruit, they have a state vegetable. Yeah, you can.
10: I guess you know, if you're there, you can. It's fun to wallow around in that stuff. You know, when in Roma.
11: Yeah. Oh, well worth it.
10: Well worth it.
11: I enjoyed that very much. Oh, this is the streets that are full of marinara.
2: This is Spain.
10: It all does become tomato sauce.
2: Yeah.
9: Yeah. Oh, yeah.
11: I mean, that looked like the O.J. murder scene.
2: Oh,
11: that
2: was.
11: Oh, I'm sorry. I did it.
9: No, but you are in control of the things that come out of your mouth.
3: Yeah, cute little tomato jokes.
2: You would think.
8: Whether you committed the murder or not doesn't play into this.
2: You would think you could control
8: You're
2: it.
8: Not.
11: Sorry.
10: Boy.
11: Well, I got a better idea.
10: What? Okay.
11: Let's do this in Idaho.
10: Oh, gosh.
11: But what is it called? Tomato Tina?
2: Tomatina.
11: Tomatina.
8: Potato
11: Tina.
2: Ooh, you're going to get hurt.
9: Potatoes?
8: I don't know it.
11: Are you a man or not? Come on, let's get out there and throw a potato at somebody.
2: Yikes. That mashed
11: would hurt.
2: Potatoes, maybe, but not.
11: Oh, that'd be
10: 1,500
11: great.
10: People concussed at yesterday's potato fight.
9: Is a pie in the face funny? Is that still funny?
10: I think so.
8: Yeah. Depends on how they, the recipient has a lot to do to sell it.
10: Yeah, you're right.
11: I had to film a TV commercial where I got a number of pies in the face. Yeah. There's a trick to it.
8: It was so great.
9: There has to be because
2: what's
9: there
2: the
9: is.
2: Trick?
9: There's a football mascot that just slams pies in people's faces.
2: Oh, yeah. They got to be whipped cream, right?
9: Right? But it looks so violent. He looks like he's doing it so hard. Yeah. You seen this?
11: You got to make sure that whatever you're using doesn't make your eyes just you pour out with.
9: Oh.
11: You know, because they sting. You've got to, you don't use like shaving cream or.
2: Well, no, you use whipped cream, right?
11: Yeah, it's delicious. Yeah.
10: Much tastier than the shaving cream.
2: Yeah, right. Yeah. Who would think to use shaving cream?
10: Well, sometimes they fake it.
3: Yeah, they. Oh. Often.
10: Yeah.
9: Oh, I didn't know that. Ugh. Ew. You can't lick any of it off your face?
2: No.
9: That
11: now, Josh,
9: awful.
11: When you shaved, did you use shaving cream or did you use whipping cream?
9: Oh, my God. Sorry.
2: No.
9: Equally shocked.
8: You know, yes. Well, no. You know
2: it's
8: what?
2: Appalling.
8: Any judge in the land would say case dismissed if you got up, walked over to him, and hit him in the head with a baseball bat right now.

0: his job.
1: I mean, can you imagine that?
0: He's whipping cream.
2: Look at his laugh.
1: You go home and there's some woman with a tub of Cool Whip down there. Never mind.
2: Down there.
0: You're a bully.
1: What's going on over there with you,
0: 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And don't forget, there's no safe like Simply Safe.
1: Coming up, we have a priest with a heavy metal album. Mm-hmm. And we have...
0: Judas?
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0: Oh, Judas Priest, breaking the law.
3: You got another thing coming.
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0: Welcome back to the Bob and Tom Show in the O'Reilly Auto Parts Studios. That's me on organ. There's Christy Lee at the news desk.
11: Hello.
0: Hello, Pat Godwin.
12: Hey, chick.
0: There's Jess Hooker.
13: Hi.
0: Josh Arnold's here.
14: Hi there.
0: There's Ace Cosby.
15: Hey, Chick.
0: Hey, man. I'm Chick. Hello. Tom?
1: Now, this started with a guy who said he, instead of buns, he uses grilled cheese sandwiches as the buns.
13: Mm-hmm. Sure.
1: You got that? It's pretty simple. Yeah.
0: Genius. Absolute genius.
11: You got another one?
1: Jeremy writes, I have a food truck. Here's what he does. You can get the grilled cheese sandwiches. And then in the middle, put smoked deep-fried bologna brisket.
11: Oh. There's a lot going on there.
0: Man.
13: But it's tasty. I have seen the bologna brisket where they take a chunk of bologna and they shred it, like, with a cheese grater.
0: Right.
13: And then they cook it the way they would, like pulled pork.
0: Wow.
13: Yeah.
1: That sounds pretty tasty.
13: Yeah, it is. I've seen people do burnt ends with chunks of bologna, too. Looks good.
14: I'd try that.
0: I told you about this. There was a mix-up with my DoorDash, and I got somebody else's order that included, like, 10 pork chops and 2 pounds of bacon. It was wild, man. But I said, oh, bologna. I'm going to try a fried bologna sandwich. It made me sick as a dog.
14: Wow.
0: My palate's changed or something. I don't know. I just didn't. Yeah. Mm. That was my... It used to be my plasma. I lived on that.
1: Now, let's get to today in history. Coming up, comedian Al Jackson will be joining us. Not a big day in history.
11: Not?
1: No.
0: August 27th?
1: Yeah.

0: first thing is...
1: Should we go out and create something?
0: You'll like this, Christy, actually, now that I think about it.
2: Oh, who died?
0: 1953.
1: I'd be at their funeral.
0: This movie was released. Audrey Hepburn and Gregory Peck.
1: In?
0: Roman Holiday.
1: Very good, Tom. Yes.
0: No, I'm
2: Audrey
0: reading
2: Hepburn,
0: it.
2: Gregory Peck, and Audrey Hepburn's neck.
1: Oh, she's a beautiful woman.
3: Yeah. I like that movie.
0: This is the movie that made the Vespa famous. There's on the scooter.
1: I think the fountain. I think
3: the Trevi fountain.
1: Is really. Have you seen it to my attention?
2: The cutscenes from that movie where Audrey Hepburn's in the fountain with her wet T-shirt on.
3: That was post code. Hollywood didn't.
2: That was the porno spinoff. I would love to lick those.
0: Sorry.
1: Hey. She didn't have much there anyway.
3: I like your jokes.
1: She was very flat. Stop.
0: Please tell me. Please tell me there's a porno actor named Gregory Pecker.
4: Of course.
3: Oh, boy.
0: There has to be. Let's see. In 1955, the first Guinness Book of World Records was published.
2: With one record.
0: Do they still even bother with the book?
1: Oh, yeah.
0: Isn't it just all online?
1: That's a big Christmas gift.
5: Yes.
0: Okay. In 2012, wow, this goes back that far. Macklemore, the single thrift shop.
4: Oh, it's huge.
0: Yeah, well, what happened to him?
2: I'm aware of that
4: song. He's working there now.
2: And if I heard it, I don't.
0: Macklemore's working at the thrift shop?
4: At the Goodwill, yeah.
0: Have you seen a picture of him lately?
4: He's beefed up.
0: He's Snacklemore now.
2: Here you go. Here's the...

0: Okay.
1: No, 9 more minutes. He got the. We don't know what he got now.
2: No.
3: What'd he get?
2: Birthdays.
3: Tom, you got the owl clock. Remember that?
2: I got my ire raised.
0: Oh, I can turn this into a question.
3: What?
0: 1908, the birthday of Lyndon Baines Johnson. What other president, not president, the other president Johnson, what other president had a name that could be considered to be a slang term for genitals?
1: it became Kennedy.
4: And Dick, right? Nixon doesn't count, right?
0: No, last name.
4: Oh,
0: right. This is easy. I
4: can't.
1: True.
4: I mean, Bush.
0: There you go. Oh, yeah. You got it right there. You got Bush. Two Bushes.
3: Yeah. Right,
0: starring Gregory Pecker. And there we go.
1: Two Bushes.
0: Lyndon B. Johnson. They used to. How about this, Miss Hooker? Do you know what they called him?
5: LBJ.
0: LBJ. Very
3: Everyone
0: good.
3: Everyone knows that.
1: That's
3: most people know him as LBJ over Lyndon B. Johnson.
1: What's the difference between LBJ and what are his initials?
3: Yeah.
1: Nothing.
0: Well,
1: they used to call him.
0: Also, LBJ is a famous Mexican sex offender.
3: God.
0: He was arrested in San Diego recently. Happy birthday, Paul Rubens, the great Pee-wee Herman, born in 1952. And then it just gets boring. There's not a lot of... Tom Ford,
1: the designer.
3: Yeah. He's a good designer.
4: And director.
0: Yeah, 1961. Downtown Julie Brown, born in 63. Yeah.
1: Mm-hmm. Oh, the singer.
4: She's still on the radio.
1: The VJ.
5: VJ.
0: VJ.
1: Yeah. Okay.
0: Oh, this is a Cesar Millan.
3: Oh, yeah, the dog whisperer.
0: Born in 69.
6: You took a crap in there.
0: A lot of shushing. he invented a salad for dogs. I don't know if you know that.
3: Oh, he did.
0: The Cesar.
6: Milan.
0: I don't know who this is.
3: Cesar. Say it. We'll know.
0: Yeah. Sarah Chalky.
1: Oh, she's on Scrubs.
4: Scrubs, yeah.
1: Yeah, she took over
4: on Roseanne
1: for the original Becky, I think, is the deal.
0: This guy's a terrific actor, born in 79. Aaron Paul from Breaking Bad. He's really good in that.
4: Yeah, good actor.
0: Uses the word bitch a lot.
3: Well, yeah, Jesse. Maybe she was.
0: Or he.
1: Jesse Pinkman.
0: And that's about it. Not a really big day.
3: Nothing happened on this day? Just birthdays?
0: Not really anything that interesting.
3: Wow, we got to do something today.
0: Yeah.
3: Get in the books.
0: So this is a good day if you want to invent something or have a cool birthday.
1: Yeah, that's the only thing stopping me inventing something wonderful is waiting for an open day.
0: Now, I want to remind everybody that Pigskin Picks is returning, and this is always fun. You get to pick the winners of your favorite NFL teams each week, and each week a great prize from Steven Singer Jewelers, a $500 gift card. We'll wait for the regular season to begin, and then you can make your sports picks. And each week we have a winner, and that winner gets to pick against Chick McGee.
1: So some would call it a winner in quotes.
0: It's fun.
1: Okay.
0: You get a nice prize from Steven Singer Jewelers, and you get the pick against the Chickster. We always get, we have a great time with it. It'll be kicking off again very soon, and we hope that you can be part of it. Also, we're going to do a special replay of our interview with Dolly Parton over the weekend. If you check out Bob and Tom Radio 24/7, it'll be on there several times. All the things are posted if you go to our website, bobandtom.com. We're coming back with comedian Al Jackson. We are in the O'Reilly Auto Parts studios. 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
8: Bob and Tom, well-meaning, but...
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7: Ladies and gentlemen, Bob and Tom.
10: I really like Jess and Christy. 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They would take the charge. What is that phrase saying about
0: They'd pay for lunch?
1: For the credit card? Think sports, I think, right now?
10: No.
1: No, it's not sports.
0: It's a credit card thing.
3: No, it's not.
0: They would be unlikely to decline me. Even though it would appear that I don't have...
10: No, it's a loyalty reference. 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

left a big party. Now I'm driving really slow.

0: yours on my 10. Mine on her 2. I would have said 10 and a half, but I don't want to brag. Slay a man. Thank you, ladies and gentlemen. My name is Dick Mango.
1: Oh, yeah. We're speaking with comedian Jim Gaffigan. What else is a... You're like, what's, what are you into? Do you have hobbies? Do you like weird food?
2: I am a vegetarian, though.
3: You really? Are?
2: Yeah, well, I'm not a strict vegetarian. I eat beef and pork. And chicken. But not fish, because that's disgusting.
3: I'm fish, with yeah. you. Oh,
2: how yeah. can you tell when fish goes bad? It smells like fish either way. I can't believe we're still serving fish with the heads on there. What are we, barbarians? I always feel like the eyes looking at me like,
4: you don't mind if I watch where you eat my body, do you? Don't be distracted if a little tear comes out. Oh.
3: Uh-huh. Sad salmon. Oh, yeah. Sad
2: I love when vegetarians, they always try and impress you. They're like, I haven't had meat in 5 years. I haven't had a banana in a month.
5: I actually
6: have. Sexual about fantasy about associated it. With the earthquake?
7: Go.
6: All right. Woke chick up.
7: Uh-huh.
6: In my fantasy, I'm making love to this woman.
7: Yeah.
6: And then all of a sudden, she feels the earth move beneath her.
3: Ah, yes.
6: And then she rolls over on top of me and shields me from debris.
5: Safety first, everybody. Safety first.
8: 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Christy Lee at the news desk.
9: Hello.
8: There's Pat Godwin.
10: Hey, Chick.
8: Hey, Pat. How's it going?
10: Going good.
8: All right. There's Jess Hooker.
11: Hey, Chick.
8: Hey. Hey. There's Josh Arnold.
12: Hi.
8: Ace Cosby.
13: Hello.
8: Oh, hey, Tom. How's it going?
14: Good.
8: Glad to hear it.
14: I'm deep in thought over here.
8: Okay.
14: I'll have to stop maybe, being deep in thought.
8: Maybe radio.
9: I believe we have a guest.
14: I'm hoping if I look up in the thing. There he
9: yes.
14: is. There, it's comedian Al Jackson. Look
15: What's
14: at that
15: up,
14: smile.
15: Yeah.
14: How are you, Al?
15: I'm good. I just like seeing you guys come back in from break. You guys have hit that place where... There's like, have you ever hung around certain families mm-hmm. where you meet them for the first time and you don't know if they're like arguing or like this is their dynamic? That's when you're really comfortable around people. Oh. You guys just had that dynamic where it's like, I think these two uncles hate each other. And they're like, no, that's just how they roll.
14: No, it's just like, that's you. I had a limited Beautiful. Time to make an announcement. So Chick decided he would weigh in and throw me off.
8: I just
14: and
8: wanted then, to say hi. That's all.
14: Okay. I said hello and then realized I didn't have time to make the announcement.
8: Yeah.
14: So many people out there aren't going to know about what's going on and they're going to be deprived.
8: Ouch.
9: Oh, yeah. They're going
8: to. No, there's no other way for them
9: yeah,
8: to find
9: no
8: out.
9: No way.
14: I don't want to go into too much detail, but in Chick's obituary, it's going to say the last words he said were weekend weather, and that's when the gun went off.
8: Weekend.
9: See, I like that.
8: Weekend I look forward weather. To weekend weather
9: yeah,
8: all
9: me too.
8: Week long.
9: It makes
14: now
9: me
14: you're
9: smile.
14: Saying, yeah, but now you're saying it on Monday.
10: Well, yeah. He's excited.
8: I'm okay. optimistic.
14: Monday starts the weekend.
15: If I send this in now, I will make. I'm sure somebody over there. We'll get it up on the Instagram, but this is my grandparents are still alive, so this is probably 15 years ago. They lived in an older adults kind of a apartment complex, and they had their Christmas party, and these women did not take the time, so they wrapped all the gifts in newspaper and didn't look to see what kind of newspaper, and they were wrapping all the gifts in obituaries.
9: Oh.
15: And I have a photo right here. Who could make that up? And it's just one of those things where you just go, did not one person go, hey, let's use sports. Like there wasn't one person on the staff. And so, I mean, it's just like, and especially the fact that it was like a 65 and up home. It's just like, God, how did you do that? But yeah, shout out to the obituary section.
14: Uh-huh. Well, it's kind of sweet to have newspapers as wrapping paper. These days, you'd have to wrap it in, what, an iPad?
15: I mean...
9: We used to use the comics a lot.
14: Do you get an actual newspaper, Al?
15: I do not, but yes, I would.
14: I mean, no, there's I get my paper on my phone.
8: Yeah.
9: Yeah.
14: But I mean...
15: I'm sure we all do, but I do think that there's a part of our, especially people of a certain age, where I associate the newspaper with a certain level of like maturity. Like the way my dad would crease his newspaper, you could cut butter with my dad's newspaper, just creased And just the smell of one, it's just like one of those things where like the smell of a newspaper, and it's weird because I cut my own hair and I didn't have any. But the smell of witch hazel reminds me of getting haircuts at the house, and my Uncle Donald, just at the end of the haircut, smacking his hands together with witch hazel and putting on your freshly cut hair. Like that, just certain smells that just take you back to your youth. And it's newspapers and witch hazel. Shout out to old people.
14: I had an interesting thing I came upon yesterday. It was from, mental floss? What is that?
9: Yeah,
8: that's a thing. Yeah.
14: And it was a list of things that are sort of no longer happening because of the changes in our culture with cell phones. One of the things is, I don't think there are people that get bored anymore because you've always, or if you're at dinner with someone and you were going, hey, who was the guy in the movie?
9: You look it up.
10: I read a great article about the loss of boredom and how detrimental it is to one's mental health.
9: Especially children growing up.
10: Like you have to be bored. It's really good for you.
14: But it's gone. Or how about the awkwardness of being on an elevator? That used to really be weird, and now...
9: Are you on your phone on the elevator?
10: Well, now people do it so they don't have to face the awkwardness of just... How dare we say hello to the person?
9: My God, no joke.
14: There's a whole bunch of that stuff. Here's the list. The experiences of... that because of smartphones we don't have anymore. Getting lost.
15: Yes.
14: Because you've got GPS.
15: How much time have you gotten back in your life, though, from never being lost? If you added that, you know, they add up how much time you spend your life in line. Mm-hmm. Like, I wonder, like, what that is for getting lost.
7: Yeah, but then we have kids now that they can't go anywhere without putting it into their maps.
15: Nowhere.
7: They don't memorize
14: anything. A friend of ours actually was telling Kelly yesterday that they're teaching their kid to drive. And she was really upset because she goes, he doesn't know where anything is or the names of any of the streets. And Kelly said, Tom's the same way.
9: Well, because kids are not paying attention. They don't have to.
7: Yeah. It gives them directions.
9: They're on their phones in the car. They're not looking out the windows. They don't know.
15: And Christy, to your point, I think that all the, where you go, I don't know, and the whole boredom thing, it all ties into, I also think, why people are having a tough time meeting each other romantically, because a lot of people are getting off the apps and they're like, I'm going to meet somebody organically. But that's where they're like, hey, what was the black dude in the Ghostbusters? What was his name? And then you'd ask the person next to you and she'd be like, Ernie Hudson. You'd be like, do you like that? And then now you're talking and that became your wife. Mm-hmm. And now it's
14: I would have said Eldridge Cleaver the conversation.
9: Of course you would have.
15: The junkyard dog.
14: Bobby Seale.
15: But it's just like you used to have you needed a fake reason to talk to the cute person next to you. And now, even if you have a reason, even though I'm very much partnered, I would feel super uncomfortable walking up to somebody that's looking down at their phone, just as a dude, and you feel like you're intruding, rather than somebody kind of looking around and you catch their eye and there's a natural kind of like, hey, I'm about to say something to you. Now it's kind of like, excuse me.
14: There's a new thing now. There are bars that are doing no phone night, where you go to them and you have to check your phone at the door.
15: I bet those are popular.
14: For just that reason.
9: Yeah, just for cheaters.
14: Oh, that's true.
15: Yeah.
8: She's consumed by it.
14: Christy, calm down. It's okay.
8: I hope this husband doesn't cheat. That's all I know. My God.
14: I will say this. This time, Christy got a good one.
9: Could be.
14: No, wait, actually, I think this is you need to run this scenario by Al about Christmas. I think Al is the perfect... Well, your husband is a huge Green Bay Packer fan, right?
9: No, we've already discussed this, and he's not going to go. He's a big Green Bay Packer fan.
8: He's not going. No.
9: Packers-Bears play Sunday afternoon, Christmas Day.
8: What passive-aggressive sentence did you use on him for him not to go?
11: You can go if you want.
9: I didn't. I encouraged him to go.
15: And I haven't heard. Let me hear Christie's.
9: He said, there's no way I'm going. It's Christmas Day. It would be a 1 o'clock start Eastern time. And he goes, well, by Christmas morning, we're done. Get in the car and drive up there. No, I'm not going to do that. It's a family day. And I encouraged it. But he is saying, no, there's no way I'm going to do that. But the reason I think it's not me, it's all of his friends or grandparents, and they are tied down that day. They can't get away, I think, is more the reason than just
15: I think, Christy, there's also like, you know, there, it's family to family, but I'm doing a show in Miami Christmas Day. After like 1 o'clock on Christmas, first of all, started day drinking. Let's keep it 100. Let's keep it all the way 100, 11 o'clock Lions game. Mm-hmm. And, you know, it's kind of, I mean, Thanksgiving Eve, I think, is the biggest party night of the year. Like, because all the kids are back home from college and it's a big go out night. Like, holidays are kind of like for a couple hours.
9: Yeah.
15: And then it's a free day. But yes, technically it's Christmas Day. But the NBA got like, what, 4 games going?
9: Yeah.
15: Like, it's kind of like, it's especially if he knows his woman and knows if Christy Lee has a problem. Christy Lee will say she has a problem. He should just go.
9: I think he should go too.
15: I think some men would get set up by a woman. It's like, this is a test, but you're not wired like that. So he should just roll.
8: Oh, and by the way, Al, Packers and the Rams, Thanksgiving Eve, Wednesday night.
9: Is that in L.A.?
8: Netflix only. It is in Los Angeles. Yeah.
9: Oh, he's not going to that.
14: That's a smart move. I think
15: that game's going to be
14: right. After a little bit of family, it's break time.
9: We're hosting Thanksgiving. He's not going to that.
14: Okay. Well, now, Al, the purpose of this program is you are going to give me a word or a phrase to learn of contemporary street language. What have we got today?
15: Tom, I'm glad because we got two true G's in that room right now, and Jess Hooker and Christy. If I say that I really like them, Tom, they would take the charge. What am I saying about them?
14: If I like them, they would take the charge.
15: I would say I really like Jess and Christy. They're great. They would take the charge. What is that phrase saying about
14: them? They'd pay for lunch? For the credit card?
10: Yes.
15: No.
9: Oh, my God.
14: Okay, wait a minute. Is it charge? Is it? Oh, I know what. This is like charging a phone, right?
8: Nope.
15: No.
14: I would bring them up to 100, like an iPhone. No, can they take the charge?
8: Think sports, I think. Right now?
15: No.
8: No, it's not sports.
15: Okay. No.
8: Well, I was way off.
14: Is it the charge of a light brigade?
9: What?
14: Famous
15: no.
14: poem? No. Road the 600? No. Okay. They would take the charge. Anybody got any guesses here?
10: No.
15: Josh, I'm curious to think. What do you think?
9: I would have a guess.
7: Go ahead, Josh. I have a guess,
10: my only
7: too.
10: Guess would be they would lead... in some way, they'll take control.
14: Oh, that's nice. I like that.
7: I think that it means like they're a good hang. Like they're good to be around. They're chill. It's a good hang.
9: They would take the charge. They would be on my lead list of people I'd want to be around.
14: I know what it means. It means that it's a credit card thing.
9: They would be
14: unlikely to decline me. Even though it would appear I don't have the funds, but they're going to take credit because I look like a reliable person.
9: Not take credit, right. It's take the charge.
8: And you have a golden retriever.
10: Is it a basketball reference?
8: No,
15: it's a loyalty reference. Take the charge means like if you guys get pulled over and there's something in the car.
10: Gotcha.
15: She's gonna take that for you. You take care of her while she's in there.
10: Yeah, you had three beers. I had none. We're switching seats real quick.
7: Yeah. Right. Yes. Okay. Yeah. Okay. Gotcha.
10: Interesting.
14: Oh, that's I like that
10: loyalty.
9: I like that too.
8: I like that very much.
14: Okay. She take the charge. Yeah. But I bet the owner of the San Francisco 49ers wishes he had a buddy with him.
8: Oh, Al, did you see that video? My oh my gosh.
15: I am obsessed.
8: Oh.
15: There's something because with the body cam, there's something where even though he can afford the best lawyers that money can buy on this globe, there is nothing that can get you out of, why are you here right now, sir?
8: Yes, sir.
15: Why are you here? Why are you here right now?
10: The cops Hansoned him?
9: Yeah.
15: Oh,
8: no, and then,
15: they got him.
8: And you know what he said? I'm just driving around.
10: And
15: it was interesting, Chicky. They gave him a fake address, so that only he would have. It's almost like in that movie, The Departed, when he goes, "I gave the wrong address, but you showed up here."
8: That's right.
15: Like that. Yeah, it's just like that's a great movie. That's a great scene. Yeah. But yeah, just like in this, the cops have thought about every way that you're going to try and get out of it.
8: Mm-hmm.
15: And there's no way that you would be at that address unless you talked to that. Now, wouldn't it be a great love story if he fell in love with the cop that entrapped him. And then they actually, I would watch that movie. Well,
14: that'd be a Hallmark movie.
15: Mm. Yeah.
14: For sure.
10: Lifetime, yes.
14: Isn't this entrapment? I mean, this whole thing seems to be...
15: You're the only person that said that without handcuffs on. No, it's... I don't think... It's a weird thing because it is two adults that are agreeing into a partnership that might be considered immoral to people, but there are places like the Bunny Ranch in this country that it is legal. And so it's always been this kind of weird gray area. But I think if they really want to come at you, they can get it, like the trafficking and all that kind of stuff. But I don't, what do you guys think he was doing? Do you think like he has a poor people kink? Like, it's the same with kind of like, well, you know, the Patriots.
14: I call it, he likes the dirty leg.
8: Yeah, well, that's what Tom has.
14: And the intrigue and the mystery.
7: I heard somebody say you can eat filet mignon all day, but sometimes you want a sloppy Joe. And yeah, I think he wanted a sloppy Joe.
14: Sloppy Joan, please.
15: Or
14: sloppy Joan. That'd be even more funny.
7: Yeah.
15: Just to think about it, it might be, you know, everything with sex is a power dynamic. And when you have everything, like you're saying, Jess. Yeah. A lot of times, like CEOs and stuff, when they go see Dominatrix, they want to be like on the ground with her high heel on him.
7: Yeah.
15: Because they are powerful every second of their life. And maybe he wanted to go over there and get dominated by somebody that in life is much more powerful. I don't know.
14: It was in Ohio. Maybe he's a Browns fan. Does that cost more?
7: God.
8: It's just south of Youngstown. Al.
15: Yeah. Shout out to East Palestine.
8: That's right.
14: Okay.
15: Yeah.
14: We have to take a break. Al Jackson, comedian, is our guest. Are you on the road this weekend, Al?
15: I am. I got two shows this Saturday night at the Comedy Fort in Fort Collins, Colorado. So come out and see me. Shows tonight this Saturday. Yeah.
14: Okay. Thanks, Al. Yeah.
15: All right, go Brownies.
8: All right.
15: Yeah.
8: Yes.
9: All right. 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
14: Thanks very much, Christy Lee. Coming up, a priest with a heavy metal album. As we continue our program from the O'Reilly Auto Parts Studios, this is the Bob and Tom Show.
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20: Pamela Lee, good. Janet Reno, bad. KY Jelly, good. Dry Dock, bad. Porno movie, good. Starring wife, bad. Spanking, good. Kicking balls, bad.
3: Okay.
20: Miniskirt, good. Penis underneath, bad. Lyrics, good. Banjo, bad.
1: Comedian Jim Gaffigan joins us in the studio, a family man, a clean liver. Now, when you're on stage, Jim, you don't do a blue kind of show, do you?
2: I'm very clean and kind of, you know, I talk about cake for like an hour because, you know, cake's an important topic.
1: Cake, absolutely. Tell me about cake.
2: We all know cake's bad for us. You know, sometimes we try and disguise the fact we're having cake. It's breakfast. I can't have cake. I'll have a muffin. You know the difference between a cake and a muffin? What? Nothing. How about those mini muffins? How much denial are we in when we're eating mini muffins? Oh, I'm just going to have like one or 12. They're so small, they don't really count. They're like muffin vitamins. When I eat them, I feel like an astronaut. That's why I have them for breakfast. You can't have cake for breakfast. Unless it's a pancake. How'd that slide through? You're not having cake for breakfast. You're having fried cake with syrup for breakfast. Now load up on that and try not to nap.
1: With us in the studio, comedian John Garrett. You have a straight job? I mean, like a normal day-to-day thing?
0: Yeah, I actually do. I'm actually a CPA, believe it or not.
1: Oh,
0: yeah,
1: well, and that spells party.
0: Yeah, it does. Most people think CPAs are hysterical. Yeah. No, of course not. We're dorks, big dorks. But and honestly, on behalf of all accountants out there, I'd like to say that we don't all do taxes. Some of us prefer to embezzle. It's much more lucrative. I read recently Willie Nelson wrote a song called Whatever Happened to Peace on Earth, mm-hmm. as his little protest to the war in Iraq. Mm-hmm. And my immediate thought was, why does he care? It's not like it's his tax dollar being put to use. I mean, I think the U.S. government should write a song called Whatever Happened to Willie's 1040. That is a tax joke for the accountants. Woo!
20: Easily.
8: Hey, welcome back to the Bob and Tom Show. You caught us. There's Christy Lee at the news desk.
9: Hey.
8: There's Pat Godwin.
20: Hello.
8: Hello. There's Jess Hooker.
7: Hi.
8: Hi. There's Josh Arnold.
10: Hi.
8: And Ace Cosby.
21: Hello.
8: Hello, Tom. How are things over in your little corner of the world?
14: They're good. I teased a story, but I think Pat has a song for it, so I want to get to it. We've discussed undergarments on our program many times.
20: Yes.
14: Let's just go around the room. Color of today's underwear, Ace?
21: Black Hanes briefs.
14: Black Hanes briefs. Thank you. Chick McGee.
8: Black Saks boxer briefs. I love them. They got a little pouch for your
14: ladies,
8: boys.
14: Ladies, you don't have to answer if you're uncomfortable discussing your underwear.
9: Pink cotton bikini.
7: Oh, my
9: I'll tell
7: too.
9: You.
7: Oh, pink too.
14: Wait a minute. Who has the pink cotton bikini?
9: I do.
14: Oh, because why'd you point at Miss Hooker when you said that?
9: No, I just looked at her to see if she was going to answer.
14: Oh, I thought you'd spotted it.
8: Girl power.
7: Yeah. We check we do underwear checks. Yeah. At the commercial break.
9: We go to the bathroom together.
20: Now, your underwear spotted?
14: No, come on. Before you come into the show.
9: Yeah. We make sure we match everywhere.
8: They have a pillow fight in the girls' room.
14: I'm sorry, Ms. Sucker. You don't have to.
7: I have pink on also. Yeah, really? top and bottom.
9: There you go.
14: Pat, if you say you have pink underwear on, I'm having a rough week. Tell me you've got pink underwear.
20: No, I have a flesh-colored, skin-colored underwear. I'm going commando.
9: Are you?
7: Remember, he just told us at the break that it's the end of the laundry cycle, and he's out of underpants.
20: No. I still have an issue with the shoulder, so I have a
9: hard
20: time.
9: Hard to put your underwear on?
20: Yeah, and socks.
14: You're not wearing underwear?
20: And pants sometimes. Thank walking God around the neighborhood.
8: You're wearing pants, yeah.
14: No, are you serious? You're not wearing underwear?
20: I am not, no. Oh. I mean, you did it for a whole, 5 years?
4: I don't know why, but I think that's filthy and disgusting.
20: I think it's kind of gross, you can eat off my ass.
9: It's gross.
4: It's not
9: now
4: gross.
9: Your pants are all
20: No, they're thinking. Not.
10: You
20: not
10: do what? You, Godwin. Don't worry about oh these people.
4: Gosh. You know what? I'd put my ass up against yours anytime.
20: Right?
14: And then rub it vigorously.
4: Why you stay out of this.
14: Josh, if you're uncomfortable, you don't have to tell us.
10: Black plaid, Hanes boxers.
4: Black plaid.
9: Very nice.
21: Yeah, you
9: want
21: to see it?
9: Yeah, yep.
14: Oh, yeah, we want to see it.
9: I want to see it.
4: Whoa. Oh, yeah. Oh, well. Oh,
9: yeah. Kind of matches your shirt. Yeah.
7: Nice.
14: Oh, yeah, kind of a gray black.
9: You could wear those as shorts.
7: Yeah, do you have shorts that look like that?
9: Yeah.
20: I do.
9: Yeah.
20: Are they shorts?
21: You have double shorts? Boxers.
14: Well, I bring this up. I'm wearing a black ex officio.
9: We didn't want to know.
4: Ex officio. Very nice.
14: I don't even know what that means. That's just the name of it.
4: Yes, you
14: do. Christy, this is a new story coming out of Europe.
9: Scientists in Switzerland asked 1,000 volunteers to bury their cotton underwear to test the health of their soil.
10: Ah.
9: 2 months later, researchers measured how much of the underwear had decomposed.
10: Okay.
9: The faster it broke down, the more active and healthy the soil organisms
10: Makes
9: were.
10: Makes sense.
14: Huh. Now, is the underwear soiled before going into the soil?
10: Doesn't sound like it, because that would affect the health of the soil.
9: Yeah.
14: Oh, so it's clean underwear.
9: Yes, Tom. Oh, you are so...
14: I read the headline wrong. I just saw soiled underwear.
10: The man loves poop.
7: Yeah,
4: he sure does.
9: Underwear decomposed fastest in private gardens, which had the most organic matter. Lawns had the least biological activity, with farms and meadows falling somewhere in between.
10: I'm sorry, Christy, what had first?
9: Private gardens.
10: Oh, okay.
9: So people obviously...
10: People care more.
9: Right, yeah. They fertilize and take care of their gardens.
14: Mm-hmm. If seeds grow where you buried your underwear, does that mean you're... consuming too much seed? I don't know.
9: What?
10: No, it doesn't.
4: I've noticed that, Tom, I've noticed that love grows where my rosemary goes.
14: Oh, you're growing some rosemary?
4: Yes. Isn't that interesting?
9: I thought you were going to do some kind of joke about yeast since...
10: Now, I buried one of my t-shirts in the ground. Yeah. Uh-huh. And all of a sudden, I was growing a bunch of Cabbage Patch Kids.
4: That's interesting.
9: Near a song for us, Pat?
14: Near the vegetable garden. Now you're reaching for your guitar now?
9: I know.
20: She's the one who asked me for it. That's why I went to Grand for it.
9: He's the one.
20: I was enjoying
14: it. I said
20: 3
14: minutes ago you had a song.
9: He said Pat had a song,
20: which
9: is why
20: I go right to the last minute with the shoulder, mister.
10: Right.
20: I'm sitting here holding it the whole time.
10: Again, Pat, you did nothing wrong.
20: I know. Believe me.
4: I'd hold my shoulder up against yours anytime, Pat.
20: You know what I do with my underwear?

0: bouncing my step. Makes me a more confident lover. Give it your all, put all to the test.
1: Oh.
0: When you get downy and dirty under the covers. Oh, when I want relief, I take a sheet. Wet ones are messy and powders 4 feet. I put drier sheets in my underwear. No more friction, no more flares. I have drier balls too, straighter pubic hair. I have drier sheets in my underwear. I have drier sheets in my underwear. Na na na.
2: All right, thank you very much, Patty G. Are you really commando?
0: Yeah.
2: Oh, wow.
3: That grosses you out.
0: He did it for it, how long?
3: I know he did it
2: do
3: for
2: you,
3: long.
2: Do you have
3: he did a lot of things.
2: Do you have
3: long
2: a washer and dryer in your
0: no,
2: apartment?
0: No, I use a creek by the apartment.
2: Well, the good news is, of late, at least the water's deep.
3: Yeah.
0: Yeah.
2: Well, let's see. I'm not going to bring that up. Let's move forward here. Christy, what have you got?
3: A Greek Orthodox priest named Father Dionysos Tabakis has released a heavy metal music album from the coastal city of Nafpilo, Greece. The priest has become a viral music sensation after the release of his debut album, Paradise Metal. It was initially released as a limited 150 cassette run, which quickly sold out after the album received critical acclaim from international reviewers. According to Guitar World, demand now is so high, the labels are releasing Paradise Metal on vinyl.
1: Wow.
3: Well, you'd think it would be on streaming service, but okay. Father Tabikas recently commented on the YouTube video for his album saying, quote, "Thank you all my dear friends for your respectful comments, but I'm very happy that this music inspired by Byzantine music pleases and calms those who listen to it. May you have joy and dreams."
1: Okay.
2: Here's the, this is a sample of this. Cool. What do you mean? You hate long intros.
3: I don't think there are there any vocals?
2: No, I think this is it.
1: Oh, it's all intros.
0: There have to be vocals.
2: I don't. No drums. Is there a vocal in this eventually? No.
3: I wouldn't call it heavy metal.
1: No.
3: At all.
1: It's guitar playing.
3: Yeah.
0: Ooh.
3: This is not good.
0: No, that Father.
2: Gets, that gets a little...
3: Sorry, Father.
1: It isn't a bad intro. If that were going to kick into something.
0: Yeah, that could kick into something.
1: Right. Yeah.
3: Give me some drums, something.
2: Yeah, then it kicks in, and then all of a sudden you hear Ozzy going.
1: It's also not bad score music.
3: Yeah.
1: Oh, yeah.
0: No, not at all. That's pretty cool, yeah.
1: You see a gunslinger walking into a church to meet with Padre.
4: He's getting his gun out. Yeah.
1: There's some townspeople who need my help.
5: Yeah, it also sounds like Tibetan monk.
1: Yeah, it has some of that.
5: Yeah.
2: What was the? We had a story. It was the K-pop Demon Hunters.
3: Yes.
2: We had a story last week
3: mm-hmm.
2: that there's been a band around for quite some time known as the Demon Hunters, and they were suing somebody because whoever is in charge of the K-pop Demon Hunters. Which is the most viewed streaming movie in history. I wonder if other religions have bands.
3: Well, go to Catholic Mass. There's a band every Saturday.
1: Yeah, a lot of
3: Sunday,
1: churches.
3: Usually.
1: But what are you
3: What are you looking for?
0: The Buddha Duda Band?
3: The Buddha Duda Band?
2: Yeah, that's good.
0: Uh-huh. Famous.
4: I always thought the bands were like the Baptist, the more basic. Catholic Church?
3: Oh, yeah. Guitar Mass, of course.
0: Oh,
3: sure.
0: That's huge.
3: Yeah.
4: Well, just guitar, though. But like
3: no,
4: drums
3: they
4: and
3: have
4: the
3: drums
4: bass?
3: And guitar and
4: wow,
3: the whole
4: that's,
3: deal.
4: That's,
3: huh. Yeah.
4: Sounds.
1: All those mega churches have that.
5: They
3: oh,
5: do.
3: Oh, gosh. Yeah. The mega churches.
2: I mean, like other religions, like you could have Rama, Donna, and Marie.
1: Okay.
0: Father O'Toole and the Rhythm Method.
2: Muslim Shady.
3: So now you're looking for band names.
1: Muslim
3: you're
1: Shady. Congratulations. You've now been fatwad.
4: Way to go.
2: Soundgarden of Eden. No.
4: And they're not messing around.
1: Soundgarden of Eden would...
2: How about this one? Guns and Moses.
1: Well,
0: the Hishiites jump
1: aren't
0: in.
1: Different religions. You're not following your own
3: rules.
1: You're
3: not following your rules.
2: No.
3: Speaking of that, science.
2: How about you, a guy dresses up as a biker, and then one, the village steeple. You've got your biker, you've got your cop, you've got your construction worker. No.
3: No.
1: Again, not following your own rules.
3: Scientists have named a new species of snake after Guns N' Roses guitarist Slash.
4: Huh?
3: The new species, which is native to New Guinea.
1: If it's not wearing a tiny hat.
3: Yeah. Was named Lilifus Slashy in recognition of the rocker's longtime support for snakes, museums, and zoos. Sarah Rand, one of the study's senior authors, also credited much of her scientific writing to listening to Slash's music, spanning his work with Guns N' Roses, Slash's Snake Pit, and Velvet Revolver.
1: All right.
3: Slash said in a press release, quote, as a longtime
2: herpetologist?
3: Herpophile.
2: Oh, sure. Okay.
3: I am extremely honored and humbled to have Lilifus Slashy from New Guinea named after me. It is really exciting. I never would have imagined that this moment would have arrived.
2: Isn't it appropriate? Because, what's his name? Axel kind of always does that sort of snake dance.
5: Yeah.
3: Mm-hmm.
2: That's kind of, he's got his own move.
3: Yeah.
2: I've seen pictures of Slash holding large snakes.
3: He likes snakes, yeah.
4: You know the difference between Axel and Slash.
3: Right?
2: I'm saying, but it's sort of appropriate, though, that...
1: Well, wait. It's more appropriate that Slash actually does snake...
4: Handling.
1: ...work than it is that Axel kind of looks like a snake.
2: Now, do you agree that Axel does a snake?
6: I don't agree with anything you say!
7: Doesn't one of them sing Serpentine in one of the songs?
3: Yes, he does.
1: Do I agree with that Axel what?
2: I think that's...
4: What's wrong with you?
2: No, but Axel has his own thing.
3: Yeah, but we're talking about Slash.
1: You make connections that aren't there.
3: Yes.
2: Axel and Slash work in the same band.
1: What they
3: but this has nothing to do with
2: So what you're saying is it'd be like if...
1: The story said they named the snake after Slash because he helps with snakes.
4: Yes. It didn't even
1: and
4: say
1: you went, Guns it must be because Axel dances in a weird way. Are you nuts?
4: What did you do earlier this morning that drove all of us crazy? The thread that
1: Quentin McHale was named after Queequeg.
4: Yeah.
1: We can't keep up with your lunacy.
2: Is Quint in Jaws a reference?
4: It used to be.
2: Oh, sorry.
4: It used to be a joke, but now you're starting to really be insane.
2: Saying, it's kind of
4: appropriate.
2: We're
4: all concerned.
2: I'm wondering if Axel got the idea to dance like a snake from Slash.
1: Yes, he did.
7: Yes.
1: That's the easiest thing to do, isn't it?
3: Yeah.
1: You're absolutely right.
4: Absolutely.
1: Yep. Listeners, we know it's not fun to listen to. That's what we're doing for now.
3: Yes.
2: Yeah. You're saying not only, not only is it correct, but it's brilliant. That's what you're saying.
1: That's exactly
4: right. Had it.
2: Would you like to have a snake named after you, Pat?
7: Absolutely not.
1: Can you do the Axel dance?
2: Oh,
4: I would love to see that.
1: It is a weird slide kind of.
2: I applaud him because it's his own thing. He's not up there doing Mick Jagger. He's doing Axel.
1: Yeah.
4: Remember when he did the Dougie? Have you seen
3: Tom? No, I haven't seen.
4: I forget who taught you how to do the Dougie, but somebody did.
2: Oh, yeah.
4: Somebody taught you. I forget who it was. You were kind of doing it.
2: Yeah, I've kind of forgotten how to do it. Let's move forward here. What's coming up, Christy Lee?
3: Coming up, we have a castle being moved. Yeah, I said that, a castle being moved. And what else?
4: Tom thinks it's cool when houses move like that.
3: Mm-hmm.
2: Oh, don't you think that's great?
3: What took a lot?
2: When they pick up a house and they move the whole thing?
4: Why would you? Why don't you just build a new one?
2: Well, because maybe they're putting a freeway in and you've got some piece of classic architecture you want to preserve.
4: Out with the old, in with the new.
3: Well, I mean, we're talking about a historic castle. You don't want to just knock it down.
2: Did we ever do the
4: could knock it down if you'd want.
2: Did we ever do the story about the voodoo?
4: That you voodoo. Do so well?
3: No, we didn't do that because it's...
1: Voodoo.
2: Yeah, you know what that is?
7: Getting annoyed over here.
2: Okay.
5: Is it bad?
2: No, it's a religious thing.
3: Yeah,
5: oh,
3: it's
5: okay.
3: Bad.
5: Then it's going
1: to
5: be bad.
1: Yeah. I can't wait to hear Tom's take on it.
3: No, that's why it's in the bottom of that stack.
7: Oh, I want to see it.
2: If
7: now.
2: You do the woo-doo, I've got the voodoo for you, dude.
1: Yeah! Yeah, you didn't want to hear that?
2: Oh, it's coming up.
3: All right, wait till the Muslims hear
4: You're
3: this.
4: You're so insane.
2: Okay,
4: You're
2: right now.
4: So nuts.
2: But when it comes to finances, I can help you out. Let's see now. 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
2: See what I did?
4: Thank you, Tom. Welcome back to the Bob and Tom Show in the O'Reilly Auto Parts Studios. There's Christy Lee.
3: Hi.
4: There's Pat Godwin.
7: Hey, chick.
4: There's Jess Hooker.
5: Hi.
4: Hello, Josh Arnold.
1: I always like this rejoin music. It's got a touch of Faltemeyer to it.
4: A little
2: yes.
4: bit. Yeah, it sounds like a video game.
1: Yeah.
4: There's Ace Cosby.
2: Is that Beverly Hills Cop?
1: He did that. He did Fletch. He did some
4: Oh,
1: cool
4: he did
1: scores.
4: Do Fletch, didn't he? Yeah. I don't know where he is.
2: That's
4: now.
2: Not as nice as this music. What's he gonna need? This is the Greek Orthodox priest.
1: Someone from the town murdered my family.
2: Yeah, it could be like an old West horror movie.
1: Yeah.
2: Or the drums would kick in and then the bass, it'd be great. But once again, that's the Greek, they label it a heavy metal.
3: Yeah, I don't. Unless there's another cut that's heavier.
2: But that guy's an actual priest.
1: It's brooding.
2: Can you imagine if you went to confession with this guy?
1: I'd
3: be I think
1: it'd go a little something.
2: Jack
7: Nicholson, the priest.
2: It would be, how does this work? Like three Hail Marys, four Our Fathers, and I'll give you a pair of tickets to my show Saturday night. What if this guy has the weird...
4: That's penitent.
3: I don't want to ruin your joke, but do Greek Orthodox do all that? I don't know. I've never been to a church.
2: Did you see a picture of this guy, Jason? Does he have the huge ZZ Top beard? Because isn't that what the Greek Orthodox priests do?
3: I don't know
1: much about them.
4: We should
3: they
4: sit
3: have
4: down.
3: A nice Euro festival every year at the church by my house. That's all I know.
4: We should get you
3: yes, it's so good.
4: Someday to sit down and write down all your preconceived notions about...
2: I think these are the priests that have the huge beards.
4: This would be
5: I think
4: of
5: they
4: them.
5: Wear yeah. great big hats, too.
1: Oh, you know what?
5: You know what I'm talking about?
1: I do. And we'll get in trouble.
5: I know.
1: We'll get yelled at by Godwin if we mention that we saw it on a Friends episode. But,
4: yeah.
1: In that case, giant hat, big beard.
5: Yeah, it is. Oh, it's dead on. Yeah.
2: Okay. That's the guy.
1: Well, that's not a giant hat, but.
5: No.
2: He's got, that almost looks like a fez.
4: It's a casual hat, I think.
2: But it's
1: dude, I like him.
5: Is that the faith that George Costanza tries to convert to in one
1: that's
5: episode?
1: Something different, I think, but yeah. I know exactly.
5: It's Orthodox something, right. Though. Okay.
2: But that's like the guy, and he's got a Santa Claus beard.
7: He looks like the guy from Anthrax.
3: They can be married, too. Did you know that?
1: Oh, okay. They can
3: be married if they're married to before each other? They're ordained. Gotcha. They can be married, but they can't be married after they're ordained.
4: They can't marry each other.
2: Well, speaking of religious stuff, this is going to
3: This is going to piss everyone.
2: I don't know why. This is okay with me.
1: All right, let's find
5: Well, a lot of things are okay with you.
3: A Dunkin' Donuts employee was filmed washing his feet in a kitchen sink at the chain's location on Staten Island Ferry.
4: Oh, come on.
3: The clip shows the barefoot employee standing on a small rug in front of the sink, rubbing one of his feet with water.
1: All right.
3: According to the New York Post, the man appears to have been practicing wudu, the Islamic ritual of ablution, performed before prayer. The city health department said it's reviewing the matter and will take appropriate action.
2: I mean, Jesus washed feet. No one got mad at him.
5: So this sink is designated for hands only?
4: Yeah.
2: Oh.
5: Well, is that what it is?
2: Oh, that could be the problem.
4: And it's in the kitchen.
2: Oh, well.
4: Well, how about that?
1: If you hire somebody of a particular faith you figure something out.
3: Yes.
2: No. I remember at the airport, they built special sinks one point for cab drivers that were of that faith and they wanted to wash their feet.
3: You can buy a special sink for your home. I saw it on Wayfair that has the sink, the normal sink, and then it has what looks like a urinal.
1: There you go.
3: It goes down to a basin for your feet.
4: You tell them whatever your religion, you practice it on your own time. Okay, not in my business.
5: You don't want to be on this side
4: of that. Exactly right.
1: No, you're doing the right thing over there.
2: I just like the name Wudu.
3: But you don't want to make fun of someone's
2: religious.
3: I'm not
2: making fun of it. I think I'm this guy.
3: Okay, sing your little song.
7: Go ahead. What are you going to do now?
4: You know what? I would like to hear your little song again.
7: I bet they'd appreciate it too.
3: Yes.
2: If you do Wudu like I do Wudu, oh, my feet are in the kitchen sink. Okay.
7: They're setting themselves on fire.
2: I think it's kind of interesting. A little bit of education for us all.
3: Not at all.
2: Nice to know they have clean feet.
1: Now, if you were to... Oh, is there... We're being told that there's some sort of video...
4: Oh, there he is.
1: All right.
4: Yeah.
1: I don't know. Okay, what's the big deal?
2: I don't think it's a big deal.
5: They're not near the sink.
1: Yeah, they're not.
2: He's just using the like a washcloth on his feet.
1: And he's got his prayer rug and everything. Yes. There's nothing wrong
3: nothing
1: with
3: this.
4: What the hell's next?
2: I just think the larger part of the story we're missing that I know Josh is excited about, there's a Dunkin' Donuts on the Staten Island Ferry. Are you kidding? We got a great view of Manhattan and a crawler.
1: I'd like you to give me a number that I have to hit.
5: I know.
1: For that to stop.
4: Because I got you, and I forgot to bring it in. I got you a T-shirt, and I'm going to tell you because I wanted to. It's a penny farthing, but it's Bigfoot riding a penny farthing.
1: Oh, holy cow!
4: And I got it, and I think it's too big, the size I ordered.
1: Oh, okay. We'll see.
4: Because he's lost.

0: surprised Tom doesn't make us weigh in when we come in.
1: There'll be no more jokes about that today. Thank you for joining us. I'll remind you, coming up.
2: How much you weigh?
1: Very excited about Steven Singer Jewelers joining us for Bob and Tom's Pigskin Picks. 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You'll be able to hear that as well. I'll tell you more about that tomorrow. These are the O'Reilly Auto Parts Studios. 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
7: All around the country and coast to coast. People always say, what do you like most? I don't want to brag. I don't want to boast. I always tell them I like toast.
8: Very nice.
9: Yeah, toast! Yeah, toast!
7: I get up in the morning about 6 a.m. Have a little jelly, have a little jam. Take a piece of bread, put it in the slot. Push down the lever and the wires get hot. I get toast.
9: Yeah, toast! Yeah, toast!
7: Now, there's no secret to toasting perfection. There's a dial on the side and you make your selection. Push to the dark or the light and then, if it pops too soon, press down again. Make toast.
9: Yeah, toast! Ah, toast!
7: When the first caveman drove in from the dregs, didn't know what would go with the bacon and the eggs. Must have been a genius, got it in his head. Plug the toaster in the wall, buy a bag of bread, make toast.
9: Yeah, toast!
10: Oui, monsieur, bonjour, coquette. Oh, croissant, vous avez. Maurice Chevalier, Eiffel Tower. Oh, oui, Marie, baguette, bonsoir.
9: French toast! French toast!
7: In Chicago, we're on the Bob and Tom Show.
9: Yeah, toast!
7: Yeah. Toast.
11: Harlan Williams is here with us.
2: You ever talk in your sleep, though?
12: I don't know.
2: You want me to camp over tonight? Was that like a subtle invitation?
12: Is that what it was?
2: I don't know.
12: You need a place to stay? Is that what you're trying to hint at?
2: I'll lay on your new shag carpet.
13: Bob's got a nice place.
2: Here's what happened the other night. I wake up in the middle of the night. My girlfriend is crying her eyes out, man.
12: Mm-hmm.
2: And I'm like, baby, what is wrong?
12: Baby.
2: She's like, you were talking in your sleep last night. And
12: oh,
2: I'm like, well, what did I say? She said, you said it's over, you big greasy freak. So I looked at her right in the eyes, you know, very lovingly. And I said, baby, no. I wasn't asleep. Get the hell out of here, you big greasy freak.
14: Let the door hit you in the behind.
12: No. We have Doug Moreland on the line. Doug, good morning.
15: Good morning, guys.
12: How are you?
15: Christy.
13: Doug.
11: Okay, your dog's name is Holly, I understand.
15: Holly. Short for Holly Peño.
11: Can we hear her sing? Is that
15: It's called I Taught My Dog to Say I Love You, and she means it.
12: Okay.
13: Aww.
12: Well, let's hear it.
15: I taught my dog to say I love you. I love you. I love you.

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1: It means
0: yes. You're a good girl.
1: I love you. Come on for the Bob and Tom show.
2: Uh-oh.
1: I taught my dog to say.
0: Jeez. Oh, God. 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
6: Ouch.
7: Can I hear the middle part where you say, hey, they're gone one more time? I'd like to hear that again.
6: And a burst an artery.
4: Here goes nothing.
5: No!
6: Hey, it worked. They're gone.
3: Morning laughter just might be the best medicine.
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9: It may be time for the Ace Cosby joke of the day. Get yourself ready. Loosen up, everybody. Christy Lee is at the Navy Federal Credit Union news desk.
10: Yes, I am. Proud to serve.
9: She's sitting right next to Josh Arnold.
11: Hi.
9: Just back from
10: are you waving
9: two nights in New Hampshire.
11: The cameras.
9: Sold out Lyle. Shows. Lyle, okay, same country.
7: Day 19.
9: We have a lot to get to here. Right now, we have Christy Lee. What's happening over there?
10: Well, I thought we were going to do a song. A California town suing the owner of the famed Flintstone house, calling it a public nuisance. The town of Hillsborough filed a complaint this week against media mogul Florence Fang, who purchased the home in 2017. Officials
7: alleged. You know what she said about it?
10: No.
12: I don't know why. I'm getting all this unfair criticism. I'm Florence Fang.
9: Is there a picture of this thing?
10: Yeah, we've had it on there before. I remember when it was for sale.
12: You know, Ben.
7: It's really cool.
10: Yeah.
12: It is cool.
10: Officials allege that she violated local codes after making landscaping changes, such as installing dinosaur sculptures in her backyard,
12: among
10: other
12: much.
10: Additions.
9: Hilarious.
10: In October, enforcement panel found the changes created a highly visible eyesore and are out of keeping with community standards. The complaint was filed after Fang failed to comply with the panel's order to remove the
7: Okay,
10: features.
7: USA Today is not even trying anymore. Their online edition. Yabba dabba, no?
10: Oh.
7: Boo! California town sues over Flintstone house. It's really cool looking, though.
9: Yeah, that's a great headline.
11: No, it isn't.
9: Yes, it is.
11: It doesn't rhyme with do.
7: Yabba dabba do. Yabba dabba no. How about yabba dabba don't?
11: Exactly. Yabba dabba don't would
7: yabba
11: either
7: dabba
11: be...
7: Yabba dabba don't's
11: or
7: the
11: yabba
7: headline.
11: Dabba boo, so it
9: that's
11: rhymes.
9: Better. Yabba dabba boo boo.
11: No, that's combining two different cartoons now.
7: You know, we can
11: cross Hanna-Barbera.
9: How dare you cross cartoons?
7: You know what? We can argue about any topic.
10: Yeah,
11: of course we can. Because we hate each other.
10: Yeah, we do.
7: More or less.
9: So you're saying yabba dabba don't?
11: No, I'm saying yabba dabba do. The people in the neighborhood are saying yabba dabba don't.
7: It's either yabba dabba don't or yabba dabba boo.
11: Oh, for the headline, yeah. Not yabba dabba no.
7: Yeah.
9: No, you're right. That does stink. Yeah. How did they miss yabba dabba don't?
11: Who knows? They're not obvious. Even trying, like Chick said.
9: The house does look pretty cool.
12: Fang said, I think the dinosaurs are beautiful. They make everyone smile.
9: I'll bet that it's not the visual. I bet it's that whistle they blow at the end of the shift. That's what probably gets him. One of the great scenes. Oh, you think that's one of the, where he hops on the Brontosaurus.
7: You know, this, yeah. And I lived for the Flintstones when it was on. It really doesn't look like what I thought it would.
11: Same here. To me, it does not look like the Flintstones house.
10: Isn't there a Flintstones house that was owned by like Dick Clark or somebody weird like that?
11: I don't know.
10: Bob Hope.
9: I think you may be correct.
10: Yeah, see, Dean knows what I'm talking about. Mm. Yeah.
7: I haven't heard anything from Dick Clark lately.
10: Well, that's because he's dead, Chick.
11: Oh, Ryan Seacrest had him killed.
9: Wow. It's only got cold in here. But it's cool. We'll put a picture of this in the various Bob and Tom social media platforms. Certainly worth looking at. Yabba dabba don't.
7: Yabba dabba no.
9: It's pretty cool looking.
10: Yeah, it was Dick Clark selling his Flintstone-esque home. It was in Malibu.
11: Yeah, his looked a little closer to the actual cartoon,
10: right?
11: Didn't it?
10: It wasn't colorful. It was more rocky, cavey looking.
9: Yeah, but that's kind of cool. But show me a guy that has the Jetsons house, and then I'll be impressed. Remember that pad?
11: Sure.
7: Yeah, 1,000 feet in the air or something. For starters.
10: It's a little hard to do.
9: Way up in the sky. And wasn't there an issue you had with the Jetsons? The maid for the Jetsons?
11: Well, I mean, occasionally. Apparently, it's Rosie and George would...
9: Really? Right.
11: They had an affair.
9: No kidding.
11: Rather scandalous. Got the new suck nozzle in, Mr. J.
7: Rosie! Sounds like a great idea.
9: Okay, I'm sorry,
7: and
9: Christy.
7: Mr. Spacely.
9: Back to you.
11: Ruh-ro! George is rocking the maid.
9: He's rocking the maid. That's correct. He is indeed rocking the maid.
7: Ruh-ro!
9: Rock and roll. Hoochie.
10: I love the Jetsons.
7: Best cartoon theme song ever, Jetsons.
10: I loved it.
11: It has everything Tom wants. Good tune. Story. Yeah. Tells the story.
10: George Jetson.
2: Nice narrative, yeah.
10: Dun, dun, dun,
9: great. The orchestration is fantastic.
2: What a great production, yeah.
9: Then when those horns kick in.
10: Daughter Judy.
9: Well, that's a tough category, though. Best cartoon theme songs. They're all pretty good.
7: They put up
11: Scooby-Doo. Come on. And that's good, too.
7: Good one, Ace.
9: No.
11: It is good.
9: Scooby-Doo,
7: where are you?
9: That's lazy.
7: That?
9: That's lazy writing.
7: Are you kidding me?
11: Starts off spooky and then goes into kind of...
10: We need some help from you now.
9: Sucks.
11: That's good. I'm with you, Ace.
7: Dangling whatever that is.
10: What about Josie and the Pussycats? Josie and the Pussycats.
7: Oh, I like Josie and the Pussycats. They wear ears for hats. Josie and the Pussycats. Come on!
9: Now, King Kong, that was a theme song.
11: You know the... What is it? You know the story
13: of King Kong. You know the fame of King Kong. Ten times as big as a man.
10: King Kong wasn't a cartoon.
9: Yes, it was.
7: They had like the top 50 cartoon characters on Metal Floss a couple days ago. And number one was Homer Simpson.
10: I can believe that.
7: And number two was Bugs.
11: Yeah.
9: Christy Lee once again at the Navy Federal Credit Union News Desk.
10: A mystery public pooper's on the scene in New York City.
11: You seem thrilled to do this story.
10: The suspect's territory is the Broadway Theater District.
11: Oh.
10: Apparently, the Mad Chatter's been striking at Magic Mike musical tryouts.
11: Really?
7: Just this one specific thing.
10: Reportedly defecating chick in dressing rooms and backstage areas.
11: Oh, so this isn't on the street?
10: Nope. Authorities believe that the public pooper's trying to bring attention to a dispute with actors' equity.
11: Wow.
9: Yeah, the...
10: there's a pissed-off actor somewhere.
9: Apparently pooping all over the... There's the news story. There's a guy that, in the beginning of the story, falls in it.
11: Is that true?
9: Yes, I'm not making it up.
10: Oh, Jesus.
7: I can't stand it.
9: No, it's true. I mean, there's apparently some huge dispute with actors' equity. And some guy, I'm not sure how it's being protested, but it's happened in multiple, it's like in dressing rooms and on the stage. And the last time there was this much of a poop on Broadway, it was that Spider-Man show.
11: Yes, the YouTube thing.
9: That they
7: turn off the dark.
9: God.
11: I wish I could have been sitting in here watching Tom read this article when he stumbled upon the bar and said some guy fell in it.
9: I've got it. If you want me to.
10: No, wait a minute. Right.
9: Do we have? Is that? Is Willie Concarney back?
2: Yeah, he's back, man.
9: Oh no, it's Pat. It's Pat Godwin. I'm sorry.
2: Oh, you guys can help me on this one if you'd like. I don't think you need any prompting.
9: So okay. You can sing along.

0: I'm not one to overstate. This turd is half my body weight. Who's the dude that had to defecate?
1: On Broadway.
0: Nice.
2: I refuse to participate.
3: Isn't there a
4: musical? Yeah, you sure did.
3: Isn't there,
4: I don't blame you.
3: Isn't the musical, poopsicle?
5: No, Seussical.
3: Oh, Seussical. I'm sorry. I'm trying to find the...
4: Poopicle. Not poopsicle.
3: Here we go. This happened during tryouts for Magic Mike.
2: Yeah.
3: At Pearl Studios, 508th Avenue. And then again, March 6th at the Ripley Greer audition space. According to actress Eunice Bay, there was a lot of disbelief when a representative for the show slipped on the floor.
4: Look, here he goes. Here he goes. His head's turning around. He's gone.
3: The woman stopped and said, "Oh, my God, I stepped in." We all laughed, thinking she was kidding. Then we began to smell it.
4: So one of the guys trying out for Magic Mike.
3: Yes, and then a fellow auditioner, Allie Faye Monka, said the first theory.
4: Faye Monka?
3: Yeah, M-O-N-K-A. The first theory was that someone carried it off the street in their shoes, but there was no way that was plausible, given that it looked like a fresh pile. This is from the New York Post.
2: I don't care.
4: Well, the Post is the Post.
3: No, there's some kind of dispute with Actors Equity, so some guy's doing this on purpose, apparently.
0: Christy,
3: and first of all, it has to be a guy.
2: Texting my daughter at school.
3: There's no way.
4: This guy is a woman. He's a serial crapper. He goes from stage to
3: stage. Apparently, maybe he's trying out for Les Shiz. Mary Poopins, are they doing a musical event? Cats has been redone as Shats. It's in a giant Scats. Litter box. Scats would have been probably less offensive.
0: Yes, Scats would have.
2: God.
3: Oh, Christy's texting. Can we hear on Broadway?
2: I mean, I'm talking to my daughter. You guys go right ahead. Thanks, I'm sorry.
5: Man.
3: She's so sensitive. This is a real thing,
2: like
3: Christy.
2: I'm talking about
3: poop. No, I'm sorry. This is a legitimate news story.
2: I don't care.
3: Thank the New York Post.
2: There are a lot of legitimate news stories we choose not to do every single day.
3: Because they're too
2: day.
3: Depressing.
5: Oh, boy.
3: By the way, it's no longer called the Great White Way. I think it's time for a palate cleanser.
2: Yes.
6: These cause me.
7: What is this, a joke? Are you joking? This is a joke, right? What are you, from a radio station?
8: Now, Josh, you mentioned you watched a ghost show this weekend.
5: Yeah, I did. Ghost Adventures.
8: Reminded me. What did ghosts drink?
5: Oh, I'm not too sure.
8: What?
5: Booze. You know, if you'd been trick-or-treating and you spewed that at me on my front porch.
3: No candy?
5: No candy.
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3: Wow.
12: It's the return of the big names and big games. Sir Charles Barkley and James Gandolfini. It's time to belly up.
3: Belly up.
13: All right, welcome back to another episode of Belly Up. I'm former NBA MVP Sir Charles, joined by the former MVP of the HBO series The Sopranos, James Gandolfini. How you doing, Tony?
14: Not bad. Just happy to be here.
13: That's cool. But today on Belly Up, Tony, we can do open phones.
14: Oh, Jesus.
13: All right, we can talk NBA playoffs. Uh-huh.
14: Jesus Christ. Not again.
13: All right, we could talk NHL.
14: Yeah, sure. What goes about ratings?
13: But Tony, you ever think that maybe with your attitude, the last place you should be is on a sports talk show?
14: Kind of like your swing. The last place this should be is on a golf course. What's that for payback, you prick?
13: Tony, please.
14: Want to keep talking?
13: Tony, ain't nothing wrong with putting my swing on the Golf Channel. Dude trying to help my game. Uh-huh. But the last thing I need to do is go hide in the closet. I'm trying to get better. Mm. Maybe help entertain.
14: Entertain, sure. If they're going to put your swing on TV, they should pick the History Channel. Because it takes forever and it's torture.
13: Tony, chill.
14: Just thinking about it pisses me off.
13: Tony.
14: How can your swing be so bad?
13: Tony, please.
14: Pick any little kid. It'll be twice as good.
13: That's the thing, Tony. It's a mental block. Oh. I got the yips. Just go on my backswing. When I come forward, I kind of stop. Hesitate. It's a mental block. They're going to fix it, though. I'm getting better every day.
14: Oh, Jesus Christ. Who are we fooling? We're talking about a golf swing. Two moves. You go back, then you go forth. It's not like we're talking about a palsy. I can fix it in one day.
1: Uh-huh.
14: Yeah. Get up. Act like you're standing over a ball.
13: Tony, no. Let's just do the show.
14: Take it easy. We're going to fix it today.
13: Tony.
14: Like you're standing over the ball.
13: But Tony, see,
14: I'll... Arms down, imaginary club.
13: All right.
14: Head down, standing over the ball.
13: Here, like...
14: What you to think?
13: No, that...
14: Take it easy.
13: Ain't enough room in here, Tony.
14: You relaxed?
13: I'm loose. I'm loose.
14: See the ball?
13: I'm loose.
14: I'm talking about the invisible ball, you prick.
13: All right.
14: Take it easy. Take those deep breaths.
13: Yeah, I got you, Tony.
14: Yeah. Yeah, imagine like you're on the 18th, Augusta situation.
13: All right.
14: Playing for the green.
13: All right.
14: Uh-huh. Ready? 3, 2, 1.
13: Tony!
14: Don't hit the ball. Boy, blow your head off.
13: Tony, please put the gun down.
14: What's up with this? Guarantee y'all hit what I'm looking at.
13: I know. Tony, please.
14: 3, 2,
13: Tony, please.
14: 1. Hey. Problem solved. I say.
13: I did it, Tony. I did it 2 times.
14: Thanks for that, you prick. You ready to play 18?
13: Damn, Tony. I can't say thanks enough. I don't know how to repay you.
14: Take it easy. It was nothing.
13: Here, just to be safe, I'm going to trade you your gun for this. New from Nestle. Dark chocolate. 100 grand bar. It's the bomb.
14: Oh, Jesus. 100 grand. Dark chocolate.
13: It's still 30% less fat.
14: Let me see it. Chewy caramel, dark chocolate, crispy crunches. Little crispies look like warts. What are you doing? Looks like the entire candy bar has an STD.
13: Easy, Tony.
14: Jesus Christ.
13: Slow.
14: Only thing it's missing, a little toffee.
13: Breathe, Tony.
14: I can carry for you every day. All we need is a gun and some of this.
13: Breathe, Tony.
14: What are you doing?
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3: Have you ever had what we would call a job?
1: I had a couple. I worked in, I was a music clerk in a bookstore for a while, which was a good job, but it led also to my only gay date ever.
15: Gay date?
2: Oh, please, please.
1: Well, yeah. I didn't know. Like, it was just some dude I worked with, and he goes, you want to come over for dinner? And I didn't think anything was that, you know, weird about that. So he brings me over, and he makes me this chicken.
15: Uh-huh.
1: And that's it. And he goes, thanks for coming over. And I go, oh, it was a really wonderful chicken. He goes, you know, it'd be more wonderful.
4: What would that be?
1: He goes, if I get a little kiss before you leave. this completely happened.
4: You know what?
1: Well, no, I was horribly upset.
4: Shut up. That would be more wonderful. I think that would be a nice time.
15: Uh-huh. So
4: that's how they do it, huh?
1: Well, he didn't, that's all, he just made me chicken. He didn't get me liquored up or anything. I mean,
15: you know what they say,
1: chick. He thought I was gay, but he thought I was easy.
15: You know what they say.
16: Hello. You're listening to Bob and Tom 24/7. This has been Chick McGee speaking.
17: If you've been all with us all morning, we got to get some certificates or something.
18: I got something here that'll pick you up.
17: Is that right?
18: Yeah, this is kind of interesting.
17: All right.
18: I was mentioning how much I liked some of the commercials in the Super Bowl. I particularly enjoyed the one with Post Malone and Shane Gillis and Peyton Manning, where they were shooting the beers out of the...
2: beer cannon,
4: lawn blowers.
18: They kind of looked like leaf blowers, right. But it was really funny. In any event, unrelated to that, but Post Malone has his own line of Oreo cookies.
4: How about that?
18: And we just got some
2: of
18: them.
2: Are they tattooed?
18: It's let me just read about them. It says, for a limited time, these special twist Oreos have a swirled cream filling, which mixes salted caramel and shortbread flavor cream.
17: Yeah, give me about eight of those.
18: Sandwiched between a chocolate cookie and a golden cookie.
2: These are good.
18: They're engraved with nine designs inspired by Malone.
2: Oh, so they're inspired by his tattoos? Because mine has like a sun or star.
18: I guess some of them have a guitar pick.
19: Oh. Looks like a record on one.
18: Yeah, oh, that's what they... Oh, yeah, right. Oh, that's what mine
4: is. You dunk them in Bud Light?
2: Ooh,
19: one of them has a butterfly?
2: I have one. What is this?
4: Butterfly.
18: Has anybody tried? Has anybody eaten one yet?
19: Yeah, we did.
2: They're great.
19: Yeah, you can. They have the for the salted caramel. You can taste the crunch or the crunch of the salt.
17: Oh,
19: the grain. Yeah,
4: I've not tried mine yet, but they are very fragrant.
19: They are very fragrant
4: in a good way.
18: Wow.
19: Yeah.
18: Okay. Here we go.
17: You're trying one. Tom has one in his mouth, even though his mother didn't bake these Oreos.
4: Right.
17: He's
4: right.
17: Trying them.
18: They're great.
17: Yeah. Aren't they great?
19: I think so too.
17: Yeah.
2: I love salted caramel.
4: Oh, you've made the big time when you got your own Oreo line, don't you?
17: How did we get along without salted caramel and red velvet cake?
2: I don't know, Chick. I'm with you.
17: Because that's relatively recent, right?
2: We didn't have it when we were kids, did we?
17: No.
2: No.
19: I think this is the first partnership with someone specific.
4: Yes, it seems like
19: it. With Oreo, it is. Usually they do flavor infusions and different stuff like that, but the first time that a person has been featured on an Oreo package.
18: I have a joke that's I can't good. Do.
17: Okay. No, you don't want to do that, Tom. I know what you're thinking. I think I said it off the air. So what's not?
4: I have one, too, that involves Girl Scout cookies.
17: Oh, really?
2: Oh, wow. Well.
4: I'm not going to tell you this later.
17: I'm guessing is
18: Drake,
17: is Drake
18: going to be the one?
17: Chocolate vanilla thing, I think. Is
19: how many serves?
18: It's a Drake cookie that tastes like a Girl Scout.
4: That's not who I was.
19: Oh, my God.
18: Okay.
17: Hey, did you guys watch the Super Bowl?
2: Yeah.
4: I did not.
17: Well, it set ratings records. Well, here's what it sounded like in where I'm going to be living any minute. I can tell you that. This is the English call of Cooper DeJean, the defensive back for the Eagles. He picked off Patrick Mahomes and ran it back for a touchdown. Here's what it sounds like.
20: Mahomes to try and make some magic. A night where he's trying to establish his legacy. Steps his foot. Has Samaje Perine. Rushes out to the right-hand side. Has a man. That field goes the interception at the 39-yard line. Returning hands to numbers 25, 20. Cooper DeJean down to the 10. Down to the 5. Touchdown, Eagles!
2: No.
20: Cooper DeJean goes all the way across the formation.
17: He went all the way across the formation.
2: I know.
19: Your brain just sees soccer when you hear a British guy calling it, right?
2: Yeah.
4: Well, I am surprised that British crowd reacted as strongly as they did. I didn't know.
17: American football is very popular.
4: Yeah.
17: Do you know the story of American football in England?
4: No.
17: They for a long time only got highlight shows of the NFL. And when they saw the first NFL game in person, they're like, what the hell is this? Because all they did was put the highlight. That's all there was.
4: They thought it was the fastest moving sport.
17: It was like touchdown, touchdown, touchdown, touchdown. That's it, 35-17. But they didn't know about the timeout. Isn't that interesting?
18: Mm. No.
17: I try, people.
18: That's right. I think it's fascinating.
2: It was very cool.
4: We were having a technical issue at the time you were speaking.
17: Oh, really?
4: Yeah.
17: Okay.
18: But that did go over the air okay? Okay.
4: Yes.
18: We're ready to go.
4: Yeah.
18: Let's move forward. I think we need to ask this question.
17: Am I being transcribed in Portuguese?
4: I think you are.
17: Should you tell me about this?
4: No, all's good. All's well.
18: Okay.
17: Am I in trouble?
18: Does that complete our sports broadcast?
17: Yes. Yes, it does.
18: Do you want to hear another inside comedian joke?
19: Oh, yeah.
4: Yes, please.
18: Now, Josh just told one.
2: Right.
18: And
4: I just wrote one. Thank you very much.
17: It was like that. You had a much better punchline than we were talking about off the air.
4: You liked the off the air one better?
17: No, no, I liked yours better.
4: Oh, thank you. Yeah.
17: Very good.
18: And again, I do want to repeat for those.
4: A couple comedians are sitting there, and one's working in his notebook, writing some things down. The other comedian says, "Hey, what are you working on there?" He goes, "I have to do a eulogy for my father's funeral." The other comedian goes, "Who books that?" It's a very
18: inside
4: question.
18: Yeah. Okay.
17: That's very comedian.
21: You got one, Tom. I got one too.
2: Oh boy!
17: Ladies and gentlemen,
4: he has to hide behind a character.
17: it's Dr. Tom Whiskey.
21: You know, because of the weakness of the forthcoming saga.
4: Yes.
21: Yours truly, Dr. Tom Whiskey.
4: Tommy!
21: Frontier doctor.
17: Morning, Doc.
21: Frontier. And I do, by the way, I do it all.
17: Doc.
21: I do a proctology, gynecology. You got an orifice, I'm going in.
17: Doc, don't be rude.
4: Clubs.
17: Don't be rude. Please say good morning to Tom.
21: Well, I got to say good morning to everybody.
17: All right. Yeah. Well, don't forget Tom. You can forget Tom sometimes.
21: Ace, my man, 50 grand. That Chick McGee over there.
17: That's me. Yeah.
21: Who's the little saucy vixen sitting next to you?
17: This is the, she's a fresh-faced member of the Bob and Tom Show, and Tom is beating the life out of her. She's here. That's Jess Hooker.
21: Little sweetie, Jessie, why don't you take off those glasses and shake your head?
0: He's old school.
7: Yeah, please forgive him.
17: He's from another time.
7: I'm even surprised he said hi to Ace.
17: I'm very surprised he said hi to Ace. Yeah.
21: There's a Mr. Patty G.
17: He normally just says, morning, Smithy.
21: And there's that lovely Christy Lee.
2: Hey, Doc.
21: How are you, Christy?
2: Been a while.
21: You look so sweet today.
2: Thank you.
21: You're married now.
2: Yes, I got married on you.
17: She had to. She got pregnant, Doc.
21: Well, that's going to be exciting.
2: Yeah.
21: Oh, boy. Will you name the little fella Tom if it's a boy?
2: No.
17: Oh, well. Have you said good morning to our host?
21: It's a girl. Joshy?
22: It's always a pleasure.
21: Now, you're a stand-up comedian, right?
22: Every now and again. Yeah, I try.
21: That's nice. Well, you told a comedian joke.
22: Yeah.
21: Morning, Tom.
23: Doc, how are you?
21: I tell you what.
17: Absolutely amazing.
21: Are you probably familiar with the work of Shecky Whiskey, frontier comedian?
22: Shecky Whiskey.
21: Yeah, so Shecky.
23: Love it.
21: Yeah, Shecky was he was a funny guy, that Shecky. So one day he's heading home and this ambulance comes flying by him.
22: Oh my!
21: I don't know what that's all about. and all of a sudden a bunch of cop cars come flying by him, and a couple of fire trucks come flying by him. What's going on? And he's getting toward his neighborhood, and he sees the sirens and the smoke, and he pulls up and he realizes, oh, my God, that's my house.
22: Oh, no.
21: And one of the firefighters comes by and goes, you can't go in there, sir. your agent was in the house having secret sex with your wife, and then he set the house on fire. And Jackie Whiskey says, wow, that's the first time my agent's ever come to my house. Thank you, Doc. That's Doc Whiskey's inside comedy joke of the day. Pat, you have an inside comedy joke for us?
0: Yeah, this comedian, he's done something bad. He's up for sentencing. He's stolen a lot of money. He's going to go away for a while, and the comedian is standing there in front of the judge, and the judge... he gives him 30 years.
2: Oh, my.
0: And the comedian goes, could you give me a light at 25
23: years? The light, very funny.
17: A light at 25.
23: It's very good.
0: Very inside.
23: Time now to switch gears. And we go from over there to over there. And over there happens to be the SILAC Insurance News Desk
2: done,
23: with Christy
2: Lee.
17: It's almost Thursday. Yes, we're done.
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17: All right.
2: Qdoba is able to resonate with key younger audiences and make the brand more than just a place to eat, but part of the Gen Z and millennial lifestyle.
22: Okay, relax a little bit.
2: Well,
23: there we go. You can see it there.
2: Yeah.
23: So it looks like they've stapled 15 baggies full of chips to the pants.
17: Those are good chips.
2: They are very good chips. Very good. While chip pants aren't available for purchase anytime soon, fashionistas and foodies can catch the design in action on Qdoba's social channels, of course. That would be easy to make on your own.
17: Yeah,
2: that's
17: silly.
23: By the way, if you want the guac with them, it's an extra $200. They are.
24: Can I get a bracelet with a ramekin so I can dip?
2: Oh, there you go.
21: If you don't like them, who cares? They're nacho pants.
22: nacho pants. I'm gonna wear those nacho pants.
23: Now, I'm surprised the French designer hasn't done this with cigarettes.
22: I'm surprised the British designer hasn't done this with bad tea.
2: Here we go.
24: What else you got?
23: They would do it. They would do it with filet mignon boiled. Well, we poached the beef. We thought we could take all the flavor out of it, and we give it to the cat.
5: Oh, the cat's eating it.
23: We make these earrings out of old queso. It sits around for a couple of days, and we drill a hole and hang.
2: Are you
23: from
2: saying the English don't cook well?
4: One of them, the guac is free. There was an add-on charge at like Chipotle and not at Qdoba or vice versa. Do you guys remember which one it is?
24: I don't remember.
0: It's not Chipotle, but Chipotle.
4: Okay. Yeah, you know what? No, you were right. It's not Chipotle.
23: Chipotle.
5: That's the amusing man, Buddy Hackett. There you go.
23: It's merely a classic.
0: Am I in Chipotle? No, sir. You're not.
23: So these are, I'm sorry, what are they? They're called queso pants. What are they called again?
2: They're called chip pants.
23: Chip pants, okay.
0: Chip in my pants.
4: Oops, I chipped my pants.
5: Yep, chipped your pants.
4: I can't believe
23: it. How would you like it? Well, they should do burrito panties.
4: Oh, man.
23: They're like two sizes too small. Oh, senores. Senorita, I can see your burrito.
4: Right. Maybe taco. Taco's right there.
23: The burrito's more puffy.
2: But a taco, never mind. An Indiana woman facing charges for allegedly leading police on a chase.
4: Indiana wants me, but I can't go back there.
2: Stolen Krispy Kreme delivery truck.
4: I get it.
2: According to Fox 59, Indianapolis police said Ms. Amber Fitzpatrick, 32.
4: And Patrick Fitzamber.
2: Of Poland took, I think that's Poland, Indiana, I would assume, took the truck as a driver.
23: Well, I don't know. Wow. Where did they pick her up? Is there a bowling alley nearby?
5: Did I tell you that my best friend in life, and he's still my best friend, although I never talked to him, you know, David. His brother, big brother, had owned a Mr. Softy truck. And his brother would drive around.
2: I love Mr. Softy.
4: Wow.
5: And David and I were like 10, 11 years old, and we'd go out in the truck and just like pouring beer and pouring ice cream out of it. Oh, yeah. It was the best.
2: Miss Amber took the
5: I think I peaked that summer. I'm almost certain. Go ahead, Kristen.
2: Miss Amber took the truck as the driver was making a delivery at a gas station on South Shelby Street just after 12:30 a.m. Tuesday. Police said she sped off. The truck's rear door swung open, just like with the Brinks truck. Instead of money falling out, there were donuts all over the street.
4: This is better.
2: The delivery driver was able to track the stolen truck with GPS, so officers would
23: I feel bad for the cops. They have to show up, and you know, every a-hole bystander, hey, look, they're free donuts. The one of their 10 cop cars here.
2: Oh, boy.
23: Sorry.
5: What accent was that?
2: I don't know.
23: That was a dumbass bystander.
4: Hey.
2: Officers with the Speedway Police Department were able to conduct a stop on Crawfordsville Road. The stolen GM truck, valued at $50,000, was recovered. She was taken into custody, charged with felony auto theft and possession of paraphernalia.
4: Wow. Oh.
23: Was she just trying to get home? Did they have a motive?
2: That's all I got, buddy.
23: Now, Pat, you're doing something over there. You got a song about stealing a Krispy Kreme donut truck?
4: I'm sorry, Pat, is your guitar on and plugged in?
0: It is on, yes.
5: It's not plugged in. I can see the hole from here.
24: Nope, it's plugged in.
5: Oh.
23: Give me a strum on that thing, Pat.
0: Bring her up a little bit.
2: Nope. There you go.
0: That's better, right?
23: No.
24: Not really.
4: We're not getting it.
24: Thank you.
5: Nope.
4: And a little bit. Okay. I got it all the way up.
0: How about now? I think we all know the story, though, right?
2: Yeah, we do.
5: I think we do.
23: I just think the irony that Mr. Softy has it all the way up. That poor guy gets home from work all day, and hey, Mr. Softy.
0: Better?
4: Yeah, you'll be okay.

0: Yeah, I don't think the guitar is on.
1: I love that song.
2: Me too.
3: I do too.
1: Johnny Secret Rivers, Agent Secret Man. Agent Man. Oh, yeah.
2: What awful, awful person.
0: I love Johnny Rivers. My
3: dad did too. I used to listen to those records when I was a kid.
0: I have a double disc CD of Johnny Rivers.
2: Oh, really?
0: That's right. Yeah. I had him autograph.
1: Wait a second. Posters. Are you familiar with that song?
4: Yeah.
1: You know Secret Agent Man?
4: Yeah, I do.
1: Do you know what it's from?
4: James Bond. Seems appropriate. Well,
1: it was kind of, that was sort of the James Bond era.
0: It's a take, right. And it's a take on that burn.
3: Yeah.
4: What movie is it in?
2: It's on a TV show. What was that from? Was it Secret Agent Man?
4: I think so.
0: Oh, I just thought it was a song.
3: I didn't think it was a man who leads a life of danger.
0: Johnny Rivers did this on a few songs where it sounded like he was performing at a party.
4: Yeah.
5: He's a stranger.
0: I'm a big fan of it. Another good thing about Johnny Rivers is he has his guitar plugged in.
2: Yeah.
1: He won't live to see tomorrow. Here's the hook.
5: Secret Agent Man.
1: That's great. Go.
0: The guitar was plugged in.
6: It's an issue over there. The battery is dead.
0: Bob and Tom. They put the F in professional.
7: Ladies and gentlemen, Bob and Tom.
3: Scientists have named a new species of snake after Guns N' Roses guitarist Slash.
1: Huh? Axl kind of always does that sort of snake dance.
4: Yeah. Mm-hmm.
1: That's kind of, he's got his own move.
2: Yeah. You know the difference between Axl and Slash.
3: Right?
1: I'm saying, but it's sort of appropriate, though, that
0: it's more appropriate that Slash actually does snake
2: handling
0: work than it is that Axl kind of looks like a snake.
1: Now, do you agree that Axl does a snake?
0: I don't agree with anything you say.
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7: Thanks for listening. Want to try watching? 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
0: I wouldn't give it a B. I wouldn't even give it a C because it's effing A.
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1: Some like Bud, some like Schlitz, but for me, it's
0: Bob and Tom Radio.
2: Josh Arnold is here.
3: Hey, Jack.
2: He's at the upside desk.
3: Sorry
4: for the joke during the break.
2: No, it's fine. We'll tell you here in a minute. There's Ace Cosby,
5: hey.
2: Manning the track phone, hot phone. There's Willie Griswold.
3: It's really bad, Josh. Not good at all. Terrible.
6: Well, we're going to share it with everyone.
2: I'm Chick McGee, and here's Tom. Christy got some correspondence.
6: During the break, one of my good friends on Twitter owns an alpaca farm, I believe in Pennsylvania, and he said, I have a surprise coming for you, and I sent back, are you sending me an alpaca? And Josh said...
4: Oh, are you going to get an alpacage? And then Chick said, boy, it never stops with you, does it? And that made me laugh a lot.
2: And keep in mind, it's off the air.
7: Yeah, he's still trying.
4: That was a freebie. Yeah. I didn't get paid for that.
2: No. Yes, Willie.
8: Chick, what about Al Package, but it's a porn star, and the package is referring to his...
6: Al's
8: large...
6: Package.
8: Yeah, exactly.
6: Oh.
8: Al Package.
7: You That'd be that? A good person for Dick Hitzwater to sit in for.
6: Al's Package?
2: Oh, good.
6: Al Package.
7: Alpaca. Or fudge.
4: Alpaca.
6: No.
2: Alpaca fudge?
7: No, fudge pack.
8: Man, you are predictable.
6: You know, we can write off here.
4: Yeah, we can. Elmer
2: no,
4: fudge.
2: No, I think that's a good, it's a good meeting. It's a good meeting we're having.
7: Why do they call you fudge, Al? You like candy? No.
2: Well, I just like
4: to watch. No, I hate it.
7: Sugar now, wait, actually, that isn't the disturbing. That is not the disturbing thing off the air.
6: What was the disturbing thing?
7: We were talking about, we had a nice letter from Colorado Springs from someone who's going to go, he's got the best tickets ever to see Kostaki Economopoulos coming up at Looney's this Friday night. And he indicated that he had VIP tickets. This is from Mr. P., Mike P. in Colorado Springs. And then Willie mentioned some kind of romantic adventure he had in Colorado Springs. Do you want to do the short version of that real quick?
8: I just made out with a girl. She had a nipple ring. Just one.
7: One nipple ring. Then we're off the air. We're walking out, and Josh says...
4: I think I'd need the two. My OCD wouldn't. I'd be like, you have to get a second.
3: Yeah.
4: Huh. I can't just do the one.
2: I think one's kind of.
4: You're off balance here.
2: I think one's kind of sassy.
7: I hope you never get any testicular issues and they have to lop one off. You're going to. Oh, I'll get a nudicle. It's got to be an even number, Doc. Take them both.
4: I would get a nudicle.
6: Get a nudicle. Yeah.
7: You know, the fake ball?
4: Yeah. Mm-hmm. Mm-hmm.
7: Do they do that for people?
6: Yes.
7: I know they do it for dogs.
2: I think that's how it probably started.
4: Yeah, they'll. Mm-hmm. I definitely get one.
7: Does the doctor come in and show you like an array of fake balls? And
6: I think he probably knows what size to put in there.
7: Mm-hmm. Well, I would like some kind of a choice.
4: Robert Schimmel said that if he ever got one, it would be a lotion dispenser.
8: Yeah, I would hope it's like getting paint. You know, you get like swatches and then you get to go home and you get to sit with them for a while and there's different textures, different sizes.
6: Well, it goes inside. Yeah, you're not going to feel anything.
4: It's like an oval ping pong ball they just put in there.
6: Put inside your sack.
8: What if it was like the consistency of like a silly putty or something? You could like squeeze it and kind of goof around with it.
7: Oh, make it squeak.
8: Mm-hmm.
7: Drive your dogs crazy.
2: That's not bad.
4: Drive your dogs.
6: Yeah, until they grab your balls.
4: Yeah, exactly.
7: Please.
8: You could put a Bluetooth speaker in there and you could work out and not even have headphones at the gym. That'd be cool.
4: Hey, will you turn your nuts down, please?
2: Hey, you hear this guy's nuts all the way out.
7: I call them my ball buds. Get it? I imagine they come in various shapes and sizes. And you don't want it to.
6: Sure.
7: And presumably you don't want them. You don't want them to match.
6: Why not?
4: Well, you kind of do.
6: Why wouldn't you?
7: Because in nature, they're not the same size.
6: Well,
4: you want to be
6: close.
4: If you
6: had the opportunity to make them the same size, wouldn't you?
4: Yes.
7: I've got some bad news. You've got testicular cancer. The good news is you're going to end up with one good ball, and the new one's going to match it. So in case you're modeling for balls monthly, you're not going to look like some kind of freak.
6: Do you look like some kind of freak? Is that what you're saying?
7: No, I look like a normal, natural man.
2: Really?
6: What's a normal, natural man?
7: Whatever I am, that defines it.
6: Okay.
7: I think we all agree that normality is defined by one's own presence.
6: Well, fair enough. Fair enough.
4: Godwin, what are you? You have a mismatched set?
5: No, pretty normal.
4: Oh, okay. Yeah. You just jumped on the, yes, please, I want them to match.
5: Well, no, if I had one taken away, I'd want them to match, yeah.
7: Really? You wouldn't want them to be...
5: No.
7: You don't want it to be like the original?
5: Even it up.
6: Well, I think it's like women's breasts. One's larger than the other, right? Normally?
7: I think so.
2: But and I think if you leave that up to the person choosing the breasts as far as an implant, I think they always choose bigger, and they always want to go bigger, but I think it should be left up to the doctor to see how it's going to look after it's been installed, you know?
4: Sure. I would trust the doctor on this.
2: Yeah,
4: hey, give me what you think is going to look
2: same with the testicles. Yeah.
7: I wonder. We'd have to get a urologist or a surgeon on the phone. I wonder if anyone ever goes for. Look, doc. we're taking out the bad one. I want the new one to be huge.
4: It's real big. I want to look like a penny farthing down there.
7: Yeah. You know those bicycles with the front wheels huge.
6: Big tire. Yeah.
7: Okay. How much does an artificial testicle cost? Oh my gosh.
6: What?
5: They pricey.
7: The price ranges between $2,000 and $3,000.
5: What?
6: Well, you don't want...
2: It's going in your body.
6: Yeah, you don't want it to get infected or anything. That would be awful.
4: See, probably. That's why I wouldn't get one of the... I would go ahead and see a veterinarian or something, and I would get one of those deer nudicles.
7: Because
4: those are just under a buck.
5: Working overtime.
7: Man. Reworked a classic joke.
2: Yeah. Mm-hmm.
7: And I didn't see it coming.
2: Nope.
7: Well, thank you very much, Josh.
4: Boy, you're welcome. It was
2: you're working hard.
4: Some heavy lifting, but I got this.
6: Yeah. You get your paycheck this week.
2: Appreciate it. Yeah.
8: How does it feel to be the king of animal-themed puns? Do you like that?
4: Well, when you put it that way, it sounds miserable.
2: No, you're the king.
4: I don't want to be the king.
7: Well, let's see now. You can find out everything you want to find out about what they refer to as testicular prostheses.
4: It's important.
6: Mm-hmm.
7: Well, sure.
4: Yeah,
7: but $2,000 to $3,000. Wow.
4: Who's the most famous uniballer, Lance?
5: Probably.
4: Do we know if he got a prosthesis or prosthetic?
7: I would assume he probably left it empty just for
6: the bike and be
7: for
6: more
7: the
6: comfortable.
7: Of the bicycle
2: fit on
7: seat.
2: The seat. Yeah.
4: And, really?
7: And weight. I mean, they trim all the weight off those bikes.
4: So
6: how much can a ball possibly weigh?
7: Well, if anybody knows in this room, it's you. I've only lifted mine.
4: And by the way, a mouthful is not a unit of weight.
2: A mouthful.
7: The man is on fire.
2: Thank God.
7: I don't know what to do.
2: Josh, I don't have it today, and I want to tell you thank you. Thank you very much.
7: Thank you for bringing it, brother.
2: So much.
6: Well, when we come back, if we come back, we have a lot of animal news and a lot of food news.
4: Yeah. Okay. Oh.
7: And they do.
6: Some you're going to like, some you're not going to like.
7: They do make artificial testicles for male dogs that are neutered.
6: Yeah. Nudicles.
7: Now, I've had many dogs, as you know, and I've never bothered to do that.
4: I know. Doesn't it kind of just shrivel up and then
6: mine has no
4: nothing
6: accoutrement but, I mean, on there except for his
7: thought that the dog knows it?
4: I don't know.
7: I don't think they're aware
4: that
7: they don't have the delivery system, if you will, for their seed anymore. Yes, thank you.
6: Yes.
7: I wonder if the nudicles are significantly cheaper than the ones for human beings.
4: Maybe.
7: Why?
5: They'd have to be.
7: Why? I mean, the opposite's true of medications. Sometimes dog prescriptions are more than
6: nudicles cost from $159 a pair.
4: A pair?
7: Significantly lower.
4: Wow.
2: Yeah.
6: Right.
7: Yeah, you don't want the doc telling you need a pair. You're a human.
2: But that's a that's a bargain hunter, though, you know?
4: Yes.
2: I saved $2,500. These are $159 a set.
6: Nudicles.
4: Oh, what doctor did you go to?
2: Veterinarian.
7: And other than the fact that I keep trying to lick them, I feel okay.
6: This is great.
5: We got plastic Easter eggs downstairs.
6: Nudicle allows your precious pet to retain its natural look, self-esteem, and aids the pet and the pet's owner with trauma associated with altering.
2: I wish I had a tenth of my golden retriever's self-esteem.
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0: 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Ladies and gentlemen, Bob and Tom.
4: What's your favorite lake? We all know.
6: Yours is what, Walloon Lake?
7: Oh, that's a nice one.
4: Well, it's got to be Titicaca. It has two funny things in it.
2: No, it's like
7: it's got your titties and your cacas.
4: Yes, it does.
5: See, when you separate them.
4: In fact, why isn't
7: like, why isn't it called Boob Dick Lake?
4: Why isn't hey, no, Kaka's poop.
2: Wait a second. That's a great question.
4: You think Kaka means penis? It's poop.
7: Someone greased the rails, and the show has just gone off of
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11: Coming soon from Bob and Tom Television. For years, he's been appearing in sold-out shows around the world. Ladies and gentlemen, it's the amazing Crisco.
12: Thank you. All right, ladies and gentlemen, as you can see, my blindfold is secure. Now my lovely assistant, Stefan, will bring out the first object.
13: Here it is, audience.
12: Please, I need complete silence to concentrate. All right, Stefan, insert the object.
13: Here you go, Crisco.
12: Oh, my. All right. It feels like it's a bowling trophy. I believe it's from the year 1978. No, 79. Oh, and it's the runners-up trophy. Ladies' League, Wednesday night.
11: His act is like no other in show business. He's the amazing Crisco. And you won't want to miss his famous audience participation segment.
12: And now, this is the part of the show we like to call Stump the Rump. Sir, what is your name, please?
14: Dean Metcalf.
12: All right, Dean, do you have some sort of common object on or about your person?
14: Yeah, I guess so.
12: All right, Dean, I'm going to turn around, and you know what to do.
14: I'd rather not.
12: Come on now, Dean, you've got to play along. Right, audience?
14: Gee, Crisco, I'm not so sure.
12: Now, Dean, come on. I've got my feet set.
14: Okey-dokey, Crisco. Here we go.
12: Oh, that's a toughie. Let's see. I believe it's a credit card. American Express, card number 378-245-78-698-2018. Your middle initial is C. How do I do, Dean?
14: Wow, Crisco, that's it. You sure are amazing.
12: All right, and here's your card back to you.
14: Tell you what, Crisco, why don't you just keep that?
11: He's the amazing Crisco. Coming soon to Bob and Tom Television.

0: Tim Kavanaugh. Oh, I love this song.
1: This is a little bit of a drinking song.
0: I love
1: Here
0: this
1: we
0: song.
1: Go. There was a dog who had a farmer who would drink all weekend. B-I-N-G-E. B-I-N-G-E.

0: E-I-E-I-O, E-I-E-I-O, E-I-E-I-O, he got a DUI. And there's no more verses to that, because once he went to
1: there
0: jail,
1: isn't.
0: It didn't get as funny. Oh.
2: Once he went to jail,
0: I mean, there might be, you know.
3: Why don't you finish the funny one?
0: Maybe. I don't know.
4: Wait a second. That's his next album title.
3: I finished the funny ones.
4: Finishing the funny ones. So, Mark, you're a single guy.
5: Yeah, I tell you, though, it's tough because I got these neighbors behind me.
4: Really?
5: My neighbor, Gail, very...
4: Gail
5: is a woman who just moved. Her bedroom wall is right behind mine, and she has a new boyfriend.
4: Mm-hmm.
5: And I found this out. His name is Tom!
6: Long-time listener.
7: Wait a minute. You aren't Mr. Obvious.
6: How about being a first-time watcher?
7: I mean, you're not as good as Mr. Obvious. But...
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0: Her striped shirt looking very hot.
1: Hello.
0: And also looking very hot. It's Dan Cummins, a young comedian. And Dan, we've been talking about his background. Comes from Riggins, Idaho. Very small. Very small town. How many people were there?
2: 410.
0: Okay, small town.
2: Yes.
0: Now, are you a outdoorsy guy? Do you fish? Do you hunt? I mean, living up
3: there. You hunt?
0: Fishing, I assume it'd be.
2: Yeah, I did. I hunted deer, all that stuff. It's fun. I felt a little bad though. I kind of had a guilty conscience because my last hunting experience was like, it was like the family. It was like Bambi and his father, his mother, and then dad got his brains blown out of his brush.
4: Oh, father.
3: Didn't we have the story about the little girl how that killed the black bear with the bow?
1: Yeah, 448
2: pounds.
1: No way.
0: Yesterday.
2: Yeah.
5: What,
2: really?
1: 17. She was 17.
5: 17? I thought she was like 12.
3: That's what I thought.
5: 12 or 14.
0: She,
1: I thought she was 17.
0: I got the story right here. She killed a
5: 400 and some odd pound bear?
0: Black bear in Canada, yeah.
5: With a bow and arrow.
3: With a bow.
1: She was 17. 17-year-old Michigan girl. Yeah. 448-pound black bear with a bow and arrow from 16 yards away.
2: Wow.
1: High school senior Jessica Olmsted of Battle Creek shot the bear during a hunting trip last month in Ontario.
2: That's intense hunting right
5: there.
2: Yeah,
5: it is. Mm-hmm.
0: With a bow and arrow thing, that's because if you you have to remember.
5: If you miss.
0: Because the bear has
5: now
0: a
5: you've done
0: defense.
5: Is pissed off the bear, you see.
2: Right, right.
5: If you miss with your first shot, you can blast the hell out of him again with your second shot.
0: Do you, I assume you would carry a some kind of spritz to deter the bear.
5: What do you
0: bear.
5: Mean, spritz?
1: You mean like a bear pepper spray?
3: Like a pepper spray?
0: Pepper spray, yeah.
1: I
0: guess I made it sound like more like a splash on.
3: You made
0: cologne.
3: It sound like a perfume.
0: Yeah, sorry. Yes. You know what I mean? Like a spray or spritzer.
6: A spritz will do it.
5: It is hard to aim, though, at a bear that close when you're pooping your pants. Yes.
0: You'll want the aerosol.
5: Yeah.
3: Perhaps
0: air freshener.
3: A spritz of you pooping your pants will keep the bear away.
0: Yeah.
2: Speaking of those two things, the pooping your pants and animals, I think like the hard thing about hunting is that the animals, they look really intelligent.
0: Mm-hmm.
2: Like, I remember like the deer, like they have really smart eyes, stuff like that. Mm-hmm. I feel like it'd be, that's why people get sad. It's like you're killing this intelligent creature. But I think it'd be easier to kill them if they were way more intelligent, but just horrible.
5: Yeah.
2: Like what if deer, like, you know, what if their favorite thing to do is to like sneak into your house and while you're asleep, just take a dump on you? Like if you woke up to that happening again and there was a gun nearby, you would easily kill that deer. They must be killed. They must be killed.
0: Wow, you have a very
5: wild imagination.
0: Bizarre secret life that I
2: yes, I do.
0: Suddenly want to know a lot less about.
3: How do I get out of this conversation? I'm thinking.
0: I'd really hate to see what kind of internet porn you watch.
5: Yeah. Right. Oh, no, you wouldn't.
0: Are there people wearing animal suits and defecating?
2: Furries. It's called furries.
5: It's called stinky furries.
0: Okay.
3: Messy furries. Yeah.
2: Messy furries.
0: Honey, dry clean the suit. We got a big weekend.
2: It's a legitimate organization.
5: Yeah, it is. Come on. Would you like to see my card?
3: It's recognized.
1: We have a Facebook. Come on.
0: Now,
2: I'm Sergeant of Arms.
0: By the way, I mentioned that we're looking through this book called Undateable.
2: Yes.
0: Written by two women about things that certain guys do that make them virtually undateable. And they've got a website, and on the website is a photograph of a guy with a rather unusual beard that this is the sort of thing that...
1: It's like my Uncle Mark.
0: Does he really? Well,
5: that's not good.
0: I'm guessing your Uncle Mark isn't getting any.
3: Is there something
1: married.
3: About you forgetting that you're on the air blurting out the name Uncle Mark?
1: Oh, yeah. He's got a great sense of humor. He knows he's got an ugly beard. I tell him all the time.
0: You've really
1: got
0: to see some of these photographs. Anyway,
1: actually, he likes it.
0: Very funny. Very funny thing. By the way, this one I firmly believe in.
5: What's that?
0: 119. Certain things you shouldn't do. Use the phrase "booyah." No one in history has ever been taken seriously after using this word.
1: Booyah.
0: Yeah, booyah. Someone's watching.
3: Booyah.
1: It's booyah.
3: It's not booyah.
0: Booyah.
5: Booyah.
0: It's from watching too much ESPN.
3: You're such a douche.
0: Never own a snake.
1: Never own a snake. That's probably good advice.
0: Again, you're not getting it. It's not like it's cute or you can play with it. All it does is stare at people and make them want to leave.
5: Mm-hmm.
1: They're kind of cool, but I wouldn't want to own one.
0: So you've dated guys that had snakes?
1: I've never dated a guy that had a snake.
5: No. Mm-hmm.
0: Okay. Here's a no. Christy, I think you'd probably... This is, again, first date only.
1: First date only.
0: Wine in a box.
1: Ooh.
2: Enjoying a nice evening in a boxcar.
5: There you go. I brought a keg of wine.
3: Yeah. Box of wine?
5: It's a party
0: now,
5: tonight.
0: I've never had this. How much wine is it? Is it a big?
3: A lot.
1: Big.
5: There's a lot of wine in there.
3: Like 10 bottles.
1: Yeah.
0: Is this
1: one of my dearest friends.

0: Athens.
1: High
0: is
1: quality
0: a big wine.
1: High quality wine, or is it pretty cheap?
2: There's actually a couple of that have some good California wines in them.
0: Not
2: too
0: bad.
1: Mm-hmm. It says
2: good enough to get the lady drunk.
3: It's good wine. It's just the fact that it's in a box.
2: It's in a box.
1: Yeah. Okay.
2: Yeah. When you open it, do this.
0: Yeah, I might be a little pretentious, but yeah, don't do that.
2: Yeah, fresh.
1: It says if you and your date end up getting married, you can buy all the box wine you want, but for now we'll go with the bottle.
0: Yeah,
2: mm-hmm.
0: That's good advice.
1: Okay, they suggest that you don't use steroids.
2: Why? Why?
0: Because there's your penis shrinks up.
2: Oh, really? I was going to say, you go all night.
1: Roid rage, other problems
2: okay, well, there's that.
1: This is an interesting one. I have never thought about this.
2: Mm.
1: This is from the book Undateable, written by Ellen Rakitin and Ann Coyle.
0: Mm-hmm.
1: And Ellen, forgive me again if I'm pronouncing your name incorrectly. It says, do not have stacks of reading material next to the toilet.
2: Why not?
1: It's too much reality. Bob, this isn't, remember, this isn't for your house now where you're married and happy. This is when you're dating. So you bring you bring a woman back to your house.
2: Yeah.
1: You don't want her to walk in the bathroom and see
2: Beaver Hunt?
3: Is there just a section of a magazine? It's not a magazine. Or maybe they should. Maybe time has come for a whole magazine.
2: She should know I'm hunting.
3: Yeah, there you go.
1: I think that the notion is that you don't have stacks and stacks of virtually any magazine. Right. The implication is that you're in there.
0: Forever.
1: For long periods of time.
4: What about books? Is that even worse then?
1: I would assume
4: probably. What about children's
0: catalogs?
4: Books if you don't have kids?
0: All right.
2: Bad. Bad idea.
1: In the bathroom.
5: Uh-huh. Yeah. Nothing like highlights for children to get the old blood flow.
4: Ten apples up on top just does it. Just
1: it says if you have stacks of reading material next to the toilet, it's too much reality.
2: When you tell her, say, hey, you know what? I cannot find Lincoln in the tree.
3: Yeah.
2: See if you can find that.
1: Wow. Any mystique you may have possessed has left the building.
3: Most of the time, I identify with Goofus. What about you?
1: She writes as follows. Let's make a deal. We'll operate under the assumption that our bodies produce no embarrassing odors, sounds, or worse, we'll do the same for you. Happily ever after.
2: Forever?
1: Well, just I think in the beginning, you don't want
4: to... You know,
0: I think that's a good...
4: Yeah.
0: Thing to live by, actually.
4: Yeah, me too. I don't like that. Like, because my girlfriend, she thinks it's ridiculous that I won't pass gas if you in front of her.
0: I think that's wonderful.
4: It. Yeah, I don't like it.
2: What do you do? Go next door?
4: Yeah, I go away. I go to the bathroom on the vent. When I go to the bathroom, I turn on the sink to have that water drown out any possible noises.
1: Oh, Chick and I are famous for our hotel behavior.
3: Oh, that's true.
0: Oh, yeah.
3: You go down to the lobby.
0: Go down to the lobby for that. Major transaction?
3: Yeah.
0: Sure.
3: Oh, absolutely. Yeah.
2: Man.
4: Like that. A major transaction.
2: What if you're up on like the 40th floor? Doesn't matter?
0: Doesn't matter.
2: Yeah. Into the elevator, down to the lobby.
1: It depends what's happening.
3: And I pity the fool who gets on that elevator when I get off, let me tell you.
1: Icebreaker with other guys in the elevator. Yeah, turtle head.
4: I'm bad that
2: man
4: way.
2: Man, prairie dogging. Yeah,
3: turtle head.
4: Like the elevator. I'm bad like in front, like in a social situation where like if you know we're on a date or with friends, I will not pass it. But if I'm amongst strangers by myself, I think it's hilarious.
2: As loud as possible.
4: Oh, I think it's to me. It's very amusing to me.
3: Wait a minute, we're kind of strangers. Hang on a second.
0: We're not strangers.
3: No, we see him two or three times.
1: Grow pot on your windowsill. You're on a first date.
3: I like that.
0: Hey, you want to come back to my place?
2: I thought women liked a guy with a green thumb.
0: Mm-hmm.
4: Yeah.
2: No?
4: I think some girls might really like that, actually.
0: Some. Mm-hmm.
1: What now?
0: That's true. Some girls might really like that.
1: What?
4: That's their hippie.
0: The pot.
1: Oh, sure. Oh, yeah. This isn't for everybody. This is certain things on the first date. Fail to walk date to the car or the door.
2: Oh, that's bad. You got to do that the first date.
0: Be a gentleman.
2: Even have to open the door for him, you know.
1: Here's an odd one. Yeah. Not owning a cell phone. How is this possible?
0: You're hiding something.
4: And worse, not owning a cell phone, but owning a pager.
0: Mm. Oh, Donnie Baker again.
2: Hold on a second. I got a pager.
4: Is there a payphone near here?
3: Quick!
1: Chewing tobacco.
0: Ooh.
1: It'll make your breath smell like a frog crawled under your tongue and died.
0: Okay.
3: Dipping.
1: Talking about how hot your ex, the waitress, Megan Fox, is.
2: Oh. Mm-hmm.
1: Yeah. It says, how can we respond to this?
2: Good point. Unless she agrees.
1: Tacky texting. Now, are you a texter? Dan, I know you're a very funny guy. Are you out there in the world of Twitter?
4: Yeah, I do Twitter, Facebook, stuff like that. But I'm not one of those people that always is on it. Like everything. Tom just asked me if I was on Twitter. Tweet. You know, like yeah, like that. I'm not that. Now,
1: do you text your girlfriend a lot?
4: I do. Yeah.
1: Do you do these so-called sexting? Do you send her snappy shots of the general?
4: Sometimes.
2: Of the general.
4: Not often.
2: General.
1: Do you have
2: general
1: a name?
2: Dan.
1: General. General. Do you have a, I'm sorry. I'm just guessing.
4: Yeah,
1: it's
4: long distance. You know. Yeah.
1: That's the nickname of your penis.
0: Wow.
1: That's
0: long
1: impressive.
0: Distance.
5: That is impressive. Wow. I call mine AT&T.
1: I'm sorry. Do you have a nickname for your manhood? Do you have a?
4: I don't actually. Actually, okay. Well, she does.
2: Yeah, do you text in the third person as well?
4: I know.
3: Dan Cummins is texting.
4: Dan Cummins just sent you a gracious picture. You're welcome.
3: Okay. Tom Hanks tweets. He signs all his Hanks.
2: Hanks?
3: You don't normally sign tweets, but he signs H-A-N-X.
4: Hanks. Does he? Hanks.
0: Well, he
3: working
0: really?
3: In the editing room on this new movie.
2: Hanks.
3: Hanks.
4: I'm gonna sign mine just Cummins.
2: Careful what you put down there.
1: Unfortunately, Dan. Sadly, Dan spells his name C U M M I N S. Wow.
2: That comes with a Z, though, right?
4: It's Maxine.
1: I think you should put your first name so it says Dan. Yeah. Dan Cummins.
4: Dan Cummins. Dan Cummins.
2: C U M Z.
4: Interpret that how you will.
1: And then, the sequel will be Dan Cummins again.
4: Yeah. Dan Cummins. Long distance.
2: Mm-hmm.
1: So we're really helping you here. I think.
2: Oh, this is yeah. going well.
1: This is going to be great. We're helping him with his girlfriend.
2: Uh-huh.
1: Let's talk. How are we in time here? I want to ask Dan. You have two children.
4: Yes.
1: Very young.
4: Very young.
1: One of them's, I think, about the age of my little girl. You got
4: a 4.5-year-old son, Kyler.
1: Right.
4: And I have a 2.5-year-old girl. And
1: what's her name?
4: I can't remember her name, but she's adorable.
3: Does that make Dan Cummins a bad guy?
4: No. Dan Cummins has his favorite, and he has the girl.
3: What's it to you?
4: No, Monroe. Kyler and Monroe.
3: Oh, well, those are cool names.
4: Yeah, yeah, thanks. Yeah, Kyler. Kyler's 4.5, so he's like a real human now.
2: Yeah.
4: He's that age. You know, like he's asking real questions. I thought it would be easier when I could actually understand his questions, but I have to pay more attention now.
2: Right.
4: Because before I could just gibberish, but yeah, Spider-Man can eat a dinosaur, whatever.
2: Yeah. Yeah. Sure.
4: Gibberish. But now it's, you know, real stuff, and he believes my answers. I'm shaping his view of the world. It's a lot of pressure.
1: Boy. Oh, yeah.
4: Because he'd be like, you know, Daddy, what is that? That's a moped. What's that for? That's a reminder for the people who ride them to work harder so they can afford a car.
2: Uh-huh. Very nice.
4: Don't look at him. He's poor.
3: Or he has a DUI. Either way.
0: Yeah, that's what I always say.
4: Every time I see that guy, I go, somebody has a DUI.
3: There's DUI guy.
6: Love what you heard.
3: 1936, Beatles,
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3: All right.
7: Pamela Lee good, Janet Reno bad. 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Porno movie good, starring wife bad. Spanking good, kicking balls bad.
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8: 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All Bob and Tom. All day and all the night. This is Bob and Tom Radio.
1: This is Tom speaking. And there's Willie G. And Patty G. is right there. Pat, how's it going in there?
9: It's going good.
1: Okay. Christy, what do you got over there in the newsroom?
0: The UK Space Agency, I didn't know they had one, is searching for trees grown from seeds that went to the moon. Steve Miller, vice president of the Royal Astronomical Society.
1: What is Steve Miller? What are his credentials?
10: He's a space cowboy.
1: Of course. Oh, this of course. I bet you weren't ready for that.
10: He's what a joker. I like to just call him Maurice, though.
0: Yeah. Is appealing to the public for any potential leads. CNN reports Apollo 14 carried 500 tree seeds on board the third crewed mission to the moon back in 1971.
10: Can we still play Apollo 11 and a half?
1: Probably not.
10: Or what is Apollo 13 and a half? That's what it is.
1: Yeah.
10: We can't play that anymore?
1: Okay. We might have to do a little edit.
10: Okay.
3: Well, you'd be left with like 8 seconds.
1: In today's world, I'm sure it would offend somebody.
0: Apollo 14 carried 500 tree seeds on board the third crewed mission to the moon back in 1971.
3: Sure it did.
0: Part of an experiment to see how they would react
1: say the mission was
0: to the
1: crude.
0: Space environment. Crewed, C-R-E-W-E-D.
10: I see. There's a crew.
0: I could have said manned.
1: That's a terrible word.
0: After returning to Earth, the seeds for, is it Loboli pine?
10: Oh, sure. Yeah. Those are the trees you'll see.
3: We got your Loboli pine.
0: Loblolly pine? I don't know. A sycamore, sweet gum, redwood, and Douglas fir were germinated by the U.S. Forest Service, planted throughout the United States and the world.
10: I am so sycamore.
1: Oh, man, that is...
0: But this is where I have a problem.
1: Suck the oxygen out of the room.
0: Why did they... They did not put anything in place to keep track of the trees.
1: Yeah, no kidding.
0: That was the stupidest thing I've ever heard.
1: You spent all that money to send those seeds up to the moon. Why don't you... Yeah.
0: That's like doing...
1: Why don't you mark them?
0: 3/4 of an experiment and not finishing. NASA has tracked down about 60 of the trees. The UK's space agency is hoping to find as many as 15 moon trees that might have been planted
1: in
0: the United Kingdom.
10: Oh, they did?
1: Yeah, some of the fruit trees. Yeah.
10: Really?
1: Yeah, Whole Foods.
3: That's right.
1: Yeah, Whole Foods has those apples. They're $5,000 a piece.
10: Oh, sure. Yeah, that makes sense. They're moon apples.
1: But that's not the most expensive apple there.
3: Just be quiet and buy a nice apple, will you?
1: I love apples. I'm just kidding.
3: You're anti-apple.
1: No, I'm not.
11: I love apples.
1: So these are...
3: I have a moon tree.
10: Chick, hold your tongue and say, I love apples.
3: I love apples.
10: Oh, what do we got there, Gotti?
12: Frank here. How you guys doing?
0: Oh, hey,
1: Frank.
12: You guys all get fed?
10: Yes, sir. How about you, Chairman?
12: Am I a little shindig? Hey, I put the whole thing on for you.
3: You're what?
1: Shindig.
12: Shindig. I said shindig.
10: You didn't finish it, Frank.
1: Sounded like you were...
3: You want to get kicked off the show again?
10: Sounds like you're still mad Kennedy didn't sleep at your compound.
12: I got that passion later. What's her name? Tempest Bledsoe? What is her name?
0: Tempest Storm.
12: Tempest Storm. Yeah. But I digress. You know, this was first a hit for Andy Williams. He won an Oscar. It should have been my song.
10: Oh.
12: Moon trees.
10: Come on.
12: Where the hell did we plant these?

0: We forgot where they planted
1: them.
0: Are they growing up slanted? We may never know. I gotta go get a burger, fellas.
2: Okay, Frank, you enjoy.
0: And
2: Frank.
0: Lady.
3: Goodbye. Bye, Frank.
4: By the way, thank you for completing the sentence.
0: It's jazz.
4: Moon trees.
0: You don't need some words.
4: They forget where they planted.
0: Damn. And it doesn't rhyme with slanted. Shut up, you silly fool.
4: They forget where they were planted. That would have been. We like to fix them on the run. So anyway, so they get all these seeds, they take them to the moon, and then they forget where they plant them?
3: Yeah. That's crazy to me.
2: They didn't grow anyway. It's the moon.
4: What if there'd been some horrific space poison radiation or something?
3: That's my point. You don't do an experiment and then not follow through. It doesn't make sense.
2: Somewhere on the moon, the trees from The Wizard of Oz are talking.
4: Oh, I love the scariest scene ever.
2: How'd you like it if we ripped your limbs off? Jesus, tree. Wow. I wanted an apple.
4: Terrifying. Were they from outer space, those trees?
2: Yes, they were. They explained that in the book.
1: Mm. So those apples were...
4: Wait. E-tree, phone home.
2: All right. It's not going to get better than E-tree, phone home.
1: Well, it has to. It ought to. Nowhere to go but up from here.
4: So they really don't know where they plant them all? That's crazy.
3: Yeah, they don't. Make it up.
1: Yeah, that's amazing.
2: I know. What happened?
1: I'm a girl.
0: All right, it's his birthday. Give him a break.
1: Whatever, falsetto.
3: It is your birthday. We forgot. Sorry. Happy birthday.
4: No, that's okay.
5: Is there cake, by the way, or is the steak the cake?
3: The steak's
4: steak,
3: the
4: baby.
3: Cake.
5: That's fine. I love that.
0: You don't get your own cake thing? You don't get your own cake?
3: Nobody told the cake lady it was his birthday.
0: You're in charge of the cakes.
1: Well, the cake lady said she had all the birthdays,
4: I don't like making a big deal out of my birthday, okay?
3: She said she honestly didn't know.
4: I don't tell anybody it's my birthday.
2: I got you a cake. It's a round disc in the urinal back there.
3: Oh,
4: witty. Who's writing for you?
1: Urinal cake's hilarious. That's the funniest thing ever, John. That's funny.
2: It would be funny if I had a little candle.
1: It's better than E-tree, I can tell you that.
4: No, it's E-tree phone home.
1: Neither one's not funny.
4: E-tree phone home. Now, see, that sounds like that guy...
2: Brooks?
4: James Whitmore.
6: I'll be right here, Elliot.
4: Okay. Coming up, we have...
2: Chick's Breakfast. Oh, I love this song.
4: Oh, that's great.
1: Christ.
2: I play this every Christmas Day.
4: What?
2: I do.
4: Can you play the flute?
2: No. I play this recording.
4: That's not all that.
1: I play it every day.
2: Now, Chick with Viore.
4: That's right. It is, in fact, Bjorre.
2: Legitimately one of my favorite songs of all time.
4: Well, there's a reason I'm playing this. Because we have some cool...
2: Chick's getting close.
4: Do you have any Vaseline over there?
1: Play by ear.
4: You're going to be playing my ass pretty soon.
1: E-tree, phone home.
7: Pat's playing it by hand. Oh.
0: I can't do the low note.
4: What are you doing?
2: He's blowing into his hands.
5: Oh, Chick had the low note for you.
0: Do the low note, Chick.
5: Yep, got it.
4: Nailed it.
1: Never had one lesson.
4: Pat, that is a skill that you should use that on your lady friends.
0: That was my first instrument, was my hands.
2: I bet.
4: Currently, it's your date.
0: I get to use it a lot. I do a lot of practice.
4: Okay.
1: Oh, God.
4: Christy, go ahead.
3: A $13,000 flute's been missing for nearly a decade, but it's been recovered.
2: Wow.
3: According to Boston police, the flute was reported missing in 2012 after its owner left it in a taxi cab. Last February, a Boston music store employee called police with a tip saying a person had come in with an expensive flute asking about its value. Mm. Detectives ultimately determined that the person who'd taken the flute to the store was the driver of the taxi back on that fateful day in 2012. The flute has since been reunited, and it feels so good. Thank you.
4: $13,000
3: with its owner. Yeah.
4: That flute better smell like, I don't know, Madonna. or Monica Lewinsky to be worth $13K.
0: I don't get the reference.
3: I don't either. Police intend to bring a complaint against the suspect.
1: Still?
4: Hey, Monica, really? Monica, where's your flute?
6: No reason to drag her into this.
3: No, she's a kind woman.
1: What?
4: Well,
1: what
4: the
1: year?
4: Cigars.
6: I know, yeah, a foreign object
1: she's
6: up in
1: the cigars. She's a good follow on Twitter. Nicotine she's anti-bullying, that, as you're hearing right
4: that
1: now.
4: That nicotine burn. Mm-hmm. I was thinking about how much I love the flute.
1: Were you?
4: There are a lot of great flautists in rock and roll, of course.
1: Yeah, sure. There's,
3: Ian Anderson. Ian Anderson.
0: And then there's...
4: There's many more.
3: Who?
6: This is Ian Anderson.
3: Name one more.
4: Yeah, this is from Jethro Tull.
6: Right.
3: Okay. Well, there's your one.
4: Okay. Oh my God. Is this a flute?
1: Wow. Yep, that's a flute, all right.
4: Wait. It's like a,
6: that's a recorder.
0: It's more like
6: right?
0: a. That's a recorder.
6: Yeah, it does sound like more like a, almost a wood. Yeah,
1: one of those things that look like a, it looks like an artificial heart to blow
3: yeah.
1: into.
3: That you yeah. played in third grade in grade school.
0: Yeah,
3: remember
0: it.
3: That?
0: That's exactly it.
5: The
0: okay.
5: English fife, if you will.
0: It's called a recorder.
4: Okay, well, a flute-like. Peter Gabriel played a flute in some of those early Genesis songs that went on forever.
6: And boy, did they.
1: Well, once again, yeah, the... Flues and rock and rolls everywhere.
6: Isn't there a certain amount of finders keepers in this? The guy left his flute.
4: No, the cab driver should go back to the boss and go, hey, a guy left a flute in my car.
6: Maybe he did. And they said, well, this was 10 years ago before. I mean, they couldn't really track the guy. The guy, it's upon the guy's responsibility to go back and get it. And if he doesn't, the driver has every right to pawn it.
5: He filed a police report the night it happened.
6: Well, then they'd never bother to go back to the taxi cab driver?
5: And then it's, but I know if he filed a police report, that means that he did his job. That's what he's supposed to do. He lost the thing. You file the police report. Boom, you're done.
6: You don't go back to the cab?
5: I imagine he did, but I don't know that wasn't in the story.
4: Maybe the guy was so drunk he forgot where he left the flute.
6: Those flautists, we'll put it away, yeah.
4: Yeah.
6: They're partying.
4: Take
6: animals.
4: A smell of that flute.
6: Well, you love this idea of smelling the flute.
5: What is wrong with
4: that's
5: you?
4: That's an old expression. Hey, man, smell the flute.
5: No, that's not an old expression.
6: Maybe
5: that's...
6: from your beatnik book.
1: You know what? All bets are off. I don't care if it is your birthday. You're out of your mind.
6: Okay, Ace, you have something?
7: Marcus J. Henderson of the Marshall Tucker Band.
0: Yeah, can't use. Yeah, right.
6: Yeah, there's terrific flute in those songs.
7: Can't you see?
4: Yeah, right. And that was, wasn't that guy's name Mark or something Eubanks? The original Marshall
0: rock
4: Tucker.
0: And roll.
4: Yeah, right? Something yeah. Eubanks?
6: I don't know. It's worth exploring for about 5-6 minutes. Why don't we...
1: yeah, you know, it's all right. Let's flush it out. See guy? What kind of a...
7: Jerry Eubanks.
4: Jerry Eubanks.
1: Well, which is it?
4: It's Jerry Eubanks. He was the original flautist. They were ever
1: I
4: see
1: know
4: those
1: it's
4: guys
1: not your fault, Ace. I'm not blaming you. God knows.
4: I saw Marshall Tucker Band when the brothers were both still alive. That is a great band.
1: Wow. Keep that to yourself.
0: Oh, Marshall and Tucker.
8: There's one in Moondance, too.
4: They were named Marshall and Tucker, you jackass. Oh, fine.
8: And the guy from Moondance.
7: Tommy and Toy.
4: The Caldwell brothers.
9: And they my boy Toy.
6: Now, did Van Morrison play?
0: No.
6: Okay, it was somebody else?
0: Yeah.
4: Little George of Little Feet was a great flute player.
6: Oh. Huh.
4: The greatest
1: can
4: band
1: we
4: of all
1: talk
4: time.
1: About anything else?
4: The topic is flutes.
6: I'm trying to say anything
4: evidently
6: because
4: not.
6: I know
4: because
6: what.
4: Because you know what they say when, you're, when, nothing, when you're in the I'm band bored. In junior high school and they say, flute, catch the sizzle.
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4: Are you a successful entrepreneur or business person who appreciates all the perks that come with success? 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Well, isn't it time you attained the ultimate status symbol? Your very own personal announcer. Your friends and colleagues will be impressed when they meet this dapper gentleman with the commanding voice. He's the announcer guy.
5: Hi, Phil. Thanks for coming to my party. Who's this?
6: Hey, Cindy. Check this out. This is my very own announcer guy. Hey, announcer guy, say something.
7: Hello, Cindy. It's time to meet your very special party guest. Say hello to Phil Mundor.
8: This is Larry Morgan speaking.
5: Well, thank you. Of course, I know Phil. And nice to meet you, Mr. Announcer guy. By the way, Phil, you look great.
6: Oh, thanks. I got this new suit.
7: 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This is Larry Morgan speaking.
6: Ooh, I wish you hadn't given the price on this.
5: Wow. That's great. Phil, let me get you a drink. 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
6: You know, I think I'll have a beer.
7: This evening, Phil will be enjoying Dewars on the Rocks.
6: What?
7: Dewars, the finest blended scotch whiskey money can buy. And as always, we remind you to please drink responsibly. This is Larry Morgan speaking.
6: I guess a scotch would be okay. Thanks, announcer guy.
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2: 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It's been
3: 3 months since his last confession. Good morning, Father O'Malley. Say hello to Phil Mundor. Recently, Phil has embezzled from the office football pool, run over the neighbor's cat, and has had some extraordinarily erotic dreams starring his 18-year-old neighbor, Caitlin Kravitz. Caitlin's appearance is brought to you by Nikon. Nikon, maker of the world's finest binoculars. This is Larry Morgan speaking.
1: Jesus H. Christ, Phil Mundor. That's one hell of a confession, or my name's not Father Mark O'Malley. 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
3: Thanks, Mark. For Phil's penance, Father O'Malley orders 10 Hail Marys and 20 Our Fathers. Now go and sin no more. And thanks for visiting Father O'Malley's confessional. And please accept these fabulous parting gifts. A case of Rice-A-Roni, the San Francisco treat, and the hot new CD recording, Larry Morgan Reads the New Testament. This is Tony Lamont speaking.

0: Kelly from Bob and Tom Enterprises. This is Larry Morgan speaking.
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3: Here we are. We're ready for our weekly feature where I'm amazed there hasn't been gunplay yet. It's sexy time, right, Tom?
4: Sexy time.
3: Hubba, hubba, hubba.
4: The lovely Allie Breen with her new haircut.
5: Yes.
4: There she is, looking very, very professional.
5: Thank you. Yeah. It's so cold here.
4: It's cold everywhere.
5: Mm-hmm.
4: It's snowing in New
3: Orleans. All right.
4: Orleans.
3: Okay. It's four here. What do you got there? Do you know what it is there? It's four.
5: I think it's eight here. Oh. So we're just above you. Yeah.
3: Ooh, wow.
5: It's freezing.
3: Nuts. Yeah.
5: And we have to walk everywhere. We have to take the subway. So we're suffering.
6: Well, you look good in your gray hoodie. I believe they call
5: thank you.
6: Fetterman chic.
4: Oh, nice.
5: Yes, exactly.
4: Very nice. Very nice.
5: Yes.
4: Now, the way this works, Allie Breen, when she's not doing stand-up comedy, is helping people with their love lives. And you can reach her on various social media platforms. And it's Allibreen. And what have we got for starters?
5: Dear Allie, my husband had prostate cancer and he can't get aroused. It's been 4 years since I had sex. I want to go online and hire an escort. But my friend told me most of the male escorts are gay, but just also serve as women. Should I take a chance? In the movies, this always seems to go well. That's quite the barometer.
7: Yeah, because movies are so... I mean,
3: how many things are go well in the movies and don't go well in real life?
7: Yeah.
5: Exactly.
3: Superman flying, for instance.
6: Yeah. I feel like this is something you should discuss with
7: your husband.
3: Yeah.
5: I think it's something she's thinking of doing secretly. It doesn't sound like it's... something she wants to discuss.
3: Aren't there other ways without using his penis? I mean, is there any sort of phallic?
4: This is a really tough one.
7: He could strap
5: on.
3: Orally, please.
4: Yeah, I think going to the
3: stimulating conversation.
7: Right?
4: Going to the internet. So many things could go wrong here.
7: Uh-huh. Yeah, that's not a good idea, ma'am.
6: Yeah, I think what we're kind of saying is don't. I don't know that we can condone your idea.
8: At least check the reviews on the guy you might hire, you know.
5: Oh, they have reviews?
8: Maybe.
6: They
8: have
6: reviews. They do.
4: I see.
3: There's got to be a movie out there where a wife has done this and looked for a gigolo, if you will, and the gigolo goes bad and blackmails her and all that.
6: Oh, right.
3: Have her watch that movie.
7: Oh,
3: She's basing all of her decision-making on movies.
6: There is. My roommate, an old roommate of mine, was part of a site called The Erotic Review.
3: Oh.
6: And he was a member because he would see prostitutes.
7: Uh-huh.
6: And they were legit reviews of prostitutes. So if you're going to do it, you can do some research there.
7: Are you serious?
6: Yes.
5: Because
6: I would read the reviews and they were fascinating.
7: I bet.
4: What was it called?
6: The Erotic Review.
5: What's a bad review like on there? Do you remember reading a bad one?
6: She looked at... I remember one of the big complaints... was she's a clock watcher.
7: Oh, yeah.
4: Are you sure that wasn't a typo? So, I mean, we do live in a culture in which everything you do, I mean, for example, I took an Uber into work today, and you immediately get a thing from them, you know, how was it?
7: Right.
4: I had surgery Monday, and I immediately got a thing. I'm not kidding. I wasn't even awake yet. And I'd received a thing about how was it.
7: Yeah, wait till they get one from the anesthesiologist. Well, he did his job.
4: Yeah, that's right. No, but I mean, everything you do now,
3: how about a tip?
4: you get a quick. You know, I know it. This year at Halloween, after we passed out the candy, I received a number of things going. How did we do? did you like the Nestle's Crunch Bars?
6: Wouldn't it be more simple just to get on one of the apps for hookups?
7: Oh, you mean well?
6: Oh, yeah, she is a woman. Yeah. You're right. Yeah, it's way easier for her.
5: Yeah,
7: but then her face is out there, and then people would know that she's looking.
8: You got that clingy guy that wants
9: emotional
8: a relationship.
9: Attachment.
5: Yes, true. I think she wants something exactly.
4: Is there some kind of pimp? Is there some kind of pimp service that does this for you?
6: Well, there are agencies. Yes,
7: for women.
6: Sure. Oh. Yeah.
4: How do you
5: There's
4: find
5: a girl
4: them?
5: In I New York.
9: Know. I'll talk to you after the show.
5: There's a girl in New York. There are two girls who have like a sex positive podcast. And yeah, they went and got male escorts once for like an episode to talk about. But I don't know how it went. I just remember a couple of years ago they did that. Yeah. Huh. Yeah. So it's something you can do. I don't know how you figure out who to get. But
4: okay, well, let's move on and get another letter.
7: Like every guy would want to do this. Uh-huh. Like, oh, all right.
5: Yeah, it's a long way to go for a podcast episode. But all right, dear Allie, I listen to the Bob and Tom Show every week. My girlfriend and I have been together for over 20 years, and we love each other very much. We both want to spice up our sex life and have watched movies together with threesomes. She's been very into it in theory, so I want to try to bring it into real life, but I don't know how to go about doing it without getting me in trouble. Please help.
7: Well, back to escorts.
5: Yeah, seriously.
4: So wait a second. So they're watching videos of threesomes.
7: Yes.
5: Yeah.
6: She's way into it?
5: They're both way into it.
4: Well, then,
6: and he wants to introduce the idea of doing it in real life without getting into trouble.
9: Yeah. They're both into watching it.
6: Yeah. Right, right. But it doesn't sound like...
5: It doesn't sound hard.
6: It may cause trouble.
8: But they're both listening right now, and they want the answer from us, I think. So they get permission to go do this. Is that what it's right, Allie? Like, it sounds like they're like wanting you to tell them exactly what to go do.
7: Or maybe he doesn't want to ask one of her friends, which is what he's probably thinking. Maybe. Because he doesn't want to get in trouble if it's someone they know.
6: Don't you start with, hey, honey, would you ever want to do this in real life? Because then you can always brush that off as I was just hypothetical.
4: And then you immediately whip out a piece of paper. Well, I got a couple. Here's a select few names. Go ahead. You pick one.
10: He's with another woman in there. But what if she was another man?
7: Yeah, well.
8: You've got to rotate. You got to take turns. Got to be fair. So you have to do it at least twice.
5: I don't think most women want the other men, though. I don't think women's fantasy is a threesome with two men. I think it's the opposite. So he's probably not in danger.
11: I don't know about that.
7: Really?
11: I can see a woman wanting to be so,
6: No, they do. But the majority of women who want three ways want another woman.
7: Right.
4: Hmm.
7: I agree.
5: I think so, too.
6: But there are definitely women out there who want to get spit roasted.
4: I've never heard that term, but I'm sure I can figure out what it means.
9: Is that the devil's
4: just, let's just move on.
11: Don't be crass. Eiffel Tower.
6: Oh, sorry.
4: We're speaking with comedian Allie Breen. A-L-L-I-B-R-E-E-N. I mentioned that because you can reach her on social media with your questions. Also, you can find her on OnlyFans, A-L-L-I-B. That's where you find it. And what are you doing on your OnlyFans page these days?
5: I have been slacking. I have to do more on OnlyFans. It's been so cold, it's hard to get a... half naked, so I have to do something this week. I'm gonna step it up. So send ideas, and I'll be on there interacting a lot more.
4: All right, well, let's get back to our letters. What else have we got?
5: Dear Allie, I have been dating a guy who seems bipolar. He loves me 1 minute, and then the next minute tells me what an idiot I am, and how if he left me, I'd have nothing. That's beyond bipolar. I tried breaking up with him 3 or 4 times, but he always wooed me back. Finally, he broke up with me. I expected him to try to come back, but he moved on instead. And now all I can think about is how to get back together with him.
11: No.
5: I'm literally losing friends over it because they hate him so much and don't understand why I'm obsessed, but I just can't get over him. What should I do?
7: You're obsessed because you can't have him. You always want what you can't have.
8: Oh, he manipulated you.
6: This is a classic case. Here's what you need to know. You deserve better.
7: Yes.
6: You do not deserve that treatment.
5: Yeah.
6: Just keep reminding yourself, you deserve a better man.
7: Josh is absolutely right.
6: You think you don't, subconsciously or consciously, but you do.
4: Mm-hmm.
7: Yeah.
6: So,
5: and it's a pattern. I feel like guys do this. That's not like, it's the love bombing thing. And then it's
7: narcissism.
5: A whole thing to, yes.
6: Yeah, that guy's
5: exactly.
6: Poison.
5: You don't want this guy back.
7: Yes. Yes.
6: No.
5: Yeah, toxic, girls like to say.
4: Yeah, no. Okay. Well, let's move on. What else you got?
5: Dear Allie, I just got engaged and I put it out on social media, and now my ex from 10 years ago is telling me he's getting a divorce and that he always thought losing me was the biggest mistake of his life.
11: There we go.
5: He's begging me not to get married and to give him another chance, and I really was in love with him. I'm tempted to go on a few dates with him while engaged just to test the waters.
11: Come on. I love you, baby.
5: I don't want to tank my whole... marriage on the chance we still have something, but I don't want to never investigate it either. What's the best way to do this?
8: Girl, I hope this is your fiance catfishing you just to test you. Don't do that.
6: I don't. I am going to be, I know I'll be alone on this. I say you go on a couple dates with him.
7: I'm kind of with Josh because
9: life's too short.
7: Well, yeah. And if there's something there.
3: Well,
7: dude,
3: the thing is, you know, I always
9: He's getting divorced.
3: If you don't go,
9: right. He's getting divorced is only going to be half of something.
7: Now. Yeah, and getting divorced is a lot worse.
9: At best, no, this is a giant hole you're going to jump into.
7: Yeah.
9: Don't do it. You've found a guy that loves you, wants to marry you. Hang in there.
8: The grass is always greener for a little bit.
3: It's a large, deep hole.
9: Yeah, just don't go in there head first.
7: Oh, 10 years ago, he loved me.
6: I say see. Yeah, I say follow through. But
7: there's also that theory that you can't go back. It's not going to be the same as it was.
6: It could be better,
7: ago.
6: Though.
7: You know what?
9: Oh, see, Josh is really good. Josh likes it. Yeah. Really.
3: Maybe you're subconsciously or otherwise applying too much importance to this. Just go, I'll go out with it. It's not a big deal. Just go out and have dinner. It's not a big deal at all.
7: She's engaged.
6: Yeah, her fiance would disagree, surely.
3: It's not a big deal.
8: And he waited till she got engaged to say something.
6: No, he waited until he got divorced.
8: Conveniently.
5: Which was the same time.
6: What do you mean
8: conveniently? Hey, we just happened to file. He wasn't like, they weren't like 6 months on the way out to getting divorced. You know, you're always fighting leading up to it. It doesn't just happen overnight. He could have reached out sooner.
9: He's had 10 years. Good point. Okay.
5: He is being selfish because he's like, now that she's getting married and I'm getting divorced, she might be the one for me. So let me tank her life. Yeah, Jess is right. It shouldn't, the timing is bad.
6: Well, wait a minute. We're forgetting one key thing.
7: What is that?
6: Measuring contest.
3: Let me get your answer. Get it down to something tangible.
6: Right.
3: Size versus size, you'll never regret it. Yep. That's right.
9: Okay. What's behind zipper number two? Okay. Let's move forward here. We're speaking with Allie Breen.
3: It has a hook, doesn't it?
9: A-L-L-I-B-R-E-E-N. You can reach her on social media with your love troubles. We'll try to fix them. What else you got?
5: Dear Allie, I go to work every day from 6 a.m. to 6 p.m., and my wife has stayed at home since the pandemic. She did used to work part-time, but now she doesn't work at all. And when I get home, of course I'm tired. I leave my clothes on the floor. I don't always do dishes, etc. And she gets upset with me over this and insists we need a maid at least once a week because I'm such a slob. I tell her she doesn't do anything all day. The least she could do is laundry and dishes. And now she says I'm treating her like a maid and won't talk to me. What should I do?
7: Oh, come on.
9: Well.
7: Okay.
9: Division of labor. I think is important, and if he's working
7: and
9: a 60-hour week,
7: she needs to step up.
5: And if it's just two of them with no kids, it's not that hard. Guys aren't that sloppy.
7: What does she do all day?
3: Watch my stories and eat bonbons.
9: Yeah, wouldn't you get a little bored?
7: I would get a little bored. Yeah.
6: Leave the lazy bitch.
9: Chapter 7 of the Book of Josh. Chapter 7, leave the lazy bitch. Yeah, I don't know.
7: She's asking a lot. I mean, if he's working that hard and she's not working at all, the least she can do is the laundry. Come on.
8: Or not complain about it.
7: Yeah. God.
6: That is the dream, though, isn't it?
7: What?
6: I could be a kept man easily.
7: Just stay home.
6: Never work.
3: Yeah. No kidding?
7: Yeah. Do the laundry.
6: Yeah. Yep.
7: Keep your house clean.
9: But you'd be happy to fold the laundry.
6: Absolutely.
7: Yeah.
6: So it would be a little different.
9: Do the shopping.
7: Make house husband.
6: Yes. A trophy husband, please.
3: Trophy husband.
9: Well, that's interesting.
3: Hi, honey.
9: Do whatever you want all day.
6: Yes.
9: Calling yourself a trophy husband is a bit of a leap.
6: There are bowling trophies.
9: There are large game trophies.
5: Yeah. I will pass along emails because after this, I am going to get emails like, is Josh serious? You'd be my trophy husband. I'm definitely going to get, yes.
9: You'd keep the house clean.
7: He keeps a nice house.
6: Yeah, I do.
9: Very clean.
3: I'm very clean.
5: Yeah.
9: I like cleaning. I like doing the dishes.
6: Well, it can be cathartic.
3: You're insane, though. See, that's the problem.
5: Okay. But yeah, that All is.
7: Right. Okay. You can't sit still.
9: Now, let's move on. Once again, Allie Breen is our guest, comedian Allie Breen, and she has one more letter for us.
5: Dear Allie, here we go. Dear Allie, my girlfriend is hot and fun, but kind of an idiot. She only watches reality shows, and I swear she probably wouldn't even know who just became our vice president. My friends say, who cares? She's hot and fun, like I said. But when she loses the hotness and maybe the fun, what's going to be left? I can't watch The Real Housewives for more than 5 minutes, and she won't watch any news or anything with me. I really don't know what to do. It's so fun right now, but I don't want to get more serious if she can't get more smart.
6: More smart. Can't get more smarter.
9: If she's...
3: Well, who's the smart one here?
9: If the bar is currently set at more smart, we can fix this very easily. No, I would just say watch separate shows. What's the difference?
6: Yeah.
9: If she's a happy, nice person... And however you define smart, if she likes watching those shows, that's okay.
3: Learn to appreciate superficial reality. How about that?
9: No, but she might be a really nice person.
6: Exactly. And it could be the kind of break you need from watching the news and stuff
7: like that. Exactly.
6: Now, I get it. Again, you don't want to watch the reality TV shows, but like Tom said, I don't know that... It doesn't sound to me like you're forced.
9: Do something else.
7: She's watching TV. Yeah.
8: And since you're watching different shows, you're not arguing about it either. You know, you're not arguing about the news or arguing about sister wives and I can't believe they're still with him, yada, yada. It's just a whole...
6: There's got to be common ground.
9: And yeah, no one ever watches the news together and all of a sudden turns the light off and goes at it.
5: No. News is the worst thing you can watch together now. Exactly.
9: Did you see the newest thing from the Environmental Protection Agency? I am hot. you've got to, viva la différence, as they say in Germany.
3: Yeah, I'm smart. I'm smart, you're stupid. Yeah.
9: It's not a matter
5: of... I hope she's not listening to this. She's not going to be happy.
7: No.
9: But let me say that I know a...
3: oh, God.
9: No. I know someone who is extraordinarily bright.
3: Yes.
9: And yet they watch what I would consider one of the dumbest shows on television.
3: Mm.
9: And they love it.
3: Well, sure.
5: Yeah. Which show? And
9: it's one of the reality
3: Housewives.
9: But it's, and, this guy is 10 times smarter than I. Just that's his. He loves it. Mm-hmm. And that's okay. It doesn't mean he's, a brilliant surgeon. It's just that happens to be the one thing he likes to do.
6: Well, in this case, it does sound like she might be not very smart.
5: Right. But, that could change. She could end up becoming, going back to school. I don't know.
6: You don't know.
5: Yeah.
9: But how important is that?
6: I don't know.
9: Don't you know people who aren't excessively bright that they're happy and they're fun and they're cool? And
6: yes, but I would want to be with somebody who's intellectually stimulating.
3: So what you're saying
9: is... what are you doing on this show?
3: You don't want...
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2: I have a kind of a weird update.
3: Okay.
2: We were talking yesterday about Randy Johnson, the big unit, Hall of Fame pitcher. And it was he was spotted at an NFL game taking photographs. And he is a longtime professional photographer and studied it in school. And he's really great. I got this from Letts in Salem. He writes, "Dear morons, Randy Johnson has been a great photographer for years. He's also a big fan of the band Rush. He has the photo credit for the cover shot on the live DVD of their farewell tour."
3: Is that right? Huh.
2: That's pretty cool. I did not know that.
3: Boy.
2: What?
3: In the hall of things I don't get, I think Rush will be the first exhibit.
4: Mm. Oh, wow.
2: Really?
3: That's all lost on me. Yeah, I understand it's a little, heady and complicated. And
2: I even bought
3: that art rock.
2: The last time I bought a T-shirt at a concert, it was at a Rush show.
3: Nice. Well, I don't have anything against the T-shirts. I think T-shirts
4: are a nice quality.
5: Oh, it's a cool shirt.
4: It's good thread count.
3: Don't force me to listen to any of the songs.
2: Oh,
6: I'm a fan.
3: Except like Tom Sawyer, I guess.
2: Got some great stuff.
3: Yeah. That's,
5: you don't like counting? You don't like counting a lot?
3: Never heard it.
5: Oh, it's fun.
3: Never heard it.
2: Today's Tom Sawyer, Mean, Mean Pride.
3: There's your song right there. That's a hit. That's a hit, baby.
5: One, two.
2: It's one of those bands you go, wait, there's three guys up there. How come I'm hearing eight instruments? What's happening up there?
3: Well, there's something playing in the background.
2: They're amazing.
4: A lot of overplaying.
2: They're very good.
3: Noodle, noodle, noodle.
2: But anyway, yeah, that's cool. Randy is a Rush fan. I congratulated Randy Johnson for not going into a porno career.
7: Yeah.
2: With a name like Randy Johnson and the big unit as a nickname, you'd kind of think that'd be more of a natural move for
5: the man. He won, what, 5 Cy Young Awards?
3: Yeah, five, I think. Yeah.
5: And you think just because his name is Randy Johnson, that's a more natural career transition?
2: Kind of, yeah.
3: Well, he looks at Randy as an adjective, right? And not a lot of people do.
2: Randy, yeah. I'm horny.
3: Yeah.
2: And in English slang. Also, coming up, we have an update on those fishing guys in the contest that allegedly shoved weights into the walleye.
3: Right.
2: There's been a development with that involving the po-po.
3: And speaking of shoving, we've got an update on the Devontae Adams shoving the photographer. We'll talk about that this morning.
2: Okay.
3: He was charged with misdemeanor assault.
2: But first.
3: And other. Yeah, this is like omnipresent, you know.
8: A Monday warrior, mean stride. Today's Tom Sawyer,
2: you gotta love that.
3: No, see, then it gets all complicated.
5: Oh,
3: dun, dun, dun, dun, dun, dun, dun, dun, dun.
2: What, too many notes?
3: A lot of notes. Yes, yes.
2: Too many notes for you?
3: Yes, give me a shuffle beat and a jangly guitar and I'm happy.
4: Man, that's coming from a guy who champions the song Kid Charlemagne that has zero melody.
3: Oh,
4: it's
3: so
4: nothing
3: wrong.
4: But complications.
3: You're so wrong.
4: You don't know what to do with it.
2: I love that song.
4: That song has so much going on, there's nothing going on.
9: He's a drug dealer.
4: It's awful.
3: Get those scales to the car. We're gonna get arrested.
4: I might have a story. But it is.
9: They
4: should have just wrote it as a short story.
3: What about this Doobie Brothers song?
9: How do you feel about the keyboard?
4: Michael, you want to get the boots off your hands before you play the keyboard?
2: It's a great song. A little bit of real love.
4: Rough intro.
2: Do you want me to do the DJ intro?
3: Are you gonna jock it?
2: Ladies and gentlemen,
3: jock it up.
2: Look around the room. Look at the handsome factor way up today. Look at that Ace Cosby. He's running the controls over there. Ace kind of reminds me of the original bass player of the Doobie Brothers.
3: Okay.
2: The only black dude in the band.
3: You know his name? I have no idea.
2: Jared Porter.
3: I think it's Tyron, but that's fine.
4: Oh, you missed it.
2: No, he stepped up. I had it.
3: Yeah, he had it.
2: Is it Tyran or Tiran?
3: I think it's T-I-R-A-N.
2: Yeah, I saw an interview with the guy. Fascinating guy. Great guy. He's in a Beatles cover band. Did you know that?
9: I did not.
2: Wait a minute. Is this Steely Dan?
3: It's the great Kid Charlemagne.
4: I know. It has such promise at the beginning.
9: Royal Scam. It's wonderful.
2: This is a great song.
9: What a tale he tells.
2: Get it.
10: You work by candlelight.
9: Yeah.
4: What?
2: While the music played, you work by candlelight.
4: No, I'm not questioning the lyrics.
2: It's about a guy making LSD.
9: It's just a chance you crossed a diamond with a pearl.
10: You turned it on the world.
4: How about
10: the world around.
6: It's about the guy
4: he's, just, he's just singing whatever note he wants. There's no
6: brilliant
4: structure
6: here.
5: You need more structure, Josh?
4: Yes.
2: Now,
4: that's a good note.
2: Hang on a second. Now, my argument there is they say
3: you always say this.
2: You're a champion in their eyes. I think he said you were Italian in their eyes.

0: Second of it.
1: Well, let's just move forward here.
0: Okay. Also, by the way, if the Cleveland Browns, they don't muff punts, that's called a muff chunt.
2: Oh, sure. Yeah.
0: The Browns.
3: This is a minefield, Phil. Yeah,
1: the chunts, of course.
0: I almost got it wrong. Out loud.
1: The duo. Do you know what we're talking about?
4: I don't.
1: Better explain it to her.
0: Kareem Hunt. Oh, yeah, I better, because you don't remember the running backs. Kareem Hunt and Nick Chubb are running backs for the Cleveland Browns, and the fans have decided to call them combined Chunt.
4: Aw, a nice little bromance.
0: Chubb and Kareem Hunt.
1: Once again, the gentlemen are named.
0: Once again, for the third time in 10 seconds, Kareem Hunt and Nick Chubb.
1: Nick Chubb. Lucky it wasn't.
0: Said that again. That's four times.
1: Nick Cubb.
2: We are lucky.
4: Yeah.
0: It would probably be Hub then.
4: Yes.
1: See,
2: hopefully they would go there, yeah.
1: Laughing like a cartoon character.
3: Chick, that's why he made it say it four times, because he had that cue.
0: Yeah. He wanted to say...
3: What do you think? You're going to say it two times and we're not going to get that? Come
0: on,
3: man.
0: We're not going to get some kind of payoff?
3: Big guy's got to go over there.
0: Man, I'm sorry. I doubted you.
1: Coming up...
2: But just remember, you'll always be a champion in our own.
5: It's champion.
6: Is there gas in the car?
1: I can't get up that high.
0: That part's awful. Get along, Kid Charlemagne.
1: Great song.
2: Rare misstep.
0: Kid Charlemagne, a misunderstood hero, providing pharmaceuticals for the valley.
1: It's about Owsley and acid.
0: His phone number's up in the A-frame, so you know that, Tom.
1: Every A-frame. We were discussing something really obscure last week.
0: And we discuss obscure stuff every minute.
1: Yep. And then I was watching a movie over the weekend, and by God, it's in the movie. So I was so pleased when this happened. You'll be surprised, Josh.
2: Okay.
1: Because this is another thing that I believe everyone in the room hated, except for me.
0: So let me get this straight. Not only do we have to suffer through your proving you were right, even when nobody said you were wrong.
1: Right.
0: We have to suffer through things that you're incredibly pleased by now that you happen to... That happened to fall across your face. Is that right?
1: This is one of those things where I was playing a classic song and you guys all hated it. And it turned up somewhere. I was so surprised. Well, that'll be a big surprise coming up for you guys right now.
0: that'll be nice for
2: Thank you
0: guys.
2: For that, Tom.
0: That'll be real nice. We appreciate it.
1: And I mean, so far we've established the fact that Josh does not like Kid Charlemagne, a great song by Steely Dan. I wanted to explain something. Last week on the show... I think it was last week. It might have even been the week before. We were talking about the Electric Amish, the great band, the Electric Amish, debuted on this program, of course. And I mentioned that, of course, their name evolved from the Electric Prunes.
2: But that's not true.
0: That's not true at all.
2: One of the founding members has told us it's not true.
1: Well, I think the founding members were guided by another person who I think he's the one that told me
0: that's not true.
3: No, you're not going to play this again. This is the equivalent of I have a girlfriend, she goes to another school. Yeah. This is crazy.
0: And
3: this
0: my boyfriend's name is George Glass. That's right.
1: Now, there was the Electric Prunes. There was also the Electric Flag. Another interesting band from that era. But you guys had never heard of the Electric Prunes, and this song. I had too much to dream last night. It's got that sort of fake electric sitar in there, and it's very dated 60s stuff. You guys had never heard of it. Then you contended no one has ever heard of this song.
2: That's not what we said.
7: No.
2: We said it wasn't a classic hit.
3: Mm-hmm. I remember hearing of it.
2: Gaslighting has to stop.
0: You should look up the definition of gaslighting, by the way.
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12: 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Commit insecticide, Spider-Man. The newest super insect superhero is on his way.
13: Okay, just give me all the money and no one gets hurt.
14: Yes, sir. Please don't shoot.
13: Hey, I hear some kind of buzzing. Is that a secret alarm or something?
15: Oh my God, you are so paranoid.
13: What the?
15: Now look, just give me that gun before someone gets shot. bloodstains are such a nightmare to get out of this high-tech polyblend cotton superhero suit.

0: That's a superhero suit?
1: Oh, do you like it? I made it myself. But seriously, tell me, does this make my ass look too big?
0: Look, pal, I'm going to plug you if you don't get out of here.
1: Ooh, promises, promises.
2: He's Fruit Fly.
3: In everyday life, he's an unassuming, effeminate hairdresser. But when trouble erupts, he dons his superhero outfit and a tad too much makeup and becomes Fruit Fly. Fruit Fly relies on three superpowers. He's able to walk incredibly fast in high heels. He can be an annoying know-it-all trendsetter and yet be insecure at the same time. And he has the uncanny ability to match colors.
1: Perhaps, Mr. Robert, you've heard of me. I am Fruit Fly.
0: Oh, the superhero, huh?
1: Ooh, are you flirting with me, sweet cheeks?
0: Why don't you flirt with some bullets? Homo man.
1: Sticks and stones may break my bones, but your haircut is what's killing me.
4: Somewhere over the rainbow.
0: Hey, hold still. You're walking around so briskly in those high heels, I can't get a good shot.
1: Give it up, you bad, bad man. You can't shoot Fruit Fly.
0: Damn, I'm finding myself totally exasperated.
1: Well, of course you are. Now, just put your pistol in my hand. Ooh, I wish I had a nickel for every time I've said that.
5: Thank you, Fruit Fly. You stopped the bank robbery and saved us from potential bodily harm.
1: No problema. This is one crook who's gonna get fried. Oh, and speaking of fried, honey, I'd lay off the home perms for the next decade.
2: Fruit Fly!
3: He's the only superhero that puts the bite on crime while dispensing unwanted fashion tips and unsolicited hair care advice. Don't miss Fruit Fly! Coming soon to a theater near you.
6: But I can't stand the endorsements that come after that because everybody's going to have their own shoe and selling shoes and telling these kids to buy shoes. Because honestly, I don't care what kind of shoe an athlete wears, and neither should you. My question is, what kind of shoe does a black surgeon or lawyer wear? Yeah. What is Johnny Cochran wearing? That should be the commercial. Mm-hmm. When you can get a brother off a double homicide the whole world knows he's guilty of, that's a bad shoe.
7: A thought. From Paul Gilmartin.
8: Down the elevator shaft they plunged, hurtling towards their death. Their faces drawn by Edvard Munch. They smelled the devil's breath. Your tongue, she said at number three. Let me see its size. He grinned and licked his forehead. She buckled at the thighs. The impact satisfied them both. Police were left some clues. A smiling woman all alone in a stranger's pair of shoes.
9: I was in the Marines for a while.
10: You were.
9: Wow.
6: And it takes a while to adjust as a civilian world when you come out of boot camp because you're so fired up. When I came out that same week, my sister got married. She had me seat people at the wedding. I accepted the assignment, you know? People would come walking up to me in front of the church like, oh, you must be Patricia's brother. Sit down! I don't want to be your friend. Get your eyes off me. What is your major malfunction? 200 people showed up. I put them all in the same row. Tighten it up. Tighten it up. Tighten it up. We're not comfortable. Outstanding. I was outstanding.
11: Comedian Greg Hahn is with us.
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10: Here with Bob and Tom.
11: Alan Kay is our guest. Alan, you do a lot of opening for big rock acts and stuff. One of the things that people like about you is you do a lot of jazz artists and a lot of country artists. You can adapt yourself to any kind of audience.
13: It's a lot of fun changing the show around to get to work with different audiences. And the good thing about a jazz audience is that they come to see the show, not be the show. They're a good audience. They really are. Jazz people, you know, they come dressed up, a lot of them, you know, and they're a little bit more laid back. And they're a good comedic audience for a comic to work. I'll never forget meeting Stanley Clark. It was one of the highlights of opening jazz shows. And I'll tell you, if you guys ever meet that guy, be prepared. It's like shaking hands with a first baseman's mitt.
11: Yeah.
13: This guy's got fingers from here to now on, you know.
11: Big gentleman.
10: Yes.
11: Big dude. So is Alan Kay a stage name?
13: No, it's a real name.
10: Is it?
13: It really is. There's a lot of Dylan fans coming down to the shows. It's amazing. And they're so weird, you know, Dylan fans. You know, you say, well, why do you like Bob Dylan? And they say, well, he's a poet, man. He's a prophet, man. His lyrics are meaningful, you know. And then he does something like, raindrops keep falling on my head, you know.
14: Raindrops keep falling on my head, just like a guy whose feet are too big for his bed.
13: You know, and all these geek fans are out in the audience going, alienation, Bob. Heavy message in the song, man. You know what I'm saying? Come on, the 60s are over. Cut your hair, grow up. Dylan stinks. You know, I love Tom Petty, but you know, he's out with Dylan, and I gave my tickets away.
11: Did you?
13: I went down to the Mission. I said, "You look like a Dylan fan. Take these tickets and enjoy yourself."
11: A man with an opinion.
10: Man, yes.
11: You know, you live in Texas now, and you know a lot of rock stars. You've been opening for rock bands for many years.
13: Yeah,
11: played some huge venues. What's the biggest venue you've ever played? How many people?
13: Chicago Fest with 30,000.
11: Ever worked with Crosby, Stills, and Nash?
13: David Crosby, what a man. Just a fine before I go, a lesson to be learned. Free basing in Texas, it's easy to get burned.
10: Yeah, no kidding.
13: You remember from his early days, carry on, parole is coming to us all. Or the cops here cut my hair, happened just the other day. My favorite was, the big house is a very, very, very big house with inmates in the yard. David, he ought to have been fined twice, once for getting caught and once for being stupid, you know. Come on, David, go on a diet. Wake up. Stevie Nicks. Boy, she's great. What a great voice. Sounds like she's riding a Black & Decker vibrator.
11: No, it's a
13: Stevie, get a real job.
11: It's a GE vibrator.
13: Is it?
11: Yeah. Genital electric.
10: Yeah,
11: we did that yesterday, I believe. Dr. Ruth makes that. This is a special treat. Our guest, by the way, Alan Kay, you are with Bob and Tom.
13: Oh, did you know, by the way, if you play We Are the World backwards, you can hear Kenny Rogers going, "When are we breaking for lunch? When are we breaking for lunch?"
10: Is that right?
13: Yeah, it's a secret thing. And here's something that'll blow you guys away. Did you know that the Star Wars theme, the theme from the movie Star Wars, is actually Born Free backwards?
10: No, I didn't know that.
13: It's true. You know, and if you think about it, da-da-da-da-da-da-da, and then you think, da-da-da-da-da-da-da-da, I mean, it's backwards. I saw the making of the thing, and they were talking to the musical director, and I don't remember who it was, Myron Hamlisch or whoever did it, but it is just Born Free backwards.
10: Incredible.
13: Incredible. Facts abound.
11: You'll learn so much on this show.
10: I know.
15: Bob and Tom.
16: Ew, gross. Slimy yet satisfying.
15: They put the F in professional.

0: Bob and Tom. 24/7.
1: Oh, yeah. Yeah.
2: You just ruined it.
3: We return to Mr. McGee with sports. Yes, sir.
4: Yes. Time now for Happy Birthday in Sports.
5: Oh, how about that?
4: How about that? Today.
5: What do we got today? Spud Webb?
1: Dave, I loved him.
4: Dave Parker.
5: Oh, sure.
1: Oh, Dave Parker.
4: The Cobra.
1: Cincinnati Reds?
4: The Pirates and the Reds, yes. He was born on this day in 1951. Teddy Bruschi, linebacker for the Patriots, had a stroke and then came back from that and played in the NFL again.
5: Pretty incredible.
4: Looked like Munchichi, the little toy that we all had.
5: A little bit.
4: His hairline seems to be advancing onto his face.
5: Right.
4: In another 5 or 6 years, his face is going to be covered by hair.
1: What toy?
4: Munchichi.
5: The little creature. Didn't he have a banana in his hand?
4: Oh, so soft and cuddly.
5: Yeah.
1: I don't know what you're talking about.
5: Those were very popular when I was a kid.
4: Yeah, they were a little soft and cuddly.
5: I'll show you a picture. Do you know what they're talking about?
3: No idea.
5: The Munchichi?
4: There is other stuff going around, happening than that.
3: The Munchichi sounds like something.
5: I'm going to say
3: the menu.
1: At Chi-Chi's.
5: Yeah, and Chick, the majority of people know what the Munchichi is.
4: Yeah, I think so.
5: Just because these two weirdos do.
3: I think no one knows. What does this have to do with Teddy Bruschi?
4: He looks like a Munchichi.
5: As popular as Cabbage Patch Kids before they were.
4: Oh, I think more popular than Cabbage Patch Kids. I think they had a cartoon
1: show. It's a line of Japanese stuffed monkey toys?
5: Oh, we know. Yeah, we know.
4: They were known as Moys. Monkey toys. They were Moys in the business.
1: This guy?
5: Absolutely, and it could suck its thumb.
1: This one, Tom.
4: Teddy Bruschi, yeah. There he is.
6: Oh, goodness, wow, look at that.
3: Oh, it looks like the young Michael Jackson in a clown suit.
1: What?
5: I didn't see that, but...
3: Got the fro.
4: Any therapist listening, you heard what Tom said. Get me a diagnosis, will you, as soon as you can.
3: No, he's got a big fro.
4: On this day in 1975, Jeff Saturday was born.
3: Yay.
1: Oh, friend of the show.
5: What day of the week?
3: Ironically,
4: Thursday afternoon.
5: Oh, all right.
4: Isn't that weird?
5: Yeah.
4: And on this day in 1939, Dick Vitale was born.
3: All right. Dickie V. Should we get the Dick Vitale song?
4: Nope. Changing our lives as we know it forever. Where were we? Aaron Rodgers not at camp. Tom Brady at camp.
3: It was a Monday.
5: That Saturday was born?
3: Yeah.
5: Saturday was born on a Monday.
1: Mm-hmm. Well, they should have named him Jeff Monday. What are they thinking?
5: I've always loved that Sheryl Crow lyric about she sang that the guy named his daughter Easter. She was born on a Tuesday night. I've always loved that lyric.
7: Nice, yeah.
5: Isn't that cool, Pat?
4: That sounds like Sheryl Crow, yeah.
1: What? Are you just randomly spitting this?
5: Not at all. You guys don't like that lyric?
6: My favorite Sheryl Crow
3: lyric. Could we talk more about the Chambuca monkey thing you were talking about?
5: It's this wonderful...
3: No one's ever heard of the Chambuca.
5: It's this backstory that just shows up in like 6 words or less. It's amazing.
6: Yeah. Yes, sure. Do you think it's interesting that the girl's born on a Tuesday, but her name is Easter?
1: I don't understand it.
5: Because Easter only falls on Sundays.
7: It's ambiguous.
5: Yeah, exactly. It's a wonderful little moment.
3: Well, I don't care if she can write with her left and her right hand.
5: Oh, I'm totally correct here on this.
6: I'm so happy that you felt the need to explain it, because Easter's only on Sundays. I love that.
5: Yes. No, well, you guys were acting like you didn't get it.
3: Jeff Saturday was born on a Monday.
5: Right.
4: And it reminded me of that wonderful lyric. Munchichi was one of the most popular toys in the history of man.
5: It really was.
1: You never liked my Jeff Saturday song.
7: What's that?
4: He's Jeff Saturday. Because you used the term hiker.
3: No, it's because he's an NFL hiker.
4: He's not. There's centers.
7: Yeah.
3: What does a center do?
4: He hikes the ball.
3: Ah, so he is a hiker.
7: Hikers
5: climb
3: hills.
5: Well, I had to rhyme with, because
3: he's also a motorcycle enthusiast, so I had to say he's a Harley Davidson biker and an NFL hiker. If you'd like to hear the great Jeff Saturday song,
8: he has a girl, Red 88. Red 88, 14 belly, brown, 14 belly.
3: Oh, by the way, that's a...
5: We get it. Peyton.
1: That's Peyton Manning for the session.
3: You talk about a guy that's hard to direct.
4: Is that code word?
3: Okay, Peyton. Diction.
4: I don't get
3: it. We're not in Omaha.
4: I don't get it. What's he saying there, shouting out stuff? What is that? I don't get it.
8: Red 88, 14 belly.
5: Who's he talking to, the hiker?
8: Brown, 14...
0: Hey, hiker.
3: I need to limit it just to the hiker, Josh. He's referencing many aspects of the game
4: ball.
3: As it happens
4: yeah,
3: to
4: catchers.
3: All of those that are there.
6: But when you say he's a hiker, it sounds like he's wearing a Camelback and a Patagonia vest.
4: Exactly.
1: Yeah.
3: The word hiker has two meanings. That's the beauty of this.
4: There's the hiker, there's the guy blocker, there's the ball catchers, there's the ball
3: yes, exactly.
4: runners.
6: Oh, don't forget the ball thrower.
5: The man thrower,
3: yes.
5: Yeah.
3: You got the ball thrower, you got the ball hiker.
5: Oh, yeah.
4: Mm-hmm.
3: And
4: the man tackling the guy with the ball.
3: The man hitter, the man hitter.
4: The man hitter.
5: Yeah, and you just got to hope old Stripey shirt doesn't get in the way.
4: The man hitter.
9: Saturday. He's on the Bob and Tom Show every Tuesday.
4: I'm confused. What?
3: Should we call him?
5: You stole that from Sheryl Crow. Saturday's on Tuesday.
9: Same as Easter. Tuesday.
5: What a disgusting display of hats.
0: Then you pretend anywhere. Like you didn't know the lyric.
3: Yeah. Okay, I'm sorry.
5: What are you talking about?
9: You stole it from.
5: That's a terrible lyric.
4: Brilliance of Sheryl Crow.
3: Okay, here we go. Here we go.
4: And her giant teeth.
3: We have more. Her giant what?
4: Teeth.
3: Oh, she's lovely.
5: She is lovely.
9: He's just Saturday. He plays center for the Colts.
3: See, I had to adjust the lyrics because when it was pointed out the first time we played it, that sometimes they were on Monday Night Football.
6: Well, yeah.
3: And then, of course,
1: then Thursday.
9: Saturday.
3: And then they played an occasional Saturday playoff game.
9: Jeff is the center of the
4: play Thursday nights, too.

0: Well, I did.
1: That's
2: little,
1: Dakota.
2: Little fanfare.
3: Well, yeah, just now he's a wonderful sports.
0: Yeah, he got his when he became a commentator.
3: Yes,
0: because he commentates.
4: No, he's
2: he does commentate.
4: He's a talk about guys guy.
2: Mm-hmm.
4: That's what he does.
2: Mm-hmm.
3: He's good.
4: Yeah, talks
0: he's
4: about guys.
0: Excellent
4: talker.
0: One of the brightest guys on TV.
3: Mm-hmm.
0: Super nice guy too, and
3: he's got beautiful eyes.
0: Frequent guest, and I don't know if he's still a Harley Davidson biker, but he's retired as an NFL hiker.
2: Yes, he has.
0: Mm-hmm.
4: Thanks, Tom.
0: What else am I going to rhyme with?
2: I don't know. Maybe listen to another Sheryl Crow song and see if she had a good rhyme.
1: Steal something from Sheryl, maybe.
0: All he wants to do is have some fun.
2: Yeah.
4: He likes a good beer buzz in the morning.
2: Yeah, he sure
4: okay?
2: does, yep, when he's leaving Las Vegas.
5: Yeah. Let's go, girls.
3: He likes to peel his labels off the bottles of Bud.
2: See, I love her.
3: I love that song. That is
5: it's a great opening debut album, man. Wow.
2: She taught at a grade school in my neighborhood.
3: Did she?
2: She really did. She was the music teacher there when I was in. I went to a different grade school, but she was.
3: Liar.
0: If only.
2: Why would I lie? It was Kellison Elementary.
4: Liar.
2: In Fenton, Missouri. I'm sure you can look it up.
0: Did they have those stupid chimichanga dolls you were talking about?
4: Monchichi.
2: Everyone had Monchichis in their backpacks.
4: Yes.
0: Four people have heard of them.
6: Have you seen the video of her when she used to perform as a family band with her brothers and sisters?
3: No.
6: You haven't seen Sheryl Crow and all of her siblings playing? They called themselves Murder?
3: No, I haven't
2: seen it. Yeah, no, no.
5: Yeah.
2: Now that she's aging, she's part of old Sheryl Crow's medicine show.
0: She's terrific.
2: By the way, I love her. I'm a big fan.
0: I learned something yesterday.
3: What'd you learn?
0: I was in line to pick up Finn at camp.
4: Oh, of course.
0: And the cars were all lined up. And
7: how was camp, honey?
4: Was camp good? Did you ride the
7: pony? Oh, a God's eye for me.
4: How was your Kentucky Derby entry? How was your project at camp? They had to come up with
0: she's
4: a horse.
0: She's going to lacrosse Derby. Camp. It's fun.
2: What? So it's worse than we predicted.
4: It's far worse.
2: No, that is awesome. That's wonderful.
3: That's a tough sport.
5: That's a hard sport.
0: It's a great sport for boys and girls. Super fun. Anyway, I'm in line and there's this car in front of me. Yeah. And there's this new thing, and I
4: oh, here we go. I love your new things that you found.
0: Well, no, I didn't know this was a really cool thing. It was one of the a carpenter guy that I know. He took spray paint and spray painted his old F-150. He spray painted it like black, kind of like primer, dull black. And that's become a real thing.
3: Matte black.
0: Now it's called matte black, except people are doing it to really expensive cars.
2: Yeah.
4: I saw a red matte Range Rover the other day. I almost took a picture of it for you.
0: Yeah, and I told you, I saw one. I couldn't believe this. There was a Rolls Royce matte black. But then I found out yesterday, I was talking to my friend Mark, if the thing to do apparently is you take a car, they matte black it, and they glue it on, right? They don't paint it.
3: It's like a giant
2: wrap it?
3: Peel.
2: Yeah,
3: wrap
0: it's thousands
3: it, yeah.
0: of dollars.
3: But you can unwrap it.
0: The thing
3: it
0: is they get black rims, matte black the car. What do you do to the windows to make them?
3: Tint
0: all the windows.
6: Yeah, where are you getting with this?
0: And then they took all the chrome stuff, the lettering, and that's all blacked out.
3: Right.
0: You know what that's called?
3: What?
0: That's called murdering up the car.
6: No, it's not. It's called murdered out.
0: Murdered out.
2: Oh, murdered out.
6: It's not called murdering up the car.
0: Oh, so
4: you know what
0: out.
4: That's called?
0: Write it down. I want to write it down for
4: not
0: Al.
4: Not called anything at all.
5: Murdered long story, out. And you got it wrong.
4: I had it all wrong.
2: Okay, cool. Murder.
0: The gist of the meaning is there, you horse's ass.
2: Just because I made a...
0: Well, what is it called? Murder,
2: pros
0: what is it?
2: Joke.
0: Oh, the, that was the car is murdered out?
6: Yeah, murdered out.
2: Okay. It's called murdering up the car. No, it's not. It's murdering up.
4: Immediately. Like, no, you're wrong. You're so wrong.
0: It's a minor correction. But
2: it is.
0: Did
2: murdering
0: you know
2: out.
0: Did you know that it was called a murdered out car?
2: Not at all.
0: Like,
2: no,
0: this is
2: no,
0: a thing.
2: No. Interesting.
0: I mean, I would call it probable cause.
6: That's the joke you want.
2: That's what we call murdering one's career.
4: Yeah.
2: Yes. Comments like that.
4: That's exactly right. Taking all of us with you, actually.
0: Yes. The one thing I thought was pretty cool, apparently they had some kind of a screen over the plate.
4: Yes. I don't know. What
2: what does that do?
0: So it dulled the plate.
2: Everything's murdered out.
0: Yeah,
4: so the police couldn't find
2: see the license plate. Down. Well, that would eventually become problematic, I think.
0: Now, Chick recently had his vehicle.
4: He's fascinated by this. I can't believe you're talking about it on the air. Look at...
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like OJ and kill my girlfriend, girlfriend, girlfriend. 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

0: still kind of working on the rhyme on that one. I want to be like Bob and Tom. Then I'd probably have a girlfriend. Or if something rhymed with Bob and Tom, then I'd still have a girlfriend. I want to be like Chick. Have two or three girlfriends, and then they can play with me. And then I'm trying to come up with a
1: rhyme for Chick.
0: Rhyme, yeah. I don't know. It's a one-syllable word.
2: That's a tough one.
1: That rhymes with Chick?
3: Slick.

0: If you're laughing, it's the Bob and Tom Show. If you're not, it's those other guys.
1: This is for anybody who's ever had a crush on a movie star, because we kind of have a thing for one, and I don't know, we decided to do a tribute, and it came out a little bit creepy, a little bit creepy. And now we not only have a big hit song, but we have a restraining order.

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3: Got some letters we need to get to. And here's Tom handing out last-minute directions.
4: No, I was just telling Mark his coffee's in the other room. I picked up some. Never mind.
3: Last thing on your mind when you're in here is the radio show.
4: I have trouble focusing.
3: Why is that? Go ahead.
4: A couple quick things. First of all, Miss Hooker sitting in for Christy Lee today. And Jess was not in Iowa with us over the weekend. We had big fun. And I had explained to people one of the fundamental principles of gambling, which is if you buy the charity T-shirt, you will win at the casino.
5: Right.
4: And if you don't and you lose, don't come crying to me.
5: Right.
4: Okay, because we had a nice T-shirt we put together in honor of our trip there. And I have not heard the number yet. I guess
5: it's
4: we sold
5: a
4: bunch of them. And we're going to give them the money to the great hospital there, the Stead
5: Family Children's Hospital.
4: Yeah, the Stead Family Children's Hospital, and they're part of that great Children's Miracle Network. I got this nice letter here.
3: Yes.
4: Proving me right as usual. This is from Corey. I went to your live show, had a great time. I took Tom's advice. I bought the Children's Hospital T-shirt and then went out and won $75 at the casino.
3: Whoa!
4: Told ya!
5: Hell yeah.
3: Wow. Bingo.
4: There may be some counter letters, but we don't need to read those.
5: No.
4: I'm not going to read those.
5: I loved the shirtless girl segment that you guys did with Angela. She did a great job.
3: Oh, yeah, she did.
5: Really. Her voice matched perfect,
6: oh,
5: I thought.
6: Well, good.
5: Yeah, sounded great.
4: And then she brought her farmer boyfriend to the show that night.
5: He came?
6: Oh, yeah, I didn't get to meet that gentleman. Yeah.
3: He sounded like Sam Elliott, right? She was right. Yeah.
4: He was a very serious. He's a serious man. He's a farmer, and he looked
5: serious
4: like he
5: man.
4: Could kill me with his finger.
3: What do you mean? They're fun farmers.
4: Oh, I know, but I mean, he was just a serious, strong, strapping, you know, that kind of guy.
3: The last guy you said that about was like 6 feet tall, 180. And he goes, looks like you could lift a house. But of course, what are you right now? 5'11", 125, 130?
4: I am 6 feet tall. You've always been six feet tall. I just had my physical, and the lady goes, oh, you're exactly 6 feet tall.
3: Whatever you say, Mr. Burns.
4: Okay. Do you have any more letters over there? I have plenty of them.
3: Do I? Oh, captains of the airwaves. And Jess. My wife and I had a great time at Riverside. The sold-out crowd, the morning show was off the rails, as expected. The night of comedy was killer. Everyone was on fire. And Tom did a great job of emceeing when he wasn't fixated on reefer. Is that true?
6: Were you asking a lot about reefer?
3: Were you asking a lot about dope?
6: I definitely heard a couple references.
4: I was setting up a different joke. But, yeah, I wanted to know if reefer was legal there.
6: Yeah.
5: No.
4: Yeah, it's not.
5: Mm-mm.
6: But you sure smell it.
4: So yeah, well, that's I was going to say. Yeah.
3: They can't outlaw odors, okay?
6: No, they'll never take that.
7: They can't arrest you for smelling it.
4: I was actually talking to a cop friend of mine recently about this. And if you live in a state where reefer is illegal and you're next to a state where it isn't, the police realize.
3: they know what's up?
4: They know what's going on. He goes, we don't really care.
5: Right.
4: But they know what's happening.
3: And once again, this is my favorite thing. Unlike Tom, I have not read this letter. That's the way I like to do it. Let's find out together what they say.
6: Uh-oh.
3: They continue on.
4: By the way, I just real quick. It is comical to me when you've got a state where fireworks are illegal and marijuana is illegal. And then when you cross the border, there are competing signs for the pot and the fireworks. So it's always a good idea to get really stoned and then start blowing stuff up.
5: What?
4: You know what I'm saying.
5: Whatever you're into.
4: I'm kidding.
3: Anyway, they were very happy with the show. Even Tom, he was fixated on the reefer. The biggest thing that happened to me, Stephen said, Thursday night, we're at Ruthie's Steakhouse. My wife and I decided to stay overnight so we could get up early on Friday and decided a nice post-Valentine's Day dinner was in order. We were seated as Christy and Andy were enjoying their dessert.
4: That's right.
3: My wife next to Christy, she liked her hair. As we were enjoying cocktails, in walked Tom and Pat. They were seated towards the center of the restaurant, both of them greeted by the manager and given menus. As Tom was looking at the menu, yes, he did look at the menu. He glanced up and saw me. I slightly nodded my head. He did the same to me. And at that moment, I realized I had entered the rarefied world of Tom.
0: Tom in the wild.
3: Yeah. A chill went through me, he said. Thanks, Tom.
4: I did really not order off the menu. I eventually just asked her what to get.
3: And that's true. Hope your drives went well. They did. Thanks for your support for the Stead Family Children's Hospital. So thank you very much, Stephen.
4: Now,
3: you got a letter over there?
4: Well, how was that last one addressed? The beginning of that?
6: Captains of the Airwaves?
3: Captains of the Airwaves.
4: Oh, Captains of the Airwaves as opposed to...
2: Pilot of the Airwaves.
3: Please stop.
2: Here's my request.
6: Oh,
2: jeez. You don't have to blame me,
3: I'm going to hit you with some Charlie Dore.
0: A lot of layered vocals.
7: Hey, you know what we can do? We can record our voice many times
0: over and over. Then it just craps the band.
4: Yeah.
0: What the hell is this?
4: I can't
0: even hear her.
4: It starts out so cool.
3: Yeah.
4: And then
3: she starts screaming.
4: And then it goes into some Ave Maria voice thing.
5: I really thought that the beginning of that was something that Tom produced and it was going to go into horns.
3: Oh.
4: Yeah, that would have been cool.
5: Yeah. All right. Okay.
4: But I did kind of like that song. But that was one of those, DJ favorites because the disc jockeys. They love songs about the radio and just songs saying how cool disc jockeys are.
3: That would explain we built this city because they have a radio break. Hey, good boy, this is the big sound. Yeah, right in the middle of it. Remember that?
4: Yep, that's very nice. Although I know that has been repeatedly voted the worst song in the history of
3: music.
4: Oh,
3: boy. How many times can you dismiss me? Dear fellows and lady, both of my daughters attend school at a place called Tipton, Indiana. My oldest is in seventh grade, had a basketball game Wednesday night. The opponent was from Logansport, Indiana. Mm-hmm. Their jerseys wore by the Logansport team just said Logan on the front.
4: Mm.
3: For the next 2 hours, I heard Chick in my head saying, Logan, in his Wolverine voice. I started to say it out loud every time they would shoot the ball, and needless to say, my wife and most everyone around me were tired of it almost immediately. I didn't care. I kept going.
0: Yes.
8: Logan.
0: What is it now?
8: I have to make a boom boom.
0: Professor, you just went.
8: Carry me.
4: Which movie is this?
0: Is that actually from a movie? It's called Logan. And it is an X-Men movie, but it's wonderful.
9: Is there a boom boom partner? You guys are making that up.
0: No, but Wolverine does have to carry Professor X around.
3: And Professor X does call Wolverine, for some reason, Logan all the time, which is in all the movies, I think, pretty much.
0: Yeah.
8: Logan.
4: I see.
3: Hey, Tom, this is from Michael.
4: Right.
3: Did you go out in the parking lot on Friday morning without a jacket to take a pee? Is that what you were doing?
4: Oh, no, but that would be certainly valid. But it was so cold it would have frozen before.
3: Weren't you loading your car up, like, in the middle of the broadcast or something?
9: Yeah, the afternoon or something.
3: Weren't you doing that? I saw you in the hallway with your little plastic cat. He has this plastic, caddy he takes with all of his equipment, your Band-Aids and your stir sticks and your sweetener.
9: Oh, your face straps, your oils.
3: What else is in there? Can you remember what else is in your plastic caddy that you take?
4: The kind of pens you can sign stuff with.
3: You mean Sharpies?
4: We use these paint pens.
5: And oil.
9: Yeah, they were ineffective.
5: Were they?
0: Yes. No, they looked good.
4: They were great.
3: They were absolutely fine.
9: I couldn't work mine.
3: He couldn't work his.
4: Well, again, Pat, it takes an adult to operate.
9: That's a chick.
4: Pen.
9: That's a chick set.
3: he kept going, pen's out of paint, and he handed it to me, and I'd use it for the next hour.
9: I was doing something wrong.
4: You have to shake them and then press the tip in.
9: Oh, shake them.
4: Yeah.
3: That's what confused you, pressing the tip in.
9: Oh.
4: Speaking of which, I have a gash.
3: Yes.
4: What? In my hand.
0: How'd that happen?
5: From?
4: Well, I couldn't figure it out.
3: Josh, would you get up and look at the gash?
5: Yeah. It's a gash. You can see
3: that
5: it.
3: That Tom has on his hand.
0: Okay, yeah. It looks like a knuckle scrape.
4: And I had to...
3: scrape.
4: It's got three coats of...
9: From our travels?
4: No, right after. But I finally figured out how I did it. It's crazy glued shut because it wouldn't stop bleeding.
0: Oh, wow.
4: I went to a movie with the girls when we got back. And I went to the bathroom, took a pee, I came out, and my hand was bleeding.
0: Huh.
4: Really bad.
5: Something sharp in your pants?
9: You have a real dry penis?
4: Then I realized...
3: Did you scrape it on your penis? Answer, Pat.
0: How dry is
4: it? No, it may be called a prick, but it is not sharp.
3: Is it that dry?
4: No, but I figured out what it was. I was wearing the wrong kind of underwear.
6: Oh, you put on your
3: well,
6: armor.
3: Well, that certainly
5: the
3: does
5: kind
3: explain
5: with
3: it.
9: Kind of knives.
4: No, this will make sense in a second.
9: All right.
4: I ordinarily wear briefs, but I got those boxer briefs for when I go to the gym.
5: Okay.
4: Because otherwise things can, you know,
6: flop and such. Yeah.
4: Yeah. Yeah.
3: Get out of control.
4: But I had the wrong ones on because I'd been gone, and I grabbed them in my haste to pack. And I realized what happened is I'd reached down to make the proper adjustments to get things out. And the zipper, when I pulled my hand out, the zipper put this huge gash in my.
5: Ooh.
6: Yeesh.
4: So, yeah, I got it all crazy glued now. So we'll see.
6: Okay.
4: But I'm sure many a gash has been caused by an undone zipper, if you will, or at least.
9: Jess, how do you feel about
4: that? At least violated.
5: Yeah. I have a knuckle gash, too, from a microplane.
4: From cooking?
5: Yes. Right out the top. See that?
3: Oh, boy. Yeah, those hurt right at the top.
4: No, I've got a real quick story. You've worked in a restaurant, of course.
5: Yeah.
4: As have I. Pat, you worked in a restaurant, right? You were a.
9: One day, yeah.
5: You would never survive.
9: One day.
4: That doesn't surprise me.
9: I was at TGI Fridays when I broke my wrist.
3: I just got
9: done
3: waiting on somebody, and there are more people here. What's going on?
4: As you know, at a restaurant, if you cut yourself, you have to put what looks like a junior-size condom, say, on your finger.
5: Yes.
4: And aren't they called...
3: finger condoms.
5: That's what we call them. Yeah, I don't know.
4: Aren't they called finger cocks?
5: Are they really?
9: No.
4: Maybe that was just the slang at the where I was working, but
5: yeah.
4: No, seriously, that's what they call it.
9: No, I was a dishwasher for 1 year. A whole year. Yeah.
4: Okay. All right. Well, so we one night at the restaurant, we had one table we called the monster. And the monster, because it sat 12 people.
5: Yeah.
4: So that was a nightmare for the server. So one evening at the monster, they bring the salads out, and some lady pulls a bloody Band-Aid out of her salad.
3: Oh, no.
4: Screams.
6: That's a free meal.
4: At the top of her lungs.
3: Did you, were you the cause of the Band-Aid?
4: No. I know exactly who it was. I'm not going to say his name.
3: Why not?
9: He's dead now.
3: It happened 30 years ago, and he could be dead. Yeah.
4: Oh, this guy's. Hey, you know something? He's such an idiot. He probably is.
9: Yeah, that Artie.
6: He was bleeding knuckles, Bri. always.
4: I'll tell you what he did one time. I took him to the hospital a different time.
9: Uh-huh.
4: I'm not kidding. He took a blender. He didn't want to chop an onion, so he decided he could hold an onion on top of the blender like this. You know, put it down into the.
5: Yeah.
4: Turn it on. He had a. Can you imagine the pain shredding both the fingertips and an onion at the same time?
3: That absolutely sounds like something Pat Godwin would do.
9: Absolutely. That's why I don't cook.
4: Yeah, this guy was such an idiot. Anyway, if you want to, how do
9: Jess
4: you...
9: Jess does all my meals.
4: How do you get a hold of us on this email thing, Josh?
6: BobandTom@BobandTom.com.
3: And here's another letter. Ready? Hello, radio legends. I have been listening to Tom describe his problems that he had at the Iowa Hotel. Would you care to go over them real quick? He couldn't get the blinds shut.
4: Oh, the curtains.
3: Curtains were broken.
5: What happened?
4: Well, apparently the curtains were electric, right?
6: Mine were not.
4: I couldn't find the switch. It was a great hotel, by the way.
6: Yeah.
4: Great room.
6: But I also had no trouble closing my
4: curtains. Well, then there's one of those things with a stick on it, and you pull the stick, the stick was broken.
6: Yeah, I didn't have a stick, but I just pulled the curtain.
3: You
6: weren't able to do that.
9: You just pulled
4: I couldn't get it to move because it was kind of a curve.
9: All you have to do is pull it.
4: In any event, I just...
3: Don't you jump in, Pat.
4: Free show.
5: Right. Oh, okay. What floor were you on?
4: Five, yeah. The shower was really cool. It was really big, and it was glass on two sides.
5: So
4: if you wanted to, you could
3: see the shower from the bed.
4: Yeah, so you could lie in bed and watch your mate shower. I was by myself, so it wasn't really fun.
9: You're with me. Why are you lying?
3: Very, very hot.
4: Yeah, I had Pat come up to watch me shower.
3: Let me tell you something.
9: I enjoyed it.
3: I would pay $10,000 to watch that, and I'd laugh for a week and a half. Dear, I've been listening to Tom describe his problems at the Iowa Hotel. I'm seeing the episode of The Simpsons where Mr. Burns has to sell the nuclear plant and move in with Mr. Smithers. Smithers still works at the plant and leaves Mr. Burns alone. Mr. Burns wanders around confused by the modern world. And something as simple as going to the grocery store and buying cereal so many choices.
6: Well, that's right. He doesn't know whether to get ketchup or catsup.
3: He's too weak to open a slice of cheese wrapped in plastic. Tom, of course, too weak to open a bar of soap without a cutting tool in the shower.
5: Oh.
4: It was impossible.
3: You went over that?
4: It was not. Well, now, let me explain. I got in the shower.
5: Yeah.
3: As I did.
4: And then the shower was on. I'm wet.
3: I was.
4: And then I look, the soap's wrapped in plastic. Yeah. Well, my fingers are all
3: grabbed
4: wet.
3: Grabbed the soap, opened it up.
9: Very easy.
3: Use the soap.
9: Yeah.
4: So I got out of the shower, took a nail clipper and clipped a little thing on it, and then thus was able to open it.
5: When you unpack, you don't undo your soaps and put your washcloths in the shower. And
4: I will from now on. A lesson learned.
6: Yeah, I do it.
3: I don't travel
6: road
3: with
6: dog hacks.
9: Yeah, you prepare.
4: We had a news story involving dangerous sexual positions.
5: Ooh.
4: This was from a study done by physicians that had treated,
3: including the most dangerous.
4: Yeah.
5: Can I guess?
4: Yeah, sure. Go ahead.
3: You might not know the name of it.
9: You
3: maybe.
9: Got this.
3: I don't know.
9: I could whisper it in your ear.
5: Whisper it. What is it?
4: Stay away, Pat.
5: From behind?
6: There are injuries that happen.
4: Actually, you know something, you're right. This is from a study in the International Journal of Impotence Research.
5: Oh.
4: By the way.
3: Hey. You know how they answer the phone?
10: Hello, impotence research.
4: That's got to be a drag when, you know, the...
5: Yikes.
4: The magazine arrives with a brown envelope. What is it? Oh, it's my new Impotence Weekly.
10: Hello, Limp D Hotline.
4: Hello, Dr. Richard Limp. Doggy style accounts for 41% of penile fracture cases.
3: Fracture.
5: Okay, I do have a question. Is doggy style only if she's on all fours, or can you both be standing and that be doggy style too?
6: So long as she's bent over in front of you.
5: Okay, that's doggy style.
3: Yeah. Either way, yeah.
5: Just
3: traditional is all fours.
4: But the letter references a couple of the ones that were on this list.
6: Doggy.
4: One of them, once again, this is from an analysis of this from the Men's Health magazine. One of them is called, and forgive me, Ms. Hooker, I know you are a fine cook. One position is called the eager chef.
5: The eager chef.
4: Yeah.
6: We had no idea what this was.
4: Yeah. I don't want to go into the details, but it involves.
3: She's up on a table and he's on his tiptoes.
4: Yeah, yeah.
3: Explaining.
5: Yeah. Oh, she's on a table?
4: Yeah.
6: Oh, yeah.
5: Eager. Is he eating?
6: He's not.
3: No, he's up on his tiptoes.
6: That's a fair assumption, though.
3: That explains eager.
4: But it does say the injury caused by potential height of the table, balance can be lost, people fall, and nearby objects knocked around, possibly
3: hitting.
4: But
3: that's not number one. Why are you doing all these?
4: Because that's the one that's mentioned in this letter. This letter comes to us from Aaron, the guy that's supplying
3: the
4: hoodie.
3: What about reverse cowgirl?
6: No, chick, this is we're still in the setup phase here.
9: Yeah,
6: this
9: goes on forever.
6: Right.
3: Don't
6: jump the gun now.
9: We have a long way to go.
3: Yeah.
4: Again, number one. I
3: have time to go out and get my gun in the car.
9: You can go to the bathroom.
4: I began with number one, which was doggy style.
3: That can't be number one.
4: It is number. Look, this is a scientific study. You can't deny science. What do you think you are? You can't deny science. Who do you think you are, Robert Kennedy Jr.?
6: There's a chance that they're considering reverse cowgirl part of doggy style since it is. Who knows?
5: Maybe
6: who knows?
3: Yeah.
4: No, that's later on. That's number four.
6: Okay, Christ. Read the email. I tried.
4: First of all, I like the new nickname.
3: Thank you, Josh.
4: you can refer to me as Christ.
6: Don't make that mistake.
11: They don't say we didn't warn you. There's laughter ahead.
6: You guys want to grab lunch?
4: We can't go anymore.
6: Holy
3: That's
6: cow.
3: A good day's work, everyone.
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17: Comedian John Evans is here with us. 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
18: Well, the last time I was here, I just picked up those Learn How to Scat audio tapes. I don't know if you remember that.
19: I did not know that.
18: 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So the first one I got was AC/DC, and I've pretty much got that one down. It's like click, click, click, click, click, click. The guy in the airplane is like, can I move away from this jackass? Did I get it right? Is it Wayana?
20: Wayana.
18: Got a phone call here.
19: Wow. Morning, Bob and Tom show.
21: Hey, fellas.
19: Hey, Floyd.
21: I enjoyed you scatting.
19: Hey.
17: Thanks, Floyd. That was comedian John Evans.
21: You got a lot of songs, I bet, don't you?
19: Oh, yeah. I got, you want to hear Cat Scratch Fever?
21: I sure would enjoy it.
19: We are wild.

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5: Right now we turn back to the sports desk with Chick McGee.
6: An Arkansas man is suing a country club and car dealership for not being awarded a prize that was offered for sinking a hole-in-one on the course's 10th hole.
7: Oh.
6: Austin Claggett and his attorney have offered this evidence. The truck was parked next to the hole. There was a woman sitting on the tee box with a pair of binoculars and said, "This is the hole. If you get a hole-in-one, you win the truck." Morrilton County, Morrilton Country Club, one of the oldest golf facilities in central Arkansas, located in Morrilton. Anyone who got a hole-in-one on the 10th hole would receive the keys to a 2022 F-150, thanks to a local dealership, J. Hodge Ford.
8: They gave him just the keys.
6: The competition was billed.
8: Technically, they didn't lie to him.
5: The title.
6: Tournament of
5: and the possession of the truck.
6: Actually, that could be better than what's happened.
5: Oh.
6: The gentleman, Claggett, who claims the hole-in-one, he never had a hole-in-one before.
8: No.
6: He was in disbelief when he heard from up on the 10th hole, "You made it, you made it," after hitting the ball. When Claggett went to collect his prize, the dealership said he was out of luck. According to J. Hodge Ford, the club promoted the truck as a prize without their knowledge.
9: Oh, come on.
6: And they didn't have the proper time required to get insurance for the vehicle, they say.
9: Without
6: our knowledge, Morrilton Country Club promoted that this new truck would be available as a winning prize at the event, despite our agreement that it would be for display purposes only.
8: Huh. Wow.
9: No.
6: J. Hodge Ford of Morrilton would like to extend their sincerest apologies to the community for this misunderstanding, and we look forward to seeing everyone in the future.
9: Oh.
8: I mean, there's a chance that they didn't agree to it at all.
5: Yeah, but at this
8: point. But don't
5: point,
8: you kind of have to.
5: When it comes to public relations.
8: Right, right. Right.
6: They made an offer, according to Claggett, the guy who hit the hole-in-one. He said they made an offer. They said anybody who pays the entry fee and comes here and hits the hole-in-one, they win the truck. I accepted that offer. I paid my $375. I showed up. I made a hole-in-one. I got no truck.
8: Yeah?
9: He's.
5: Is this a country club?
9: Yeah.
6: No, it's a Morrilton Country Club.
5: No, yeah. I'm just saying. So then I would think they would have the liability.
6: Lawsuit exactly. Seeks damage valued at the truck sticker price, about $53,000. That's a nice truck.
8: Oh, see, the guy's not being egregious here.
9: No.
6: As well as the cost and legal fees. So
5: makes sense.
8: Yeah.
9: He just wants what he
8: exactly.
9: is rightfully owed.
6: I can't imagine how you could defend that. But then why wouldn't you just go, yeah, go ahead.
5: Get all these tournaments do that. They almost always have a car or a truck. And it's there's an insurance policy you buy.
6: Well, they say they didn't have enough time to procure said insurance.
5: Well, who's ever in charge of the tournament's a jackass.
8: Yeah, somebody is in trouble.
5: Somebody
6: why don't they just give him the truck and put a sign on it? This is the hole-in-one truck. And get it so much goodwill after instead of, sorry, no truck, we'll
8: exactly.
6: see you.
8: Exactly. They should have tried to work this out.
5: Or his competitor should go on TV. You know,
8: at
5: Joe Smith Ford, a deal's a deal.
8: Yeah. And we'll prove it. Hey, man, we'll give you a truck.
6: Oh, Lord. That is a can of worms.
5: But that's
6: a fist fight in the parking lot.
5: So, yeah. But when whoever drove the truck over there, didn't they see the sign saying hole in one?
8: Who knows?
5: All right, well, it sure sounds like a nice truck.
6: Yeah, just another reason I don't golf. I'm an incredible golfer, but I just choose not to play. David Rush.
8: It's selfish, really. The world deserves to see you golf.
6: That's the only problem that hurts. People should see this talent.
8: Right, right.
5: Seems to be 3-on-1 strangulation.
10: A graceful swing.

0: About the 11th, the 12th?
1: that's being generous.
0: All the other three start strangling me. Is that what you're saying?
2: Yeah.
3: Homer Simpson style.
1: Two iron to the back of the head while you're doing one of your little quips.
0: Man, that's got to hurt, huh?
3: That must hurt.
4: One of your little quips? Yeah. You wouldn't be speaking to anyone by the 11th.
0: Hey, does your husband play? You know, stuff like that.
2: Classics.
0: Chick McGee. Yeah, classic chick. David Rush, he set a Guinness World Record for the most lit candles in his mouth.
2: Wow. Oh,
1: this is really
4: Are they
1: cool.
4: birthday candles? Are they big
1: candles?
4: Yeah,
1: they're candles? real long, slender candles, obviously. But
3: I'm sure that's what he's
4: doing. How many?
0: Back in 2019, David celebrated the 100th Guinness World Record title by fitting 100 lit candles in his mouth. After someone tied that record, he's bested it with 105 candles. To successfully take back the record title, David placed a total of 150 lit candles in his mouth and held them there beyond the minimum time of 30 seconds.
3: Wicks out, by the way.
4: Well, of course.
1: Yeah.
4: They won't stay lit in your mouth, silly.
1: This is the American record.
0: It says lit.
1: They do it with the wicks out. Good point. And he's got goggles on to protect his eyes when they light him.
3: Yeah, I'm sure. That's
0: David
3: smoke.
0: Says he's already looking to break his 250th Guinness World Record in the future.
3: Oh, I bet he was tasting wax for a while.
1: Mm-hmm. He's got, it's way.
3: Yeah, sure, yeah.
1: It makes me gag just looking at it.
3: Willie, did you ever have braces?
5: No, never.
3: Oh, okay. Did you know when you get braces, they give you this wax to put on them to sure your lips don't snag and stuff? But I had braces as an adult when I first started here.
4: Sure, you did.
3: Yeah. And I had more wax in my mouth than the perverted night watchman at Madame Tussauds.
2: Very nice.
3: Now, you can hear more musings like that.
1: Opening cut
0: is that
1: going to
0: be in your special? Please say yes.
1: So you're implying
0: that's going to be on the album.
1: That the night watchman. Now, was he going down on the entire cast? Or,
3: Tom, that's a question that you've asked many people. That is a joke. I could never get to work live.
4: Really?
3: Yeah. It would barely get a laugh.
2: Just laughed.
0: I can't understand that.
1: Oh, I don't think Madame Tussauds is that well known, really.
3: Oh,
4: you don't think so.
5: Is it hard to get out? The perverted night watchman at Madame Tussauds.
3: Oh, I had it down, man.
5: Yeah?
0: Have you tried,
1: using the word wax museum?
0: Instead of just, don't.
2: Yeah, we're going to help you with this.
1: Yeah, maybe.
0: Gunk it up.
3: Yeah, I see what you're saying.
0: Madam.
3: Perverted night watchman in a wax museum.
0: Yeah,
3: I was trying not to repeat the word wax.
1: Yeah, I can see that.
3: Yeah.
1: Now, this world record, have you seen the picture, Christy?
4: No.
1: It's unbelievable how many. Look at this. Here we go. Look at his mouth, and it looks like it looks like Willie smoking a giant blunt.
5: Okay, there's no need to bring that into this.
0: Listen,
5: I don't know what
0: excited.
5: I did. I'm just sitting over here at work.
3: Do drugs.
0: Aren't they crazy thin candles, too?
1: Yeah, but still, it's amazing. And then the great thing you don't see here, you see this picture, Christy?
4: Yeah, I see
1: right
4: it.
1: After
4: I have
1: this,
4: it right here.
1: His wife comes in to put the fire out with a fire extinguisher, and instead she just hits him over the head with it and says, "Do you know who your children are?" Does Mr. Rush have a job anymore?
0: Don't blame her.
3: I think he's still a teacher, right?
1: I thought he was an engineer.
4: He's a teacher.
1: Okay.
4: Right?
1: I'd like to see him
0: He worked in the circus.
1: I'd like to see him do this with M80s.
3: Oh! Did I get the record?
1: You got to get him out
0: We're very excited here on the Bob and Tom Show to have David Rush with us. David, how was that last, the M80 world record? How was it? It was okay.
4: I didn't realize he had his own website, davidrush4stem.com.
1: All the time.
0: Wow. I'm there all the time.
1: I love David Rush.
5: It's his home website and his iPhone. He opens it up. Bingo. David
3: Does he have
5: Rush
3: merch?
1: Oh, yeah, of course. We got to get him in here. We've talked to David on the phone. We've got to get him in here.
3: Yeah, I remember him. I remember him being less than thrilled to be chatting with us.
4: Yeah.
0: Let's keep it at just a phone call.
1: The pride
0: call,
1: of Boise.
0: Okay?
3: That's right.
1: I think we should get set him up with some kind of record he can do here in our parking lot or something.
0: Let's not.
1: Yeah, I want to do that. Okay.
3: Okay.
1: Anyway,
0: it's as if none
1: congratulations,
0: of us...
1: David, another record on his way to 250 world records.
3: Cool.
1: Wow.
3: It's
1: very
0: nowhere
1: exciting.
0: Near the record for world records. I think it's like 800.
1: But these are all legit world records.
4: Those aren't fake ones.
0: Yeah,
1: it's not like the world's longest fingernails. I mean, there's stuff that you could just can't do.
0: It's a world record.
1: Have to be, in that case, mentally ill for 40 years to have the world's longest fingernails.
4: Oh, my.
1: And it seems to me you had 100 candles in your mouth. Thank you.
0: Thank you. Nothing happened but him laughing. Tom Thank doing you. Stuff

0: refused to do.
1: Oh, yeah, you said no to that one?
2: Good for you, Pat.
3: Now we're going to do one more for Christy Lee. Is that right, Pat?
0: Sure.
3: Something that she missed for last week. Okay, do you want to? Do you know which one you're going to do?
0: I gave you a list, so you could pick whatever you'd like.
3: Oh, okay. Okay, I'll look that
0: she
3: over.
0: She missed
3: then.
0: A couple of things.
3: Christy, you had a good vacation. You missed a lot of great moments on this show.
2: Uh-huh.
3: But you didn't miss the one yesterday, the coconut tribute.
0: Yeah.
3: Can we come back to that?
2: No, I was here for
0: sure.
2: that.
0: That was fun.
3: Okay, good. And then
4: Christy was here for that.
3: Mm-hmm. And we also have a broccoli. The broccoli tribute is fascinating.
0: Oh, yeah.
4: You're just talking in circles, aren't you?
1: Yeah.
3: Would you like to hear the broccoli tribute?
2: Sure.
3: Okay.
2: When we come back,
3: we'll get to that.
4: Sure. Who is it?
3: Also coming
2: Why
3: up.
2: Why do we have a broccoli tribute?
3: Well, that's the thing.
0: That's a good question.
3: You missed a huge news story involving the future,
2: about broccoli?
3: The future of the universe.
0: Yeah, something.
3: Plus, we got the guy allergic to his own orgasms.
2: Yeah.
3: We'll find out about what that's
4: about. At you!
3: Well, there goes that joke.
4: That was
3: just low-hanging fruit.
4: Oh, I see. So not only did I ruin the joke, I ruined a very easy
1: yes,
4: joke
1: right.
4: that
1: yes.
4: any child
1: yes.
4: could have made. I quit.
5: Bob and Tom, 24/7. Ladies and gentlemen, Bob and Tom.
6: I really like Jess and Christy. They're great. They would take the charge. What is that phrase saying about
7: they'd pay for lunch? For the credit card?
4: Think sports, I think, right now?
6: No.
4: No, it's not sports.
7: It's a credit card thing.
2: No, it's
7: not. They would be unlikely to decline me. Even though it would appear
4: there
7: that I don't
4: go.
7: Have...
6: No, it's a loyalty reference. Take the charge means, like, if you guys get pulled over.
4: Oh! And
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9: It's new from Bob and Tom Toys.
10: Come on, Elmo, laugh. Elmo. Hey, Mom, my Tickle Me Elmo is broken.
11: Broken?
10: I tickle him, but he's not laughing.
11: Honey, that's not Tickle Me Elmo. That's Hurt Me Elmo.
10: Hurt Me Elmo?
11: Yeah, Hurt Me Elmo. You hit him, and he talks.
10: Okay, here we go.
12: Ouch, that hurt.
9: From the makers of Pull My Finger Charlie, it's new Hurt Me Elmo.
12: Hey, cut it out, kid.
11: Hit him harder, sweetie.
10: Okay.
12: All right, now that's it. Knock it off, you little bastard.
10: Good one, Elmo.
9: Mom and dads everywhere are learning that Tickle Me Elmo is cute and cuddly, but doesn't prepare kids for the dog-eat-dog world they'll have to live in. New Hurt Me Elmo teaches kids self-defense and self-confidence as they beat the tar out of cute little Elmo. The harder you hit him, the more he talks.
10: Take that, Elmo.
12: Hey, stop hitting me, you little...
11: Now you've got it.
10: Talk to me, Elmo.
12: Look, you rotten little... That hurt.
10: Tough... Elmo.
9: Hurt me, Elmo.
13: Oh, you can punch Elmo. You can kick Elmo. You can leave Elmo out in the rain or the sun. Pull his hair. Twist his arm. Poke his eyes and then run. Slap his face. Kick his knee. New Hurt Me Elmo is fun.
12: Come on, little boy. Please stop hitting me.
10: Elmo, I love you.
12: Ouch, that hurt.
1: And I'm not stupid. I know there's more to life than just sex. It's just none of those other things feel as good as sex. I mean, I love cookies.
3: Oh, yeah.
1: But if I do not have access to cookies... I will not rent a movie and watch two other people eat cookies.
4: Perfect stranger. Uh-huh. Eating cookies. No.
1: Nothing.
4: No.
3: Uh-huh.
1: How do you not think about sex? Everything on TV, sex, you know, all the commercials, very beautiful women in all the commercials now. Doesn't even matter what the product is. It's just very sexual.
3: Mm-hmm.
1: And then you finally have sex, and it's kind of disappointing.
3: Mm-hmm.
1: Where's my Sprite? My new car.
0: All I got is a Saturn station wagon.
1: I got the Saturn station wagon. That's why I think women should have shelves next to their bed filled with prizes, depending on how well you did. You know what
14: I mean? That's a good idea.
1: Like they do at the carnival.
7: Uh-huh. Sure.
1: That's great. Have something to shoot for, you know.
15: Are you going to take anything from the third shelf?
1: Right.
15: On
1: a... right. I'm going to go for the Van Halen mirror tonight.
16: I say to the kids, stop with these steroids. Get on the old-fashioned drugs. When I speak to schools, that's what I tell them. But I'm going to tell you something right now. I don't think that we should legalize marijuana, and I'll tell you why.
7: Why is that?
16: Because I like doing illegal stuff.
7: Ah.
16: That's right. Yeah, I don't want to go into a store. I want to deal with the drug dealer. I want to go to the bad part of the town. I want to do that kind of stuff. I don't want to have to. And the people say, oh, we just want it for medicinal purposes. No, you don't. Bring out the 90-year-old guy with the tubes coming out of him talking about, oh, I'm only happy when I'm high. Well, welcome to America. We're all only happy when we're high. I'm telling you guys right now, you see somebody walking down the street not high and happy? Run for your damn life. That guy's a lunatic. He's got a basement full of bodies. And you're next, pal. That's what I tell you.
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18: See if I can remember it.

Falls that way. But now they only give me pain. They've been assaulted, they're inflamed. I lie here with no dignity. I've had the surgery. Oh, I've had hernias on both sides now. They patched me up, and still somehow, to get around, I have to crawl. I really cannot cough at all.

0: friends too.
1: All right. They don't say we didn't warn you.
2: Oh, my God.
1: There's laughter ahead. This is Bob and Tom Radio.
3: This is the Bob and Tom Show, coast to coast.
4: Good morning.
3: And everyone just left the room.
4: Yeah.
3: I have no idea why.
4: I don't either.
3: Okay. Well, hi, Christy.
5: Hi,
3: how are you?
5: Tom,
4: hi, Christy.
5: How are you, Bob?
4: How are you?
3: John's coming back in right now.
5: See? Mm-hmm. And get far.
3: Kind of a family affair today.
4: Yes.
6: Yeah, I was just out in the parking lot, and Roscoe's in a fight out there with somebody.
3: Roscoe's
4: what a surprise.
3: John's cousin.
6: Somebody said that his hair looked like a mullet, and it made him mad. I don't, that is a mullet he's got, isn't it?
4: Is
5: yeah.
4: It? I think it is.
5: Short on top, long in the back.
4: Uh-huh.
6: It's, what Roscoe told me was it's fun in the back, business in the front.
7: The Tennessee waterfall.
3: John Mellencamp is in the studio with us, along with now a number of other people. It's getting a little confusing. And John's wife Elaine is here with us.
4: Mm-hmm.
3: We have taken the liberty of helping you with a couple of presents for the boys. By the way,
5: all right,
3: they'll be here shortly.
5: Great.
4: All right,
3: I think they're going to like them.
8: They're ponies. That's right.
5: Run, run now.
6: Very good, Jay.
8: Ponies with diarrhea. That's right.
3: They're housebroken.
5: Yeah, we can only hope that's a little mini concert. Keep them in the yard.
8: Yeah! Ponies!
4: Yes.
6: Well, you laugh, but when I was a kid, somebody bought me a miniature donkey for Christmas, and
4: no.
6: My dad was very happy.
3: A miniature donkey?
6: Yeah, a little miniature donkey, and not everything on him was miniature.
8: Oh, of course not.
3: Better turn off the camera.
5: What was his name?
6: Oh, I'm like it. I don't remember the damn thing's name, but Dad didn't like it in the house.
5: Oh, I
4: oh
5: bet
4: you
5: not.
4: Brought it in the house?
6: I didn't, but my sisters did.
4: I see.
6: Mm-hmm. Yeah, it was.
8: Dad, donkey's in the house again.
6: I can't remember the donkey's name. That's true.
4: Mm-hmm.
6: That's absolutely true.
8: I didn't know they made miniature donkeys.
3: People ask, how do you promote a big hit record like Cutting Heads? You talk about miniature donkeys. John Mellencamp's our guest, and John is a distinguished rock and roll artist, of course. And now, your boys are how old again?
5: 6 and 7.
3: 6 and 7. And they've got their own band.
5: They do.
3: Wow, that's going to be trouble. That's going to be a lot of trouble.
5: Is.
3: Okay.
8: The Ghost Rockers.
6: The Ghost Rockers.
3: Does Dad ever sit in?
6: I kind of give them suggestions, but
4: no,
6: they don't know.
4: It's their own band. Yeah, they don't want you in there.
6: They don't want that old time stuff.
4: No.
3: you got to be in the car with them sometimes. And what are they? Do they change the channel? And you know, do they ever take? Hey, that's one of your songs, Dad, and sing along.
6: Yeah, I think they're awfully proud of that. But you know, they really would prefer to listen to, like, you know, The Oz, Ted Nugent. And who else?
5: They have
6: like
5: very eclectic music taste.
6: Yeah, what else do they like?
5: Oh, they like Kiss.
3: They like Kiss? Yeah. Well, Kiss is great. I mean, you know, Kiss is what Kiss is. Kiss. It's Kiss is what it is. As long as you don't have to listen to a Gene Simmons interview, it's great music.
6: Well, now, what's wrong with Gene Simmons interviews?
3: Just kidding. He's a little bit. I was one of the day he was on, God, it was some really serious political show. And he's a serious guy. Gene was born in Israel and has a lot of opinions about everything. And he's a very interesting guy. But
5: the
3: kids aren't going to get it. They're not going to connect that guy without the makeup with Gene.
5: No.
6: Right.
3: Yeah, Gene sat in that chair right there. He's serious business.
6: Yeah. Yeah. Well, we opened up for him for a while.
4: Did you really?
6: We got kicked off.
4: You got fired? Why? Were you better than them?
6: I'll let Mike take this.
4: Go ahead, Mike. Give us the story.
9: It seemed as though Peter Criss' girlfriend took a shine into John.
8: Mike, I don't think
6: not
8: that was
6: that
8: the
6: part.
8: That was the story you're supposed to tell.
6: That's not true. That's absolutely a lie. That's a lie. That's a lie. That's a lie.
7: All right, it's a lie.
6: That's a big lie.
8: All right, it's a lie.
6: That's a lie.
3: Your guitar playing was so much better than his.
10: It's about the music, right?
6: It was
4: all about the
6: music. I'm going to kill you.
3: Good. That was great.
4: Oh, wow.
3: This has been a really successful week.
4: It really has.
3: How we broke
8: up. Every day.
4: How we broke up the band.
3: How we broke up the band. Better not try to buy
5: After
3: that house
5: years.
3: Now, Andy.
4: Oh, my.
6: No, what happened was is that they were kind of like, you know, they've had two or three different swings of their career.
4: Mm-hmm. Mm-hmm.
6: And this was kind of like on the downswing the first time around. And
3: we
6: were a young band. Mm-hmm. And
4: young, hungry band.
6: Yes.
4: Yeah.
6: And very enthusiastic with a lot of passion and a lot of showmanship, a lot of brass youthfulness. And although the songs weren't too good, you know, I really hadn't developed that much as a songwriter yet. We were pretty good live. And every day we'd have to get on the airplane and walk by those guys sitting in first class, and there would be they would be reading the reviews. And I think we lasted about seven shows.
4: Really?
6: Seven shows.
9: Just did too well.
6: Yeah.
4: The reviews were in your favor as opposed to them?
6: Yeah.
4: Yeah.
6: Well, because, you know, they'd already had their moment.
4: Big success. And,
6: and you know how critics love to, like, jump on guys when they're kind of faltering a little bit. And,
4: right.
6: And that one, Ace Frehley, was always really drunk every night and had to, like, help him on stage. And so it was a bad time for those guys.
4: Right.
6: You know, they were going through a rough period, and we were just starting up.
4: Mm-hmm.
6: So they made us set in what town we set in for 3 days?
9: Norman, Oklahoma.
6: Norman, yeah. We were making $500 a night now, mind you.
4: Wow.
6: And we sat in Norman, and that was an expensive. I had to sit there for 3 days, and on the third day, I get a call. You're fired.
4: Get yourself home.
9: Yeah, they're going to sit there for the 2 days, the 2.5 days, 3 days first.
6: But Gene has since apologized for all that.
4: I see.
6: Gene
4: well,
5: and they I were are, very nice so, when the boys went to see
6: him. Oh, and that's another thing, too. My boys went up to see him, and they all came out of the dressing room. And,
3: as Kiss, in uniform.
6: Oh, yeah. In their clothes. Mm-hmm. Wasn't it, what's Beck say about shaking hands?
5: Well, they came out, and they were, you know, ready to walk on stage, and the boys were standing there, and someone introduced them, and, you know, as they're going to the stage, they stopped, and they shook their hands and took pictures, and we were all afraid that Speck would be afraid, because at the time, he was probably 5.
6: Yeah.
3: And he dresses like a monster with the
5: right. Yes, it's the shoe, he's like 7.5 feet tall, and that could be a little intimidating to a guy who's 5.
4: Yeah.
5: And Speck shook his hand, and they walked away, and they said, hey, isn't that really cool? He goes, his wing was wee-wee cold. He wears a big skull.
0: Yeah.
5: That's all Speck remembers.
3: So now do they come back and are they going to do makeup in their band? Or the?
5: Well, actually, Speck dressed up
6: as Gene Sim.
5: For Halloween.
6: Yeah, a couple years
5: ago.
6: He
5: was the coolest kid in kindergarten.
4: Really?
5: With his Kiss suit.
3: Cool.
5: Oh, yeah, the wig, the makeup.
0: Ah.
3: Monsters that rock. Mm-hmm. It's cool, Dad.
5: Mm-hmm. No little kid understood who he was at all.
4: Oh,
5: so we'd have to go to door to door, and all the adults would be like, "Oh, cool, Kiss."
3: Yeah, but you mentioned the fact that your kids are into Ozzy, and there's certain music that's just going to stick around forever.
6: Well, I saw Oz in the elevator in New York the other day, and it was like 5 o'clock in the morning. We're both going to do radio, and I looked at him and I said, "How you doing this morning, young man?" He says, "About the same as you."
4: Yeah, Ozzy. Sounds like Roscoe.
6: I think him and Roscoe
4: hang out.
6: Yeah, they may know each other, see.
3: John Mellencamp is our guest. And are you guys in the song mode here? Do you want to do a little tweaking here? Are you okay over there,
6: what
3: Paul, with the
6: here?
3: Sound?
6: Oh, minutes to minute.
3: Okay. Do you want to take a break first? Do you want to do it now?
6: Minutes to minute. Okay.
3: Okay. John Mellencamp's joining us in the studio.

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4: Joining us in the studio, professional comedian Sean Morey is here with us. Sean, nice to see you.
5: I get annoyed by certain things, you know, little things. People who use the word friggin'.
6: Friggin'?
5: What the hell is that? Make a stand. Either say the F word or say golly gosh darn. What does friggin' mean anyway? I'm almost mad enough to cuss. Don't push me. I'll say friggin'. I don't give a shooby dooby. I heard a funny word the other day. Cripes.
6: Cripes? Cripes.
5: Some guy said, for cripes sake. Who would that be? Jesus Cripes? The son of gosh? Of the Church of Holy Moly. I'm not making fun of it.
6: Gosh.
5: I don't want to go to heck.
4: Bravo.
5: I believe in Jesus Cripes and his mother, Jeez Louise. And all the disciples. Golly, gee, willikers, goody, goody, gumdrops, gee whiz, holy cow, buy gum and sweet patootie. there's too much obscenity, really.
4: What do you mean now?
5: How about these kids you see wearing obscene T-shirts out in public?
6: Yeah.
5: He's wearing a shirt that says, shut up, bitch.
6: Mm-hmm.
5: What's he trying to prove? That his mother didn't dress him? Oh, Bobby, wear your shut up, bitch T-shirt today. You look so cute in that.
7: I don't want to.
5: Oh, come on, wear your blow me shirt. I mean, when I was a teenager, we wore T-shirts that said, make love, not war.
6: Right.
5: Now they say, eat crap and die.
7: Good
5: I don't
7: move.
5: Think they're setting their goals high enough.
6: I'll bet it wasn't really crap, was it?
7: That's something else in that shirt, didn't it?
5: I'm walking with my grandmother. A guy walks by with a T-shirt that says, eat me raw. I'm like, Grandma, I'm really sorry you had to see that. She said, oh, screw him. Wasn't screw either.
7: Was it frig?
5: No, she made a stand.
7: She took a stand.
4: We have comedian Nick Griffin.
8: You ever seen a person complain in a fast food restaurant?
9: That is
8: That's amazing to me.
9: Mm-hmm.
8: What's taking this kid so long? Why is he going so slow? Well, he's rethinking every bad decision he's ever made in his life. It got him to this horrible offer place.
9: Shut up, your fries are coming.
6: Oh, and they seem
9: a little irritable, too.
8: Just to summon all his energy to keep from turning around and stabbing you in the eyeball with the spork, you fat jackass. Just got an entire meal for $3. And never got out of the car. And you're complaining.
10: And Jesus said, take this bread and eat it. It is my body. And the disciples said, Jesus, we're all on low-carb diet. We appreciate you dying for our sins, but we're all trying to slim down a little bit. We want to look good in the painting.
11: Bob and Tom. 24/7. Oh, yeah. Yeah.
12: Now, you are hovering next to Crane 2.
13: Uh-huh.
12: Now, when you pull the cord, you have two large wires that are attaching you to the main crane here.
13: Right.
12: Then you will swing forward several hundred feet and swing back and forth several times.
13: Right.
14: And, Chick, can you do me a favor? When you pull the ripcord, do not do the famous Butch Cassidy yell, okay?
13: Oh, they are...
12: Yeah, that's the one we don't want you to do on the air.
13: Exactly. You know, I think when the commission looks at this, they're going to say, yes. I would have screamed that too.
12: You know what Chick looks like? Looks like they're transporting a dolphin, doesn't it?
4: Yeah, it does.
13: You know, I feel...
12: Throw water on him.
13: I feel a little top heavy, to be quite honest. I feel like I'm going over. Is that normal? Bob, you're going to love this. Ready?
5: Uh-huh.
13: Bugs Bunny to A. Bugs Bunny to A.
12: Okay. Chick McGee is hovering above the ground. How's the view? Can you see your house from up there?
13: Yeah, it's right over there.
12: Chick, you're hanging there. Now, do you know where your ripcord is?
13: No. Just get me down.
12: Okay.
13: Just get me down.
12: You're like 150 feet off the ground. Now, you may lose your headphones and your glasses, and you may lose control of your bowels.
13: Uh-huh.
12: I just want you to keep talking because you do have a live mic up there.
13: Okay.
5: Well,
12: now, do you want us to give you a 3-2-1, or do you need any encouragement?
13: Actually, if someone could come up here and move my right arm for me, that would be really good.
12: You are parallel to the ground. It's like you're flying. Imagine you are going to be flying in a matter of seconds. Reach down, grab the cord, and go.
13: Okay, this here
5: we
13: go.
5: The funniest thing I have ever seen.
13: Here we go.
5: Okay.
12: You do the talking.
13: Oh!
5: Yes!
13: Say something else, if I could.
5: Oh, Chick McGee, superhero.
13: Got to get a little of that Bob and Tom money. I have got to get a little of maybe an annuity. Maybe.
5: I can't take it anymore. I think I just peed my pants.
13: Maybe something for... Play up high, I can fly.
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16: Jess is here at the news desk. There's Pat Godwin, Josh Arnold, Ace Cosby on Chick. Hello, Tom.
4: I mean, can we limit it to two stories from the sports desk?
16: Sure.
17: I like to think of it as T-O-O. We're spreading too much joy.
16: We have too much
17: love for everybody.
16: Very good.
17: Thank you.
16: Now, how about just one story? One story you pick. How about that?
4: All right. Well, before we get to that, we have another letter.
16: Okay.
4: We were discussing the Yugo that plummeted off the Mackinac Bridge a few years ago.
17: You were talking about that.
4: Dear Radio Legends, writes our farmer friend Craig.
17: Craigie.
4: I am one of the few people that got Tom's Mackinac Island fudge joke yesterday.
17: This is now a Mark issue. This is no longer a Tom issue.
18: I don't think it's a Mark issue. I think Tom fabricates almost all of those letters.
4: You could read it. No,
17: what if it was a blank piece of paper?
18: Exactly.
4: Because we traveled to Mackinac Island on a family vacation when I was 14.
18: We don't care.
4: How dare you say that to a hardworking farmer like Craig?
18: It has nothing to do with him being a farmer.
4: He goes, I remember watching a lady drop a $20 bill on the ground while attempting to pay at one of their famous fudge shops.
16: Uh-huh.
4: Me being a teenager,
16: I
4: snapped up the forgotten bill, tried to return it to the lady. She was so impressed, she said, why don't you keep it?
16: Amazing story.
4: I went to a novelty t-shirt shop and bought a t-shirt that said, free breathalyzer, blow with an arrow pointing toward my junk.
17: A good deed turned into a crash.
4: My mother was furious. I've never seen my dad laugh harder. Thank you, Farmer Craig. You keep growing whatever you're growing out there, buddy. We appreciate your hard work.
17: Very nice.
4: Isn't that sweet?
17: It is sweet. Now, if you had dropped a 20 and somebody said, oh, sir, I believe you dropped this, what would you do? I'd keep it. I'd go, oh, thank you very much. You're a good person. And I would keep the money.
16: I'd shake her hand again and say, give my 20. All right, have a nice day. I wouldn't give him any reward.
17: Yeah, I'm not giving you that money.
16: No. Absolutely not.
4: A little kid. Of course, I'd be disappointed
16: because he's just going to go down to Spencer Gifts and buy a whoopee cushion and a dirty T-shirt.
4: All the better.
17: Yeah.
4: All the better. It is time to check in with Chick McGee at the sports desk. Have we missed anything?
16: Former NBA insider Adrian Wojnarowski is auctioning off his cell phone and press passes to raise funds for St. Bonaventure men's basketball program.
19: I'm watching you, Wojnarowski.
16: Where he works now. The 55-year-old best known for breaking news, specifically with the NBA on ESPN.
17: You hear the enthusiasm?
16: Announced the online auction. I don't know How did this get your attention?
20: It's just so dumb.
16: Yeah.
20: He's auctioning off his old cell phone. I mean,
16: among the items up for bid also are Woj's ESPN ID badge, various press passes, as well as several iPhones he used to break news with, including the one announcing his departure from ESPN.
17: Yeah, nobody knows this person.
18: What?
16: No.
18: No, this means
16: from
18: nothing.
16: From ESPN, that means
17: the
16: absolutely
17: Woj bombs?
16: Nothing.
18: No.
16: Okay. And it's not Woj bombs, it's Woj. And I'd never heard the term Woj bombs until I read this.
20: You've never been to the
16: story.
20: Bathroom with this guy.
16: That's it.
20: Can you imagine opening it up and there are pictures of naked cheerleaders on there? No, we just do it for the college. It's kind of a fun story. The NBA season a little bit boring right now. Not a lot going on.
17: Not a lot going on in the NBA season?
20: Well, you got the LA thing.
17: There's a decent wild card race going on, isn't there?
20: Mm-mm.
17: They have the wild card in the NBA?
20: No idea.
16: Los Angeles and Dallas tonight, actually. Luca, yeah. Okay.
20: Oh, exciting news in the world of baseball.
16: That's sports. Oh, yeah. This is going to be the robot strikes and balls, right?
20: That's fantastic.
16: Yeah. Take all the humans out of it.
20: Able to tap the top of their head and have a recall, say, hey, was that really a strike?
17: So what kind of limit are they going to put on that?
16: Yeah, they just got the pitch clock to speed the games up.
17: Exactly.
16: Now, how many pitches are they going to contest?
20: It'll be all of them?
16: Right.
20: They're trying to get things more accurate because of all the betting.
16: Horrible idea.
18: Basing the game around betting?
17: Yeah, that's insanity. Yeah.
16: The tail wagging the dog.
20: Well, exactly. That's what's happening. When you go to a game and they have the betting parlor right there on the stadium.
16: That's not what's happening.
20: Yes,
16: if your idea is, it'll make it happen that way. You're a bad idea waiting to happen if people are listening to you.
20: I specialize in bad ideas.
16: I know you do.
17: I don't think you should be.
18: I don't like it when broadcasters reference the spread. I think that's unprofessional. I hate that.
21: I agree.
18: I don't like it.
16: They all do it now because the betting. Got all the money.
20: That's why it's getting so popular.
17: I used to watch my hockey games on Fox Sports Midwest. They recently changed their name to FanDuel Sports West.
18: Yeah.
17: So the whole station that shows my sports is named after the betting site.
16: Yep.
17: But I don't think betting sites should be. I don't think you should be allowed to bet in a stadium.
18: I don't think so either.
17: Does that sound weird?
18: No.
21: No, it does not.
18: No, not at all.
17: Like, if you're a fan in at the stadium or arena, I don't think you should be allowed to bet.
16: I wish there was some way to accurately, instead of just spouting off at the mouth, see how betting has affected the popularity of all these sports.
17: So the more people
16: viewership, bet on it, the more people watch it.
17: I think it's probably affected it, but not maybe as much as we think. I don't know.
18: I think it's,
17: to be a big moneymaker.
20: Put it this way.
18: I was talking to a
20: friend of mine.
16: Stand by for an analogy that won't make any sense.
20: It's not an analogy. It's an actual true story. Teaches at an all-boys school. And in a state where that has the legal reefer. And I said, is it a problem with all the guys being stoned all the time? And she said, no, that isn't the problem. The biggest problem is they're all addicted to sports gambling.
18: Mm-hmm.
17: Yeah. Why are phones allowed in schools?
18: A lot of them are allowed in schools, but they're supposed to be kept in their lockers.
21: Yes, only for lunch.
18: Yeah.
17: They should not be allowed on the premise.
20: Yeah, but at lunch you can put a quick 50 on the game.
21: That's a good point.
18: True.
17: It's like luncheon, like on a construction site.
18: It is.
16: Hey, baby, what you doing, baby?
20: Sorry. off topic. Let's get back to...
17: Racing forms. It's the new racing form. Mm-hmm.
16: Hey, Tom's child in the third.
17: Yeah.
16: Win place a show.
17: Did you guys know anybody that would get the racing forms? And
16: no.
17: either
16: I don't think I've ever seen a racing
17: form. Yeah, I only heard tell of it.
20: Yeah. I did.
17: You did? Yeah.
16: Well, didn't your uncle almost ruin the family or something?
20: No, that was my grandfather.
16: Yeah.
20: A friend of my friend's mother was an expert, absolute expert on horse racing.
17: Wow.
16: Is that right?
20: Staggering.
17: Yeah.
18: That's cool.
20: You talk about the Kentucky Derby, she would know all of the lineage of all the horses.
17: I'm fascinated with that world. I love it.
20: She was
18: I had an uncle
20: brilliant.
18: That was a jockey.
17: What?
18: Yeah.
17: Really?
20: That explains your
18: a great uncle.
20: Small stature.
18: Yeah, George Patrick Ryan.
17: Wow, a professional jockey?
18: Yep.
16: How tall was he?
18: He had like 4'10".
17: Wow.
18: 4'11", yeah.
17: Huh.
20: Did he talk like this right up here?
18: No.
20: Why?
17: No. More Spanish.
18: Actually, George Patrick Ryan is Irish.
17: Ah.
18: Yeah.
17: Yeah, but I think when you become a jockey, you just start speaking in a Spanish accent.
20: Do you know? Even if you're from Ireland.
17: That's right.
20: That's nice. You know, carry a lantern around.
17: Horses respond to that lilt.
20: I see.
16: Hey, Tom said,
17: he didn't.
16: A lantern around.
20: Well, if you know the actual history.
17: I know
20: the history of that, it's actually a great... Great honor. For
17: change minds with that.
16: It's actually a great honor.
20: Well, no, people are not really to go down the rabbit hole and find out what actually was going on.
16: Yeah.
20: Okay, what else is happening in sports?
18: I think we're done.
16: I wrapped it up 3 times, and you refused to hear me. And that's sports, and that makes it the 4th time.
20: How can you disagree with me when I say I specialize in bad decisions? I hired you.
17: Wow.
16: I need to know who wrote that right now.
20: Time now for...
16: Bad Hires in History. April 1st, 1987. Chick McGee is hired as the Bob and Tom Show. And all hell breaks loose.
17: Next week on Bad Hires in History, David Berkowitz.
16: And then the next one, Lee Harvey Oswald is hired by the School Book Depository.
17: Bad Hires.
20: Lee, can you carry a bag of books?
16: What do you got there, Lee?
1: Oh, yeah, right there, right. Kirk Brock.
16: Next week.
20: I got to take the day off. I'm passing out leaflets for the Fair Play for Fair Play for Cuba Committee.
17: Like this.
20: Jess Hooker is wallowing in obscure references at the Bob and Tom News Desk. What have you got?
18: Art researchers say penis size in historical paintings have gradually increased over the past 7 centuries.
16: Yeah, baby!
18: A study into the size of human penis size in paintings revealed that during the 15th and 16th centuries, there was a dramatic increase in paintings depicting the naked male body, but the penis was still depicted as relatively small.
17: Well, we learned that it was considered gauche to have a large penis in art.
20: Well, that's because the kings that were they didn't want. Well, I can't help but notice that our footman is called a footman for a reason. Dear God,
17: why is the queen spending so much time with the footman?
20: I think the key to this is these were only paintings of white dudes. I think let's face it.
17: Yeah, it was the ancient royals of Nairobi.
20: Yeah.
17: Are their paintings a little different?
20: Yeah.
18: From 1900 to 2022, the average penis size in paintings was significantly higher than those of all earlier periods.
16: Yeah!
18: And the average penis size of the 21st century paintings was greater than all other centuries.
20: Can you imagine going for the grant to do this?
17: Studying penis size?
20: Yeah, you go to some esteemed organization that...
18: Oh, the BJU International, which is where this was published. Yes.
17: The BJU.
16: Mm-hmm. Really?
20: Sure, it's a esteemed art organization. I think it's interesting that... what is the centuries where they started seeing more...
17: 15th and 16th?
18: Yeah, 15th and 16th. That's where they... The paintings of naked men increased, but the penises stayed small.
17: Okay.
18: Yeah.
17: We don't want no short penis art.
16: Yeah.
20: It's always weird, especially when they're in a landscape.
16: Bigger hog, the better.
17: Those old paintings from like the Ming Dynasty and stuff, all the penises are blurred out.
20: Yeah.
17: Very odd.
20: It's almost like they were pixelated.
17: Right.
16: Yeah, okay, I see.
17: I'm doing comedy over here.
20: Pat, I can't help but you have your guitar out.
2: Yes, I do have an award-winning song about this topic. I know you've all heard it, but please be kind.
16: please be kind.
2: If you're going to heckle, keep it light. I am a true man of the world. Doing good so far. I stand here with my flag unfurled. I'm a gorgeous melting pot of humanity, but one physical flaw is such a blow to my vanity. I have a cute English nose, like the Swedes, I'm the leanest. I have huge Austrian pecs, but a Greek statue penis. I'm hung like ancient art. That's what came between us. You like my Roman hands, but not my Greek statue penis.

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I'm a strong Irish liver and a Japanese-like genius. No accent. A big American gut.

0: Yeah.
1: Thank you very much. You're all too kind.
2: It's also probably because those old museums, they didn't have HVAC of any type.
3: Oh, so
2: they
3: chilly.
2: Didn't have, you know, central air or
0: absolutely.
2: Central heat, so it's freezing in there.
0: Yeah.
2: Hmm. You know what that'll do. It's going to make anybody look a little small.
0: Shrinkage. Yeah.
2: Very good. And then
1: hospital small. You know what I'm talking about.
0: Yeah. Shy. Well,
2: yeah. One of the conclusions, if you read deeper into this article, in all truth, one of the conclusions is because of porn. They have
3: ubiquity of porn. Yeah.
2: The ubiquity of porn. They've started.
1: The ubiquity of.
3: I love doesn't that sound movie. Pretty?
4: Not only that, but it seems to be everywhere.
1: It does.
3: Strange.
2: Yeah. Mm. Apparently, that's. I guess that has also. Because typically the so-called porn stars tend to be
1: huge,
0: gifted. You know, that's their
2: is
0: thing.
2: Is there a sphere of pornography featuring the poorly endowed?
0: Well, oh. I'm probably
3: the micro.
0: But I know amateur porn is really prevalent, and those are just dudes. You know,
4: those are just regular dudes.
3: Regularly hanging men.
4: Yeah. There's nowhere many massive hogs in that bunch.
2: Because as you've told me, there are apparently dozens of categories. There's something for everyone.
0: Yeah, 100. For sure.
2: I wonder what it would be called.
0: Maybe just small, peen,
1: micro.
0: I don't know.
3: Micro's another category.
0: That is another. That's almost a medical condition.
3: Yeah.
0: But
4: micro.
1: Is there a medical condition?
4: Micro. Yeah.
0: You can get a grant for that.
4: Yeah.
1: How much? I may be eligible.
2: By the way, I got a letter here.
4: He's a girl now.
2: And I
3: swear to God, if it's about fudge,
2: I can't. No, it's about what's happening right now in this room, which is that Josh Arnold is modifying his so-called winter's beard.
4: I keep forgetting and looking over there.
1: I'm used to it now.
2: Josh is shaving it piece by piece. And day one, Josh shaved off just from the lip down. Okay, so
0: That's right.
2: Like giant sideburns that meet with a huge mustache. I can't believe I didn't remember this.
0: Hmm.
2: But astute listener from Piedmont, South Carolina, the great Pat Lennon, noticed it. I can think of a famous person who had a beard like Josh's.
0: Hmm.
2: Dwayne Allman.
0: Oh, is that right?
2: The great guitarist from the original lineup of the Allman Brothers.
0: Ah.
2: I remember that now. He indeed had that. But he had red hair, kind of a reddish beard.
0: And he did this for a while?
2: Yeah.
0: That tracks. Allman Brothers, you would think they would. Yeah.
2: Very good. Very good. Well, thank you, Pat, for pointing that out. Well, speaking of beards, I believe we have a special assistant. Oh, there he is up on the big screen. Hello.
4: Hey, now there's a beard.
5: Hey there, it's Ed Septic. Josh, oh my gosh, you look fantastic.
0: Well, thank you, Edward.
5: Oh, I hope you brought a tennis racket with you today.
0: Why's that?
5: Swat away on the poon headed your way.
4: Oh, yeah.
1: I should have,
5: Line forms to the left, ladies. Oh, man, we had a good time in Iowa, didn't we, last Friday?
2: Boy. Yes, sir.
5: Sure did. Oh, man, I had such a good time, I've been asked to never return.
0: Uh-oh.
5: By the casino. And the state of Iowa. I've always wanted a police escort, but more to maybe a concert, not to the state line. Anyway, see, what had happened was, after I stopped by your show, I decided to play some roulette. Winning big, playing number two.
0: Naturally.
5: As luck would have it, all those number twos and the coffee ended up adding up. I go sprinting to the toilet. No luck there. Full house. I try the one-holer family restaurant. Occupied.
4: Oh.
5: I think you were in there, Tom, because I thought I heard a royal flush.
2: Uh-huh.
5: Casino terms, get it?
2: Yeah.
1: Very good.
5: Luckily, before I dookie my dungarees, I found an empty craps table.
1: Oh, no.
5: Yeah, I laid eight the hard way.
4: Oh, yeah.
5: Y'all ever been tasting the bear buttocks?
1: No.
5: It's a rush. Though the smell of cinch hair takes a while to dissipate.
1: Oh, boy.
5: Well, I got to run. Pollard's kid clogged the toilet with another hot pocket again.
4: No.
5: So, remember, I'm at Septic. I'll bang your pipes, but never your wife.
4: Never.
1: Well, thank you,
2: Ed.
4: Ed Septic, everybody.
2: Always a great pleasure.
6: 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There's laughter ahead. 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
12: I'm at a Stony bike.
11: Oh, hi, Donnie.
12: Hi, Dr. Wolf.
13: Wolf. Dr. Wolf.
12: Yeah. Hey, is it true in outer space you can see your own farts? Or
13: Donnie.
12: Sam, they ought to try that on Mythbusters. Hey, is Peyton still in there?
11: Yes.
12: Hi, Manning.
14: Donnie, how you doing, buddy?
12: I don't know if you remember me or not, but the last time you was in Jacksonville, I kind of confronted you in a parking lot. You were too stuck up to sign my Harbaugh jersey.
13: Stuck up!
12: I'm sure you remember. Were those your cops or the NFL?
14: One from each.
12: Yeah. I was so mad. I took the car flag off my boat for 2 months. But then, a year later, you won me over, and I got to give it to you. When you went on SportsCenter and called your old kicker a dick, right to his face.
13: That's right.
12: Yeah. We partied for 2 years after that. Is it true you get free Gatorade for doing them commercials? What's Jeter's really like anyway? Is he really that good, or did his dad play too?
14: No, good guy.
12: Oh, and my mom Phyllis says, if you ever come into Xanadu's, it's all free. We'll party with you.
11: Wow. All right, man. That's great. Wow. Thanks, Donnie.
14: See you, Donnie.
13: Maybe we should get back to the space.
14: There's that dignity you wanted back.
3: Yeah, that's what I was going to say. Sorry.
15: Best frozen candy bar.
2: Oh, boy. That's a tough one.
15: Nestle Crunch is pretty good.
2: I was going to say that. Those are awful.
15: Nestle Crunch.
16: That's why they put ice cream.
15: You know,
16: around
15: I'm kind
16: them.
15: Of off the frozen peanut butter cup.
16: Really?
15: Yeah.
0: I don't like any frozen candy.
15: Frozen
0: bar.
15: Snicker.
0: I just don't freeze candy.
2: What? Can't wait.
16: Oh, I like
2: gotta get it in there before.
16: Dark Milky Ways. Whatever Milky Way Midnight? Is that what they're
2: called? Barely gets out of the store.
0: Here's one of the
14: couldn't possibly wait for it to get nice and cold.
15: I never eat frozen candy bars because I can't wait then.
2: Sit there staring at the freezer. Come on.
15: Pull the chair.
16: How long is
15: he's mad because we're saying it. He's mad because he's laughing.
16: Oh, it's all fun. Wow.
2: Sorry. But we need a palate cleanser, perhaps a little Brazil 66.
15: No!
0: Actually, this is a funny song to play while I'm just staring at the freezer. waiting.
2: People are dancing and you're just plopped down waiting for that frozen Reese's cup.
17: We're talking about those encounters that you have and what things are spoken. We've heard, for example, this morning, Jake, you want to review a couple of
15: choke me, you dirty bastard. I'm going to be going like a freight train. The other one woman screeched like an owl.
2: Let's go to line one.
11: Okay. Morning, Bob and Tom Show.
18: Hello.
11: Hi, who's this?
18: This is Jenny.
11: Hi, Jenny.
18: Hi.
11: Hi.
17: What have you heard or said, Jenny?
18: What have I heard? I've heard, that's what I'm talking about.
2: Wait. Could you do that again, Jenny? That made my morning.
18: That's what I'm talking about.
11: That's what I'm talking about.
15: I need that isolated for my sports intro.
2: Oh, that's fantastic. That is so funny. Do it again.
18: That's what I'm talking about.
15: Yeah. That's what I'm talking about.
2: Listen, Jenny. Tom Simmons is our guest. I understand you've been to Afghanistan, I assume, on one of the USO type tours.
19: The Comics on Duty.
2: Okay. Mm-hmm. Good for you.
19: Afghanistan is desolate, man. Everything is dirt. Every building, every structure is like dirt. We don't need satellite guided bombs. We just should drop water balloons.
2: That'll muddy you. Wow.
19: Turn that place into mud and farmland, and it'll be great.
2: Have you run this strategic idea by the people at the Pentagon?
16: Yeah, it'd save us a lot of money.
2: Amen. This is positively
15: launching a massive hydro attack. That's all we're gonna do.
2: All of these fire bombs are merely drying it out.
6: Thanks for listening. Want to try watching? Want more?
20: I wouldn't give it a B. I wouldn't even give it a C because it's effing A.
6: Be sure to like and subscribe to our YouTube channel.
2: I look over there and I see sitting in for Christy Lee playing the finger bongos. Mm-hmm. It's Jess Hooker, and yes, that is her real name.
3: It is.
21: Did they call you Hooker because you won't know?
3: That's my name.
2: Now, we had an interesting story about KFC leaving KY.
0: Is that right?
2: Yeah.
5: Kentucky Fried Chicken is being uprooted from its ancestral home state after its parent company decided to relocate to Texas.
0: Yum Foods?
5: Yum Brands, Josh.
0: Oh, they changed their name, too.
5: Said the food chain, now known as KFC, launched by Colonel Harlan Sanders, will be moved from Louisville to Plano, Texas.
4: Anything else you want to guess and make believe you know what you're talking about?
2: That's my job.
4: All right.
5: Political leaders in Kentucky quickly weighed in on the decision.
21: Governor, we certainly...
4: Mr. Speaker, I, for one...
2: Are they going to change it to...
4: I'm not going to sleep by the light of a Texas Kentucky Fried Chicken.
2: Is it going to be TFC?
4: It may be Kentucky in there somewhere.
5: Governor Andy Beshear saying, I was disappointed by this decision and believe the company's founder would be too.
4: Spinning in his grave like a top.
5: Mr. Beshear said he hopes Yum rethinks moving KFC employees out of Kentucky.
4: What a great name for a company, though. Yum.
0: Exclamation point.
4: Yes.
22: I wonder if they're going to change the name of the arena.
5: I don't know. I saw Garth Brooks there twice at the Yum
2: That's
5: Center.
2: A great arena.
5: It is great.
2: I saw McCartney there, one of the best shows I've ever seen. Mm-hmm. Terrific sound. I think
4: it's KFC. You've got Taco Bell, Pizza Hut. Pizza Hut. All Yum.
2: But it's interesting that I'm sure a lot of folks...
4: Tell me what's interesting.
2: Well, I'll tell people who have a half a brain instead.
4: Okay. Thanks, Tom.
2: How many people don't even know? Because it's been KFC. It hasn't been Kentucky Fried for a long time.
0: Right.
5: My kids don't know it as Kentucky Fried Chicken.
4: They say KFC?
5: Yeah.
4: Huh.
5: Yeah.
2: So,
4: boy, it's a good product, though, man.
0: It's
4: sometimes
0: real good.
4: Real terrific. Sometimes,
0: man,
4: nothing else will do.
0: It hits the spot.
23: Have you had the bowl?
0: Sure.
4: I've had the bowl, but few and far between with the bowl. Oh. I like the bowl way too much.
5: You give me some of those biscuits and some of that gravy. That's all I need.
0: Yeah, man.
24: I just need the chicken.
5: Yeah, just the chicken?
0: Love it.
2: I want all
5: you
2: of
5: go
2: it.
5: Crispy all of it. Or original recipe?
24: Original.
5: Okay.
4: I don't walk
2: wait,
4: out of
2: hang
4: KFC.
2: On. Well, wait a minute. Hold on.
4: Gotta go.
2: You don't need chicken. You don't need... You're a vegan.
24: When talking about the past.
2: He's had it before.
24: And by the way, you and I had salmon the other day. I've moved to a Mediterranean diet. So no vegan ball busting anymore.
2: I did not... I forgot. I didn't notice that.
5: How?
2: You did have salmon.
24: Yeah, with you.
4: He announces everything he's eating about every 5 minutes. How do you not notice that?
2: I tuned it out. I didn't realize.
4: I know. It does happen so often.
0: Love the KFC.
24: Yeah.
5: Very good. I hope they stay in Kentucky.
2: You mean TFC?
5: What?
0: Okay.
23: Do you like the original or the crispy?
0: I get crispy.
4: Really?
0: Yeah. Sometimes I'll get the mix.
23: I do the mix.
5: Yeah.
4: You know, I like the...
2: They mix the two?
0: Yeah.
23: Yeah, man.
2: Oh, I feel bad for the children.
0: That is...
4: Yeah, an insane thing to say. I like the grilled Kentucky Fried Chicken.
5: I'm going to read another story.
4: What is grilled?
23: They have a grill in there?
2: My Lester Maddox.
0: The grilled
5: grill.
0: Was tasty.
5: Is it?
4: Yeah, there are grills.
5: No, they artificially do those grill
4: marks. Of course
5: marks.
4: They
5: There's
4: do,
5: no
4: and
5: way.
4: It's really
24: right.
4: good.
24: It's actually good. That's
0: it was real good.
2: Now, since they're moving to Texas, will they do some kind of a promotional thing? We've moved to Texas. Now, it's even bigger. Yeah. Everything's bigger in Texas, including our wings.
0: Can I tell you why I get the crispy? It's one of the fattest things ever. And a listener wrote in.
4: It's like triple fat.
0: And I tried it.
5: It's
0: and
5: amazing.
0: I went, you take the crispy skin off of like a breast, and you use that as a sort of taco shell, and you put mashed potatoes, gravy, coleslaw, whatever in it, and you fold it and you eat it.
5: It's amazing.
23: Oh, my gosh. I'm doing
24: good.
23: That for lunch.
4: It's just the amazing. Skin.
5: The Kentucky taco.
0: Yes.
2: And now,
4: ladies and gentlemen,
2: the fattest thing I've ever done.
0: It's a very fat thing to do.
2: That does sound absolutely delicious.
0: It's really great. Yeah.
2: Okay.
0: A fat man's roll-up, I call it.
5: There you go.
2: Okay.
5: An environmental nonprofit is looking for the public's help in naming giant beavers spotted in Chicago.
4: How big is it?
5: It's a real big beaver.
4: All righty.
5: WGN reports that the remarkably rotund beaver.
0: Giant beaver in Chicago? I'm going Oprah.
5: Was spotted along the Chicago River.

0: A Reddit thread has garnered suggestions, including the damn Ryan.
1: Dumb.
2: That's good.
3: No, it's not.
0: Marge, as in large Marge.
1: Oh.
4: Hack.
5: The worst truck accident I ever seen.
0: Sufjan Stevens.
1: Huh?
3: I don't get it.
0: I don't either.
1: Oh, the singer Sufjan Stevens.
0: Oh, right. Yeah.
4: He has an album called Illinois.
1: He kills me.
3: Okay. Yeah. White Wild World.
4: That's some of
3: I love him.
4: Brooding sense.
1: But I'm with you. I love it so much.
0: Sigourney Beaver.
1: Funny.
3: That's not, yeah. Mm-hmm.
1: Is she from Chicago?
4: That's my favorite.
0: I don't know.
1: She's an LA kid, right?
0: Damn Aykroyd.
1: Yeah, Damn Aykroyd.
4: Again, the damn thing.
0: And
4: like
0: Lunt.
3: What? What? What?
0: Lunt.
1: Oh, but I'm going with Lunt.
0: L-U-N-T. Lunt.
3: Why the L, though?
1: What? Because
0: you can't say
3: the train.
0: The L train, right?
3: Oh, no, the Lunt.
0: I don't know.
1: Yeah, but what is it?
2: I don't understand the joke there.
4: I don't know what they're getting at.
3: I think the...
2: Oh, it's like, is
1: Lunt?
2: Yeah, where does the L come from?
0: I don't know. Sammy Clark, beaver researcher with Urban Rivers, told WGN that while some speculate the animal is pregnant, they're still unsure whether the rodent is male or female.
1: Oh.
6: Beaver researcher sounds like a t-shirt you would have saw at King's Island.
2: Yeah.
1: Yeah, for sure.
0: We're on spring break. Yeah. Yeah.
7: Hey, you want a giant beaver?
5: Your mom.
7: Okay, thanks for that.
1: I like those kids. I hope I'm in line with those kids.
4: FBI, friendly beaver inspector.
1: Oh.
2: Lunt.
0: Yeah,
2: is that as dumb
0: what's
2: as I think
0: I don't
2: it
0: know.
2: Is?
0: What is it?
3: Are they trying to?
2: It makes no sense. What's the L for?
0: I don't know.
4: Why not?
1: What is the unt for?
2: Yeah. Well, that I can.
1: Well. No, but you, what? With a beaver? What do you?
2: Yeah, that's.
1: Oh. Both slang? Is that what they're getting at?
2: I don't know. How about Justin Beaver?
3: That would have worked.
0: Yeah.
2: A damn Sandler?
1: I don't know if either of those necessarily have Chicago connections.
2: Beave Arthur?
4: Keep swinging.
1: I'm sure you're going to.
2: I'm thinking here. Let's see. Anything with a damn in
0: nothing.
2: It. Madonna?
3: She's in
2: Big
3: Detroit.
2: Beaver. Yeah, but Big Beaver, I saw that book.
4: I don't know. I thought it looked fine.
0: Oh, right.
1: Taut.
3: Real good.
1: Taut.
4: Wasn't hanging out.
0: It's an old book.
4: You know, that's the only objection.
2: The fact that it started at her belly button.
4: Hanging out like a steak.
2: It warmed its way down a little bit rough.
3: Hitchhiking naked. Nothing wrong with that.
0: That is a New Hampshire woman.
4: What now? Where?
0: New Hampshire.
4: New Hampshire.
0: Oh. New Hampshire.
2: Or in America, New Hampshire.
4: New Hampshire. Whatever
0: you say. This lady was arrested for allegedly contaminating grocery store items with urine.
1: And that's hot. And then
0: posting videos of the process online.
7: Man, pissing on produce.
2: So was she doing it... right from the tap in the store?
1: Right.
0: Let's see. Police report that the 23-year-old woman, Ms. Kelly Tedford, posted videos online showing her contaminating food with her urine at the Monadnock Food Co-op.
1: Monadnock.
6: She took a leak on the leeks?
0: I guess.
2: Oh, nice.
6: She peed on the peas? She tickled on the turnips?
1: You had three.
4: She's got a million of them.
2: Nope. Lucky she didn't poop in the pomegranate.
1: Oh, man, yeah.
4: It sounds like the easiest.
2: I don't want to say what she could have done on the shallots.
4: Thing to do would be.
1: Or on those weird mushrooms.
4: out of the town.
2: What are they called? Shiite mushrooms? What are they called?
1: Shiitake.
2: Oh, shiitake. Yeah. Shiite mushrooms would be religious.
4: Boy, that's a good...
0: WMUR reports that the co-op was forced to issue a recall of several organic foods and destroy the affected items, resulting in $1,500 in lost merchandise and cleaning costs.
2: What's the mental process that makes you want to do that? Clearly it's mental illness.
0: She was charged with felony criminal mischief.
1: I want the world to taste me.
0: Did she
2: go into a jar and then walk in there and pour it on there, or did she?
1: I don't know.
0: It doesn't say. It says authorities said similar videos dating back as far as 2021 show the woman contaminating items and surfaces with her urine in Keene and surrounding communities.
1: I like to think it's freshly squeezed.
4: How about this, Tom? Instead of wildly speculate, think for a minute. What would you do? What would your process be if you wanted to pee somewhere in a grocery store?
2: I would go to a psychiatrist and say, can you fix me?
1: All right, you're not playing. So
4: you're not going
1: to play. Guys, it's easier to do it fresh from the spouse.
4: Right. And I think for girls, it would be the same.
0: No, it's not.
4: She can do it.
1: Depends.
4: Absolutely.

0: we have to get in position. We have to take our pants all the way down.
1: I don't think
2: no,
1: so.
2: No, no, let us teach you how women pee. Here's what happens.
0: Of all the things to mansplain, we've hit a new low.
2: What would be the easiest thing to pee in?
0: A cup?
2: A jar?
0: Yeah.
3: Mm. How about one of those spray bottles? There.
0: No, that's that a would small... work. I mean, I guess if you're
4: you
0: right
4: do that
0: up in
4: the
0: it.
4: Bathroom, then spray the vegetables.
2: My mom used to pee in a spray bottle, and then every time I got on the counter, she'd
3: she'd spray you with her urine. Boy, you know what? That teaches you a lesson.
2: Yeah, I learned quick.
3: Yeah. No more pee, mommy.
5: She's out on bail. So
0: is, she, all right. Is there a picture of her? I know we're always interested in what these freaks look like.
3: My God, I hope she's not overweight. Yeah.
4: Is it a drug look?
5: No.
0: It's a hippie look. Just, if she's shoving at a co-op.
2: Are you looking at her picture right now?
5: Yeah, just a scary look.
0: Yeah, like somebody that pees on fruit?
5: You know, I've got serious issues.
0: Is it bad?
3: Overweight?
5: Yeah.
0: Does she look like she would be a good girlfriend to you with this facial hair? Would you guys match?
2: No. She looks like she is troubled. Yeah.
5: Yeah.
2: Because she's kind of normal looking. Mm-hmm. But her eyes say another thing.
5: Yeah.
2: Yeah.
3: Oh, she's got
0: that's sad.
3: Bad. Crazy eyes.
5: You know, like that I wonder if your mattress is flammable look. You know.
6: Why don't you go take a nap? Yeah. I'll be right here.
5: I'm assuming she would go in a bucket and then pour it in a jar. But I assume they've also pulled the videos down.
3: A bucket? That doesn't make any sense. A bucket?
2: Yeah, exactly.
3: That's stupid.
2: Carrying in a bucket to anywhere is nuts.
3: Yes. What do you got there, lady?
5: No, sorry. Since you asked, you would go into a bucket, then you'd get a funnel and put it into your Stanley and then walk in the place and dump it, right?
3: No.
5: That would make much more sense. You could walk into a grocery store carrying the ubiquitous Stanley and no one would say anything.
0: That's true.
4: I'll bet she peed right on it.
2: I know.
4: That's
2: I think so,
4: my
2: too.
4: Guess.
2: I
0: do you think
3: right
0: she hopped up on the, on the table?
4: I do.
0: Yeah.
4: That's
2: what the video. How else did they find out?
4: That's what the video shows.
0: The videos are online. Let's
5: Presumably, I'm sure the videos have been taken down.
3: You'd be surprised how high a stream a woman can get going.
4: Oh, yeah.
2: Yeah.
3: It's absolutely a thing.
4: That's definitely how it happened.
1: But if she did more than one item, it would take some self-control to stop.
2: Sure. She wants it. She wants
4: to. She didn't touch the radishes.
5: I don't think we're going to be able to find the videos anymore. I would hope that someone had the decency to take them down.
1: All I know is I'm going to be washing all my vegetables from here on out.
0: No kidding.
1: That pre-washed lettuce, I'm not trusting it. No mo.
0: No mo.
2: I should be better at washing my vegetables.
0: Yeah.
2: I really don't do it.
4: I don't either.
5: I'm the self-control that I have.
0: Mm-hmm. If you didn't have self-control, what would you say?
1: You wash them in ranch.
5: No, it would be without self-control. I say, you have vegetables?
2: Sometimes they show up on pizzas.
3: What are you supposed to do? You didn't order them, but you're going to order them.
2: It's...
4: I forgot that one. That is the joke.
5: Damn. So sorry. I didn't do it, though.
2: So sorry.
3: I'm glad you didn't do it.
2: I love vegetables. I just love donuts more.
1: I love vegetables. I got to get this ranch in my mouth somehow. I can't just squirt it.
4: That's your friend right there.
1: I meant that for me.
5: Miss Jess Hooker is over there at the SILAC Insurance News Desk. What else is going on?
0: A flying car company has announced that its first successful test flight in an urban environment.
5: Have you seen? You saw this, right, Chick?
3: I did. It's fascinating.
0: California-based Aleph Aeronautics released a video of its Model Zero taking off vertically, flying over a parked car, and landing on what appears to be a residential street. The company assured that the test was completely successful without any safety issues.
3: It's so quiet and it looks so easily flown that it almost looks fake.
5: Did you notice the dust it was kicking up?
3: But not what you'd think would be kicking up. It there's something about it that didn't look real to me, but I guess
5: I agree.
3: Everybody is saying that this is the way that it's going to have to happen, though, the way that the technology they use to get this thing in the air.
5: It's not as cool as like the George Jetson.
3: No, it's real quiet. Yeah.
0: The company said its flying car is 100% electric, drivable on public roads.

0: Orange Barrels, Orange Barrels, Orange Barrels, Orange Barrels.
1: Also with us, Christine Stedman. Now, you're a mom?
2: Well, a mom and a grandma. I think you know that.
1: I know.
3: I'm a grandpa.
4: This is how this works.
3: Are you? Yep.
5: She's been married 27 years and still a virgin.
2: Yes. Well, you know, I have a lot of grandkids. My daughter keeps having babies, has one almost every year.
1: Really?
5: Wow.
2: Yeah, she called me the other day. She goes, Mom, guess what? I'm pregnant again. There must be something in the air. I'm like, yeah, your legs.
1: But seriously.
5: Hello?
3: Bang! Zoom!
5: Hey, hello?
2: Sing! I'm getting her fixed.
1: With us in the studio, comedian Kostaki Economopoulos. Now, we talked a little bit about your love life. What's happening with it again?
6: I've got a girlfriend. She's great. Mm-hmm. We're knocking around and having a good time. And
5: so you have no children.
6: Right? I have no children. Mm-hmm. Here's the first sign of me getting old, all right? Here's the first sign of me as an old guy. I give my girlfriend a really good back massage, like 40 minutes. That's my turn. I lay down. She just barely starts to rub my back. This is true. And she reaches down and, and says, are you sure you want me to rub your back? And I said, yes.
3: Like, what? True enough.
5: Oh, my God.
6: What am I, 100?
1: Let's talk to our guest, Tom Foss. Now, do you have any animals?
7: I got two horses, about 15 chickens, dogs, cats.
5: So you are in the country, huh?
7: Yeah. Mm-hmm. Gravel road, one-way gravel road.
5: Really?
1: Do you eat the chickens?
7: No, the eggs.
1: Ah.
7: My wife said she'd never kill one of the chickens.
5: Really?
7: But she doesn't have any problem scrambling up the kids.
3: That's sweet. Uh-huh.
8: Long-time listener.
9: Wait a minute. You are Mr. Obvious.
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0: me clean this up here.
1: The Weasel. The genius of Haywood Banks. We have just a few more minutes with Kid Rock, and do you have a pre-show ritual of any kind? That's something that would be like a sports guy might put his socks on a certain way. Do you have
2: two blondes and a sandwich?
3: Wow.
0: Or a blonde sandwich.
2: Or a blonde sandwich.
1: I'm not going to put words in Mr. Rock's mouth.
4: Not really, but this tour, since we got Reverend Run on with us, we always say a prayer, which is kind of weird.
2: Yeah.
4: It's great. You know, we say a prayer, and then I go out and sing like Devil Without a Cause, and I want to, like, I'm never going to sing again.
3: Go forth and multiply.
1: Attendance at church would be a lot better if they did that.
2: Okay. Mm-hmm.
1: Is there often with bands, there'll be one particular country, one like oddball country, where they're gigantic. Do you have any particular spots where you're bigger than elsewhere?
4: Yep. Louisville.
2: It's right next to Liechtenstein, isn't it?
4: Yeah. Mm-hmm. It's this weird country called Kentucky. Tennessee.
5: This is Bob and Tom 24/7.

up like a French maid. She loves the Super Bowl, but not the remote control. For her anniversary, she wants a fishing pole. She's the woman, she's the woman, she's the woman you're never gonna meet.

0: taco.
1: I think with
0: a few like some crispy and a little bit of sauce, it wouldn't be bad.
2: If you had a lot of sauce or something,
0: yes,
1: any kind of flavor, texture wise,
2: it's just like we mentioned, the flaky tuna.
1: Yeah,
2: like,
3: slow cook it and then cut it up and then sort of flash fry it. Just fry it in a pan for a little bit.
1: For a crispy edge on some of the
3: pieces. With a bunch of sauce? Yeah, maybe.
1: Yeah, okay.
2: But you'd have to boil it first for 12 hours to, right?
1: Yeah, you do.
2: Because you said it was really chewy.
1: So tough.
0: Could you pound it? Like a tenderloin?
2: I believe the phrase pounding snake, HR is going to call.
0: Oh, God,
2: I hope. If you said to Ms. Hooker, hey, I'm going to go back in the back, we'll pound some snake.
1: I didn't have a lot of...
0: HR calls, it better be that huge boob woman. Oh, she's gorgeous, yeah. I think she's Jewish.
1: I didn't have
3: Wait, does he still have type 2 diabetes or no?
0: Yeah.
3: I always forget about that.
1: Yeah, I didn't have a lot of room to play with a snake, experiment, I should say. It's $100 a pound.
0: Whoa!
1: Yes.
3: Did you put on
0: it's
3: snake
0: like
3: charmer?
0: It's like they don't want us eating snake. Did you what, Willie? I'm sorry.
3: Put on snake charmer music.
2: I remember reading a while back that lobster, 100 years ago or whatever, was considered to be a food that for poor people.
1: Yeah.
0: Oh, yeah. I wish it were, man. But Jimmy eats it like it's still for poor people.
2: Pat's son is his favorite.
4: He loves it. I love it too.
2: Yeah. I guess you'd be interested to go back in history. Who was the first person to try any given thing?
1: Right.
2: You know, who's
4: somebody
2: the first,
4: hungry.
2: Who's the, oh, yeah, yeah. I mean, yeah. Who's walking on? You're walking down the beach. You haven't eaten for 3 weeks. Oh, there's a what looks like a crustacean, massive spider thing. I wonder how much meat's in there.
0: Yeah.
2: Of course, then early on, somebody figured out, hey, org. You might want to clean that mud vein. You lose the aftertaste of crustacean ass.
0: To me, eggs was one of the bravest things to try.
1: Yes.
0: Hey, did you see the thing that chicken just crapped out? Yeah, you crack one and it's a delicious egg. You crack another one and you're like, oh my gosh. This is a nightmare. Oh, I shouldn't have waited 3 weeks.
2: How about the first guy walking down, and it was a guy, walking down the trail, and there's a pile of some kind of dung with a mushroom growing out of it.
0: Yeah.
2: How about that's going to be a party?
4: Yeah.
0: Guys, just eat that white thing growing out of it. The rest, I guess, is garnish. Because it was not good.
2: I thought it was aging guac.
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6: Wow, it sure is hot out here. We've been out here in the sun all day, and I'll tell you, honey, I'm dying.
7: Yeah, it is hot, but what a great day for a picnic. Here, try one of these roast beef sandwiches.
6: Say, honey, these sandwiches taste kind of, they just taste different.
7: Don't worry, sweetie. It's just that new mayonnaise I'm using.
6: A new mayonnaise, huh?
7: That's right. It's called Salmon Ellis. See, look at this picture on the jar. That sweet old lady is Ella, and the old man is Sam. Sam and Ella. They're such a sweet-looking old couple, and all of their products taste homemade. Try it on the potato salad.
6: That is good. Sam and Ella's mayonnaise, huh? Tastes kind of gamey.
7: Yeah, that's Sam and Ella's special taste. You know, it's the first mayonnaise you don't have to refrigerate. In fact, this jar's been sitting open in the sun all day.
6: No kidding. Sam and Ella's mayonnaise. Doesn't need refrigeration. I tell you, what'll they think of next? You know, I'll have to remember this for the company picnic in Phoenix. This is tasty potato salad. It's kind of warm, though. Hi, I'm Sam.
8: And I'm Ella. And we couldn't be prouder of our new mayonnaise.
6: Sam.
8: And Ella's.
6: Oh, honey. Honey, I don't feel so good.
7: Oh, sweetie. I hope it wasn't the roast beef. You know, it tasted so...
4: Thank you. Sam and Ella, you'll love the taste going down and coming back up.
8: And don't forget to try our new pork tartare on a stick. It's perfect for a leisurely slurp at the ball game in the bleachers.
6: And try our new oyster sun tea. Sam
8: and Ella's.
4: Sam and Ella's. So good, it's sickening.
9: As I continue to work,

0: know, with these people, and certain occasions will come up. Like Shatner, of course, I've been doing for many, many years, mm-hmm. and so now there's another level of our relationship where he's invited me to his home for Monday Night Football and that sort of thing. And I'm a huge, huge fan of his. You have to understand. So anything is surreal, but let me tell you,
1: Monday Night Football.
0: You haven't,
2: Shatner.
0: You haven't lived till you've seen William Shatner staring at the TV screen in the crunch of a Monday Night Football moment and see Captain Kirk say, "Stick him." It really is a surreal moment.
2: Oh, man.
3: Eyebrow dandruff. That's disgusting. Is that a thing?
4: I'm not proud of it.
3: Why would you bring that up on the air?
4: I didn't. It was Christy did. It was said in confidence off the air.
5: Yeah.
3: Don't ever say eyebrow dandruff in front of a potential lover.
6: Oh, okay.
4: Hey, look, ladies, if I'm on top, you might get sprinkled on it.
6: Well, let it snow.
3: If you're on top, I'll just let everybody else finish that.
4: Oh, I see. If you're on top, you got about eight seconds to live. Is that it?
3: I wouldn't say eight.
4: If you're on top, Godspeed to your ribs, ladies. Is that what we're getting at?
7: Essential Morning Radio, all day and all night. This is Bob and Tom Radio. Ladies and gentlemen, Bob and Tom.
6: Scientists have named a new species of snake after Guns N' Roses guitarist Slash.
8: Huh? Axl kind of always does that sort of snake dance.
6: Yeah. Mm-hmm.
8: That's kind of, he's got his own move.
1: Yeah. But you know the difference between Axl and Slash.
6: Right?
8: I'm saying, but it's sort of appropriate, though, that
4: it's more appropriate that Slash actually does snake
1: handling
4: work than it is that Axl kind of looks like a snake.
8: Now, do you agree that Axl does a snake?
4: I don't agree with anything you say!
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10: 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He bridges the gap between traditional country music and hip-hop with a style all his own. He's the first country rap superstar MC. He's Clem&M.
11: I'm in the house.

0: little bit hip-hop. He's Clubbin' M, formerly comedian Tim Wilson. With his shiny gold chains and his dusty old cowboy boots, he's a regular hip-hop along Cassidy.
1: Yodelay hee-ho! Yodelay hee-ho! Forget about Slim Shady. I'm the real Slim Whitman.
0: He's a country boy hanging out in the suburban jungle. His biatches are all hunting...

0: What gives?
1: What's harder to raise, boys or girls?
2: I would guess girls.
1: Girls. Boys are easy. Just give them a book of matches, they're happy.
2: Yeah, book of matches and some ants. Oh, yeah.
1: Until they turn 13 and you give them a Playboy magazine, you won't hear another word out of them until they're 25. Am I right, Chick?
3: You're right.
2: When you're right, you're right.
3: Testify.
1: I ain't seen my oldest boy in 4 years. My oldest boy, he's 17. He's been driving for a year. He's had 27 accidents.
2: My God.
1: In fact, I call him the David Copperfield of drivers. Oh, yes, because it's magic. Because to hear him tell it, stuff just appears out of nowhere. And he hits it. And he's stupid. He always comes with the same excuse. I mean, he's not even a good liar. He's like, oh, I had to swerve to miss a deer. 27 deer. Well, maybe she get me some deer whistles for my car. I said, son, you need mailbox whistles because that's the only thing you've been killing. Mailman can't even deliver in the neighborhood no more. He just hands me the mail. And he goes, you figure the stuff out. I'm done.
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6: Ladies and gentlemen, Bob and Tom.
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8: 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For the credit card?
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3: No, it's not sports.
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8: they,
1: not.
8: They would be unlikely to decline me. Even though it would appear there that I don't go. Have...
7: No, it's a loyalty reference. 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
1: Hi.
3: There's Josh Arnold.
10: Hi there.
3: There's Ace Cosby.
11: Hello.
3: Pat Godwin on assignment. Hello, Tom. How are you?
8: Good. Coming up starting in a couple of weeks, we're bringing it back. It's going to be our celebration of professional football with the Bob and Tom Pigskin Picks program brought to you by our buddy Steven Singer. 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So pay attention. And Mr. McGee will be each week hosting the special event we call the Shoo-In of the Week involving NFL picks. Very exciting stuff.
10: You're going to have a good year, Chick.
3: Yeah, no problem. I don't
10: I think so. You always hover around 500.
3: Always.
10: Always.
3: Always.
8: But you got to land above 500.
3: I know, to make money. Yeah, and not get your arms broke.
8: Yeah, okay.
3: Broken arms, broken or broke arm.
10: One arm is broken. Two arms are broke.
3: Okay.
8: Okay.
10: Kids, tell your teachers that today.
8: Okay, that's a good one.
3: Dear Bob and Tom Show. Just wanted to remind you that 10 years ago, yesterday, August 27th, the thunder god Thor decided to smite 323 reindeer up on the Hardanger Vidda mountain plateau in Norway.
1: Oh, yeah.
3: A single lightning bolt did the deed. To this day, no one's sure what the reindeer did to incur such a wrath.
8: Right.
3: But by all accounts, Norwegians seem to agree that the reindeers deserved it.
10: Oh, boy. And if I remember correctly, you said that Santa had stumbled upon
3: Santa
10: that scene.
3: Santa came up and said, ho, ho, ho, my God.
8: Someone had to remind us of that awful story.
10: That story, it did take this show by storm for at least a day.
3: Of all the things you say in an effort to be funny, I did the quotes with my fingers, funny. You take this reindeer joy away.
10: That is one of those weird things. Those reindeer just feasting on a mountainside.
1: Not bothering anybody.
10: No,
3: this, you know what this is, Tom? This is nature.
10: Right.
1: Yeah.
10: As peaceful and serene a moment as you could ever come upon.
3: Exactly.
8: Now here's the story.
10: And all of a sudden, zap.
8: agency spokesman for the Norwegian Environment Agency.
0: First of all, thank you for coming to the press conference.
8: He released images showing the carcasses scattered across a small area of a mountain plateau. Wow.
10: As the letter writer asks, what did they do to incur the wrath?

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11: Oh, you picked a good day to join us here on Bob and Tom Radio. Comedian Gil Moore going to be joining us later this morning. We'll find out about him being out on tour. Again, if you get a chance to see a stand-up comedian this weekend, no matter who it is, make sure you try to get out there and support those young men and women out there trying to make you laugh, having a good time. 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And we'll check out Gil Moore later this morning right here on Bob and Tom Radio.
3: Hi, everybody. Christy Lee with your Bob and Tom Entertainment News Update. Peter Cullen, the iconic voice actor behind Optimus Prime and Eeyore, has died at the age of 85. His career spanned decades, starting with the Smothers Brothers Comedy Hour and including roles in The Smurfs and G.I. Joe, but he became a cultural icon as Optimus Prime in Transformers. Alabama Shakes have reunited with their first album in 11 years, thanks to a craft beer. That's right, singer Brittany Howard was contacted by the co-owner of a brewer to perform and help a local food pantry. This led Howard to reconnect with bandmates, resulting in a new album set to release at the end of the month. I Must Be Dreaming is the title. And Pabst Blue Ribbon Beer and Dr. Squatch have teamed up to release a PBR-scented soap. The limited edition soaps are made with real PBR beer and have notes of piney greens, cool peppermint, fresh ozone. You can get it on Dr. Squatch's website. And that's your news. I'm Christy Lee. More of the Bob and Tom Show coming up.
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12: Greg Warren is our guest. What do you do on the road? We were talking to Mike about his activities on the road. Watch television a lot?
13: You do, don't you?
14: I'm just kind of a DVD player. We rented The Fugitive the other day with Harrison Ford. Great movie.
15: Yeah.
14: There's a little deleted scene in there where he's running from Tommy Lee Jones and he runs into Subway and orders a sandwich.
16: All right, listen to me. I need a 6-inch turkey sub on wheat with bacon, no mustard or mayonnaise, all right? lettuce, tomato, green pepper. I didn't kill my wife.
17: You Indian Jones. You Indian Jones, man. I seen you. Right. Indian Jones 1, Indian Jones 2, Indian Jones 3. Then you didn't work for a long time.
16: Well, actually.
17: And then I did see you in a movie last year, Hollywood Homicide.
16: Right, yeah. That wasn't that good.
17: You should have done Indian Jones 4.
16: Well, we're actually trying.
17: You got a whip, too.
16: On...
17: You like the whip man.
16: Well, I don't you whip personally at? Have Where you the whip? Whip. It's in the Smithsonian Where Institute
17: you
16: right
17: you
16: now.
17: You look old, too, now, man.
16: All right, listen to me. I didn't come here to be talked to by some deranged fan, all right?
17: Okay, man. Indian Jones.
16: All right, fine.
17: Get your whip out, Jones.
18: 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Sherman led his troops from Atlanta, Georgia, to the ocean port of Savannah. 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Atlanta wouldn't be burned this badly again until they gave their franchise tag to Michael Vick.
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22: 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At the news desk, it's Christy Lee.
3: Hello.
22: There's Josh Arnold.
7: You know how to defend a pick, too, right? When somebody goes to poke your eye.
6: Three Stooges style?
22: You put your hand up.
7: Right.
22: Is that Perpin Dixon?
6: Yeah.
22: Right. There's Ace Cosby.
6: It's like you've given yourself a big nose.
22: Hello, Tom. How's things over there in Tom World?
6: They used to give us all a warning when we were kids, and they would show the Three Stooges, and they'd go, now, don't do this.
23: Yeah, please. Please don't poke the eyes of your friend.
6: Yeah, that was a little kind of harsh.
3: You are so boys.
22: I'm wondering how, when they wrote those hilarious movies, how did they write that on the page? Then
7: I don't know.
22: Curly in the eyes or whatever.
7: Because those scripts could have been 90 pages long for a 10-minute short if they really mapped out every...
3: Don't you think a lot of that was ad-libbed? I think
7: we used to watch... Well, a lot of it was practiced during vaudeville.
6: But there were occasional concussions and other...
22: We used to watch Three Stooges and Our Gang Friday night before a team building on the football team.
7: Right.
22: And the only Three Stooges I laughed at. Turned out, I read later that Mo actually broke two ribs when he landed on a
7: chair.
22: And
7: you can YouTube that. Just look up Three Stooges scene where Mo breaks ribs, and the fall is exquisite.
22: It's hilarious. It was worth every rib that was broken. Yeah.
6: Let's see now. We're going to go through a couple more letters before we get to the sports page, apparently.
22: Okay, go right ahead.
6: Well, this is a nice one. We have posted our interview with Dolly Parton from several years ago, and this is from Judy. She says, thanks for posting it. It was really funny. She was a great, exceptional, delightful person. Must have been a fantastic day for all of you. Thanks, Judy. You can...
22: Judy.
6: This weekend, you can hear the entire interview at Bob and Tom 24/7. Just go to bobandtom.com, click on Listen, and you can hear it. It's going to air many, many times. Coming up this weekend. So also, I think it's on one of the podcasts. We've got some cool stuff posted. We're, by the way, doing a nice update on the VIP. Got a big thing coming that way. I can give you a little bit of a hint. I'll just say there's something nice coming there.
3: Okay.
6: So if you get a chance, go to bobandtom.com this weekend. But you can hear it when we chatted with Dolly. And everybody says the same thing. If you ask anybody that worked here, whenever somebody says, who's the nicest, really famous person you've ever had on the show? The answer, Dolly Parton.
22: It's Joe Theismann. Oh.
6: Joe is also nice.
22: To me.
6: Dolly was great. So now we are going to turn that way and go to the sports page.
22: 2 days after the Southeastern Conference, the Big Ten and the Big 12, well, this concerns the SEC, passed a rule barring players from returning to college from the pros. A Texas judge has put that rule on hold in a case involving more than 40 players. The latest piece of news in what has turned into a confusing legal week, wrangling back and forth over the NCAA's new 5-year eligibility rule. The rule does not apply to college players who exhausted their fourth year of eligibility last spring. Many are suing across the country to be allowed to play that fifth year.
0: I'm going
22: to
0: sue you.
22: That's right.
6: Have they done a movie where some guy tries to disguise himself as a younger man and goes out and tries to play college football
22: sure,
6: or something?
22: I think, yeah, absolutely. Yeah. Like nine or ten times.
6: I think anybody should be able to go back. Why not? Even if you played in the NFL for 10 years, they're all pros now. Let's face it. So
22: I guess.
6: Why not?
22: It feels icky, but okay. Whatever you say, Tom.
6: Why not?
15: Why not?
22: That's the strongest argument you've got.
6: Yeah.
22: Why not?
6: I mean,
15: you're the guy that likes things seasonally. Shouldn't college just be college-age kids playing college ball?
6: Really? What are you telling me next? They're going to have to go to class?
15: Yeah.
22: Okay. Are you saying they don't go to class?
15: They go to class.
6: Sure they do.
22: They study on the bus?
0: Yes.
22: They study pregame?
0: How many times does a college football coach, I mean, it happens probably 1,000 times a week.
22: Yep.
0: Put that book away and get on the field.
22: Yes.
0: Yeah.
22: Will you please concentrate on the game? I don't care if you have a calculus final.
0: And those coaches already have it tough anyway. All the school funding goes to the arts.
22: Right.
6: Yeah.
0: They have to.
6: Hey, Johnson, I know you're driving a loner Mercedes today because they're putting the new wheels on your
22: murdered
6: 26
22: out.
6: Mercedes. But they're already pros in college, Christian.
22: I say it's about time college football coaches get paid. That's what I say.
0: Yes.
22: Daggone it. From golf, Minwoo Lee has made a debut at the Tour Championship. He shot a bogey-free 62 at East Lake. That matches his career low on the PGA Tour. Oh. Gives him a two-shot lead over Victor Hovland, who is a double agent from the country of Trebekia.
6: How many people do you know who Bogart is anymore?
22: Oh, 3%. Maybe.
6: Christy, have you ever seen a Humphrey Bogart movie?
15: Of course.
22: The over-under is 11%.
15: Casablanca?
6: There you go.
0: You seen My Fair Lady?
15: It's not in My Fair Lady.
0: Oh, sorry. No, what's the one I'm thinking of? He's on the boat with Catherine Hepburn.
15: Oh, the Safari African Queen.
0: Thank
15: you. Seen that one?
22: He's in The French Connection, too.
0: Yeah, yes. He has a cameo as a cashier. Yeah.
6: African Queen, that's one with RuPaul?
15: Oh, geez.
0: That's the remake.
6: I just enjoy
0: that's a fair joke.
15: Isn't he in the Maltese
0: RuPaul
15: Falcon?
0: RuPaul would like that joke.
22: I think RuPaul would like that joke.
6: The Maltese Falcon, one of the greatest movies ever
15: I've
6: made.
15: I like Humphrey Bogart. I'm a fan.
22: Are you?
6: I told you.
22: You are the Falcon bunch, aren't you?
15: He
22: you
15: is.
22: Don't say Falcon. You say Falcon.
15: Falcon.
22: Because you think it sounds snooty.
6: Like no, it's because that's what Sidney Greenstreet says.
15: Who's Sidney Greenstreet?
0: Oh, you know him.
6: He's the fat man.
0: He was in Casablanca. Like
15: that. Oh, that guy.
6: And Peter Lorre.
15: Yeah.
22: Well, Mr. Spade.
6: Mm-hmm. Yeah, that's what a great movie. When I was in college, I actually had a full-size Maltese Falcon.
15: Did you?
0: No kidding.
15: Do you use it as a bookend?
6: I just had it in my room.
15: Okay.
6: It was cool.
22: Did any conquests back to your place and were turned on by you having that?
6: Who knows?
22: Really?
6: Something worked. God knows
0: I'll
6: what it was.
0: I'll be Lauren. You be Humph. Chick said Humph.
22: Humph.
6: That and my 48-star flag got lost somewhere
0: along. Was it a legit 48-star flag or a replica?
6: It was incredibly legit.
0: Oh, dude.
22: What'd you do with it?
6: It was, I had taken the PATH train to Hoboken, New Jersey.
22: Uh-huh.
6: And this was the flag that had been over City Hall.
22: In Hoboken.
6: And it was about 10 feet by 20 feet.
0: It
6: was gigantic.
0: Where'd that end up?
22: How did you?
6: I don't know. I probably went out for coffee, took the dog out, came back, and was probably in a dumpster somewhere.
0: That's a museum piece.
22: How did you come by? How did you get the flag?
6: I bought it.
22: You bought it?
6: At an antique store. Absolutely.
15: Oh.
6: It was cool.
0: Hmm. Yeah.
6: And I had a...
22: What kind of a teenager buys?
6: I wish I had a photograph. I had hanging next to one of the giant stars, I had a huge Nixon's the One button from 1960.
15: So you did this while you were a teenager?
6: No, I was in college.
15: Oh.
22: I had a Nixon's the One.
6: But this is when he ran against Kennedy.
22: Because.
6: One of the really old ones.
22: No, this is in 67 when he went on the whistle stop tour and stopped it. The train stopped in London, Ohio.
0: No kidding.
22: We lost our minds.
6: I had a giant one that I got at an antique store. It was great. I picture a dick there.
22: Tricky dick.
23: Have already sweated on television.
6: I am not a crook.
23: Boy, can you imagine that? You lose a presidential election because you sweated during a debate.
22: Yeah.
6: Did you know that he and that Jack Kennedy and Richard Nixon were good friends when they were in Congress?
22: And together? People who listened to that debate on the radio thought for sure Nixon won.
23: Right.
22: Yeah.
23: Yeah.
6: But now, coming up in sports, what have you got over there?
22: NFL preseason action last night. It wraps up tonight with the Washington football team visiting the Baltimore Ravens. We've also got WNBA action last night and a story about Caitlin Clark and a world record involving Poland.
6: Ah, and not bowling.
23: Oh.
22: Is that right?
6: I had to be done. Come on.
22: I love a good Polish joke. I really do.
23: You know, I had at the I went to a state fair recently and had a delicious Polish sausage.
22: Oh, really?
23: It was a hamburger.
22: Really?
6: See, the sincerity of what you delivered that, I thought he really did have a, I thought he was trying to get back to the level playing field.
22: How did
6: and
22: that
6: be nice.
22: How did that start?
23: I have no idea.
6: And when we come back, Chick's going to auction off. He's got two incredibly good seats for the NFL Pro Bowl this year.
1: Oh.
6: Starting price $1,000 a seat. That's They're right there on the 50.
22: You just give me your credit card number. I'll take care
6: of it. Okay. Tell me more, Chick.
22: Simply Safe. They're celebrating their 20th anniversary and other home security systems. You know this, though. It's about time you change. If you don't have Simply Safe, step up. Because odds are, if you don't have Simply Safe, your security system is designed for after a window breaks, after somebody breaks into your house, after you get a notification, after the police come, Simply Safe.
6: You know
22: though,
6: the song by Engelbert Humperdinck? After the stealing.
22: Yes, Engelbert Humperdinck.
6: That's a great song.
1: He did After the Lovin'?
22: That's not his real name, right? Engelbert Humperdinck?
1: After the Lovin' was Engelbert Humperdinck?
22: Like, isn't it like Jerry Jones or something?
23: It's just something so basic.
22: Yeah, I think it is.
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2: 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Again, keep in mind the NFL starts what almost like a week later than normal because Labor Day is later this year. So the actual games don't get underway until a week from Wednesday, if you can keep that in mind. But we'll give you details on the Bob and Tom Pigskin Picks coming up, listening to Bob and Tom Radio. Quick look at things you may have missed on a Friday. If you have a 401k or do some investing, technology stocks led Wall Street after NVIDIA, Salesforce, and others reported fatter profits for the spring than expected. S&P 500 rose 0.7% Thursday and pulled closer to its second set record, which it happened earlier this month. Dow Jones Industrial Average added 0.2%, while the NASDAQ Composite climbed 1.6%. NVIDIA was the strongest force lifting the market and helped offset drops for the majority of the stocks within the S&P 500. The chip giant not only blew past analysts' expectations for profits, but also gave a better-than-expected forecast for revenue growth in the future. That helped calm worries dogging the broader AI industry. Meanwhile, Treasury yields ticked slightly higher. And that's a look at your business news that you may have missed. More of the Bob and Tom Show coming up.
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3: Joining us in the studio, comedian Mark Eubanks. Did you go to college down in...
4: I went to college in University of West Virginia, Morgantown, West Virginia.
3: Oh, really?
4: I was a Mountaineer.
3: Hmm. Well, why would someone from Florida go to college in West Virginia?
4: Because you didn't have to be real smart to get into school there. Basically, showing up got you that piece of paper.
5: Yeah. Oh. Valedictorian was a 2.0.
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6: Dwight Slade is our guest.
7: But I've been fired from every job I've ever had. That's true. I've never been.
5: Have you really?
7: Yes. Okay. Personal record, 3 hours at Kentucky Fried Chicken. That's right. I got a plaque from the colonel. I was 18. They hired me as a cashier. That's smart. Let's just take an aspiring comedian and put him in between fat people and their food. What could go wrong? I'm there 3 hours. This guy comes walking up to the counter. Yeah, what's the difference between your two-piece dinner and your four-piece dinner? Well,
8: let's take a look at it.
7: Let me get out my calculator. I'm going to have to log on to the internet here. Wonder if it could be two pieces of chicken. Wonder if that could be it. Wonder if you could have figured that out if you sat in a honey pot like Pooh Bear and think, think, think, think, think. Fired.
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12: Watch out! We're in the O'Reilly Auto Parts Studios. It's the Bob and Tom Show. What the hell was that?
15: That was my lion sound.
12: There's Christy Lee making a lion sound. That is Tom live sneezing. He can't.
16: You could have heard, even if you're not listening to the radio.
12: I have two questions.
16: You would have heard it.
12: That's Josh Arnold. That's Ace Cosby. He contends.
17: I turned my mic off.
15: Well,
17: I turned around.
12: We could have heard you if you'd been in your car in the parking lot.
15: Yeah, that's true.
16: That was one of the louder ones. It came with a sonic boom.
12: I have two.
17: Wow, sorry.
12: Why does this bother me? And Tom cannot yawn, sneeze, belch in any sort of muted way. It's all...
16: I can't criticize him too much because, you know,
12: the pedal.
16: I'm sort of just below him. Like, if there's a ladder...
17: Oh, you are below me.
16: If there's a ladder... if there's a ladder of noisy expulsions,
12: yeah.
16: I'm on the rung below Tom.
12: Like,
15: are you really?
16: You've heard me sneeze, and you
17: that's,
16: know
17: that's my favorite line in the movie. My favorite year. Remember, they're in the high rise. And the two guys are climbing and
12: on a balcony.
17: The conversation. Yes. He goes, they're below us. Of course, they're beneath us. Of course, they're beneath us. They're actors.
15: I recently met an adult male who can't spit.
16: I don't understand.
15: He can't, like, when you like brush your teeth and you spit the toothpaste out. He doesn't spit.
12: How does he get rid of it?
16: What's
15: he
16: going on?
15: He just opens his mouth and it just kind of comes out.
16: Oh.
15: Just, yeah.
16: Now, does he have trouble? I'm not going this route.
17: No, I know that. No, that's the obvious joke. Don't
12: does
17: go there.
12: Does he have a sister?
16: It's a legit question.
17: That's about the cleanest joke. That's very
16: good.
17: That did not get the laugh it deserved.
16: Okay, so he can't.
15: He never learned to
16: spit. The reason I'm asking is certain pharmaceuticals can make that difficult, swallowing and spitting.
15: No, he just said he never learned, even as a little kid.
16: Kathy Bates never taught him on the side of a ship?
15: Apparently not.
17: Hmm. Okay. Well, Christy, it's a quiz time.
15: Yes, I will take your quiz.
17: What is it? Audio quiz? Here we go.
12: I don't know.
17: Stand by.
15: Oh, what do you got?
18: So I sang you to sleep.
12: Yeah.
18: After the loving with a song and I just wrote
12: yesterday.
15: You don't like this?
17: I love this.
16: Of course,
15: it's a beautiful slow song.
17: It's Engelbert Humperdinck.
15: Of course it is.
16: Hey, sucks.
12: That stinks on ice.
15: We knew it.
16: Just listen. The name Engelbert Humperdinck, you knew it's going to suck.
17: His real name, Arnold George Dorsey.
12: Arnold Dorsey.
17: And he is releasing a new album today.
16: He's alive?
15: Isn't he like 100?
17: No, he's 90.
15: Well,
12: man.
17: He's 90 years old. I'm not joking. He's actually releasing a new album.
12: So he's out there. Tom Jones is out there.
16: Yeah, and Kurt Cobain is dead.
15: Tom Jones just announced a new tour.
17: And Engelbert looks great.
16: There's no way.
12: Well, no, he doesn't. His face has been rebuilt.
15: Well, yeah.
12: He's got that look.
15: That kind of money.
17: He's
15: rebuild money.
17: On the Celebration Tour.
12: I wish I had your money.
16: Oh, yeah. He's got to be 80% Tupperware.
17: Engelbert, I apologize.
16: I apologize for nothing, you old piece of crap.
17: Hey.
12: That's what my mom said to my soon-to-be in-laws on the official Let's Meet the Parents of these two kids. And she looked at the father, who was in the Marines, by the way. And all my mom could say was, I wish I had your money.
15: Oh,
16: jeez.
12: Yeah, that happened.
17: By the way, the new Engelbert Humperdinck album, on the cover, he's
12: still at it,
17: wearing
12: right?
17: a leather jacket on a looks oh, like yeah. a road in New Mexico with
12: yeah,
17: a, riding a motorcycle.
16: That's not a leather jacket; that's a body bag.
17: Oh, and it's all rock songs.
15: Oh, good.
16: He can crap all over some of our favorite tunes.
12: That it is.
17: I won't back down. Faithfully,
12: God. I won't back down.
17: Yeah,
15: there has to be.
16: Yeah,
15: a
16: here's some.
17: Mama, I'm coming home.
16: Oh, come on, that's sacrilegious.
12: Mama, I'm coming home by Engelbert.
15: Jason,
12: Humperdinck.
15: You got to find this.
17: Yeah. It's apparently being released today.
15: That doesn't
17: so
15: mean
17: I,
15: it's
17: I don't
15: not
17: know
15: already
17: if it's
15: out there.
12: The concept interpretations of classic rock and pop hits originally made famous by legendary bands.
16: Yeah. Who actually bothered to distribute this? Guantanamo Records?
17: I'll have you know.
12: Including.
17: First of all, they're now Gitmo.
12: Including, Tom. Musical collaborations on the album with Jonathan Cain.
17: Of Journey?
15: No,
12: Jonathan Cain of
16: the Sugar Baron.
12: Yeah,
11: that's spelled yes. differently, Mr. Smart Guy.
12: Rick Wakeman from Yes. Yeah, Al DiMeola.
11: And, oh, the guitar player.
12: And, no, the drywaller. The drywaller.
11: The drywaller. This is DiMeola drywaller?
16: And, oh, the yeah. DiMeola drywallers do very good.
12: He can finish a drywall and make you cry.
16: And he throws in the putty for free.
12: Yep. Ian Anderson of Jethro Tull is also on the album. He does Faithfully, Take My Breath Away, Berlin. Remember that one?
15: Oh, yeah.
11: The Lou Reed song?
12: Take My Breath Away.
17: Top Gun. Oh, yeah. I thought you meant the Lou Reed song, Berlin.
15: No, the band Berlin did.
17: Because that Lou Reed album, Berlin, is a lost classic.
12: It's exactly where it should be.
16: Rarely do classics get lost.
12: Yeah.
17: Wait a second. I got to think about that for a second. Maybe you're right.
12: More than words.
17: It should have been a classic.
12: More than extreme. Words.
15: Is that who did that song?
17: The thing about something like this is a lot of his, he probably has fans of a certain sphere, and they're going to get exposed to some great songs.
12: Tom, be ready to console Ace. He does I Was Made for Loving You by Kiss.
17: Okay, now we have to find the record. Is it out yet?
12: He does.
16: Oh, you've got something, yeah.
17: Okay, hang on a minute.
12: I Drive by the Cars.
17: Okay.
12: Feel Like Making Love by Bad Co.
15: Oh, yeah.
17: A little Bad CO.
12: Yeah.
16: Would you rather hear Shooting Star or Feel Like Making Love?
15: I like Shooting Star a lot.
16: It's a tragic story, isn't it?
15: It is.
12: Johnny was the first something, the Beatles song, blah, blah, blah. That one?
15: Yeah.
12: I don't know. The lyrics seem heartfelt.
16: The sentiment is nice.
12: Let's see. Oh, he also does Beth by Kiss featuring Rick Wakeman.
17: Okay, I think I've got it here. Let's see.
15: I'm out.
16: That's Beth. Obviously.
12: This is Rick Wakeman.
17: Rick Wakeman on the keys.
12: Evidently. On the keys.
15: Oh, yeah.
17: Rick Wakeman, by the way, of Yes, has a terrific sense of humor.
12: Here we go.
17: Did you ever see his Rock and Roll Hall of Fame speech? Is probably the funniest in history.
16: I don't remember a lot of keyboards in Yes.
17: Oh! Okay, shut up, everybody.
12: Beth, I'm sorry. I was early, fellas. Can we take it again?
15: Intro.
19: Beth, I hear you calling.
12: Yeah.
19: But I can't come home right now.
16: I don't dislike it.
17: It's not bad.
16: I know.
12: He can sing just as good.
16: This might be one of those things.
12: Peter Criss. Yeah.
16: Where it's like an older, like when Johnny Cash got older, his songs almost meant even more.
12: Yeah.
16: And this maybe. Might... There's an experience behind this.
12: Oh, look at this, Tom. Can't Get It Out of My Head by Electric Light Orchestra featuring Jonathan Cain, but that cut is available only on the CD.
15: Oh.
12: What do you think of that? Yeah, this is it.
17: Yeah. Once again, we're exploring the world of Engelbert Humperdinck.
19: Midnight.
12: That's what I said. On the water?
19: On the water.
16: Boop, boop, boop, boop. I may have to listen to this album. Now I will give his Mama I'm Coming Home a chance.
12: Mama.
17: How about this one? Oh, yeah, wait a minute.
12: That's a good one.
17: Sorry.
16: Nobody sounds like a guy who's lived and wants to sing about it.
15: Yeah, 90. Oh, look at him.
12: Oh, for God's sake.
17: I told you he's on a motorcycle. He looks great.
16: That's as polished and filtered.
15: Yeah. Oh.
12: Yeah, there's no way he got within 10 feet of that motorcycle.
15: That's all AI,
17: you're
15: saying, dude.
17: You think it's AI?
15: Yes.
12: You think it's AI?
17: But, I mean, Shatner...
16: There are water treatment facilities that have less filters than that photo.
12: That's true.
17: Okay, here's the one you wanted to hear. This is, once again, Engelbert Humperdinck.
16: He's got kind of a country...
17: doing eyes.

0: See? Not bad.
1: I agree.
0: It's got a different feel. He said he didn't just copy it.
2: That can't be right. Is it Eric Gales? I've been saying Eric Gale
0: the guitar player?
2: G-A-L-E, right?
0: I think so.
1: Who did he play guitar for?
2: The Eric Gale Band.
0: Stuff.
1: And Stingray. Just one of those guys?
0: Yeah. Stingray. Session guy.
1: I see.
0: I think by memory. Well, let's move forward here. Once again, I don't know how we got on the Engelbert Humperdinck thing.
1: You brought him.
0: Maybe I did
1: that. You started singing a song.
0: Oh, that's right. Yeah. Chick, I did. Yeah, I said after the stealing because the Simply Safe thing is designed to.
1: Well, thank you for introducing us to Engelbert's new. I scoffed and balked and.
3: As we all did.
1: And chided. And
2: yes, now, you did chime.
1: Yeah.
3: Like, I'm not going to listen, but you go right ahead.
1: I like some of it, but I like an old guy who just sounds real. I like that.
3: Yeah.
0: See if we can get Engelbert in the horn.
1: No, we don't need to do that. We can just enjoy the music.
2: Boy, that would be. What?
1: Yeah.
2: What?
0: We've had Shatner on. He's 90. He sounded great.
1: Is this my grandson?
2: What?
0: Okay. All right. Well, thanks, Engelbert. Appreciate it.
2: You stole from me last time you were here. Son of a...
0: What's coming up in sports?
2: NFL preseason action, including the Raiders and Fernando playing quarterback last night. Caitlin Clark.
4: Did I ever tell you about the time I got knuckle deep in Anne Murray?
2: She was...
1: Engelbert.
2: I called her my snowbird.
1: Please, Engelbert.
0: Knuckle deep in Anne Murray. Now we have to apologize to Anne Murray.
3: And she's still alive?
1: She needs to apologize to us.
2: Yeah.
1: I think I blame her for the tariffs.
2: The single greatest hoax played on the American public.
3: Yeah, she's still alive. She's 81.
0: Get her on the phone.
2: Much younger than I thought.
0: What was her hit?
1: Then she can tell us the story. Did I ever tell you about the time Engelbert Humperdinck got knuckle deep?
0: Okay, thanks. I
2: felt like
0: apologies all around.
2: Hand puppet. You feel the need to apologize to Anne Murray. What's wrong with you? It's okay to make fun of Anne Murray.
0: Okay. Sure, she's a lovely lady.
2: Good God.
1: I bet she is a lovely lady.
0: Let's move forward here.
2: You're going to make fun of a flood, but you're not going to...
3: Yeah. Yeah, no joke.
2: Make Anne Murray upset.
3: Yeah.
0: All I said was...
2: What the hell's wrong with you?
3: Don't say it again.
1: Why did you remind
0: important
1: him?
0: Important to cut through rebar.
3: Do you have no empathy at all?
2: Except for Anne Murray. Don't know. She's an American treasure, but she's Canadian, okay?
0: Okay, well... coming up, speaking of Canadians, we're going to talk with Gil Moore. He is the drummer for the great band Triumph. We're also going to have Hooker the Cooker stop by. Just Hooker. I just saw her in the hallway. She's here. And I'm not sure if what the plan is, but apparently there's food.
1: I saw her carrying an air fryer.
3: So. Oh, I like that.
0: Okay, very good. We're going to return to the O'Reilly Auto Parts Studios. 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
13: And a good morning on a Friday. I'm Mark Allison. It is August the 28th. Hooker the Cooker, Jeff Oskey with the Failed Dimension News. Comedian Gil Moore got plenty coming up for you on this Friday. 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
14: Hi, everybody. Christy Lee with your Bob and Tom news update. Rescuers have pulled out survivors and helicopters have lifted stranded people to safety after catastrophic floods on the Nepal-China border. Countries have raced to respond to flooding that has killed more than 470 and left more than 1,500 missing. Both sides are concerned about more flooding and told rescuers to remain on high alert. A federal judge is once again blocking President Trump's executive order that seeks to limit mail voting in the midterm elections. That could be a signal that the case will head back to the Supreme Court. They have put it on a 14-day hold. And Norway has a new king. Crown Prince Haakon has ascended to the throne following the death of his father, King Harald. Harald was 89 years of age, died peacefully in a hospital in Norway. And that's your news. I'm Christy Lee. More of the Bob and Tom Show on the way.
5: Bob and Tom, geniuses in France.
15: Jimmy Schubert is our guest.
16: But I prefer mobile food myself. I mean, I prefer food that's had to make it in the world just like I have. I mean, if I'm going to eat food, I prefer food that doesn't come from the ground. You know, because vegetables, you know, they suck the nutrients from the mud.
15: Mm-hmm.
16: Would you eat mud?
15: No.
16: No, then why eat the middleman? You know, God made animals slow enough to catch. He obviously intended for us to eat them. Besides that, what's the fun in hunting a vegetable? Anymore, I can sneak up on a carrot. Some of that stuff's not even food, celery. That's not food. That's like dental floss trapped inside a carbohydrate. I was reading about celery. You know, there's 4 calories in a stick of celery. 4 takes your body 6 calories to process.
15: Mm-hmm.
16: A stick of celery. You could kill yourself eating celery. That's not food. That's slow suicide.
15: Kiwi Rogers is our guest. Kiwi, having just met you, I can guess you're obviously an athlete.
17: Yeah, I work out a little bit. They have the whole thing where you pump weights and all that stuff.
15: Yeah.
17: You got to have that cardiovascular, man.
15: Mm-hmm.
17: I was playing basketball the other day. They made me guard the worst dude on the other teams. It was a fat dude wearing thongs. Right? You know, like,
15: oh!
17: Standing on the court smoking a cigarette. You know I was in bad shape.
18: And you couldn't keep up with
17: them. I couldn't keep up with them. I got involved with that aerobics. Don't like aerobics, man. That's too much like sex.
19: Aerobics?
17: Yeah, you sweat, muscles hurt, and then you got a woman up there telling you you're not doing it right.
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0: Kitty, kitty.
3: Yeah.
0: Me
3: yeah.
0: Got steak.
2: Welcome back to the Bob and Tom Show in the O'Reilly Auto Parts Studios. Christy Lee at the news desk.
3: Hi.
2: Hello, Josh Arnold.
1: Hi there.
2: There's Ace Cosby.
1: Hey, Chick.
2: Hey, man. Hello, Tom.
0: Hello, Chick B. If you're just joining us, you missed our Engelbert Humperdinck hunk.
3: Yeah, you did.
0: Got a new album out today.
1: Yes, he's going on the road?
0: Apparently, he's going on the road. I'll have
3: oh.
0: to.
3: Oh.
2: You better hurry.
0: He's 90 years old. He's got a leather jacket on the cover of his new album. He's got leather pants pulled up to his armpits. Oh, yeah. What is that? How does that happen?
2: Yes. Yes, he does. Pants go up and glasses get bigger the older you get.
1: And ears get bigger, don't
3: yeah,
1: they?
3: Yeah, not, what happens
2: ears
3: there?
2: Ears never stop growing.
1: Very odd.
2: Well, and your nose never stops growing.
0: Okay. Now let's check in with Chick McGee. He's at the sports page. What's going on over there?
2: NFL preseason last night. The Las Vegas Raiders taking on the chin to the San Francisco 49ers, 18-12. Fernando Mendoza, howdy do, Chick? Well, howdy do. No, he 7 of 14, 57 yards, had a pick, and he was sacked twice. Last week, against Houston, 8 of 15, 66 yards, a pick and a sack. In his best showing, which was a loss to the Arizona Cardinals, 10 of 16, 97 yards and a touchdown pass. So it's, as you might expect, up and down for the rookie. Buffalo beat Pittsburgh 28-27, Cleveland over New England 37-13, and Dylan Gabriel had an evening. 3 touchdown passes in the first half.
1: Oh.
2: They're somebody's going to be out there, and it's not who you think it is. Mm. It should be Deshaun Watson, but maybe Shador's going to be on his way out. And the Rams squeaked by the Chargers 20-18. WNBA last night, Golden State over New York. Washington beat Phoenix. And speaking of the W, Caitlin Clark showed off a new colorway of her upcoming.
0: And I see. Stop right there.
3: A new what?
0: That's colorway. I saw this and
2: it's, it's quite common in the world of sneakers.
0: Sneaker douches. Is one of the words it's they
2: not,
0: use.
2: We're not douches.
0: The word colorway is not a word.
2: Enthusiast, yes it is.
1: Yes, if you wear shoes, do they not become untied? I'm saying you're people too.
2: Yes. Thank you. I didn't know if you were insulting.
0: Colorway is a word written as one word common among those in fashion in the world of sneakers.
2: What way are they colored?
0: It's a particular combination or arrangement of colors for a product. It's a colorway. No, it's a color.
1: I think
0: color.
1: It's an easy way to describe what you just, you know, why not?
2: Colorway.
0: It's wrong.
1: What do you think it should be called? Just a design?
0: It's a color.
1: Well, it's multiple colors. It's how they connect with each other,
0: Multiple colors.
1: What? Look, we all know you're against multiple colors.
3: Yeah.
1: So that's why this is bothering you.
0: This is a little bit confusing. Caitlin Clark's Caitlin 1 sneakers aren't out
2: right
0: yet.
2: Go right ahead, Tom. Go.
1: Oh, they're creating buzz.
0: Yeah, but they're creating buzz for a shoe that's not coming out for at least 6 months.
2: They don't drop.
1: Oh, that's all right.
2: Yeah, that's what they do in the sneaker world. No, they say colorway and they
0: but the new shoe, the first Caitlin 1 will be out in a couple of weeks.
2: Which debuted, I want to say, a couple months ago, actually.
1: Ah, okay.
2: She wore them on the court.
1: But now they're coming out.
2: And now they're coming out.
1: Do we have pictures of these?
0: We got a picture of the one that's, this is inspired by Taylor Swift.
1: Oh, really?
3: Really?
2: Friendship bracelet, Caitlin ones, during Indiana Fever practice.
1: Oh, I can see people. They're cute, aren't they?
3: They're pastel-y.
2: They're cute.
0: They got like fuzzy laces with her number on her numbers
3: gonna
0: on there.
3: Going to appeal to a younger audience sure.
1: Pastel-y sounds like a gay Italian magician.
0: Pastel.
1: The great Pastel-y.
2: Ta-da!
0: Look, I'll pull a rabbit out of my ass.
3: That'd be great for spring. I see why.
0: I'm sure I'll be buying them.
3: Yes.
2: And the colorway on these are pink and white, and the gold Nike symbol.
0: You're drinking the Kool-Aid.
2: Just an easy way to...
1: You'll be buying them, though.
2: Speak.
0: Of course I'll be buying the mace. I'm just saying the word colorway is stupid. Okay. I mean, if the word colorway appears in the box, I'm not going to get them.
2: Fuzzy, blush-colored laces with small beads. And some of the beads spell out Clark's initials and number, CC22.
0: Mm. Hmm. They're calling the color all new cha-ching.
1: Yes.
2: Oh, yeah.
1: Is she going to wear them on the court?
2: Yeah, absolutely. Hmm. She might be wearing the new ones that don't come out till February.
1: Do
2: she
1: they help protect a person against racially motivated assaults?
2: Let's hope so.
1: Okay.
2: Yeah.
0: As soon as you put on your Caitlin Clark shoes.
1: That seems to be the WNBA's MO these days.
0: Yeah, I'm sorry. As soon as you put on the Caitlin Clark shoes, you get double teamed. That's how good these are.
2: Yeah, wow.
0: But her, whatever it is, the Caitlin 1 will be out shortly. This particular shoe that she was wearing at practice will be out in 6 months.
2: Okay. You're the one making it confusing.
0: I'm just saying. Okay, sorry.
1: New pair coming out, and then a new pair coming soon.
4: Okay.
1: Right. Now it's good. Yeah.
2: That's all it is.
0: But no one knows the word colorway except for sneaker dorks.
2: No. Nope.
1: I, for one, am happy to learn a new phrase.
2: Thank you.
0: Really? I am closed-minded and refuse to.
4: Well, we all know that.
2: Gee, I hadn't noticed that about you.
0: What's the colorway of my new shoes? Oh, God, jump.
2: Of all the things,
4: isn't one of your closest friends a sneaker douche?
0: That's why I'm doing this. I'm doing this just to make him mad.
4: Okay,
2: he's narrowcasting again.
4: Yeah,
2: a 41-year-old man in Poland has broken the Guinness World Record for the longest duration submerged in ice water.
1: Wow,
2: that's right. If you're guessing, it is the king of cold. Damien Kaspaschik.
0: That's his nickname. He's the king of cold.
4: King of cold, huh?
2: He was underneath frigid water for 1 hour, 29 minutes to claim the title. Oh. Just last month, Kaspaschik was recognized the Guinness World Record title holder for the longest time spent in direct full body contact with snow.
1: Oh, I remember we talked about that.
4: Oh, I do remember that, too.
2: Two hours, 12 minutes, 12 seconds.
1: Man.
0: Can you imagine
4: the
0: turtling that his male member...
1: Oh, I mean, it's...
0: It's got to be...
1: He's got to be Ken doll.
0: It's in so deep, it's coming out his own mouth.
4: Oh, man.
0: There's a picture of this guy...
1: I mean, his

0: insane. His head.
1: And he's got some chub to him. Yeah. So that helps insulate one.
2: Yeah, it does.
1: Oh, and you can kind of see his wiener.
3: Yeah.
1: You know what I mean? It's not totally in. I would have thought it would have gone completely
0: I think that's insulation.
2: No, I think you're right, Josh.
1: Oh, that's ween.
2: Yeah, that's his ween.
3: Oh, yeah. Christy can spot a ween across
2: the
3: room.
2: I know a ween when I see one.
1: I like that his arms are folded like he's a petulant child.
3: Yes.
2: Not coming out.
0: He's in he's essentially in a big square aquarium full of ice.
1: There's a GoPro attached.
0: God. Now, Godwin's big
3: on
0: this.
3: How can he bowl like that?
0: thank you. That's fair. I didn't mean to step on that. That's a great joke. Godwin does that, what is it, ice bath thing?
1: Yeah, he does. He's really disciplined with it.
3: Cold plunge?
1: Yeah.
0: How long do you go in?
1: He goes in for at least five minutes.
2: Oh,
1: his sauna, I think, is 20.
2: Okay.
1: But he gets fully submerged up to his neck.
2: Ugh.
1: And
3: I thought it was 3 hours.
1: Oh, gosh.
2: Have you done that before?
1: I have done the cold plunge, yes. And you do feel great, but it's too hard.
2: Okay. I can't even go to the cold shower. Like, you know, people do
1: that. I think
2: that's
1: harder than the plunge because me, it's too easy to turn it off. If you're in the plunge, you're in there.
0: What was the thing we did one day where it's a booth you get into?
2: Yeah, Al Jackson and
1: the cryogenic freezing. Yeah.
0: Is that still going on?
2: Yeah.
3: I've done that. It was pleasant.
0: Really?
3: Yeah. I mean, it was really, really like 100 degrees below zero or something.
2: It was freezing. Yeah.
0: I always been concerned something's going to go terribly wrong.
2: Yeah.
0: Remember the story about wasn't it last summer that somebody got baked in a...
2: sauna?
0: No, in a tanning bed. Remember that?
2: Where
0: they were tanning by themselves and the thing locked down or something?
2: Mm. Well, they fell asleep in it and it didn't shut off automatically.
1: Boy, somebody's microwaving something delicious in the break room.
0: Man, no. That's Alice.
1: Problem in booth four.
3: The cryogenic chamber or booth, you stay in there 2 to 4 minutes. The air inside is cooled using liquid nitrogen or refrigerated air. They reach temperatures of 100 degrees below zero to 230 degrees below zero.
1: My goodness.
3: Yikes.
0: I don't know. I can't imagine this is good for you.
1: It is, but man.
3: Unlike an ice bath or cold plunge, cryotherapy uses freezing cold gas or air. Air conducts heat much slower than water. The chill feels different and tolerated. Dry, though exposure is kept very brief.
0: So how'd you get frostbitten on your balls? Funny story. The door locked. And
3: I don't think you go in there totally naked.
0: Okay. Oh, like your underwear is going to warm you up. Okay. Coming up, we have Don't Be a Moron and Take Medical Advice from TikTok. That's on the way. Interesting news from the world of PBR.
2: Again. Ah.
0: You're a PBR guy, right, Josh?
1: I do enjoy it.
0: Wait till you hear this. This is when we come back. I want to get to that. Okay. Have we concluded our sports broadcast?
3: Yes, sir. That's it.
0: Okay, very good. Thank you very much. Once again, we are in the O'Reilly Auto Parts studios. This is the Bob and Tom Show.
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6: I'm Chick McGee with your Bob and Tom Sports Update. Just 2 days after the Southeastern Conference passed a rule barring players from returning to the league from the NFL, a Texas judge put that rule on hold in a case involving more than 40 players. It's the latest piece of news in what has turned into a confusing week of legal wrangling over the NCAA's new five-year eligibility rule. NFL preseason last night, Buffalo beat Pittsburgh, Cleveland over New England, San Francisco beating the Raiders, and the Rams beat the Los Angeles Chargers. WNBA last night, Golden State over New York, and Washington beat Phoenix. And Major League Baseball, just one interleague game, Cardinals over the Orioles, 7-5. American League, Houston beat the Yankees, Kansas City over Toronto. And in the National League, your winners, Washington, Atlanta, Milwaukee, and San Francisco. I'm Chick McGee, and that's your Bob and Tom Sports Update.
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8: Mike Birbiglia is our guest. Are you dating anyone? Do you have a?
9: I realize what I need to find is a woman who loves me for my money, but doesn't understand math. I know this girl, and she wasn't too bright. She wasn't, like, book smart. Uh-huh. She was, like, magazine smart or butter label smart. I know this girl, middle of the date, I swear to God. And she goes, you know what turns me on? I go, what? And she said, black guys. which I really found discouraging. Because I've been mistaken for a lot of things in my life. But I've never had anyone be like, you're black, right? No, I'm Olive Garden Italian.
8: Jim Gaffigan joins us in the studio. Jim is a veteran comedian and actor, famous for a couple of oddball appearances on Sex and the City.
10: But I am an actor and a comedian, but I'll tell you guys, I wish I was a film director just in everyday life. So when someone was telling me a boring story, I could just go, and cut. I didn't finish. We got it. That's a wrap.
11: God.
10: When you think about it, that would come in handy. You come home late, God, your wife's like, where the hell were you? And cut. All right, let's try it again. This time you don't care where I was. In fact, you're happy to see me. Let's try it topless. Action.
12: Actually, I'm doing a CNN interview at 10, or else I'd go with him. Do Larry King. First time. I'm very
8: Larry.
12: Excited. Yeah, I just want him to go, Saskatchewan, hello! Can you turn down the electric blanket? I can't turn off the fan above the oven. I go, you know what I'm gonna do, Larry? We're gonna try to get your shoulders a little higher. Could you do that?
13: Why are my suspenders so tight?
12: Because they don't go around your Larry. See, if you let them go, the shoulders will do that. You won't look like you look like a vulture in heat.
13: Muncie, hello. Question for the skinhead.
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17: Yeah, that's it. Okay, thank you.
6: It's good. Great song. Great song. We're just talking about music. Hi, you caught us. We're in the O'Reilly Auto Parts Studios. It's the Bob and Tom Show. Christy Lee at the news desk.
18: Hi.
6: Jess Hooker is here.
18: Hello.
6: There's Josh Arnold.
19: Hi there.
6: Look at that shirt.
19: What do you think?
18: I love it.
6: It's majestic. It's I say you don't wear any other color but powder blue.
20: It's a sky blue.
18: You kind of look like a farmer. My Uncle Bob used to wear that color. When he farmed in the summer, he would wear a light blue cotton
19: Reminds
18: shirt
19: me of sort of
18: like that.
19: A service station kind
18: yeah.
19: of.
18: Yeah.
21: Is that one of your lake shirts?
19: Yeah. This is a hot weather shirt.
18: Yeah.
6: There's Ace Cosby.
22: Hello,
6: Tom. How are you?
20: Good. I wanted to do a little quiz thing with Miss Hooker since she just got here. And by the way, that's a great color on you.
21: Thank you.
20: What is it?
19: That's a Dickies work shirt.
21: It is a Dickies work
20: shirt. What color is
21: it? It's a girl one. I think it's mauve.
18: Mauve.
21: Yeah.
20: Mauve, kind of a...
18: Yeah, kind of a purple, pink.
20: Purplish, pinkish. Pink,
6: yeah. And by the way, you do pronounce it mauve.
20: Mauve. Okay, yeah. Good.
6: Yeah. You get a cup of coffee.
19: And then there's mauve.
20: Now, I'm going to play some... I want to see if you can identify this. This is the first time we're all hearing it, by the way, so...
21: Okay.
20: Bear with me here. Here we go.
19: That's got to be Ian Anderson.
6: Yeah, right.
20: That is Ian Anderson on the flute. Very good, Josh. There we go.
6: Very good. Who else would it be?
23: Baby, when I think about you, I think about love.
20: You know who that is?
21: No, I don't.
20: That's Engelbert Humperdinck. Covering the great Bad Company song.
19: Darling.
21: What would I know that he sang when we were...
18: After the Lovin'.
21: After the Lovin'.
19: I didn't
21: after
19: quite know it.
21: Yeah. I know his name.
19: Right.
21: But I don't know when he
20: 90
21: did.
20: Years old, he's released a rock album.
18: There, yeah. So, well, that's a stretching it.
20: Well, that
18: the
20: was
18: cover
20: kind
18: of rock
20: kind
18: classics.
20: Kind of a ballad.
21: Was there a weird guy that was named like Timmy or Tim? Tiny Tim?
18: Tiny Tim.
21: And he would like dance around and be weird.
19: Tiny Tim was very odd.
21: Okay.
20: Yeah. He had a believe it or not.
21: Yes, that. Yeah.
20: Tiny Tim, I mentioned this the other day.
6: And Engelbert Humperdinck were
21: I think
6: the
21: I
6: item.
21: Got, I think I got them confused.
18: You
21: That's
18: can't get
21: I'm
18: them confused.
21: No.
20: Engelbert Humperdinck.
19: In your head, sure.
21: Yeah.
20: Engelbert Humperdinck was a Tom Jones type.
18: Yeah, very good looking.
6: Okay. Here you go.
21: What a goofy name.
20: It's a name of an old composer.
21: Oh, okay.
23: After the love.
21: Oh. No, I don't know the song, but.
20: Good song.
6: Yesterday.
20: He looked like he would wear a nice tux and.
18: He's a crooner.
20: Kind of a coif hair thing.
21: Okay.
19: American guy?
6: Stuff his pants.
19: No.
6: He's not.
20: I think he was born in India, actually.
6: Are you sure?
19: Wow. No. All right.
20: No, seriously. I'd have to look
21: wow,
20: up.
6: His
21: I'm
6: real name's
21: up.
6: Arnold Dorsey.
18: He's British,
6: believe it or
18: Tom.
6: Not.
20: Yeah, but
19: he's British.
20: Okay.
21: Mm-hmm. I think because of his strange name, I just thought he was a weirdo.
20: That's the name of an old composer.
21: Yeah.
19: Growing up, Engelbert Humperdinck, Burt Bacharach.
21: Yes.
19: And even a little bit Buster Poindexter, you would hear these names. They all just kind of went into this drawer of eccentric musicians.
18: Right. Yeah.
20: Yeah, here we go. Born Arnold George Dorsey, like Chick said, on May of 1936. Born in India, he took his name from a 19th century German composer.
21: Hmm.
20: That is a funny name.
19: I wonder where he was raised.
18: England.
19: Oh, okay.
18: He's British. His first hit was in Britain, it says here.
20: Hmm. In any event, he has a rock album, and I want to talk to him, and all these guys don't.
21: So it's all covers?
18: Yeah.
20: Yeah, but with a bunch of cool guests. He's got guys from Yes, Journey, et cetera, et cetera. Right now, I think, do we have the big screen available?
19: Oh, poor
20: there we
19: Jeff.
20: Go. That's, I thought it was Engelbert Humperdinck.
19: Jeff, we didn't know you've been waiting, man.
24: Oh, yeah, no. I love Engelbert Humperdinck. He's awesome.
20: That's sarcasm.
0: No, I've enjoyed all of it.
20: How's the beard going?
0: It's going great. I'm here at the Failed to Mention News Desk. We give you a lot of the news each week. We don't give you all the news, so I'm here to give you the news that we failed to mention.
2: Hey! Here's Jeff Oskey with Failed to Mention News.
0: Pabst Blue Ribbon is releasing a Halloween 12-pack. The empty box turns into a Jason mask.
17: Yeah.
0: Well, you failed to mention, just in time for Thanksgiving, Pabst is releasing a 24-case can case. Its empty box turns into a fight in your front lawn with your brother-in-law.
17: Yes, sir.
0: Mattel said Wednesday that it's launching the new Uno Championship Series, a live event competition that will stream live on Twitch.
17: Wow.
0: What you failed to mention. Skip.
20: Skip. I love the Uno card.
0: Had some Uno cards in my hand.
18: That's very funny.
0: David Rush and his son broke the record for the longest water balloon throw and catch. What you failed to mention. Hey, Dad, can we just play a normal game of catch for once? Is that David's son? A man opened a lust-free gym for Christian men so they don't get tempted while working out. What you failed to mention, they already tried lust-free gyms. They were called Curves. And they went out of business.
19: Oh. Speak for yourself, Oskey. Oh.
17: Well.
0: A phone was dropped from 100,000 feet, and it survived because of a Rhino Shield case. What you failed to mention, give that phone to my teen daughter for 15 minutes. I guarantee you that Rhino Shield ain't got nothing on her. We learned the most popular dogs by state in the U.S. What you failed to mention, the most popular dog in Hawaii still Dog the Bounty Hunter.
17: Whatever happened to him?
0: Country star Kacey Musgraves came out singing while floating on a giant glittered scrotum during her latest concert. What you failed to mention, great, now Godwin's going to be complaining in the green room all week about how he has to come up with a new closer. I'm Jeff Oskey, and this is the news that we failed to mention.
19: I forgot that Pat closed by coming down on him. Yeah.
20: Right. And, well, thank you very much, Jeffrey. He's got a special gig coming up with Willie G at the Wit Theater. I'll give you some more information about that.
19: We'll have to call the Better Business Bureau.
17: Wait a minute. What is it? The Whip Theater?
18: Wit.
19: Wit.
17: Wit. Wit.
20: I get what you're doing there. That's very clever.
18: W-I-T, this is false advertising. I believe.
17: Yeah, it's the Wit. It's the not the Wick.
20: It's the Wit. W-I-T.
17: Wit.
21: No.
20: Is that sports?
17: What is it? The Wipe? What is it?
18: Hey, Pabst Blue Ribbon in the news again. They and Dr. Squatch have teamed up to release a PBR scented soap.
19: This is crazy. That's another one of my favorite.
18: I know.
19: Bands.
18: Yeah. I think
19: our brand. Sorry.
18: You are just ahead of a trend. Did you know that?
17: I like that name, Dr.
18: Squatch.
17: Squatch.
18: According to the Pabst company, the limited edition soaps are made with real PBR beer and have notes of piney greens, cool peppermint, and fresh ozone.
17: Well, let's hope it doesn't smell all that much like PBR.
20: Yeah.
21: They smell good. Their soap smell really good. Mm-hmm. Yeah.
18: But I don't want to smell like a bar after midnight.
20: I mean, do you smell like you've just poured a beer over your head?
17: Smell like a bar rag.
19: I'll let you guys know. I'll get some.
18: Are currently available on Dr. Squatch's website.
19: Excellent.
18: So you can check it out.
20: Hmm. Do you use the products?
19: I do. I like Dr. Squatch. Yes. Good soaps. I got a pizza soap once.
20: Yep.
17: I smell like pizza?
20: Does it smell like pizza?
19: A little bit. I mean, it's just sort of spiced.
21: Was it like Ninja pepperoni? Turtles?
19: It was Ninja Turtles
21: themed,
19: yeah.
21: Oh.
20: Sounds like fun.
21: They do all the Spider-Man and Superman 2.
19: And they do Halloween soaps. They had a Dracula one that smelled really good. Nice. And in the shower, the way that the soap lathered and went and the water washed it off, it looked like blood.
18: Oh, that's cool.
19: Yeah, it was cool.
20: I heard that Dr. Squatch isn't a real doctor. He got a podiatry degree from a storefront medical school in Guadalajara.
19: I have seen that clickbait before, and my deep, deep research has debunked it.
20: I see.
19: Please, sir.
17: He went to the Harvard School of Medicine. We all know it.
20: So this hippie soap, Dr. Squatch, is it just strictly Squatch. Soap or does he make other stuff?
4: I just get
5: why do you call it hippie soap?
19: It really isn't hippie. It's a
7: deodorant.
21: It's a Sasquatch.
19: Yeah, they do make deodorants. Yeah. My brother uses all their deodorant and their soap and all that stuff.
20: Oh, that's the hook is
21: Sasquatch. Oh, yes,
20: Tom. I didn't pick up on that.
19: Essentially, it's soap that's so good, it'll make Sasquatch smell good.
21: Yeah, there you go.
20: Okay.
5: Do you still specifically use Ivory soap?
20: Absolutely.
19: Yeah, see, I like it because, like it says, they're natural ingredients. It's all, none of that. Ivory.
5: Isn't it a thing?
21: Yeah, it's very manly.
5: Isn't it a thing that soap and shampoo doesn't work on you all the time? You got to switch it up?
21: I
18: believe that, especially shampoo.
21: Switch it up. Deodorant,
19: It happens with me for deodorant, too.
18: I have to keep three deodorants and rotate them.
20: Huh. Ivory soap, ladies and gentlemen, the way God intended.
18: Oh, jeez.
20: In the bar, not the squirter.
19: I do like the smell.
21: I love the smell. Yeah, I'm with you.
5: You're saying Jesus washed with ivory soap.
18: Yeah. All I remember about ivory soap is that it would float in the bathtub.
5: Yeah. 99 and 100% pure.
18: Yes.
21: Oh.
19: I always liked the Irish Spring commercials where the guy had the pocket knife.
20: Oh, yeah.
19: And just, that
20: and
19: always
20: she was
19: got
20: hot.
19: Me. What? It was a chick that did it?
20: Oh, yeah. No, she showed up at the end.
21: And as a girl? Oh, she had red hair.
20: Yeah, she got it. I like it.
18: And I like
19: You're
18: it,
19: right.
18: too.
19: Yeah. Yes, I forgot about
20: the implication.
5: Yeah. I get the feeling you really thought she was hot.
21: And he hates redheads.
19: I think he secretly loves them.
20: I like the...
5: What about the red bush right at eye level?
20: No, hate
21: that. Don't do that.
20: Once again, PBR soap. So
19: I'll try. I'll get
20: some. You're going to get some?
18: You better hurry. It's almost sold out. I saw the sign.
19: I'll get on it right at the commercial.
20: Right I guess it pairs really well with their Marlboro Lights beard oil.
19: I love that joke.
5: That is really funny. That's very good.
20: But it doesn't smell like PBR.
19: I bet there'll be hints of it.
21: Yeah.
18: It says it's made with PBR, so I bet there is.
20: Well, didn't we have am I hallucinating, or didn't we have a candle company that made a candle that would make your house smell like a dive bar?
19: Yeah.
20: Wasn't that a thing?
21: Mm-hmm. That's funny.
20: Okay. All right.
18: There's a bourbon candle out there.
19: Did Dr. Squatch also do the Sydney Sweeney soap? Remember that? She took a bath?
21: She did a crossover with them.
19: Right.
21: Right.
19: Was it Dr. Squatch?
5: Really?
21: I thought it was.
19: Where they took her actual bath water.
18: And made soap?
19: Yeah.
18: Oh, my God.
5: That's amazing.
20: In preparation H2O with Dr. Squat.
21: Oh, here we go.
19: They did.
20: Of course.
5: What about Dr.? Is there a Dr. Twat?
20: It is pronounced twat.
5: Thank you. Thank you.
20: Hooked up.
19: He's Czechoslovakian.
18: We've got Snoop Dogg in the news, and the brand is looking for a taste tester. We'll talk about that.
5: Snoop!
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18: Well, I said.
20: Or taking it to the U.S. Nationals Sunday.
18: Boy, that's boy. Next weekend.
20: I know. Just kidding. Just kidding.
5: That PBR really took hold of you, didn't it?
20: Yeah. Wow. We sure did. I'm trying to remember. You were talking about ivory soap. Was that the commercial?
5: 99 and I forget the slogan.
20: Was that the thing where did they show it floating in
18: yes.
20: the bath?
18: Yes. Mm-hmm. Yeah, that's why I remember it.
20: Okay.
5: They really sold you.
18: Mm-hmm.
20: I mean, I use ivory, but I don't take baths. It's in the shower.
18: Right.
20: So
18: that's okay.
20: Couldn't tell you if it,
21: I keep mine in my delicates drawer. It's a good for scent.
19: In the box?
21: Yes. Yeah, just keep it in the box.
20: Isn't there a thing we were supposed to keep a thing
21: of? A sachet, like a sachet.
19: Nice.
20: You're supposed to keep it in your bed?
21: Oh, really?
18: Oh, yeah. Doesn't it help with cramps in your legs or something?
20: Is that an old wives' tale?
18: I think I've heard that.
20: I know that it ruins a root beer float.
19: Yeah, it sure does.
20: Yeah, that's...
5: Though it floats.
20: Yeah, you don't...
19: I know if you keep it in your mouth, you don't cuss.
18: Yeah.
21: Oh, yeah.
20: Maybe next week you can try making root beer floats with ivory soap.
18: No, we'll see.
21: Please don't.
5: You're supposed to put a dead cat in your bed.
20: Okay, good.
5: Well, that's what it is. Nightmare.
20: I knew I was close.
5: Yeah.
20: We're coming right back. These are the O'Reilly Auto Parts Studios. This is the Bob and Tom Show.
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9: Ladies and gentlemen, Bob and Tom.
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18: Yours is what, Walloon Lake?
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19: Well, it's got to be Titicaca. It has two funny things in it.
17: No, it's like
20: it's got your titties and your cacas.
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19: Why isn't
20: hey,
19: no, caca's poop.
17: Wait a second. 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
19: You think caca means penis? 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
26: Good morning, I'm Mark Allison. You're listening to Bob and Tom Radio on a Friday. That's right, it's August the 28th, Jess Hooker the Cooker, and one of our friends, Jeff Oskey, on the way with the Failed to Mention News. Guest comedians on the Bob and Tom Show, sponsored by Lee's Famous Recipe Chicken. Famous for a reason. Comedian Gil Moore on the way. We'll catch up with Gil, find out about his tour as well. And you are listening to Bob and Tom Radio.
7: Hi, everybody. Christy Lee with your Bob and Tom Entertainment News Update. Peter Cullen, the iconic voice actor behind Optimus Prime and Eeyore, has died at the age of 85. His career spanned decades, starting with the Smothers Brothers Comedy Hour and including roles in The Smurfs and G.I. Joe, but he became a cultural icon as Optimus Prime in Transformers. Alabama Shakes have reunited with their first album in 11 years, thanks to a craft beer. That's right. Singer Brittany Howard was contacted by the co-owner of a brewer to perform and help a local food pantry. This led Howard to reconnect with bandmates, resulting in a new album set to release at the end of the month. I Must Be Dreaming is the title. And Pabst Blue Ribbon Beer and Dr. Squatch have teamed up to release a PBR-scented soap. The limited edition soaps are made with real PBR beer and have notes of piney greens, cool peppermint, fresh ozone. You can get it on Dr. Squatch's website. And that's your news. I'm Christy Lee. 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
28: Down the elevator shaft they plunged, hurtling towards their death. Their faces drawn by Edvard Munch. They smelled the devil's breath. Your tongue, she said at number 3. Let me see its size. He grinned and licked his forehead. She buckled at the thighs. The impact satisfied them both. Police were left some clues. A smiling woman all alone in a stranger's pair of shoes.
29: Good morning. This is the Northside Travel Club language lesson. Mm-hmm. Today's lesson in the language of the antelope will be given by that famed hunter and sportsman, Red Ruffensore.
30: Thank you. Today's word is... That's antelope talk for, oh my God, that guy in the orange hat's got a gun. Say... Let's hear that again. Pretty good, very good.
31: Thank you.
30: Now, repeat after me. That guy in the orange hat's got a gun!
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30: Very, very good, very good. Well, tune in next time. You're doing this. We'll learn a new word in the language of the antelope.
31: Give me an antelope.
30: That means this is Red Ruffensore saying adios, amigos.
29: 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The Northside Travel Club, manufacturers of Brooks Shields, sanitary protection devices for very small inland waterways.
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18: Hi.
5: Jess Hooker here.
18: Hello.
5: There's Josh Arnold.
19: Where? I'm right here. I'm a silly head.
5: You nut. There's Ace Cosby.
19: Here.
5: Hello, Tom. How are you, buddy?
20: Doing great over here.
5: A flurry of activity.
20: Yes, just going through a couple things. Starting soon, as the NFL season gets serious, it'll be your opportunity to have some fun. Courtesy of Steven Singer Jewelers, you'll find Steven, of course, at IHateStevenSinger.com. A $500 gift certificate each week as we once again do our pigskin picks. And you'll get to pick against Chick McGee.
5: That's right.
20: With the shoe-in of the week. So we're looking forward to that. And thanks in advance to Steven Singer Jewelers.
19: Stevie!
20: Also coming up starting, is it Monday?
18: I don't know.
20: The pop-up, yeah. The pop-up store?
21: Yeah.
20: And it's really exciting. We've got some really cool stuff coming up.
21: So much fun stuff. We have hunting gear and Halloween, and we have two new logos that Tom designed that are amazing. It's going to be a
20: very
21: lot of fun.
20: Very excited.
19: Yeah. Cool.
20: This weekend, if you're... maybe driving around, whatever. We have the audio from our interview with Dolly Parton. They did a nice. It's a little more than an hour, and it'll just go to Q90. Go to bobandtom.com. It'll be there, and it's really fun. A friend of mine came up to me yesterday and said how much he enjoyed it.
21: Oh, it's a great listen.
20: And Dolly was. I mean, everyone says the same thing. She was just so nice and incredibly funny. Just a great person, and she bought millions of books for kids and all kinds of great stuff.
19: Bravo, Dolly!
20: Yeah, indeed. But we had a great time with her, and there's a couple funny stories. But I've said this before; I'll repeat myself. But even during the commercial breaks, she was just great and wanted to know all about everybody and our dogs and kids, and it's a lovely, lovely person, and tiny.
21: Yes, very tiny. Yeah,
20: I know that sounds silly, but sometimes when you see people on TV,
21: because
20: you just don't know. The exact opposite happened to me. I ran into a guy that was a meteorologist.
21: Sure,
20: but I'd never seen him in person.
21: Yeah,
20: I just seen him on television.
18: Is he real tall?
20: I went, oh, so you're I didn't know you were 6'6".
19: People don't think I'm tall, and they're always surprised. I think they think I'm round.
18: Oh,
21: I wonder why.
5: I bet,
20: So I assume that's my fault?
21: Jeffy said he ran into someone out and about, and the first thing the guy said was, I thought you'd be taller.
5: Mm.
21: I was like, what? What a strange thing to say.
18: Well, I'm not going to tell you what people used to say to me, but...
21: Oh.
18: Well, your boobs aren't that big.
20: You just told us.
21: That would be the first thing they said?
18: People would say that. Thanks to you guys, because they used to make fun.
20: Not to me.
21: Did your boobs sound bigger on the radio?
18: I guess. I don't know.
20: Yeah, when you hit them against the microphone.
18: Yeah.
20: You really can't tell. Let's just move forward here. What's going on at the news desk?
18: Snoop Dogg's ice cream brand known as Dr. Bombay is looking to hire an ice cream taste tester.
20: Stop right there.
5: Yeah. The bewitched people need to step in here, right?
18: Exactly.
20: Why wouldn't they call it Scoop Dog or something? Makes no sense. Dr. Bombay. Who is Dr. Bombay?
18: He was on. He's right. He was on Bewitched.
5: He would mitigate problems on Bewitched. You would say, Dr. Bombay, come right away, or whatever the hell it was.
19: Did he get to examine Elizabeth Montgomery?
21: I have a feeling that this might be one of Snoop's most popular strains of marijuana. That's called that. Does that sound right?
18: I don't know.
21: Yeah.
18: The International Ice Cream Taste Tester will work on a three-month contract basis, earning $10,000 a month. The chosen applicant will have regular check-ins with Dr. Bombay's team. The role fully remote, open to applicants all over the world, though some travel is expected. The announcement is part of a partnership deal between Deel, D-E-E-L, a global platform for hiring, payroll, and compliance, and Dr. Bombay. Snoop himself will call the winning applicant to congratulate them personally.
20: I'm looking at...
5: Dr. Bombay?
20: Oh, well, yeah, Dr. Bombay. I just remembered who that guy was.
5: Bernard Fox.
20: Yeah, he was in Titanic.
18: He was?
5: Oh, he was, yeah.
20: He's, he's one of those guys you'd meet. He was in everything.
5: He was the last surviving member, cast member of Bewitched.
20: If you saw a picture of him, you'd go, oh, that guy. It's one of those.
21: Okay.
20: He's one of those that guy, that guys.
5: He's called upon whenever a supernatural medical emergency strikes with the classic incantation, calling Dr. Bombay, emergency, come right away. Yeah.
20: This says that Snoop Dogg.
5: Tell me that's not comedy. Oh.
20: Snoop Dogg employs a full-time professional blunt roller named Renegade Piranha.
5: He makes six figures, right?
20: This says he was making $40,000 a year. Snoop just upgraded him due to inflation to $50,000 a year. He is a professional joint roller.
19: Snoop Dogg's a good boss. He gives you dental and health insurance, and he'll be an accomplice to a murder. Let's never forget.
18: Everybody has, apparently.
20: If you were a joint roller, remember when they had the auditions for this?
18: No.
20: A few years ago? Mm-hmm. Yeah, they had a thing. You could apply to become a joint roller. I remember the story. But yeah, but this guy got the job and he got the name. And would you put that on your tax return
21: or
20: occupation?
21: I think you would say artesian.
20: Well, there you go.
5: Yes. Recreational specialist, maybe.
21: Yeah, something. Or, yeah, you would beef up the title.
20: I was going to go with Doobie Brother.
21: God. Yeah, that works.
18: Boy, the name Dr. Bombay is boring.
5: Are you trying to speak Snoop over
19: yeah,
5: there?
19: He yeah, he did sort of. He put a little stank on it.
20: It's just hair.
18: Yeah.
20: Not too much.
5: Doobie Brother.
18: Dr. Bombay is the name of a character, Snoop Dogg's specific Bored Ape Yacht Club non-fungible token.
19: Oh, okay.
5: But
19: still, I mean, you'd think somebody at Bewitched would go, hey.
18: Yeah.
5: Sherwood Schwartz or somebody. Whoever came up with it, yeah.
20: Do you suppose this guy makes joints that are really elaborate?
21: No, I don't.
18: Why
21: think
18: do you need
21: want...
18: it elaborate?
21: I mean,
20: like
21: yeah,
20: a,
21: I think
20: is
21: you
20: this
21: want
20: guy like an origami thing where you know, he's smoking a grasshopper?
5: No, no I'm just guessing like a simplest is better.
21: Yeah, okay. I think so.
20: You just roll joints.
21: Yes, I mean, it's just a instrument to get high.
20: Does he do the big fat ones?
18: I'm sure he'll do whatever you
19: blunt,
18: want.
19: Yeah.
20: Okay. I always get confused. Isn't the blunt the one where you empty out a cigar?
19: Right, so that's a big fat one.
18: Okay. Willie is screaming at the radio.
20: Sorry,
19: I
20: got to get a chart. Christy, back to you.
18: The story of a teacher in Georgia has gone viral after she created what she calls the fart corner in her second grade classroom.
20: Now, by the way, this story comes from the Today Show.
21: Okay.
20: Believe
19: I bet
20: it
19: Al
20: not.
19: Roker had a fart corner.
5: Oh, you know he
19: yeah,
5: did.
19: Yeah, yeah.
5: You know he did. He's number one crop dust suspect. Yeah.
18: 36-year-old Candy Sidney Browning calls it...
20: Candy Browning?
5: What? What is that?
18: Can you stop going to the butt every time we do a story?
20: This is about farts? You do a story about farts and yet I'm somehow... go ahead. What have you got?
18: It calls it the classroom gas station. She says students who need to pass gas can quietly walk to the back of the room and do it there. The idea is to avoid disruptions caused by kids announcing they farted.
5: I farted.
18: Or classmates trying to figure out who did it because we all know farts are funny.
5: Who farted?
18: Yeah. Especially but in school, second grade.
19: In school, it was like you were a pariah for a little while if you farted in class.
20: Yeah, yeah. I would think this would, I hate to use the term backfire, but.
5: I did everything I could not to fart in class.
21: What grade is this?
18: Second.
21: These little boys kids. doing that is probably funny.
18: Sidney Browning
19: says. It wasn't
18: says,
19: when I was a kid, man.
20: So you send him to the corner and that's the what's she called, the gas station?
18: Yeah, she says she wants students to understand that passing gas is a normal bodily function.
19: Yeah.
18: She told the Today Show that students now barely pay attention when someone uses the gas station, suggesting the novelty has finally worn off.
19: It worked.
21: Yeah, yeah, good for her.
20: Well, you get a kid with a little too much confidence, all of a sudden it's the Shart station.
19: That can happen.
20: Oh, poor guy.
18: Yeah.
20: I don't know.
19: You don't know.
18: There it is.
21: What's it say? Gusty wind area.
19: Oh, that's
18: yeah. It's got got spray stuff so you can spray away the smell.
20: You have to put on a silly hat.
18: A silly hat.
19: Oh, like a dunce cap.
20: Like a dunce cap.
19: Yeah.
20: By the way, is the dunce cap, was that a real thing?
19: It was. And I think it should be brought back.
5: Yeah. He's a dunce.
20: we'd have to get one here, but we'd have to put headphones somehow affixed to it.
5: More corporal punishment to embarrass them publicly.
19: Right.
5: What I say.
18: I don't know. I think a fart corner's kind of cute.
21: Yeah.
20: We could probably use one Why here not? Instead of whoever it is that's constantly...
18: Oh, it's crop dusting here.
20: Crop dusting in the hallway.
5: It's you.
21: It's all of Never. You.
19: You think some...
21: Every single one of you does it.
19: You think a junior high teacher will eventually have a random boner corner?
21: Stick here.
19: Except that there'd be eight guys at once.
18: What do you have to do? Just stand there and wait till it goes down before you can leave?
5: And don't forget your book.
18: How long does that take?
19: It varies.
18: It varies?
19: Yeah.
5: Six to eight hours.
21: They still have laptops now. I mean, not masks, but they can hold the laptop in front of them.
5: I'm being told the hat they have to wear is a fart fez.
18: Oh, that's funny.
5: How about that?
20: Love the fez.
5: Yeah.
18: Do you ever wear a fez?
5: Don't do it without your fez on.
20: No, but one of my friends used to, he was in the band, The Cousins from Venus.
18: Oh, that's right.
20: And Bill would always wear a fez on stage. Hilarious.
21: Which one's the fez?
5: Really?
18: The one that's...
20: It's
19: Shriners.
21: Shriners.
18: And
21: okay.
18: It has like a little tassel on it.
21: Yeah. I got it.
5: It serves no purpose.
20: It looks like almost like a flower pot.
19: One of my favorite Austin Powers lines. I can't recall your name, but your fez is familiar.
20: There's a terrific Steely Dan song.
18: About a fez?
20: Gonna do it without your fez.
5: Don't do it without your fez.
20: Someone.
21: Okay.
20: I'm serious. You don't.
21: Yeah, I believe
18: you. Is that the title of the song?
21: I 100% believe you.
5: It's a rare misstep for Steely Dan in my book.
20: It's great.
18: Not familiar with it.
19: Because it's nothing.
20: Yeah. What do you mean it's nothing?
5: Here we go.
20: Don't do it like that.
19: Yeah. Oh, yeah, that's no good.
21: Is he talking about sex?
19: Who knows?
18: It almost has like a Mummy's feel to it.
5: That's what I am. Please understand. Your holy man.
20: Great song.
19: Oh, good.
20: You know,
19: what's his face? What's his name?
20: Donald Fagen.
19: Yeah, Fagen, he just loves, I'm right here and then I'm here.
21: Yeah, that sounds like every other song I've heard of theirs.
20: I'm sorry.
19: Les Fagen, Steely Dan is the best.
21: Okay.
20: Huh. What?
19: Yeah. Can't buy a thrill. They didn't muck around with that.
21: Okay.
19: It's legit songs. Good. Melody. Something you can sink your teeth into.
5: Something with a bouncy seat.
20: I may have to get a new seat. I can't sit this close to someone who's basking.
18: Do you know what album that song is on?
20: Is that Katie Lyde? I don't know.
19: He probably introduces himself like, my name is Donald.
5: Royal scam, maybe?
20: They're all great.
19: It is a royal scam.
20: They're all terrific. he's no Engelbert.
21: Do you guys want some cookies next break?
19: Yes.
5: Okay,
21: good.
20: Coming up, a little bit of history on the way. And also coming up, we're going to talk with Gil Moore, the drummer in the great band Triumph. We'll update on the Loose Lions.
18: Mm-hmm.
20: And we got a cheese in the news that involves a lawsuit.
5: I'm wondering where the lions are.
20: Wonder Where the Lions Are. That's a Bruce Cockburn tune.
5: Yes.
20: Great song.
5: Cockburn, as I used to say.
20: It's spelled.
18: It's spelled kind of that way.
20: It is spelled Cockburn, but it's pronounced Cockburn.
5: And it was on the Royal Scam, by the way, the fez.
20: Okay. Thank you very much. Mm-hmm. Also, we have a super glue in the news in a bad way. We are in the O'Reilly Auto Parts studios, but before we move on, I want to tell you a little bit about our friends at American Financing, because the clock is ticking. 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
26: 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A couple of things to cover here on Bob and Tom Radio. Pigskin Picks coming very soon. 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Stay tuned. We'll let you know when you can play Bob and Tom's Pigskin Picks. Keep in mind the NFL starts about a week later than normal this season. And once that gets underway, we'll have the Pigskin Picks and your chance again to win that $500 gift card from Steven Singer Jewelers. 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Quick look at things you may have missed on a Friday. If you have a 401k or do some investing, technology stocks led Wall Street after NVIDIA, Salesforce, and others reported fatter profits for the spring than expected. S&P 500 rose 0.7% Thursday and pulled closer to its second set record, which it happened earlier this month. Dow Jones Industrial Average added 0.2%, while the NASDAQ Composite climbed 1.6%. NVIDIA was the strongest force lifting the market and helped offset drops for the majority of the stocks within the S&P 500. The chip giant not only blew past analysts' expectations for profits, but also gave a better-than-expected forecast for revenue growth in the future. That helped calm worries dogging the broader AI industry. Meanwhile, Treasury yields ticked slightly higher. And that's a look at your business news that you may have missed. More of the Bob and Tom Show coming up.
7: Bob and Tom, 24/7.
18: Oh, yeah. Yeah.
9: You just ruined it.
17: I'll tell you what I sound like when I make love to a woman.
22: Yeah.
17: I'm actually pretty bad at it. I call making like. When I make like to a woman, I sound like a very scared man who's crossing a very thin sheet of ice. And all he's trying to do is get to the side alive.
22: Uh-huh. Uh-huh.
17: Sounds something like this. Oh my God. I'm so scared. I can do this. Oh, thank God that's over with. Oh, my God. I have to lay down.
9: That's hot. Yeah, that's hot.
23: And the announcer for the Super Friends, dead on, too, by the way. I don't know who that guy was.
22: Yeah, he was the guy who was after Ted Knight. Ted Knight did the original ones.
23: Right.
22: Meanwhile, back at the Hall of Justice, Jackie and Sarah and Monroe, get ready. Aquaman, I want you on the golf course in 5 minutes. Chop, chop.
23: Hey, Superman, you're going to free bowl a super that hat or what? Talk to the judge.
9: What'd you do, Doc?
24: I screwed up. You know how too many times I say the wrong thing.
9: Yeah, right.
24: Well, Kathy's into this mail order stuff again.
9: Right.
18: Uh-huh. Yeah.
24: She's into this big time. I came home the other day. There was a case of breast enlargement cream on the kitchen table.
9: There was?
25: Breast enlargement cream?
24: Yeah, sitting right there on the table. I said, what the hell is this for? She said she rubs it on her breasts. They get bigger.
9: Uh-huh.
24: I said, just use toilet paper. It's been working on your butt for 8 years.
18: Oh, that was a beautiful. Where are you from?
27: Patterson, from Patterson, New Jersey.
23: Oh, sure. That's famous.
27: Yeah, you know, small.
9: Sure.
27: Thugged out town. You
9: mm-hmm.
27: know, it's tiny. So small, we used to get robbed by people we knew.
9: Small.
27: People were like, stick them up. I'm like, Andre? I'm going to tell your mother, man. By the way, how is Aunt Carol? How's she doing? I'll come home for dinner.
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23: No, it's not sports.
9: It's a credit card thing.
18: No, it's
9: not. 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
23: Hey, welcome back to the Bob and Tom Show in the O'Reilly Auto Parts Studios. Christy Lee at the news desk.
18: Hello.
23: Hello, indeed. There's Josh Arnold.
32: Hi there.
23: Hi. There's Ace Cosby.
33: Hello.
23: Hello. And there's Tom Griswold. Hello, Tom.
34: I'm looking over a little bit of history for you.
32: Oh, yep. It is that time, isn't it?
23: Yeah.
32: Gosh.
34: There we go.
18: What we got today?
32: Well, September 19th.
18: August 28th. Can you believe August is almost over?
23: Yes, sir.
34: This is interesting. Events in August. The first known photograph of a tornado taken in 1884.
23: You know how hard it is to get a tornado to sit for a picture?
32: It's very difficult.
23: It's really, really tough.
34: And this guy's, I'm not kidding, this guy's name, the guy that took the picture.
23: Crash Windy or something.
34: Is F. He went by his initials.
32: F, it's Windy.
34: Yeah, F.N. Thompson.
18: So, F.N. Thompson?
32: That F.N. Thompson and his camera.
23: Yeah. F.N. Thompson and his GD camera.
34: That F.N. tornado nearly killed him. He later died really taking pictures of
23: focus on that.
34: Of an avalanche. Okay, no.
23: I thought it was going to be.
32: Am I zooming in, or is that getting close?
23: A tiger attack, or
34: on this date in 1965. This is overrated. Bob Dylan booed for playing the electric guitar. Blah blah blah.
23: Yeah, why has that hung on so much?
34: It's kind of a myth.
18: Was that the Monterey Pop Festival?
34: No.
18: One was it?
34: It was
18: a festival, wasn't it?
34: Forest Hills, New York.
23: Oh, the U.S. Open Festival, yeah.
34: That's right. It's not like he went out there and Kiss makeup and had flash pods, whatever you call them.
32: Didn't it just kind of become a symbol of the epic changing? E-P-O-C-H?
34: Yeah, but apparently it really isn't what happened. It was because E-P-O-C-H. He was playing different songs.
23: Yes, epic.
34: Yes. So anyway, there are a bunch of annoyed hipsters, I guess. But he went electric. I prefer a gas-powered car. I don't know about you. And a gas-powered guitar as well.
23: There are many, many people listening right now who can't get through a day without hearing a Bob Dylan song, I bet.
18: Ugh, not me.
34: Let's on the other side of that, 1973, Marvin Gaye released Let's Get It On.
18: Now we're talking.
34: Yeah. They played that at the beginning of UFC fights.
18: Do they really?
34: Get the crowd. Let's get it on. Was he on your list of
23: Marvin Gaye?
34: Sexy.
23: He was very sexy.
34: Yeah. Tim Wilson used to say he's the only guy that could write a protest song that was also a panty dropper.
23: He had it going on.
34: Yeah. How about this one? Oh, Christy, this will make you sad.
18: What?
34: 1996, Prince Charles and Princess Diana divorce.
18: Yeah, it was sad.
34: What do those two look like? Anybody ever get any pictures of them?
23: That's hard. Yeah. Why didn't that happen?
34: He was probably grateful that his great-great-great-great-grandfather, Henry VIII, made divorce legal.
32: Yeah, he didn't have to behead her.
34: Waited
32: for...
34: I understand he was comforted by Prince Andrew...
32: Oh. Isn't that nice?
18: Went to a party?
32: I went to Chuck E. Cheese.
34: I got a friend that has an island. Okay, Christy, this is for you.
18: Okay.
34: Quiz. Born in 1917, the great Jack Kirby.
18: 1917.
23: Jack Kirby. Really?
34: Jack Kirby, you know who that is?
18: No.
34: Co-creator of the Fantastic Four, the X-Men, the Hulk.
18: How would I know that?
34: Oh, he's kind of a...
32: Tom wouldn't have known it if he wasn't reading it.
34: Okay. I would know Jack Kirby.
23: I thought he was with Mad Magazine or something. I was way
18: The only
23: off.
18: Cartoon I person was, I know is Stan Lee.
34: He was sort of in Stan Lee's shadow.
18: Okay.
34: How about... You'll know this guy. Luis Guzman.
18: Luis Guzman.
34: He's one of those... He is... The Spanish-speaking version of
23: character.
34: An actor, you go, oh, that guy.
0: You would absolutely recognize him.
34: He was in what, Community?
23: I don't
32: remember him in Community, but he was in Boogie Nights.
0: Yes.
18: I know who he is. Luis Guzman.
23: Isn't he in like a gambling site commercial right now? I think he plays a bartender.
32: Yeah, he does. Yep.
18: I know who he is.
34: Okay, you'll get this. Is an easy one. Daniel Stern, born in 1957.
18: Of course, I know who
34: star
18: he is.
34: Star of. Home Alone, many great movies. He's the not Joe Pesci bad guy. He was the voiceover guy in the white version of The Wonder Years.
0: Yes.
32: The original, not the remake, yeah.
0: Yeah.
34: Well, I mean, there was one white, one black.
32: I understand.
34: No need to dance around that.
32: Well, also no reason to
23: make it that distinction. Why would you?
34: Just because there were... Never mind.
32: Nobody even remembers the remake,
0: no,
32: really.
0: Not at all.
18: Nope. I didn't know there was one, to be honest.
32: It clearly upset him.
18: Yeah.
23: They've got their own TV shows now. Well, I don't think so.
34: I always liked remember the version of The Odd Couple with the guy from Sanford and Son and the guy, what was this guy's name?
23: Yeah, the one where they just copied down all the old TV scripts and had him go at it.
34: Great show.
23: Yeah,
34: Born in 1958, Christy, you'll get this one for sure.
18: Yeah.
34: Scott Hamilton.
18: Oh, yes. The skater?
34: Yes.
18: Of course.
34: 5'3", it says.
18: Yeah, he's a very petite fella.
32: And bald.
18: Mm-hmm.
23: Yeah, very bald.
18: Very bald.
32: So, so bald.
34: They're making a musical about him.
18: Yeah. Are they?
34: It's called Scott. Hamilton was already taken.
32: Yeah.
34: Okay. How about this one? Miss, right. Miss Hooker.
23: That yes. joke needs a flow chart or something.
34: Miss Hooker.
0: Yeah.
34: Born in 1961. Jennifer Coolidge.
0: Yeah.
1: Yes,
2: Jennifer
1: Coolidge.
2: Makes me want a hot dog real bad.
1: Yes.
9: Stifler's mom.
1: Yeah.
9: She's showing up everywhere these days.
18: Legally Blonde, she's great.
1: Just about had it with Jennifer Coolidge.
9: 1962. Happy birthday, David Fincher.
18: David Fincher.
2: Ugh.
1: He's,
18: I don't know.
1: He's
32: film
1: that?
32: Director.
9: Film director. Oh. Made a lot of really good movies.
32: Did he do Fight Club?
9: He did.
32: Yeah. I'm sorry, I can't talk about it.
9: Yeah, no, exactly.
32: Yeah.
9: Fincher does sound kind of like a sex move.
32: No, gosh, darn it. No, it doesn't.
9: It absolutely does not. I gave her the Fincher.
18: There we go again.
9: She won't be walking right for a week.
32: Wow. I'm glad you're laughing.
2: I thought Fisher.
9: As an born, anal. Born in 1965, Shania Twain.
32: You know, Fisher as an anal Fisher. You missed Jess's.
9: I heard it.
32: Great joke. Yeah.
9: Shania Twain.
18: She knows her audience.
32: I love Shania Twain,
9: yeah.
32: I feel like
2: she's great.
18: She's beautiful.
2: Born, she's gorgeous, dude.
9: Born Shania Clemens.
32: That's exactly right.
9: I love this. Born in 69, the great Jack Black.
32: I love him.
9: Terrific act.
18: I like him too. Very funny.
32: He plays Jack Black a lot.
18: Yeah, but that's okay.
9: That's okay with me.
18: That's all right.

0: Radio. Rolling through a Friday with you, comedian Gil Moore on the way. Also, Jess Hooker, the cooker, Jeff Oske with the failed to mention news, all on a Fri-yay. And another Bob and Tom pop-up store opens this Monday morning, coming up after the weekend. Bob and Tom University shirts, a Halloween-themed shirt, and more. Can't wait to see the entire selection. We'll have details on that coming up Monday morning. But we still have a Fri-yay to get through, and we'll do that when we return here on Bob and Tom Radio.
1: Hi, everybody. Christy Lee with your Bob and Tom news update. Rescuers have pulled out survivors and helicopters have lifted stranded people to safety after catastrophic floods on the Nepal-China border. Countries have raced to respond to flooding that has killed more than 470 and left more than 1,500 missing. Both sides are concerned about more flooding and told rescuers to remain on high alert. A federal judge is once again blocking President Trump's executive order that seeks to limit mail voting in the midterm elections. That could be a signal that the case will head back to the Supreme Court. They have put it on a 14-day hold. And Norway has a new king. Crown Prince Haakon has ascended to the throne following the death of his father, King Harald. Harald was 89 years of age, died peacefully in a hospital in Norway. And that's your news. I'm Christy Lee. More of the Bob and Tom Show on the way.
2: Bob and Tom. Well-meaning, but...
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4: Hello, Bob and Tom Show.
5: And that's okay.
6: Hey, this is Rick from Edwardsburg. How you guys doing?
4: Hey, Rick. Great, Rick. How are you?
6: Oh, I couldn't be any better.
4: Yeah,
7: what'd you do to yourself, sir?
5: He couldn't be any better.
4: See?
1: What a great attitude.
4: A happy ending.
6: Yeah.
4: Well, what happened to you, Rick?
6: Well, 3 years ago, I was pulling a case of beer off a shelf at the store.
7: I like this already.
1: Wait a minute.
7: So you dialed with your good arm.
4: Uh-huh.
6: Yeah, and I pulled out the ligaments in my elbow.
4: By
6: so,
4: just...
6: after cortisone shots and physical therapy later, 3 years, I'm still wearing a brace part-time.
4: Are you really?
6: Yeah.
7: But did you spill the beer?
6: The beer was okay. It was,
7: yeah. Okay, thank God.
4: But it's not your drinking arm, right?
6: Yeah, it is, but I switched to light beer now, so I'm all right.
5: Hear what he said? He switched to light beer. Yeah.
7: Sir, you need to start writing for Bob Zaney. That is a fine joke, sir.
4: Thanks, Ray.
8: Which is why Tom likes it. Hey, you know, some people just can't grow up.
9: I bought some Twinkies. I bought some Ding Dongs. I bought some hoes and some powdered sugar donuts. I poured some sugar in my Pepsi. I had 7 cups of coffee with some fudge. I ate a Snickers bar. I ate an Almond Joy. I poured some sugar on a Milky Way and ate it. And now I'm driving on the freeway. And if you cut me off, I think I'm gonna kill you. Yeah, kill you. I pulled a booger out of my nose. I poured some sugar on the booger and I ate it.
4: Yeah!
9: I'm eating sugar boogers. Yeah, sugar, kill you. Sugar's good. Yeah, beep.
8: He beeped there at the end because
4: that was an answering machine. Answering was machine it not?
8: Message. Yeah. Mm-hmm. Oh, that's...
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5: Welcome back to the Bob and Tom Show in the O'Reilly Auto Parts Studios, stand by. I smell food. There's Christy Lee at the news desk.
1: Hi.
5: There's Jess Hooker.
17: Hello.
5: Hello, Josh Arnold.
18: Hi there.
5: There's Ace Cosby.
19: Hello.
5: Hello, and hello, Tom.
7: Hello, Chick McGee.
5: Smell that? Smell that? Bacon?
7: I do. What have we got? What have we got going, Miss Hooker?
17: Baking so smell. This is the Bob and Tom Green Room Cookie reimagined in the spirit of the state fairs that are going on right now. I did a deep fried version of our favorite Green Room Cookie, which is it's a Lotus brand Biscoff, but it has the vanilla cream in the middle. This is the one that everybody likes the most here, and so I took pancake batter. And instead of using a deep fryer, I put it in the air fryer. So I battered the cookies, dropped them in the air fryer for 3 minutes, and that's what you have here.
18: Wow.
17: A little powdered sugar on top. So go ahead.
1: Do you put vanilla in your pancake batter?
17: I do.
1: So do I.
17: I do. Mm. Yeah.
7: It's great. Sorry.
17: So
7: it's really good.
17: Yeah, the cookie,
5: really good?
17: The cookie almost melts. The entire cookie becomes soft in the middle. And it's
5: oh, my God.
17: It's a winner. Yeah, that's it's
18: so good. I need seven more.
17: Okay. Yeah.
5: Oh, yeah. My God.
17: So it's just a fun way to do a deep fried, in quotes, cookie.
18: That is fun.
17: Yeah, at home. Yeah, just pancake
7: really
17: batter.
7: Really good, sorry.
17: Yeah, any cookie, pancake batter in your air fryer for 3 minutes at 350.
18: Gosh darn it. It's great.
17: Yeah.
7: So walk me through it again. Do you dip it?
17: I did. So I mixed a Bisquick pancake premix. Mm-hmm. So you just add water to that.
18: Sure.
17: And like Christy said, I add a little vanilla, sometimes cinnamon too.
1: Yep.
17: And then I dipped the cookie in there. And
7: you put them on a plate?
17: Well, I put them in the freezer first because pancake batter, even I make it thick, but still it runs.
7: Oh, that makes sense.
17: And so I put it in the freezer for a couple of minutes so it's set up. And then I put them in the air fryer for 3 minutes.
18: Great.
17: Yeah.
7: Now I need more iced tea. Okay.
18: Well, that's a treat.
17: Yeah.
1: Wow.
17: Good. I'm glad you guys
7: and you
17: like
7: can do it.
17: It
7: with any cookie.
17: You could do it with any cookie. Yeah. Yeah. You can, you could put anything in there if you
7: did
17: want.
7: Did you do a video of this one?
17: I did. You can go to YouTube and search bobandtom.com, Hooker the Cooker, and you can watch how I made this. It's up right now. And then all the other videos that I've made.
18: And you hear this a lot, but like and subscribe. It really does help.
17: Mm-hmm. Yes, it does. And then you could get an alert every time a video
18: You'll
17: drops.
18: You'll never miss a fun video.
17: Yeah.
7: So you could do this pancake batter thing with that. You could do this with a sausage.
17: We could, yeah. Yes.
5: Heck yeah.
17: Yeah.
7: Or a hot dog.
17: Or a hot dog. Yeah, we could, any of it. That would be delicious.
7: Very, very good. Now, we had a couple letters earlier this week. It began with a guy who made a hamburger, but instead of buns, he uses grilled cheese sandwiches.
5: Hamburger.
17: Right. Yeah.
7: That's a little, that's
1: a lot.
7: That's a lot.
17: It is.
18: Tastes delicious.
17: Yeah, I imagine really good.
18: Why don't you
1: put a hamburger in between your grilled cheese?
17: That's how I feel like. I love a Frisco, right? And that's kind of what that is.
18: Yeah.
17: Yeah.
5: No. It's totally different, and it's delicious. I don't know why you people are trying to change
18: it. No, all of a sudden, it does sound like there's a change of tune coming from over
5: there. Yeah.
18: This has been celebrated all week by him.
5: Yeah, it's delicious.
7: No,
5: what happened?
7: It's just, it'd be a lot. It's a lot.
1: A lot.
18: But what happened? You weren't saying that before.
5: You can't find it.
7: So do you want her to make one of those?
5: You're not
18: capable. I've had them. I've told you guys. I've had them a couple times.
5: Have a bite of that? You don't want to.
7: Oh, it'd be good, I think,
5: And you know, there's no difference between you hating something and liking something. Did you know that?
7: Makes me harder to pin down.
5: I guess.
7: Uh-huh. Speaking of things you can watch, how about something you can listen to this weekend? Our interview with Dolly Parton. It's posted at bobandtom.com. We're going to air it several times over the weekend. So if you get a chance, if you're curious about that, you can give that a listen. Also, coming up, starting soon, we're going to bring back our Pigskin Pick'em competition. And you'll be able to win each week a gift certificate from Steven Singer Jewelers at IHateStevenSinger.com. $500 gift certificate each week. Thank you, Steven Singer. It's going to be a lot of fun as the NFL season gets ready to kick off. Now, we go over that way. That's where Christy Lee's sitting. What have you got over there?
1: Well, speaking of food, a Pennsylvania man is suing a restaurant after slipping on ricotta cheese.
18: Oh, that is slippery, isn't it?
1: Yeah. In the suit filed in civil court, Mr. Alan Euler claims he injured his back after a white, slimy, slippery, cheese-like or food-related substance.
5: What's his last name?
1: Euler, U-H-L-E-R.
7: Euler.
5: Euler.
1: This was outside the restaurant called Olives and Peppers. He says it caused him to slip and fall on the ground, alleges that After he and his wife were seated in the restaurant, he walked back outside to take pictures of the suspected ricotta-like substance, but found staff flooding the area with soap and water to remove evidence of the alleged cheese slick.
18: Or were they cleaning up the mess?
1: Yeah. But lawsuit contends Mr. Euler preserved the foreign substance.
18: What do you want, a chalk outline where he fell?
1: That remained on his pants and shoes following the fall.
18: Somebody slips and falls.
1: Yeah. Right. Yeah.
18: And then they go, oh, there's ricotta cheese here.
7: We need to clean it up.
18: Yeah,
7: we
18: got to
7: clean it up.
18: Why wouldn't they just clean it up?
1: Right.
19: They weren't trying to hide anything.
1: Mr. Euler accusing the restaurant's owners of negligence.
18: A chalk outline.
1: And seeking an unspecified amount in damage.
18: Just a prick.
7: I mean, the guy, he may have a point, but...
20: This is the funny part of this. It says the lawsuit says he preserved the foreign substance that remained on his pants and shoes.
18: All right.
20: I mean, did you ever preserve a foreign substance on your pants?
18: Well, in this case, he wanted...
1: He wanted evidence.
20: What's her name?
19: What do you want? Mozzarella
1: Monica
19: cheese?
1: Lewinsky, is that what you're looking for?
20: Yep. Uh-huh. He's Monica Lewinsky.
19: And the dress.
20: Lewinsky-ing his pants.
19: And the DNA and the thing. And
20: oh, God.
1: A bride and groom and more than a quarter of their guests were allegedly sickened by food served at the trendy Brooklyn hotel that hosted their wedding reception.
19: Uh-oh.
1: In the complaint, attorney Michael Ahern alleges he and his wife contracted norovirus from a kitchen staffer at the Box House Hotel, who was purportedly suffering from the illness at the time of the wedding reception. The couple said they paid the Box House about $30,000 to cater their reception. Afterwards, they said they endured repeated episodes of vomiting and diarrhea, in addition to chills, abdominal cramps, and fatigue, and were bedridden for several days. More than 30 of the 112 guests who attended the reception also fell ill with norovirus-type symptoms.
19: That is no fun.
1: The Box House Hotel argues that norovirus was everywhere in New York at the time of the event. They couldn't pinpoint it just to them.
18: Sure.
19: What kind of a name is the Box House? Is that like a...
1: I don't know.
19: I guess
20: maybe it was an old box factory.
1: Yeah.
20: But, I mean, so a lot of the guests also, whatever this bug was, a lot of people got it.
1: Right.
17: Yeah.
20: So... awkward.
1: Mm-hmm.
20: You're supposed to toss rice at weddings, not toss your cookies on.
17: Really throw a wrench in the honeymoon.
1: Yeah.
20: Oh, yeah, that's the worst video ever.
1: Ugh.
20: You know,
19: but someone's into that.
20: Diarrhea honeymoon.
1: Oh, God.
18: Yeah, don't Google that.
1: No.
19: I was going to go vomit honeymoon, but.
18: That one's gross, too.
19: Yeah, they're all gross. Yeah. Who's into that? God, I can't believe it.
1: No, I hope not anyone.
17: Oh, two girls, one cup?
19: Yeah, there it is.
20: Yeah, Diarrhea Honeymoon is a rom-com you will not see on the Hallmark Channel.
19: And Paul Rudd in that,
20: I think. It'll be a meet cute. what's coming up, Christy Lee?
1: We still have an update on our lion story. We have how not to use crazy glue. We have an interesting hiker story. Reunited with a backpack he lost.
20: 60 years ago.
1: Well, I was getting there.
18: That is going to be boring.
19: He just can't help himself.
1: No.
20: Well, I mean,
19: yeah, I don't understand.
20: If the story wouldn't be all that great. Last Tuesday.
19: No, it would be.
20: Last Tuesday, I went to the mall, forgot my backpack.
19: Yeah.
20: Now in the national news. Oh, right, this is in the international news wire. Bobby gets his algebra book back.
18: Either way, that one's not keeping people listening.
19: News.
20: Wait, you find out what else?
19: I don't know.
20: There was
19: a rubber in it with diarrhea.
1: And
19: we also have
1: a very special guest coming up next break.
20: We're going to talk with Gil Moore from the band Triumph. They're back out. Right now, I want to talk about health stuff from people that know what they're talking about. 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
27: 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And we'll miss Dolly, one of the nicest celebrities that's ever come through our doors. 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
5: I'm Chick McGee with your Bob and Tom Sports Update. Just 2 days after the Southeastern Conference passed a rule barring players from returning to the league from the NFL, a Texas judge put that rule on hold in a case involving more than 40 players. It's the latest piece of news in what has turned into a confusing week of legal wrangling over the NCAA's new five-year eligibility rule. NFL preseason last night, Buffalo beat Pittsburgh, Cleveland over New England, San Francisco beating the Raiders, and the Rams beat the Los Angeles Chargers. WNBA last night, Golden State over New York, and Washington beat Phoenix. And Major League Baseball, just one interleague game, Cardinals over the Orioles, 7-5. American League, Houston beat the Yankees, Kansas City over Toronto. And in the National League, your winners, Washington, Atlanta, Milwaukee, and San Francisco. I'm Chick McGee, and that's your Bob and Tom Sports Update.
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7: We also have the Twisted Brown Trucker Band through the glass. Thanks again, ladies and gentlemen, for getting up, and they are going to share their great artistry with us this morning. You're just back from Iraq. We spoke about that, and I think it's great that you're doing that. You also were involved in the auto show. Mm-hmm. Can you talk a little bit about that?
28: Detroit Auto Show?
29: Mm-hmm. Yeah, we did a thing for General Motors, and I love to do as much as I can there with the car companies, especially because Michigan, that's where I grew up. Mm-hmm. My father was an auto dealer.
7: Did your dad do his own commercials?
29: No.
7: Okay.
28: No.
30: Come on down to Rock Motors. That's Rock Motors. Nobody deals like Rock Motors. I'll stand on my head or eat this car.
20: Here's my son to sing about it.
30: Sing about it.
20: Kid.
30: What? You bad, bad daddy rock.
29: Free lap dance with new tires.
30: There you go.
28: There you go.
2: Wow, this I think Mr. Rock will never, never do another interview with us.
3: 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Penney the other day.
4: Really?
3: Yeah, fondling up the mannequins. Believe that? And that ain't my fault. Have you seen the mannequins in there? And they taunt you, too. They got the little short skirt on, arm up, kind of waving you over. You know what I mean? Shoot. I tell you what, if you asked me, the little whore was asking for it.
25: They don't say we didn't warn you.
30: Oh, my God.
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6: I really like Jess and Christy. 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
8: No, it's
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5: Welcome back to the Bob and Tom Show. Excuse me, I'm full of cookies. We're in the O'Reilly Auto Parts studios. There's Christy Lee at the news desk.
8: Hi.
5: There's Josh Arnold.
9: Hello there.
5: Hopefully, Jess Hooker is in the kitchen making more cookies.
9: She is.
5: There's Ace Cosby.
9: Good cookie.
5: Hello, Tom.
20: Hello, Chick McGee. Yeah, check out Hooker the Cooker. Go to our YouTube page and YouTube channel, I should say, and you can see this very interesting way to make some cookies. Upgrade them.
9: Yeah, fun and fairly easy.
20: Yeah, with an air fryer or whatever you want to do. And a lot of fun and delightful. And I've been able to have a glass of iced tea.
9: Good.
20: Because those cookies were so great. You went in for seconds, didn't you, Chick?
5: Boy, nothing sounds better than a cookie and some iced tea. Man, that really just goes together.
8: Yeah,
5: doesn't
8: it does,
5: it?
8: Doesn't
5: boy,
8: it?
5: Boy, oh boy.
20: You don't like iced tea?
5: How about a glass of milk and your cookie? Don't want to do that?
20: No, not right now.
8: Okay.
20: Okay. Are you eating another one right now?
5: Maybe.
9: I had a second one because I wanted to, this is the only reason why.
5: Uh-huh.
9: I wanted to see if it was good dunked in coffee.
5: Oh.
8: And?
9: It was good.
8: Did you have one hot right out of the fryer too? I wonder if that's...
9: You know what? It wasn't right out of the fryer, but it was still warm.
5: Mm. And how about syrup on these?
8: Oh.
5: Ice cream?
8: Oh, ice cream.
20: This is getting better and better. Once again, you can see a very simple recipe. It's a lot of fun and delicious and delightful. We're going to go back over to the news desk. Coming up, I should say this. We're going to talk with Gil Moore from the great band Triumph. They're back out on tour. But right now, Christy, what have you got over there?
8: Physicians report the story of a man who tried to self-treat his incontinence by gluing his urethra shut.
9: This is insane.
8: The report details the case of a 41-year-old patient who told doctors that he had been inserting super glue into his urethra to treat newly developed incontinence.
9: Come on.
8: By the time he visited a clinic 2 weeks after he stopped applying the super glue, he was barely able to urinate and was in constant pain.
5: You think?
8: Yeah. Surgeons made an incision in the bulb of the man's penis. Would that be the end?
5: The bell end?
8: The
9: glands, if you will.
8: And rinsed his urethra with 3 liters of saline solution for 15 minutes.
20: That's like a recipe.
8: They were finally able to separate the glue plug from the walls of the urethra through certain maneuvers.
5: Sandwink. One of these.
8: Yeah.
5: Like that.
8: Yeah. Doctors then extracted a rod-like solid glue block measuring nearly 4 inches long.
20: So the guy was... So he had a problem urinating in his sleep or something, so he glued it shut?
5: He put the whole tube in there, it sounds like.
8: The man recover the ability to urinate normally and has no further complications, though.
20: I know. I do know that if you have incontinence on the other end, you want to use Flex Seal. That's the way to go. This is insane.
5: Go ahead. Yes. You laugh. But
8: not do it.
5: Flex Seal, you can have a screen door boat.
9: You absolutely can.
5: Yes, sir.
20: I love those commercials.
5: Of course you do.
9: They're convincing.
20: Yeah. I guess cool.
9: I've not tried any of the products, but they seem, yeah, well, I would. I would try them.
19: You got a pool, put your screen door boat in the pool. That's
20: actually
19: what you need to do.
20: You know, it's funny because...
19: well, what are you doing out there, hon? Well...
20: One of my daughters is doing the... did your kids do this thing where they take cardboard and they have to make a boat?
4: No.
20: And they take them to a pool?
4: Yeah.
20: And the kids all...
8: No, we had the egg where you have to drop it from the...
20: Yeah, that's good. But it makes them think they have to create some kind of a boat, and then they get them in the water,
4: of course. They have to float in them,
20: Of course, half of them. You know, they don't always make it all the way across the pool. It's fun.
19: None of the kids are hurt, though.
20: No.
8: They're not riding in the boat.
19: I'm just saying.
20: Yeah, they are.
4: Yeah,
8: are they?
4: Yeah, they are.
8: They're riding in the boat.
9: Well, I was picturing a little newspaper.
8: Yeah, no. Me too.
20: They make them out of boxes. It's probably not.
8: This is part of the school thing?
20: Yeah, it's fun.
19: They know that cardboard's made out of cardboard.
20: They get to think.
19: Well, they're not.
8: How do you make cardboard? Never mind.
19: The integrity of a cardboard boat.
9: Well, I'm sure they put duct tape or something around all of it.
20: I wonder if they can use Flex Seal.
9: I'll
20: find out. I'm assuming that's probably against the rules.
19: That doesn't make any sense. They make
8: your school
19: the kids
8: have a pool where they can
19: boat
8: right in their boats?
20: Just for fun. It's just to make them think about how you do things. I think it's a great idea.
8: All right.
9: Yep. And we wonder why our chess scores are plummeting.
8: Yeah.
20: It's about thinking.
19: They're learning foreign languages. And
20: this guy, he poured
19: cardboard boats.
9: Exactly.
20: He poured crazy glue down into his urethra.
8: Yes.
20: Right?
9: You know why? Because in school he was too busy making a cardboard boat.
19: Exactly right.
9: Didn't learn about this stuff.
20: That'd be a great commercial, by the way. Do you remember the famous Super Glue commercial?
4: With the hard hat.
20: Yeah, the guy puts a hard hat on and glues himself to the beam and they pick him up.
8: Yeah.
20: This would be an interesting variation
19: of
20: it.
19: You think they really did? They didn't really do that, I don't think, did they?
20: Sure they did.
19: No. That was a camera trick or something.
20: No, they did that.
4: Yeah, he's just...
9: I don't know. I don't.
4: He's hanging from an IV.
9: I missed that episode of Fight Back to see if it actually...
20: The guy's got a construction helmet on.
19: I'm David Horowitz.
8: It's a hard hat.
20: A hard hat. That's like the kind of helmet used on a... You know what I'm talking about.
9: And then they
20: put super glue on it, and they stick them on a beam.
19: They have something flat attached to the hat, and then that flat part goes up against the beam.
9: Right, because otherwise the dome of the...
19: Well, right, yeah, but I still don't think they did it.
20: What do you mean they didn't do it? Of course they had to do it. They would violate the FCC rules.
8: So you believe everything you see on television is what
20: works.
8: You're telling me.
20: I'm a big super glue fan.
19: If it's something cool, if it's...
20: This guy could do it. They could have this guy dangling from his wiener.
4: Oh.
9: Man.
4: Do you remember when your Elmer's glue would get dry on top and you would get to pull it out?
8: Yeah.
4: How gratifying that was?
8: Have you seen the hack where you put the Elmer's glue inside your cup holders in your car?
4: Yes.
20: Why?
4: You mix it with cornstarch?
8: Yeah, and it gets... It kind of gets sticky and it cleans it all out.
9: You can get all those tiny little crumbs and stuff.
8: Particles and all that.
9: You can also use your kids' goop or something like
4: Remember
9: that.
4: Remember when your girls were making the goop?
9: Yeah. What do they call it? Slime.
8: Slime.
19: Did you have the kid in your fifth, sixth grade that would put Elmer's glue on their arm? And then peel it off?
8: Yeah,
9: and we would. Our rulers sort of had an indentation in the center.
19: Right.
9: You'd fill that with Elmer's glue, peel that. Break them into pieces, then you could make long fake fingernails.
4: Cool. Took it a step further.
20: Wow. Yeah, the slime thing is still going.
8: And you learn to read, right?
9: Yes.
4: So that slime doesn't it doesn't fall apart, and like Josh said, it'll get all the dust in all the places.
20: So finally, something to do. My girls have been making slime for a decade.
4: Yeah.
20: You have to buy contact lens solution.
4: Yes.
20: And Elmer's glue.
19: It's almost if you could. Starch, maybe? I think it's a. Step toward making meth, I think, is making goop.
4: Well, you can buy it already made in
20: but
4: a container.
20: But that's no fun.
4: No, but...
9: But that's the stuff I would use.
4: That's what I use in my car.
9: Right. Yeah. I would use the store-bought slime for your car, because the viscosity of your homemade can be...
4: Yeah.
9: Just be careful.
20: Mm-hmm.
19: Yeah, you spend the rest of your life trying to get the goop out of your cup holder.
4: I've gone full Tom Griswold when it comes to detailing my car. I have a whole kit have a container and it's and I love.
9: See, I thought I went the full Tom Griswold detailing my car by paying somebody to do it.
8: Me too. Yeah, exactly.
4: Well, you know how he likes to clean something.
8: Actually, my husband does it for me every Saturday morning.
4: Yeah, see, I started doing. Yeah,
19: does he act like he's excited to be out there cleaning?
8: He fills the car up, gets it cleaned.
19: Is that right?
8: He comes home, he details it out. Oh, it's awesome.
4: I got one of those air blowers for the compressor that gets all the. I love it.
19: Good God! Oh, you see, Tom, you see what you're doing. My God, man, where does it end?
20: I don't know. We're going to get hooked up with Gil Moore from the band Triumph in a few minutes.
8: Rising temperatures in Japan have men seeking professional body hair removal in a bid to beat the heat.
19: I don't think
8: they have a lot of body hair to begin with, do they?
19: Barely hair on their head, right?
8: The trend is gaining popularity as more Japanese men shed their resistance to wearing shorts, once considered appropriate only for children in Japan.
19: Huh.
8: Japan's largest beauty-focused platform, Hot Pepper Beauty, conducted a recent survey showing just over a quarter of the men had been treated for lower leg hair removal over the past 12 months.
19: Did you see the temperature in Phoenix? It was like 98 at 2 in the morning. It's nuts. Like 115 during the day. It's really hot in
9: Arizona. But it's a dry heat.
19: Yeah, yeah.
20: Will shaving your legs make them...
9: I can't imagine I can't, that it makes that much of a difference.
4: It feels nice.
9: In the winter, I do feel a difference when I trim my beard. My face does get colder, but...
20: I thought it was a tradition in Japan to shave your legs for aerodynamic reasons when you're running away from Godzilla.
9: he enjoyed it.
4: Yeah.
9: Can't get mad at the guy.
20: I was just nostalgically thinking of what we used to do whenever we mentioned Godzilla. Yeah.
19: No, whenever we mentioned Japan.
4: Rest in peace.
20: Yeah. Okay. A nice hairy.
8: Police in Indiana on the lookout for two lions. The Madison County Sheriff's Department said a local resident reported observing what appeared to be a 300-pound lioness wearing a blue harness alongside a smaller cub estimated at 100 to 150 pounds. The lions reportedly spotted in southern Madison County near Pendleton in the Hancock County line. Multiple agencies conducted an extensive four-hour search of the surrounding area but could not find the animals. They used heat-seeking drones.
9: Yes. I think the problem is they're looking for something. They should be looking at the missing things. So, we haven't found any lions,
19: right. But
9: we did find a bus stop with a bunch of torn-up backpacks.
4: Yes.
19: That's right.
8: According to the sheriff's office, the report is still unconfirmed as no law enforcement officials have witnessed anything unusual. But residents in the area have been encouraged to remain alert.
20: This is a great way to get out of mowing your lawn today, fellas.
8: Oh, yeah.
9: The lions are out.
20: If you live in this area. Hey, sorry, honey. I don't know if you heard Bob and Tom mentioned there's a lion loose in the county.
4: I live in this area. And I was like, we're bringing the pets in for the night. Everybody's going to be inside. Yeah, it was terrifying.
19: If I'm a police officer, I'm not going looking for the lion. I will tell them. I'll tell them I'm looking for the lion, but I'll be,
20: none here at the donut shop.
19: That's right. No,
20: I'll just stand guard.
19: None of the convenience store. I'm just having another Vornado. No problem.
20: But and there's no confirmation of this yet.
4: No. Okay. Not yet.
19: How would something like this get started, though?
9: Yeah. What did they see?
20: But if someone
19: like a really big dog,
20: if someone had a license to own one of these cats, wouldn't the police know about it?
8: Yeah, and you would report them missing if you were.
20: Yeah, I would hope.
4: But there's a farm out there that they do have a lot of exotic animals.
9: Oh, okay.
4: And so I assume it's from that one.
9: I would too.
4: There's only. There's
9: in fact,
4: only,
9: I would question that. Gil
20: ready? Wait a minute. Yeah. I think we're ready to go here. Okay, we're going to switch gears here. There he is. Hey, Gil. This is Tom speaking. I can see you're in your automobile.
1: I am, Tom. Yeah, nice speaking to you this morning.
20: Yeah, I spoke to you, I'm sure you don't remember this, backstage years ago. You guys were playing, it was a beautiful night. I want to say, first of all, we're talking to Gil Moore from Triumph, sorry. And you guys were playing at Market Square Arena in the opening act. Ace, you remember who it was?
9: Golden Earring.
20: Golden Earring, a killer show. And the band Triumph is back. You look great. Tell us about the tour. You're beginning the second leg. How's it going?
1: Tom, it's been just fantastic. I mean, I think what's amazing to, you know, all of us in the band is the spirit of the crowd is just so overwhelming. It's so tangible from the stage. And I don't know whether it's because we've been away for so long or whatever, but, in great cities like Indianapolis, you mentioned Market Square Arena there. We played there many times. When you get back to whatever city, you know, in America, and you meet those fans again that you haven't seen for a long time, it just pumps the band up. So I think there's, it's analogous to sports. If you have a strong dressing room, you have a strong team, like going out on the field. And we're very pumped in the dressing room before we go on stage. Everybody's feeling like we're gonna kill it tonight. And so far, that's what's been happening. So the reaction's been a love fest, really, with the audience. You can see it on social media.
20: Yeah, the band Triumph, by the way, among the stops coming up, Grand Rapids, Cincinnati, Green Bay, Pittsburgh, Cleveland, Indianapolis, Springfield, then heading out west in November, Albuquerque. December, it'll be Vegas and Reno. You're playing the Fountain Blue in Las Vegas. And is that going to be it? Or are you going to be done for a while? Are you going to go out again in 27?
1: Good question. You know, that'll be sort of an after game time decision, if you know what I mean. It's like, get through this tour, see how everybody's feeling, what the schedule looks like. And, you know, don't try to get too far ahead of ourselves. But I know our agent and manager are, they're all gung ho, and Live Nation's gung ho. But yeah, we'll see. We'll get through this run and see how we're feeling about 27.
20: And your bandmate, Rick Emmett. This is kind of a parenthetical thing. He has a terrific video that he made during that controversy about the song Stairway to Heaven, how it was stolen, blah, blah, blah. And Rick Emmett plays those chords and sings about 40 songs over the top of them. Now, Gil, you also do some singing while playing the drums. I've never been able to figure out how anybody can do that. You and Don Henley and a few others. Is it confusing, or do you have to have like this... you put your brain in a special mode to be able to do both those things at the same time?
1: Well, you know, I think you have to, first of all, you have to have a hole in your head to do it in the first place. I know in my case, it was desperation. Like one of my very, very early bands, you know, the singer quit on, a Monday or a Tuesday. And we had a gig for $125 that Saturday night at a resort called Honey Harbor here north of Toronto. And, you know, we all looked at each other in the rehearsal and went, $125. We're not going to kiss that goodbye. We got to pay the rental on the truck. And so there you go. Everybody had to learn to sing. So that's literally how it started. And, you know, when Triumph started, even I was kind of like, well, I don't really want to sing. You know, I just want to play drums. But, well, no, Gil, you have to sing because we're a three-piece band and, you know, Rick can't be at the microphone all night. So I was like, okay. So sort of, again, got into it. But later on, I started to realize, like, singing is actually a blast. It's a lot of fun. And now on tour, like, I sing, like, a couple songs out front, and I don't even play drums. But, you know, as far as doing it at the same time, like, I get that question a lot, and I just say, you know, in construction, you'd never see a plumber that was an electrician at the same time. Sooner or later, you have one hand on the drain and the other hand in the 240 volts, and then spontaneous combustion, right? So I've had a few spontaneous combustion almost moments doing that. But you know what? I'll tell you what, you don't lose... it keeps your attention when you're doing both at the same time. I'll say that.
20: I always love the story of Phil Collins. Hey, Phil, why don't you get up to the mic for a second? Oh, dear God, the guy's got, he's got a better voice than Peter Gabriel. We're speaking with Gil Moore, the great drummer and singer from the terrific band Triumph. They always put on a wonderful live show, and they're out on tour. I highly recommend that you go see them. Grand Rapids, Cincinnati, Pittsburgh, Green Bay, Cleveland, Indy, Springfield, Albuquerque, Vegas, and Reno. Real quick, before we go, you said you had a number of bands prior to Triumph. What were the names of your... do you remember the name of your very first band when you were like an eighth grade or something?
1: Yeah. Rick and I have a contest on who had the worst names. Anyway, Mondo Plus Four was one of mine.
20: I like that.
1: And then I went right from there. I actually went straight downhill to Abernathy Shagmaster's Wash and Wear Band.
20: That's awful.
1: It really is awful, but it's hard to top Rick's General Mud. I mean, that's that one is kind of like the gold standard for bad band names.
20: Oh, that's so funny. That's
1: so
20: great.
1: I tease them mercilessly about that.
20: Okay. Are you guys going to do any recording in the future, do you think?
1: It's a real good question. We've talked about it. Undecided at this point, but not off the table.
20: Okay. Possible live release of a streaming version of this live show in the future?
1: Yeah, that's absolutely happening. We recorded Scotiabank Arena in Toronto with a massive, you know, camera setup. So that'll be, you know, getting into post-production pretty soon. So that'll be available. The other thing I know is I think our label's releasing like a series of authorized bootlegs, which are kind of like interesting, you know, board tapes from previous tours and so on. So it's kind of interesting because the audio on those bootlegs is kind of like being in the audience. So I know that's coming down the pike as well. And we're going to do a second documentary that kind of ties, I guess, a little bit to our first documentary that's kind of more about the tour and what we're doing now. So that's another thing that's going to be coming out.
20: Okay. Well, Gil, thanks for your time, and I look forward to seeing you in person in the band Triumph. I'm a big fan and always enjoyed your music, and you brought so much joy to so many people. Thanks very much.
1: Hope thanks to for see having you soon. Me on, Tom. Of I
20: course,
1: appreciate it.
20: Of course. Now, we got to move forward here. We got Chick McGee across the way.
19: Yes, we do, and I will tell you about Simply Safe. 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Please do that. Don't forget, there is no safe like my buddies at Simply Safe.
20: Thank you very much. And I keep getting messages from the owner of the San Francisco 49ers. He's confused about Hooker the Cooker. I'll tell him it's on the Bob and Tom YouTube page. You can get the new cookie recipe. It's wonderful. Yes. We are in the O'Reilly Auto Parts studios. 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
14: 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Pat Godwin singing songs. Josh Arnold reacting to Christy Lee's news. And Chick McGee doing sports. 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
15: 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Christy Lee with your Bob and Tom Entertainment News Update. Peter Cullen, the iconic voice actor behind Optimus Prime and Eeyore, has died at the age of 85. His career spanned decades, starting with the Smothers Brothers Comedy Hour and including roles in The Smurfs and G.I. Joe, but he became a cultural icon as Optimus Prime in Transformers. Alabama Shakes have reunited with their first album in 11 years, thanks to a craft beer. That's right. Singer Brittany Howard was contacted by the co-owner of a brewer to perform and help a local food pantry. This led Howard to reconnect with bandmates, resulting in a new album set to release at the end of the month. I Must Be Dreaming is the title. And Pabst Blue Ribbon Beer and Dr. Squatch have teamed up to release a PBR-scented soap. The limited edition soaps are made with real PBR beer and have notes of piney greens, cool peppermint, fresh ozone. You can get it on Dr. Squatch's website. And that's your news. I'm Christy Lee. More of the Bob and Tom Show coming up.
25: 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There's laughter ahead. 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
7: Joining us in the studio, comedian Ed Yeager.
16: Hi, guys.
7: Hi, Ed. How are you?
16: Good.
17: Good to see you again.
16: I'm glad football season's almost here. I love football.
17: I do, too.
16: I was I was in a hotel room, and I was watching a football game, and I opened the drawer, I pull out the Bible, I turned to John 3:16,
17: mm-hmm.
16: and it actually says, "Sitteth thee in the end zone with a large sign."
18: If you're looking to lose that beer gut, and you don't want to do crunches or go on a diet, guys, all you need is a girdle. That's a new contender in the boxer versus briefs battle, so-called body-shaping underwear.
17: Really?
18: Jeff Lewis tells the Wall Street Journal his elastic briefs take an inch and a half off his waist. The 26-year-old events coordinator in Phoenix says it's an instant ego boost until now. Now it's all your friends.
21: And here's a quote from him. It's an instant ego boost. And
23: I've never felt better
21: and ready to roll.
18: Wall Street Journal reports retailers find younger men are more open to wearing body shapers.
21: That's because we can catch our breath easier than older men.
7: This guy told a newspaper that he's wearing one of these things?
18: Yeah, can you imagine?
17: You know what? People are pointing at him all over town. Oh, there he is. He's the guy wearing a girdle.
18: How do you explain that when you get intimate?
17: Yeah, I would say when you get into bed, yeah. You all of a sudden, you know, hey, honey, can you unhook this? And all of a sudden, this big old honking spare tire comes flying out of there.
21: You got Kleenex, Lord. Girdles, now, spandex.
7: Do you have to tie this thing off like the ones that ladies wear in the movies?
17: No, it's not.
18: It's a corset.
7: Okay. You got to have an assistant. Go ahead.
21: Well, harder.
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6: I really like Jess and Christy. 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
20: Hey, welcome back to the Bob and Tom Show in the O'Reilly Auto Parts Studios. Christy Lee at the news desk.
18: Hi.
20: Jess Hooker.
18: Hi.
20: There's Josh Arnold.
2: Hi there.
20: Hi. There's Ace Cosby.
3: Hello.
20: Hello. Hello, Tom.
5: I'm just getting into it over here.
18: Are you?
2: Why wouldn't you? It's a great sort of bluesy.
8: This is good.
2: Yeah.
8: Wah, wah. I love it.
2: Almost Roseanne theme.
8: This is one of my favorites, yeah.
20: Yeah.
5: You know what that is, Chris?
18: What is?
20: What's his name? Yeah.
2: On the mouth harp.
18: Oh, yeah. It's Tad Robbins. It is Tad Robbins. That would be my guess.
5: You're correct. That's terrific. He's
20: it's
5: a great
20: the
5: guy.
20: Tatter.
5: He's working on a new album, by the way. Looking He's forward good. To hearing that. Christy Lee is over there at the news desk. Couple quick things. Our buddy Al Jackson is at the Comedy Fort, Fort Collins, Colorado, tomorrow night for a couple of shows. Go see Al. He's terrific. Also, I'll urge you to check out Hooker the Cooker on our on the YouTube page. She's got a YouTube channel, I should say, sorry.
8: Yeah, you go to Bob and Tom on YouTube and search Hooker the Cooker, and you'll see all of the cooking videos. I have, like, I don't know, 7 or 8 of them up now, so
5: awesome.
8: Take a look.
5: And then a friend, and also you can make suggestions of things you'd like
18: her to
5: Ms.
18: make.
5: Hooker to
8: yeah,
5: cook.
8: Yeah, you can. I always ask that you guys comment and tell me what you think and make suggestions of things I could share with the cast each week, so... Yeah, if you've got a fun recipe we should try, let me know.
5: We've asked this before. If you could only eat one thing.
8: Mm-hmm. I'm oysters, 100% oysters. You guys know that. Like, I really do want to put myself to the test and see how many I can eat. I'm going to say I could eat 80.
2: Wow.
8: I think I could eat 80.
5: No, I'll have to call the insurance company, but I would love to make a video of this.
8: Yeah, let's do it. Yeah.
5: For me, if I could just eat one thing, it would be spaghetti.
8: Always spaghetti? Yeah. With red sauce?
5: Yes.
8: Okay. Gotcha. Yeah. Marinara?
5: I'm a big fan. Any mushroom, whatever, meat, whatever.
8: Okay.
5: Chick McGee, if you had to.
20: Anything Italian, really.
5: Really?
20: Yeah, I think the red sauce.
5: For the purposes of this argument, it's got to be just one thing.
8: Oh, okay. So
5: you could eat just one thing. Breakfast, lunch, and dinner in perpetuity.
20: God. Probably lasagna. I like that a lot. The big broad noodle. You know, nice. I'm a broad noodle guy. I like the nice wide noodle. You know what I mean.
8: They have a lasagna soup recipe.
18: Yeah, they do.
8: Recently.
20: There you go.
8: Yeah. Mm-hmm. If you want to take it in another form, I don't know.
5: Well, I assume you cook a lasagna, put it in a blender, add water.
18: No.
8: Yeah, not quite.
18: I actually have that recipe on my Instagram.
8: Yeah, I'd like to try it.
18: I mean, not on my, saved on my Instagram.
5: Christy Lee, if you could only eat one thing.
18: I don't know. I've said popcorn before, but the nutrition person in me now would be going with something a little more like pizza or something that I could get some kind of nutritional
5: Josh,
18: value
5: Josh, it's peanut
18: out of.
5: Butter and jelly, isn't it for you?
2: It is.
8: Yeah.
20: Every time you say that, I have a peanut butter and jelly sandwich in your honor sometime that day.
2: Thank you. I hope you enjoy one today.
5: Ace, is it pizza?
2: Oh, yeah.
5: Of course. Okay. I'm sorry.
8: Speaking of, we have the 3 peanut butters that we have to taste test.
2: Oh, fun.
8: Remember that. So we need to do that next week.
2: Yeah.
8: Jif, Skippy, and Peter Pan.
2: Yeah, we decided just to stick with the 3 main.
8: Yes.
18: Oh.
8: Yeah, so we're going to taste test those.
5: All right. No Chunky.
8: No Chunky. Chunky is my favorite, but I did not get Chunky because I know how all of you feel.
18: We have
2: I think it's got its place. I like it.
18: Yeah. Andy likes extra Chunky.
8: I do too. I'm with Andy.
18: Extra Chunky.
5: You know, Chunky has its place, which is the garbage can.
18: I agree.
5: No, thank you.
8: Do you like a peanut butter cookie?
18: Mm-hmm.
20: Oh, yeah.
8: Yeah, yeah. I use Chunky peanut butter and a peanut butter cookie.
2: Oh, okay, yeah.
8: Oh, okay, it is different.
20: How is that different? Fudge. Peanut butter fudge.
5: It's a cookie.
20: Yeah.
5: I'm sorry. We have Christy Lee at the news desk. You got anything over there?
18: Oh, I got time for one more story, I guess. An 86-year-old mountaineer has been reunited with his long-lost backpack and climbing equipment after the kit emerged from a melting glacier in Austria.
2: Oh, thank God. Man, I've been on pins and needles.
20: Right.
18: According to The Guardian.
20: I think this is an interesting story because
18: a hiker discovered items. This is why he thinks it's interesting, Chick.
20: Uh-huh.
18: Including an ice axe, camera, and a pipe dating back from the 50s or 60s.
20: Oh, there you go. This all just happened yesterday to you. That's right.
18: On the Salzstallfallner Glacier at an altitude of 9,700 feet.
5: Salzstallfallner.
18: I said that.
5: Salzstallfallner. That's the name of the culinary school where the Swedish chef went. No, what's interesting about this is...
18: They went through the heavily frayed documents in the backpack, discovered the owner's name, and tracked him down, the Austrian police. How wonderful is that?
5: Have you heard about how with these glaciers melting, they're finding the bodies of...
20: that had been frozen.
19: That'd be an interesting news story. Not a backpack.
1: Yeah.
20: The guy's been reunited with his backpack.
19: Well, what a sad life to have to oh, thank goodness I've been reunited with the backpack I lost.
18: He fell into the crevasse when he was hiking with his friends back in August of 1963. Oh,
19: they had to spend precious money on an 86-year-old?
18: He was sick. Yeah. It was in 1963 when he fell.
1: So he's clumsy and forgetful. Evidently.
20: Have you heard that they're finding bodies in the shrinking...
19: No, because we're doing this story instead of that.
20: In the shrinking lakes.
1: Yeah, I bet
20: those,
1: they find...
20: Those reservoirs out by
1: Nevada. Maybe they'll find a backpack there at the bottom of the lake. That'd be...
19: Yeah. Wow. Yeah, they were finding some mob murders for sure.
20: Yeah.
8: Oh, 100%.
20: Yeah, that's like the end of Deliverance.
19: A couple of them were in like barrels and stuff.
20: Oh, yeah.
1: Yeah, you got to put it in the barrel. Bob did it.
19: Grizzly.
1: Top. Right.
20: Would they put lye in the barrel with them, or is it just...
19: I don't know what. I don't know.
1: Yeah, they're not telling anybody.
20: That'd be a rough day. A rough day at the morgue. Well, first of all, we're going to need something to cut open the barrel.
19: In the movies, the morticians are always eating a sandwich while they're doing that.
1: Always.
19: Just to show that they're seasoned.
20: Okay, good. Well, thanks very much. We check

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9: 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We lost Dolly this week at the age of 80, a national treasure, but we will remember her, one of the friends of our show and one of the nicest celebrities that's ever come through our doors. Dolly Parton on Bob and Tom this weekend. Coming up on Monday, we will have more fun and frivolity and your emails, bobandtom@bobandtom.com, when we come back on Monday with you here on Bob and Tom Radio. Have a great weekend. See you Monday morning. Bye-bye. Quick look at things you may have missed on a Friday. If you have a 401k or do some investing, technology stocks led Wall Street after NVIDIA, Salesforce, and others reported fatter profits for the spring than expected. S&P 500 rose 0.7% Thursday and pulled closer to its second set record, which it happened earlier this month. Dow Jones Industrial Average added 0.2%, while the NASDAQ Composite climbed 1.6%. NVIDIA was the strongest force lifting the market and helped offset drops for the majority of the stocks within the S&P 500. The chip giant not only blew past analysts' expectations for profits, but also gave a better-than-expected forecast for revenue growth in the future. That helped calm worries dogging the broader AI industry. Meanwhile, Treasury yields ticked slightly higher. And that's a look at your business news that you may have missed. More of the Bob and Tom Show coming up.
0: You don't say we didn't warn you.
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13: Yeah. Well, I find that now that I need a woman, I mean, integrity, strength of character, honesty, but really the most important thing, got to have a big ass. I need, I may be outside the pale on this one, John.

0: judging by all the magazine covers I see. But I'm done with these ectoskeletal, wafer-thin, rice-cake-chomping chicks with the Ally McBeal arms and those heroin-looking legs. Yeah. Even the three little pigs knew you don't build something out of sticks if you're going to spend any time inside.
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15: Our guest is Mr. Pat Paulson. We were just talking about the Smothers Brothers Comedy Hour. Mm-hmm. It's kind of what got you, I guess, famous.
16: Oh, sure. I started doing editorials on that show, which were station managers. Then I ran for president.
15: Mm-hmm. Yeah. One of my favorite moments of all time was your editorial on gun control.
16: Mm-hmm.
15: on the Smothers Brothers Comedy Hour. I still remember that. That was so hilarious. Well,
16: I got a few letters, like you probably do.
17: Yeah, we get a few letters here and there.
15: Yeah. And the time the desk fell over. That was a great show. Now, you recently were working with the Smothers Brothers again, I understand.
16: We were at Harrah's Reno for 2 weeks, and then we're going into Las Vegas for 3 weeks at the Desert Inn with Duck Severinsen, so it's nice to be back in
17: those
16: areas.
17: Oh, that'd be a good show, yeah.
16: Yeah.
15: Do you, what do you do? Do you a stand-up piece, or...?
16: Yeah, I stand up. Like I'm standing up now. Thanks for the chair.
17: You're welcome. We treat all our guests like this, yeah.
16: Usually I don't do radio. I usually, this is not personal, but I get sick generally when I get around radio people.
15: Why? Yeah.
16: Yeah, I'm not getting that way with you guys. Ordinarily I'd get so sick I can't even do radio. They make me sick, jockeys do. But you don't. I mean, no, seriously. Well, I got a little churning now. God, I thought I was over it. Oh, hurt. Oh, no.
15: Okay.
16: Excuse me.
18: All right.
19: This is our first guest ever to walk out
17: and get sick.
19: Oh, here he is. He's back. Oh.
15: Feel better?
16: Oh, that was awful.
17: Oh.
16: Okay.
17: Do you look better?
16: Yeah. I feel a little better. I know. I'm sorry about that. I don't
17: That's all right.
16: do that.
17: I know you.
16: Well, I usually do it, actually. but okay, I feel better now.
15: Mr. Paulson.
16: Oh, no. Oh, here we go.
15: I was trying to show him from some respect. Murray, go get him.
16: Oh, incredible. Okay, now I'm all right.
17: All right.
15: Okay, now, you, I understand, are indeed the mayor of...
16: Asti, California. It's a small town north of San Francisco.
15: As in Asti Spumante?
16: Same spelling? It's actually named after a city in Italy, but it's been there since the 1800s.
15: How's it spelled?
16: A-S-T-I.
15: So it is like the Asti and Asti Spumante.
16: Yeah, but it's been in California a long time, and there's only 7 buildings there. And there's
15: how many people?
16: There's 8 people.
15: Was it a close?
16: There's 6 buildings.
15: Was it a close election, or did you? Was it
16: a sweep? I didn't have an election. I don't believe in that. I just took it over. I bought the town.
15: Oh.
16: I'm not like Eastwood. I didn't do it legally.
17: I
16: but
17: see.
16: I own the town. I am the mayor, mm-hmm. and I need a jail, first of all, in case any radio people show up.
17: All right.
16: We had a we had a promotion the other day to raise money to fix our windmill mm-hmm. called Hands Across My Asti. It's a big hit.
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21: Morning.
20: And we have a full house here today in her zip-up sweater. Let me see something, Christy. Move
22: what,
20: over.
22: What, sweetie? What?
20: No.
22: I'm working out today, so that's, I've got that, workout clothes.
20: That's no good.
17: What?
22: What, you want me to take my shirt off?
20: Oh, yes, absolutely.
21: Show of hands?
20: Now we're talking.
22: Yeah. He's trying to be subtle.
20: Want to vote?
22: Wow.
20: No, I thought, when I was looking at first, I thought that was one of those things that zips all the way down the front.
17: Oh, yeah.
22: Oh, I have on the Bob and Tom Comedy Tour shirt underneath this.
20: Oh, let me see.
17: Hmm. You should be wearing that inside out for our pleasure.
20: I can't see that. Could you do some jumping jacks while showing me that? I'm sorry. Did you hear about the cop that did that?
22: Freezing in here.
17: Yes, I believe he was reprimanded
22: for
17: it. Yes,
22: he got in trouble for that.
20: He pulled over, I believe it was a 17-year-old, and asked her to do some jumping jacks. And
17: I think it was.
23: For sobriety.
24: Was that sobriety test or something?
17: He didn't pull him over. He found...
20: Oh, that's right.
17: He found the girl and her boyfriend.
22: Oh, yeah.
20: Semi-clothed in an automobile. Yeah.
17: Yes, and asked them to get out of the car. That's when he asked her to do some jumping jacks.
23: Yeah.
17: And
23: to get her virginity
17: he'd let
23: back?
17: Them, no, he'd let them go.
23: What was his reasoning for that?
17: I don't know.
20: A woman who knows a lot about pregnancy is in the studio with us. She is Patty Vasquez, a mother of 2 young boys.
23: That's right.
20: And you were telling us you had to go through some
23: semi-elaborate
20: measures to have children.
23: Yeah, frozen peas on frozen peas, actually.
20: Frozen peas in the private area of the man. Did you ever have to go through the in vitro turkey baster stuff?
23: I did not have to go through that. Okay. So yeah, that would be weird. You got to do what you got to do.
20: No,
23: it's good. No, it's absolutely. I would have done anything.
20: And I'm sure that the doctors that do that resent the turkey baster. I'm sorry. I don't know what the proper term for that thing is.
23: The happy injector. I don't know.
20: Spermerator.
23: I had to use.
20: Wait a minute. That was a movie I was watching last night.
25: I think she's onto it. The happy injector is what she said.
17: Absolutely.
20: Christy, you're.
22: Well, I had that done, I guess. I used it.
25: Now, did they put you in the centrifuge or they put the sample in the centrifuge?
22: They put the sample. And then they put it in the little turkey baster thing, and then it's called artificial insemination.
23: It's good stuff.
25: Yeah, I love the Weather Channel.
23: Yeah.
25: I watch it just
23: can't go wrong.
22: But why don't they just do the weather? Now they've got all this programming.
17: Oh, I tuned in to check out, see what the weather's going to be. And next thing you know, I'm watching the history of weather.
22: Yeah, I don't want that.
20: It's like, that's what happened to MTV.
22: Yeah, exactly.
20: MTV now has no M anymore.
17: No.
22: No. Right. Yeah.
20: Mm-hmm. They're all doing that. Everyone wants to get in everybody else's act.
22: Just do the weather.
24: No. Well, the Weather Channel does have a great series called Storm Stories. I love that one.
20: See, there you go. Yeah. See, they do the focus group, and they find a guy like James that goes, well, I'm just sitting here. I don't care about the weather. I want to watch cool
24: stories. I always love to watch the tornado stories and the hurricane stories. And I know, of course, being a comedian, you know, we always say nothing's sacred. We make jokes about everything.
20: Mm-hmm. Mm-hmm.
24: And I know that since that great tragedy, if you think about it, in New Orleans with Katrina,
20: mm-hmm. right,
24: either on TV or in person, there's been no comedian that would make fun of those people mm-hmm. because of the great loss of human life. And the reason for that is the comedian or entertainer don't want the audience to think that the entertainer is insensitive to human suffering.
17: Right.
24: But since I don't care what y'all think. Yeah, I'd like to say this about the hurricane. I mean, we're going to have more hurricanes, so let's get used to it. Mm-hmm. See, I'm from tornado country, for starters.
17: Right.
24: Okay?
17: Me too.
24: And we don't have the advantage hurricane people have, because tornadoes can show up, do the damage, and be gone in less than 3 minutes.
17: Sure. Mm-hmm.
24: No weatherman has looked through that TV screen ever to me and said, look, fella, a tornado will be coming through your front yard Tuesday. Uh-huh. If so, my stuff would be in a truck.
17: Right.
24: So in the history of mankind, there's never been a sudden hurricane.
17: No.
24: They form hundreds of miles out over the ocean.
20: Mm-hmm. Right.
24: They track them for 2 or 3 weeks. Mm-hmm. Not days. Mm-hmm. Damn weeks. Mm-hmm. And every evening, the anchorman says to the viewing audience, look, the hurricane will be coming through your subdivision.
20: And it's got a name.
23: Yeah.
20: It's got a name already.
24: Mm-hmm. Yeah. A week from Monday.
20: Sometimes the hurricane's and already had babies.
24: Hell, they just wait on it.
17: Uh-huh. Yeah.
24: And I hope I live long enough, by the way, folks, for somebody a lot smarter than I to explain to me so I can understand the miracle of plywood. There's always that one couple.
25: Oh, yeah.
24: Uh-huh. Hell, we ain't leaving. And they interview them on the way to Home Depot.
17: Mm-hmm.
24: If we get some plywood, we can ride it out. Mm. And I think, what the hell are they thinking? Well, they look out the window, and they see the convoy of Army Jeeps, tanks, trucks, National Guard, state troopers. Are they thinking, I bet they couldn't find no plywood. So these weather people, and by the way, I also think there's a national conspiracy. There's a conspiracy, and I know I sound bitter about this, and I am, among the national, wait a minute, the national media to make us in tornado country. By the way, tornado country is Midwest, Southeast.
17: Uh-huh.
24: They don't have tornadoes on the West Coast.
20: I know what
24: there's
20: you're going to say.
24: There's no tornadoes in Rhode Island. And you would think with the thousands of tornadoes, the thousands of homes, the thousands of mobile home parks that are destroyed, they could find somebody to interview that's been to the dentist.
20: Absolutely.
24: Somebody that's wearing a shirt.
17: Uh-huh.
24: Yeah. I think they tell the guy, we're about to go on camera, take your shirt off. You never see anybody from a mobile home going, oh, by the way, have you noticed this? The whole trailer park's destroyed.
17: Mm-hmm.
24: Nothing is left except a produce sign. They zoom in on that.
17: Mm-hmm.
24: Tomatoes for sale, spelt with an R. 45 cents a pound, 2 pounds for a dollar. Uh-huh. Now the whole country now knows we can't spell, we can't add.
17: Uh-huh.
24: And then here's the couple they interview. Not the guy in the three-piece seat going, well, yes, this was rather devastating.
23: Mm-hmm.
24: You never see that.
17: No.
24: I believe with all my heart, and I hope I'm not out of line here. I know this. My sister was wiped out by the tornado. So I'm not speaking about other people. This is close to home to me. I believe that when a tornado hits, the news director at the local TV station, he tells his reporter, get out to the trailer park and interview a dumbass and try to find one who's married to a fat woman. It's always this guy.
20: You're right,
24: the guy
20: you're
24: weighs
20: right,
24: 112 pounds.
17: Yep.
24: 108 without the belt buckle.
20: Right.
24: Tire gauge in his pocket. That's in case the trailer don't seem level.
17: Yeah.
24: Standing next to his wife, she weighs 400.
17: Mm-hmm.
24: Wearing those tight polyester pants.
17: Mm-hmm.
24: Why do they always wear that?
17: I don't know.
24: I mean, they got to know how. I know they're fat, but hell, they're not blind.
23: They're fire retardant.
24: It's the same couple every time, no matter what.
20: By the way,
24: have you noticed that the fat people with a beeper? I don't know if I told you. This is important. Then I'll. Fat people who wear beepers, they should wear the old kind of beeper, the one that made a noise.
17: Mm-hmm.
24: They got these modern high-tech ones now. They don't make a noise. They simply vibrate.
20: Sure.
17: Mm-hmm.
24: Well, trust me on this. If you weigh 400 pounds, you're missing call. I mean, you'll feel something. You'll just think it's sweat.
17: Uh-huh.
24: I mean, you
17: can,
24: it's
17: like,
20: James Gregory is our guest. He's a social critic, obviously.
17: Mm-hmm.
20: And Mr. Gregory was in sales prior to going into comedy several decades ago.
24: Oh, yeah, a long time. Yeah.
20: Is it okay to ask what you sold? Is it interesting or funny?
24: Sold stuff people didn't need.
25: Uh-huh.
24: If you know what I mean. I mean, they needed a vacuum cleaner, but mm-hmm. they didn't need a $600 vacuum cleaner.
17: Ah.
24: You know what I mean?
17: I know.
20: Didn't you also sell riding lawnmowers? or tractors or something?
24: No, no, no. I sold floor scrubbers, those buffers where you buff the wax in the hallways. Mm-hmm. You know, I've sold that to people who didn't have tile. It's true.
20: I thought you had a story about selling a riding lawnmower that had no turning radius or something, as I recall.
24: Oh, you know what? Let me tell you. What a brilliant memory you've got. Here's how come I almost forgot that. This was now, you go back 30-something years ago. I don't want to give away my age, but I was in my early 20s. Mm-hmm. We had, at the time, we had a store where we had our products on display. And we were one of the few people at that time that had a microwave. You may not remember this, but when a microwave first came out,
20: It
24: was a magical thing. Uh-huh. And you couldn't actually convince people how good they were or how quick they were. And they were very, very expensive.
20: Oh, yeah.
24: You get a microwave now for $79. And 30 years ago, a microwave half the size was like $500. It really was.
17: And they were big, right? And bulky. Big. Oh, yeah.
24: And nobody would believe that you could cook a Winnie in 30 seconds.
17: Mm-hmm.
24: You know? So a riding lawnmower. We decided to add a riding lawnmower to our list of products, okay?
17: Mm-hmm.
24: And this is for people who came in the store for the pitch. It was a very cheap, cheap riding lawnmower, all right? It did have a steering wheel. It had like a handlebar. So when you got to the end of the road, God, you got a brilliant memory. I'm so proud of you. You get to we sold 8 of them, as I recall, and had to refund all the money and got out of the business. Because you get to the end of your row and you take these handlebars and you turn the handlebars this much.
20: All the way.
24: But the wheels go this much.
17: Half that.
24: You needed 2 acres to make a circle.
20: That's why I remember that.
24: Oh, yeah. We had a lot of bad products back then that we would try.
17: Mm-hmm.
24: We had a couch and a chair, 2 end tables and a coffee table that was shipped to us from Oklahoma to Indiana. And with freight, we were paying $119 a unit.
17: Uh-huh.
24: A unit.
17: Uh-huh.
24: The whole unit.
20: Wow.
24: So you know what garbage that was. You know? Yeah. Folks, you do everything you want to with this couch, but please don't sit on it. But those were fun days.
20: Oh, James Gregory is our guest. We'll return in a matter of moments. This is the Bob and Tom Show.
0: 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Ladies and gentlemen, Bob and Tom.
2: Scientists have named a new species of snake after Guns N' Roses guitarist Slash.
4: 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Axl kind of always does that sort of snake dance.
23: Yeah. Mm-hmm.
4: That's kind of, he's got his own move.
12: 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You know the difference between Axl and Slash.
2: Right?
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0: state of California, is apparently they're in the process, I guess, of banning the Mylar balloons, they're called.
1: Yes.
0: The small ones.
2: The silver ones.
1: Passed
2: silver
1: in
2: ones.
1: The Senate. It's on its way.
0: Because
1: to
0: apparently these balloons cause massive power outages. I can see it's an important, serious business.
2: Mm-hmm.
0: But when in the course of learning about this, we found out there actually is a group called the Balloon Council.
2: Yeah.
0: This is someone's job, someone's life. They have to take it seriously. I'm sure there are a lot of issues with balloons.
2: Oh, I'm sure.
0: Nothing to laugh at.
2: Oh, yeah.
0: It's a serious organization.
2: Oh, absolutely.
0: Dear Bob and Tom, writes Gary. I want to know what every other American wants to know. What is the Balloon Council doing about inflation?
1: Oh.
3: Ladies and gentlemen.
0: Gary, thank you for your letter.
4: Joining us in the studio, comedian Frank Caliendo.
5: Some dude is on Bob and Tom doing your freaking voice, Jim.
6: Maybe you are not listening right now.
5: Make it stop, Van Smack. I'm hearing echoes again, Van Smack. Make it stop, Jim.
6: Well, it's maybe silly. That Grand Canyon that you have between your ears.
5: That did not suck.
6: Not unlike Alf, you just cracked yourself up. Look out, because you're going to be eating a cat in about 5 minutes.
5: We're and making more echoes of freaking Lou Gehrig, Jim.
6: What a great speech that was. Lou Gehrig. No one has ever topped that speech.
5: The luckiest freaking man on the face of the world.
6: He truly was.
5: He did not suck.
6: No, he did not suck. And that day was the luckiest day for him.
5: Rack him.
4: Christy, I don't know if you've seen this, but it says, this is from the science editor, Stéphane Anetier. The headline is, 10 minutes of staring at boobs daily prolongs man's life by 5 years.
7: I'm going to live forever.
1: Right.
4: Now, according to this news account, this says 10 minutes of staring at the charms of a well-endowed female is equivalent to a 30-minute aerobic workout, according to Dr. Karen Weatherby.
2: Well, yeah, we get one arm working out.
4: Men aged 40 or over should spend at least 10 minutes a day admiring breasts size D cup or larger.
1: Oh, there's a requirement.
4: This is from FARC. I have to tell
7: there's
4: you.
7: A qualification,
2: there
7: Bob.
2: Is qualification.
4: I am a little
2: right,
4: skeptical. First of all, the headline should be Bob Kavoyan lives forever.
8: And Jesus said, take this bread and eat it. It is my body. And the disciples said, Jesus, we're all on low carb diet. We appreciate you dying for our sins, but we're all trying to slim down. We want to look good in the painting.
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0: 'Cause, darling, I want to kiss you.

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1: The Bob and Tom Show. Like a screen door on a submarine. Well-meaning, but pointless.
2: Josh, are you sending pictures of this transformation of your beard to your mom?
3: I have not sent any to my mom. She's on a cruise right now. So when she gets back, I will absolutely do that.
4: Do we know where she is in the world?
3: You know, I don't.
5: What cruise line?
3: I forget.
5: You and your mom are really close.
4: You know what? Here's the
6: thing. Not the one that went down yesterday, right?
4: If no one's told you this today.
6: I'm joking.
4: Oh. Josh, you're a good son, okay?
3: Yeah. Oh, well, thanks. I don't know that she knew when she told me.
2: Okay. That leads to a letter.
3: Okay.
2: Dear Bob and Tom Show.
4: Letters. Okay, go ahead.
2: I've been watching the show Severance. I'm not familiar with the show.
4: I watch it. It's getting to the point where it's kind of like taking a college course. I'm listening to the podcast. I'm doing everything I can to understand.
7: Okay.
4: It.
7: What's the premise?
4: When you're at work, that's the only reality you're aware of because something they planted in your brain. You're away from work, that's the only reality they're completely severed, severance.
7: That sounds wonderful.
4: Yeah, you're above, you'd think.
7: Oh.
4: Your life at home, and you can't recall any of your work memories, and vice versa.
7: Oh, that sounds wonderful.
2: Ugh.
4: It's a great plot, but.
2: Yeah, it's a great premise. Okay, sorry.
4: Why did he ask?
7: Is the guy from Parks and Rec in that?
4: Yeah, Adam Scott.
7: Yeah.
2: I like him.
7: Yeah.
2: And I don't know. It's not my thing, sci-fi. He goes, I've been watching the show Severance.
4: Oh, it's more about sci-fi.
2: In one episode, a gentleman was pushing a cart down a hall whistling a tune. I not been a daily listener of the Bob and Tom Show, I would not have recognized the tune.
4: Keep an eye on Pat. I got you, buddy.
2: I know Tom is a huge fan of Gordon Lightfoot. I quickly picked up the melody. It was The Wreck of the Edmund Fitzgerald.
4: Sure was.
7: No.
2: Isn't that nice to know?
7: It is nice to
2: know. It's one of the great songs of all time.
4: Don't you have
5: a long song?
2: We don't have to do your tribute right now.
5: Again.
2: Josh brought up the fact that his mom is on a cruise ship, lost at sea.
4: Trust the universe, Pat. It's all pointing toward the Gordon Lightfoot tribute.
5: Oh, I lost my capo today. How could I ever play it?
4: Well, playing another key.
2: Right now, we have a new thing, the Bob and Tom Show micro request.
4: We're doing it right now?
2: Yeah. It doesn't take but a second. Again, it's a new feature I just invented.
4: Micro request.
2: This comes to us from Jeff. This is in honor of his dad. His dad loved this. He wanted to hear it today. So, Jeff, this goes out to you.
4: What happened to his dad?
3: We're honoring him. That's all that matters.
2: That's all that matters. Okay.
4: He passed away?
2: Wasn't
7: clear to me.
2: Wouldn't a monkey have realized, just shut up and let this go? Yes, I'm sorry, Jeff. Sorry about the loss of your father. Chick is holding a banana. Jeff, sincere apologies.
5: He was prepared.
2: Obviously, if your father loved this song, he was obviously a great guy and had a good sense of humor.
4: What a horrible way to die.
2: What do you mean it was a horrible way to die?
4: I'm just guessing.
2: You're just guessing.
4: As my dad would say, there are no good ways to die if you think about it.
2: There are a lot of bad ones.
4: Oh, yeah. Real bad.
2: Yeah, yeah.
4: Was this one of those?
2: No, I have no idea. It's not only is the request micro, so is the letter.
4: Okay. What does he want to hear? Will you get to it?
2: This is Jeff in California. That may take me off the hook for any other Jeffs listening with the deceased father. You once again have my apologies. Right. Wanted to hear this. He goes, I'm aware that you guys aren't allowed to play this anymore.
4: Oh.
2: However, I'm going to play just an excerpt, and you can do the you can project on more of it. This goes out to Jeff's dad. Here we go.

0: Yeah, that's one of those songs that people think it's called Prison Bitch. No, the title of the song is actually Prisoner of Love.
1: Sure.
0: It's like one of those tricky Led Zeppelin titles.
2: Okay.
1: I didn't know that one was non-playable.
3: I was unaware.
2: There's two parts.
4: Oh, play those.
1: Lighten up out there, people.
0: It's an actual classic.
2: It is.
0: Yeah, we send that out to everybody. Doing time right now.
3: I'd like to hear the real story behind this.
0: Well, you can read the letter. We now turn to Chick McGee. I assume you have some letters over there. That's the thrust of the sports.
3: Hello, Morning Mayhem crew. This is from Amy. What you gonna do? You didn't know that?
5: I think I could stay with you. For a while, maybe longer.
0: Pick a key, fellas.
2: Yeah, no kidding.
1: Boy, we were having fun, but
3: Grouch
1: and Grouchette.
3: If you're gonna sing, you should be in the right key and bring some horns in.
1: It didn't sound weird to me. Was I the one off key though?
3: No.
0: Just you guys were fine, except Pat was playing in a different key than you guys.
1: I was ignoring him altogether,
6: and he wasn't plugged in.
4: Shut up, bass.
0: Give him the right key, Pat.
5: I think you belong to me.
0: The Dickey Brothers sing.
5: They're everything and putting your hand on my ass. Now rising up and down.
0: This is not about a handy at a drive-in.
5: Until I get it in your hair.
0: All right.
4: Don't blame me.
5: Don't blame me.
3: Yeah, I like that.
1: That's a good tune.
0: What did you knock? Did you knock her up? What happened?
3: This is from Amy. I know, it got in her hair.
1: Pure Prairie League, ladies and gentlemen.
3: You all need to embrace Josh's look. It's a brave power move to get creative with his facial hair. I personally love it. I really love it, Josh. It makes me smile down there.
2: It doesn't say that.
3: No, I added that.
4: I like the addition.
3: Keep being you, buddy. That's Amy somewhere in Wisco.
1: Well, thank you.
0: Could make her burp down there.
2: That's a trick.
0: Rather unpleasant. What's a trick that can be done?
3: I believe that's Queef. Good morning.
0: One of my favorite artists, Queef Latifah. She doesn't sing. It's kind of a ventriloquist thing.
1: It's quite a show.
3: You know, I feel like with yesterday's show and what were we talking about off the air that included you? We can't say it, actually. And now the queef mentioned.
2: Oh, I remember. Yeah.
3: Jess is now officially a part of the family, I think.
2: Yeah.
3: She's way in. There's no getting back out now.
4: Look, it's just Wednesday. She's all worn down.
2: I am. I know. And Wednesday is my day where I really, I'm over it. I'm really over you.
1: Get a job working construction.
3: I think Kostaki put it best when he spent a week with us.
0: Oh.
3: You guys do this every day?
2: Every day.
0: We wore him. He was out of ammo after the first 2 hours.
3: Yeah, it was amazing. Good morning, my favorite radio people, and Tom.
1: Don't you listen to that, Tom.
0: Witty.
3: Can you please play the bit where Chick and Josh and Pat make fun of Bob Welch? It makes me laugh so hard.
0: Goliath. I don't know why you guys attacked him.
3: That's right.
0: Bob Welch was, explain this to you. He was in Fleetwood Mac just before the huge hits.
2: Okay.
0: Fleetwood Mac was a very well-established band.
3: But then
0: history of great guitarists. Bob Welch did some wonderful songs with Fleetwood Mac.
3: Welch, not Welsh.
0: I said Welch.
3: Oh, you said
0: Welch. In any event.
2: And he left?
0: Yeah, he left the band, and that's when Lindsey Buckingham and Stevie Nicks came in, and the next thing you know, they've got the biggest selling album in history. But he was also super talented, and then had a very sad end.
3: And he had a very, he had a decent solo career.
1: Yeah, he did.
0: He had a couple of solo hits.
3: Okay. Do you remember this? This is called Ebony Eyes.

0: million.
1: All the Welch kids and his wife, dearest.
2: I don't know why this is so good. This is so good. Am I missing something?
1: He sings kind of funny.
0: Well, then you close tonight. Mom, they're talking about that again. Radio.
3: That's my favorite line.
1: Woohoo! See, the kids talk like him.
0: What are they saying about your father?
1: Well, they're playing a song.
2: Oh, God. Tremendously talented.
1: What are you worried about? That Bob Welch will hear this and come?
2: No, he's deceased.
1: Trucking in here?
2: That isn't my favorite Bob Welch song, though.
0: You are here and warm.
1: That's right.
0: But I can look away and you'd be gone.
1: Poof, you'd be gone.
4: Boy, that's a rough one.
0: That is a rough one.
1: Sentimental, blah, blah, blah.
4: Boy, yeah, it really does.
2: Ace, what's the one about the UFOs? What's that called?
3: Hypnotized?
1: That's not him singing, though, I don't think, is it?
2: Yeah.
4: What's the one?
1: Hypnotized.
2: It's about UFOs.
1: It's hypnotized. Yeah,
5: it's hypnotized.
1: Am I invisible?
3: We all are.
1: We all said hypnotized 5 minutes ago, and you keep looking for the answer.
2: No, I understand that it's hypnotized.
4: What's the one where he says glass?
3: Yeah, glass.
1: That's hypnotized.
4: Yeah.
3: Get that one out.
1: It's got the most self-indulgent drum beat you'll ever hear. You'd never realize that. Mick Fleetwood's name is first in the group.
2: That's a great drum beat.
1: Him playing the drum.
2: What's wrong with you?
1: I'm just saying.
3: Well, let's hear it.
2: Oh, God.
3: Are we in trouble? Yeah.
2: Great drum beat.
1: It's me. Just me, man.
3: It's a cocaine drum beat.
1: And my cymbal.
4: First will be all me.
1: Continue
4: with me.
3: Boring, boring.
1: I think more me. Yeah, perfect.
3: Should we come in now?
4: No more me.
2: Wait, a cool guitar chord.
4: Oh, shut that up. They can't hear me.
1: Turn the guitar down.
2: Nice bass line.
4: Turn the bass down.
2: Now, would you shut up long enough so we can hear this vocal?
1: That was him.
6: He doesn't sing like this.
2: Yeah. Here we go.
1: It's
7: the same kind of story.
1: God, it is him.
7: Seems to come down from long ago.
2: Same kind of story that comes from long ago. And it's about this glass pond. Man could have made it. Oh, it's great, too. Let me get to the hook. This is a great song.
4: Let me get to the hook, he said after interrupting himself.
2: I'm trying to explain to
1: I'm trying
2: to explain to the lady how this song works.
7: Two friends having coffee together when something flies by
1: the window.
2: See, they're having coffee, something flies by the window.
3: They see a UFO.
4: She probably got that from the lyrics that said exactly what you're saying.
2: No, see, I think he's really saying they're smoking the reefer. Do you like to smoke the weed?
5: I don't, no.
2: Yeah, okay. No, have you ever had any?
5: Well, oh, I've had it, illegal. Yeah, for sure.
2: Mm-hmm. Do you like the so-called joint or do you like the bong?
5: I've done both. I don't do it enough to have a preference.
1: What about the edibles?
5: Yes.
2: I recently learned something.
1: She is quite, she's our amazing chef.
5: I've made it for other people for sure. Yeah.
1: Makes butter out of.
2: No, thanks.
5: Yeah.
1: It's really
2: amazing. I just learned, by the way, to get off topic briefly. Apparently, technically, reefer is a reference to a single marijuana cigarette.
5: Oh, okay.
1: Please don't take this as an insult, but I don't think anyone living on earth looks to you to explain terms. Or anything hip.
2: I'm like the hip dictionary. No, okay, here we go. Let's get back. Here comes the hook, by the way.
7: It might be out on that lawn, which is wide, at least half of a playing field.
1: They can still hear my drums, right?
7: Because there's no explaining, but your imagination can make you see and feel.
2: Something flew by the window. Remember that, Bern? Isn't that great?
4: I don't know if I like the talking over the singing
1: right?
2: Oh, come on. It's a great song.
3: Yeah, I don't
4: know. No, I kind of like the song.
2: Multiple guitars, cool sound, great vocal.
4: Right, but that
2: vocal.
4: Talking over the singing?
3: where
4: sounds like a mistake.
1: I always love when we get into these conversations, his ultimate argument is always, oh, come on.
3: Where's the glass part?
2: Later on, there's a pond. Glass? There's a perfectly round pond with a bottom made of glass.
1: Maybe this is...
7: See, the sides were like glass.
2: There you go.
3: There it is.
7: The sides were like glass.
2: Wait a minute. You just missed the second part. The sides were like glass in the thick of a forest.
7: You see, the sides were like glass in the thick of a forest.
4: I wonder where that were.
2: You dick. You just ruined it again.
1: Hang on. We'll try it again.
2: Now, don't just shut up during that part. You can talk for the first part.
1: Right.
7: You see, the sides were like glass.
1: Everybody just shut up, okay?
7: Without a road.
2: There's no road to the pond, right?
4: According to Bob Welsh, yeah.
2: So there's, in the middle of the woods, there's this perfectly round pond with a glass bottom. And there's no road there. How did that get there?
1: Oh, here's the...
2: Well, it got there because the UFO landed
1: this
2: there.
1: This is the album cut. Do you know there was an import of that?
2: No.
1: Totally different lyrics, yeah.
6: Oh, it's Skinnered!
1: Oh, that joke's run its course. Hang on. It's always sad to say goodbye to a running joke.
6: It really is.
2: We can bring it back. I enjoy it.
6: We all say.
8: Look at here!
2: Which is the one he whistled?
1: That's Molly Hatchet. Yeah. Molly Hatchet whistles.
2: Okay, I like that very much. In any event, this is another one of those incredibly dumb internet things.
5: A podiatrist is warning people against partaking in a new TikTok trend people dropping heavy objects on their feet.
4: I like this.
1: I've seen this.
5: You have?
1: It started with a phone.
5: The hashtag, dropping things... Wait, things on my foot. Yes.
4: Okay.
5: That's the hashtag.
4: I think it's funny.
5: If you want to search it, shows users dropping items such as vacuum cleaners, air fryers,
4: I've done that,
5: toasters, and even a wooden table on their feet.
1: Wow.
5: And ranking how painful each one is.
2: Brilliant.
1: Holy hell. Yeah.
5: However, Dr. Benjamin Bolin told the PA news agency that people participating in the trend risk a lifetime of pain and disability.
4: Nobody asked you, Bolin. Mind your beeswax.
5: He explained that dropping heavy and sharp objects on your feet could lead to damage to the nerves.
4: That's what's funny about it.
5: Yeah.
2: What is the point? Take that, diabetes.
5: Yeah, one such participant, Mr. Luke Pilling. He received more than 3.8 million views on his video.
4: Well, I wonder what he dropped on his foot.
5: It doesn't say, but when asked why he decided to join the trend, the 19-year-old sales advisor told the PA news agency, curiosity and just because it was funny.
4: Yeah, it is funny.
5: Yeah.
2: Yeah, this 50 years from now, they'll be doing a news story. 50 years ago today... This douchebag dropped an anvil on his foot.
4: And we're still laughing. Yeah, that would be the story.
2: Here he is.
5: After the success of his first video, Mr. Pilling created more feet-crushing content in an effort to build his platform.
1: I don't know what it says about me, but the two Instagram sites I enjoy the most are Epic Fails, where people are falling, and Satisfying Gravity.
4: When
1: they fall, more people falling.
4: I like it a lot.
1: Yeah, there are hundreds of people fall every day, and they seem to be okay.
2: My favorite clip was always the one of the early days of aviation.
1: Oh, yeah.
2: They have the series of would-be aircraft.
4: Those are great, too.
2: That don't make it.
5: Yeah.
2: Plunging into a river.
4: 20 wings on both sides, on each side.
1: Yeah, this will help.
4: Love that.
2: The ones where they're flapping.
4: Yeah,
1: Remember the guy who got shot in the belly with a cannonball?
5: Yeah.
4: Yeah, the slow motion bald kind of fat guy.
1: He was classic. Wearing goggles?
4: Yes.
1: Yeah.
4: Well, you want to protect your eyes.
3: There's four old women going into their vacation home, and they're adorable, carrying all their stuff. And the last one, they're all helping each other. They're getting, but the last
1: one, you can tell they're best friends.
5: Yeah.
3: The last one falls, and it's just hilarious. And Gladys! And they all go to her to help her up, and they all fall.
1: Yeah, they all end up falling.
5: Oh.
3: It's adorable.
9: Love what you heard.
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4: What's your favorite lake? Oh, we all know.
11: Yours is what, Walloon Lake?
2: Oh, that's a nice one.
4: Well, it's got to be Titicaca. It has two funny things in it.
1: No, it's like
2: it's got your titties and your cacas.
4: Yes, it does.
3: See, when you separate them.
4: In fact, why isn't
2: why isn't it called Boob Dick Lake?
4: Why isn't caca's poop?
1: Wait a second. That's a great question.
4: You think caca means penis? It's poop.
2: Someone greased the rails, and the show has just gone off of them.
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12: And then, did you ever do the toilet trick?
13: No.
12: You know the toilet trick, don't you?
13: Oh, with the saran wrap?
12: Put the saran wrap around the bottom portion of the toilet real tight so you can't see it. Then you put the regular seat down.
13: Uh-huh.
12: Why don't we do that here at the ladies' room today?
13: That's been done here at the ladies' room. And another kind of kooky thing to do at the toilet, you know how when the seat comes down and it's got those little rubber stoppers?
12: Yes. Yeah.
13: Well, what you do is you put the seat down it, but underneath it you place these ketchup packets you've gotten from a Wendy's. And of course, the pressure

0: So, there's some ideas for April Fool's Day.
1: That's a great one.
2: Yeah. The pressure, of course.
3: I'm bleeding.
2: My God, I'm bleeding.
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5: We now turn it over to Christy Lee at the news desk.
6: Scientists are one step closer to finding a cure for baldness. A team from Japan used something called skin organoids in a petri dish to grow fully mature follicles with long hair shafts. Researchers said the model could prove valuable in evaluating hair growth drugs and for the regeneration of hair follicles. If you'd like to find out more, you can check it out in the journal Science Advances.
5: What are they called? Organoids?
6: Organoids.
7: Sounds weird.
5: It sounds like a robot penis.
7: Sir. Yes. Will you please put your organoid away? Sorry.
8: I can't help it.
5: Boy, if they get a cure for baldness, think of the number of guys that are going to have to shave off their goatees.
7: Hey.
5: Well, that'll be great. We'll see Brett Michaels without a bandana.
6: Is that why he wears a bandana?
7: Of course, yeah. Oh, really?
3: You guys don't know that.
6: I don't know that.
3: He might have a little
6: I've seen him without a bandana on his head.
7: What are you thinking of?
3: Let me tell you something. If Brett Michaels started putting a banana on his head instead of a bandana, I'd listen to that.
5: He'd be the Carmen Miranda of rock stars. No, Brett's a good guy. I'm just saying, I think if he had a full head of hair, it's not Mo Howard underneath that bandana.
6: All right. A finger that
3: Hey, Josh. Mo Howard.
7: Right.
3: Has a lot of hair.
5: Well, I mean, of the Three Stooges.
6: Well, a lot of people don't know who Mo Howard is.
3: Or the Three Stooges.
5: Well, they should. That's a shame that they don't.
3: They should.
7: They should. I agree
6: with
7: that.
6: You're right, Pat. It was a long time ago.
5: Oh, so who would you say is the contemporary model of someone who has a tremendous amount of hair?
6: Slash has a lot of hair.
7: Yeah,
3: I don't know. You'd have to sit down and think about it. You've been doing Mo Howard for so long, I don't know what to do.
7: What's that young quarterback's name?
3: Oh, Justin Herbert.
6: Yeah, he's got a lot of hair.
3: He's got some hair.
9: Pat Mahomes? Is that who you're going for?
7: Mm-mm.
9: Oh.
6: Pat does have hair, too. But.
5: Well,
3: can you give me
7: you kind of
5: remember the mullet?
7: Hatchet head looks like Laura Dern a little bit.
3: Trevor Lawrence.
5: Yeah. Do you think more people would get a Trevor Lawrence reference than a Mo Howard reference of the Three Stooges?
9: I mean,
7: you just said modern, and he's
9: 100% yes. More people
10: move it up to Michael Landon, maybe than Fabio. So.
6: Michael Landon.
5: Sure, 70s. I thought we were going to go among the living.
10: We're going to go slowly with it.
3: Don't you dare! We've just got it. Would you?
6: Oh my God!
3: Be open to some advice to update some of your references.
6: We could give you a little cheat sheet.
5: Here's the thing. When it comes to mentioning Mo Howard, because Mo Howard had a lot of hair, but he had a ridiculous haircut. That's the gag, you see.
6: All right, well, Emo Phillips
5: Michael Landon,
10: that haircut?
5: Michael Landon always had a very fancy do. I used to call that show Little Hair Salon on the Prairie because his hair was so nice.
6: Emo Phillips kind of has that haircut, mm-hmm. The little Dutch boy thing working.
5: Yeah, but you didn't. I love Emo, but more people know who Mo Howard is.
6: Because you could add, you need another stand. You need a stand for a list.
3: Yes. How about that? Look at it that way. Yeah, we could give you some more updated references.
6: And
3: we could add a stand with some. You know, and my favorite thing about all these papers, and if you're not watching this on YouTube, you really should. With all these papers, they go around him. Like you look like Neil Peart in his drum set.
9: It's like Neil Peart's drum set.
3: But you don't look at any of it. You don't pay attention to any of it.
5: God.
9: It's like if Neil Peart had a drum set, though, where he's just a bunch of cymbals that made him more and more confused.
6: Yes.
3: Yes.
9: You know,
6: And you struggle every time we go to a break. Where
3: And then when someone comes in and goes, oh, well, the paper was right here. Oh, I didn't see it.
7: I think the maddest I've ever been in here is when Tom, for whatever reason.
3: Now, this was a topic.
7: Two or three straight days of looking at me going, you need to clean up your desk area. And you remember this?
10: Yeah,
7: He made me get like this.
10: The organizer for your pens and pencils.
7: Which is now sitting in my office because we have guests here or whatever and they can't kick my.
6: And look at this.
10: He has two monitors.
6: No, he has three monitors.
3: Three monitors.
6: He has a computer over there, two monitors, 1, 2, 3, 4, 5, 6, 7, 8 stands with papers on them.
3: Are you going
5: all
3: to move?
5: All perfectly valid.
3: No, it's not. If you use them,
7: I've
3: they would
7: look.
3: Be.
6: What is this one?
7: Yeah, Chrissy, just see what that is.
3: Just about, lift that paper
5: that's
3: up.
5: That's about Bob and Tom merch.
7: Oh, yeah, we know how often you talk about that.
3: Never once out of his mouth. Not a word.
5: See, that's where...
3: Announcements go to die. We know, yes. No,
7: that's the last...
3: We're very aware.
5: No, the thing that Josh and I just read was over there.
7: Oh, I
5: once we've read it, I put it underneath.
3: And it sounds like on the air every time, I don't know why, you insist on reading like this because every now and then.
7: Your mouth is up.
3: Yeah, you're not, first of all, shut up. First of all, you're not making eye contact with us, which is always helpful.
6: Yes.
3: And secondly, you can tell you're looking off
7: mic. You're right.
3: Because your mouth's off
7: mic. You do hear a lot of this. This next is sponsored by our.
9: It's a great demonstration.
10: If we did that.
3: Oh, if we did that, we need to get Chick's area code. Can we get him under control? He just won't really talk into his mic.
5: Nothing but toys over there. Your little dolls.
3: Don't you start with my action figures.
6: I'm just saying there has to be a way to consolidate.
5: No, there isn't, and I'm doing it this way, and it's my show.
9: It's my show.
6: What are you going to do when you move over there?
5: First of all, I am switching places with Willie.
3: It's never going to happen. A whole new level of insanity.
10: What a week that's
9: going to be. It's never going to happen.
6: Yeah, and you won't even have that much desk space.
5: I talked to Dan. We're getting the new electronic gizmo over there for me.
3: All right, great. If there's any way that ship can sink... With whatever equipment's on there, we need to...
7: I'm excited because I'm moving to where Tom is. Willie's moving over to this side.
3: You're all out of your minds.
9: I'm just hoping that eventually I'll be able to make eye contact with my father in this room. I think that's the end goal over this
5: thing. Well, see, because you're way over there. I can't see you.
9: You just don't go left. You're like Zulu.
7: You don't go right either.
9: You don't go left.
5: We're getting the new electronic gizmo over there for me.
7: All right,
3: if there's
7: great.
3: Any way that ship can sink with whatever equipment's on there, we need to...
7: I'm excited because I'm moving to where Tom is. Willie's moving over to this side.
3: You're all out of your minds.
9: I'm just hoping that eventually I'll be able to make eye contact with my father in this room. I think that's the end goal over this
5: thing. Well, see, because you're way over there. I can't see you.
9: You just don't go left. You're like Zulu.
7: You don't go right either.
9: You don't go left.
5: I'm like Fox News.
3: Thanks for opening
9: another joke that you would have yelled at us for me.
7: We have Juan Williams on to give his take.
5: Let's go back to Christy.
6: Back to science. A finger that locks in a bent position can be a telltale sign of another condition.
3: It's a telltale sign.
6: Telltale sign of, anybody want to guess?
10: Peronis.
6: No, diabetes.
10: Oh.
5: Well, if your fingers are locked on a sack of Little Debbie snack cakes.
6: Researchers.
7: It's a type 2 joke.
3: What am I looking for again?
6: Researchers suspected, Chick, that a locked ring finger or thumb might indicate diabetes after frequently finding the condition in patients who had or developed the disease.
7: I find that sometimes diabetes. While sitting in here, my middle fingers get locked in the upright position.
3: You know what? I can't think of anything now but what it's going to be like for over under 8 months when you move to your new
6: place. Oh, it's
3: going to
6: be awful.
3: Well, this wasn't here.
6: I can't find anything.
3: I don't know. It was over there. I knew where it was. And
7: it's going to be funny. It's going to be funny.
5: It'll be fine.
10: A whole new level of absurdity.
7: He'll be looking at you the whole time, Pat.
10: I know. He'll finally see me.
7: Yeah.
5: Well, I'm going to have a special Pat Godwin monitor.
9: Look
6: at him.
9: Right there.
5: I can't see it because of the reflection. I like to have the full Pat. God.
6: So now you're going to have another monitor.
5: That's correct.
9: And I can't even get a laptop to Google all the weird names that you say from the 40s and 50s of people I don't know.
3: Get that boy a laptop, will you?
5: We can handle that. We'll get you.
9: I get in trouble because Willie's on his phone all the time. Yeah, because I had to Google Sea Hunt. All these weird references I don't get.
5: Sea Hunt was a great show with Lloyd Bridges.

0: the father of the great actor.
1: So you don't have to Google, you can just ask him.
0: Beau Bridges.
1: And Jeff.
0: And his well-known brother, Jeff. Yes. I'm sorry.
1: And Todd was his adopted son.
2: It was a great sitcom.
0: Oh, Todd Bridges? Oh, I see. That'd
1: be... Oh, too obscure? Say it! I want you to tell me that was too obscure.
0: No, it's a great joke.
3: Bob and Tom.
4: They're yucky and they look nasty and they stink.
3: Sanitized for your protection.
5: When you become a Bob and Tom VIP member, you get more and less.
6: Wait, what? Which one is it? More or less?
5: It's both. VIP members get more stuff to hear and less commercials not to hear.
6: So Bob and Tom VIP is a good deal?
5: Yeah, more or less.
7: So how about giving Bob and Tom VIP a try?

0: comedian Steve Altman?
1: It's the technology. What we can do today. We can put a man on the moon. We can send cameras out to Saturn, take pictures, send them back. Computers. You know, we still can't make a coffee maker that doesn't go... Hell, that wakes me up. I don't really need the coffee now, thanks! I'm awake and irritable! I got one of those cordless phones.
2: Yeah.
1: And those are cool. Mm-hmm. You walk around the house, be outside. You can be in the bathroom now and be on the phone. This is great. That noise? I'm making coffee right now.
3: John Joseph is right here.
4: Try to figure out the words. Nobody, Dylan, do you know the words to Dylan's songs?
2: Not one of them.
4: Here's every song ever written by Bob Dylan.

0: Did I get them all? Did I miss any?
1: You got them.
0: Holy mackerel, Andy. Is that really his voice?
2: I think it is.
0: Come on. You think when Bob Dylan was in kindergarten class, he was saying stuff like, he took my glue.
3: You don't say we didn't warn you. There's laughter ahead.
4: You guys want to grab lunch?
5: We can't go anymore.
4: Holy
6: That's
4: cow.
6: A good day's work, everybody.
3: This is Bob and Tom Radio.

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3: Heidi ho, it's the Mr. Obvious Show, the program that tries to help you with your problems, big and small. Let's go right to the phone, shall we? Hello, you're on the air with Mr. Obvious.
4: Hello, is this Mr. Obvious?
3: It sure is, caller. What can I do for you?
4: Hey, Mr. Obvious, long-time listener, first-time caller.
3: Mm-hmm.
4: You got to help me, Mr. Obvious. I think I might be getting sexually harassed at work.
3: Oh, now that is a serious allegation, caller. Are you sure?
4: Yeah, I think so. My new boss, he makes me take all my clothes off in front of him.
3: That does sound suspicious. What? Do you do this in his office?
4: No, it's at his house. I mean, he didn't have an office.
3: Doesn't have an office?
4: Wow. I mean, he's kind of got an office. It's really just a converted bedroom at his house.
3: How did you get this job?
4: I answered one of them ads in the newspaper.
3: Are you sure it was a classified ad, one looking for employees, and not a personal ad? You know, people just wanting to make connections?
4: I don't think so, Mr. Obvious. I never made any connections.
3: Hardy, har.
4: What?
3: Nothing. So, you land a job in a man's home in his converted bedroom. You show up for work, and tell me what happens.
4: Well, I show up that first day, and he's real nice, real friendly, offered me a Fresca. No, I think it was a Sprite. Anyway, we're standing around and we're chatting when, no, it was a Fresca. Because I remember I made a comment about how citrusy it was.
3: Will you forget about the damn soft drink? It's not important. Just tell me what happened.
4: All right. So, sorry, Mr. O.
3: Mm-hmm.
4: So, we chatted for a while, and I finished my 7-Up, and the boss says, hey, go ahead and take off all your clothes. At first, I thought he was joking, you know, I kind of laughed. But I could tell he was serious. I didn't know what to do, Mr. Obvious. I really need the job. And, well, I started undressing.
3: Oh, my. Mm-hmm. What did your employer do then?
4: Well, he just watched. Once I was completely naked, he told me to lie down on a rug.
3: Did he try to touch you in any way?
4: No. He just kept looking at me and giving me instructions.
3: What sort of instructions?
4: No, he told me how to position my legs and what to do with my hands. And then every now and then he'd say something like, yes, just like that, just like that.
3: Oh, this does sound serious, caller. Now, let me ask you a delicate question. While all this was going on, was he touching himself?
4: I don't think so. I mean, I couldn't swear to it. I couldn't really see him back there, but it seemed like he was pretty busy rubbing and massaging, and I kept hearing all these smushy noises.
3: Smushy noises? What do you mean, smushy noises?
4: Like a...
3: Oh, caller, hey, I'm going to have to ask you to stop making that oddly familiar and yet strangely arousing noise.
4: You mean the...
3: Yeah, that's it. So what did you do then?
4: Well, I tried to just lie still on the rug and hold the position like you told me.
5: Yeah.
4: I kind of went to my happy place in my head, Mr. Obvious.
3: Oh, okay, go on. What did your boss do next?
4: He finished and told me to come look at what he'd made.
3: Oh, my goodness, caller, that sounds disgusting.
5: Oh, no.
4: It was, Mr. Obvious, it really was. It was a mess. There was mud all over the place.
5: Oh.
3: Mud?
5: Mm-hmm.
4: Yeah, all kinds of little chunks of clay and mud everywhere and smeared all over his face and his smock.
5: Oh, my God.
4: It was gross.
3: Smock? He was wearing a smock?
4: Yep. Smock and a beret. Pretty kinky, huh?
3: Caller, besides the big mess, what had your boss made?
4: That's the creepy part, Mr. O.
3: Uh-huh.
4: Do you know he had made an exact replica of me? That's psychotical, ain't it?
3: Wait, yeah. A replica?
4: Yeah.
3: Like a life-size sculpture of you?
4: Yeah, exactly. You think because it's a life-size that might make it a bigger crime? Maybe I ought to go to the Supreme Court.
5: Yeah.
4: Or maybe even the People's Court.
3: No, caller, I don't think you've been sexually harassed. I'm guessing the job you applied for was artist model or assistant or something like that.
4: Yeah, Exactly. That's what I applied for. I figured we'd be building models, right? I mean, I'm real good at it. Boats, cars, airplanes. I do it all. Yeah. Snap together, glue together. I do them. Mm-hmm. I especially like the glue kind. Mm-hmm. Those are the best.
3: I'll bet you do, caller. Listen, he was a sculptor, and you were his model. It's just that simple.
4: So I was a model? Huh. I never made the connection. Whoa, Mr. Obvious, I just remembered a really important detail I left out.
3: Oh, what?
4: It was definitely a fresca. Fresca, I'd swear to it in court.
3: That's all the time we have. Tune in next time.
4: Mr. Obvious?
3: Yes.
4: Thanks, Mr. Obvious. You're a lifesaver.
3: The Mr. Obvious Show.
1: Bob and Tom.
5: Five.
6: Four. Three. Two. One.
1: They put the F in professional.
7: Willie Griswold's here.
8: Good morning.
7: I'm Chick McGee, and here's...
9: I got to pick up the pace. You got any Dua Lipa over there?
7: Here's some Tom Griswold.
9: Oh, wait a minute. Oh, yeah.
7: Here you go, Tom.
9: Does this make you happy?
7: Nope.
9: Yeah.

0: No, we have a...
1: She has glitter in her eyes.
2: It's got to be uncomfortable.
1: Yeah.
0: Oh, wait, this is the chorus.
3: I'm levitating.
0: Got a special version of the song.
1: Yeah, yeah, yeah.
2: You do?
0: Oh, yeah, yeah, yeah, yeah. Here we go. That was a huge hit.
1: Yeah,
0: Dua Lipa.
4: Yeah, and, big hit.
0: And then Josh has a new version of it.
5: How about this for a parody song? I'm watching Dua Lipa. She's pretty.
3: I'm masturbating.
0: A little quick ad lib.
6: Wow. I like she's pretty. It's kind of sweet. Like, it's so inherently creepy, but to say that she's pretty.
0: Yeah, that is super creepy. Super creepy. Hey, we got a new name for a hippo. We got to get this on the air. This is very exciting. The hippo.
4: Can I guess because I know what it is?
2: Can I guess because I know what
0: it is? Do you really know what it is?
4: Yeah.
0: Well, then don't shout it. You can't get...
2: Why does hippo change their name?
1: The Cincinnati Zoo has named a newborn hippo.
0: The baby hippo. We talked about the baby hippo.
4: Witness protection.
1: It's Bibby, the hippo's second calf, and the younger brother to the world-famous Fiona. You all recall Fiona. Mm-hmm. She was born a little premature, and she struggled there for a while, but she's doing great.
4: Yeah, Fiona. I don't care for the name.
1: Well, her brother's name is Fritz.
2: Fritzy. Huh. I like it.
4: Fritz.
1: Yep. The Cincinnati Enquirer reports his name was selected from the choices Ferguson and Fritz after a public vote.
4: I like Ferguson, Fergie.
1: Head hippo keeper Wendy Rice
0: said. I'm guessing that they probably thought of Ferguson and went, oh, wait a minute. Yikes.
1: Why didn't they name him Shrek?
0: You know what I'm talking about.
1: Wasn't Fiona Shrek's girlfriend?
6: Yeah.
1: It could have been Shrek and
0: Fritz
1: Fiona.
0: Is good, and they have a funny reason they named the little critter Fritz.
4: Isn't Fritz a German name?
0: But just hear him out.
1: We would have been happy with either name, but we really think the name Fritz fits this spunky little guy's personality. We also thought it was funny that it was suggested because Fritz is here due to Bibby's birth control being on the Fritz.
2: I see.
1: Yeah, because she was on birth control and got pregnant. They didn't expect a baby.
0: Her diaphragm got moved or something.
4: Hippo humor for you.
1: Fritz and Bibby are still bonding, while Fiona and Dad Tucker will remain outside and visible to visitors.
4: Why don't they name it Sploot? That'd be a good name.
0: Fiona I say, Sploot. Look, if the shoe Fritz... Oh, God. No, I'm sorry.
1: No, yeah, you're not.
0: Oh, they were going to name the hippo Joy Behar, but that was taken.
1: Whoa.
4: He's a fat pig.
5: Woman.
0: I got a fun fact. I was interested in this, so I did a little bit of homework.
1: Yeah. Yes.
0: Did you know that hippos can't swim?
4: They kind of float,
2: that's where
4: right?
2: They live, right?
7: Yeah, they're always in the water. What are you talking about?
4: Yeah.
0: They have a lot of buoyancy.
4: Right. And they can walk on the bottom, I think.
0: And
4: they
0: kind of skip around and jump off the bottom.
1: Yep.
4: Right.
2: Their version of swimming, they do just fine. And if you're in a raft and you see a hippo coming at you in the water,
1: get out.
2: You're in trouble. They're going to get to you. So don't.
1: Hippos are very dangerous.
2: Yeah, misnomer to say they can't swim.
0: Don't they kill more people than.
2: I think they're the most deadly land animals.
0: Something like that.
2: Yeah.
0: With respect to wild animals, I think hippos are responsible.
2: Incredibly dangerous.
0: But whenever I think of hippos, of course, I always think about that whole thing with the hippos.
4: Pablo Escobar,
0: where hippos are not
1: native to that area.
0: South America. Right. And Pablo Escobar had them shipped over from Africa.
1: Now they have a problem because they have a lot of them.
4: Latest idea is they have darts that will sterilize all the hippos. That's their latest idea.
2: Good, well, all right.
4: They're trying.
0: Yeah, but I hear you got to aim just right.
4: Yeah, you got to hit them in the...
2: left testy?
4: or the twat. Either way.
0: Yeah.
1: It's okay now to say that?
0: No. Hippo. I'm sorry. I should have.
2: Don't shoot until you see the pinks of their twat.
4: Yeah.
2: All right.
4: All right. Okay.
1: All right.
0: I'm elevating. What, Pat?
2: Yes.
0: You haven't tried... Now that I think about it...
4: You have a
0: hippo tribute, right?
2: Yeah. Escobar.
0: Hippo. Okay, let's hear it.
8: It was the costly notion, shipping hippos across the ocean. They flew me on a plane. Ba-da-ba-da-da-da-da. Though I weighed many tonnies, Escobar had lots of monies from trafficking cocaine. Oh, I could tell you things. If this hippo talked, I'd sing. There were guns and guys were there to buy some blow. I could name names. He's dead, right, Pablo? I sure hope so. Other hippos, they are twerking, but my balls, they aren't working. I've been neuterized. I came here for a vacation. Now I'm looking at castration. Why am I so despised? Try and catch me, you bastards.
2: See you, hippo. Run. Run. Godspeed, hippo.
0: Yeah, the hippos owned by the late drug lord Pablo Escobar are multiplying.
1: Yeah, that's what they'll do.
0: Happening in Colombia.
2: They're multiplying.
0: And they're, yeah, it's a big problem. I don't know. Why don't they just hire some quality hunters and go get rid of them?
2: Because there's no reason to kill them. Yeah. They don't deserve death for being shipped someplace they weren't supposed to be.
0: Really? Yeah. Yes. Tell that to your cheeseburger at lunchtime, okay?
2: I often do. Yeah. Whenever I eat meat, I look at it, you know, you were once a living thing, and then I take a big juicy bite.
0: Oh, yeah. I mean, are we kind of getting pussified here? If these things are that dangerous to the environment, just cull the herd to zero.
4: I said that about squirrels, and I was shouted down.
0: Well, squirrels are indigenous. The real problem are kitty cats.
2: What?
0: House cats.
4: Hang on a second. Hear them out. Yeah.
7: You're insane.
0: No. There's a whole thing about this. House cats that are let outside are causing more problems than squirrels.
2: Oh, I see what you're saying. What do they cause?
1: They kill birds and they kill mice and...
4: Yeah. They kill the mood.
1: Mm-hmm. They do kill a lot of birds, actually.
0: But the hippos, I mean, you know, it's kind of a problem.
2: Right.
0: Don't you agree?
2: I mean, no, not really. I don't know
1: I'm
2: how
1: not
2: it's
1: worried
2: affecting
1: about
2: the,
1: a hippo.
0: According to the scientists down in the country of Colombia, it's a big problem.
2: And yeah, I know. I would think
0: it was sterilizing or would give birth control to hippos.
2: Well, these Colombian scientists went to a Colombian science school, I bet.
0: They went to Columbia College.
2: Example of wonderful education.
0: I'm sure there's some very fine institutions down in Colombia.
2: Welcome to S-Hole University.
6: Oh, my gosh.
4: Let's go, you S-Holes.
1: Oh, boy. Hey, a red panda that escaped from its enclosure at the Australian Zoo.
4: Panda, it's a bear.
1: Has been found hanging out in a tree.
0: Wait a minute. Slow down. I missed most of the story.
1: A red panda that escaped from its enclosure at the at an Australian zoo has now been found hanging out in a tree.
2: Those things are cute.
1: They are cute. Named Ravi, the 7-year-old panda had arrived at Adelaide Zoo last week.
2: Sweet Adelaide.
1: After he was brought in from another zoo with the hopes he would pair up with a female red panda named Mishri. Within days, however, Ravi vanished. Boy, he must not really like her, huh?
2: Yeah. Ghosted, huh?
1: Yeah. Adelaide Zoo Director Phil Ainslie told the Australian Broadcasting Corporation.
2: I believe it's Phil Anusley.
1: No, it's
4: I thought
1: Ainslie.
4: She was going to say Phil Anus. I really do.
7: How you doing there? Phil Anus. Good to meet you.
4: Hey, Phil Anus. You know what? Why don't you go with Philip?
0: Either way, it's still bad. Philip Anus? No, thanks. I have bad tank.
2: My tank is...
0: Woo! Okay.
4: We are silly.
1: Gosh.
0: You know what this is?
1: What? Ravi Shankar.
0: Ravi Shankar, of course. Didn't you say this creature's name is Ravi?
1: Yes, but that's nothing to do with the story.
2: Very good. I do that long.
4: Yes. What amazing.
7: You're sick in the head. You've never...
4: Is it George Harrison? This is an amazing song. George gets in. Just amazing.
0: You've never heard my Indian scatting?
1: Oh, God.
7: No, don't do it.
1: Okay, don't do
0: apparently
1: it.
0: No one likes
2: I
0: it.
2: I would like to hear it for the last time.
7: Yeah.
4: Hung Chong.
2: I wouldn't mind hearing it.
0: All right.
1: Zookeepers have eventually spotted the red panda in a fig tree by a nearby park. We know red pandas are incredibly agile, said Ainslie, and renowned for being escapologists.
4: Oh, yeah.
1: Zoo staff spent...
0: In other words, they hate being held in captivity. Maybe that should tell you something there, Ainslie.
1: Damn. Robbie's now being monitored at the Animal Health Hospital to ensure he's recovered from his little adventure. Hopefully he'll be fine.
2: I'm sure he will. Sure
0: now, this critter was brought in to mate.
1: Yeah.
0: So that the female must feel really, I mean,
1: yeah.
0: Wow.
4: Why don't we just get rid
0: of
4: him?
0: I wasn't that good looking, but he literally escaped the entire building.
4: He's hiding out in a tree.
2: Wow. So they didn't mate before he escaped.
1: He'd just gotten there. He had just gotten to the zoo.
2: Maybe he's gay.
1: For like a few days.
2: Could be homosexual.
0: A gay panda?
2: Sure.
1: Hey, penguins.
2: Do we know if homosexuality exists in any animal world?
1: Penguins.
2: Really?
1: I think. Yeah.
2: Okay.
1: I honestly think I read that somewhere. Huh.
0: It's those tuxedos, they're just so appealing.
7: My dad has a couple of girl dogs, and I saw them doing some experimenting. They're trying to figure it out.
1: Well, yeah, that's a control thing. That's mm-hmm. not a sexual thing.
2: Well, I'm sure they didn't complain.
4: They sure, sure do look like they're going at it.
1: I know, they
2: And they were using a double donger.
0: That was lipstick.
2: Oh. So but, really? On your female dogs?
0: Could we move forward, please?
1: An Oregon couple's winning lottery ticket was eaten by their dogs.
2: So they claim.
1: Yeah.
2: I mean, how did we ever...
1: Well, the official said they received a letter with a torn-up ticket and a picture of two dogs and a note.
2: They had the ticket.
1: Nathan and Rachel Lamette of Salem explained that they had left their lottery ticket on an ottoman when their dogs decided it was delicious. Rachel said, quote, I went to bed and when I woke up, it was eaten to the point that I thought it was unable to be checked. Lottery officials managed to fetch all the ticket pieces. Put them back together. The $3 Pharaoh's gold crossword was worth $8. It was a winner. Woo-hoo.
2: Thank
4: they
2: God.
4: They did all that.
2: Wrote a letter.
4: Well, don't bury the lead. Are they going to quit their job?
0: They're renaming their dog Lucky.
2: Wow.
0: Well, that is.
2: Are they going to take it all at once or go for the monthly payments? Yeah.
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2: What's your favorite lake? We all know.
1: Yours is what, Walloon Lake?
0: Oh, that's a nice one.
2: Well, it's got to be Titicaca. It has two funny things in it.
4: No, it's like...
0: It's got your titties and your cacas.
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2: Why isn't cacas poop?
4: Wait a second. That's a great question.
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2: What's your favorite lake? 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
0: Oh, that's a nice one.
2: Well, it's got to be Titicaca. It has two funny things in it.
4: No, it's like
0: it's got your titties and your cacas.
2: Yes, it does.
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2: In fact, why isn't...
0: Why is it called Boob Dick Lake?
2: Why isn't... cacas poop.
4: Wait a second. That's a great question.
2: You think cacas means penis? It's poop.
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0: First of all, our guest in the studio, comedian Evan Davis. But you live in L.A., so you got to have a car.
1: Mm-hmm. You got to have something big. I don't think that's right, man. Housewives driving expeditions. I don't think you should be able to. You should be allowed to drive something that big unless you're really going on an expedition. Like, if you're picking up See's candy and a shower curtain, that's not an expedition.
2: No.
1: That's an errand.
2: Yeah.
1: You should have to take the Ford back in a second. I think they should have eye tests at the optometrist for, like, drivers. Like, instead of reading letters off a card, they should have you cover one eye. It's like, is that a roof rack or a cop car?
3: Mark, you're a single guy.
4: Yeah, I tell you, though, it's tough because I got these neighbors behind me.
3: Really?
4: My neighbor Gail, very...
3: Gail
4: is a woman who just moved. Her bedroom wall is right behind mine, and she has a new boyfriend.
3: Mm-hmm.
4: And I found this out. His name is Tom!
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8: Good morning. 24 Bob and Tom, and Rosie O'Donnell is our guest.
3: Is that Please a watch, do. Rosie?
9: Yeah, it's my Ronald McDonald watch.
3: It's great.
9: I didn't really want one. I went to the drive thru.
3: Mm-hmm.
9: I said, I'll have fries and a Coke. They said, I said, I guess so. And I got three watches and a shake. So I kind of wear them all the time now. It's kind of annoying.
3: I see.
9: Yeah,
8: there is kind of a communication problem. But have you ever noticed that when you're in one of those places, if you're inside any of those fast food places,
9: mm-hmm.
8: you can always hear the people in their cars perfectly.
9: I know.
8: So they can hear you real well. So if you want to get back at them, just, you know, pull up in your car and go, I'd like one of your GD. Understood.
9: I like to do that when I go inside.
3: Mm-hmm.
9: And they say, oh, a Big Mac, hold a fry. Yeah. I guess they teach that at McDonald's school or something.
8: Perhaps they do. Rosie, I know you're from Los Angeles.
9: Well, I'm born and raised in New York City, but now I live in L.A.
8: Mm-hmm. Yeah.
9: And it's kind of weird, to tell you the truth, because they have lizards.
3: Lizards?
9: Have you seen these?
8: In Los Angeles?
9: Yeah, they have salamanders, reptiles, chameleons roaming freely.
3: Mm-hmm.
9: I was in Disneyland. One ran across the walk.
3: Mm-hmm.
9: All the New Yorkers are going, shoot it! Hurry up, shoot it! Californians are going, hey, man, look, it's a living animal. Leave it alone. All the Japanese tourists started screaming Godzilla and running for Magic Mountain. Godzilla is coming! Take a picture! Take a picture! It happened, I swear to God. It happened.
8: I had the same experience when I moved to Florida, because I lived in New York, and I was used to your average New York cockroach, which is approximately the size of a filter on a cigarette.
9: Mm-hmm.
8: You move to Florida, they have something called a palmetto bug, which looks like a cockroach that's... you know, been to Miami for about 6 weeks, been living the good life. They're about the foot long.
9: That happened to me in Florida, too. Yeah. I killed one of those palmetto bugs. It was like, you know, 10 inches. I figured it was over. It was done with. Took a shower in my hotel room, came out. The whole place had been ransacked.
8: Yeah.
9: Little bugs running around going, you killed my brother. Yeah. The bugs are going to have their way tonight. They started snapping and dancing. It was a show, actually. It was kind of nice. To tell you the truth. It was kind of frightening.
8: You had that Madonna look?
9: Oh, yeah. I could have been Madonna. Like yeah. a virgin, touched for the 81st time. Like a virgin. I don't know what kind of virgin that is, but I don't think Mary's too happy about that. I think she's up there going, God, did you get that down on the list? He's like, yes, Mary, I've got that.
8: Yeah.
10: The Bob and Tom Show, real radio men of genius.
11: They bribed us to say that.
12: Now, we were discussing what song was number one when you were born.
13: Yeah, the song that was number one when Ace was born.
14: I already looked it up.
13: What is it?
14: Land Down Under by Minute Work.
13: That's bull.
2: What? Yeah, there's no way in hell we're going to get that out.
14: Younger than I am.
13: I know.
12: Okay.
15: Do you know his actual age?
13: Sherry by the Four Seasons.
12: Oh, that's a turd.
14: Oh, I like that one. I know you're not a fan of the Four Seasons.
12: The Four Seasons only were popular because they were giving Coke to all the DJs.
15: No,
14: I really like that
15: sound.
13: Stuff. Yeah.
14: I don't like Ronnie, but I...
13: Sherry was
2: especially
13: a good song.
2: The way you sing it.
14: Yeah.
12: No, that's too low.
2: It's offensive.
12: Oh.
14: Awful. Walk Like a Man, or they...
13: Oh, I like that. Yeah.
2: Have you not,
11: walk like a man, sing like a girl.
12: Oh, it's awful.
2: Have you not seen the video of Frankie Valli? It's kind of famous on...
12: Viral. He's clearly lip-syncing and can barely get...
2: Barely moving.
14: I will not watch. That
2: barely moving.
14: Too sad to me.
15: 98.
2: It's not sad at all.
12: I will say this. I do like that you're going to be surprised. Grease is the word. I do like that.
14: Yeah, I do too.
12: With Frankie Valli.
15: Hate it.
2: That's he's barely moving his mouth, and he's belting Grease out. It's hilarious.
15: It makes no sense. Grease is the word. It makes no sense. Don't like it.
13: Maybe you like bacon. You don't know.
14: Yeah.
12: I found out.
15: Barry Gibbrook.
12: I did a different. I went and found a number one song on my birthday. You're not going to believe it.
2: Oh, how do, wait a minute. We already had it.
12: No, it's this. That's not the one, according to this account.
2: Christy,
12: it's,
2: you're wrong.
12: It's,
13: I didn't do it. He did his own. I don't know.
12: No, this is, I went to a different place. A source. What happened on your birthday? And they claim this is the number one song. You'll have heard this one. This, I don't think, ever gets played anywhere, and you'll see why in a matter of seconds. Oh, this is such a turd.
14: But you're
2: any time now, Tom.
12: Anybody?
14: Not yet.
13: Doris Day?
2: Stereo crazy.
12: No. Anybody? Any guesses?
14: No.
13: I just guessed.
15: Judy Garland?
2: Yeah, we said Doris Day. Sarah.
16: How much is that doggy in the window?
2: Yeah, that's on brand.
15: How old are you?
16: With the waggly
2: who's singing?
14: Is this Anne Margaret?
2: She has Bonnie a lovely.
13: Francis?
12: Patty Page.
2: She has a lovely.
14: Oh, Jimmy's mom.
2: Lovely boy.
15: What about Jeff?
2: Boy, that explains how Jimmy went into music.
14: Yeah, it does.
2: Like mom. Yeah.
17: That was my mother's favorite song when we were growing
13: Are you
17: up.
13: Serious?
17: She would sing it to us all. Like, I cringed when I heard, like, wow. The hair on the back of my neck just stood up.
12: How much is that doggy?
2: But isn't it sweet?
17: I didn't realize it was a real, like, as a kid, I just thought it was a song my mom, like, was a song you sang to your kids or, right. You know, like
12: yeah.
17: A little.
12: Yeah, but
17: I didn't
12: I mean,
17: realize
12: if
17: it was
12: you,
17: on air.
12: And you read the lyrics and it was a puppy mill and it's, you don't want to know. It's so depressing.
2: But is it possible that Tom could be your father? Isn't that possible? Because your mom liked that song? Isn't that true?
15: Think about
17: maybe.
15: It.
17: Maybe.
2: Yeah,
17: oh,
2: I think so.
14: True.
2: Did you ever give it
14: you
2: to
14: and
2: Jeff's
14: Billy Corgan,
2: mom?
14: Right? Yeah. Do we know Jeff's song of the.
15: Yeah, what's yours?
17: 73-929.
13: What?
14: Dust in the Wind.
2: September 29th, 1973.
17: Yeah, sorry.
15: 73. Oh, what a night. No.
12: We could do this off the air.
2: Late September night. You just did it.
12: Yeah, but I looked it up during the...
2: And Christy said she was rumbly in her tumbly when she was pregnant.
13: Yeah,
2: you remember that?
13: Rumbly in my tumbly.
18: Bears love honey, and I'm a cool bear, so I do care, so I climb up. I'm so
13: Winnie
18: rumbly
13: the
18: in my tumbly. Time for something. For something sweet.
2: Thicky and sweet like honey. Oh, how do you... Get upset at Winnie the Pooh.
13: This will make you feel
12: better.
13: I'd
12: like to speak to the four listeners we still have.
13: All the right. Number one song when Jeff Oskey was born was We're an American Band by Grandfather.
12: Love that song.
2: Written
12: by the drummer.
13: That's a great song.
12: Don Brewer.
13: Yeah.
12: Produced by Todd Rundgren. Yep. Great song.
14: Yeah.
13: There we go.
17: And
13: we
17: you're
13: wrapped
17: puppy
13: that up.
17: In the window. See, I'm cooler.
12: Yeah, you are.
14: Yeah.
12: Yeah. That's,
14: okay.
15: We're Jailhouse Rock.
13: Yeah, you are. Hey, the clothing brand Diesel is trying to resurrect ultra low rise jeans for women and men.
14: Now, are these bras, Tom? you know the old...
2: You know the Diesel.
14: Yeah.
12: Oh, those are panties.
14: Oh, that's what
12: the
14: that is?
12: Diesel company.
2: No, you used to work.
14: I did. I was a diesel fitter.
2: Yeah.
14: And
2: what did that encompass? Entail?
14: I would just look at the panties and bras and go, diesel fitter.
2: Diesel fitter.
13: When I saw this story, I immediately thought there's a warehouse full of ultra low-rise jeans somewhere, and they're just trying to get rid of them.
14: That could be
13: it. But the New York Times reports jeans slung so low they revealed a bit of the model's butt cracks were featured at the fashion show in Milan.
12: And it's the boys and the ladies.
13: Yes. Oh. Jacob Gallagher, the Times writer, quipped that the, quote, coin slot-sized portion of bum crack treated the audience to a 1/8 moon. Diesel designer Glenn Martens said the jeans had elasticized jock straps inside to hold them in place and prevent them from falling down the model's butts.
12: So they're real loose.
2: Really?
12: But I guess the jock strap holds them up. They look ridiculous. And
13: the women are supposed to wear these. I don't need a jock strap.
12: I mean, it's a great place. You've got that built-in ass holster for your phone.
14: Boy, yes. Ass holster is what.
2: Ass holster.
14: Yeah, I know what he did.
2: Built-in ass holster.
15: You don't like a hint of crack?
14: on girls, yes. On guys,
12: this shows you
14: I get turned on and it makes me uncomfortable.
12: There's some dude walking down whatever it is in Milan down the runway with his.
17: So is the front low too? Like, can you see some D neck?
12: I guess. probably no D neck, but maybe a little bit of a crop top there.
2: What's D neck?
13: I've never heard D neck. Like
17: the neck of
12: the D.
17: You know, some man root.
2: Oh, the D. The man root.
13: Does it poke out occasionally?
2: Oh, that's.
17: I mean, if it's hanging low, like you're going to see a little neck.
2: Where your waist cuts in, and girls seem to like that.
15: They
2: do.
14: Oh, the funnel?
2: Yeah.
13: Oh, please.
2: Tom, you have that, don't you?
12: All these fashion shows are so ridiculous.
13: Tom's going to need a jockstrap in his jeans to hold him up any minute now.
2: What are you weighing right now, about 130, 135?
14: What are you? If you ever accidentally show us your thin, pale penis.
2: I don't think I would like be able to handle it.
14: Like an overboiled hot dog.
2: Oh, it's all misshapen.
12: I will say, it is pale. I'll give you that.
2: Oh, can you imagine?
13: Oh my God!
12: So, in any event, they don't show the guy from the front. So I don't know if you get, a glimpse of the old upper meat stick or the.
2: Looks like a chicken hanging off a alabaster wump. But God,
12: these fashion shows are such a joke.
13: Wait a minute. There are some people.
14: Somebody told me exactly what goes on at those, and it really helped me because I used to get furious at the stuff that was going on at fashion shows because nobody's wearing that. This is idiotic. But a lot of those silly outfits are just to draw attention to the brands and their actual clothing. But in this case, it sounds like they're trying to go for a trend here.
12: Who knows? I mean, there's still the trend of, I just saw a guy at Kroger the other day that he didn't have a cart. And he had a bag, but he had to use his left hand to hold his pants up.
14: Oh, yeah?
12: I thought that was over.
15: No, that's not over.
2: I don't think so,
14: Boy, remember when Aykroyd and Bill Murray and Gilda Radner cannot believe the plumber's crack that Aykroyd has? Yeah.
2: Hey, here's your problem.
12: They are just pointing.
2: The moon's out a little early.
13: Would you say something to somebody if they're...
14: I would assume they're doing it on purpose. Well, for whatever reason.
13: When we were at the pool last week, there was a gentleman who was showing not an eighth of a moon. It was almost a half moon.
14: Wow.
13: But you don't want to, it was hard to look at, but he was right there.
12: Was he wearing a Speedo?
13: No, he was wearing just regular.
12: Oh, baggy shorts and they were just hanging.
13: Swim trunks, but they were. A very long crack.
15: What does Andy wear at the pool?
13: Swim trunks.
15: What kind?
13: I don't know. Gray ones?
15: Don't you look?
2: Above the knee?
13: Yes, gray ones, long.
2: Are they
13: Speedos? Longer. No, not a Speedo.
2: Board shorts.
14: I want to get one of those unitards with the stripes.
12: The old timey.
14: Like Scrooge McDuck would wear.
2: Like Borat? The green lime green.
14: Oh, yeah, the banana hammock, didn't he?
2: Yeah.
14: I see. Ooh. So, no.
12: Now, I wanted to get to this. Can we get to the story about bong water? Because I know Jeffrey is going to be going to marijuana country, right? Aren't you on vacation?
17: Oh, yeah, I'm going to the Dominican. If you get caught with weed there, they lock you up for like 5 years.
14: Yeah.
17: I ain't doing nothing.
2: No kidding.
14: No, that's cocaine country.
17: Yeah. Everyone knows you too. My bad.
13: Minnesota lawmakers have introduced legislation clarifying that used bong water is not actually a drug. The Minnesota Reformer reports under the current law, prosecutors can treat bong water quantities of greater than 4 ounces as a drug mixture, potentially turning a misdemeanor possession offense into a first-degree felony.
14: Holy hell.
12: But I mean, who does anyone do anything with bong water other than...
13: throw it away?
12: Make hot dogs in it?
13: A new bill explicitly states that the legal definition of drug mixture does not include the fluid used in a water pipe, nor does it include any quantity of drugs that may be dissolved in a pipe's fluid.
14: But the law that they want to put in place would include the bong water?
12: No, it would exclude your bong water.
14: So good.
13: Yeah.
14: They're relaxing a little.
13: It is currently awaiting consideration by the Public Safety Committee in the House and in the Senate of Minnesota.
12: A leap to make the assumption that bong water equals... at some prior moment, there was
14: drug use.
12: Yeah.
14: Yeah, sure.
12: But
14: I don't know. A felony?
13: This received widespread attention last year when Jessica Besky, a Fargo woman, faced up to 30 years in prison over 8 ounces of used bong water that was allegedly found in her car during a traffic stop.
14: Yeah, that's rough.
13: That's
17: crazy. Yeah, she had just gotten done at the Build-A-Bong workshop. She's on her way home.
12: Build-A-Bong, that's right. A great place.
17: Yeah, she's
12: but you got to hand
17: a hard time.
12: Hand to her for not spilling the bong water in the car.
17: How much of a pothead are you that you have a water bong in your car?
14: No kidding.
2: Am I the only one who's never even owned a bong?
13: I've never owned a bong.
14: I've never owned one, but...
12: You've took
14: the first time I ever tried that was with a bong,
2: yeah,
14: a water bong, and you know how they say you don't feel it the first time you do it. I felt it.
17: My brother came over when he was of age or older, and he wanted to hit the bong, and I was like, okay, I'm gonna light this. You inhale, and he inhaled. I lit it, and he coughed and blew it back in, and it shot a burning wad of marijuana across onto my couch and just burned a huge hole in it. Very first time he ever tried to smoke pot.
14: That's good.
2: Why do you think they call it dope?
14: That's good.
12: Wow.
14: Yeah. So. Are you a fan of the song Hits from the Bong by Cypress Hill?
17: I was just listening to it the other day. In my car. Yes. I'm a big fan.
14: They actually have the sound effect of the bong.
17: Yeah.
12: Is that a so-called rap? Or is that a song?
14: Yeah, I put it in the hip-hop category, sure. Yeah.
12: How does it go? Yeah. Can you do it for us?
14: Hits from the bong.
17: Pick it, pack it, fire it up, come along, and take a hit from the bong.
14: Yeah.
17: Hit from the bong.
14: It sounds just like
15: them. Are there dirty words in it?
14: I can't remember.
2: And that sounds like a toe tapper.
14: I like that.
13: Yeah, it does.
12: I know when Sinatra covered it in his Great American Songbook.
14: Hits from the bong.
12: Hits from the
17: bong. Dude, I want to hear Sinatra do it.
14: You can puff it, you can suck it. Suck that bong.
12: The way you puff tonight. Huffing with you. Bong water will no longer be illegal.
17: Okay. Right.
12: I have a dumb question.
17: So basically, she got busted for 8 ounces of weed and because the water was 8 ounces of...
12: Yeah, yes.
17: They included that.
12: Yes. Now, I don't understand. What does one do with bong water? Do you dispose of it?
17: Or you just pour it down.
12: But I mean, are you supposed to leave it in there? Or are you supposed to do like fresh bong water each time you do them?
14: Not each time, but each maybe...
17: Yeah.
14: If I take a hit off... We don't have to redo the water for Jeff.
12: I have an idea.
14: Yeah.
12: Because, as you know, I'm environmentally conscious. How about this idea? We create a Brita filter system for bong water.
17: Yeah.
12: So and you have like a whole thing about, you pull up in back of a car and they've got that, you know, piece crap, and then you got a thing saying saying recycle your bong water.
13: Hey, you know, save, that piece crap.
12: Save the earth.
2: Josh, you've heard about that piece of crap.
14: Oh yeah.
15: All we're gonna say is peace is crap.
2: How stupid is all that?
12: You know, if you don't stop, the world will keep singing this crappy music. You know that stuff. okay, sorry.
2: Another piece crap.
12: Do you suppose Otis Campbell's urine would, what do you think he would test?
14: I don't know who that is.
12: Otis Campbell,
13: Andy Griffith?
12: The Andy Griffith Show, the Town Drunk.
13: Town Drunk.
14: Okay.
12: Sing the Dipsy Doodle song?
14: Yeah, next time say Town Drunk from Andy Griffith.
12: I think absolutely top five most famous drunks in cinema or television.
14: Jeffrey.
2: I don't think so. I don't think so.
12: You mentioned the song Hits from the Bong.
14: Jeff and I are big fans.
12: And this is from the band Cypress Hill.
14: Yes.
12: And I think I recognize this tune. I played a little above it.
2: Should we start betting how long he's going to let this go on? I say the over-under is 27 seconds.
14: Oh.
13: Oh, okay.
17: I'm going under.
12: I take the under.
15: I'm going 14.
2: Gotta go under.
12: No, okay. Pat, have you ever heard this song?
15: No.
12: Okay, I want you to see if... I think I recognize the song. Whatever they
13: sampled?
17: The sample?
12: Yeah.
17: Yeah.
12: I think I'm right. Pat, see if you recognize this song. That's the song.
2: Oh, yeah.
13: Oh, yeah. I know that.
2: Absolutely.
14: And here they
12: now,
14: go.
12: Now, what is the song?
15: I don't know.
12: Isn't that I'm the son of a preacher man?
15: Yes.
2: Dusty Springfield.
13: Yeah.
15: Very good, Tom.
2: Sure is.
12: Oh, but they had to be thrilled.
14: Ooh, Dusty? She probably was honored.
12: Made some. No, well, they're not honored. They get a check.
2: So that wasn't even 7 seconds.
14: Between that and the Pulp Fiction soundtrack, she made some money there in the 90s.
2: You're going to let it go for...
12: Yeah, no, I just wanted to see if you identified the song.
13: And we don't get to hear any of the lyrics that Cypress Hill sings?
12: Are these clean, these lyrics? I have no idea.
14: You can at least hear them say hits from the bog in the beginning.
13: Yeah.
12: Okay. Does it immediately go into...
17: I don't remember.
13: We have a button.
2: What's the worst thing that's going to happen?
13: Yeah,
2: come on. Live dangerously. Come on.
12: I got to get the dump button. Okay, there we go. Here we go. Here it is. Now, just excuse me.
14: I hope the media's just mother.
12: Are they hitting it up, if you will, as they do this? Do you think?
14: You can hear them?
17: Yeah. That's that gurgling.
13: That's the background. What that
12: sound is. But I mean, do you think it's actually a high octane? Is it just a sound
17: that
12: effect?
17: Guy oh, is high real, from the second he wakes up.
2: Yeah. Right.
14: But in that case, I think they added that. But yes, I think somebody is really utilizing a bong.
12: We're beginning to get to the part where they
17: where they're going to pick and pack okay, it, fire okay, it up. Go,
2: what a mess this is.
12: What's he saying?
17: Pick it, pack it, fire it up, come along, and take a hit from the bong.
2: Are you going to let it play?
12: I can't hear him. It's
15: turn it up.
2: Well, that's a good way to hear it is to stop it.
12: Okay, sorry.

0: get away with a lot.
1: That's absolutely the tone, though. Yeah.
2: What did he say? I couldn't understand.
1: Well, it's okay, Grandpa.
0: He says, what is he saying?
3: Something about a pong.
0: What the hell is he saying?
1: I don't care if you're 19. If you, what did he say? I couldn't understand it. You sound old.
0: Yes,
2: I am old.
4: He says, put the blunt down just for a second.
1: Mm-hmm.
4: Don't get me wrong. It's not a new method. Inhale, exhale. Just got an ounce in the mail.
5: There you go.
2: Wow.
3: That's illegal.
1: That's actually quite a story.
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8: I said, well, you just wash up as far as possible. And then you wash down as far as possible. And when the boys clear the room, you wash possible.
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9: 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Oh, yeah.

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4: Hello, Chick.
3: Hello. There's Josh Arnold.
5: Hi, Chickie.
3: Hey, there. Jessica Alsman joins us.
6: Hey, Chick.
3: There's Ace Cosby.
7: Chick.
3: Manning.
7: You know, I got a heater in my truck.
3: Uh-huh. Manning the truck phone hotline, hot phone.
8: What the hell's that be?
3: There's Willie Griswold.
7: He's been singing a certain song all week.
8: Oh.
3: I'm Chick McGee off the air, so no one knows.
8: I was going to say, I didn't know what he was talking about.
7: Why don't you just share with the world?
3: He's funny.
8: Why is it when I look at that hat and it says A, I think of Alvin and the Chipmunks?
5: Yeah, it's the same font.
9: He had that
0: sweater. That's the logo, yeah.
3: That's not the
8: right?
3: A. That's not the A I'm thinking of. And there's Tom Griswold.
7: Albert Einstein.
5: There you go, Ace.
3: No.
0: Thank you, Ace. Now, a new feature in the show.
8: What's that?
0: Towns we've never heard of.
3: Love it. Love everything
5: about
3: it.
0: Got an email from a guy.
3: Don't tell us what state it's in. Just give us the name
0: of
3: the town.
0: Well, someone's going to be ineligible, I think.
3: Okay.
0: First of all, dear amazing people.
8: Oh, nice.
0: Obviously, this must be for another radio station. It said, you guys played the song Too Full to...
8: Right.
0: Currently listening in our welding shop on the radio, the entire shop on the floor laughing. It was the greatest thing we've ever heard. Thank you so much. Well, that's Josh's tune.
5: How nice.
0: Along with his great band, The Consensuals. And this comes to us from another Josh.
5: Okay.
0: If you know the answer, raise your hand. Don't shout it out.
8: Okay.
0: From Rogersville.
5: I know of one.
3: I can guess, I guess.
8: I would guess.
0: What did I just say?
5: I raised my hand.
8: Oh, you can't
0: play.
8: You
0: can't say, I know the answer and raise your hand. Then that gives too much of a hint.
5: No, I said I know of one. I'm sure there's many Rogersville.
0: Okay. Your thoughts, Jack?
5: I travel a lot.
3: Can I make a guess on the state?
5: Too,
3: Illinois.
0: You're wrong.
3: Okay.
8: Missouri. Well,
0: thank you, Christy, because, of course, Josh
8: being
0: from
8: raised
0: Missouri.
8: His hand.
5: Right.
8: Mm-hmm.
5: That was but I also hint. Travel a bunch, so you would think we all do.
0: You've been to Rogersville?
10: I'm a world traveler. You know, I had pasta in Rogersville. It was delightful.
11: I've been to 17 states.
0: Okay, well.
5: Been more like 47. 50 over here.
0: The word Roger always makes me laugh.
10: I sell jokes. I'm
0: ever since I read that, the Diary of a Virginia Gentleman. And he uses the term. He'll say, and he'll go, I woke up this morning and Rogered my wife. Then he'll sometimes say vigorously, parenthetically.
8: Wow.
0: Classic volume. Highly recommended. It's great stuff. Good morning, Rogersville, Missouri. Thanks, Josh. Tell everybody at the welding shop we said hey.
5: Yes.
0: And be sure to enter, by the way, you guys. Enter
3: I've
0: the Bob and Tom Pigskin Pick'em competition. Yes, sir.
3: Learn to weld. I guess there are people that can weld and you can't tell where the weld is. It's amazing.
5: That is incredible. Seamless.
0: Tricky.
3: Tricky stuff, man.
0: Yeah.
8: You get to wear that cool mask.
5: I take a class once a week.
3: No kidding.
8: Really?
5: Yeah. I've been trying to, like, I do woodworking Monday.
8: Uh-huh.
5: So Monday, woodworking.
3: Uh-huh.
5: Uh-huh. Tuesday, weld.
3: Uh-huh.
0: Oh, my. Wait a second.
8: I like that.
0: Does anybody? Okay. Man. Willie, do you get that?
3: Wednesday, Adams.
12: No.
0: Do you get that?
13: I am not following.
5: Girl Friday.
0: There was an actress, a real nut job named Tuesday Weld. She was on The Many Loves of Dobie Gillis. She plays a nut job in the movie, Who'll Stop the Rain?
5: Yeah.
8: So does that mean she is a nut job in real life?
5: No, I don't think she
13: is. Great character.
0: She was. Apparently a complete lunatic.
3: I didn't realize she was on, Dobie Gillis, and she was like...
0: She was Thalia Menninger, I think.
3: The first breakout character from a TV show that became a movie star, right? Tuesday Weld?
0: Good actress, but just like nuts. Anyway, so Josh was walking down the road to get to Tuesday Weld. And I keep going.
5: Well, Chick followed up with Wednesday Adams.
3: Wednesday Adams.
0: Okay.
5: Which,
0: Floyd Thursday.
3: No, that doesn't make any sense.
0: No, it's Floyd Thursday.
5: Joe Friday.
0: It's Floyd,
5: I have coffee
0: Floyd,
5: on Friday.
0: Floyd Thursby uh-huh. from, never mind.
3: Thursby. I know. Jeff Scott Fitzgerald.
5: Jeff Saturday.
0: Billy Sunday. I'm sorry. We could go on forever and it would still not be funny. Okay, let's see. Now, Allsy, we were talking about some bedroom activities. Christy, do you want to review what we learned yesterday?
8: Well, we had the top 10 passion killers yesterday. Top 5 passion killers for women. He checks his phone during sex, making sex like a porn movie and talking dirty. Having pets in the bedroom, moving to penetration too quickly. Talks about sex with other lovers, makes it clear they've cheated. The 5 mood killers for men. She wants to make love the same way every time.
5: Boring.
8: My partner never initiates sex. Boring. Lazy. Big granny panties. She admits to cheating on her lovers. She's more interested in her phone than me.
0: Do you think the granny panties thing is that big of a deal?
13: Well, no, apparently to Godwin. Anyway.
4: Very much so.
8: Very much so, anyway. Huh?
5: She takes her pants down and you see the granny panties.
4: I don't like it.
5: And what do you say, Pat?
0: I would think you'd be having Thanksgiving.
8: No,
0: if I play my cards right, now that those are off, this may go well.
13: Even if you've been in a long relationship, it turn you off?
4: I don't care for them. I like a hint of cheek.
5: Pat, if you want to get a woman into bed and you're hanging out and the guitar's there, what song would you try to serenade her with to really get?
0: Now, first of all, you're assuming that it's not on the pawn shop.
3: The old panty dropper.
4: Well, yeah. My go-to was Circle City, my own song that was a regional hit back in the early 80s.
0: In the region of his apartment.
3: Yeah. You know what? I could just hear him setting it up.
0: Can you play a little bit of it for us?
4: Of Circle City?
0: Yeah, sure. You have a good
3: You know, this was a regional hit.
5: So how would you talk to her before you brought this up?
4: Very softly.
5: Well,
0: let's just get in that. Let's put ourselves in that space.
3: Christy, you need to be the girl in this situation. I'm sorry.
8: Okay.
4: Christy, I wrote this when I was going through a really tough time.
8: I'm so sorry to hear about that.
4: Throw the seed among the stone.
0: Hang on, we'll throw the what?
8: Seed.
0: You're throwing seed out?
4: Throw the seed.
8: You know, like corn.

0: don't. And watch how wild it's grown. Tough and twisted, something's missing, and it shows.
1: So is it, what's growing out of stones? What kind of seeds?
0: Johnny Loud won loads of fun.
2: What?
1: Who?
0: Who'd have thought he'd be the one?
2: Did you write this?
0: To be drowning no more. No one steals this. To be drowning no more clowning. Throw him a line.
1: Who's Johnny?
2: I have no idea.
1: Like some guy in a Bruce Springsteen
3: character in the song.
0: But there's no one on the beach.
2: I'm sorry, but I'm bored. I've got to go.
0: No one in the boat. The door's locked.
4: Fair enough.
0: Too tired to flow.
3: He's hitting my pants. No.
0: All the lifeguards left their chairs.
3: This was a regional hit, bitch.
2: This is...
0: Hey, anybody there?
2: You know, I'm sure that your day job is paying better, but...
4: Do you know what a treat this
0: here
4: is?
0: Here in Circle City tonight. Yes.
1: What the hell
0: the
1: is that?
0: The bedroom is
2: this
0: right
2: makes
0: over
2: there. No sense.
0: Sure ain't looking pretty here in Circle City tonight.
1: Who's Johnny?
2: I have no idea.
3: Who's Johnny?
0: Johnny is all
3: said
0: of us, Tom.
2: Who's Johnny?
3: Johnny Everyman?
0: That was the go-to.
4: Johnny Sixpack.
0: Or a Beatles song, you know.
5: He used to work on the dock.
6: Yeah,
2: Johnny did work on
3: now,
2: the dock.
3: No, that song is very good.
2: Thanks. It's very good.
1: No, the melody's fine. It's just the lyrics are awful.
0: You know, you examine a Steely Dan song. What are you going to say? You're going to make fun of that, too. Bad sneakers and a pina colada. You're going to make fun of Fagan.
2: It was a beautiful song, sir, but I really do
0: have to go. Poetry is what it was when you were 22.
4: You pronounce that Fagan.
0: I do.
4: Okay.
1: We could fix that.
3: There's no fixing it. No. It was a hit.
6: He said the floodgates opened.
1: Play the first couple
6: it,
1: lines
6: right?
1: again for me.
6: Sure.
5: Okay, well, I'll just go right off the bat.
3: All right.
1: This you're trying to get this girl to...
3: Let's see what Tom has. Okay.
0: Throw the seed among the stones.
4: Throw a seed among the stones.
1: Okay.
0: And watch how wild it's grown.
1: Okay. Now, what rhymes with gotten, Josh?
3: Rotten.
6: Cotton.
1: Okay.
3: Cotton might be better.
1: Okay, now, go ahead, play it from the beginning.
0: Through the
1: so
0: sea.
1: This song may sound rotten. Have you seen how hard I've gotten?
0: You know what?
3: Remove that cotton so we can get to business.
1: This way,
0: we're getting, no one in your past.
1: Josh and I are getting right to the point.
4: Yeah.
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1: All right.
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I want to turn the stereo on, but you're there. I gotta get in to use the John, but you're there. And when I wake up lovingly and turn on my pillow, hoping to see Kim Bassinger smiling back at me.

0: Don't get me laughing here.
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0: I want to flop down in my favorite chair, but

0: Comedian David Crow is here with us.
1: I think the most intense culture in the world's got to be the Japanese. I read that they won't play Trivial Pursuit in Japan.
2: They won't?
1: No. I think these guys are afraid of their wives.
0: In Japan?
3: Well, probably.
1: Yeah. I know the Japanese ladies are very meek and polite in public, but you know that pent-up frustration's got to come out somewhere. And I think it's at home. They get home just, I can't believe you don't know who plays Alice on the Brady Bunch. Everybody know Anne B. Davis play Alice. Mr. Yoshikaro knew, Mr. Arakawa knew. You don't know. Aunt Jemima, she the syrup lady. She don't clean for Mike and Carol. I shall bind your feet for 2 days. I mean, how do you think sushi got invented? Screw you! Cook for yourself!
0: The man in the studio with us is comedian Greg Hahn. Have you ever driven in a Corvette?
4: What do
0: you
4: mean, I'm a little bit tall for the Vette.
2: Are you really?
3: A
4: right.
3: Big car.
4: Yeah.
2: Put
4: yeah.
2: the seat back.
4: There's an idea.
5: Yeah. How tall are you?
4: I'm 6'4". Yeah, yeah. I got a big, I got a huge SUV.
2: Oh,
4: I
2: really?
4: Just look at the rear view thinking, I got to get some friends. Rows and rows of seats. Nobody in them. I just go from gas station to gas station.
2: Hey, want to ride?
6: Yeah. Tell them about your 3-point plan for success, Greg.
4: What is that? Where I bought the car is too expensive?
6: Right.
4: My house is too expensive?
6: Right.
4: Knock up a fat girl. I'm out of it.
6: Yes, sir. Mr. Success. Yeah. That's Greg Hahn.
7: Thanks for listening. Want to try watching? Want more?
8: I wouldn't give it a B. I wouldn't even give it a C because it's effing A.
7: Be sure to like and subscribe to our YouTube channel.
9: The best.
10: He's got the best.
9: Backup singers.
10: Backup singers.
9: I love them so.
10: That's sexual harassment.
9: I pay them great.
10: When we threaten his ass.
9: I'm on a world tour.
10: He's been indicted for tax evasion.
9: All the finest clubs.
10: And retirement homes.
9: Singing my songs.
10: Out of key.
9: Spreading the love.
10: He doesn't use protection.
9: My name's up in lights.
10: His name's in chalk.
9: I love showbiz.
10: How would you know?
9: I like to give something back.
10: How about my pride?
9: I do it all for the kids.
10: He's got 5 paternity suits.
9: I work nonstop. Stop.
10: He's got a day job.
9: Doing what I do.
10: Embarrassing us.
9: I got sex appeal.
10: That's a sock in his pants.
9: I got all the moves.
10: He's incontinent.
9: My fans are great.
10: They came in one car.
9: They throw their panties.
10: Size 48.
9: They love my hair.
10: You should have shaved your back.
9: There's magic in the air.
10: He can't digest clams.
9: My on the show.
10: His pants are unzipped.
9: That they'll adore.
10: Where's the door?
9: Or my name's not.
10: That's right, it's not.
9: Tony L'Amour.
10: It's Ernie Kaplinsky.
9: That's the end of our show.
10: There is a God.
9: I want to thank my band.
10: It's an 8-track tape.
9: I'm all booked up.
10: At karaoke.
9: Throughout the land.
10: The land of denial.
9: I bid you adieu.
10: A bad hairdo, what?
9: And wish you

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2: Welcome back to the Bob and Tom Show, coast to coast. And Christy Lee is at the news desk. Chick McGee across the way at Sports Control in the studio. One of America's finest comedians. He is Don Mills, Ontario's own Harland Williams. And Harland is also a very fine actor. Featured in, among many other movies, Something About Mary, A Rocket Man comes to mind. How much of, when you did Something About Mary, was that very heavily scripted or was that...
3: My segment was scripted, but when we actually acted the scene, I played the scene, the serial killer hitchhiker that Ben Stiller picks up. Mm-hmm. And the Farrelly brothers, you know, we did one scene straight, and then they said, go ahead, and the next few scenes just improvise. So they just let me go, and I went. I was like, thanks, guys. And so they ended up using a whole bunch of that improv stuff in the movie, which really surprised me because I had forgotten what I'd done. And when I went to see the movie, I was like, where the hell did that come from?
2: It's but very funny.
4: Was the
2: funny.
4: Abs line, was that ad-libbed?
3: No, that was pretty much the general through line of that scene. Is that it was a much shorter scene, and it was just about this guy trying to sell this, you know, 7-minute abs tape.
4: Mm-hmm.
3: And then I was able to add all this stuff about step into my office and seven little chipmunks sitting on a branch and it's gorgonzola time. Like, I just went off and they just left it all in. So
4: that's great.
3: It was a lot of fun. I love that Christmas music you were playing.
2: Oh, yeah? I'm going to play it again here. Hang on a second. A little Christmas feel there.
3: Oh, that's nice. Reminds me of growing up having Christmas.
5: Oh, mm-hmm. Yeah.
3: Mm-hmm. But kind of tortured memories, too.
2: Oh, really?
3: Well, my parents weren't the brightest bulbs on the Christmas tree, so
4: no, really?
3: To speak. Well, when you were having Christmas, did you make those, you know, the popcorn streamers you
4: sure.
3: put around the tree? You
4: oh,
3: get
4: sure.
3: the popcorn and put
4: yes.
3: the needle through it. And my dumbass parents, they didn't pop the popcorn first. And that took hours.
4: Bitch.
3: It
4: yeah.
3: took days
4: yeah.
3: to even make just a couple of feet, you know?
2: Yeah, you can poke your fingers.
3: Oh, my yeah. needle.
5: And some hard-making tinsel there.
3: Well, we didn't have the tinsel. What they'd do is they'd get leftovers from the fridge
4: uh-huh.
3: wrapped in tinfoil, and we'd hang that on the tree. We had meatloaf, chicken breasts.
4: How lovely.
3: And they put it by the light so it would heat up, and our Christmas tree smelled like a buffet. It was unbelievable.
2: Mm-hmm. Christmas in Canada. You're, of course, as I mentioned, from Greater Toronto.
3: Yes.
2: And you're from a big family. How many?
3: Big family. Four sisters. Me in the middle, the brother. And Christmas is, it's just weird. I don't get the whole Rudolph thing.
4: Why not?
3: Well, I just don't get how a reindeer is born with a light bulb in his face. I mean, did a deer like copulate with an air conditioner out in the forest or something? How is part of that reindeer a light bulb?
2: I think you may be missing the thrust of the story, which is, never mind.
4: Which is fantasy, I believe.
2: Yeah. Now, are you a technology guy? Do you your own website and...
3: I like technology, but I think, you know, it's getting a little crazy. Like, we're in love with technology too much. Like, we all have cell phones, right?
4: Sure.
3: The iPhones.
4: Mm-hmm.
3: People are just in love with them. They're in love with their cell phones. I saw a woman the other day breastfeeding her iPhone.
6: Yeah?
4: I hope you got a picture on your phone with that.
3: The thing yeah, that's scary about cell phones is people talking while they're driving.
4: Yeah,
3: talking on your cell phone while you're driving will get you killed. And to give you an example, the other day I saw a guy driving his minivan talking on his cell phone, and I pulled up beside him, rolled down my window, threw my BlackBerry at his head, hit him in the temple. He rolled the minivan, killed him. So, you know.
4: Careful.
3: Yeah, don't talk on your cell phones while you're driving.
6: Right.
2: So you throw oranges at people, minivans.
3: Yeah.
6: BlackBerries.
2: Careful around you.
3: Mine yeah.
2: Now, we have
4: a lot of fruit.
2: You mentioned the Christmas season. Do you have your lights up yet, Christy?
5: I have, yes, yeah, some. I don't put lights outside.
4: You don't?
5: No, Bob.
4: Communist.
2: How's Santa going to know to bring gifts to the girls if there are no lights outside?
5: I have a big lit Santa in the window that waves.
6: Do you know?
5: Yeah.
4: Really?
6: Is that right?
5: And I have my banister all decorated.
4: I dare you to put a G-string on the hand that waves.
2: Yeah. Thanks, Bob.
6: Or a vibrator.
5: You noticed.
6: First a vibrator.
2: First Harland, now you.
4: I'm sorry.
5: No, I guess I could call your guy and have him come out and put... I have a beautiful tree that would look great decorated. It's very big, but...
4: So you should do that.
2: Chickster, you got your Christmas lights up?
6: We had the tree up and decorated and the whole deal. And there are two
4: but
6: little...
4: But not outside.
6: There are two little outside trees with lights on them. Flanking outside.
2: Santa knows to come.
5: I thought about that, but yeah.
3: I didn't. I save on energy, man. What I do is I just grab... my neighbor has a kid, like a young kid with those steel braces on his teeth. I just hang him upside down from my garage and shine a flashlight on his mouth.
4: I'll bet that's lovely.
3: It's like a disco ball.
2: It's like great. A grill.
6: Right on the old grill.
4: Oh, nice. Yeah.
2: Harlan Williams is our guest. And let's see, what else? I've never asked you about your personal life. Are you single, married? What is your...
3: I'm seeing a girl, man.
4: Are you?
3: I'm seeing a girl. She's... you ever go out... I hate to say... What's the term, the politically correct... Like a large girl? What's the politically correct jumbo?
2: Heavy honey?
3: Heavy
4: honey, that's good.
3: Mm. Yeah, I'm going out with a heavy honey.
4: Mm-hmm.
3: She's got the stretch marks on her fridge. But no, yeah. you ever make love to your girl so hard that an airbag pops out of her face?
4: No, that's never happened.
5: Wow.
3: And I'm a little bit worried because is this a bad sign if your girl has in her undies, has one of those pine tree air fresheners hanging there?
5: Yeah.
3: Is that bad?
4: That's bad.
3: That a bad sign?
4: Yeah, it is.
3: Okay, I just wanted to make sure. Maybe I'll use it as a Christmas tree this year.
2: Yeah. Fly swatter, that's also very bad sign.
4: Oh, my. Good morning, Bob and Tom Show.
7: Hey, is Christy there?
4: Yeah.
7: Hey, Christy.
5: Yeah.
7: This is the big lit Santa that waves in your window.
4: Hey, hey, Santa. Yeah.
6: He's lit.
7: Can you bring home some beer?
4: He's lit again.
5: Lighted, lit, whatever.
7: Uh-huh. Can I have Saturday off? I gotta get
2: up. You gotta go do some shopping.
5: No.
7: I gotta get a cyst lanced off my ass.
4: Oh, man. Wow. Oh, man.
7: All right, see you when you get home.
4: Bye. Okay. Bye, Santa.
5: All right. Kids love the Santa. You can't take a day off.
2: Chickster over there is getting ready to go to our nation's capital.
6: Yes, I am.
4: That's right, as a representative for this program.
6: That's right.
2: FedEx Field.
6: I'm going to lobby some... Oh, yeah, the football game. That's what I'm doing, actually. Yeah, Redskins and the Bears tomorrow night. Only seen by 33% of the country on the NFL Network.
5: Is that why you have to go?
4: Yeah, you actually have to go to the games now in order to see them.
6: I have to go to the game to see it. Hopefully I'll run into Brian Gumbel. And I whack him right in the face with a big fish.
4: Won't help.
6: I get out there on the Harland limb.
2: You are going to hang out with Joe Gibbs. Joe Theismann. Have you ever met Joe Gibbs?
4: No, he hasn't.
6: I met him one time. I didn't say... It was a nightmare.
4: You saw him. You didn't meet him, correct?
6: I saw him. He was on a payphone at Municipal Stadium in Cleveland, Ohio. They were there to play the Browns in an exhibition game.
4: Uh-huh.
6: He got off the payphone, and I... stood there, and he looked at me, and I looked at him, and I just held out the Sharpie in my hat. It was just the worst.
5: You couldn't speak?
6: I couldn't speak.
2: How old were you?
6: Goodness. It was back in 90, 91.
2: So you were an adult.
5: He was an adult.
6: I was an adult.
3: Wow.
6: Yeah.
3: Have you ever met Andy Gibb?
4: No.
6: I guess it's too late now.
4: Yeah.
2: Get a backhoe.
4: You want to meet him, get a backhoe. Yeah.
6: Exactly.
4: Yeah. You know what that's like.
6: You don't think Joe Theismann.
4: What? Would you meet the coach? No, you won't.
2: He'll be busy.
4: Yeah,
2: maybe during the off season. Maybe.
6: Well, I'll be there Friday too.
4: Oh yeah.
6: Yeah.
2: What are you going to do Friday?
6: I don't know.
2: Go to a museum.
6: Maybe go to Joe Theismann's restaurant and have dinner with Joe. That's the rumor.
2: Well, don't order anything really expensive.
6: Really?
2: Be sure to offer to pay.
6: Should I order a lot of liquor and get just loaded and?
5: Yeah, that's a great idea.
4: Show him the fun chick.
6: Yeah. Is that how you're going to sell it to me?
2: Yeah, you know, the weeping, sobbing chick.
6: Joe!
4: Yeah.
6: I want to come here and live with you. Can I do that?
4: There you go.
6: You've got a farm. I won't bother anybody.
2: Now, remember, when you're in the suite with Joe, he's probably going to have some kind of a signal. Mm-hmm. So that if you're, he's talking to you, and
4: if you become annoying,
2: yeah, there'll be some. So if he says, if, you know, like if he now, says something, if he says something that seems kind of odd, he says it a little loud, like mm-hmm. You're talking about something, and he goes, "I wish we had more chocolate cake." chocolate cake. All of a sudden, three guys come over. Yeah. Oh, and they.
4: I think that is the.
6: Well,
4: code
6: you know,
4: word.
6: There's a rumor now that I have media credentials.
4: What?
2: Mm-hmm. Oh boy.
4: Mm-hmm. Media credentials.
6: Wow. Because I'm a member of
5: the sports media.
6: Media.
2: Oh, yeah. My God, their standards have lowered to that level.
6: And if that's the case, I'm just going to go in the locker room and hang.
5: Oh, Chick, I really hang hope with that the you guys, do get to huh? do that. Seriously.
6: Go into the locker, look in the shower.
2: You wear a big coat.
6: You remember the last time I went into a football locker room?
4: No, I don't.
5: Stole things.
6: No. Well, yeah, that's true. They were remodeling at RFK. That's yes. Exactly. But before the last time before that,
5: yeah.
6: It was when I was just a little baby sportscaster, and I was actually covering sports, and I went to the Bengals game when they were playing the at the time the Los Angeles Raiders.
4: Mm-hmm.
6: You remember my running back Kenny King story?
5: Oh, yes.
2: Oh, dear.
6: I saw Kenny getting ready for the shower,
4: mm-hmm.
6: And I'm just going to say two words. Dinner plate. This thing
4: was as big as a dinner plate.
6: I
3: what?
6: His
2: width?
6: Yeah. Oh. His girth. His, yeah.
5: Wow.
2: That's really not what you're supposed to be reporting.
6: Uh-oh. Well, Tom.
5: That's newsworthy.
6: It was right there. He could have used some scrotum coasters, actually, now that I think about it.
2: Okay, I've had enough. We're going to take a short break.
4: Wow, good idea.
2: We have a representative of the comedy world in the building. You might not notice that because be right back. This is the Bob and Tom Show.
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5: Hi, my name's Bob. Now, there was a time I thought I was going to be an astronaut. I remember the teacher bringing a TV set into the classroom, and we'd watch the Mercury missions blasting off into space. I knew the astronauts wore cool spacesuits, drove Corvettes, and they all enjoyed a powdered drink called Tang. I love Tang, but it's hard to get. It puts me in orbit, so tasty and wet. I love

0: You know, I thought about outer space a lot back then. And I guess, like a lot of guys, I had an imaginary astronaut friend. His name was Tom.
1: Hi, Bob.
0: Oh, hi, Tom. And, you know, we'd take a lot of trips together to outer space, way beyond the moon, to an imaginary planet we called Poon.
2: Tang. So tasty and juicy. It takes me to the moon.
3: Tang.
2: And the planet Poon.
3: Tang.
4: We're speaking with Mike Armstrong, comedian, former cop, cop in Kentucky. We're not going to say exactly where you were, cop.
5: We were walking around downtown.
4: Mm-hmm. And this guy's in uniform?
5: This guy's laying on the sidewalk. He's laying there going, and I'm like, shut up, you drunk fool.
4: Mm-hmm.
5: And I got him over to the hood of the car, and this woman walks up, and she goes, excuse me, officer, you might just want to let him lay there. He just jumped from the 10th floor.
6: Oh, my God.
5: My wife's like, what'd you do now? You're on TV again.
6: What'd you do? You're on this officer, Mike Armstrong. Made matters worse on Thursday night.
1: See why I don't drink?
5: Yeah, the guy, but he sued me.
1: He sued you?
5: How
1: are you supposed to know he's not a drunk?
5: Yeah, that's what I said.
4: I don't know if you remember this, but Pat has a tattoo on his arm that used to have his girlfriend's name on it, and then when they broke up, and she had a couple kids, didn't she?
7: She has a couple kids now.
4: Yeah, I mean,
8: not his kids.
4: No, but I mean, she has since left you and moved on.
7: She has a baby girl and
0: according
7: a baby
0: to Greg
7: boy.
0: Hahn, she's just trying to make you jealous.
6: I am not coming back.
7: Do you know that we've only been broken up 2.5 years, and she has her second baby
0: already? Only?
4: You got her name tattooed on your arm.
7: Mm-hmm.
8: Never a good idea.
4: And one day...
7: I should have put it on my ass.
4: One day we got talking about it, and you actually have had it covered up.
7: Mm-hmm.
4: Well, you refer to it as a tribal symbol. Now, did she have your name tattooed anywhere?
7: On her ankle, yeah.
4: What'd she do about that?
0: Cut her leg off.
5: Wow. Wow. She really hated you.
7: That's called coyote.
5: Yikes.
7: Wow.
4: Well, right now, Killer Bees joins us in the studio.
0: Bees, how you doing?
9: Real good, man. Making up a shopping list over here. My wife's eating in bed now. She's at that part of the pregnancy where they crave all this food.
0: Mm. Uh-huh.
9: Some people have mirrors over the bed. We got a sneeze guard. Sleeping on those posturpedic Seal-a-meal, man. You ain't lived till you're making love, and your wife says, go slow, I'm spilling my chili.
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6: Why, well, as I live and breathe, it's Dr. Tom Whiskey.
12: Good to see you.
13: Good to see you again. I hope that rash cleared up. Of course, as you know, I've been a practicing physician for some 77 years. I'm still practicing. I hope to get it down one of these days.
6: Right.
13: I heard you talking about the Guinness Book of World Records, and who could forget, of course, the famous story of the three midgets talking about the Guinness Book of World Records. And,
6: is that right?
13: Yeah, the one little feller says, you know, I have the smallest hands in the world. Next little feller says, you know something? I'll bet I have the smallest feet in the world.
6: Oh.
13: Third one says, well, I have the world's smallest penis. Well, it's kind of depressing. And they sent all the proof and verification from for the Guinness World Records people. And one day, the Guinness Book World Records came out. I mean, that first little fella, he's leafing through the book really quick. And he goes, see, look, there's my picture. I have the smallest hands in the world. And next little feller grabs the book, and he's going through it madly. He goes, look, it's my picture. I have the smallest feet in the world. And that third guy is whipping through the book, and he goes, hey, who the hell is Chick McGee?
6: Oh. Oh. See what he did there?
4: Uh-huh.
6: Son of a gun.
12: That was good.
10: Bob and Tom. Geniuses in France.
6: Pat Godwin in the performance room. Hello, hey. Hello, Pat.
14: Hey, Chick.
6: There he is. There's Josh Arnold.
14: Willie.
15: With a new poem from a new poet.
4: Oh, my.
8: Oh, okay.
6: Yes, it's turned into poem day. I'm loving it. There's Ace Cosby. Hey. I'm Chick McGee, and here's Tom Griswold with our special guests.
16: Fresh from the ladies' room, by the way.
8: Oh, okay.
16: Not our guests. That came out wrong.
6: You went to the ladies' room?
16: Yeah, this place, I went to go to the bathroom. Everything was full.
6: There wasn't a hole around here without an ass on it. Is that right?
16: Yeah.
6: Yeah.
16: I knocked. Because there's the odds are you're the only woman in the building right now, I hope.
8: Yeah, that's usually how it goes.
16: Yeah, so. But I tell you what, I know Pat always sneaks in there.
14: I love it in there.
8: Yeah, he's usually not going to make sure I am in there.
16: Oh, really?
8: Yes.
6: That's just, what he's
16: just
6: trying
16: in case,
6: for.
16: Got a quick flash.
8: Yeah.
16: Joining us in the studio, comedian Tommy Brennan. It's good to see you, Tommy.
17: Hello.
16: And Willie G, son number two. Hey, Willie.
17: we were driving in. I was telling Tommy, I was like, the show's very regimented. As soon as we get in there, my dad's going to intro us. Just don't say anything. And then the whole ladies' room diatribe. I couldn't have been more wrong describing what was going to go on in here.
16: And by the way, you're out of tampons.
8: Oh, okay. Thanks. I appreciate that.
16: You are.
8: Yeah. I'll restock. Tom,
14: and bourbon.
6: why did you check the supply of tampons in the ladies' room?
16: Because there's a basket.
8: It's a basket.
16: There's a basket on top.
15: Oh, there
16: of
15: are
16: the,
15: plenty in there. There's a little tin case with. There are a bunch of red ones in there.
8: Oh yeah, that's not,
6: those
8: are different.
6: Hang
8: yeah.
6: on.
8: Oh.
6: What did you say, Josh?
15: There's a bunch of red ones in the.
16: Okay. We got to catch these guys up on what's going on here.
15: Tommy and Willie, all week I decided to shave my winter's beard, and yes. All week I've let the folks here decide how I'm going to look. And we've gotten some poems about me trimming my beard.
16: So. Okay, we should explain to Tommy. I know Willie is aware
15: like
16: of this.
15: I feel like I did explain.
16: No, but you didn't.
6: As a matter of fact, you said, let me explain, yeah. I believe.
16: So you didn't explain the phases and the stages.
6: Yes. I think he kind of did.
17: There
16: can't be a deeper
15: okay,
16: plot
15: so,
16: line
15: Okay, so Monday, it was mutton chops with a connecting mustache.
17: I like that.
6: Nothing on the chin.
15: Yes, Tuesday, I disconnected the mustache from the chops.
16: Sideburns and Fu Manchu.
17: Beautiful. Mm-hmm. You really want to get involved in Josh's thing.
16: This is radio that people can't see it.
15: Thursday was just Fu Manchu. I actually referred to it as True Man Chew because a true man would sport it. And now today's just the regular mustache. May I continue?
16: Who wrote the poem?
6: You are really something.
15: This comes to us from Trucker Daryl from Paxico, Kansas.
6: Oh, hey.
15: You ready? Now, this is the structure changes here. It starts A, B, A, B, and then kind of does its thing.
6: Wow. Right.
15: After that. Thine face lay bare, bereft of beard. Most all approve. Tom only jeered.
6: Ah.
15: It is a choice that you may soon not abide as you regretfully discover that you can no longer offer free a mustache. A ride.
14: Wonderful.
15: Thank you, Daryl.
14: Wonderful.
16: Isn't it nice to know that there are great poets out there just rolling down the highway?
6: At least poets, yes.
8: And a truck driver, too.
15: Yeah.
8: Yeah.
16: And, I mean, the ones from before, those were also just excellent. We may have to revisit them.
15: Yeah, we've got some good things. Nice. We should probably post them. Maybe I'll read them and we can post them.
6: We need to put up phases of you with your beard and like some soft music as a retrospective of you going over your beard.
16: In memoriam.
15: Yeah.
16: Now, Pat is apparently doing his impression.
14: Genghis Khan.
16: What is happening to your hair, Pat?
6: Hey, Josh, Pat was in the basement all night. What did he just say?
15: Yeah, the time machine is finished.
6: Marty!
16: If you want to see this, Ace, how
6: 1.21 gigawatts!
16: How does one view this, Ace?
18: Check out the Bob and Tom YouTube channel.
16: Thank you very much. Now, let's review. In the building, we have the lady. That's Ms. Hooker sitting in for Christy Lee.
14: Lady!
8: Yes.
16: No facial hair.
8: Well, hold on. Nope, I'm good.
16: Then we have Mr. McGee with a nice beard.
6: Howdy do.
16: Ace, once again, is completely shaved. Ace and I disagree. Ace with a beard, not good.
14: I like it.
8: I'd like it, too.
14: No. I love it. It looks great.
6: I think it's
14: fantastic.
6: Fine.
14: Fantastic.
18: Your dad forced me to shave.
16: I know. When oh.
14: Jeez.
16: When
14: Ace, George Steinbrenner, eh?
16: No, when Ace has a beard, it looks like the... it just looks like he's been kidnapped and put in a storage shed for a week. But I'm sorry, so let's get back to it. Our guest, Tommy Brennan, clean shaven.
17: Yes, this is about a 7-day shadow here.
15: Okay. Really?
17: Yeah, pretty nice.
16: Yeah, you have that game show host look.
17: I'll take that.
16: You know what I mean?
17: Yeah.
16: Doesn't he look like he could be
8: the next Seacrest?
16: Yeah, sitting
6: in front. No, he looks like he could be best friends with Lyle and Eric Menendez.
8: Vintage jacket does give that time frame.
15: Is it truly vintage, or is Adidas making those again, or whoever?
17: I believe this one is. This is I shop for them on the road. I like to look. So always like a jet ski came to life. That's my that's kind of what I go for.
4: That is perfect. That's yeah. perfect. And then Willie G. I haven't seen Willie for a few weeks.
19: Yeah, good to see you, Dad.
4: Got the
6: good to see you, Dad. Now this counts for Thanksgiving and Christmas. Yeah.
15: I can't tell if Willie has a mustache and he's sort of wearing a military green button. Yeah. I can't tell if you are military or protesting that.
17: First off,
15: the look goes either way.
17: I was not aware I looked like that, and I'm not trying to steal valor, fellas. I feel bad about that one. No, I got the mustache. Man, I've been growing this thing out for 3 days. I hate that I had to come here on beautiful Josh Arnold Mustache Day.
15: Mm-hmm. No. We're brothers in arms.
17: I really hope we are.
4: Lips. Brothers in lips.
6: I think what Willie means is you have a magnificent bastard for a mustache over
15: well,
6: there.
15: Well, Willie, yours is 3 days. This is months, dude. So yours, we'll get there in months.
17: No, this has been since December, Josh. I haven't shaved.
15: Oh, I thought you said 3 days.
8: Really?
15: I'm sorry.
8: I haven't shaved
17: since December. You got to keep that thing.
15: No.
4: Now, are you taking a survey among your friends and loved ones about the stash?
17: Yes, I don't know. My friends like it. My girlfriend doesn't like it.
15: She doesn't.
17: No, she thinks it makes me look like a pedophile.
4: Well she's not.
17: But she's,
6: all right, that seems a little harsh.
17: She's an idiot. She's 14. What does she know?
15: You.
6: Ho!
4: Wait a minute.
17: You're doing jokes, guys.
4: What just happened?
8: Willie, I have to say, you're throwing me because you look just like my son right now.
17: That's what I'm
8: the
17: going
8: mustache.
17: For.
8: Yeah. Yeah. Oh, yeah.
17: Yeah. I texted Max Hooker. I go, big guy, send me a picture. I'm showing it to my barber.
8: We might have to do a side by side. It's startling,
4: yeah,
8: right, guys?
4: Is. They do.
8: Yeah, they look exactly alike right now.
4: Tommy, can you grow facial hair?
20: Yeah, I can.
4: Have
20: not
4: you ever
20: not
4: tried
20: the stash.
4: It?
20: Yeah, it gets a little blonde up here, but I can do a. I had a pretty bad one a couple years ago. Went 3 months.
15: Bad beard?
20: Yeah. Yeah. Mm. Yeah, but I kind of just look, I still have a young look somehow.
15: You
20: so
15: do.
20: It looks like I've glued it on. Oh. It looks like I'm in like a bad community theater.
4: Don't take
20: play.
4: This the wrong way. If they were making a movie about, you could be a senior in high school in a movie, nobody would blink twice. They'd.
6: Oh, yeah. He'd be the bad guy, too.
4: Yeah, yeah, but you could sure. easily well, walk into a high school.
15: Incredibly cast. You are very castable. Yeah.
6: What's
15: sure.
6: your problem, Arnold?
15: But couldn't you also see him being the buddy of the lead? I mean, if not the lead, but the buddy of the lead going, hey, man, you should go after Heather. She's
20: the yes man.
15: Yeah.
20: That's what I would love to play the best friend. Or I'd play the friend of the villain.
15: Okay,
20: I think that'd
15: be
20: fun.
15: Yeah.
20: Kind of a sidekick who maybe comes around at the end and turns out to be a nice guy.
15: Mm-hmm. How old are you?
20: I'm 30.
15: Okay. Yeah.
21: You're 30?
20: Wow. Yeah, I just refuse to act.
4: That is amazing. Yeah. Now, Pat, if you were cast in a movie as a member of the faculty of a school, any ideas what you'd be?
21: What would I be?
4: Yeah.
6: You mean what subject he'd teach?
4: Yeah.
6: Oh.
21: Well, I would teach theater, of course. And I would hire this young man, and there'd be a casting couch, of course.
6: Absolutely.
4: Somehow I knew that.
6: Oh, this is quite common. You want the part or not?
21: Yeah. Emote for me, boy.
4: We have to get to your life, Tommy. Where are you from?
20: From St. Paul, Minnesota.
6: Oh, yeah.
20: Oh, sure.
6: Minnesota, yeah.
4: See, this ties right in.
6: Yeah.
4: Because we had the story this morning from the Minnesota Star about...
6: I'll meet you a target.
8: We did.
6: Yeah.
4: And I don't know if you ever experienced this, but apparently many of the schools in Minnesota until the early 70s required the boys to swim naked.
20: Oh.
6: During health class.
4: Yeah, during... Yeah. So they would... Did you ever experience that?
20: I didn't. That was a little bit before my time.
4: Yeah, that's what I figured.
20: Yeah.
4: Just barely. But maybe your family,
20: I'm sure my dad, yeah, that probably explains why we never made eye contact. Seems like that was probably scarring.
6: Oh, yeah.
4: This is so disturbing. Now we're getting people that have experienced this writing us emails, so I'd like to hear more about it. Are you from a big family, small family? What's the story?
20: Big family, one of eight kids. Yeah, it's Willie and I were talking about it. He's got a bunch of siblings. I got a bunch of siblings. Mine all from the same two parents.
4: That's weird.
20: So yeah, proves. You can do it.
4: Weird.
20: You can have eight kids and still not like each other. You know, that's they prove they can. You can make it happen.
6: We've been married 52 years. And I hate her. Yeah. Just about her.
4: Boys, girls. What's the
20: mostly girls? I got six sisters. Bunch of
4: are
20: them are
4: kidding?
20: Gay. Yeah.
4: Oh,
20: so
15: bunch of them are gay?
20: Okay. Bunch of them are gay. Yeah, it's a real, it's a WNBA situation at our house. It's great.
6: Boy, how would you like that tampon concession, huh, Tom?
15: Where do you fall in the...
20: I'm six down.
4: No, he meant gay or straight.
20: Oh, yeah, God. I'm still figuring it out.
15: Yeah. It takes a while.
6: That's the right answer.
20: Yeah.
6: Yes.
20: I'm 30. I got time. Yeah.
16: Yeah. What do you suppose is the last conversion age-wise?
15: Last conversion age-wise, oh, like, was there a 98-year-old who said,
16: yeah,
15: you know what?
16: Some dude, yeah.
6: He's... Wasn't Christopher...
8: Top Gun, what was it? Is it she?
15: The word conversion might be problematic.
16: Yeah.
15: But...
16: Oh, sorry. You know what I mean.
6: No. Let me step in here and defend my buddy Tom. He means, when are you not normal anymore? Yeah.
16: No, I mean...
20: On the other side, at what point can you be saved? I think it's...
15: That is kind of what that's...
16: This is a whole calendar.
8: You mean like the late life lesbian?
16: Exactly.
8: Situation.
16: There's the term late life lesbian.
6: Christopher Plummer, I think his last movie was about an 80-year-old.
8: Yeah, later on in life.
15: Yeah. A good movie.
6: A man who,
8: great movie.
15: Beginners or something?
6: Movie.
15: Yeah.
6: Yeah, something like that. Yeah.
16: Is that a matter of being closeted because of society or not?
6: Suddenly
16: realizing, hey, wait a minute.
8: I think his wife died, and then he said...
6: It was his choice about it. Okay. Yeah.
16: I'm just kind of... I don't know. It's not something I'm...
8: Yeah.
6: You know, loveless marriage, stuff like that.
16: So, in other words, Tommy, there's still time.
20: There's time. We'll see what happens when Josh finally shaves the mustache.
15: Yeah, you never know what spark might fly.
8: We were talking about you in the green room, and you do look a lot like Matt Damon. Do you get that a lot?
20: Yeah, I mean, the internet will just find different ways of, like, calling me white.
8: Mm-hmm. Okay.
20: And Matt Damon is one of them. But it'll be like, oh, you look like Matt Damon and insert another, like Paul Rudd had a kid.
8: Okay.
20: Or it'll be like Matt Damon and Ben Affleck, or Ben Affleck and Chris Pratt.
8: Gotcha.
20: But it's just all the white guys.
2: I would go with a young Tom Brady.
8: Okay.
16: Oh, wow. That's dead on.
20: He was less good looking when he was younger, but I'll take it. That's I feel like his picture out of college was rough.
15: I'm saying Ethan Hawke.
8: Okay.
15: I'm seeing Ethan Hawke and you and me in a sauna. I mean,
6: Josh.
15: Yes.
6: That's not normal behavior.
15: Oh, yeah. Oh.
16: Now, Willie with a mustache looks like, let me think here. With that particular mustache, it looks like...
17: Dad, I don't want to stop you, but we've already had it. We're having a great morning. We already had a handshake. I mean, this is intimate. I don't know if you want to...
21: You've done enough damage, he's saying.
16: I was going to say Matt Damon and Rico Suave.
17: Oh, thank you. Okay. I'll take that.
8: Okay. Right.
2: Didn't you get a haircut yesterday?
16: I got canceled. My whole day yesterday turned to...
6: Crap.
16: Your show, yes. Yeah, yeah. Kelly's been in... She's sick, so... I ended up driving across town 30 times.
15: Life is hard.
6: Those sideburns
21: for loved ones.
16: Kids have to be two places at the same time.
6: Oh, and you know what? You've got a weekend coming up, and
16: it's her birthday.
6: Those are brutal.
8: Oh yeah,
16: it's her birthday today.
6: Oh,
16: so
6: double brutal.
16: Well, her first present I already gave her. I slept in the guest room. So that was
15: a thoughtful gift.
8: That is a thoughtful gift.
16: I'm sure that she enjoyed it.
6: I didn't have to hear that. Oh, what's going on? Please. Oh, never mind.
16: It's so weird sleeping in your own house in a different bed.
17: Really? I feel like you'd
21: get used
17: to that.
6: You just moved in
16: 2 years ago.
6: Has it been 2 years? It hasn't been 2 years.
15: Has it?
8: I think it is, yeah.
6: Holy hell.
16: But I
6: got to pay attention.
16: I mean, and I couldn't find the lights and...
6: Yeah. Well, but
8: you should wander around your house. Get familiar with
17: your lights suck at your house. Rich people lights are crazy.
8: Oh, yeah.
17: Get a switch. Your lights stink.
16: If I ever do it again, I'm not getting talked into that ridiculous thing.
17: It's do it again. There's a button that says parlor. There's a button. It makes no sense. Yeah. The lights there. Just...
6: I think your next house is going to be a drawer, pal. Okay.
16: Hey.
6: Hey, me too.
16: No. The answer is mausoleum. The drawer is
6: you're not
16: just
6: going in the ground.
16: The drawer is while they build the mausoleum.
21: Oh. My next house is an urn.
6: You got to go in the ground, baby.
15: I've never known anybody that's been mausoleumed. Have you guys?
8: Oh, yeah. Oh. My family does that. Yeah.
15: Oh, really?
8: Yeah.
6: Oh, I was buried in
16: the... So they're above ground?
8: Yeah, and it's a locked door, and you go in, and that's where you visit.
6: The one I was married into was drawers outside, actually.
8: Okay.
6: Yeah. And they were all locked down, and it was very granite marble. And,
16: Is there an odor? I mean, aren't you rotting in there over time?
8: No, I think it's airtight.
6: You know, bodies are filled full of embalming fluid for a reason. Fluid for a reason, you know?
16: Well, not people of all faiths.
6: Oh.
8: That's true.
16: We really haven't had time to meet our guest, Tommy.
15: Yeah, let's please.
16: I have a serious question for you. I am a Tom.
20: Yes.
16: And very few people ever called me Tommy.
20: Yeah.
16: Even when I was a kid. My brothers called me Dude. way before the Big Lebowski.
8: Yeah.
16: My sister calls me Butch because I hated getting haircuts.
15: That's funny. Tommy calls a lot of his sisters Butch.
20: Hey,
15: Tommy, it's
20: what
15: not fair.
20: Heck?
15: I just met you. I have no business telling jokes like that.
20: That was beautiful.
16: But it's a fact.
20: Man,
16: that's the problem. Tommy Brennan, we've learned a few things. You are from?
20: St. Paul, Minnesota.
16: Minnesota. You're 30, but you look 18. Interesting. Do you have a girlfriend? Are you married? What's going on over there?
20: I've got a girlfriend. Just hit a year.
15: All right.
6: You've got to get out of that.
20: Yeah.
21: Hang in there. That second year's a bit.
20: We're fighting a lot.
15: Okay.
20: We're going to make it. It's good.
6: Call her woman a lot.
20: Okay.
6: And try this one. You're not a bitch. You're just acting like one. How about that?
21: Always say acting like.
20: I've thrown that out there.
6: Try that.
20: So that's helping.
6: Yes.
20: Yeah.
16: That's a great line that always works. Did you meet her in a traditional manner, or was this one of those internet online apps?
20: We met in real life.
16: Okay, good. That's
6: I think internet might be traditional now.
16: Sadly.
6: Yeah.
16: That's so weird.
21: Sadly. It's
20: very odd to me.
21: Well.
20: Yeah, I can't do it.
16: I mean, you can't smell them online.
8: Hey, Tom, that's not acceptable online or offline.
17: Yeah,
8: to
17: were you
8: sniff
17: smelling
8: your
17: people?
16: No, but I'm just... I
21: know what you mean.
6: I went ahead and ordered you a coffee. Now, can I get a whiff of you over here? Is that what you're doing?
16: No, I could never
6: Are
16: do
6: you
16: it.
6: Still dating, yes or no?
16: No.
6: Okay.
16: I could never do that.
15: Online dating?
16: Yeah, you know, I could never have been able to... No, never.
15: Okay, yeah.
6: It seems like that would be right in your wheelhouse.
21: That's the way it is online. Now.
15: But Tommy, you met yours in real life, as you said.
20: Met mine in real life, me and my...
21: At a bar?
20: My girlfriend. Family reunion. But no, she's a comic as well. So,
15: oh, okay.
20: So we were friends for like 4 years. And then, started things up when I moved to New York.
15: Cool.
20: Yeah.
16: Did she fix your jokes for you? Is she extremely critical?
20: I would say she's the inspiration for some.
15: Yeah.
21: That's a good answer, Tom.
20: Yeah, we get in a fight, and then I walk away after I lose, and then I write it down. It's never worth winning the fight, you know? Yeah, have you ever won an argument against your girlfriend or wife and then been like, wow, the vibes in here are great? Yeah, I'm happy with my behavior.
17: Yeah. She's crying. I'm calling my boys to celebrate. Yeah, I won this time.
20: Like, she thinks all the points I made were really, really smart. So.
16: And she loved it when I said, I told you so. That always goes over well.
8: Yeah.
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0: 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All Bob and Tom. 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
1: Everybody! Take me home to the place.
2: Munich, Germany.
3: They were singing yesterday.
2: And if you didn't see that, yeah, try to catch that. It's really, it's heartwarming.
4: It is.
3: Speaking of the NFL, good news for you.
2: We're
3: Ace.
2: All Americans at heart, I think. Is
3: good
2: what
3: news
2: that
3: for
2: says.
3: You, Ace.
2: Okay.
3: This is from Mark Patrick, a friend of the show, a veteran of this program. He says, remember, Ace, I should point out, is a huge Las Vegas Raiders fan. Mark writes, remember, since the Colts were playing the Raiders in Nevada, the result of the game will not be official until next Thursday. See, Ace, so there's still hope. That's a fine piece of work. Christy Lee is at the Bob and Tom news desk. Today we call it the Poetry for Neanderthals, Not Safe for Work Edition news. That game available at Target.
5: Honey, I'm never safe for work.
6: No, she ain't. She ain't.
2: I think she says she's naughty, Tom.
3: Oh, wow.
7: She's a bad girl, that Christy Lee.
2: She's a bad girl.
7: You want to see her in the green room.
5: Yeah. Hey, a recent survey of 2000...
3: It's kind of Christmassy, sort of a pink and green room.
5: Seniors.
7: All right.
5: Finds that many feel their 20s and 30s were the happiest years of their lives.
2: We loved it. Just cram it.
5: The poll conducted by Bright Star Care found that 30% of those over the age of 65 would choose to relive their 30s, while 25% would relive their 20s.
7: That's right. I was drinking. Killing Japanese. It was a hell of a lot.
8: Cigarettes. It was the Battle of the Bulge. How those Japanese got over to Europe, I'll never know.
2: I was getting a check from the government.
7: Time of my life. I never felt better.
9: I haven't felt joy since I left.
3: So wait a second. So the essence of this is more of those would choose to relive their 30s than their 20s.
5: Yes. What would you say?
3: I would say that's because when they were in their 30s, they probably had more money.
5: Man, I would relive my 20s. They were so
7: They probably had their kids and their, you know, family life and really enjoying it.
5: I didn't have kids. But still, even fun.
3: But only 30%. So the other 70%.
7: Huh.
3: So
7: they said something else, didn't they?
5: Well, 30% said they would choose their 30s. 25 said their 20s. So now we're down to, what, 45% of
2: those?
5: I
2: got to say mid-40s.
5: Really?
2: 50s, yeah.
3: Those I'll go back anywhere where there. I'm less sore. send me back just a few years where I don't feel like I've been thrown off an airplane without a parachute.
5: If you had a chance to redo... This is going to be a horrible question.
2: Oh, God.
5: One major decision, what would it be?
3: Do not limit chick to
2: hang
3: one.
2: Hang on a second.
3: That's not fair.
2: Hang on a second. You need to play another Mr. Obvious so I can strangle her.
3: But remember, she's saucy today. Remember what she said?
2: Yeah, she's naughty.
5: Yeah.
2: Are you out of your mind?
5: I'm just asking. The survey asked that. I didn't.
2: Well, ask
3: what did people say?
2: That question.
5: 20%. Oh, yeah. Tom said they would have saved more money.
7: Okay.
5: 14% would have invested earlier. That's kind of
3: the same thing, isn't it? Yeah.
5: 39 wish they'd received better advice about money when they were younger.
3: Seems to be a theme here.
5: Yeah. Still, 36% said regardless of
3: 30%
5: the past.
3: Said I would have developed a taste for dog food sooner.
7: You know.
2: It wasn't such a shock.
3: Since I pissed away all my money.
7: Someone had given me advice on living without heat. Bought more coats. If we didn't laugh, we'd cry. Huh?
5: Still 36%. Well,
3: the good news is I got a lot of those hard-on pills.
7: Yeah. Oh, that'll keep me warm.
3: That and a toaster.
5: Regardless of the past, they are happy with their life as it is.
7: Is that right?
5: And the same percentage of respondents felt that the errors they made in the past taught them valuable life lessons.
7: Very happy.
2: No kidding.
7: Don't get me wrong. I can't wait for it to end. But still, it's taking forever.
5: Would you?
9: Every day is the same.
5: Have any advice for your younger self?
7: Oh, yes.
5: What would yours be?
7: Oh, watch more porn. Come on. No, it'd probably be to relax a little bit.
3: I'd say get that toupee early on so that way when you go balls at 40, no one's going to be stunned.
2: There was a particular point in my life where if I would have listened to my gut more, I would have, but I didn't, and I should have.
5: right here. Follow your intuition.
2: Yes, I should have.
3: Well, there are a lot of people that follow their intuition
2: and
3: right
2: I
3: into
2: have
3: the toilet.
2: Regretted it. I've regretted it almost every minute, every day.
3: What does Donnie say? Hindsight is 50-50.
5: Mm-hmm. Other respondents said accept challenges and don't be afraid to seize life.
7: Yes.
3: Nice and vague. Okay.
7: Oh, for Pete's sake. They mean something.
5: Gallagher, the long-haired watermelon-smashing comedian, has passed away. He died at the age of 76 after a brief illness. With a beret on his head and a few simple props from a can of oil to a bullwhip, the man born Leo Anthony Gallagher Jr. built a nationwide following in the 70s and 80s. His act included observational humor, political commentary, and, of course, his trademark sledge-o-matic destruction.
7: Ah, yes.
3: He was in here a couple times. He was not particularly popular among a lot of other comedians.
5: No.
3: But we had kind of a weird run-in with him. He came in. Do you remember this one?
5: He wasn't in a good mood that day.
3: He had just not made the list of the top 100 comedians.
2: I think that's what started it.
5: Yeah, that tipped him off.
3: He was very upset about it.
7: Oh, bummer.
2: Remember he always used to say, the Avon lady may ring your chimes, but me and this hammer ring one time or something like that.
7: I enjoyed him. I saw him live a couple times.
3: Yeah, I think he sort of was unfairly...
2: I think he set a record for Showtime specials. I know.
3: Back in the day, it was him and who was the other guy?
2: I'm only going to tell you one more time, and then you're going to write it down.
3: What is it?
2: John Biner.
3: John Biner.
2: Write it down.
7: Well, and he was just on a show that was on Showtime. He wasn't doing specials.
3: But he was showing up a lot. In any event, Gallagher. I love the move where
2: he's being on a show. It have to be a special.
7: Gallagher had many. Stand-up specials.
2: John Biner had many bizarre...
7: episodes?
2: The show was... Yes, the same thing. Those are two different things. Absolutely the same thing. You're defending Gallagher in my presence.
7: That's right.
3: John Biner is still alive, right?
7: Yeah.
2: Is he?
7: Yeah.
2: And the only reason people watched Bizarre was because there were naked ladies on it every week. And we're getting used to it.
5: There were naked ladies on it?
2: Oh, sure were.
5: Oh, on Showtime?
2: Oh, yeah. Oh.
3: The early days of cable.
5: Yeah.
2: That and Dream On for a long
5: that HBO. No girls working out.
3: In any event, Gallagher. Oh, sure.
2: Why don't you go fish?
3: He was, it was somewhat dated, like all comedy. So,
7: Well, now Gallagher, too, can drop the two off his name.
5: That's true. Yeah.
2: Did you hear that response?
3: Do you want to explain that?
5: It could be the Gallagher that's still alive.
3: Do you want to explain that, Josh?
7: Sure, yeah. Gallagher's brother was going out as Gallagher 2.
3: And apparently he had his brother's permission to go out and do the act.
7: Okay, you want to explain it, Tom?
3: Well, no, I mean, the way you're explaining it is that you're leaving out the most important part.
2: But then they got into a fight, right?
3: Right,
2: yeah.
3: Apparently.
7: Yeah, shouldn't have said it.
3: Okay. Did you see Gallagher or Gallagher 2?
7: I saw John Biner.
3: No, he's not playing anymore.
2: I don't know why that set him off.
7: Okay. It didn't set me off.
5: Stop.
7: I'm playing along with
2: You're
7: the grumpiness.
2: You're still setting off.
5: The man who inspired the Steven Spielberg film The Terminal has died.
7: One of Spielberg's lesser films.
5: And he died fittingly in Paris's Charles de Gaulle Airport over the weekend.
7: I believe John Biner flew in there once.
5: According to... Shut up.
3: Now, Christy is harassing me.
9: Let's watch it.
5: According
9: burn.
5: To an official with the Paris Airport Authority, Maran Karimi Nasari died after a heart attack in the airport's Terminal 2F.
2: Well, that'll do it.
5: Nasari lived in the airport's Terminal 1 from 1988 until 2006, first in legal limbo because he lacked residency papers, later by apparent choice.
2: Uh-oh.
7: From 1988 to 2006.
5: He stayed at the airport until 2006 when he was hospitalized and then later... lived in a Paris shelter, but in the weeks before his death, he began living again at Charles de Gaulle Airport.
2: There you go.
7: Again?
2: Sounds like facts, Josh.
5: His story.
3: Try whipping John Biner into this one.
5: Okay. Loosely inspired 2004's The Terminal, starring Tom Hanks, as well as a French film, Lost in Transit, and an opera called Flight.
3: God, that has to be insufferable. A story about a mentally disturbed guy that would prefer living in the airport.
7: Man. I do like that movie, honestly. I think it's...
3: But yeah, it's also, it's Tom Hanks, you know, it's not
7: exactly
3: B.O.-ridden, stinky, screwed-up homeless guy living in the airport. Oh, sorry, we can't wait for our flight because the B.O. King is over there.
9: The B.O. King.
7: Who are you guys talking about? The guy taking a dump behind the Cinnabon.
3: They're going
6: to
3: spread
6: Why wouldn't he go to the bathroom? There are plenty
2: you
6: of...
2: You know there's a bathroom behind the Cinnabon. The Cinnabon.
3: They're going to spread his ashes.
2: I never do it in hallway.
4: I feel more comfortable.
2: I never felt more alive.
7: Now, did he die in the airport?
3: Yeah. That was the whole point.
2: No, that was Gallagher. Thank you.
7: Thank you very much. Thank you
5: kindly. Where are they going to spread his ashes, Tom?
3: They're going to put him in a watermelon and Gallagher's going to smash him.
2: Introduced by John Biner, host of the show. Oh, yeah. You guys know that.
3: Put his ashes in the designated smoking area at the airport.
5: Oh, man.
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Church league, softball, fist fight. Getting washed in the blood on a Tuesday night. What would Jesus do? Lord, he wouldn't do that. Knock hell out of a preacher with a softball bat. Well, the swinging shepherds from the sheep of the Savior were tied with the Sourwood Church of Christ. An example of some highly unholy behavior in a game that had already been protested twice. Something unbiblical must have been said for them to be aiming heat at a minister's head. Clocking the clergy ain't the thing to do, but neither's the high hard one on a 0-2. Church league, softball, fist fight. A buddy laying on a hands beneath the left field lights. Knocking out four teeth, getting a busted lip. Ain't exactly my idea of Christian fellowship. Church league, softball, fist fight.

0: four kids, and two of them are big fans of the Hot Pocket.
1: The Hot Pocket, yes. I like to think of the Hot Pocket as the frozen food.
0: Uh-huh.
1: It is. I love the Hot Pockets. I mean, I've never really eaten a Hot Pocket and then afterwards been, I'm glad I ate that. I'm always like, I'm going to die. I paid for that? Did I eat it or wipe it on my face? My back hurts. Ow. You never really see that on the menu when you go out to dinner. You know, let's see, I will have the Caesar salad and the Hot Pocket. Tonight's specials, we have a sea bass, which is broiled, and we have a Hot Pocket, which is cooked in a dirty microwave. And that comes with a side of Pepto-Bismol. Mm. Is your Hot Pocket cold in the middle? It's frozen. But it can be served boiling lava hot. I'll have the Hot Pocket. Hot Pocket. Tom, I don't know if you know, they have the vegetarian Hot Pocket for those of us that don't want to eat meat but still would like diarrhea. Hot Pocket.
2: And I love the jingle.
1: Yeah, you know, it's a great one. There is the, of course, here we are in the morning, there is the breakfast Hot Pocket.
3: That's true.
2: Oh, there is. Yes, I was not aware of that.
1: I can't think of a better way to start the day. You know, good morning. You're about to call in sick. Hot Pocket. That way you can have a Hot Pocket for breakfast, a Hot Pocket for lunch, and be dead by dinner. Dead Pocket. I could go on for hours. Really.
2: I love this discussion.
4: I'm sure you could.
2: And you, of course, when we were talking about the marketing of the Hot Pocket, you mm-hmm. did mention the jingle. And
1: the jingle. Because you know they worked really hard on that.
4: Oh, sure.
1: You know, it's like, hey, Bill, what do you got so far? Hot Pocket. Well, that's good. That's very good. Now, what are we going to run in Mexico? Caliente Pocket.
2: You got a gift, my friend.
3: A gift.
2: And these are from the same guys that brought you
1: By Menon.
2: See, but you can't argue with that one. See, no, you remember can. It. It's
4: Menon. Mm-hmm.
2: By God. That
5: I actually have a sexual fantasy associated with the earthquake.
3: Go.
5: All right. Woke chick up.
3: Uh-huh.
5: In my fantasy, I'm making love to this woman.
3: Yeah.
5: And then all of a sudden, she feels the earth move beneath her.
4: Ah, yes.
5: And then she rolls over on top of me and shields me from debris. Safety first, everybody. Safety first.
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2: Right now, we're lucky. We've got a great guest, John Cap.
8: Panera.
2: We were talking about politics a little earlier. Now,
9: it looks like Pat Paulson is actually going to win the Democratic primary. You know, he ran as a few years ago as a joke.
4: Right.
9: I don't see anybody beating him this year.
4: This year, no, I don't think so.
9: Joe Biden talks his way out of it.
4: Mm-hmm.
9: Gary Hard. Well, we all know what Gary did.
4: He was in and out of it.
9: Hello. What do I say, Johnny?
4: Check, please.
9: And how can you vote for a guy by the name of Dukakis? It sounds like a swear word, doesn't it? Hey, kiss my Dukakis. I'll slap the Dukakis out of your face. It sounds like something the coroner would come up with.
4: Yeah.
9: The bullet was lodged right near his Dukakis. I'd kill myself if I had this name. I thought Jesse would be the front runner, but.

0: His biggest endorser so far has been Casey Kasem. You know, he's been speaking at his rallies.
1: Really?
0: Yeah. My brother called me from Chicago to tell me in L.A. But I'm thinking, you know, how much credibility could that lend to your campaign?
1: True.
0: He started as a little black boy in the south side of Chicago. He couldn't dance, and he couldn't shoot the J. But he had a great knack for telling a good story. He became a preacher. Well, that same preacher couldn't believe how many people were buying his act. He figured, if the whole country's this gullible, he could run for president. Well, that he did. His name is Jesse Jackson. Jesse, keep your feet on the ground and keep reaching for the stars. I'm Casey Kasem.
2: Comedian John Campanera. You're not from Los Angeles originally, I gather.
0: No, Chicago.
2: Yeah,
0: because you born and raised.
2: Kind of that Chicago accent.
0: Yeah.
2: Chicago, last time I was up there, I mean, it's huge, just like L.A. You can go to a hotel, no one speaks English, just like L.A. I mean,
0: L.A.'s a little bit more pretentious.
3: Hey. Mm-hmm.
0: Hey, not a full-service gas station. The guy says, I don't just pump gas for a living. I'm only an actor. I said, well, act like a gas station attendant and get my windows. What do you want me to do about it?
1: What's my motivation?
0: I don't care if you're a brain surgeon. You still look like Goober in that outfit. I mean, even the media out there refers to the bums as street people.
3: Mm-hmm. You know?
4: Yes.
0: Like, the changing their title is going to make things any better for these people.
1: No kidding.
4: Little cardboard
0: condoms. They don't bother
4: trying
0: to feed or clothe these poor schmucks. They think by giving them a new title, some false dignity, everything's going to be hunky-dory. You know, like the bums walking around now going, you know, now that I'm a street person, I just feel a hell of a lot better about myself. I might even apply for a job today. Take a shower. Who knows what I might do now that I'm a street person.
1: That is the voice of John Campanera.
0: I grew up about a mile away from Comiskey Park.
1: Oh, did you?
0: I was weaned on an announcer by the name of Harry Carey.
1: Sure.
0: You remember Harry Carey?
1: Sure.
0: We've
2: met him.
0: Yeah, what a character. He's my idol. He's like drunk by the third inning of the game. He's falling out of his seat by the seventh inning stretch. He sings. He stands up every day and sings the seventh inning stretch. He looks like he's going to fall out of the booth. Hello, everybody. A one, a two. Hey, grab my feet, Steve. I'm falling out of this. But the guy is hilarious because he has a million stories. You know, he's been around since Mud.
1: Mm-hmm.
0: And he gets into one of these stories of his, and the play-by-play becomes secondary.
5: Holy God!
1: I love your Harry Carey.
5: You know, Steve, Charles Manson is here today with a group of 50 from Joliet State Prison. I guess it's parole day here at Wrigley. There's a grand slam. You know, I was in jail one time. This big Samoan wanted to tie me up and spank me. That's a no-hitter. You know, I wanted him to do it. I was on Sunset Boulevard last night getting totally inebriated. I closed Carlos and Charlie's, went across the street at a taco at that greasy spoon. Oh, there's a triple play. Anyway, you know, I had too many jalapeno peppers. I got indigestion. That's a fastball off Dawson said both benches empty. So, you know, I'm looking for the Pepto-Bismol. Oh, he's on a stretcher. I think he's dead. But the game is like incidental to the game.
1: Great, man.
0: He's more concerned who's at the park that day.
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July's got the sunshine. April has the shines. January's got the snow. May brings all the flies. November's got the turkey. December's got Christ, sweet Jesus.

0: Woo-hoo.
1: Oh, right.
2: Hello. It's Friday from the O'Reilly Auto Parts Studios. Hello, hello, hello. The Bob and Tom Show.
1: Oh. What day is it?
2: I'm sorry, it's Friday.
1: Thank you.
2: There's Christy Lee.
3: Hi.
2: She's at the news desk.
1: Act.
2: There's Josh Arnold.
4: Hey.
2: In a beautiful short sleeve shirt.
4: Amazing. Wait a minute, what's going on?
2: There's Ace Cosby. Hello.
1: Josh is wearing a sky blue shirt.
2: I'm Chick McGee. Hello.
4: Yes.
2: Yeah, it's beautiful.
1: That's throwing me.
5: I'm leaving right from here to go fishing, and it's going to be a bright and sunny day, and so I'm going
2: nice.
5: To. I didn't want to wear my traditional black.
1: Oh, I see. Are you
3: it's
1: going,
3: a good color for you.
1: Are you going fishing far away?
5: No.
1: Oh, okay.
5: But, okay.
3: By my place, should I have lunch ready for you?
5: Oh. What's on the menu?
3: I don't know. I can make some. I got turkey.
6: How about some lemonade? Well, it certainly is thirsty fishing.
3: I could make some iced tea.
6: How would you like your coos to make lemonade for
1: you? All right. let's see now. I have to explain. We opened with a version of Pumpkin Spice from Patty G featuring the great Michael Cleveland on the fiddle. And it's the reason I'm playing that is it's my understanding. I have not sampled it yet, but it's my understanding that Starbucks has released the pumpkin spice.
2: Release the hounds.
3: Yeah, well, school's back in session.
1: Yeah, it's supposed to be a fall drink.
3: It's a sorority girl drink. Come on.
1: No, but I mean, the seasonality of things is being ruined. They've had Halloween stuff in the stores for a month
3: Christmas
1: already.
3: They have Christmas stuff at the box store I go to.
1: Really?
3: Christmas, yeah.
1: That's just immoral.
3: Yep.
2: I don't think it's immoral.
1: It's wrong.
2: You take exception with it. But.
1: No, the seasonality of things is important.
2: Is it, though?
1: Yes. It's important not to wear whatever it is, certain colors after a certain day. Is that still a thing?
3: No.
5: Selling is fine. I agree on the pumpkin spice, though. I get why they do it now, but that could wait until October 1st.
1: Yeah, but I did hear, I've got to double check this, that McDonald's is not doing pumpkin spice this year.
3: Really?
1: Yeah.
2: I didn't know they ever did it.
3: Does this mean the pumpkin pie blizzard's already out at Dairy Queen? Because that's my favorite.
2: Ugh.
3: Oh,
1: No, see, wait a minute, Christy. That's
3: why
1: fine.
3: Why they don't have it on year-round?
1: If they have that, that's fine, because it's Dairy Queen and I approve of everything they do. We have to look at this.
2: Did McDonald's come up with this?
1: I may be eating my own words as long as they've got pumpkin spice in them.
2: Did McDonald's come up with the McRib for a limited time only, offering a product for a limited time only?
1: That's real
2: like that.
1: Smart.
2: Yeah.
5: Were they the first?
2: I think McDonald's might have been the first I'm aware of.
3: Everybody wants what they can't have. You know that.
1: No, but it's
2: the grass is always greener over the septic tank.
1: It takes away from the specialness if it's always available. That's what's wrong with our culture in general.
2: Okay.
1: As Don Henley put it, everything all the time.
2: Uh-huh.
1: Okay.
2: I'd look at myself if I identified with Don Henley more than once or twice in my life.
1: I don't think you throw Don under the bus. I just meant to...
2: I was trying to
1: make a larger point about contemporary culture.
2: Somebody needs to tell Don he's Don Henley, okay? Cheer up.
5: But having a Christmas aisle, because right now, they're not in your face with it. Yeah, the stores have them, but it's not like it's...
1: Well...
5: Front of the store, and they're playing Christmas music.
1: And I walked into Kroger, and there was a billboard saying pumpkin spices here.
2: Who believes there was a billboard?
1: Who believes there was a billboard? Do you have $10,000 you want to put into a sack, and I'll bet you we can go there right now.
2: Inside the Kroger, right, there's a billboard.
5: I do agree. It's not a billboard.
2: No, it's
3: a large sign.
1: It may have been an end cap.
2: Maybe
1: there's a distinction that is not worth making.
5: Oh, it's very much so.
2: Yeah, there's no difference
5: when you live in a world of hyperbole. I can see why you don't think there's a distinction.
2: There's no difference between an end cap and a billboard, you tool.
1: I can use the word hyperbole. Really? Oh, that's impressive.
5: Oh, you read it and say hyperbole?
1: I got a letter for you, Josh.
2: I did that forever. Hyperbole.
5: I did gunwale for a long time.
2: And I did macabre till last year, I think.
1: What is it?
2: Macabre. Yeah, the R-E silent or whatever.
1: There's lots of words you see in print, you never know how to say them, and you finally say them and you get it wrong.
2: You've got my favorite.
1: So embarrassing.
2: I never came up with a word for it, but Superman's evil enemy.
1: Oh, yeah, we made that up.
2: We
1: called him Mr. McClixapix.
2: Yeah, I don't know how you say it.
1: It was an unpronounceable name, and if you said it backwards, he went into the fifth dimension. And I love their music.
5: Yes, yeah. It was. He actually did quite well.
1: And of course, but I used to call it the fifth Diamondson. When I was a kid reading the comic book for the first time.
2: Diamondson.
1: It was before the Fifth Dimension Band was famous.
2: There you go.
1: They were very good. I got a letter for Josh. Can we open with a letter? Is it too early?
2: Do it, baby. Do it.
1: Jason, do you have the photograph that I asked for?
2: Although, I think there's something to be said.
1: Are these mics on?
3: Jason?
1: Do you have the photograph that I asked for?
5: Dealing with one of our engineers.
2: For reading,
3: Mom's talking to you.
2: There's something to be said for reading the mail at exact times instead of having it available all the time. Tom.
1: Okay.
2: See what I did there?
1: Yes. We can save the letter. We'll read it later. What have you got over there? You want to give me a sports preview?
3: Sorry, Jason. That was a false alarm.
2: Well, as we thought it would happen, judges are lining up to quash the latest ruling of NFL, the league's Southeastern Conference, Big 12, Big 10, saying NFL players can't come and play after they've signed NFL contracts. A judge in Texas put that rule on hold yesterday. It affects more than 40 players. The latest piece of news, what turned into a confusing week of legal back and forth over the NCAA's new 5-year eligibility rule.
1: I think anybody should be able to go back, even if they played for 10 years. What the hell? They're all right? Pros. Let's just acknowledge that and move on. The college guys are pro athletes also at this point.
2: My new favorite sports name, he's leading at the Tour Championship at Eastlake, outside Atlanta. Min-Woo Lee. I love that name. Min-Woo.
1: Is this a gent or a lady?
2: Lee. It's a gentleman.
1: Okay.
2: Victor Hovland right behind him, Colin Morikawa, and Chris Goddard.
1: First name, Min?
2: Min, M-I-N.
1: I see.
2: I don't know if it's short for something. Preseason games last night, and they wrap up tonight.
1: Miniature? Is he a small fellow?
3: Jeez.
5: Like a min pin?
2: Yeah. One could guess.
3: Is a min human?
2: He's probably smaller than...
3: Min hum?
2: You want to say smaller than normal sized people, don't you?
5: I doubt it. He sounds Korean to me.
2: Yeah. Oh.
5: It does. That's Yeah, they're bigger than the smaller Asians.
2: Bigger than.
1: See, there's no winning here.
2: There's nothing I like better than trying to be cool about it and making it worse.
1: I'm sure that you're wishing now that I'd gone right to the mailbag. Anyway,
2: I am.
1: So speaking of season, you guys made your New Year's Eve plans yet?
2: There are some people that, they have New Year's Eve plans. Absolutely.
1: I know. What am I saying? Yeah, I know.
3: You probably haven't. Don't even know it.
2: you're probably going to be some save the snail darter.
1: No, I am a huge non-New Year's Eve person.
3: I think a lot of people
1: I don't go anywhere.
2: I am too, but I hate hearing the explanation of it when somebody says, "Well, that's amateur night." I don't care for that.
1: Yeah,
2: like you're a professional drunk. Okay,
1: and you don't have to go kiss strangers.
2: Well done.
1: Yeah. Okay.
2: You ever kiss anybody? You just a total stranger at New Year's? I can't imagine you would.
3: No.
1: I don't think so.
3: No.
1: I hope not. In any event,
2: who was that girl you pined after? Who lived across the street. When you were a kid, what was her name? Darlene?
5: The redhead girl? Oh, that was Charlie Brown.
1: Oh, Joanne.
2: Joanne Dalton, yeah. What?
1: We don't
3: get her name before.
2: It's just her name.
1: We don't give full names out on the show.
3: You have.
5: You could. You know what you could have done?
2: How do I know it then?
1: That's not it then. Out?
5: Yeah.
1: It's Johnson.
5: Right.
1: Sidney Johnson.
3: Good point, Chick. How would you know if he hadn't given
2: it
3: out?
2: The Doolin Dalton.
1: Because we were talking about it off the air the other day.
3: Oh,
2: no,
1: in a different context.
2: We talk about it, I don't know, at least weekly.
1: We were talking about something involving a game of hide and seek. Let's not go into it, okay?
2: She was the one that got away, I bet. You think about her often.
1: We were kids. Now, coming up, we're going to talk with Gil Moore from the band Triumph. They're back out there. We'll look forward to chatting with Gil. Triumph, a great band.
2: Fish.
1: And also... we will, of course, have your letters. Some interesting things in the news. One of the stories that's gone really viral involves the so-called fart room. This is from the Today Show, of all things.
2: Yeah.
1: But the other story that's out there, and this is, I apologize because this is what they call a breaking story. It's a little bit confusing, but at last report, the Madison County Sheriff's Department in Indiana, near Pendleton, Indiana, are on the lookout for two lions that are loose. But now they now these are this story is a little bit gray, if you
3: it's
1: will,
3: very
1: because
3: gray.
1: Now they're saying that after a 4-hour search, they haven't seen the animals.
3: They called off the search, and they're saying just be on the look. They didn't see anything suspicious. They didn't.
1: But they're telling people to be careful with their pets.
2: And I think it's mama lion and baby lion.
3: Yeah, that's what they're saying.
2: And the mama lion's like 300 pounds.
1: But they can't find anybody that had a lion permit or that says they lost their lions. Right. So who knows? One of those odd. We'll keep on in touch with that one.
6: Hey, you come to my house New Year's Eve. You can see my mama lion. She's out back here.
5: I'm not going to your house on New Year's Eve. That's amateur night.
1: Okay.
2: Sure is.
1: So we'll keep in touch with that odd story. We got a few other cool things coming up, including Ms. Hooker is coming in, possibly with a recipe. We've got a special letter for Josh coming up in a matter of moments, and. A couple of cheese news stories.
2: I was just going to say it seems to be grilled cheese week here on the show.
1: Yeah, this one involves a lawyer.
5: Oh,
3: that's nice.
1: And there's a great Snoop Dogg story and another story about things you shouldn't do with crazy glue.
5: All right.
1: Okay. Unless you're a qualified physician, I think crazy glue used in a surgical manner on internal. Never mind. You'll find out.
2: You still use it to close cuts, right?
1: Oh, yeah, but that's fine.
2: That's fine. Okay.
1: I use the medical grade kind. I get it from the good hardware store.
2: Is that right?
1: Yeah. Oh, yeah. Okay. I'm not an idiot. Here's a quick message from the doctors, the real doctors. This isn't one of those, well, I read on TikTok. The physicians. At Brickhouse Nutrition have come up with something. If you're interested in losing some serious weight, they've got a product designed for those that want to lose 10 pounds or more. And if you're not interested in giving yourself injections of a pharmaceutical, maybe you should listen up for just a second. This is a weight loss product called Lean, and it's got a 92% positive rating from those that have used it. Lean, L-E-A-N. 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I got a letter today about the rush shipping. Yesterday, one of our letter writers said, does that mean that Geddy Lee will deliver it to your house? The answer is no.
5: I said that.
1: Oh, I'm sorry. Josh, I thought I said some idiot said it.
2: How in God's name you get us confused with listeners now?
1: Zach, who is not Josh, sent me this letter, Dear Bob and Tom Show. I was wondering if I order takelean.com, and it's delivered by Geddy Lee, will he deliver it exclusively to subdivisions? And he says,
5: maybe.
1: But he says, I'll show myself out. That is, of course, a reference to a terrific record from the band Rush. I'll get back to the message here.
2: You just explained it.
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10: Henry, you have brought along your friend Mike McCray,
11: yeah.
10: Comedian from Texas.
11: Yeah,
12: that's right.
10: And
11: it's cool having him around. I'll explain. There's I don't know if you guys are like me, where you get those kind of voices in your head, kind of thing.
3: Jake does.
11: But there's like, for me, it's always like there's this real high pitched voice that's like, help me or whatever. And then there's like this low, rumbling voice that's like, come with me to hell or something. Mm-hmm. And I used to think there was something wrong with me.
12: All right.
11: But then I had a long talk with Mike, and he said he always had the same thing. So,
9: oh, sure.
11: But anyway, I a lot of times will hear voices. Well, I have this sort of tendency to sort of let my mind wander while I'm playing a song. And no. So this is just sort of a...
9: Imagine that.
11: This is sort of a little interpretive experimental piece here that Mike and I have been working on. Where
10: now, is Mike going to weigh in as one of your voices?
9: I will be playing the voice in Henry's head.
11: Ah, okay. Yeah, that's why I was hoping if we had reverb or something for Mike's voice, that would be kind of interesting.
10: Well, his voice is distinctly lower than yours.
9: Yeah, well, you know, I try to make it sound like Henry's as best I can.
10: That sounds just like Henry now.
3: See? Yeah, that's totally. The problem.
10: That's scary.
11: Anyway.
2: Yeah. Anyway.
11: This is
9: just... radio. They don't even know who's talking.
10: That was Mike.
11: Anyway, this is just...
10: That's Henry.
11: This is...
9: Right, here we go. I'm about to start playing a song.
11: Cool. This is a brand new song, by the way.
9: Yeah, if by brand new you meant wrote it like 3 years ago.
11: Ooh, baby, baby, don't you see it coming?
9: I hope they don't realize it's the exact same chord progression as every other song I play.
11: It's coming down the tracks.
9: All right, I was supposed to get a laugh on that line.
11: Ooh, baby, baby, no, I'm not joking.
9: I wonder if there'll be any chicks at that Bob and Tom thing about the last time.
11: It's coming really fast.
9: Probably not.
11: Big train coming and I'm down on my luck.
9: God, I really want a cigarette right now.
11: And now it's too late. And then this is kind of the guitar solo part, which I worked out.
9: Yeah, I love the solos, man. I can sort of let my mind wander and just think about stuff. One homosexual experience doesn't make you gay, does it? I really like cheese, man. Germans are kind of scary if you think about it. Oh, man, I really want a cigarette right now. Totally.
11: Yeah.
9: I guess that's the end of the song.
10: Jimmy Schubert is our guest.
12: But I prefer mobile food myself. I mean, I prefer food that's had to make it in the world just like I have. I mean, if I'm going to eat food, I prefer food that doesn't come from the ground. You know, because vegetables, you know, they suck the nutrients from the mud.
10: Mm-hmm.
12: Would you eat mud?
10: No.
12: No. Then why eat the middleman? You know, God made animals slow enough to catch. He obviously intended for us to eat them. Besides that, what's the fun in hunting a vegetable? Anymore, I can sneak up on a carrot. Some of that stuff's not even food. Celery, that's not food. That's like dental floss trapped inside a carbohydrates. I was reading about celery. You know, there's 4 calories in a stick of celery. 4 takes your body 6 calories to process.
10: Mm-hmm.
12: A stick of celery. You could kill yourself eating celery. That's not food. That's slow suicide.
13: And Jesus what said, happened? Take this bread and eat it. It is my body. And the disciples said, Jesus, we're all on low carb diet. We appreciate you dying for our sins, but we're all trying to slim down. We want to look good in the painting.
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15: Mm. Well, thank you very much. You're a couple welcome. Quick things. Our pop-up store is going to be popping up again next week. And I never really go overboard talking about that, but I'm going to next week.
2: Nice.
3: Are you? Okay.
15: Because we have...
2: Thanks for the warning.
15: You're going to thank me. We have a couple of really cool
2: prizes.
5: I don't, Tom.
3: I don't either.
15: Well,
1: Don't ruin it.
2: Why do you continue to try to surprise us when none of the surprises, other than maybe Hugh Jackman, have turned out? That's about it.
1: Really?
2: Yes.
1: How about the time a certain former Redskins quarterback
2: called?
1: Oh, no, no, no.
2: No, he knew me before he knew about you.
1: You didn't know he was calling, did you? Was that a nice surprise?
2: That doesn't.
5: No, just a no.
1: Have you ever seen any naked pictures of Joe Theismann?
2: I will tell you.
1: Would you like some?
2: See, this is what I was worried about when Theismann calls you doing something like that. He's not going to take that very well. Then I'd be embarrassed right down to my socks. And Christy's trimming her bangs while we're on the air.
3: I have one right in my eye.
1: Oh, hey, what you do with those scissors? I've got a nose here that I need those things you trim roses with.
3: Oh, really?
1: You ever get a hair that for some reason is thicker than all the rest?
5: Oh, crazy.
1: You know, why can't I grow the one of those in my head?
2: I've told you a million times, Christy, sweep your bangs to one side and stop it. Okay.
3: Then I'd have to get Botox on my forehead, right. And I'm too cheap.
2: No.
1: Hang on, Christy, hold on. I got some here. Hang on a minute. What? I've got...
2: throw her the scissors.
3: I have scissors. You need
1: I got some baby scissors for you.
3: Oh.
5: Oh, yeah, those are... what do you use those for?
2: Babies?
1: All kinds of stuff.
5: I guess what I'm asking is, have those been in your nose?
3: Oh, no. I'm not touching those.
1: No, these are strictly the butt hair.
2: They look like... They look like Barbie scissors is what they look like.
1: Yeah, I have...
3: Scissors are funny. Do you have one pair of scissors that's like your favorite?
1: Oh, absolutely.
3: I have a pair of scissors, and I am not making this up. I've had them since we lived in the trailer, like since I was 14, and they are still sharp, and they still work, and they're kind of baby scissors like that.
1: Mm.
3: They're awesome.
5: Nice.
1: I've got a whole array of scissors.
3: A whole array?
2: Right. You can't open packages.
1: I have four or five of them right here. You think I'm kidding?
3: No.
5: Isn't it something weird? Like, if you were to hand me what you have in your hand, if it was just one, it would be, will you hand me the scissor? Isn't that...
1: No.
5: The case?
2: Yeah.
1: No.
5: It's not?
1: No.
5: I thought there was something weird about it, like the plural and singular.
1: Wouldn't the scissor just be the one half of it?
5: Yeah. I had a teacher correct us one time. And
1: really, you just stabbed him in the eye.
2: But I believe you think they will scissor later. I think that's a singular.
5: Well, yeah, you can scissor a piece of paper with a pair of scissors.
1: A chick, of course, is referring to the...
3: To a couple of girls who really like each other?
1: There's a couple of ladies who are in love.
5: Oh, I know.
1: A little bit of scissoring.
5: Yeah. Oh, you didn't have to.
2: Yeah, Josh knows.
5: I know about the octopus kiss.
1: Now, this, this Christy, is a nose hair clipper.
3: I don't have that problem.
1: With a light.
3: Why do you need a light? You can't see up there anyway.
1: Oh, yeah.
5: It helps.
2: They need
3: it really?
2: They need to have more light. More lights on different. Yeah. I have that one, and I don't like it. It's too sharp or something. It always cuts my nose.
5: Yeah.
1: Now, Chick turned me on to the Cutco scissors.
3: Oh, yeah, I have those.
1: I have the Rolls Royce of scissors.
2: I have two pair of those now.
3: And they come apart, and you can put them in the dishwasher. Yeah.
1: And when you were a kid, would you always say, Mom, where are the good scissors?
3: Yep.
5: Oh, yeah.
1: Because you take the crappy ones, a piece of paper, they won't cut.
3: Uh-huh.
1: Okay.
5: Yeah, they would split, kind of. Like,
3: yeah.
5: The paper would go in between.
2: Mom, are we part of the good people?
5: Those Cutcos can cut rebar.
2: Oh, yeah.
3: They can.
2: Yes, sir.
1: Probably needed in a few places in the world right now, huh?
3: Okay.
1: I tell you what, not even Bob Seger wants to go to Kathmandu today. Let's see now.
5: We're having
3: is not funny.
5: A nice conversation about scissors.
3: Yeah. I feel like I've been
5: punched in the neck.
2: When he does stuff like that, he'll did you hear me being edgy this morning? Did you hear that?
1: I never said that.
2: Did you catch it? Did you catch me being edgy?
1: Coming up, Christy wants to go to the bathroom and cut her bangs.
3: Yeah.
2: Dear Bob and Tom.
1: Coming up, we have the Bob and Tom Pigskin Picks program. It begins just a couple weeks. Thank you, Stephen Singer Jewelers. Check it out at IHateStephenSinger.com. A $500 gift card each week for your sports picks. We'll be giving you all the details. I'm very excited about this year. And, of course, each week a winner will take on Chick McGee in the Shoe-In of the Week. How did you do last year? Do you remember?
2: Way over 500. No, I saved it with the Super Bowl.
1: Okay, good. We'll get to our sports picks coming up in a week or two. Another weekend of so-called exhibition football is on the way.
2: That's where they play.
3: We had some games last night.
2: Naked.
3: Fernando.
2: Fernando did not do well.
3: He had a spin. Nice spin run. That's the only one I saw.
15: I see. Once again, there's an unusual report this morning. Allegedly, two lions are loose in Indiana. And I guess it's not ironic that the Detroit Lions will be in the same state taking on the Colts on Saturday in exhibition football. But no, real actual lions have been allegedly spotted, and the police are on it.
2: This reminds me of a Steven Spielberg movie release. Don't E.T. reports go up when he releases a movie and stuff?
5: Extraterrestrial.
2: Yeah. I think so. Don't you think?
5: That would make sense.
15: And did we do that new study about UFOs and...
5: UPAs?
15: No, I call them UFOs. I'm not going to be...
3: I don't think this did.
15: This is a CIA thing. Yeah. If you change the name, people won't think that they're real.
5: Smoke and mirrors, isn't it?
15: Oh, yeah. This is just it's like changing the name of the Brontosaurus. Pluto not a planet.
3: Lake Ontario is now Lake America.
15: Sure. Yeah. Okay. I was trying to say Steven Singer Jewelers is going to be helping us out with our NFL picks, so please be part of it. Now, are we going to get to the mailbag?
2: Dear Bob and Tom Show, every time, chick, that you play the Jaws theme when Christy's talking about her husband, it cracks me up. I just picture Andy with a knife demanding things from Christy.
5: But wow.
3: Totally not Andy.
2: But we all know he's a sweet angel.
3: Yes, he is.
2: Love you guys. Come to Wisconsin, Sarah says. Well, thank you, Sarah.
5: You know what? Last time I watched Jaws, I have a problem with it.
2: All right.
5: The characters, when that song starts playing, they could totally ignore it.
2: Yeah, absolutely.
5: You would think as soon as they heard that music, they would flee the area.
3: They would know.
5: Swimmers would hear those first notes and get out of the water.
3: I'm with you, Josh.
15: Yep. That never occurred to me.
2: There's one shot of the shark that really has always ruined the whole movie for
15: me. Fake, where it's fake. It looks out of the water too much.
2: And the whole thing is collapsing in like it's made of fiberglass. I don't care.
5: In the first one?
2: Yes.
5: Wow.
2: Yes.
15: Yeah.
5: Because it's funny.
15: The shark kind of comes up onto the boat.
5: Were some of those. Oh,
2: a 45 degree angle.
3: Yeah.
15: Do you know why they called the shark Bruce?
3: Why?
15: In all truth, it's
2: named after your dad?
15: It was named after Steven Spielberg's lawyer.
3: Oh.
15: His name was Bruce.
2: Well, that's on brand.
5: Yeah, Bruce looked at
15: me. Little
5: hey,
15: comedy.
5: Is that a shot? Is that a shot against me?
2: You're trying to tell me I'm a shark in the courtroom? Damn right I am.
15: Okay, I got a very short letter here. Okay. Do you have the photograph that I asked for? If we could put that on our big screen here. There you go. It's a guy in... describe the situation in the photograph, Christy.
3: It's an old-timey photo of a man on a penny farthing.
15: And what's funny is he's wearing super skin-tight...
3: It wouldn't be rubber at the time, would it?
2: I would think for the time, the pants are especially super tight.
5: Yeah, and I would think for the time, that was what a cyclist would wear.
3: Yeah, because you didn't want to get anything stuck in the wheel.
5: It's not terribly dissimilar to a cycling
15: outfit today. Yeah.
3: Very, very
15: and
3: close
15: a,
3: to
15: kind
3: this.
15: Of a long sleeve tight T-shirt. The penny farthing... did we ever figure out why it's called that?
5: Yeah. The penny and the farthing are two coins, and one is bigger than the other.
15: Oh, okay. Dear Josh, my dad worked for the penny farthing company. He was a big wheel there. Well, thank you, Bob.
5: Nice.
15: I appreciate the...
2: Wait a minute. Hold on. That's it?
15: I think you pioneered the short letter.
5: You know what? It never occurred to me. Look, the handlebars are kind of upside down.
2: Yes.
5: So that as you pedal... your hands push down on them, which makes sense. It helps you keep sort of... Because that almost looks like it's seatless. I don't know that it is, but...
2: Wait
15: a minute.
2: I just gave Josh a T-shirt yesterday that has Bigfoot riding... a silhouette of Bigfoot riding a penny farthing.
5: I love it so much.
2: It's so cool.
15: Josh, that is seatless.
3: I don't think it's seatless.
5: You know, his butt might be kind of on it.
3: Tiny seat, and I think
15: what is the seat attached to?
2: I think the seat...
5: there'd be a pipe coming out of that back pipe.
3: Right.
5: That
15: but there isn't one.
2: Well, no.
5: You just can't see. It's hidden by his torso.
2: It's inserted, Tom. It was a different seat back then.
15: Okay. All right.
5: Okay.
2: He's seated on something.
5: Okay. Because that second pipe would just end otherwise.
2: Right.
15: Okay. Well, we'll move forward
2: which
15: here.
2: Might be cool. I don't know. Right. It's just a bunch of nerves, right? Dear Bob and Tom Show, how about this? Writes M. Oh, Mike. Grilled cheese with strawberry jelly.
3: Ooh.
5: Oh, that's interesting.
2: That's all he says. I'm a grape jelly guy, but I don't know.
15: That might work.
2: Yeah, yeah.
15: Because remember we had that story about the world's biggest charcuterie board?
2: Yeah.
15: And I'm opposed to them.
2: They have jellies on them. You'll have jellies on them.
15: Yeah, a lot of them have
3: blueberry.
15: Have jelly and then, yeah, so maybe it's a thing.
5: Some sort of compote.
3: Yep.
2: Yes.
15: Or compost is what they turn into at my house, typically.
3: Yeah, I've
15: never seen anyone clean off one of those. Although those boards always have some poop-smelling cheese that nobody touches.
2: That's the best.
15: Uh-huh.
2: Delicious.
5: Yeah, there are some cheeses that I simply don't believe people enjoy.
15: Yeah, it's a thing to say you ate them.
5: Right.
15: It's like, what's that drink in Chicago you have to malort or something?
2: Yeah. It smells like Bigfoot.
15: Yeah, you have to say that you drank it just to prove. It's like some kind of initiation at a fraternity. All right, and take the ping pong ball out of his ass and suck on it. And you'll be a Fiji.
2: You hear what I said, Tom? It smells like Bigfoot's.
3: I'll pick on the Fijis.
5: Now we're going to get letters from
2: Fiji. Yeah.
15: My college roommate was the president of the Fiji House.
3: One of your friends was the president of the Fiji
2: House. Fiji, they put out a news release. Don't be on the Bob and Tom Show. Way to go, Tom.
15: That's fine. Sorry. Just kidding. I know I had an incident the other day.
2: Walk me through it.
15: I was pretty busy. Had to do some stuff. And I did that thing. You get your phone and I ordered some coffees.
5: Mm-hmm.
15: Two of them.
2: At Starbucks?
15: Pulled into Starbucks, went inside, waited around for about 5 minutes, and then the woman there was very kind. She goes, sir, can we help you? I did a phone order. Mm-hmm. What's your name? And then she goes, we don't have that. And then she goes, are you sure this is the right location? Well, it turns out they've built a new one right down the street from the one that I went to.
2: And one of them is inaccessible.
15: The new one is the new one you can't get into.
2: The new one you can't get into.
15: You can't.
2: You think something as successful as Starbucks, they would have caught that.
15: If you're not northbound on that street.
2: You can't get into
15: it. You can't get into it.
2: Right. Okay. And it has a billboard in the lobby that gives you direction.
15: I'll have to walk you through it, but that's another story. The point is, I'm an idiot and I didn't notice that.
3: Well, I mean, it was
15: the
3: new one.
15: They're on the same street. They're right near.
5: I'd be annoyed that the app defaulted to the new one.
3: Yeah, me too.
5: It should have stayed on the one that you've.
2: Oh, that's interesting.
15: But it's not one I normally go to.
5: Right, that's what I'm saying. Okay. Why would it?
15: So here's our fun letter here. This is from Kurt.
2: Oh, a very short.
15: He goes, Tom, don't feel bad about going to the wrong Starbucks. I used to live in Indiana. I'd lived there my entire life.
2: Right.
15: I moved with my family to Arlington, Texas. Then he writes, go Cowboys, you're welcome, chick. What the hell did
3: you do?
15: Well,
3: that's just mean.
2: Kiss my Washington ass.
15: He goes,
5: Kurt.
2: Yes.
15: Once again, relocating, Arlington, Texas. He goes, my wife and I were discussing what to have for dinner. We've all been there. We decided to order pizza from the Hut.
3: Oh, yeah.
15: I went to pick up our pizza 4 blocks away from our house, waited around, no order under my name. After a long investigation, my wife had ordered the pizza in Winchester, Indiana, our old hometown.
3: Ooh.
15: I have never let her live it down. Thank you, Kurt.
5: Nice. She appreciates that.
2: You know, my DoorDash switches locations. Like, there's a home a home address and a work address.
3: Oh, really?
2: And it knows where I am.
5: Yeah, it knows obviously where your phone is, I think.
2: Yeah.
5: Yeah.
2: How about that?
15: Yeah, and then Willie did the same thing. What was the name? Yeah, there was when he was out in Colorado. There were some town has the same name. And yeah, so you got to be careful.
3: You have to look
15: at the state. Thank you, Kurt.
3: And if you have an Amazon account you share with your kids in another place, you might want to check that too. I've had things be delivered in Chicago.
15: Never share accounts with anyone.
3: Well, I'm.
15: Do you have a joint checking account with your husband?
3: God, no.
15: See what I said? See, somebody's learned.
2: You.
3: I learned that on the first marriage.
2: You don't have a joint account with your husband?
3: No.
5: Then who do you have a joint account with?
3: I don't have a joint account with anybody.
15: Speaking of joints, we have a Snoop Dogg news coming up.
3: Yeah, we do.
15: Involving joints.
2: Who's sexier, your husband or Snoop Dogg?
3: Oh, my husband.
2: Really?
3: Yeah.
15: You think Snoop Dogg is sexy?
2: I don't. No, I'm just asking her what she thinks.
15: Okay.
2: I'm trying to start a fight here. Will you leave me alone?
15: You can just start it after we get back from the break.
2: Absolutely.
15: We have a nice letter here, which I'll read when we come back.
2: Okay.
15: And I can't read it. Well, Sir, you do not want to know what a blumpkin is.
3: No.
15: Mentioned in the Pat Godwin song.
5: Google it at work.
15: Yeah.
2: While you're at it, Google chili dog and rusty trombone.
15: What's coming up in sports?
2: Legal maneuvers in the eligibility rule for NFL players trying to go back to college. Preseason action last night.
5: I just heard was there a fly? A blah, blah, blah fly?
2: A blah, blah, blah fly.
5: It flew by my ear. I just heard a blah, blah, blah.
15: We called this right on.
2: Golden State and Washington win last night in the WNBA. And Caitlin Clark has a new shoe coming out.
15: It's cool.
2: We'll be very excited to share that with you.
15: Now,
12: who throws a shoe?
15: Also coming up, I'll remind you that
12: seriously,
15: our friend Al Jackson will be doing some live stand-up comedy in Fort Collins, Colorado.
12: Mr. Jackson.
15: This Saturday. We'll tell you about that. Right now, I want to tell you about money. Interest rates out there, inflation, yikes. And it looks like interest rates may be going up yet again. 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
4: Hi.
3: There's Josh Arnold.
5: Hi there.
3: There's Ace Cosby.
6: Hello.
3: Pat Godwin on assignment. Hello, Tom. How are you?
7: Good. Coming up starting in a couple of weeks, we're bringing it back. It's going to be our celebration of professional football with the Bob and Tom Pigskin Picks program brought to you by our buddy Steven Singer at IHateStevenSinger.com, Steven Singer Jewelers. Each week, a $500 gift card. Get something nice for your man or for your lady. So pay attention. And Mr. McGee will be each week hosting the special event we call the Shoo-In of the Week involving NFL picks. Very exciting stuff.
5: You're going to have a good year, Chick.
3: Yeah, no problem. I don't.
5: I think so. You always hover around 500.
3: Always.
5: Always.
3: Always.
7: But you got to land above 500.
3: I know, to make money. Yeah. And not get your arms broke.
7: Yeah, okay.
3: Broken? Arms broken or broke?
5: One arm is broken. Two arms are broke.
3: Okay.
5: Okay. Kids, tell your teachers that today.
7: Okay, that's a good one.
3: Dear Bob and Tom Show, just wanted to remind you that 10 years ago yesterday, August 27th, the thunder god Thor decided to smite 323 reindeer up on the Hard Danger Vidda mountain plateau in Norway.
4: Oh, yeah.
3: A single lightning bolt did the deed. To this day, no one's sure what the reindeer did to incur such a wrath.
5: Right.
3: But by all accounts, Norwegians seem to agree that the reindeers deserved it.
5: Oh, boy. And if I remember correctly, you said that Santa had stumbled upon
3: Santa
5: that scene.
3: Santa came up and said, ho, ho, ho, my God.
7: Someone had to remind us of that awful story.
5: That story, it did take this show by storm for you know at least
3: what?
5: A day.
3: Of all the things you say in an effort to be funny, I did the quotes with my fingers, funny, you take this reindeer joy away.
5: That is
3: me.
5: One of those weird things. Those reindeer just feasting on a mountainside.
4: Not bothering anybody.
5: No,
3: but this, you know what this is, Tom? This is nature.
5: Right.
4: Yeah.
5: As peaceful and serene a moment as you could ever come upon.
3: Exactly.
7: Now here's the story.
5: And all of a sudden, zap.
7: Agency spokesman for the Norwegian Environment Agency.
8: First of all, thank you for coming to the press conference.
7: He released images showing the carcasses scattered across a small area of a mountain plateau. Wow.
5: As the letter writer asks, what did they do to incur the wrath?
3: All Norwegians agree the reindeer deserved it.
7: Wow. No. At least Rudolph's nose was fully charged.
3: Ready to go.
7: That'll be handy come December. You know what they say, nothing glows like a deer.
3: Do you do you do the whole thing? Nothing glows like a deer. Do you do the whole thing, like the cookie and carrot for the reindeers? Or?
7: Oh, yeah.
3: Okay.
4: Do you put glitter in it, make the reindeer mixture?
7: We have a special plate for this.
3: Yeah. No kidding.
7: Yeah. Oh, yeah.
4: We did that,
7: but now we haven't gotten that stuff out yet.
4: Well, of course not.
5: Yeah, no.
7: The pumpkin spice is out. It's August still.
5: That doesn't mean we have to go overboard.
4: They call it Summerween. Have you heard of that?
7: No, but I hate it.
4: Summerween is now what's happening. People are already decorating and buying all their Halloween decorations in August.
3: Oh, I thought you meant between
4: something. No.
7: At least
4: Summerween.
7: They're not using the
5: makes
7: word
5: me feel fine.
7: Maxing, which is my new hated word.
5: Oh, I like Halloween maxing. Yeah. That's what I'm going to do.
4: Are you? Have you started decorating for Halloween? Well, you kind of decorate year-round, don't you?
5: I've got a couple things that could be considered Halloween-ish year-round.
3: Right. What a freak.
4: No, he's not.
5: I'm a damned weirdo.
3: You're on a...
7: What have you got?
3: You better be on a list.
7: Give me an example.
5: There's a Jason mask flower pot.
7: Jason Mask flower pot. Oh, I remember I saw that. I saw that in this week's issue of Vagina Repellent.
3: No, it's in Architectural Digest, I thought.
4: Do you have a plant in there? It's like a planter that you use year-round?
5: This is one of the dumber things I've ever done in my life.
3: Uh-huh.
5: I was excited about it. I saw it on Amazon. It's a flower. It's a Jason mask head.
4: Yeah.
5: With a flower come out of the top. I ordered it. It arrived. The plant looked great.
3: Yeah.
5: I went, well, I better water this. That plant couldn't be more fake.
3: Oh, no.
5: I poured water on it. And the water, all the, there were like rocks in it and stuff.
4: Sure.
5: And they're all glued together. I just didn't know. And so the water just hit the rocks and just splattered all over. And I felt it's as rubber as anything.
4: Is it like a succulent? I went,
5: of course. Well, why did I think Amazon was going to ship me a fresh plant with rocks in it?
7: Do you still have it?
4: Actually, they will.
5: Oh, yeah.
7: Oh,
5: yeah.
7: Okay, nice.
3: I think we have I think we might have an example of your Jason flower mask or your flower pot.
5: Yeah, it looks like a just a little succulent.
4: Okay.
5: That comes out of it.
3: Yeah.
4: Right.
3: Yeah, this is a succulent, and it's a hockey mask?
5: Yeah.
3: Yeah, mm-hmm. Yeah. Okay.
5: And that's in my my living room.
7: And okay. Year round.
5: Yeah.
4: Well, why wouldn't you keep it up year
3: round? So you just glance at it, or it doesn't get your attention right away?
5: Does not. You would barely, it's kind of on a shelf against the wall. You wouldn't
4: notice.
5: Oh, it's actually on like a lamp shelf thing, but you wouldn't notice it.
3: Oh, nice.
5: Yeah. Until you were kind of looking around.
4: What's the second thing? Oh, is that it?
5: That is it.
4: Oh.
5: Yeah. I tried watering that.
7: I can see why. It looks good.
4: Uh-huh.
3: That's
7: Once
3: wonderful.
7: Again, it's a Jason mask vase.
5: Yeah.
3: Do you feel that passionate about any, other than your children, passionate about anything, any fandom that you can share?
7: No.
3: No. Yeah, I didn't think so.
7: I mean, do you have a... Would you get a version of that if it were a Washington Football Club
3: Absolutely.
7: Base?
3: Absolutely.
5: Like a helmet?
3: Yeah.
4: Yeah, that would be cool.
7: A helmet planter? That isn't a bad idea.
4: That's probably out there.
5: It must. I hope so.
4: Yeah.
5: If not, they're leaving money on the table.
7: And you could make one.
3: I redid
7: get a Sawzall, cut the top off.
3: And redid the
5: yes.
3: Redid the powder room, and I just yesterday put a little Redskins mini helmet up on a shelf.
5: Oh, cool.
7: Now, is it the Commanders or Redskins?
3: Redskins.
7: Okay, it's the classic? Okay.
3: Or Washington Football Team.
7: Okay.
3: I don't recognize that other name.
7: Okay. much the same way I don't recognize the new name for UFOs. What do they call them now, allegedly?
5: UPAs.
7: UPA?
5: Or UPIs. What is it? Unidentified flying, or aerial phenomenon, something like that.
3: I think they're spelling flying with PH.
5: Okay. Oh, that's right, yeah.
7: We have a UFO story on the way and more when we return to the O'Reilly Auto Parts Studios. 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
12: 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He's the announcer guy.
13: Hi, Phil. Thanks for coming to my party. Who's this?
14: Hey, Cindy. Check this out. This is my very own announcer guy. Hey, announcer guy, say something.
15: Hello, Cindy. It's time to meet your very special party guest. Say hello to Phil Mundor. This is Larry Morgan speaking.
13: Well, thank you. Of course, I know Phil. And nice to meet you, Mr. Announcer Guy. By the way, Phil, you look great.
14: Oh, thanks. I got this new suit.
15: 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This is Larry Morgan speaking.
14: Ooh, I wish you hadn't given the price on this.
13: 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Phil, let me get you a drink. 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
7: 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Thanks, announcer guy.
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0: He's the announcer guy, and like it or not, he'll follow you anywhere.
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2: Bless me, Father, for I have sinned. It's been
3: 3 months since his last confession. Good morning, Father O'Malley. Say hello to Phil Mundor. Recently, Phil has embezzled from the office football pool, run over the neighbor's cat, and has had some extraordinarily erotic dreams starring his 18-year-old neighbor, Caitlin Kravitz. Caitlin's appearance is brought to you by Nikon. Nikon, maker of the world's finest binoculars. This is Larry Morgan speaking.
1: Jesus H. Christ, Phil Mundor. That's one hell of a confession, or my name's not Father Mark O'Malley. Now, here to present your penance is my announcer guy.
4: Thanks, Mark. For Phil's penance, Father O'Malley orders 10 Hail Marys and 20 Our Fathers. Now go and sin no more. And thanks for visiting Father O'Malley's confessional. And please accept these fabulous parting gifts. A case of Rice-A-Roni, the San Francisco treat, and the hot new CD recording, Larry Morgan Reads the New Testament. This is Tony Lamont speaking.

0: Kelly from Bob and Tom Enterprises. This is Larry Morgan speaking.
1: And now, from the Bob and Tom Archives, we dust off another classic. classic. A moment of frivolity.
2: We were talking earlier about blind hunters. This is a situation in which quality hunters are helping out blind people, and they have all kinds of safety precautions.
3: In Ruston, Louisiana.
2: And I asked if they had the beepers on the deer so they could find him, the way they have those beepers in blind softball, and you guys have all been ridiculing me for mentioning it. I believe we have a guy on the phone who is blind. Is that correct? Does he know about softball? Okay, good. Line three.
3: Oh, he's blind? Hello, how are
4: you? Morning, Bob and Tom show. Hello.
5: Good.
4: Hi, who's this?
5: This is Shannon Childrey.
4: Hey, hi, Shannon, how are you?
3: Can you hear us okay?
5: Yes.
4: He's not deaf.
2: Hey, Shannon, I have an idea. I own a gun. Can you come over here and we'll have chick talk and you shoot and see if you can hit him?
3: You know what?
4: All right. He's blind. See what happens.
3: Blind. He loves being picked on. Blind people don't want to be singled out like they're handicapped. Am
2: Shannon,
3: I right?
2: Have you ever played blind softball?
5: Yes, I have.
2: Okay. Can you please explain to everybody how it works?
5: Well, basically, it's the same rules as regular baseball or softball. It's played on the same field, except when you hit the ball, you only run. There's only two bases instead of second base or home, and the umpire decides which base you're going to run to. You never know, and he presses a button, and the bases look like football tackling dummies, and they have beepers in them too. So as soon as you hit the ball, you have to listen to which base goes off, and you have to hit that base before the other team picks up the ball.
4: So wouldn't you run into a base instead of onto a base?
3: I have a question. Is
5: the
3: other team in the field, the defensive team, are they blind as well?
5: Yes.
3: Yeah. Well, that's got to take quite a while.
4: I bet it's easy to give a steal sign.
2: These are all very funny questions, aren't they, Shannon? Okay. I have a question. When you hit the ball, wouldn't it be pretty possible to smash one of the blind people out in the field right in the face?
3: Easily.
5: And then the team that's on defense, they have two people, what are called spotters out there, and they're from their team, and they yell.
2: Duck. They yell duck?
5: They yell duck, or where the ball's going.
4: You yell duck.
3: So far, you're the only guy playing who's blind. Okay?
4: You yell duck when you're hunting, when you're playing baseball.
2: Shannon, I've had my hand broken playing softball, and I could see the ball coming at me.
4: Have you ever heard a player say, the last thing I remember was this beep?

0: There's been some pretty good collisions.
1: I'll bet.
0: At these tournaments, there's always injuries.
2: Now, Shannon, once again, we're speaking with Shannon, who is a gentleman who happens to be blind. Do the blind teams have really cool, like, blind names?
0: No, not really.
2: They don't like what incorporate do
3: you mean?
2: That.
3: You mean like the Bats? Or,
2: like the White Canes instead of the White Sox?
0: No, nothing that.
1: The White Canes.
2: I don't know. I'm just,
3: okay, you know
1: what?
3: Wait a minute.
1: You know what? There's a nice little warm room for you in hell. Just waiting.
3: So how many people during the game are actually blind?
0: Everybody, except your sighted help. Everybody else.
1: You guys have dogs on the field?
0: No, the dogs can't.
1: We were okay until Rusty tripped us.
4: The Bob and Tom Show. Pointless, yet tasteless.
3: Huge, massive news. Not only do I love television, but I love it when other people love television. Yeah. I want to hear the stories. Christy buying a new TV. Is this true?
5: I've had the same TV, and this is not a joke. Since 1984, I have a console television that we still watch.
1: Console? Console television?
5: It's in like a weird thing.
2: I have one of those.
1: That's no longer in the dictionary, console television, is it?
5: I know.
1: They took that out.
3: Tonight, Bonanza in living color on your console television.
5: God bless, my sister bought a new TV, and she just bought a TV like a year before, so she's got this huge, big television. And she talked me into buying it, and they delivered it over the weekend.
3: Yeah.
2: Oh. Did you watch some
5: I watched more football.
1: High def. Did you lay around in your jammies all weekend?
5: It is high def, but I don't have the high def receiver, so I have to get that, I guess.
1: Ah, the tricky Christy. Part.
5: Yeah.
3: I can come over there and install that for you if you'd
5: can
3: like
5: you?
3: Me to.
5: Yes, it's high def.
1: Nice.
5: Man, it's amazing.
2: Lay some cable, would you?
3: Yeah, that's right.
1: Lay some cable.
3: Make her yell stuff, you know.
2: Well, it's not really laying cable in your case, is it?
1: No, no. More of a...
3: So really just a connector. It's not really the cable at all, is it?
2: More like a MIDI plug, really. Like the thing you have on headphones.
5: Aww.
1: Sad, isn't it?
3: They do call that the mini, don't they?
1: Yeah,
3: they do.
1: Mini.
2: We have a phone call on line 8.
3: We also
2: I think
3: sports.
2: Will cheer us
3: all.
2: Hold
3: on. You're going to be happy
1: morning,
3: when
1: Bob and Tom
3: to
1: show.
6: Hey, you guys rock.
1: Thank you. Who's this?
6: This is John. How you guys doing?
1: Fine, good. John. You?
6: Good. Got a little Thanksgiving horror story for you.
1: Oh, yeah. Lay it on
2: just around the corner, so let's get going here.
6: All right. We're sitting there at the dinner table, make a long story short, and Grandpa's kind of anal, and Grandma brings a turkey out, and Jack takes a little nibble of it, my cousin Jack, and says, it's a bit dry.
3: Wow.
1: Yeah.
6: And I looked over and said, Jack, you better keep your mouth shut, bud. And Grandpa picks the turkey up, walks out back, you hear a bang, bang, bang. And I was like, what was that? Grandpa walks back in and says, here, boy, see if that moistened it up.
5: It's littered
6: with 9mm Beretta holes.
5: Oh, my gosh.
3: There was gunplay at Thanksgiving.
5: He shot a dead turkey?
6: Dead.
3: He shot a cooked turkey.
1: He shot a dry turkey.
3: I think we're all missing the point. It was dry.
1: Mm-hmm.
2: Well, that's only Jack's
5: assessment.
2: I would like to have my own opinion before my cousin Jack decides we're not going to eat the turkey.
5: Exactly.
1: Are you supposed to put gravy instead of lead in the turkey?
3: That's why God made gravy.
6: Make a long story short, I hit the mashed potatoes and hit the living room. So.
5: Wow.
1: Well,
5: family love.
1: Do you guys get together again this year?
6: Haven't been back in 3 years.
1: Oh, okay. No.
2: But I mean, shooting a 9mm in the backyard in suburbia. You know,
1: in city limits, they kind of frown on that, I think.
3: I'd like to thank the good Lord above for the
4: morning laughter. Just might be the best medicine.
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2: Thank you. That'll work.
3: Hey, welcome back to the Bob and Tom Show in the O'Reilly Auto Parts Studios. At the news desk, it's Christy Lee.
5: Hello.
3: There's Josh Arnold.
9: You know how to defend a pick, too, right? When somebody goes to poke your eye.
2: A Three Stooges style?
9: Yeah,
3: you put your hand up.
9: Right.
3: Is that Perpin Dixon?
2: Yeah.
3: There's Ace Cosby.
2: It's like you've given yourself a big nose.
3: Yeah, it's like hello, Tom. How's things over there in Tom World?
2: They used to give us all a warning when we were kids, and they would show the Three Stooges, and they'd go, no, don't do this.
9: Yeah, please. Please don't poke the eyes of your friend.
2: Yeah, that was a little...
10: kind of harsh.
5: You are so boys. So boys.
10: I'm wondering
5: boyish.
10: How, when they wrote those hilarious movies, how did they write that on the page? Then Mo.
11: I don't know.
10: Curly in the eyes or whatever.
11: Because those scripts could have been 90 pages long for a 10-minute short if they really mapped out every.
5: Don't you think a lot of that was ad-libbed? You think?
11: I
5: think
11: we used to watch. Well, a lot of it was practiced during vaudeville.
2: But there were occasional concussions and other.
10: We used to watch Three Stooges and Our Gang Friday night before a team building on the football team.
11: Right.
10: And the only Three Stooges I laughed at. Turned out I read later that Mo actually broke two ribs when he landed on a
11: and
10: chair.
11: And you can YouTube that. Just look up Three Stooges scene where Mo breaks ribs and the fall is exquisite.
10: It's hilarious. It was worth every rib that was broken. Yeah.
2: Let's see now. We're going to go through a couple more letters before we get to the sports page, apparently.
10: Okay, go right ahead.
2: Well, this is a nice one. We have posted our interview with Dolly Parton from several years ago, and this is from Judy. She says, thanks for posting it. It was really funny. She was a great, exceptional, delightful person. Must have been a fantastic day for all of you. Thanks, Judy. This weekend, you can hear the entire interview at Bob and Tom 24/7. Just go to bobandtom.com, click on Listen, and you can hear it. It's going to air many, many times. Coming up this weekend. So also, I think it's on one of the podcasts. We've got some cool stuff posted. We're, by the way, doing a nice update on the VIP. Got a big thing coming that way. I can give you a little bit of a hint. I'll just say there's something nice coming there.
5: Okay.
2: So if you get a chance, go to bobandtom.com this weekend. But you can hear it when we chatted with Dolly. And everybody says the same thing. If you ask anybody that worked here, whenever somebody says, who's the nicest, really famous person you've ever had on the show? The answer, Dolly Parton.
10: It's Joe Theismann. Oh.
2: Joe is also nice.
10: To me.
2: Yes. But Dolly was great. So now we are going to turn that way and go to the sports page.
10: 2 days after the Southeastern Conference, the Big Ten and the Big 12, well, this concerns the SEC, passed a rule barring players from returning to college from the pros. A Texas judge has put that rule on hold in a case involving more than 40 players. The latest piece of news in what has turned into a confusing legal week, wrangling back and forth over the NCAA's new 5-year eligibility rule. The rule does not apply to college players who exhausted their fourth year of eligibility last spring. Many are suing across the country to be allowed to play that fifth year.
11: I'm going
10: to
11: sue you.
10: That's right.
2: Have they done a movie where some guy tries to disguise himself as a younger man and goes out and tries to play college football or something?
10: Absolutely. Like nine or ten times.
2: Yeah, I think anybody should be able to go back. Why not? Even if you played in the NFL for 10 years, they're all pros now. Let's face it.
10: So I guess.
2: Why not?
10: It feels icky, but okay. Whatever you say, Tom.
2: Why not?
5: Why not?
10: That's the strongest argument you've got?
2: Yeah.
10: Why not?
2: I mean,
5: you're the guy that likes things seasonally. Shouldn't college just be college-age kids playing college ball?
2: Really? What do you tell me next? They're going to have to go to class?
5: Yeah.
10: Okay. Are you saying they don't go to class?
5: They go to class.
2: Sure they do.
10: They study on the bus?
11: Yes.
10: They study pregame?
11: How many times does a college football coach, I mean, it happens probably 1,000 times a week.
10: Yep.
11: Put that book away and get on the field.
10: Yes.
11: Yeah.
10: Will you please concentrate on the game? I don't care if you have a calculus final.
11: And those coaches already have it tough anyway. All the school funding goes to the arts.
10: Right.
2: Yeah.
11: They have to.
10: Yes.
2: Hey, Johnson, I know you're driving a loner Mercedes today because they're putting the new wheels on your
10: murdered
2: 26
10: out
2: Mercedes. But they're already pros in college, Chris.
10: I say it's about time college football coaches get paid. That's what I say.
11: Yes.
10: Daggone it. From golf, Minwoo Lee has made a debut at the Tour Championship. He shot a bogey-free 62 at East Lake. That matches his career low on the PGA Tour. Oh. Gives him a two-shot lead over Victor Hovland, who is a double agent from the country of Trebekia.
2: How many people do you know who Bogart is anymore?
10: Oh. 3%? Maybe.
2: Christy, have you ever seen a Humphrey Bogart movie?
5: Of course.
10: The over-under is 11%.
5: Casablanca?
2: There you go.
11: You seen My Fair Lady?
5: It's not in My Fair Lady.
11: Oh, sorry. No, what's the one I'm thinking of? He's on the boat with Catherine Hepburn.
5: Oh, the Safari African Queen. Thank you. Seen that one?
10: He's in The French Connection, too.
11: Yeah, oh, yeah. Yes. He has a cameo as a cashier. Yeah.
2: African Queen, that's the one with RuPaul?
5: Oh, geez.
11: That's the remake.
2: I just enjoy it.
11: That's a fair joke.
5: Isn't he in The Maltese
11: RuPaul
5: Falcon?
11: RuPaul would like that joke.
10: I think RuPaul would like that joke.
2: The Maltese Falcon, one of the greatest movies ever
5: I've
2: made.
5: I like Humphrey Bogart. I'm a fan.
10: Are you?
2: I told you.
10: You are the Falcon bunch, aren't you? You don't say Falcon. You say Falcon.
5: Falcon.
10: Because you think it sounds snooty.
2: Like no, it's because that's what Sidney Greenstreet says.
5: Who's Sidney Greenstreet?
11: Oh, you know him.
2: He's the fat man.
11: He was in Casablanca.
5: Oh, that guy.
2: And Peter Lorre.
5: Yeah.
10: Well, Mr. Spade.
2: That's what a great movie. When I was in college, I actually had a full-size Maltese Falcon.
5: Did you?
11: That's a fun piece of...
5: Do you use it as a bookend?
2: I just had it in my room.
5: Okay.
2: It was cool.
10: Did any conquests come back to your place and were turned on by you having that?
2: Who knows?
10: Really?
2: Something worked. God knows
11: I'll
2: what it was.
11: I'll be Lauren. You be Humph. She said Humph.
10: Humph.
2: That and my 48-star flag got lost somewhere
11: was
2: along.
11: Was it a legit 48-star flag or a replica?
2: It was incredibly legit.
11: Oh, dude.
10: What'd you do with it?
2: It was, I had taken the PATH train to Hoboken, New Jersey.
10: Uh-huh.
2: And this was the flag that had been over City Hall.
10: In Hoboken.
2: And it was about 10 feet by 20 feet.
11: It was
2: gigantic.
11: Where'd that end up?
10: I don't know.
2: I probably went out for coffee, took the dog out, came back, and was probably in a dumpster somewhere.
11: That's a museum piece.
10: How did you get the flag?
2: I bought it.
10: You bought it?
2: At an antique store, absolutely.
5: Oh.
2: It was cool.
11: Hmm. Yeah.
2: And I had a...
10: What kind of a teenager buys?
2: I wish I had a photograph. I had hanging next to one of the giant stars, I had a huge Nixon's the One button from 1960.
5: So you did this while you were a teenager?
2: No, I was in college.
5: Oh.
10: I had a Nixon's the One.
2: But this is when he ran against Kennedy.
10: Because.
2: One of the really old ones.
10: No, this is in 67 when he went on the whistle stop tour and stopped it. The train stopped in London, Ohio.
11: No kidding.
10: We lost our minds.
2: I had a giant one that I got at an antique store. It was great. And I picture a dick there.
10: Tricky dick.
11: Sweated on television.
2: I am not a crook.
11: Boy, can you imagine that? You lose a presidential election because you sweated during a debate.
10: Yeah.
2: Did you know that he and that Jack Kennedy and Richard Nixon were good friends when they were in Congress?
10: And people who listened to that debate on the radio thought for sure Nixon won.
11: Right.
10: Yeah.
11: Yeah.
2: But now, coming up in sports, what have you got over there?
10: NFL preseason action last night. It wraps up tonight with the Washington football team visiting the Baltimore Ravens. We've also got WNBA action last night and a story about Caitlin Clark and a world record involving Poland.
11: Ah,
2: and not bowling.
11: Oh.
10: Is that right?
2: I had to be done. Come on.
10: I love a good Polish joke. I really do.
11: You know, I had at the I went to a state fair recently and had a delicious Polish sausage.
10: Oh, really?
11: It was a hamburger.
10: Really?
2: See, the sincerity with which you delivered that, I thought he really did have a... I thought he was trying to get back to the level playing field
10: be nice. How did that start?
11: I have no idea.
2: And when we come back, Chick's going to auction off. He's got two incredibly good seats for the NFL Pro Bowl this year.
5: Oh.
2: The starting price, $1,000 a seat. They're right there on the 50.
10: You just give me your credit card number. I'll take care
2: 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Okay. 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
2: you know,
10: though,
2: the song by Engelbert Humperdinck. After the stealing.
10: Yes, yes, Engelbert Humperdinck.
2: That's a great song.
5: He did After the Lovin'?
10: That's not his real name, right?
5: Engelbert Humperdinck? After the Lovin' was Engelbert Humperdinck?
10: Like, isn't it like Jerry Jones or something?
11: It's just something so basic.
10: Yeah, I think it is.
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16: Kev, if I cry during this, I'm sorry. It's not because I'm not masculine. It's just that I'm tough enough to be sensitive.
11: Okay.
16: You know, there I was.
17: See the tree, how
16: out
17: big
16: planting
17: grown,
16: a big tree, and friend, my wife was out there planting it, and
17: wasn't big.
16: You know, when she got it, it was just this little tiny twig from Frank's, but she planted it, and I kind of laughed at her, and she got upset at me. In fact, I put a knee right straight to my groin. I said, honey, I think this tree's going to die because that's not peat moss, that's lime. I think that could kill it. And I remember her running out there during a snowstorm, then she came inside, and she was kind of excited. The first time I'd seen her get excited for a while. And then she almost slipped. And, of course, then I had to call OSHA because there had been a big accident in my home. And I had to put a warning sticker on the linoleum out there.
14: Right, of course.
16: You know, I dug that, babe. And then... Well, then I brought home a dog. Did I tell you about that? Yeah. I brought home a puppy one Christmas Eve, just a couple years ago.
14: Really?
16: Yeah, it was a pit bull. And
14: It didn't harm her, did it?
16: I'd come home sometimes and she'd be crying. Well, the pit bull had eaten the couch. And, yeah.
14: What upset her.
16: Yeah. But the most important thing is that I really miss that babe.
14: What happened to her?
16: She was... Actually, she got a little too close to the trash compactor in the kitchen, Tom, and...
14: Really?
16: Yeah, I thought it would have a full auto switch, but the most important thing is, Tom, is that... The disposal of the body was pretty tidy, which I enjoyed.
5: Here we go.
14: Able to bury her in one of those tall kitchen bags.
16: I was actually able to bury her in a...
14: Shoebox.
16: Really? That was good, yeah.
14: Oh, that's convenient.
16: You know, but...
14: like a little gerbil.
16: There's more to the story, Tom.
14: Oh, is there?
16: Sometimes I just kind of just kid around with her, but she'd see right through me, Tom. I don't know what it was. One time I came home and she was crying, you know.
14: This was the couch and the pit bull thing?
16: She was upset, yeah. needless to say, the dog had eaten a couch and couple of small children next door, which, of course, put us at a tremendous... We were actually asked to move by the federal authorities.
14: I see.
16: And I miss that, babe. Let's face it. You know,
1: I miss that, babe.
16: I'm trying to be good, but let's face it. The moment you were gone, hey, I had a big party. And I'd love to be with you, but hey, I'd have to be dead to do that. So, hey, what do I look like? Some kind of chump? Hey, I'm not going to sit out in the garage and listen to the tape and let the car run. I'm going to stick around. I got a big life ahead of me, honey. You know, sure, this makes for a good song, but... let's face it, I got a big life to lead, and hey, so you're with the Angels, big deal. You don't have to pay taxes. That is heaven. And honey, I miss you.
14: You know, that's,
16: you know,
14: not a single word.
16: I'm trying to be good, but geez, there's just so many temptations here. I've been spending your insurance money, honey. And
14: do any of these words rhyme?
1: No,
14: there hasn't been a single rhyme in this stupid song, not one.
16: Every once in a while. Honey loved that flower bed, but now it's just choked full of weeds. And look how big the tree is now. And oops, it just fell down and went through the neighbor's roof. So I guess now I got a lawsuit on my hands on top of everything else. Thanks a lot, honey. Jeez. I guess I told you not to plant that tree there, and you cried. And it was just a little tiny twig. When she
14: wasn't it? Down there, so.
5: 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Today's Bob and Tom Show replayed back to back to back. Hey, up next, though, it's Bob and Tom After Hours. 4 hours of Bob and Tom archive highlights, classics, and CD cuts on Bob and Tom Radio 24/7.
10: Watch out! We're in the O'Reilly Auto Parts Studios. It's the Bob and Tom Show. What the hell was that?
5: That was my lion sound.
10: There's Christy Lee making a lion sound. That is Tom live sneezing. He can't.
11: You could have heard, even if you're not listening to the radio.
10: I have two questions.
11: You would have heard it.
10: That's Josh Arnold. That's Ace Cosby. He contends.
18: I turned my mic off.
5: Well.
18: I turned around.
10: We could have heard you if you'd been in your car in the parking lot.
5: Yeah, that's true.
11: That was one of the louder ones. It came with a sonic boom.
10: I have two.
18: Wow, sorry.
10: Why does this bother me? And Tom cannot yawn, sneeze. Belch in any sort of muted way. It's all...
11: I can't criticize him too much because, you know,
10: I'm
11: sort of just below him. Like, if there's a ladder...
18: Oh, you are below me.
11: If there's a ladder... if there's a ladder of noisy expulsions,
10: yeah.
11: I'm on the rung below Tom.
10: Like,
5: are you really?
11: You've heard me sneeze and, you
18: that's,
11: know...
18: That's my favorite line in the movie, My Favorite Year. Remember, they're in the high rise... The two guys are climbing and
10: on a balcony.
18: The conversation. Yes. He goes, "They're they're below us. Of course, they're beneath us. Of course, they're beneath us. They're actors."
5: I recently met an adult male who can't spit.
11: I don't understand.
5: He can't, like, when you like brush your teeth and you spit the toothpaste out. He doesn't spit.
10: How does he get rid of it?
11: What's
5: he
11: going
5: just
11: on?
5: Opens his mouth and it just kind of comes out.
11: Oh,
5: just yeah.
11: Now. Does he have trouble? I'm not going this route.
10: No,
18: I know that. No, that's the obvious joke. Don't
10: does
18: go there.
10: He have a sister?
11: It's a legit question.
18: That's about the cleanest joke. That's very
11: he
18: good.
11: Trouble
18: that did not get the
5: he
18: laugh
5: said
18: it
5: no.
18: deserved.
11: Okay, so he can't.
5: He just
11: he
5: never
11: have,
5: learned.
11: The
5: to
11: reason
5: spit.
11: I'm asking is certain pharmaceuticals can make that difficult, swallowing yes. and spitting.
5: No, he just said he never learned.
11: Huh.
5: Even as a little kid.
11: Kathy Bates never taught him on the side of a ship?
5: Apparently not.
18: Hmm. Okay. Well, Christy, it's a quiz cool. time.
5: Yes, I will take your quiz.
18: What is it? Audio quiz? Here we go.
10: I don't know.
18: Stand by.
5: Oh, what do you got?
19: So I sang you to sleep.
10: Yeah.
19: After the loving with a song and I just wrote.
10: Yesterday.
5: You don't like this?
18: I love this.
5: Of course,
18: I
5: do. Beautiful, slow song.
18: It's Engelbert Humperdinck.
5: Of course, it is.
11: Hey, sucks.
10: Stinks on ice.
5: We knew
11: it. Just listen. The name Engelbert Humperdinck. You knew it's going to suck.
18: His real name Arnold George Dorsey.
10: Arnold Dorsey.
18: And he is releasing a new album today.
11: He's alive.
5: Isn't he like 100?
18: No, he's 90.
5: Well,
18: he's 90 years old. I'm not joking. He's actually releasing a new album.
10: So good he's out there. Tom Jones is out there.
11: Yeah, and Tom's Kurt Cobain is dead.
5: Tom Jones just announced a new tour.
18: And Engelbert looks great.
11: There's no way.
10: Well, no, he doesn't. His face has been rebuilt.
5: Well, yeah. If
10: he's got that look.
5: That kind of money.
18: He's
5: rebuild money
18: on the Celebration tour.
10: I wish I had your money.
11: Oh yeah, he's got to be 80% Tupperware.
18: Engelbert, I apologize.
11: I apologize for nothing, you old piece of crap.
18: Hey.
10: That's what my mom said to my soon-to-be in-laws on the official Let's Meet the Parents of these two kids. And she looked at the father, who was in the Marines, by the way. And all my mom could say was, I wish I had your money.
5: Oh,
11: jeez.
10: Yeah, that happened.
18: By the way, the new Engelbert Humperdinck album, on the cover, he's
10: still at it,
18: wearing a leather jacket on a road in New Mexico riding a motorcycle.
11: That's not a leather jacket; that's a body bag.
18: Oh, and it's all rock songs.
10: Oh,
11: good. He can crap all over some of our favorite tunes.
10: That it is.
18: I won't back down. Faithfully,
10: I won't back down.
5: Yeah. There has to be.
11: Yeah, here's him.
18: Mama, I'm coming home.
11: Oh, come on, that's sacrilegious.
10: Mama, I'm Coming Home by Engelbert.
5: Jason, Humperdinck. You got to find this.
18: Yeah. It's apparently being released today.
5: That doesn't mean it's not already out there.
10: The concept interpretations of classic rock and pop hits originally made famous by legendary bands.
11: Yeah. Who actually bothered to distribute this? Guantanamo Records?
18: I'll have you know. First of all, they're now Gitmo.
10: Including, Tom, musical collaborations on the album with Jonathan Cain.
18: Of Journey?
5: No,
10: Jonathan Cain of
11: the Sugar Baron.
10: Yeah.
18: That's spelled differently, Mr. Smart Guy.
10: Rick Wakeman from Yes. Yeah, Al Di Meola.
18: Oh, the guitar player.
10: The drywaller.
18: The drywaller? This is Di Meola drywaller?
11: Di Meola drywallers do very good.
10: He can finish a drywall and make you cry.
11: And he throws in the putty for free.
10: Yep. Ian Anderson of Jethro Tull is also on the album. He does Faithfully, Take My Breath Away, Berlin. Remember that one?
5: Oh, yeah.
18: The Lou Reed song?
10: Take My Breath Away.
11: Top Gun.
18: Oh, yeah. I thought you meant the Lou Reed song, Berlin.
11: No, the band Berlin did.
18: Because that Lou Reed album, Berlin, is a lost classic.
10: It's where it should be.
11: Rarely do classics get lost.
10: Yeah.
18: Wait a second. I got to think about that for a second. Maybe you're right.
10: More Than Words.
18: It should have been a classic.
10: More Than
5: Extreme?
10: Words.
5: Is that who did that
18: song? Hey, give the guy the thing about something like this is a lot of his, he probably has fans of a certain sphere, and they're going to get exposed to some great songs.
10: Tom, be ready to console Ace. He does I Was Made for Loving You by Kiss.
18: Okay, now we have to find the record. Is it out yet?
10: He does.
11: Oh, he's got something, yeah.
18: Okay, hang on a minute.
10: I Drive by the Cars.
18: Okay.
10: Feel Like Making Love by Bad Co.
5: Oh, yeah.
18: A little Bad CO.
10: Yeah.
11: Would you rather hear Shooting Star or Feel Like Making Love?
5: I like Shooting Star a lot.
11: It's a tragic story, isn't it?
5: It is.
10: Johnny was the first the Beatles song. Blah, blah, blah. That one?
5: Yeah.
10: I don't know. The lyrics seem heartfelt.
11: The sentiment is nice.
10: Let's see. Oh, he also does Beth by Kiss featuring Rick Wakeman.
18: Okay, I think I've got it here. Let's see.
5: I'm out.
11: That's Beth. Obviously.
10: This is Rick Wakeman.
18: Rick Wakeman on the keys.
10: Evidently. On the keys.
5: Oh, yeah.
18: Rick Wakeman, by the way, of Yes, has a terrific sense of humor.
10: Here we go.
18: Did you ever see his Rock and Roll Hall of Fame speech? Is probably the funniest in history.
11: I don't remember a lot of keyboards in Yes.
18: Oh! Okay, shut up, everybody.
10: Beth, I'm sorry. I was early, fellas. Can we take it again?
5: Intro.
20: Beth, I hear you calling.
10: Yeah.
20: But I can't come home right now.
11: I don't dislike it.
18: It's not bad.
11: I know.
10: He can sing just
11: this
10: as good.
11: This might be one of those things.
10: Peter Criss. Yeah.
11: Where it's like an older, like when Johnny Cash got older, his songs almost meant even more.
10: Yeah.
11: And
10: yeah,
11: this maybe. Might, there's an experience behind this.
10: Oh, look at this, Tom. Can't Get It Out of My Head by Electric Light Orchestra featuring Jonathan Cain. But that cut is available only on the CD.
5: Oh.
10: What do you think of that? Yeah, this is it.
18: Yeah. Once again, we're exploring the world of Engelbert Humperdinck.
10: Midnight. That's what I said. On the water?
20: On the water.
9: Boop, boop, boop. I may have to listen to this album. Now I will give his mama I'm coming home a chance.
10: Mama.
2: How about this one? Oh, yeah, wait a minute.
10: That's a good one.
2: Sorry.
9: Nobody. He sounds like a guy who's lived and wants to sing about it.
5: Yeah, 90. Oh, look at him.
10: Oh, for God's sake.
2: I told you, he's on a motorcycle. He looks great.
9: That's as polished and filtered.
5: Yeah.
10: Yeah, there's no way he got within 10 feet of that motorcycle.
5: That's all AI,
2: you're saying,
5: dude.
2: You think it's AI?
5: Yes.
10: You think it's AI?
2: But, I mean, Shatner...
9: There are water treatment facilities that have less filters than that photo.
10: That's true.
2: Okay, here's the one you wanted to hear. This is, once again, Engelbert Humperdinck.
9: It's got kind of a country
2: doing Ozzy. Little Ozzy for you.
20: Times have changed and times are strange. Here I come, but I ain't the same.
9: I love it.
20: Mama, I'm coming home.
2: I gotta
5: it's
2: tell you.
5: It's definitely a country feel.
9: Yes,
2: but it's great.
9: You've converted me.
5: And he sounds so different.
2: Is there any way we can get Engelbert on the phone?
10: You're out.
2: I'm a genuine fan.
9: Of course. We don't have a rotary phone. What? But the thing is.
10: What else is he doing?
9: Wow. Let's get him on Zoom and compare his Zoom to that album cover.
2: I wish I looked as
10: He's
2: good as this guy.
10: He's not out signing albums, I can tell you that.
2: Oh, God. Okay, well.
9: I'm going to give it a listen.
10: What else you got there? Let's hear the whole album. We almost got the whole album.
2: I'm not sure what.
9: What were his hits in the day besides the one you played?
10: He had a hit with Quando, Quando, Quando.
5: Oh, that was so good.
2: Release Me was his.
10: Release
2: it?
10: Me
2: that was him,
10: his,
2: right?
10: First, I think that was his first hit.
9: Is that about a hand release?
10: Yeah. Over the Waistband Handy? Yeah. Release Me sang better.
2: After the Lovin' may have been his biggest hit.
9: All right.
2: That sounds pretty cool. I mean, again, this is for his fans are going to get exposed to great songs that they haven't heard before.
10: Do you have the
2: his fans and Ozzy fans? Probably not a lot.
9: The
2: Venn diagrams, whatever you call it, don't meet. So
10: you have Hearts. He does a Hearts Alone on there with Steve Morse and Jonathan Cain. That's on CD only, by the way.
2: Steve
10: Morse. You might not have it.
2: That guy can play. Here we go. Try this one.
10: Okay.
2: Oh, it keeps. Sorry. Wait a minute. This is a weird connection.
10: It happens. Yeah, I know.
2: Nope. Now that one won't play. You're right. Some of them won't play.
10: Okay.
2: Let's move forward. Here.
10: Here's an idea. Play one that will play.
9: Have you considered that?
2: Okay. Now I've passed my free.
5: Oh, you've. Yeah.
10: Oh, get off your wallet! Are you kidding me?
2: Give me a second. I got to switch.
9: Yeah, boy.
10: For God's sake! I'll play through my phone and hold it up.
9: This is all of a sudden, this has turned into a Progressive commercial.
2: Nope. Yeah. Sorry.
10: Here's the thing about that. I tell you,
2: I have to log in and I forgot my password.
10: Do you think?
2: Can I use your password, Josh?
9: My password is actually Jason's password. I'm free on his. He let me be on his.
5: Are
9: Spotify.
5: You on Spotify?
10: Yeah.
5: I'm probably the only person that doesn't have a Spotify account.
9: I don't.
5: You don't?
2: Of
5: yeah.
2: Course.
5: I
10: does
5: don't.
10: He?
5: I use Apple Music. It's just already there.
9: Ugh.
10: Tom, 100%. I agree with you.
2: I'll keep talking. It's trying to send me a code now. I got to get my phone.
10: Oh, who's this? Oh.
9: Go ahead and plug that into the radio. Right?
10: Oh, this is something. Something.
2: Ooh, well, that's not fair.
10: Let's see.
5: That's faithfully.
2: Yeah. Once again, Chick is holding his phone up to the.
9: Well, at least he got it to work.
10: Yeah.
2: We're not doing him any favors.
9: Oh, I think we are. I think.
10: I think it sounds better like that.
9: Man, he's got a good voice now. It was a little lame before.
2: Okay, well,
5: he grew into it.
2: Oh, wait a minute, now it's working again.
10: What is this, a theme from Simon & Simon?
9: Yeah, it does sound like one of those shows. Yeah.
2: Eric Gale.
9: Oh, this is extreme.
20: It's not the words I want to hear from you.
10: I think that's Eric Gale.

0: See? Not bad.
1: I agree.
0: It's got a different feel. He said he didn't just copy it.
2: That can't be right. Is it Eric Gales? I've been saying Eric Gale.
0: A guitar player?
2: G-A-L-E, right?
0: I think so.
1: Who did he play guitar for?
2: The Eric Gale Band.
0: Stuff. And Stingray.
1: He's one of those guys?
0: Yeah. Stingray. Session guy.
1: I see.
0: I think by memory. Well, let's move forward here. Once again, I don't know how we got on the Engelbert Humperdinck thing.
1: You brought him.
0: Maybe I did
1: you
0: that.
1: You started singing a song.
0: Oh, that's right. Yeah. Chick,
3: I did.
0: Yeah, I said after the stealing because the Simply Safe thing is designed to.
1: Well, thank you for introducing us to Engelbert's new. I scoffed and balked and.
3: As we all did.
1: And chided.
2: And yes, now, you did chime.
1: Yeah.
3: Like I'm not going to listen, but you go right ahead.
1: I like some of it, but I like an old guy who just sounds real. I like that.
3: Yeah.
0: See if we can get Engelbert in the horn.
1: No, we don't need to do that. We can just enjoy the music.
2: Boy, that would be. Crazy. What?
1: Yeah.
2: What?
0: We've had Shatner on. He's 90. He sounded great.
1: Is this my grandson?
2: What?
0: Okay. All right. Well, thanks, Engelbert. Appreciate it.
2: You stole from me last time you were here. Son of a...
0: What's coming up in sports?
2: NFL preseason action, including the Raiders and Fernando playing quarterback last night. Caitlin Clark.
4: Did I ever tell you about the time I got knuckle deep in Ann Murray?
2: She was...
1: Engelbert.
2: I called her my snowbird.
1: Please, Engelbert.
0: Knuckle deep in Ann Murray. Now we have to apologize to Ann Murray.
3: And she's still alive?
1: She needs to apologize to us.
2: Yeah.
1: I think I blame her for the tariffs.
2: The single greatest hoax played on the American public.
3: Yeah, she's still alive. She's 81.
0: Get her on the phone.
2: Much younger than I thought.
0: What was her hit?
1: Then she can tell us the story. Did I ever tell you about the time Engelbert Humperdinck got knuckle deep?
0: Okay, thanks. I
2: felt like
0: apologies
2: a hand,
0: all around.
2: Hand puppet. You feel the need to apologize to Ann Murray. What's wrong with you? It's okay to make fun of Ann Murray.
0: Okay. Sure, she's a lovely lady.
2: Good God.
1: I bet she is a lovely lady.
0: Let's move forward here.
2: You're going to make fun of a flood, but you're not going to...
3: Yeah. Yeah, no joke.
2: Make Ann Murray upset.
3: Yeah.
0: All I said was...
2: What the hell's wrong with you?
3: Don't say it again.
1: Why did you remind
0: important
1: him?
0: Important to cut through rebar.
3: Do you have no empathy at all?
2: Except for Ann Murray. Don't know. She's an American treasure, but she's Canadian, okay?
0: Okay, well... coming up, speaking of Canadians, we're going to talk with Gil Moore. He is the drummer for the great band Triumph. We're also going to have Hooker the Cooker stop by. Just Hooker. I just saw her in the hallway. She's here. And I'm not sure if what the plan is, but apparently there's food.
1: I saw her cooking or carrying an air fryer.
3: So. Ooh, I like that.
0: Okay, very good. We're going to return to the O'Reilly Auto Parts Studios. 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
0: Kitty?
3: Yeah.
0: Me got steak?
2: Welcome back to the Bob and Tom Show in the O'Reilly Auto Parts Studios. Christy Lee at the news desk.
3: Hi.
2: Hello, Josh Arnold.
1: Hi there.
2: There's Ace Cosby.
1: Hey, Chick.
2: Hey, man. Hello, Tom.
0: Hello, Chick B. If you're just joining us, you missed our Engelbert Humperdinck hunk.
3: Yeah, you did.
0: Got a new album out today.
11: Is he going on the road?
0: Apparently, he's going on the road. I'll have
2: to. You better hurry.
0: He's 90 years old. He's got a leather jacket on the cover of his new album. He's got leather pants pulled up to his armpits. Oh, yeah. What is that? How does that happen?
2: Yes, he does. Pants go up and glasses get bigger the older you get.
11: And ears get bigger, don't they?
3: Yeah, what happens?
2: Ears never stop growing.
11: Very odd.
2: Wow. And your nose never stops growing.
0: Okay, now let's check in with Chick McGee. He's at the sports page. What's going on over there?
2: NFL preseason last night. The Las Vegas Raiders taking on the chin to the San Francisco 49ers, 18-12. Fernando Mendoza, howdy do, Chick? Well, howdy do. No, he 7 of 14, 57 yards, had a pick, and he was sacked twice. Last week, against Houston, 8 of 15, 66 yards, a pick and a sack. In his best showing, which was a loss to the Arizona Cardinals, 10 of 16, 97 yards, and a touchdown pass. So it's, as you might expect, up and down for the rookie. Buffalo beat Pittsburgh 28-27, Cleveland over New England 37-13, and Dylan Gabriel had an evening. 3 touchdown passes in the first half.
11: Oh.
2: Somebody's going to be out there, and it's not who you think it is. Mm. It should be Deshaun Watson, but maybe Shador's going to be on his way out. And the Rams squeaked by the Chargers 20-18. WNBA last night, Golden State over New York. Washington beat Phoenix. And speaking of the W, Caitlin Clark showed off a new colorway of her upcoming.
0: And I see, stop right
3: a
0: there.
3: A new what?
0: That's colorway. I saw this and
2: it's,
0: I.
2: It's quite common in the world of sneakers.
0: Sneaker douches. Is one of the words they use.
2: We're not douches. We're
0: the word colorway is not a word.
2: Enthusiast, yes, it is.
11: Yes, if you wear shoes, do they not become untied? I'm saying you're people too.
2: Yes. Thank you. I didn't know if you were insulting.
0: Colorway is a word written as one word common among those in fashion in the world of sneakers.
2: What way are they colored?
0: It's a particular combination or arrangement of colors for a product. It's a colorway. No, it's a color.
11: I think
0: color.
11: It's an easy way to describe what you just, you know, why not?
2: Colorway.
0: It's wrong.
11: What do you think it should be called? Just a design?
0: It's a color.
11: Well, it's multiple colors. It's how they connect with each other, how they differ.
0: Multiple colors.
11: What? Look, we all know you're against multiple colors.
3: Yeah.
11: So that's why this is bothering you.
0: This is a little bit confusing. Caitlin Clark's Caitlin 1 sneakers aren't out yet.
2: Go right ahead, Tom. Go.
11: Oh, they're creating buzz.
0: Yeah, but they're creating buzz for a shoe that's not coming out for at least 6 months.
2: They don't drop.
11: Oh, that's all right.
2: That's what they do in the sneaker world. No, they say colorway and they create.
0: But the new shoe, the first Caitlin 1 will be out in a couple of weeks.
2: Which debuted, I want to say, a couple months ago, actually.
11: Ah, okay.
2: She wore them on the court.
11: But now they're coming out.
2: And now they're coming out.
11: Do we have pictures of these?
0: We got a picture of the one that's, this is inspired by Taylor Swift.
11: Oh, really?
3: Really?
2: Friendship bracelet, Caitlin ones, during Indiana Fever practice.
11: Oh, I can see people. They're cute, aren't they?
2: They're really.
3: They're pastel-y.
2: They're cute.
0: Fuzzy laces with her numbers
3: gonna
0: on there.
3: Going to appeal to a younger audience, for sure.
11: Pastel-y sounds like a gay Italian magician.
0: Pastel.
11: The great pastel-y.
2: Ta-da!
0: Look, I'll pull a rabbit out of my ass.
3: That'd be great for spring. I see why.
0: I'm sure I'll be buying them.
3: Yes.
2: And the colorway on these are pink and white, and the gold Nike symbol.
0: You're drinking the Kool-Aid.
2: Just an easy way to.
11: You'll be buying them though.
2: Speak.
0: Of course, I'll be buying them, Ace. I'm just saying the word colorway is stupid. Okay. If the word colorway appears in the box, I'm not going to get them.
2: Fuzzy blush colored laces with small beads, and some of the beads spell out Clark's initials and number, CC22.
3: Mm-hmm.
0: They're calling the color all new cha-ching.
11: Yes.
2: Oh, yeah.
11: Is she going to wear them on the court?
2: Yeah, absolutely. Hmm. She might be wearing the new ones that don't come out till February.
11: Do they help protect a person against racially motivated assaults?
2: Let's hope so.
11: Okay.
2: Yeah.
0: As soon as you put on your Caitlin Clark shoes.
11: That seems to be the WNBA's MO these days.
0: I'm sorry. As soon as you put on the Caitlin Clark shoes, you get double teamed. That's how good these are.
2: Yeah, wow.
0: But her, whatever it is, the Caitlin one will be out shortly. This particular shoe that she was wearing at practice will be out in 6 months.
2: Okay. You're the one making it confusing.
0: I'm just saying. Okay, sorry.
11: New pair coming out, and then a new pair coming soon.
3: Okay.
2: Right. Sounds good. Yeah. That's all it is.
0: But no one knows the word colorway except for sneaker dorks.
2: No.
11: I, for one, am happy to learn a new phrase.
2: Thank you.
0: Really? I am closed-minded and refuse to.
3: Well, we all know that.
2: Gee, I hadn't noticed that about you.
0: What's the colorway of my new shoes? Oh, God, jump.
2: Of all the things.
3: Isn't one of your closest friends a sneaker douche?
0: That's why I'm doing
11: yeah,
0: this.
11: Yeah, I got this.
0: I'm doing this just to make him mad.
3: Okay.
2: He's narrowcasting again.
3: Yeah.
2: A 41-year-old man in Poland has broken the Guinness World Record for the longest duration submerged in ice water.
11: Wow.
2: That's right. If you're guessing, it is the king of cold, Damian Kaspaczyk.
0: That's his nickname. He's the king of cold.
3: King of cold, huh?
2: He was underneath frigid water for 1 hour, 29 minutes to claim the title. Oh. Just last month, Kaspaczyk was recognized as Guinness World Record title holder for the longest time spent in direct full body contact with snow.
11: Oh, I remember we talked about that.
3: Oh, I do remember that too.
2: Two hours, 12 minutes, 12 seconds.
11: Man.
0: Can you imagine?
3: Nope.
0: The turtling that his male member,
11: oh, I mean, it's...
0: It's got to be...
11: He's got to be Ken doll.
0: It's in so deep, it's coming out his own mouth.
3: Oh, man.
0: There's a picture of this guy.
11: I mean, his head is under two, so he's obviously got some sort of breathing apparatus.
2: What a lunatic.
3: Yikes.
0: I didn't realize he was completely submerged. That's insane. His head...
11: And he's got some chub to him.
3: Yeah.
11: So that helps insulate
3: yeah,
11: one.
3: Yeah, it does.
11: Oh, and you can kind of see his wiener.
2: Yeah.
11: You know what I mean? It's not totally in. I would have thought it would have gone completely in.
0: I think that's insulation.
3: No, I think you're right, Josh.
11: Oh, that's ween.
3: Yeah, that's his ween.
2: Oh, yeah. Christy can spot a ween across the room.
3: Oh, yeah, I know a ween when I see one.
11: I like that his arms are folded like he's a petulant child.
2: Yes.
3: Not coming out.
0: He's in he's essentially in a big square aquarium full of ice.
11: There's a GoPro attached.
0: God. Now, Godwin's big
2: How
0: on this.
2: How can he bowl like that?
0: thank you. That's fair. I didn't mean to step on. That's a great joke. Yeah, Godwin does that. What is it? Ice bath thing.
11: Yeah,
3: yeah he's
11: really disciplined with it.
2: Cold plunge.
11: Yeah.
0: How long do you go in?
11: He goes in for
3: 20 minutes.
11: 5 minutes.
3: Oh,
11: his sauna I think is 20.
3: Okay,
11: but he gets fully submerged up to his neck.
3: Ugh.
11: And
2: I thought it was 3 hours.
11: Oh, gosh.
3: Have you done that before?
11: I have done the cold plunge, yes. And you do feel great, but it's too hard.
3: Okay. I can't even go to the cold shower. Like, you know, people do that.
11: I think that's harder than the plunge because me, it's too easy to turn it off. If you're in the plunge, you're in there.
0: What was the thing we did one day where it's a booth you get into?
3: Yeah, Al Jackson and
11: I did that. The cryogenic freezing.
3: Yeah.
0: Is that still going on?
3: Yeah.
2: I've done that. It was pleasant.
0: Really?
2: Yeah. I mean, it was really, really like 100 degrees below zero or something.
3: It was freezing. Yeah.
0: I always am concerned something's going to go terribly wrong.
3: Yeah.
0: Remember the story about wasn't it last summer that somebody got baked in a...
3: Sauna?
0: No, in a tanning bed. Remember that?
3: Where
0: they were tanning by themselves and the thing locked down or something? Mm.
3: Well, they fell asleep in it and it didn't shut off automatically.
11: Boy, somebody's microwaving something delicious in the break room.
2: Man,
0: No. That's Alice.
11: The problem in booth four.
2: The cryogenic chamber or booth, you stay in there 2 to 4 minutes. The air inside is cooled using liquid nitrogen or refrigerated air. They reach temperatures of 100 degrees below zero to 230 degrees below zero.
11: My goodness.
2: Yikes.
0: I don't know. I can't imagine this is good for you.
11: It is, but man.
2: Unlike an ice bath or cold plunge, cryotherapy uses freezing cold gas or air. Air conducts heat much slower than water. The chill feels different and tolerated. Dry, though exposure is kept very brief.
0: So how'd you get frostbitten on your balls? Funny story. The door locked. And
2: I don't think you go in there totally naked.
0: Okay. Oh, like your underwear is going to warm you up? Okay. Coming up, we have Don't Be a Moron and Take Medical Advice from TikTok. That's on the way. Interesting news from the world of PBR.
3: Again. Ah.
0: You're a PBR guy, right, Josh?
11: I do enjoy it.
0: Wait till you hear this. This is when we come back. I want to get to that. Okay. Have we concluded our sports broadcast?
2: Yes, sir. That's it.
0: Okay, very good. Thank you very much. Once again, we are in the O'Reilly Auto Parts studios. 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
14: He's my perfect
15: Dear Journal. This fall, I've made some personal strides to simplify my life. I started eating vegetables, going to bed earlier, and I also purchased a 98 GMC conversion van, which I painted to look like the A-Team, loaded it up with GPS navigation, mag wheels, and a plasma screen TV. That last one may have been a stride backwards, but the van is kind of like my own third of life crisis. Instead of waiting until I'm 50 and getting a Corvette to feel like I'm 35, Tom, I got an A-Team van. I got an A-Team van to pretend like I'm 15. Instead of traveling around the country clearing up vague crimes I didn't commit, I'm traveling around the country trying to prove I wasn't a dork in high school. I hang out in mall parking lots in my jean jacket leaning against the van, and when kids walk by, I say, does this van look like it's owned by a dork? Yeah, I didn't think so either. Oddly enough, I found the A-Team van is actually not a great way to impress prepubescent teens, but white men between the ages of 29 and 45. One group of people who seem to frown on the A-Team van is women. Most women just shake their heads and say, "You're not married, are you?" And my brother Joe's wife refuses to set foot in the van at all. She thinks it's a little shady, but we think once we install the neon ground effects and waterbed, she'll change her mind. For me, Jeff Tate, and our secret special guests, this tour represents freedom and no rules, like Outback Steakhouse or Roller Derby. Last week, Jeff said, "We should get Mr. T to come on the tour." And I was like, we couldn't get the actual Mr. T to come on the tour. And then we stopped and thought about it and realized we probably could get the actual Mr. T to come on the tour. And we got a little sad for Mr. T, a little sad for ourselves and our own arrested developments that guided us back to a sorry-ass show from the 80s. And for just one fleeting moment, we pitied the foo who bought a van and then had it painted like the A-Team.
16: Which is why Tom likes it. Hey, you know, some people just can't grow up.
17: I bought some Twinkies. I bought some Ding Dongs. I bought some hoes and some powdered sugar donuts. I poured some sugar in my Pepsi. I had 7 cups of coffee with some fudge. I ate a Snickers bar. I ate an Almond Joy. I poured some sugar on a Milky Way and ate it. And now I'm driving on the freeway. And if you cut me off, I think I'm gonna kill you. Yeah, kill you. I pulled a booger out of my nose. I poured some sugar on the booger and I ate it.
18: Yeah!
17: I'm eating sugar boogers. Yeah, sugar, kill you. Sugar's good. Yeah, beep.
16: He beeped there at the end because
19: that was an answering machine, message. Mm-hmm.
20: Oh, my most recent marriage was a disaster. It made the wreck of the Edmunds Fitzgerald look like a fender bender.
19: Wow. Hello.
21: And you remember Lord's famous line about gun control, more or
20: less. Yes. It, the relationship taught me a lot. It mm-hmm. taught me they won't sell you a handgun if you're crying.
4: And now, from the Bob and Tom Archives, we dust off another classic. classic. A moment of frivolity.
21: I was on the road in South Carolina this week, and the fine folks of South Carolina, have the Cadillac, the Mercedes, the Jaguar of adult entertainment on their televisions in their hotel rooms.
19: Oh, really?
3: Where was this?
21: I was in Greenville.
3: Greenville? Okay.
21: Friday night.
19: Spicy channel?
21: Charleston Saturday night. It's part of the television, and it's a digital rewind and pause and fast forward.
19: Really?
3: So what'd you watch?
21: Oh, yes. I don't know, really, but I fast forward through much of it.

0: He stops at this bridge, gets out, and throws this item over the bridge. Well, he was wearing tiny whiteys, and it opened up like a parachute and went down to the water. Apparently, he had gone to the bathroom in his pants.
1: Oh.
2: So he was
1: Tom,
2: knocking.
1: You want to give this man some advice?
2: He
1: on
2: was
1: what
2: knocking
1: happens?
2: On doors to you try to use the restroom.
1: You need to carry some
3: you
1: foil.
3: You need to carry aluminum foil. God.
2: When you jettison your underwear, it's common knowledge.
4: Yeah, that way they sink.
1: In aluminum foil, yes.
4: Poor guy.
5: Wow.
4: It's a little too much of that go-go gravy, huh?
0: Apparently so.
4: Thank you very much, sir.
3: Thanks very much.
4: I want you to, when you hang up the phone, I want you to listen to what I'm going to play. It's another phone call we had on a previous version of this show. And,
3: it's almost as good.
4: This is very disturbing. this will give
3: Thanks
4: you an
3: for calling.
4: Idea of the things that can happen at the Thanksgiving. No, don't get me wrong. I love Thanksgiving.
3: It's I do too.
4: One of my favorites. I also love Halloween. Just here's some of the stuff that can go wrong.
3: Good morning, Bob and Tom Show.
6: Hello.
3: Hi, who's this?
6: This is Tammy from Cincinnati.
3: Hi, Tammy.
6: Was at the in-laws for Thanksgiving dinner. They had separated or were divorced after 26 years of marriage, so the mom was putting on the dinner by herself.
3: Uh-huh.
6: Oh. After prayer, everyone's sitting there nice and quietly, so she wants to read a little poem.
3: Uh-huh.
7: Oh, no.
6: Everybody starts laughing.
3: Uh-huh.
6: It makes her really mad, so she stands up and she says, "You don't know the hell I've lived through the past 26 years.
7: Ugh.
6: Your father always wanted to blank me up the blank, and I've got the hemorrhoids to prove it."
7: Oh, my God. Oh.
6: I
4: ta-da.
3: All right.
4: There you
3: now.
4: Go. I, no need to go on, really.
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4: Comedian Lee Levine. Lee, a different look for you. Shiny bald head, but the shaved head.
9: Yes.
4: And you have, what would you describe your look?
9: Sort of Moby-esque.
4: That is exactly what I would go
9: Moby-otic.
4: For.
9: Moby-otic.
4: Now, I can't help but notice this, and please don't take this the wrong way. During the break, I went out, we had a brief discussion, and I mentioned that we had some delicious beef barley soup. You informed me that you were a vegetarian.
9: Mm-hmm.
4: That's fine. We actually have a nice selection of fruit this morning and a sliced fruit and that sort of thing. But I noticed you were drinking some oddball thing that my kids always drink. You were drinking one of those energy drinks.
9: Oh, that's my latest addiction. I mean, you know, when last time I was here, I talked all about like quitting drinking and all that stuff, and you just kind of substitute addictions. That's what I found. And energy drinks are my new things. They have all these tough names like Rockstar or Red Bull
4: right.
9: or Monster or No Fear. And they're all very tough, but like they're full of sugar, right? And like a billion carbs in every drink. And so they came out with the diet versions, and that's not nearly as tough.
3: Like, no.
9: Yeah, you're not a badass diet rock star.
4: Right.
9: Right, there's no rock star. "Hello, Cleveland, I like heroin and young women, but you know what? Sugar makes me jittery."
3: Yeah.
9: "I'm a no-carb monster, rawr." "I've got no fear."
4: Well, yeah, you actually point. were drinking the rock star when you walked in.
9: I drink the diet rock star.
3: Diet rock star.
1: Oh, yeah.
4: Can you order that with a straight face, though?
9: You know, it's supposed to kind of refer to your lifestyle, you know, the youthful sort of lifestyle, and I don't think it's really pertinent. Like, you know, I'm not a rock star. If it was pertinent to my life, it would be called Rents Due or something like that.
4: Yeah, okay. So let's talk more about your addiction. Do you mind talking about the alcohol thing?
9: No, we can talk about
4: that. You bailed on that? Was it the only self-medicating you were doing, or were you?
9: Oh, no. I was a garbage can on anything you had. I started young with the drugs and alcohol. I was 10 when I started smoking pot.
4: Wow.
9: Yeah.
4: Wow.
9: And I would steal it from my parents and... No, I'm not proud of it. I'm ashamed because I know that my father worked hard to put weed on the table.
3: I mean, that's expensive.
9: Yeah. And bedtime stories were different at our house.
3: I'll bet.
9: Uh-huh. "What are we reading tonight, Dad?" "Pink Floyd's The Wall."
4: Uh-huh. Second generation, huh?
9: Uh-huh. Long line.
4: So what are you into? Porno?
9: Now?
3: Porno.
9: I can obsess on anything. If you name it, porn, fine. Yes, I have a problem with porn. I'm not afraid to admit it on a morning show. Here's how I know I have a problem with porn. I have a favorite director.
3: Wow.
9: Yeah, you should be watching the credits going, "Oh, he's good." Yeah.
4: You know, I'd laugh, except

0: You have one.
1: No. I'm not into
2: Tom's
1: porn.
2: Tom's not into the
1: but
2: porn.
1: But we had a guy here who, I don't know if you guys remember this. We had a visit from a famous porn star one morning.
2: Mm-hmm.
1: And one of the guys then in the crew got talking with her and literally started saying things like, oh, yeah, I saw you in Beyond the Elbow. And now it wasn't...
3: Beyond the Elbow.
2: Did you say Beyond the Elbow?
4: That's what he said.
1: Whatever it was called.
0: Fetish film.
1: Whatever it was called.
2: You've seen Beyond the Elbow 2.
3: Beyond the Elbow!
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1: That's it. Okay. Thank you.
6: It's good.
3: Great song.
6: Great song. We're just talking about music. Hi, you caught us. We're in the O'Reilly Auto Parts Studios. It's the Bob and Tom Show. Christy Lee at the news desk.
8: Hi.
6: Jess Hooker is here.
8: Hello.
6: There's Josh Arnold.
9: Hi there.
6: Look at that shirt.
9: What do you think?
8: I love it.
6: It's majestic. It's I say you don't wear any other color but it's powder blue.
1: It's a sky blue.
8: You kind of look like a farmer. My Uncle Bob used to wear that color. When he farmed. In the summer, he would wear a light blue cotton
9: reminds
8: shirt
9: me of sort of like
8: that.
9: A service station kind
8: yeah.
9: of.
8: Yeah, uh-huh.
4: Is that one of your lake shirts?
9: Yeah. This is a hot weather shirt.
8: Yeah. Huh.
6: There's Ace Cosby.
10: Hello,
6: Tom. How are you?
1: Good. I wanted to do a little quiz thing with Miss Hooker since she just got here. And by the way, that's a great color on you.
4: Thank you.
1: What is it? That's
9: kind of a Dickies work shirt.
4: It is a Dickies work
1: what
4: shirt.
1: What color is
4: it's
1: that?
4: It's a girl one. I think it's mauve.
8: Mauve.
4: Yeah.
1: Mauve, kind of a...
8: Yeah, kind of a purple
1: purplish,
8: pink.
1: Pinkish.
8: Pink,
6: yeah. And by the way, you do pronounce it mauve.
1: Mauve. Okay, good. Yeah.
6: You get a cup of coffee.
9: And then there's mauve.
6: And then there's mauve.
1: Now, I'm going to play something. I want to see if you can identify this. This is the first time we're all hearing it, by the way, so...
4: Okay.
1: Bear with me here. Here we go.
9: That's got to be Ian Anderson.
6: Yeah, right.
1: By the way, that is Ian Anderson on the flute. Very good, Josh. Here we go.
6: Very good.

0: know who that is?
1: No, I don't.
0: That's Engelbert Humperdinck covering the great Bad Company song.
2: Darling.
1: What would I know that he sang when we were...
3: After the Lovin'.
1: After the Lovin'.
2: I didn't quite know it. Yeah. So you may not.
1: I know his name, right. But I don't know when he
0: 90
1: did.
0: Years old, he's released a rock album.
3: That's stretching it. It's a cover of rock classics.
0: Kind of a ballad.
1: Was there a weird guy that was named like Timmy or Tim? Tiny Tim?
3: Tiny Tim.
1: And he would like dance around and be weird.
2: Tiny Tim was very odd.
1: Okay. Yeah.
0: He had a believe it or not.
1: Yes.
0: Tiny Tim, I mentioned this the other day.
4: And Engelbert Humperdinck were
1: I think I got them confused.
3: You can't get them confused.
0: No. Engelbert Humperdinck.
2: In your head, sure.
1: Yeah. Yeah.
0: Engelbert Humperdinck was a Tom Jones type.
3: Yeah, very good looking. Okay.
4: Here you go.
1: What a goofy name.
0: It's a name of an old composer.
1: Oh, okay. After the love. Oh. No, I don't know the song, but...
0: Good song.
4: Yesterday.
0: He looked like he would always wear a nice tux and
3: he's a crooner.
0: Kind of a coif hair thing.
1: Okay.
2: American guy?
4: Stuff his pants.
2: No.
4: He's not.
0: I think he was born in India, actually.
4: Are you sure?
2: Wow. No. All right.
0: No, seriously. I'd have to look it up.
4: His real name's Arnold Dorsey.
3: He's British, believe it or not.
0: Yeah, but
2: he's British.
0: Okay.
1: Mm-hmm. I think because of his strange name, I just thought he was a weirdo.
0: That's the name of an old composer.
1: Yeah.
2: Growing up, Engelbert Humperdinck, Burt Bacharach.
1: Yes.
2: And even a little bit Buster Poindexter, you would hear these names. They all just kind of went into this drawer of eccentric musicians.
3: Right. Yeah.
0: Yeah, here we go. Born Arnold George Dorsey, like Chick said, on May of 1936. Born in India, he took his name from a 19th century German composer. That is a funny name.
2: I wonder where he was raised.
3: England.
2: Oh, okay.
3: He's British. His first hit was in Britain, it says here.
0: In any event, he has a rock album, and I want to talk to him, and all these guys don't.
1: So it's all covers?
3: Yeah.
0: Yeah, but with a bunch of cool guests. He's got guys from Yes, Journey, et cetera, et cetera. Right now, I think, do we have the big screen available?
2: Oh, there we go. That's.
0: I thought it was Engelbert Humperdinck.
2: Jeff, we didn't know you've been waiting.
5: Man. No. I love Engelbert Humperdinck. He's awesome.
0: That's sarcasm. I think.
5: I've enjoyed all of it.
0: How's the beard going?
5: It's going great. I'm here at the Failed to Mention News Desk. We give you a lot of the news each week. We don't give you all the news, so I'm here to give you the news that we failed to mention.
6: Hey! Here's Jeff Oskey with Failed to Mention News.
5: Pabst Blue Ribbon is releasing a Halloween 12-pack. The empty box turns into a Jason mask.
2: Yeah.
5: Well, you failed to mention, just in time for Thanksgiving, Pabst is releasing a 24-case can case. Its empty box turns into a fight in your front lawn with your brother-in-law.
4: Yes, sir.
5: Mattel said Wednesday that it's launching the new Uno Championship Series, a live event competition that will stream live on Twitch.
4: Wow.
5: What you failed to mention. Skip.
0: Skip. I love the Uno card.
5: Yeah, had some Uno cards in my hand.
3: That's very funny.
5: David Rush and his son broke the record for the longest water balloon throw and catch. What you failed to mention. Hey, Dad, can we just play a normal game of catch for once? Is that David's son? A man opened a lust-free gym for Christian men so they don't get tempted while working out. What you failed to mention, they already tried lust-free gyms. They were called Curves, and they went out of business.
2: Oh. Speak for yourself, Oskey. Oh.
4: Well.
5: A phone was dropped from 100,000 feet, and it survived because of a Rhino Shield case. What you failed to mention, give that phone to my teen daughter for 15 minutes. I guarantee you that Rhino Shield ain't got nothing on her. We learned the most popular dogs by state in the U.S. What you failed to mention, the most popular dog in Hawaii still Dog the Bounty Hunter.
4: Whatever happened to him? Yeah.
5: Finally. Oh. Country star Kacey Musgraves came out singing while floating on a giant glittered scrotum during her latest concert. What you failed to mention, great, now Godwin's going to be complaining in the green room all week about how he has to come up with a new closer. I'm Jeff Hoskin, and this is the news that we failed to mention.
2: This has been I forgot that Pat closed by coming down on him. Yeah.
0: Right. And, well, thank you very much, Jeffrey. He's got a special gig coming up with Willie G at the Wit Theater. I'll give you some more information about that. That's
2: we'll have to call the Better Business Bureau.
4: wait a minute. What is it? The Whip Theater?
3: Wit.
2: Wit.
4: Wit. Wit.
0: I get what you're doing there. That's very clever.
3: W-I-T, this is false advertising. I believe.
4: Yeah, it's the Wit. It's not the Wick?
0: No. It's the Wit. W-I-T.
4: The Wit.
1: no.
0: Is that sports?
4: What is it? The Wipe? What is it?
3: Hey, Pabst Blue Ribbon in the news again. They and Dr. Squatch have teamed up to release a PBR scented soap.
2: This is crazy. That's another one of my favorite.
3: I know.
2: Bands.
4: Yeah.
3: I think
2: our brand. Sorry.
3: You are just ahead of a trend. Did you know? Gosh. That?
4: I like that name, Dr.
3: Squatch.
4: Squatch.
3: Yeah. According to the Pabst Company, the limited edition soaps are made with real PBR beer and have notes of piney greens, cool peppermint, and fresh ozone.
4: Well, let's hope it doesn't smell all that much like PBR.
0: Yeah.
1: Yeah, they smell good. Their soaps smell really good. Mm-hmm. Yeah.
3: But I don't want to smell like a bar after midnight.
0: I mean, do you smell like you've just poured a beer over your head?
3: That's what I mean.
4: You smell like a bar rag.
2: I'll let you guys know. I'll get some.
3: Are currently available on Dr. Squatch's website. Excellent. So you can check it out.
0: Hmm. Do you use the products?
2: I do. I like Dr. Squatch. Yes. Good soaps. I got a pizza soap once.
5: Yep.
4: I smell like pizza.
0: Does it smell like pizza?
2: A little bit. I mean, it's just sort of spiced.
1: Was it like Ninja pepperoni? Turtles?
2: It was Ninja Turtles themed.
1: Ninja Turtles themed, yeah.
4: Oh.
0: Sounds like fun.
1: They do all the Spider-Man and Superman 2.
2: And they do Halloween soaps. They had a Dracula one that smelled really good. Nice. And in the shower, the way that the soap lathered and went and the water washed it off, it looked like blood.
3: Oh, wow. That's cool.
2: Yeah, it was cool.
0: I heard that Dr. Squatch isn't a real doctor. He got a podiatry degree from a storefront medical school in Guadalajara.
2: So I have seen that clickbait before, and my deep, deep research has debunked it.
0: I see.
2: Please, sir.
4: He went to the Harvard School of Medicine. We all know it.
0: So this hippie soap, Dr. Squatch, is it just strictly soap, or does he make other stuff?
4: Do you call it hippie?
2: It really isn't hippie. It's a
5: deodorant.
1: It's a Sasquatch.
2: Yeah, they do make deodorants. Yeah. My brother uses all their deodorant and their soap and all that stuff.
0: The hook is
3: Sasquatch. Oh, yes, Tom.
0: I didn't pick up on that.
2: Essentially, it's soap that's so good, it'll make Sasquatch smell good.
1: Yeah, there you go.
0: Okay.
4: Do you still specifically use Ivory soap?
0: Absolutely.
2: Yeah, see, I like it because, like it says, they're natural ingredients. It's none of that. Ivory.
4: Isn't it a thing?
1: Yeah, it's very manly.
4: Isn't it a thing that soap and shampoo doesn't work on you all the time? You got to switch it up?
3: I believe that, especially shampoo.
1: Switch it up. Deodorant,
2: It happens deodorant with me for deodorant, too.
3: I have to keep three deodorants and rotate them.
0: Huh. Ivory soap, ladies and gentlemen, the way God intended.
3: Oh, jeez.
0: In the bar, not the squirter.
2: I do like the smell.
1: I'm with you.
4: You're saying Jesus washed with ivory soap.
3: Yeah. All I remember about ivory soap is that it would float in the bathtub.
0: Yeah.
4: 99 and 100% pure.
3: Yes.
1: Oh.
2: I always liked the Irish Spring commercials where the guy had the pocket knife.
0: Oh, yeah.
2: She
0: was
2: got
0: hot.
2: Me. What? It was a chick that did it?
0: Oh, yeah. No, she showed up at the end.
1: There's a girl? Oh, she had red hair.
0: Yeah, she goes, and I like it.
3: And I like
2: You're
3: it,
2: right.
3: too.
2: Yeah. Yes, I forgot about her.
0: The implication.
4: Yeah. I get the feeling you really thought she was hot.
1: And he hates redheads.
0: Yeah.
2: No, I think he secretly loves them.
0: I like the...
4: what about the red bush right at eye level?
0: No, hate that.
1: Don't do that.
0: Once again, PBR soap. So
2: I'll try. I'll get
0: some. You're going to get some?
3: You better hurry. It's almost sold out. I saw the sign.
2: I'll get on it right at the commercial.
0: I guess it pairs really well with their Marlboro Lights beard oil.
2: I love that joke.
4: That is really funny. That's very good.
0: But it doesn't smell like PBR.
2: I bet there'll be hints of it.
1: Yeah.
3: It says it's made with PBR, so I bet there is.
0: Didn't we have am I hallucinating? Didn't we have a candle company that made a candle that would make your house smell like a dive bar?
2: Yeah.
0: Wasn't that a thing?
3: Mm-hmm.
1: That's funny.
0: Okay. All right.
3: There's a bourbon candle out there.
2: Did Dr. Squatch also do the Sydney Sweeney soap? Remember that? She took a bath.
1: She did a crossover with them.
2: Right. Was it Dr. Squatch?
4: Really?
1: I thought it was.
2: Where they took her actual bath water.
3: And made soap?
2: Yeah.
3: Oh, my God.
4: That's amazing.
0: In preparation, H2O with Dr. Squat.
3: Oh, here we go.
2: They did.
0: Of course.
4: What about Dr.? Is there a Dr. Twat?
0: It is pronounced twat.
4: Thank you. Thank you. Thank you.
0: Hooked up.
2: He's Czechoslovakian.
3: Coming up, we've got Snoop Dogg in the news, and the brand is looking for a taste tester. We'll talk about that.
4: Snoop!
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0: And by hauling capacity, you mean it hauls ass. Well, I said. Or taking it to the U.S. Nationals Sunday.
3: Boy, that's next weekend.
0: I know. Just kidding. Just kidding.
4: That PBR really took hold of you, didn't it?
0: Yeah. Wow. We sure did. I'm trying to remember. You were talking about Ivory Soap. Was that the commercial?
4: 99, and I forget the slogan.
0: Was that the thing where did they show it floating in
3: yes.
0: the bath?
3: Yes. Mm-hmm. Yeah, that's why I remember it.
0: Okay.
4: They really sold you.
3: Mm-hmm.
0: I mean, I use Ivory, but I don't take baths. It's in the shower.
3: Right. Sure. So that's okay.
0: Couldn't tell you if it,
1: I keep mine in my delicates drawer. It's a good for scent.
2: In the box?
1: Yes. Yeah, just keep it in the box.
0: Isn't there a thing where you're supposed to keep a thing
1: of... A sachet.
2: Nice.
0: You're supposed to keep it in your bed?
1: Oh, really?
3: Oh, yeah. Doesn't it help with cramps in your legs or
0: is
3: something?
0: Is that an old wives' tale?
3: I think I've heard that.
0: I know that it ruins a root beer float.
2: Yeah, it sure does.
0: Yeah, that's...
4: Even though it floats.
0: Yeah, you don't...
2: I know if you keep it in your mouth, you don't cuss.
3: Yeah.
0: Maybe next week you can try making root beer floats with Ivory soap.
3: No, we'll see.
4: You're supposed to put a dead cat in your bed.
0: Okay, good.
4: Oh, that's what it is. Nightmare.
0: I knew I was close.
4: Yeah.
0: We're coming right back. These are the O'Reilly Auto Parts Studios. 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
10: Hey, man, it's Donnie Baker, man. Heard you guys talking about how hot it's been lately. I just want to say I don't know what you're all complaining about anyways, because a heat wave is the best time to find out if a chick puts out or not. I swear to God it is. Man, most guys think the best way to find out if a chick is on a pork-intensive diet is to go reading through her diary or rooting through her panty drawers. But hell, chances are you're going to get busted. And even if you don't get busted, you almost never find any panties that fit anyways. I mean, everything you need to know about a woman can be found in one place, man. Her freezer. Oh. I swear to God that's true. And now that it's so hot, man, you got the perfect excuse. I mean, just say you need some ice for your Mountain Dew. She'll probably offer to get you some, but just sweet talk her and stuff. Say something like, oh, no, baby, have a seat. Your ankles need a rest anyways. Then when you got your head in the freezer, here's what you have to look for. Mm-hmm. The clues are right in your face. Number one, man, if she's got an old wilted corsage or a sad slice of wedding cake from when she was a bridesmaid, get out fast, man. Don't even look back. I mean, she might be up for a pork delivery, but not before you have to watch a bunch of chick flicks. You know the ones I'm talking about, the ones with either Meg Ryans or Hugh Grant in them. Anyways, man, she'll want you to watch chick flicks, go shopping, and meet her parents. It ain't worth it. I swear to God it ain't. And that's one thing you gotta like about crack whores, man. They almost never want you to meet their parents, which is just as well, because what would you say to them anyways? Hey, sir, your daughter's got a really nice shaped skull. I swear to God she does. I mean, just awkward conversation. And if she's one of these biological clock-ticking chicks that only wants to get pregnant, you'll know that when you're in her freezer. Just look around and see if she's got a bunch of her eggs in there, man. I mean, lots of women are doing that nowadays. I swear to God they are. I looked it up. They freeze their eggs and keep them in Pez dispensers. And if you see one, don't even make an excuse. Just dive through the window like Pete Rose. Man, hit the ground running. Go head first and get the hell away from her. But man, there is a telltale sign in freezers. It is good news. If you find an old big bag of like popsicles in there, then you know she's a keeper. Man, popsicles mean she gets lots of practice on her technique, if you know what I mean. I swear to God she does. Plus, you can swipe a cherry one, put it in your Mountain Dew instead of an ice cube. Hell, it's like throwing a bachelor party for your tongue. I swear to God it works. But make sure you dig deep in that freezer, though, man. Because even if she does have popsicles, she might still be hiding like a bag of chicken nuggets. The worst kinds. You know, the ones shaped like dinosaurs? Man, that means she has kids. And kids have to eat dinosaur-shaped nuggets. It's state law. Man, that happened to me one time. This chick's like, what are you afraid of, Donnie? You afraid of a little child support? That's un-American. I was like, whatever, Patty. You know me. These colors don't run. But you can bet your ass these pumas do. I said it right to her face. I gotta go.
11: We have also a Matt Fulcher on here. Matt, I know you're a rap fan.
12: Right.
11: Do you curse a lot in your...
12: Well, you know... On the radio, they take out all the curse words, which means they take out all the words. You know what I mean?
11: Oh, sure, for the rap song, sure.
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11: Right now, Killer Bees joins us in the studio.
13: Bees, how you doing?
14: 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Racking up a shopping list over here. My wife's eating in bed now. 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
13: 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Uh-huh.
14: 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We got a sneeze guard. Sleeping on those Posturepedic Sealamil, man. Hey, you ain't lifting. You're making love. And your wife says, go slow. I'm spilling my chili.
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16: Hi.
4: Jess Hooker here.
16: Hello.
4: There's Josh Arnold.
2: Where? I'm right here. I'm a silly head.
4: You nut. There's Ace Cosby.
2: Here.
4: Hello, Tom. How are you, buddy?
0: Doing great over here.
4: A flurry of activity.
0: Yes, just going through a couple things. Starting soon, as the NFL season gets serious, it'll be your opportunity to have some fun. Courtesy of Steven Singer Jewelers, you'll find Steven, of course, at IHateStevenSinger.com, a $500 gift certificate each week as we once again do our pigskin picks. And you'll get to pick against Chick McGee.
4: That's right.
0: With the shoe-in of the week. So we're looking forward to that. And thanks in advance to Steven Singer Jewelers.
2: Stevie!
0: Also coming up starting, is it Monday?
16: I don't know.
0: The pop-up store?
16: Yeah.
0: And it's really exciting. We've got some really cool stuff coming up.
16: So much fun stuff. We have hunting gear and Halloween, and we have two new logos that Tom designed that are amazing. It's going to be
0: very
16: a lot of fun.
0: Very excited.
2: Yeah. Cool.
0: Also, this weekend, if you're maybe driving around, whatever, we have the audio from our interview with Dolly Parton. They did a nice. It's a little more than an hour, and it'll just go to Q90. Go to BobandTom.com. It'll be there, and it's really fun. A friend of mine came up to me yesterday and said how much he enjoyed it.
16: Oh, it's a great listen.
0: And Dolly was, I mean, everyone says the same thing. She was just so nice and incredibly funny. Just a great person, and she bought millions of books for kids and all kinds of great stuff.
2: Bravo, Dolly!
0: Yeah, indeed. But we had a great time with her, and there's a couple funny stories. But I've said this before; I'll repeat myself. But even during the commercial breaks, she was just great and wanted to know all about everybody and our dogs and kids, and it's a lovely, lovely person, and tiny.
16: Yes, very tiny. Yeah,
0: I know that sounds silly, but sometimes when you see people on TV, because you just don't know. The exact opposite happened to me. I ran into a guy that was a meteorologist.
16: Sure.
0: but I'd never seen him in person.
16: Yeah.
0: I'd just seen him on television.
3: Is he real tall?
0: I went, oh, so you're I didn't know you were 6'6".
2: People don't think I'm tall. Mm-hmm. And they're always surprised. I think they think I'm round.
16: Oh,
2: based
16: yeah.
2: on,
16: yeah.
4: Wonder why. I bet, yeah.
0: So I assume that's my fault?
16: Jeffy said he ran into someone out and about, and the first thing the guy said was, I thought you'd be taller. Mm. I was like, what? What a strange thing to say.
3: Well, yeah. I'm not going to tell you what people used to say to me, but...
16: Oh.
3: Well, your boobs aren't that big.
0: You just told us.
16: That would be the first thing they said?
3: People would say that. Oh. Thanks to you guys, because they used to make
0: not
3: fun.
0: To me.
16: Did your boobs sound bigger on the radio?
3: I guess. Yes. I don't know. Yeah.
0: When you hit them against the microphone. Yeah. You really can't tell. Let's just move forward here. What's going on at the news desk?
3: Snoop Dogg's ice cream brand, known as Dr. Bombay, is looking to hire an ice cream taste tester.
0: Stop right there.
4: Yeah, the bewitched people need to step in here, right?
3: Exactly.
0: Why wouldn't they call it Scoop Dog or something? Makes no sense. Dr. Bombay. Who is Dr. Bombay?
3: He was on. He's right. He was on Bewitched.
4: He would mitigate problems on Bewitched. You would say, Dr. Bombay, come right away, or whatever the hell it was.
2: Did he get to examine Elizabeth Montgomery?
16: I have a feeling that this might be one of Snoop's most popular strains of marijuana. That's called that. Hmm. Does that sound right?
3: I don't know.
16: Yeah.
3: The international ice cream taste tester will work on a 3-month contract basis, earning $10,000 a month. The chosen applicant will have regular check-ins with Dr. Bombay's team. The role fully remote, open to applicants all over the world, though some travel is expected. The announcement is part of a partnership deal between Deel, D-E-E-L, a global platform for hiring, payroll, and compliance, and Dr. Bombay. Snoop himself will call the winning applicant to congratulate them personally.
0: Hmm. I'm looking at...
4: Dr. Bombay?
0: Oh, well, Dr. Bombay. I just remembered who that guy was.
4: Bernard Fox.
0: Yeah, he was in Titanic.
3: He was?
4: Oh, he was, yeah.
0: He's one of those guys you'd immediately... He was in everything.
4: He was the last surviving member, cast member of Bewitched.
0: If you saw a picture of him, you'd go, oh, that guy. It's one of those.
16: Okay.
0: He's one of those that guy, that guys.
4: He's called upon whenever a supernatural medical emergency strikes with the classic incantation, calling Dr. Bombay, emergency, come right away. Yeah.
0: This says that Snoop Dogg.
4: That's not comedy. Oh.
0: Snoop Dogg employs a full-time professional blunt roller named Renegade Piranha.
4: He makes six figures, right?
0: This says he was making $40,000 a year. Snoop just upgraded him due to inflation to $50K a year. He is a professional joint roller.
2: Snoop Dogg's a good boss. He gives you dental and health insurance, and he'll be an accomplice to a murder. Let's never forget.
3: Everybody has, apparently.
4: Murder was a case they gave me.
0: If you were a joint roller, remember when they had the auditions for this?
3: No.
0: A few years ago? Mm-hmm. Yeah, they had a thing. You could apply to become a joint roller. I remember the story. But yeah, but this guy got the job and he got the name. And would you put that on your tax return
16: or occupation? I think you would say artesian.
0: Well, there you go.
4: Yes. Recreational specialist, maybe.
16: Yeah, something. Or, yeah, you would beef up the title.
0: I was going to go with Doobie Brother.
16: God. Yeah, that works.
3: Boy, the name Dr. Bombay is boring.
4: Are you trying to speak Snoop over there?
2: Yeah, he did sort of. He put a little stank on it.
0: It's just a hair.
3: Yeah.
0: Not too much.
4: Doobie Brother.
3: Dr. Bombay is the name of a character, Snoop Dogg's specific Bored Ape Yacht Club non-fungible token.
2: Oh, okay. But still, I mean, you'd think somebody at Bewitched would go, hey.
3: Yeah.
4: Sherwood Schwartz or somebody. Whoever came up with it, yeah.
0: Do you suppose this guy makes joints that are really elaborate?
16: No, I don't
3: think
16: you
3: want... Why do you need it elaborate?
0: Like is this guy like an origami thing where he's smoking a grasshopper?
4: No, I'm just guessing like a regular... simplest is better.
16: Yeah, okay. I think so.
0: Okay, you just roll joints.
16: Yes, it's just a instrument to get high.
0: Does he do the big fat ones?
3: I'm sure he'll do whatever you want. Yeah.
0: Okay, that's the... I always get confused. Isn't the blunt the one where you empty out a cigar?
2: Right, so that's a big fat one.
3: Okay. Billy is screaming at the radio.
0: I got to get a chart. Christy, back to you.
3: The story of a teacher in Georgia has gone viral after she created what she calls the fart corner in her second grade classroom.
0: Now, by the way, this story comes from the Today Show.
16: Okay.
0: I bet
2: Al Roker had a fart corner.
4: Oh, you know he did. Yeah, yeah. You know he did. He's number one crop dust suspect. Yeah.
3: 36-year-old Candy Sidney Browning calls it...
0: Candy Browning? Hmm.
4: What is that?
3: Can you stop going to the butt every time we do a story?
0: This is about farts. You do a story about farts, and yet I'm somehow... Go ahead. What have you got?
3: It calls it the classroom gas station. She says students who need to pass gas can quietly walk to the back of the room and do it there. The idea is to avoid disruptions caused by kids announcing they farted.
4: I farted.
3: Or classmates trying to figure out who did it, because we all know farts are funny.
4: Who farted?
3: Yeah. Especially in second grade.
2: In school, it was like you were a pariah for a little while if you farted in class.
0: Yeah, yeah. I would think this would, I hate to use the term backfire, but.
4: I did everything I could not to fart in class.
16: What grade is this?
3: Second.
16: These little kids doing that is probably funny.
3: Sidney Browning
2: says. It wasn't when I was a kid, man.
0: So you send them to the corner, and that's the gas station?
3: Yeah, she says she wants students to understand that passing gas is a normal bodily function.
2: Yeah.
3: She told the Today Show that students now barely pay attention when someone uses the gas station, suggesting the novelty has finally worn off.
2: It worked.
16: Yeah, good for her.
0: Well, you get a kid with a little too much confidence, all of a sudden it's the shart station.
2: That can happen.
0: Poor guy.
3: Yeah.
0: I don't know.
2: You don't know?
3: There it is.
16: What's it say? Gusty wind area.
2: Oh, that's
3: right. It's got spray stuff so you can spray away the smell.
0: Do you have to put on a silly hat?
3: A silly hat?
2: Oh, like a dunce cap.
0: Like a dunce cap. By the way, is the dunce cap, was that a real thing?
2: It was. And I think it should be brought back.
4: Yeah. He's a dunce.
0: We'd have to get one here, but we'd have to put headphones somehow affixed to it.
4: More corporal punishment to embarrass them publicly.
2: Right.
4: What I say.
3: I don't know. I think a fart corner is kind of cute.
16: Yeah.
0: We could probably use one instead of whoever it is that's constantly...
3: Oh, it's crop dusting here.
0: Crop dusting in the hallway.
4: It's you.
16: It's all of Never. You.
2: You think some...
16: Every single one of you does it.
2: You think a junior high teacher will eventually have a random boner corner?
16: Stick here.
2: Except that there'd be eight guys at once.
3: What do you have to do? Just stand there and wait till it goes down before you can leave?
4: And don't forget your book.
3: How long does that take?
2: It varies.
3: It varies?
2: Yeah.
4: Six to eight hours.
16: They still have laptops now. I mean, no books, but they can hold the laptop in front of them.
4: I'm being told the hat they have to wear is a fart fez.
3: That's funny.
4: How about that?
0: Love the fez.
4: Yeah.
3: Do you ever wear a fez?
4: Don't do it without your fez on.
0: No, but one of my friends used to, he was in the band, The Cousins from Venus.
3: Oh, that's right. He would always
0: wear a fez on stage. Hilarious.
16: Which one's the fez?
4: Really?
3: The one that's...
0: It's
2: Shriners.
16: Shriners.
3: And it has like a little tassel on it.
16: Yeah. I got
4: it. It serves no purpose.
0: It looks like almost like a flower pot.
2: One of my favorite Austin Powers lines. I can't recall your name, but your fez is familiar.
0: There's a terrific Steely Dan song.
3: About a fez?
0: Gonna do it without your fez.
4: Don't do it without your fez.
0: Yes, or something.
16: Okay.
0: I'm serious. You don't.
16: Yeah, I believe
3: you. Is that the title of the song?
16: I 100% believe you.
4: It's a rare misstep for Steely Dan in my book.
0: It's great.
3: Not familiar with it.
2: Because it's nothing.
0: Yeah. What do you mean it's nothing?
4: Here we go.
0: Don't do it like that.
2: Yeah. Oh, yeah, that's no good.
16: Is he talking about sex?
2: Who knows?
3: It almost has like a Mummy's feel to it.
4: That's what I am. Please understand. Your holy man.
0: Great song.
2: Oh, good.
0: You know,
2: what's his face? What's his name?
0: Donald Fagen.
2: Yeah, Fagen, he just loves, I'm right here and then I'm here.
16: Yeah. That sounds like every other song I've heard of theirs.
0: I'm sorry.
2: Les Fagen, Steely Dan is the best.
16: Okay.
0: Huh. What?
2: Yeah. Can't buy a thrill. They didn't muck around with that.
16: Okay.
2: It's legit songs, good melody, something you can sink your teeth into.
4: Something with a bouncy seat.
0: I may have to get a new seat. I can't sit this close to someone who's basking.
3: Do you know what album that song is on?
0: Is that Katie Light? I don't know.
2: He probably introduces himself like, my name is Donald.
4: The Royal Scam, maybe?
0: Could be.
3: No worries.
0: They're all great.
2: It is a Royal Scam.
0: They're all terrific. He's no Engelbert Humperdinck.
16: Hey, do you guys want some cookies next break?
2: Yes.
4: Yeah.
16: Okay, good.
0: Coming up, a little bit of history on the way. And also coming up, we're going to talk with Gil Moore, the drummer in the great band Triumph. We'll update on the Loose Lions. And we got a cheese in the news that involves a lawsuit.
4: I'm wondering where the lions are.
0: Wonder Where the Lions Are. That's a Bruce Cockburn tune.
4: Yes.
0: Great song.
4: Cockburn, as I used to say.
0: it's spelled,
3: kind of that way.
0: It is spelled Cockburn, but it's pronounced Cockburn.
4: And it was on the Royal Scam, by the way, the Fez.
0: Okay. Thank you very much. Also, we have a super glue in the news in a bad way. We are in the O'Reilly Auto Parts studios, but before we move on, I want to tell you a little bit about our friends at American Financing, because the clock is ticking. 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
4: No, it would be.
0: Last Tuesday, I went to the mall, forgot my backpack.
4: Yeah.
0: Now in the national news. 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
4: Kelly Auto Parts Studios. Christy Lee at the news desk.
3: Hello.
4: Hello, indeed. There's Josh Arnold.
2: Hi there.
4: Hi. There's Ace Cosby.
2: Hello.
4: Hello. And there's Tom Griswold. Hello, Tom.
0: I'm looking over a little bit of history for you.
2: Oh, it is that time, isn't it?
4: Gosh.
0: There we go.
3: What we got today?
2: Well, September 19th.
3: August 28th. Can you believe August is almost over?
4: Yes, sir.
0: This is interesting. Events in August. The first known photograph of a tornado taken in 1884.
4: You know how hard it is to get a tornado to sit for a picture?
2: Very difficult.
4: Really, really tough.
0: And this guy's, I'm not kidding, this guy's name, the guy that took the picture.
4: Crash Windy or something.
0: Is F. He went by his initials.
2: F, it's Windy.
0: Yeah, F.N. Thompson.
3: So, F.N. Thompson?
2: That F and Thompson and his camera.
4: Yeah. F and Thompson and his GD camera.
0: That F and tornado nearly killed him. He later died taking pictures of
4: focus on that.
0: Of an avalanche. Okay, no.
4: I thought it was going to be.
2: Am I zooming in or is that getting close?
4: A tiger attack or.
0: On this date in 1965, this is overrated. Bob Dylan booed for playing the electric guitar, blah, blah, blah.
4: Yeah, why has that hung on so much?
0: It's kind of a myth.
3: Is that the Monterey Pop Festival?
0: No.
3: One was it?
0: It was Folk
3: Festival, wasn't it?
0: Forest Hills, New York.
3: Oh,
4: the U.S. Open Festival, yeah.
0: That's right. It's not like you went out there and kiss makeup and had flash pods, whatever you call them.
2: Didn't it just kind of become a symbol of the epic changing? E-P-O-C-H?
0: Yeah, but apparently it really isn't what happened. It was because E-P-O-C-H. He was playing different songs.
4: Epic. Yes.
0: So anyway, there are a bunch of annoyed hipsters, I guess. But he went electric. I prefer a gas-powered car. I don't know about you. And a gas-powered guitar as well.
4: There are many, many people listening right now who can't get through a day without hearing a Bob Dylan song, I bet.
3: Ugh, not me.
0: Let's on the other side of that, 1973, Marvin Gaye released Let's Get It On.
3: Now we're talking.
0: Yeah. They played that at the beginning of UFC fights.
3: Do they really?
0: Get the crowd. Let's get it on. Was he on your list of
4: Marvin Gaye?
0: Sexy.
4: He was very sexy.
0: Yeah. Tim Wilson used to say he's the only guy that could write a protest song that was also a panty dropper.
4: He had it going on.
0: Yeah. How about this one? Oh, Christy, this will make you sad.
3: What?
0: 1996, Prince Charles and Princess Diana divorced.
3: Yeah, that's sad.
0: What do those two look like? Anybody ever get any pictures of them?
4: That's hard. Yeah. Why didn't that happen?
0: He was probably grateful that his great-great-great-great-grandfather, Henry VIII, made divorce legal.
2: Yeah, he didn't have to behead her.
0: Waited
2: for...
0: I understand he was comforted by Prince Andrew.
2: Oh. Isn't that nice?
3: Went to a party?
2: I went to Chuck E. Cheese.
0: I got a friend that has an island. Okay, Christy, this is for you.
3: Okay.
0: Born in 1917, the great Jack Kirby.
3: 1917.
0: Jack Kirby, you know who that is?
3: No.
0: Co-creator of the Fantastic Four, the X-Men, the Hulk.
3: How would I know that?
0: He's kind of
2: Tom wouldn't have known it if he wasn't reading it.
0: Okay. I would know Jack Kirby.
4: I thought he was with Mad Magazine or something. I was way
3: the only
4: off.
3: Cartoon person I know is Stan Lee.
0: He was sort of in Stan Lee's shadow.
3: Okay.
0: How about, you'll know this guy. Luis Guzman. He's one of those, he's Spanish-speaking version of an actor you go, that guy.
16: You would absolutely recognize him,
0: He was in Community?
2: I don't remember him in Community, but he was in Boogie Nights.
16: Yes.
3: I know who he is. Luis Guzman.
4: Isn't he in a gambling site commercial right now? I think he plays a bartender.
2: Yeah, he does. Yep.
3: I know who he is.
0: Okay, you'll get, this is an easy one. Daniel Stern, born in 1957.
3: Of course, I know who he is.
0: Star of... Home Alone, many great movies. He's the not Joe Pesci bad guy. He was the voiceover guy in the white version of The Wonder Years.
16: Yes.
2: The original, not the remake, yeah.
16: Yeah.
0: Well, I mean, one white, one black.
2: I understand.
0: No need to dance around that.
2: Well, also no reason to
4: make it that distinction. Why would you?
0: Just because there were Never mind.
2: Nobody even remembers the remake,
16: no,
2: really.
16: Not at all.
3: Nope. I didn't know there was one, to be honest. It
2: clearly upset him.
16: Yeah.
4: They've got their own TV shows now. Well, I don't think so.
0: I always liked the remember the version of The Odd Couple with the guy from Sanford and Son and the guy, what was this guy's name?
4: Yeah, the one where they just copied down all the old TV scripts and had him go at it.
0: Great show.
4: Yeah.
0: Born in 1958, Christy, you'll get this one for sure. Scott Hamilton.
3: Oh, yes. The skater?
0: Yes.
3: Of course.
0: 5'3", it says.
3: Yeah, he's a very petite fella.
2: And bald.
3: Mm-hmm.
4: Yeah, very bald.
3: Very bald.
2: So bald.
0: They're making a musical about him.
3: Yeah. Are they?
0: It's called Scott. Hamilton was already taken.
2: Yeah.
0: Okay. How about this one? Miss, right. Miss
4: that,
0: Hooker.
4: That yes. joke needs a flow chart or something.
0: Miss Hooker.
16: Yeah.
0: Born in 1961. Jennifer Coolidge.
16: Yeah.
5: Yes,
16: makes me
5: Coolidge.
16: Want a hot dog real bad.
5: Yes.
0: Stifler's mom.
16: Yeah.
0: She's showing up everywhere these days.
3: Legally about, Blonde, she's great.
5: Just about had it with Jennifer Coolidge.
0: 1962. Yeah. Happy birthday, David Fincher.
3: David Fincher.
16: Oh,
4: he's a film director. Director.
0: Film yeah. director. Oh. Made a lot of really good movies.
4: Did he do Fight Club?
2: He did.
4: Yeah.
0: No, that does...
4: I'm sorry, I can't talk about it.
0: Yeah,
2: no, exactly.
4: Yeah.
0: Fincher does sound kind of like a sex move.
2: No, gosh, darn it. No, it doesn't.
0: It absolutely does not. I gave her the Fincher.
3: There we go again.
0: She won't be walking right for a week.
4: Wow. I'm glad you're laughing.
16: I thought Fisher.
0: As an born in 1965, Shania Twain.
4: You know, Fisher as an anal Fisher. You miss Jess's.
0: I heard it.
4: Great joke. Yeah.
0: Shania Twain.
3: She knows her audience.
2: I love Shania Twain.
0: Yeah.
4: I feel like
16: she's great.
4: Woman.
3: She's beautiful.
16: Born,
3: she's
16: gorgeous,
0: born Shania Clemens.
2: That's exactly right.
0: I love this. Born in 69, the great Jack Black.
2: I love him.
0: Terrific actor.
3: I like him, too. Very funny.
4: He plays Jack Black a lot.
3: Yeah, but that's okay.
0: That's okay with me.
3: That's all right.
0: There's
3: School
0: a really,
3: of Rock is
0: There's
3: fun.
0: A really good movie, that a serious movie, where he plays a funeral director.
3: Oh, yeah.
2: Bernie.
0: Terrific yeah. movie. born in 1982, Leanne Rimes.
2: Oh, I like her, too.
16: Mm-hmm.
0: Yeah.
4: What does Leanne rhyme with? Go ahead.
0: Her band is called Rhymes with Orange.
2: Isn't that something? Leanne Rimes and the Oranges.
4: I don't know why, but when you said that, I had the vision of a car going down the road with one flat tire. I don't know why I thought that in my head.
0: This guy's, I think he's controversial and confusing. Born in 1986, Armie Hammer.
3: Oh, yeah.
16: Yeah.
0: It says here his great-grandfather was named Armand Hammer.
4: Yeah.
0: He tried to buy the Arm & Hammer company because he was sick of people thinking he had something to do with it.
4: Hmm. Oh, I thought he did have
3: he
4: something
3: started
4: to do with it.
3: That's not
0: what this says.
16: There's a lot of weird rumors around that guy.
3: Yeah.
4: He sure is a good-looking man. I know that.
0: But who would name, if your last name is Hammer, who would name your kid Armand?
2: Well, in this case, family.
16: Yeah.
0: Okay.
3: Yeah.
4: Isn't he in Man from U.N.C.L.E. or something?
2: Yeah. Which I think is an underrated.
4: It's really cool a good movie. Yeah.
0: Is he the man or is he Ilya Kuryakin?
4: He's the Russian guy, yeah.
0: Oh, yeah, okay. Happy birthday, Florence Welch from Florence and the Machine.
4: Oh, it's not Lawrence Welch.
2: You hit me back. I love that song.
16: I do, that's a good song.
0: A one and a two and a... That's Lawrence Welch. Happy birthday, Honey Boo Boo.
4: Oh, remember
16: she's like 20-something?
2: I bet you watched that, Ace.
4: Honey Boo Boo is everywhere.
0: Born in 2005. Yeah. Apparently, she's doing quite well. She's a nursing student.
16: She is a nursing student. So and her sister is on OnlyFans and claims she makes $15,000 a day.
2: Oh, my goodness.
16: A day.
3: Man.
4: Boy.
2: Is she pretty?
16: Not by traditional standards.
2: Tom would not like her.
16: Yeah.
2: All right.
16: Yes. Yeah. The opposite of what Tom would be into.
2: Gotcha. So she weighs more than 120 pounds?
4: Yes.
0: Yeah. What's her name?
16: I have no idea. No, they called her. She has a weird nickname too.
3: Yeah.
16: Like I want to say. Oh, Pumpkin. They call her Pumpkin. Yeah. There you go.
6: They call me Pumpkin.
4: All right. Pumpkin. Want to see my stem?
0: Coming up, Christy. What have you got over there? I know we got some food coming up.
16: Yeah,
3: we do have food coming up, and we have
4: cookies.
3: How not to use super glue and cheese in the news in a weird way.
2: A cheese that we will enjoy.
3: You like ricotta? I love ricotta. I love ricotta, too.
0: Oh, well,
3: this guy doesn't.
0: Yeah, you'll find out why.
2: Oh, boy.
0: There are lawyers involved.
3: Yeah.
0: We're going to talk with Gil Moore from the band Triumph coming up. These are the O'Reilly Auto Parts Studios. This is the Bob and Tom Show.
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7: Bob and Tom. Well-meaning, but...
19: Yeah, they're all messed up.
7: More than slightly confused.
0: Hey, hi, it's Tom. Coming up next week on the Bob and Tom Show, a bunch of cool guests, including comedian Nick Griffin and our relationship lady, comedian Allie Breen with Sexy Tom.
23: I just found out my boyfriend is going to a happy ending massage place from a male masseuse. I don't know how to feel about this.
2: You think we know how to feel about this? 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
25: 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A couple of frat guys from Abilene drove out all night to see Robert Earl Keen at the Cape Pig Swine and Soiree dance. They wore baseball caps and khaki pants. They wanted cigarettes, so to save a little money, they got one from this hippie that smelled kind of funny. And the next thing they knew, they were both really hungry. And

Found a store with the sign, said their beer was coldest, so they sent in Brad, because he looked the oldest. He got a case of beer and a candy bar. Walked over to where all them registers are, laid his fake ID on the countertop. The clerk looked, he turned, he looked back up, he stopped. He said, son, I'm not going to call the cops, but I'm going to have to keep this card. The guys both took it pretty hard. B-double-E.

John, he claimed to be the one from the Robert Earl Keane song, so they gave him all their cash. He bought him some brew. It was a beautiful day out in Santa Cruz. They were feeling so good, it should have been a crime. The crowd was cool and the band was prime. They made it back up front to their seats just in time so they could sing.

Yeah, that's his throat.

0: Dead on. This is it. Yes. That's it.
1: Yep.
0: That is Inagata De Vita.
1: Yeah.
2: Wow.
0: How did you learn that you had that incredible talent?
3: How do you discover that talent?
1: Someone stole my radio.
0: Mm-hmm.
1: And that's what you start doing.
2: Where are you from, by the way?
4: Patterson, from Patterson, New Jersey.
2: Oh, sure. That's famous.
4: Yeah. Word. You know, small.
2: Sure.
4: Thugged out town. You know, it's tiny. So small, we used to get robbed by people we knew.
0: Small.
4: People like, stick him up. I'm like, Andre? I'm going to tell your mother, man. By the way, how is Aunt Carol? How's she doing? I'll come home for dinner.
5: And now, from the Bob and Tom Archives, we dust off another classic. classic. A moment of frivolity.
3: Hey, there's a new poll out there, and I know how much you like those, Tom, that suggests Americans may be getting ruder. Nearly 70% of those questioned in the poll say Americans are more rude than they were 20 or 30 years ago.
0: No kidding.
3: And most people think parents are to blame for not teaching good manners to their children.
0: You you suffer from a little road rage. Let me ask you this. I'll ask you after I answer this phone call.
3: All right.
0: Good morning, Bob and Tom Show.
6: Bob and Tom Show?
0: Yes.
6: This is Gary from the polling center.
0: Hi, Gary.
6: I don't know if you heard about our poll results, about Americans getting ruder.
0: We just
7: heard about hell, that. Gary.
6: Oh,
7: will
6: my
7: you?
6: God.
7: Well, hang up on Gary.
6: This is exactly the kind of thing that we're facing.
7: Don't you put a big lip lock on my right cheek.
0: Hey, Gary.
7: Huh?
0: Gary, eat me.
7: Cram it, Gary.
3: you
7: know what cram it means? Don't ever call this number again, you
8: Thanks
7: loser.
8: A lot, ass face.
7: nice job.
8: Wow. Some people.
0: Wow. Never mind. I'll table my question for later.
2: This is Brian Regan.
0: Yep.
2: And do you remember this discussion about, I thought he really hit the nail on the head here.
9: I don't know how to fly yet myself. Mm-hmm. I mean, I have to travel, so, you know, and we all deal with the security thing. The thing that bothers me is when you go through the X-ray area, the businessmen who make way too big a deal out of their computers. You ever hear these guys?
0: Uh-huh.
9: Excuse me, I have a computer. I have a computer here. I don't know how you're going to handle this. My computer. Oh, is he from the future? They've been around a while, pal. I think they have a way to handle your computation machine. I'm going to do that with an Etch-a-Sketch, you know, excuse me, my laptop. What's that? And do you see it work? You start fiddling with the knobs. You want to see the screen change? Shake it over your head. I don't want to brag, but that's a staircase.
0: Yeah.
8: There you go.
0: I was very good at those.
9: I like to sit in the back of the plane, except for one thing. All the good meals run out.
0: Yeah.
9: You know, you're poking your head out from row 199. The flight attendants, is like they're like tiny. They're so far away. And you can hear the good meals getting snagged, you know, because the way it's shaped, you can hear them, even though you can't really see them. You can hear, we have a turkey sandwich, a chicken quesadilla, and a cold fish head. I'm in the back going, oh, no. I wonder what I'm going to get. And then when they get to the back, they have to do that flight attendant psychology stuff they learn. They have to pretend like the good stuff never even existed.
0: Uh-huh.
9: It never even was. Would you like a nice cold fish head? Would you like a head of fish? They're frozen solid. The eyeball's in there and the skeleton's coming out. It comes with a turnip and a spork. Oh, I was wishing you'd have one of them left. Wishing upon a star.
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0: You have hit a number of deer in your career as a driver. As you may or may not have heard, Chick McGee hit a deer on the way into
1: he
0: work.
1: He mangled a deer coming in this morning.
2: Oh, I've hit 11 of them in 3 years.
3: Holy moly.
4: Wow.
1: Wow.
3: I don't know if you'd hit that many if you were trying.
1: You work in a deer park?
4: That qualifies you as a marksman.
3: Road maintenance too.
1: Yeah.
3: Is your car made out of corn? What?
2: No. I think my wife's been spraying that deer's been on it because mostly bucks.
1: Wow.
3: I beg your pardon?
5: Bucks. Wow. What?
1: Bucks.
0: Oh, man.
4: Okay.
0: Wow.
1: Bucks. Can you people open your ears and listen to what the man's saying?
0: I said his wife sprays deer stuff in his car, but mostly.
1: Bucks. Thank you very much.
3: There's a woman you want to have around.
1: Yeah.
2: I believe that animal conspiracy theory to a T.
1: Well, apparently you are a marked man as far as the deer are concerned. 11 deer.
4: Man.
5: Man.
0: Well, be careful out there. How many cars have you had to replace?
2: I've replaced 4 of them.
1: Jeez.
0: I wouldn't want to be your insurer.
1: No kidding.
2: Yeah, they don't like me very well.
1: I guess not. Well, thanks for calling.
2: All right, thank you.
1: Bye.
5: Bye.
4: That would have been funny if he was in his car. If he
1: bam!
4: Bam!
1: What the heck was that?
3: 12.
4: Make that 12. That's a dozen.
0: Now, would that be irony? What would that be?
1: That would be
4: that's
1: irony.
4: A dozen.
3: That would be, my gosh.
0: He's the Harry Truman of...
1: The buck stops here.
4: Oh, there you go. Nice.
0: We have.
1: I'll get that phone call. Morning, Bob and Tom show.
6: Well, good morning. This is Mr. Sound Effects 2 calling.
1: Oh, Mr. Sound Effects 2. How are you?
6: Well, I'm doing fine. I've been listening to your little radio show here this morning.
1: Yeah.
6: Here at the rest stop as I was preparing for my shows here at the KOA campgrounds. We have shows at 9, 11, 1, 3, 5, and a Twilight Sounds Spectacular at 7:30, Bob.
1: Lovely.
6: Chick, I heard of your little incident this morning.
3: Yes, a deer jumped out in front of me, Mr.
6: Well, that's what I heard. Coincidentally, that is one of the many sound effects that crowds clamor for. And, of course, as everyone knows, Mr. Sound Effects does not use anything but his mouth and a microphone.
1: Let me ask you this, Mr. Sound Effects. What side of the coin do you do the sound effect of the deer? Do you do the deer getting hit or the car getting hit?
6: Well, you're going to have to just listen to it for yourself.
1: All right.
6: Because this is rather complicated. You've heard my famous dogs under a table.
1: Love that.
0: Sure.
6: Well, this is deer under a fender with, with dogs showing up and dragging the carcass away.
1: Okay.
6: We hear Chick's car coming down the highway. I hope you'll listen.
1: This is you and a microphone.
6: Yes, I'm turning around. I'm turning around now, and now I'm turning back around, and it goes a little something like this.

0: There you are.
1: Oh, fabulous.
2: Nice.
0: Thank you very much. Thank you.
1: Bravo. All with your mouth.
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5: Welcome back to the Bob and Tom Show in the O'Reilly Auto Parts Studios. Stand by. I smell food. There's Christy Lee at the news desk.
6: Hi.
5: There's Jess Hooker.
7: Hello.
5: Hello, Josh Arnold.
8: Hi there.
5: There's Ace Cosby.
9: Hello.
5: Hello, and hello, Tom.
8: Hello, Chick McGee.
5: Smell that? Smell that?
8: Bacon? I do. What do we got going, Miss Hooker?
7: Baking so smell. This is the Bob and Tom Green Room Cookie reimagined in the spirit of the state fairs that are going on right now. I did a deep fried version of our favorite Green Room Cookie, which is it's a Lotus brand Biscoff, but it has the vanilla cream in the middle. This is the one that everybody likes the most here. And so I took pancake batter. And instead of using a deep fryer, I put it in the air fryer. So I battered the cookies, dropped them in the air fryer for 3 minutes, and that's what you have here.
5: Wow.
7: A little powdered sugar on top. So go ahead.
6: Do you put vanilla in your pancake batter?
7: I do.
6: So do I.
7: I do. Mm. Yeah.
8: It's great. Sorry.
7: So
8: it's really good.
7: Yeah,
5: isn't
7: the
5: really
7: cookie
5: good?
7: The cookie almost melts. The entire cookie becomes soft
5: absolutely.
7: In the middle. And it's
5: oh, my God.
7: It's a winner. Yeah, that's it's so good.
8: I need seven more.
7: Okay. Yeah.
5: Oh, yeah. My God.
7: So it's just a fun way to do a deep fried, in quotes, cookie.
8: That is fun.
7: Yeah, at home. Yeah, just pancake
8: really
7: batter.
8: Really good, sorry.
7: Yeah, any cookie, pancake batter in your air fryer for 3 minutes at 350.
8: Gosh darn it. It's
7: yeah.
8: great.
7: Yeah.
8: So

0: Walk me through it again. Do you dip it?
1: I did. So I mixed a Bisquick pancake premix. Mm-hmm. So you just add water to that.
0: Sure.
1: And like Christy said, I add a little vanilla, sometimes yep. cinnamon too.
2: Yep.
1: And then I dipped the cookie in there. And
0: you put them on a plate?
1: Well, I put them in the freezer first because pancake batter, even I make it thick, but still it runs.
0: Oh, that makes sense.
1: And so I put it in the freezer for a couple of minutes so it set up. And then I put them in the air fryer for 3 minutes.
0: Great.
1: Yeah.
0: Now I need more iced tea. Okay.
3: Well, that's a treat.
1: Yeah. Wow. Good. I'm glad you guys
0: and you
1: like
0: can do it.
1: It
0: with any cookie.
1: You could do it with any cookie. Yeah. Yeah. You can, you could put anything in there if you
0: did
1: want.
0: Did you do a video of this one?
1: I did. You can go to YouTube and search bobandtom.com, Hooker the Cooker, and you can watch how I made this. It's up right now. And then all the other videos that I've made.
3: And you hear this a lot, but like and subscribe. It really does help.
1: Mm-hmm. Yes, it does. And then you could get an alert every time yeah. a video
3: You'll
1: drops.
3: You'll never miss a fun video.
1: Yeah.
0: So you could do this pancake batter thing with that. You could do this with a sausage.
1: We could, yeah. Yes.
4: Heck yeah.
1: Yeah.
0: Or a hot dog.
1: Or yeah. a hot dog. Yeah, we right. could, yeah, any of it. That would be delicious.
0: Very, very good. Now, we had a couple letters earlier this week. It began with a guy who made a hamburger, but instead of buns, he uses grilled cheese sandwiches.
4: Hamburger.
1: Right. Yeah.
0: That's a little, that's.
2: It's a lot.
0: That's a lot.
1: It is.
3: Tastes delicious.
1: Yeah, I imagine I'm sure, it's but really good.
2: Why don't you just put a hamburger in between your grilled cheese?
1: That's how I feel like. I love a Frisco, right? And that's kind of what that
3: yeah.
1: is.
3: Yeah.
1: Yeah.
4: No. It's totally different, and it's delicious. I don't know why you people are trying to change it.
3: No, all of a sudden, it does sound like there's a change of tune coming from over
4: yeah.
3: there.
4: Yeah, yeah, yeah.
3: This has been celebrated all week by
4: yeah,
3: him.
4: Yeah, it's delicious.
0: No,
4: delicious.
0: What happened? It's just, it'd be a lot. It's a lot.
2: A lot.
3: But what happened? You weren't saying that before.
4: You can't find it.
0: So do you want her to make one of those?
4: You're not
3: capable. I've had them. I've told you guys. I've had yeah. them a couple times.
4: Have a bite of that? You don't want to.
0: Oh, it'd be good, I think, yeah.
4: And you know, there's no difference between you hating something and liking something. Did you know that?
0: Makes me harder to pin down.
4: I guess.
0: Uh-huh. Speaking of things you can watch, how about something you can listen to this weekend? Our interview with Dolly Parton. It's posted at bobandtom.com. We're going to air it several times over the weekend. So if you get a chance, if you're curious about that, you can give that a listen. Also, coming up, starting soon, we're going to bring back our Pigskin Pick'em competition. And you'll be able to win each week a gift certificate from Steven Singer Jewelers at IHateStevenSinger.com. $500 gift certificate each week. Thank you, Steven Singer. It's going to be a lot of fun as the NFL season gets ready to kick off. Now, we go over that way. That's where Christy Lee's sitting. What have you got over there?
2: Well, speaking of food, a Pennsylvania man is suing a restaurant after slipping on ricotta cheese.
3: Oh, that is slippery, isn't it?
2: Yeah. In the suit filed in civil court, Mr. Alan Euler claims he injured his back after a white, slimy, slippery, cheese-like or food-related substance.
4: What's his last name?
2: Euler, U-H-L-E-R.
0: Euler.
4: Euler.
2: This was outside the restaurant called Olives and Peppers. He says it caused him to slip and fall on the ground. Alleges that after he and his wife were seated in the restaurant, he walked back outside to take pictures of the suspected ricotta-like substance, but found staff flooding the area with soap and water to remove evidence of the alleged cheese slip.
3: Or were they cleaning up the mess?
2: Yeah. But lawsuit contends Mr. Euler preserved the foreign substance.
0: What do you want, a chalk outline where he fell?
2: That remained on his pants and shoes following the fall.
3: Somebody slips and falls.
2: Yeah. Right. Yeah.
3: And then they go, oh, there's ricotta cheese here.
4: We need to clean it up.
0: Yeah, we got to clean it up.
3: Why wouldn't they just cleaned it up?
2: Right.
4: They weren't trying to hide anything.
2: Mr. Euler accusing the restaurant's owners of negligence.
3: A chalk outline.
2: And seeking an unspecified amount in
3: just
2: damages.
3: Just a prick.
0: I mean, the guy, he may have a point, but this is the funny part of this. It says the lawsuit says he preserved the foreign substance yeah. that remained on his pants and shoes.
3: All right.
0: I mean, did you ever preserve a foreign substance on your pants?
3: Well, in this case, he wanted
2: evidence.
0: What's her name?
4: What do you want? Mozzarella
2: Monica
4: cheese?
2: Lewinsky? Is that what you're looking for?
0: Yep. Yeah. Uh-huh. He's Monica Lewinsky.
4: And the dress.
0: Lewinsky-ing his pants.
4: And the DNA and the thing.
0: Oh, God.
2: A bride and groom and more than a quarter of their guests were allegedly sickened by food served at the trendy Brooklyn hotel that hosted their wedding reception.
4: Uh-oh.
1: Oh.
2: In the complaint, attorney Michael Ahern alleges he and his wife contracted norovirus from a kitchen staffer at the Box House Hotel, who was purportedly suffering from the illness at the time of the wedding reception. The couple said they paid the Box House about $30,000 to cater their reception. Afterwards, they said they endured repeated episodes of vomiting and diarrhea, in addition to chills, abdominal cramps, and fatigue, and were bedridden for several days. More than 30 of the 112 guests who attended the reception also fell ill with norovirus-type symptoms.
4: That is no fun.
2: The Box House Hotel argues that norovirus was everywhere in New York at the time of the event. They couldn't pinpoint it just to them.
3: Sure.
4: What kind of a name is the Box House? Is that like a...
2: I don't know.
4: I guess...
0: Maybe it was an old box factory. Yeah. But, I mean, so a lot of the guests also, whatever this bug was, a lot of people got it.
2: Right.
1: Yeah.
0: So, awkward.
2: Mm-hmm.
0: You're supposed to toss rice at weddings, not toss your cookies on.
1: Really throw a wrench in the honeymoon.
2: Yeah.
0: Oh, yeah, that's the worst video ever. You know.
4: But someone's into that.
0: Diarrhea honeymoon.
2: Oh, God.
3: Yeah, don't Google that.
2: No.
4: I was going to go vomit honeymoon, but...
3: That one's gross, too.
4: Yeah, yeah, they're all gross. Yeah. Who's into that? God, I can't believe it.
2: No, I hope not anyone.
1: Oh, two girls, one cup?
4: Yeah, there it is.
0: Yeah, Diarrhea Honeymoon is a rom-com you will not see on the Hallmark Channel.
4: And Paul Rudd in that,
0: I think. It'll be a meet cute. what's coming up, Christy Lee?
2: We still have an update on our lion story. We have how not to use crazy glue. We have an interesting hiker story. Reunited with a backpack he lost
0: 60 years ago.
2: Well, I was getting there. This is,
3: that is going to be boring.
4: He just can't help himself.
0: No. Well, I mean,
4: yeah, I don't understand.
0: If the story wouldn't be all that great, last Tuesday.
4: No, it would be.
0: Last Tuesday, I went to the mall, forgot my backpack.
4: Yeah.
0: Now on the national news. Oh, right, this is the international news wire. Bobby gets his algebra book back.
3: Either way, that one's not keeping people listening.
4: News.
0: Wait, you find out what else?
4: No.
0: There
4: was a rubber in it with diarrhea.
2: And we also
4: on it.
2: We have a very special guest coming up next break.
0: We're going to talk with Gil Moore from the band Triumph. They're back out. Right now, I want to talk about health stuff from people that know what they're talking about. 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
10: He once shot a man just for snoring.

so we just called him Fred. He was riding across the desert on a horse to another town, looking for a woman in a nightgown. The horse's name was... I didn't know what his name was.

0: That song was written under the influence of marijuana, which has a tendency to make you think things are actually funnier than what they really are. Had you been smoking marijuana at the time of hearing this song, you'd be laying on the floor right now saying, "That Fred song is whipping my eyes. Turn it off."
1: Best frozen candy bar.
2: Oh, boy.
3: That's a tough one.
1: Nestle Crunch is pretty good.
3: I was going to say that. Those are awful.
1: Nestle Crunch.
4: That's why they put ice cream
1: in. You know, I'm kind
4: them.
1: Of off the frozen peanut butter cup.
4: Really?
1: Yeah.
5: I don't like any frozen candy.
1: Frozen
5: oh, no, no.
1: Snicker.
5: I just
1: Snicker.
5: Don't freeze candy.
3: What? Can't wait.
4: Oh, I like
3: gotta get it in there before.
4: Dark Milky Ways. Whatever Milky Way Midnight? Is that what they're called?
3: Barely gets out of the store.
6: Here's one of the
5: fattest. Couldn't possibly wait for it to get nice and cold.
1: I never eat frozen candy bars because I can't wait then.
3: Sit there staring at the freezer. Come on. Come on.
1: Pull the chair up.
4: How long is it?
1: He's mad because we're saying it. He's mad because he's laughing.
4: Oh, it's all funny. Wow.
3: Sorry. But we need a palate cleanser, perhaps a little Brazil 66.
1: No!
5: Actually, this is a funny song to play while I'm just staring at the freezer. waiting.
3: People are dancing and you're just plopped down waiting for that frozen Reese's cup.
7: We're talking about those encounters that you have and what things are spoken. We've heard, for example, this morning, Jake, you want to review a couple of
1: choke me, you dirty bastard. I'm going to be going like a freight train. The other one woman screeched like an owl.
7: Let's go to line one.
8: Okay. Please. Morning, Bob and Tom show.
9: Hello.
8: Hi, who's this?
9: This is Jenny.
8: Hi, Jenny.
9: Hi.
8: Hi.
7: What have you heard or said, Jenny?
9: What have I heard? I've heard, that's what I'm talking about.
3: wait. Could you do that again, Jenny? That made my morning.
9: That's what I'm talking about.
8: That's what I'm talking about.
1: I need that isolated for my sports intro.
3: Oh, that's fantastic. That is so funny. Do it again.
9: That's what I'm talking about.
1: Yeah.
5: That's what I'm talking about.
3: Okay, listen, Jenny.
10: 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All Bob and Tom. All day and all the night. This is Bob and Tom Radio.
1: Welcome back to the Bob and Tom Show. Excuse me, I'm full of cookies. We're in the O'Reilly Auto Parts studios. There's Christy Lee at the news desk.
4: Hi.
1: There's Josh Arnold.
6: Hello there.
1: Hopefully, Jess Hooker is in the kitchen making more cookies.
6: She is.
1: There's Ace Cosby.
6: Good cookie.
1: Hello, Tom.
3: Hello, Chick McGee. 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Go to our YouTube page and YouTube channel, I should say, and you can see this very interesting way to make some cookies. Upgrade them.
6: Yeah, fun and fairly easy.
3: Yeah, with an air fryer or whatever you want to do. And a lot of fun and delightful. And I've been able to have a glass of iced tea.
6: Good.
3: Because those cookies were so great. You went in for seconds, didn't you, Chick?
1: Boy, nothing sounds better than a cookie and some iced tea. Man, that really just goes together.
4: Yeah, it does, doesn't it?
1: Boy, oh boy.
3: You don't like iced tea?
1: How about a glass of milk and your cookie? Don't want to do that?
3: No, not right now.
4: Okay.
3: Okay. Are you eating another one right now?
1: Maybe.
5: I had a second one because I wanted to, this is the only reason why.
1: Uh-huh.
5: I wanted to see if it was good dunked in coffee.
1: Oh.
4: And?
5: It was good.
4: Did you have one hot right out of the fryer, too? I wonder if that's...
5: You know what? It wasn't right out of the fryer, but it was still warm.
1: Mm. And how about syrup on these?
4: Oh.
1: Ice cream?
4: Oh, ice cream.
3: This is getting better and better. Once again, you can see a very simple recipe. It's a lot of fun and delicious and delightful. We're going to go back over to the news desk coming up, I should say. This. We're going to talk with Gil Moore from the great band Triumph. They're back out on tour. But right now, Christy, what have you got over there?
4: Physicians report the story of a man who tried to self-treat his incontinence by gluing his urethra shut.
5: There's no... this is insane.
4: The report details the case of a 41-year-old patient...
1: No.
4: ...who told doctors that he had been inserting super glue into his urethra to treat newly developed incontinence.
1: Come on.
4: By the time he visited a clinic 2 weeks after he stopped applying the super glue, he was barely able to urinate and was in constant pain.
1: You think?
4: Yeah. Surgeons made an incision in the bulb of the man's penis. Would that be the end?
1: The bell end.
4: The
5: glands, if you will.
4: And rinsed his urethra with 3 liters of saline solution for 15 minutes.
3: Oh. That's like a recipe.
4: They were finally able to separate the glue plug from the walls of the urethra through certain maneuvers.
1: Oh. Wink, wink. One of these. Yeah. Like that.
4: Yeah. Doctors then extracted a rod-like solid glue block measuring nearly 4 inches long.
3: So the guy was... So he had a problem urinating in his sleep or something, so he glued it shut?
1: He put the whole tube in there, it sounds like.
4: The man recover the ability to urinate normally and has no further complications, though. So.
3: I know, I do know that if you have incontinence on the other end, you want to use Flex Seal.
5: Ah,
3: that's the way to go. This is insane.
1: Go ahead, you laugh. But
4: do not do it.
1: Flex Seal, you can have a screen door boat.
5: You absolutely can.
1: Yes, sir.
3: I love those commercials.
1: Of course you do.
5: They're convincing.
3: Yeah. I guess cool.
5: I've not tried any of the products, but they seem, yeah, well, I would. I would try them.
1: You got a pool, put your screen door boat in the pool. That's
3: actually
1: what you need to do.
3: You know, it's funny because...
1: well, what are you doing out there, hon? Well...
3: One of my daughters is doing the... did your kids do this thing where they take cardboard and they have to make a boat?
4: No.
3: And they take them to a pool?
11: Yeah.
3: And the kids all...
4: No, we had the egg where you have to drop it from the...
3: Yeah, that's good. But it makes them think they have to create some kind of a boat, and then they get them in the water,
11: of course. They have to float in them,
3: Of course, half of them. You know, they don't always make it all the way across the pool. It's fun.
1: None of the kids are hurt, though.
3: No.
4: They're not riding in the boat.
1: I'm just saying.
3: Yeah, they are.
11: Yeah,
4: are they?
11: Yeah, they are.
4: They're riding in the boat.
5: Well, I was picturing a little newspaper.
4: Yeah, me too.
3: They make them out of boxes. It's probably
4: this
3: not.
4: This is part of the school thing?
3: Yeah, it's fun.
1: They know that cardboard's made out of cardboard.
3: They get to think.
1: Well, they're not.
4: How do you make cardboard? Never mind.
1: The integrity of a cardboard boat.
5: Well, I'm sure they put duct tape or something around all of it.
3: I wonder if they can use Flex Seal.
5: Yeah,
3: I'll find out. I'm assuming that's probably against the rules.
1: That doesn't make any sense. They make
4: your school
1: the kids
4: have a pool where they can go right in their boats?
3: Just for fun. It's just to make them think about how you do things. I think it's a great idea.
4: All right.
5: Yep. And we wonder why our chess scores are plummeting.
4: Yeah.
3: No, it's about thinking.
1: They're learning foreign languages. And
3: this guy, he poured
1: cardboard balls.
5: Exactly.
3: He poured crazy glue down into his urethra.
4: Yes.
3: Right? You
5: know why? Because in school he was too busy making a cardboard boat.
1: Exactly right.
5: He didn't learn about this stuff.
3: That'd be a great commercial, by the way. Do you remember the famous super glue commercial?
11: With the hard hat.
3: Yeah, the guy puts a hard hat on and glues himself to the beam and they pick him up.
4: Yeah.
3: This would be an interesting variation.
1: They didn't really do that, I don't think. Did they?
3: Sure they did.
1: No, that was a camera trick or something.
3: No, they did that.
11: Yeah, he's just,
5: I don't know. I don't.
11: He's hanging from an I-beam.
5: I missed that episode of Fight Back to see if it actually...
3: The guy's got a construction helmet on.
1: I'm David Horowitz.
4: It's a hard hat.
3: That's like the kind of helmet used on a... You know what I'm talking about.
5: And then they
3: put super glue on it, and they stick them on a beam.
1: They have something flat attached to the hat, and then that flat part goes up against the beam.
5: Right, because otherwise the dome of the... I still don't
1: think they did it.
3: What do you mean they didn't do it? Of course they had to do it. They would violate the FCC rules.
4: You believe everything you see on television is what you're telling me.
3: I'm a big super glue fan.
1: If it's something cool,
3: this guy could do it. They could have this guy dangling from his wiener.
11: Oh
5: man!
11: Do you remember when your Elmer's glue would get dry on top and you would get to pull it out? Yeah. How gratifying that was!
4: Yeah. Have you seen the hack where you put the Elmer's glue inside your cup holders in your car?
3: Why?
11: You mix it with cornstarch.
4: Yeah, and it gets it kind of gets sticky and it cleans it all out.
5: You can get all those tiny little crumbs and stuff.
4: Particles and all that.
5: You can also use your kids' goop or something like that.
11: Remember when your girls were making the goop?
5: Yeah. What do they call it? Slime.
4: Slime.
1: Did you have the kid in your fifth, sixth grade that would put Elmer's glue on their arm and then peel it off?
4: Yep.
5: Yeah, and we would... our rulers sort of had an indentation in the center.
1: Right.
5: You'd fill that with Elmer's glue, peel that, break them into pieces, then you could make long fake fingernails.
11: Cool. Took it a step further.
3: Wow. Yeah, the slime thing is still going.
4: And you learned to read, right?
5: Yes.
11: So that slime doesn't, it doesn't fall apart. And like Josh said, it'll get all the dust in all the places.
3: So finally something to do. My girls have been making slime for a decade.
11: Yeah.
3: You have to buy, contact lens solution.
11: Yes.
3: And Elmer's glue.
1: It's almost, if you could starch, maybe? I think it's a step toward making meth, I think, is making goop.
11: Well, you can buy it already made in
3: a
11: container.
3: That's no fun.
11: No, but.
12: Yeah, but that's the stuff I would use.
11: That's what I use in my car.
12: Right. Yeah. I would use the store-bought slime for your car because the viscosity of your homemade can be.
11: Yeah.
12: Just be careful.
3: Mm-hmm.
1: Yeah, you spend the rest of your life trying to get the goop out of your cup holder.
11: I've gone full Tom Griswold when it comes to detailing my car. Like I have a whole kit have a container and it's and I love.
12: See, I thought I went the full Tom Griswold detailing my car by paying somebody to do it.
4: Me too. Yeah, exactly.
11: Well, or you know how he likes to clean something.
4: Actually, my husband does it for me every Saturday morning.
11: Yeah, see, that's what I started doing. Yes.
1: Does he act like he's excited to
4: be
1: out there cleaning?
4: He goes. Fills the car up, takes it, gets it cleaned.
1: Is that right?
4: Comes home, he details it out. Oh, it's awesome.
1: Uh-huh.
11: I got one of those air blowers for the compressor that gets all the... I love it.
1: Good God. Oh, you see, Tom, you see what you're doing? My God, man, where does it end?
3: I don't know. We're going to get hooked up with Gil Moore from the band Triumph in a few minutes.
4: Rising temperatures in Japan have men seeking professional body hair removal in a bid to beat the heat.
1: I don't think
4: they have a lot of body hair to begin with, do they?
1: Barely hair on their head, right?
4: The trend is gaining popularity as more Japanese men shed their resistance to wearing shorts, once considered appropriate only for children in Japan.
1: Huh.
4: Japan's largest beauty-focused platform, Hot Pepper Beauty, conducted a recent survey showing just over a quarter of the men had been treated for lower leg hair removal over the past 12 months.
1: Did you see the temperature in Phoenix? It was like 98 at 2 in the morning. It's nuts. Like 115 during the day. It's really hot in
12: Arizona. But it's a dry heat.
1: Yeah, yeah.
3: Will shaving your legs make them...
12: I can't imagine that much of a difference.
11: It feels nice.
12: In the winter, I do feel a difference when I trim my beard. My face does get colder, but...
3: I thought it was a tradition in Japan to shave your legs for aerodynamic reasons when you're running away from Godzilla.
12: he enjoyed it.
11: Yeah.
12: Can't get mad at the guy.
3: I was just nostalgically thinking of what we used to do whenever we mentioned Godzilla.
1: Yeah. No, whenever we mentioned Japan.
11: Rest in peace. Yeah.
3: Okay. Nice hairy.
4: Police in Indiana on the lookout for two lions. The Madison County Sheriff's Department said a local resident reported observing what appeared to be a 300-pound lioness wearing a blue harness alongside a smaller cub estimated at 100 to 150 pounds. The lions reportedly spotted in southern Madison County near Pendleton in the Hancock County line. Multiple agencies conducted an extensive four-hour search of the surrounding area, but could not find the animals. They used heat-seeking drones.
12: Yes. I think the problem is they're looking for something. They should be looking at the missing things. So, we haven't found any lions, but we did find a bus stop with a bunch of torn-up backpacks.
4: Yes.
1: That's right.
4: According to the sheriff's office, the report is still unconfirmed as no law enforcement officials have witnessed anything unusual. But residents in the area have been encouraged to remain alert.
3: This is a great way to get out of mowing your lawn today, fellas.
4: Oh, yeah.
11: Yeah.
12: The lions are out.
3: If you live in this area. Hey, sorry, honey. I don't know if you heard Bob and Tom mentioned there's a lion loose in the county.
11: I live in this area. And I was like, we're bringing the pets in for the night. Oh, and everybody's going to be inside. Yeah, it was terrifying.
1: If I'm a police officer, I'm not going looking for the lion. I will tell them. I'll tell them I'm looking for the lion, but I'll be,
3: none here at the donut shop.
1: That's right. No,
3: I'll just stand guard.
1: None of the convenience store. I'm just having another Vornado. No problem.
3: But there's no confirmation of this yet.
4: No.
3: Okay.
11: Not yet.
1: How would something like this get started, though?
12: Yeah. What did they see?
3: But if someone
1: like a really big dog,
3: if someone had a license to own one of these cats, wouldn't the police know about it?
4: Yeah, and you would report the missing if you were.
3: Yeah, I would hope.
11: But there's a farm out there that they do have a lot of exotic animals.
12: Oh, okay.
11: And so I assume it's from that one.
12: I would too.
11: There's only. There's
12: in fact,
11: only,
12: I would question that.
3: Ready? Wait a minute. Yeah. I think we're ready to go here. We're going to switch gears here, and there he is. Hey, Gil. This is Tom speaking. I can see you're in your automobile.
13: I am, Tom. Yeah, nice speaking to you this morning.
3: Yeah, I spoke to you, I'm sure you don't remember this, backstage years ago. You guys were playing, it was a beautiful night. I want to say First of all, we're talking to Gilmore from Triumph, sorry. And you guys were playing at Market Square Arena in the opening act. Ace, you remember who it was?
14: Golden Earring.
3: Golden Earring. A killer show. And the band Triumph is back. You look great. Tell us about the tour. You're beginning the second leg. How's it going?
13: Tom, it's been just fantastic. I mean, I think what's amazing to, you know, all of us in the band is the spirit of the crowd is just so overwhelming. It's so tangible from the stage. And I don't know whether it's because we've been away for so long or whatever, but in great cities like Indianapolis, you mentioned Market Square Arena there, we played there many times. When you get back to whatever city, you know, in America, and you meet those fans again that you haven't seen for a long time, it just pumps the band up. So I think it's analogous to sports. If you have a strong dressing room, you have a strong team, like going out on the field. And we're very pumped in the dressing room before we go on stage. Everybody's feeling like we're gonna kill it tonight. And so far, that's what's been happening. So the reaction's been a love fest, really, with the audience. You can see it on social media.
3: Yeah, the band Triumph, by the way, among the stops coming up, Grand Rapids, Cincinnati, Green Bay, Pittsburgh, Cleveland, Indianapolis, Springfield, then heading out west in November, Albuquerque, December it'll be Vegas and Reno. You're playing the Fontainebleau in Las Vegas. And is that going to be it? Are you going to be done for a while? Are you going to go out again in 27?
13: Good question. You know, that'll be sort of an after game time decision, if you know what I mean. It's like get through this tour, see how everybody's feeling, what the schedule looks like. And, don't try to get too far ahead of ourselves. But I know our agent and manager are they're all gung ho and Live Nation's gung ho. But yeah, we'll see. We'll get through this run and see how we're feeling about 27.
3: And your bandmate, Rick Emmett. This is kind of a parenthetical thing. He has a terrific video that he made during that controversy about the song Stairway to Heaven, how it was stolen, blah, blah, blah. And Rick Emmett plays those chords and sings about 40 songs over the top of them. Now, Gil, you also do some singing while playing the drums. I've never been able to figure out how anybody can do that. You and Don Henley and a few others. Is it confusing or do you have to have like this... You put your brain in a special mode to be able to do both those things at the same time?
13: I think you have to, first of all, you have to have a hole in your head to do it in the first place. I know in my case, it was desperation. Like one of my very, very early bands, the singer quit on, a Monday or a Tuesday. And we had a gig for $125 that Saturday night at a resort called Honey Harbor here north of Toronto. And, we all looked at each other in the rehearsal and we went, $125. We're not going to kiss that goodbye. We got to pay the rental on the truck. And so there you go. Everybody had to learn to sing. So that's literally how it started. And, when Triumph started, even I was kind of like, well, I don't really want to sing. I just want to play drums. But, no, Gil, you have to sing because we're a three-piece band and, Rick can't be at the... a microphone all night. So I was like, okay. So sort of again, got into it. But later on, I started to realize like singing is actually a blast. It's a lot of fun. And now on tour, like I sing like a couple songs out front and I don't even play drums. But, as far as doing it at the same time, like I get that question a lot and I just say, in construction, you'd never see a plumber that was an electrician at the same time. Sooner or later, you have one hand on the drain and the other hand in the 240 volts and then spontaneous combustion, right? So I've had a few spontaneous combustion almost moments doing that. But you know what? I'll tell you what, you don't lose... it keeps your attention when you're doing both at the same time. I'll say that.
3: I always love the story of Phil Collins. Hey, Phil, why don't you get up to the mic for a second? Oh, dear God, the guy's got, he's got a better voice than Peter Gabriel. We're speaking with Gil Moore, the great drummer and singer from the terrific band Triumph. They always put on a wonderful live show, and they're out on tour. I highly recommend that you go see them. Grand Rapids, Cincinnati, Pittsburgh, Green Bay, Cleveland, Indy, Springfield, Albuquerque, Vegas, and Reno. Real quick, before we go, you said you had a number of bands prior to Triumph. What were the names of your, do you remember the name of your very first band when you were like in eighth grade or something?
13: Yeah. We, Rick and I have a contest on who had the worst names. Anyway, Mondo Plus Four was one of mine.
3: I like that.
13: And then I went right from there. I actually went straight downhill to Abernathy Shagmaster's Wash and Wear Band.
3: That's awful.
13: But, yeah, it really is awful, but it's hard to top Rick's General Mud. I mean, that's that one is kind of like a gold standard for bad band names.
3: Oh, that's so funny. That's
13: so
3: great.
13: I tease them mercilessly about that.
3: Okay. Are you guys going to do any recording in the future, do you think?
13: It's a real good question. We've talked about it. Undecided at this point, but not off the table.
3: Okay. Possible live release of a streaming version of this live show in the future?
13: Yeah, that's absolutely happening. We recorded Scotiabank Arena in Toronto with a massive, you know, camera setup. So that'll be, you know, getting into post-production pretty soon. So that'll be available. The other thing I know is I think our label's releasing like a series of authorized bootlegs, which are kind of like interesting, you know, board tapes from previous tours and so on. So it's kind of interesting because the audio on those bootlegs is kind of like being in the audience. So I know that's coming down the pike as well. And we're going to do a second documentary that kind of ties, I guess, a little bit to our first documentary that's kind of more about the tour and what we're doing now. So that's another thing that's going to be coming out.
3: Okay. Well, Gil, thanks for your time, and I look forward to seeing you in person in the band Triumph. I'm a big fan and always enjoyed your music, and you brought so much joy to so many people. Thanks very much.
13: Hope thanks to for see having you soon. Me on, Tom. I
3: course,
13: appreciate it.
3: Of course. Now, we got to move forward here. We got Chick McGee across the way.
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3: Thank you very much. And I keep getting messages from the owner of the San Francisco 49ers. He's confused about Hooker the Cooker. I'll tell him it's on the Bob and Tom YouTube page. You can get the new cookie recipe. It's wonderful. We are in the O'Reilly Auto Parts studios. 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
8: 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Christy Lee at the news desk.
9: There's Hi.
8: Jess Hooker.
10: Hi.
8: There's Josh Arnold.
11: Hi there.
8: Hi. There's Ace Cosby.
12: Hello.
8: Hello. Hello, Tom.
13: I'm just getting into it over here.
9: Are you?
11: Why wouldn't you? It's a great sort of bluesy.
10: This is good.
11: Yeah.
10: I love it.
11: Almost Roseanne theme.
10: This is one of my favorites, yeah.
8: Oh,
10: yeah.
13: You know what that is, Chris?
9: What is?
8: What's his name? Yeah.
11: On the mouth harp.
9: Oh, yeah. It's Tad Robbins.
13: It is Tad Robbins.
9: That would be my guess.
13: You're correct. That's terrific.
8: He's a great guy.
13: He's working on a new album, by the way. Looking forward to hearing that. Christy Lee is over there at the news desk. Couple quick things. Our buddy Al Jackson is at the Comedy Fort, Fort Collins, Colorado, tomorrow night for a couple of shows. Go see Al. He's terrific. Also, I'll urge you to check out Hooker the Cooker on our on the YouTube page. She's got a YouTube channel, I should say, sorry.
10: Yeah, you go to Bob and Tom on YouTube and search Hooker the Cooker, and you'll see all of the cooking videos. I have, like, I don't know, 7 or 8 of them up now, so
13: awesome.
10: Take a look.
13: And then a friend, and also you can make suggestions of things you'd like Ms. Hooker to cook.
10: Yeah, you can. I always ask that you guys comment and tell me what you think and make suggestions of things I could share with the cast each week, so... Yeah. If you've got a fun recipe we should try, let me know.
13: We've asked this before. If you could only eat one thing.
10: Mm-hmm. I'm oysters, 100% oysters. You guys
13: really?
10: Know that. Like, yes. I really do want to put myself to the test and see how many I can eat. I'm going to say I could eat 80.
11: Wow.
10: I think I could eat 80.
13: No, I'll have to call the insurance company, but I would love to make a video of this.
10: Yeah, let's do it. Yeah.
13: For me, if I could just eat one thing, it would be spaghetti.
10: Always spaghetti? Yeah. With red sauce?
13: Yes.
10: Okay. Gotcha. Yeah. Marinara?
13: I'm a big fan. Any mushroom, whatever, meat, whatever.
10: Okay.
13: Chick McGee, if you had to.
8: Anything Italian, really.
13: Really?
8: Yeah, I think the red sauce.
13: For the purposes of this argument, it's got to be just one thing.
10: Oh, okay. So
13: you could eat just one thing. Breakfast, lunch, and dinner in perpetuity.
8: Probably lasagna. I like that a lot. The big broad noodle. You know, nice. I'm a broad noodle guy. I like the nice wide noodle. You know what I mean.
10: They have a lasagna soup recipe.
9: Yeah, they do.
10: Recently.
8: There you go.
10: Yeah. Mm-hmm. If you want to take it in another form, I don't know.
13: Well, I assume you cook a lasagna, put it in a blender, add water.
9: No.
10: Yeah, not quite.
9: I actually have that recipe on my Instagram.
10: Yeah, I'd like to try
9: it. I mean, not on my, saved on my Instagram.
13: Christy Lee, if you could only eat one thing.
9: I don't know. I've said popcorn before, but... The nutrition person in me now would be going with something a little more like pizza or something that I could get some kind of nutritional
13: Josh,
9: value
13: it's peanut
9: out of.
13: Butter and jelly, isn't it for you?
11: It is.
10: Yeah.
8: Every time you say that, I have a peanut butter and jelly sandwich in your honor sometime that day.
11: Thank you. I hope you enjoy one today.
13: Ace, is it pizza?
11: Oh, yeah.
13: Of course. Okay. I'm sorry.
10: Speaking of, we have the three peanut butters that we have to taste test.
11: Oh, fun.
10: Remember that. So we need to do that next week.
11: Yeah.
10: Jif, Skippy, and Peter Pan.
11: Yeah, we decided just to stick with the three main.
10: Yes. Oh. Yeah, so we're going to taste test those.
13: All right. No Chunky.
10: I didn't get Chunky. Chunky is my favorite, but I did not get Chunky because I know how all of you feel.
9: We have
11: I think it's got its place. I like it.
9: Yeah. Andy likes extra Chunky.
10: I do too. I'm with Andy.
9: Extra Chunky.
13: You know, Chunky has its place, which is the garbage can.
9: I agree.
13: No, thank you.
10: You like a peanut butter cookie?
9: Mm-hmm.
8: Oh, yeah.
10: Yeah, I use Chunky peanut butter and a peanut butter cookie.
11: Oh, okay, yeah.
10: Oh, okay, it is different.
9: How is that different?
8: Peanut butter fudge.
13: It's a cookie.
8: Oh, yeah.
13: I'm sorry. We have Christy Lee at the news desk. You got anything over there?
9: Oh, I got time for one more story, I guess. An 86-year-old mountaineer has been reunited with his long-lost backpack and climbing equipment after the kit emerged from a melting glacier in Austria.
11: Oh, thank God. Man, I've been on pins and needles.
8: Right.
9: According to The Guardian.
13: I think this is an interesting story because
9: a hiker discovered items. This is why he thinks it's interesting, Chick.
8: Uh-huh.
9: Including an ice axe, camera, and a pipe dating back from the 50s or 60s.
8: Oh, there you go. This all just happened yesterday to you. That's right.
9: On the Stolzfelner Glacier at an altitude of 9,700 feet.
13: Solstafernur.
9: I said that.
13: Solstafernur. That's the name of the culinary school where the Swedish chef went. No, what's interesting about this is
9: they went through the heavily frayed documents in the backpack, discovered the owner's name, and tracked him down, the Austrian police. How wonderful is that?
13: Have you heard about how with these glaciers melting, they're finding the bodies of that had been frozen?
11: That'd be an interesting news story. Not a backpack.
8: Yeah.
13: He's been reunited with his backpack.
11: Well, what a sad life to have to. Oh, thank goodness I've been reunited with the backpack I lost.
9: He fell into the crevasse when he was hiking with his friends back in August of 1963.
11: Oh, they had to spend precious money on an 86-year-old?
9: He was sick. Yeah. It was in 1963 when he fell.
8: So he's clumsy and forgetful. Yeah. Evidently.
13: Have you heard that they're finding bodies in the shrinking...
11: No, because we're doing this story instead of that.
13: In the shrinking lakes.
8: Yeah, I bet they find...
13: Those reservoirs out by...
8: Well, who knows? Maybe Nevada? They'll find a backpack there at the bottom of the lake. That'd be...
10: Yeah.
11: Wow. Yeah, they were finding some mob murders for sure.
13: Yeah.
10: Oh, 100%.
13: Yeah, that's like the end of Deliverance.
11: A couple of them were in like barrels and stuff.
13: Oh, yeah.
8: Yeah, you got to put it in the barrel.
11: Yeah.
8: Well, Bob did it.
11: Grizzly.
8: That's right.
13: Would they put lye in the barrel with them, or is it just...
11: I don't know what. I don't know.
8: Yeah, they're not telling anybody.
13: That'd be a rough day. A rough day at the morgue. Well, first of all, we're going to need something to cut open the barrel.
11: In the movies, the morticians are always eating a sandwich while they're doing that.
8: Always.
11: Just to show that they're seasoned.
13: Okay, good. Well, thanks very much. We check out our Dolly Parton interview over the weekend. We got it posted. Go to bobandtom.com if you'd like to hear that one. These are the O'Reilly Auto Parts Studios. 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
14: This is a little love song I wrote some years back. It's actually a sort of a breakup song. I'd always dedicated to all the wonderful women who treated me like a load of crap over the years. And it's a little love song.
15: All right.

0: before I end this song. Hope you die. I really, really hope you die. Die, die, die, die. And die. Thank you very much. Thank you.
1: Comedian Nathan Trenholm in the studio with us. Now, Nathan, where are you living now?
2: I'm living in Los Angeles now. Mm-hmm. And I live with a guy and a girl. And actually, the last time I was in town, I had some cookies. And I offered some of the cookies to my roommates. And the girl just got all mad at me. She's like, Nathan, I'm an actress. Actresses can't have carbohydrates. I was like, you know, you mispronounced that word. Uh-huh. It's pronounced waitress. You're a waitress.
1: Mike Birbiglia is our guest. Are you dating anyone? Do you have a?
3: I realize what I need to find is a woman who loves me for my money but doesn't understand math. I know this girl, and she wasn't too bright. She wasn't, like, book smart. Uh-huh. She was, like, magazine smart or butter label smart. I know this girl, middle of the date, I swear to God. And she goes, you know what turns me on? I go, what? And she said, black guys. which I really found discouraging. Because I've been mistaken for a lot of things in my life, but I've never had anyone be like, you're black, right? I'm Olive Garden Italian.
1: Kevi Rogers is our guest. Kevi, having just met you, I can guess you're obviously an athlete.
4: Yeah, I work out a little bit. They have the whole thing where you pump weights and all that stuff.
1: Yeah.
4: You got to have a cardiovascular, man.
1: Mm-hmm.
4: I was playing basketball the other day. They made me guard the worst dude on the other teams. It was a fat dude wearing thongs. Right? You know, like, oh! Standing on the court smoking a cigarette. You know I was in bad shape.
5: And you couldn't keep up with him.
4: I couldn't keep up with him. I got involved with that aerobics. Don't like aerobics, man. That's too much like sex.
6: It is. Aerobics?
4: Yeah, you sweat, muscles hurt, and then you got a woman up there telling you you're not doing it right.
7: And now, from the Bob and Tom Archives, we dust off another classic. classic. A moment of frivolity.
5: Morning, Bob and Tom Show.
8: Is this the Bob and Tom Show?
5: Yes, it is.
8: Well, this is Ernie Furgler. Oh. I was just wondering. I was listening to the conversation, and I was a little confused.
5: Uh-huh.
9: Why is that, Ernie?
8: Well, I have shovels if you need to dig any deeper. But no, listen, I'm just calling. Tom, you're talking about meetings.
9: Right.
8: Yeah. Meetings are important some days.
9: Oh, yeah, but they're usually a waste
5: of
9: time.
8: Well, we just had one yesterday. You were talking about this. I was listening to the show yesterday on my transistor.
6: Yes.
8: And you were talking about how some clerks say the wrong things to customers and potential customers.
5: Yeah.
8: And, well, we had a little meeting afterwards. I said, you know, here are a few things, gang, that we should not say. These were reported by customers. Okay, now, I don't know who said this, but I told them we never say this again. Gee, a whole quarter pound of 10-penny nails? Hey, everybody, it's the customer of the month. Now, that's not a good thing to say. That's just belittling the customer.
5: Yeah, it is.
8: And how about this one? Where's the lumber? Right here, toots.
9: Don't ever say that.
8: That's not right.
5: That's not good.
8: Here's another one never to say. Leave me alone. That's just rude. That's just plain rude. I don't care what you say. Oh, wanted to tell you, we ordered pumpkins again for Halloween.
6: Okay.
5: Oh, good.
8: I want to tell the people about buying pumpkins. The wooden platform with the various sized holes out front is to determine the price of the different sized pumpkins.
5: I see.
8: It's not an outhouse.
10: There's been trouble with that in the past.
8: And I will thank whoever it is to stop your driving customers away. Well, the fly spray.
5: Thank you very much, Ernie.
8: Go. Bye.
5: Bye.
1: Thank you very much, Ernie.
5: Okay.
1: Ernie Furgler from Furgler's Hardware. We have another phone call, apparently.
5: Morning, Bob and Tom Show.
11: Let's do it. I understand today you guys don't think it's appropriate to meet face-to-face. Is that what it is? I mean,
5: that's right.
11: Tom, you think it's best, I guess. You don't like these meetings.
1: They're a little bit tedious, frankly.
11: So I guess you'd rather live in a life full of post-it notes, voicemail, and Skype pages.
1: Uh-huh. Yeah, that's exactly right.
11: You know, there's a reason why we meet face-to-face. I mean, sometimes you find the truth. Okay, you know, my son Jay's a cut-up. He called me up when he heard what you did. I mean, he thought it was cute, but he said, hey, Dad, of course meetings are no fun. That's why they host them in a boardroom.
5: Wow. Hey, he's killer.
11: It's my son Jay. He's got books and tapes, too. Uh-huh. Hey, I wrote a book about how to get out of meetings. If you don't want to go to meetings, don't be stupid. Buy my books, get my tapes. I got a meeting. It's about how to get out of meetings by going to the men's restroom.
5: Uh-huh.
11: It's called Conference Stall.
5: Nice.
11: I've read the book 3 or 4 times, and that's why I'm chairman of the court. I thought they'd get a bigger laugh. Take on the baton.
6: Doctor.
7: They don't say we didn't warn you.
5: Oh, my God.
7: There's laughter ahead. This is Bob and Tom Radio.
12: Here he is, a philosopher, a writer, a comedian, a man who goes to the edge, then folds it neatly. The host of Vague But True, Tim Bedore. Well, thank you very much. As I travel this great land of ours, I get to meet our fellow citizens and see firsthand why America is the greatest nation on earth. With one notable exception. Too many American men don't know how to pee in a public restroom.
3: You're here.
12: Even if they had to stand, women would manage to get more where it's supposed to go than the men who are using these airport bathrooms. Unfortunately, I'm an expert on this topic because every weekend I'm in airports drinking coffee, using public restrooms, and what is wrong with you guys out there? First of all, stand a little closer to the urinal, will ya?
5: Yeah.
12: Some of you are taking your shot from behind the 3-point circle. Fellas, it's a layup. It's a tip-in. It's a gimme putt. It's not hockey or soccer where someone's trying to keep you out of the goal.
13: It's a pretty big space.
12: It is. Step up, unzip, and knock it in the cup. How does all that urine wind up on the floor?
5: Yeah.
12: The drippings start about 3 feet out. Maybe some of you are dashing away to get on a plane, but the majority of us have enough time to empty our bladder, jiggle, and zip up without backing away before it's over. And here's the freaky thing. Not only are many of you guys dribbling on the floor, but some of you are hitting the partitions that separate one urinal from the next. When you're done, you're supposed to jiggle it, not wrangle it into submission. It's possible a few of you have epilepsy or spastic fits while standing there, but if you're not in one of those two categories, you're out of excuses for hitting the dividers. Looks like some of you guys are faking right then going left. Why am I so annoyed by this situation? It's pee. It's body waste. That's why. And I don't want to be standing in it. It's germ-laden horribleness. It's so germ-laden, you're supposed to wash your hands just after being in the bathroom because everything in there is so germy. Although I had one college professor who taught us you should wash your hands before you unzip and relieve yourself because your hands are what's really filthy. You touch doorknobs with your hands. Your Johnson is clean. Men take a 10-minute shower. We spend 9 minutes cleaning the old Sarge.
10: The old Sarge!
12: We get the old Sarge very clean, and then we protect it with a fresh pair of underwear every day. Clean your hands first so you won't get your dingus dirty, was this professor's point. Just don't try making a living with that education. That could lead to misunderstandings and a few bar fights, as I remember.
5: Mm-hmm.
12: Anyway, I digress. Call me a crazy optimist. But I believe the average male length and stream force is quite capable of 100% urinal deposit success. If you need a swing thought, here's a good one. Look straight ahead and put out a fire in the middle of the urinal. And here's another thing. Quit making so much noise in there. A deaf man can hear how relieved you are to be relieving yourself, which is definitively a case of too much information. Yeah. I was next to one guy, a Hindu or a Buddhist. I couldn't tell if he was relieved or meditating. He unzipped and I heard, oh.
7: Bob and Tom. If God didn't want you to listen, he wouldn't have given you ears. If you missed a few minutes or just want to hear it again, the all-day replay, Bob and Tom Radio.

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1: Woo. Oh, right.
2: Hello. It's Friday from the O'Reilly Auto Parts Studios. Hello, hello, hello. The Bob and Tom Show.
1: Oh, what day is it?
2: I'm sorry, it's Friday.
1: Thank
2: you. I'm sorry. There's Christy Lee.
3: Hi.
2: She's at the news desk.
1: Act.
2: There's Josh Arnold.
4: Hey.
2: A beautiful short sleeve shirt.
4: Amazing. Wait a minute, what's going on?
2: There's Ace Cosby.
5: Hello.
1: Josh is wearing a sky blue shirt.
2: I'm Chick McGee. Hello.
4: Yes.
2: Yeah, it's beautiful.
1: That's throwing me.
6: I'm leaving right from here to go fishing, and it's going to be a bright and sunny day, and so I'm going
2: nice.
6: To. I didn't want to wear my traditional black.
1: All right. I see.
3: Are it's you a going, good color for you.
1: Are you going fishing far away?
6: No.
1: Oh, okay.
6: But,
1: okay.
6: Yeah.
3: By my place, should I have the lunch ready for you?
6: Oh. What's on the menu?
3: I don't know. I can make some. I got turkey. And
7: how about some... How about some lemonade? Well, it certainly is thirsty fishing.
3: I can make some iced tea.
7: How would you like your coos to make lemonade for
1: all right.
7: you?
1: Let's see now. I have to explain. We opened with a version of Pumpkin Spice from Patty G featuring the great Michael Cleveland on the fiddle. And it's the reason I'm playing that is it's my understanding. I have not sampled it yet, but it's my understanding that Starbucks has released the pumpkin spice.
2: Release the hounds.
3: Yeah, well, school's back in session.
1: Yeah, it's supposed to be a fall drink. This is, everything is, I don't know.
3: It's a sorority girl drink. Come on.
1: No, but I mean, the seasonality of things is being ruined. They've had Halloween stuff in the stores for a month
3: Christmas
1: already.
3: They have Christmas stuff at the box store I go to.
1: Really?
3: Christmas. Yeah.
1: That's just immoral.
3: Yep.
2: I don't think it's immoral.
1: It's wrong.
2: You take exception with it. But.
1: No, it's like the seasonality of things is important.
2: Is it, though?
1: Yes.
2: Is it?
1: It's important not to wear whatever it is, certain colors after a certain day. Is that still a thing?
6: Selling is fine. I agree on the pumpkin spice, though. That could I get why they do it now, but I could that could wait until... October 1st.
1: Yeah, but I did hear, I've got to double check this, that McDonald's is not doing pumpkin spice this year.
3: Really?
1: Yeah.
2: I didn't know they ever did it.
3: Does this mean the pumpkin pie blizzard's already out at Dairy Queen? Because that's my favorite.
2: Ugh.
3: Oh, I
1: no,
3: love
1: No, see,
3: that.
1: Wait a minute, Christy. That's
3: why
1: fine.
3: Why they don't have it on year
1: see,
3: round.
1: If they have that, that's fine, because it's Dairy Queen and I approve of everything they do.
6: That's not
1: we have to look at this.
2: Did McDonald's come up with this?
1: I may be eating my own words as long as they've got pumpkin spice in them.
2: Did McDonald's come up with...

0: like the McRib for a limited time only, offering a product for a limited time only.
1: That's
0: like
1: real
0: that.
1: Smart.
0: Yeah.
2: Oh, did they, were they the first?
0: I think McDonald's might have been the first I'm aware of.
3: Everybody wants what they can't have. You know that.
1: Hmm. No, but it's, it,
0: the grass is always greener over right. the septic tank.
1: But no, but it takes away from the specialness if it's always available. That's what's wrong with our culture in general.
0: Okay.
1: As Don Henley put it, everything all the time.
0: Uh-huh.
1: Okay.
0: I'd look at myself if I identified with Don Henley more than once or twice in my life.
1: I don't think you throw Don under the bus. I just meant that
0: I was trying to
1: make a larger point about contemporary culture.
0: Somebody needs to tell Don he's Don Henley, okay? Cheer up.
2: But having a Christmas aisle, because right now, they're not in your face with it. The stores have them, but it's not like it's front of the store. Christmas music.
1: And I walked into Kroger and there was a billboard saying pumpkin spices here.
0: Who believes there was a billboard? Who believes there was a billboard?
1: Do you have $10,000 you want to put into a sack and I'll bet you we can go there right now.
0: Inside the Kroger, right, there's a billboard.
2: I do agree. It's not a billboard.
3: No, it may have been an
1: end cap.
0: Maybe
1: there's a distinction that is not worth making.
2: Oh, it's very much so.
0: Yeah, there's no difference
2: when you live in a world of hyperbole. I can see why you don't think there's a distinction.
0: There's no difference between an end cap and a billboard. You tool.
1: I can use the word hyperbole. Really? Oh, that's impressive.
2: Oh, you read it and say hyperbole.
1: I got a letter for you,
2: dummy.
1: Josh.
0: I did that forever. Hyperbole.
2: I did gun whale for a long time.
0: And I did macabre till last year, I think.
1: What is it?
0: Macabre. Yeah, the R-E silent or whatever.
1: There's lots of words you see in print. You never know how to say them, and you finally say them, and you get it wrong.
0: You've got my favorite.
1: So embarrassing.
0: I never came up with a word for it, but Superman's evil enemy.
1: Oh, yeah, we made that up. We called him Mr. McClixapix.
0: Yeah, I don't know how you say it.
1: It was an unpronounceable name, and if you said it backwards, he went into the fifth dimension. And I love their music.
2: Yes, It was. He actually did quite well.
1: And of course, I used to call it the fifth Diamondson. When I was a kid reading the comic book for the first time.
0: Diamondson.
1: It was before the Fifth Dimension Band was famous.
0: There you go.
1: They were very good. I got a letter for Josh. Can we open with a letter? Is it too early?
0: Do it, baby. Do it.
1: Jason, do you have the photograph that I asked for?
0: Although, I think there's something to be said.
1: Are these mics on?
3: Jason.
1: Do you have the photograph that I asked for?
2: Dealing with one of our engineers.
3: I'm talking to you.
0: There's something to be said for reading the mail at exact times instead of having it available all the time. Tom.
1: Okay.
0: You see what I did there?
1: Yes. We can save the letter. We'll read it later. What have you got over there? You want to give me a sports preview?
3: Sorry, Jason. That was a false alarm.
0: Well, as we thought it would happen, judges are lining up to quash the latest ruling of NFL, the league, Southeastern Conference, Big 12, Big 10, saying NFL players can't come and play after they've signed NFL contracts. A judge in Texas put that rule on hold yesterday. It affects more than 40 players. The latest piece of news, what turned into a confusing week of legal back and forth over the NCAA's new 5-year eligibility rule.
1: I think anybody should be able to go back, even if they played for 10 years. What the hell? They're all pros. Let's just acknowledge that and move on. The college guys are pro athletes also at this point.
0: My new favorite sports name, he's leading at the Tour Championship at Eastlake, outside Atlanta. Minwoo Lee. I love that name.
1: Is this a gent or a lady?
0: Lee. It's a gentleman.
1: Okay.
0: Victor Hovland right behind him, Colin Morikawa, and Chris Goddard.
1: First name, Min?
0: M-I-N.
1: I see.
0: I don't know if it's short for something. Preseason games last night, and they wrap up tonight.
1: Miniature? Is he a small fellow?
2: Jeez. Like a min pin?
0: Yeah. One could guess.
3: He's a min human?
0: He's probably smaller than...
3: Min hum?
0: You want to say smaller than normal-sized people, don't you?
2: I doubt it. He sounds Korean to me.
0: Yeah.
2: It does. Yeah, they're bigger than... The smaller Asians.
0: Bigger than-
1: See, there's no winning here.
0: There's nothing I like better than trying to be cool about it and making it worse.
1: I'm sure that you're wishing now that I'd gone right to the mailbag. Anyway,
0: I am.
1: So speaking of season, you guys made your New Year's Eve plan yet?
0: Well, there are some people that,
3: they
0: make
3: they
0: New
3: have.
0: Year's Eve plans. Absolutely.
1: I know. What am I saying? Yeah, I know.
3: You probably haven't. Don't even know it.
0: you're probably going to be some save the snail darter.
1: No, I am a huge non-New Year's Eve person.
3: I think a lot of people
1: I don't go anywhere.
0: I am too, but I hate hearing the explanation of it when somebody says, "Oh, that's amateur night." I don't care for that.
1: Yeah,
0: like you're a professional drunk. Okay,
1: yeah, and you don't have to go kiss strangers. And,
0: well done.
1: Yeah. Okay.
0: You ever kiss anybody? You just a total stranger at New Year's? I can't imagine you would.
3: No.
1: I don't think so.
3: No.
1: I hope not. In any event,
0: who was that girl you pined after who lived across the street when you were a kid? What was her name? Darlene,
2: the redhead girl. Oh, that was Charlie Brown.
1: Oh, Joanne.
0: Joanne Dalton. Yeah. What?
1: We don't
3: get her name.
0: It's just her name.
1: We don't give full names out on the show.
3: You have.
2: You could. You know what you could have done.
0: How do I know it then?
1: That's not it then.
2: Out? Yeah,
1: it's Johnson.
2: Right,
1: Sidney Johnson.
3: Good point, Chick. How would you know if he hadn't given
0: it out? The Doolin Dalton.
1: Because we were talking about it off the air the other day.
3: Oh,
0: no,
1: in a different context.
0: We talk about it. I don't know. At least weekly.
1: We were talking about something involving a game of hide and seek. Let's not go into it, okay?
0: She was the one that got away, I bet. You think about her often.
1: We were kids. Now, coming up, we're going to talk with Gil Moore from the band Triumph. They're back out there. We'll look forward to chatting with Gil. Triumph, a great band.
0: Fish.
1: And also, we will, of course, have your letters. Some interesting things in the news. One of the stories that's gone really viral involves the so-called fart room. This is from the Today Show, of all things.
0: Yeah.
1: But the other story that's out there, and this is, I apologize because this is what they call a breaking story. It's a little bit confusing, but at last report, the Madison County Sheriff's Department in Indiana, near Pendleton, Indiana, are on the lookout for two lions that are loose. But now the story is a little bit gray, if you will, because now they're saying that after a four-hour search, they haven't seen the animals.
3: They called off the search, and they're saying just be on the look. They didn't see anything suspicious. They didn't.
1: But they're telling people to be careful with their pets.
0: And I think it's mama lion and baby lion.
3: Yeah, that's what they're saying.
0: And the mama lion's like 300 pounds.
1: But they can't find anybody that had a lion permit or that says they lost their lions, so who knows? One of those odd. We'll keep on in touch with that one.
0: Hey, you coming to my house New Year's Eve? You can see my mama lion. She's out back here.
2: I'm not going to your house on New Year's Eve. That's amateur night.
1: Okay.
0: Sure is.
1: So we'll keep in touch with that odd story. We got a few other cool things coming up, including Ms. Hooker is coming in, possibly with a recipe. We've got a special letter for Josh coming up in a matter of moments, and a couple of cheese news stories.
0: I was just going to say it seems to be grilled cheese week here on the show.
1: Yeah, this one involves a lawyer.
2: Oh,
3: that's nice.
1: And there's a great Snoop Dogg story, and another story about things you shouldn't do with crazy glue.
2: All right.
1: Okay. Unless you're a qualified physician, I think crazy glue used in a surgical manner on internal. Never mind. You'll
0: you
1: find
0: still
1: out.
0: Do it. You still use it to close cuts, right?
1: Oh, yeah, but that's fine.
0: That's fine. Okay.
1: I use the medical grade kind. I get it from the Good Hardware Store.
0: Is that right?
1: Yeah. Oh, yeah. Okay. I'm not an idiot. Here's a quick message from the doctors, the real doctors. This isn't one of those, I read on TikTok. The physicians at Brick House Nutrition have come up with something. If you're interested in losing some serious weight, they've got a product designed for those that want to lose 10 pounds or more. And if you're not interested in giving yourself injections of a pharmaceutical, maybe you should listen up for just a second. This is a weight loss product called Lean, and it's got a 92% positive rating from those that have used it. Lean, L-E-A-N. 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I got a letter today about the rush shipping. Yesterday, One of our letter writers said, does that mean that Geddy Lee will deliver it to your house? The answer is no.
2: I said that.
1: Oh, I'm sorry. Josh, I thought I said some idiot said it.
0: In God's name, you get us confused with listeners now.
1: Zach, who is not Josh, sent me this letter, Dear Bob and Tom Show. I was wondering if I order takelean.com and it's delivered by Geddy Lee, will he deliver it exclusively to subdivisions?
2: He says,
1: I'll show myself out. 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I'll get back to the message here.
0: You just explained it.
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3: We have an interesting hiker story reunited with a backpack he lost
1: 60 years ago.
3: Well, I was getting there.
2: That is going to be boring.
0: He just can't help himself. Yeah, I don't understand.
1: If the story wouldn't be all that great. Last Tuesday.
0: No, it would be.
1: Last Tuesday, I went to the mall, forgot my backpack.
0: Yeah.
1: Now in the national news. Oh, right, this is the international news wire. Bobby gets his algebra book back.
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0: was playing in Miami, and RuPaul was real big at the time, and a lot of the staff was gay at the club. And they were going to go at like 3 in the morning to this huge gay bar to see RuPaul. And I was like, all right, I'll go. And so I go down there. I mean, it's like 2,000 people. And mostly gay men. And I'm sitting there by the record machine. And the ugliest guys there hit on me. I mean, ugly pimples, fat guys. I'm like, you know what?
1: Gay people drink too.
2: You were at 2 in the morning pool, man.
1: Man, he looks good.
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6: Hi there.
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2: Hello, Tom. 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
6: I was just getting some information over
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2: 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Mm.
6: Well, thank you very much. A couple quick things. Our pop-up store is going to be popping up again next week. And I never really go overboard talking about that, but I'm going to next week.
3: Nice.
5: Are you? Okay.
6: Because we have...
2: Thanks for the warning.
6: Oh, no. You're going to thank me. We have a couple of really cool...
2: Surprises.
3: I don't, Tom.
5: I don't either.
6: Well...
2: Don't ruin it. Why do you continue to try to surprise us when none of the surprises... other than maybe Hugh Jackman, have turned out. That's about it.
6: Really?
2: Yes.
6: How about the time a certain former Redskins quarterback
2: called up?
6: Oh, no.
2: No, he knew me before he knew about you.
6: You didn't know he was calling, did you? Was that a nice surprise?
2: That doesn't, no.
3: No, just a no.
6: Have you ever seen any naked pictures of Joe Theismann?
2: I will tell you.
6: Would you like some?
2: See, this is what I was worried about when Theismann calls, you doing something like that. He's not going to take that very well. Then I'd be embarrassed right down to my socks. And Christy's trimming her bangs while we're on the air.
5: I have one right in my eye.
6: Oh, hey, what you doing with those scissors? I've got a nose here that I need those things you trim roses with.
5: Oh, really?
6: You ever get a hair that for some reason is thicker than all the rest?
3: Oh, crazy.
6: You know, why can't I grow the one of those in my head?
2: I've told you a million times, Christy, sweep your bangs to one side and stop it. Okay.
5: Then I'd have to get Botox on my forehead,
2: right.
5: And I'm too cheap.
2: No.
6: Hang on, Christy, hold on. I got some, here, hang on a minute. What? I've got,
2: throw her the scissors.
5: I have scissors.
6: I got some baby scissors for you.
5: Oh, yeah,
3: those are, what do you use those for?
2: Babies?
6: All kinds of stuff.
3: I guess what I'm asking is, have those been in your nose?
5: Oh, no. I'm not touching those.
6: No, these are strictly the butt hair.
2: They look like Barbie scissors is what they look like.
6: Yeah, I have...
5: Scissors are funny. Do you have one pair of scissors that's like your favorite?
6: Oh, absolutely.
5: I have a pair of scissors, and I am not making this up. I've had them since we lived in the trailer. Like, since I was 14, and they are still sharp, and they still work, and they're kind of baby scissors like that.
6: Mm.
5: They're awesome.
3: Nice.
6: I've got a whole array of scissors.
5: A whole array?
2: Right. You can't open packages.
6: I have 4 or 5 of them right here. You think I'm kidding?
5: No.
3: Isn't it something weird? Like, if you were to hand me what you have in your hand, will you hand me the scissor? Isn't that the case?
2: Yeah.
6: No.
3: It's not?
6: No.
3: I thought there was something weird about it, like the plural and singular.
6: Wouldn't the scissor just be the one half of it?
3: Yeah, I had a teacher correct us one time. And
6: really, you just stabbed him in the eye.
2: But I believe you think they will scissor later. I think that's a singular.
3: Well, yeah, you can scissor a piece of paper with a pair of scissors.
6: A chick, of course, is referring to the...
5: To a couple of girls who really like each other?
6: There's a couple of ladies who are in love.
3: Oh, I know.
6: A little bit of scissoring.
3: Yeah. Oh, you didn't have to...
2: Yeah, Josh.
3: I know about the octopus kiss.
6: Now this, this Christy is a nose hair clipper.
2: I don't
5: have that problem
6: with a light.
5: Why do you need a light?
3: I have that too. I love that
6: anyway. Oh yeah,
3: it helps.
2: They
5: Is
2: need
5: it really?
2: They need yeah. to make have more light, more lights on different. Yeah. I have no, that one, and I don't like it. It's too sharp or something. It always cuts my nose.
3: Oh, but, no.
2: Yeah.
6: Now, Chick turned me on to the Cutco scissors.
5: Oh, yeah, I have those.
2: I have
6: the Rolls Royce of scissors.
2: I have two pair of those now.
5: Well, and they come apart, and you can put them in the dishwasher. Yeah.
6: And when you were a kid, would you always say, Mom, where are the good scissors?
5: Yep.
3: Oh, yeah.
6: Because you take the crappy ones, a piece of paper, they won't cut.
5: Uh-huh.
6: Okay.
3: Yeah, they would split, kind of.
5: Yeah. Yeah,
3: the paper would go in between.
2: Mom, are we part of the good people?
3: Those Cutcos can cut rebar.
2: Oh, yeah.
5: They can.
2: Yes, sir.
6: Probably needed in a few places in the world right now, huh?
5: Okay.
6: I tell you what, not even Bob Seger wants to go to Kathmandu today. Let's see now.
3: We're having
5: that
3: a nice,
5: is not funny.
3: A nice conversation about scissors.
5: Yeah. I feel like I've been
3: punched in the neck.
2: When he does stuff like that, he'll, did you hear me being edgy this morning? Did you hear that?
6: I never said that.
2: Did you catch it? Did you catch me being edgy?
6: Coming up, Chrissy wants to go to the bathroom and cut her bangs.
5: Yeah.
2: Dear Bob and Tom.
6: No, coming up, we have the Bob and Tom Pigskin Picks program. It begins just a couple weeks. Thank you, Stephen Singer Jewelers. Check it out at IHateStephenSinger.com. A $500 gift card each week for your sports picks. We'll be giving you all the details. I'm very excited about this year. And, of course, each week a winner will take on Chick McGee in the Shoo-In of the Week. How did you do last year? Do you remember?
2: Was way it? Over 500. No, I saved it with the Super Bowl.
6: Okay, yeah. Good. We'll get to our sports picks coming up in a week or two. Another weekend of so-called exhibition football is on the way.
2: That's where they played.
5: We had some games last night.
2: Naked.
5: Fernando.
2: Fernando did not do well. Couple
5: yeah,
2: picks.
5: Well, he had a spin. He had a spin. Nice spin run. That's the only one I saw.
6: I see. Once again, there's an unusual report this morning. Allegedly, the two lions are loose in Indiana. And I guess it's not ironic that the Detroit Lions will be in the same state taking on the Colts on Saturday in exhibition football. But no, real, actual lions
2: this sounds
6: have,
2: like
6: been,
2: a,
6: have been allegedly spotted, and the police are on it.
2: This
6: near,
2: reminds me of a
6: Steven
2: Spielberg movie release. Don't E.T. reports go up when he releases a movie and stuff?
3: Extraterrestrial.
2: Yeah. I think so. Don't you think?
3: That would make sense.
6: And did we do this that new study about UFOs and...
3: UPAs?
6: No, I call them UFOs. I'm not going to be...
5: No, I don't think we did.
6: This is a CIA thing. Yeah. If you change the name, people won't think that they're real.
3: Smoke and mirrors, isn't it?
6: Oh, yeah. This is just it's like changing the name of the brontosaurus. I don't buy it. Making Pluto not a planet.
5: Lake Ontario is now Lake America.
6: Oh, sure.
3: Yeah.
6: Okay. I was trying to say Stephen Singer Jewelers is going to be helping us out with our NFL picks, so please be part of it. Now, are we going to get to the mailbag?
2: Dear Bob and Tom Show, every time, Chick, that you play the Jaws theme when Christie's talking about her husband, it cracks me up. I just picture Andy with a knife demanding things from Christie.
3: But wow.
5: Totally not Andy.
2: But we all know he's a sweet angel.
5: Yes, he is.
2: Love you guys. Come to Wisconsin, Sarah says. Well, thank you, Sarah. I appreciate
3: you know what? Last time I watched Jaws, I have a problem with it.
2: All right.
3: The characters... When that song starts playing, they totally ignore it.
2: Yeah, absolutely.
3: You would think as soon as they heard that music,
2: yep,
3: they would flee the area.
5: They would know.
3: Swimmers would hear those first notes and get out of the water.
5: I'm with you, Josh.
6: Yep. That never occurred to me.
2: There's one shot of the shark that really has always ruined the whole movie for
6: looks
2: me.
6: Fake, or it's
2: it
6: out of the water,
2: really,
6: out of the
2: really
6: water too
2: fake.
6: Much.
2: And the whole thing is collapsing in like it's made of fiberglass. I don't
3: care. In the first one?
2: Yes.
3: Wow.
2: Yeah.
3: Because it's funny.
6: The shark kind of comes up onto the boat.
3: Those were some of those. Oh,
2: a 45 degree angle.
5: Yeah.
6: Do you know why they called the shark Bruce?
5: Why?
6: In all truth, it's
2: named after your dad?
6: Well, close. It was named after Steven Spielberg's lawyer.
5: Oh.
6: His name was Bruce.
2: Well, that's brand.
5: Yeah,
3: Bruce looked at me.
6: Little
3: hey,
6: comedy.
3: Is that a shot? Is that a shot against me?
2: You're trying to tell me I'm a shark in the courtroom? Damn right I am.
6: Okay, I got a very short letter here.
2: Okay.
6: Do you have the photograph that I asked for? If we could put that on our big screen here. There you go. It's a guy in... describe the situation in the photograph, Christy.
5: It's an old-timey photo of a man on a penny farthing.
6: And what's funny is he's wearing super skin tight.
5: Like a rubber, wouldn't be rubber at the time, would it?
2: I would think for the time, the pants are especially super tight.
3: Yeah, and I would think for the time, that was what a cyclist would wear.
5: Yeah, because you didn't want to get anything stuck in the wheel.
3: It's not terribly dissimilar to a cycling
6: outfit today. Yeah.
5: Very, very
6: and
5: close
6: a,
5: to
6: kind
5: this.
6: Of a long sleeve tight t-shirt.
5: Like a,
6: The penny farthing, did we ever figure out why it's called that?
3: Yeah. The penny and the farthing are two coins, and one is bigger than the other.
6: Oh, okay. Dear Josh, my dad worked for the penny farthing company. He was a big wheel there. Well, thank you, Bob. Nice. We appreciate the.
2: Wait a minute. Hold on. That's it?
6: I think you pioneered the short letter.
3: You know what? It never occurred to me. Look, the handlebars are kind of upside down.
2: Yes.
3: So that as you pedal, your hands push down on them, which makes sense. It helps you keep sort of because that almost looks like it's seatless. I don't know that it is, but
6: wait a minute.
2: I just gave Josh a T-shirt yesterday that has Bigfoot riding a silhouette of Bigfoot riding a penny farthing.
3: I love it so much.
2: It's so cool,
6: Josh. That is seatless.
5: I don't think it's
3: unless
5: seatless.
3: You know his butt might be kind of on it.
5: Tiny seat, and I think
6: what
5: he's
6: is the seat attached
5: it?
6: To?
2: I think the seat.
3: There'd be a pipe coming out of that back pipe,
5: right.
6: But there isn't one.
2: Well, no,
3: you just can't see. It's hidden by his torso.
2: It's inserted, Tom. It was a different seat back then.
6: Okay, all right.
3: Yeah, okay.
2: He's seated on something.
3: Okay. Because that second pipe would just end otherwise.
2: Right.
6: Okay, well, we'll move forward
2: which
6: here.
2: Might be cool. I don't know. It's just a bunch of nerves, right? Dear Bob and Tom Show, how about this? Writes M. Oh, Mike. Mike. Grilled cheese with strawberry jelly.
5: Oh,
3: that's interesting.
2: That's all he says. I'm a grape jelly guy, but I don't know.
6: That might work.
2: Yeah.
6: Because remember we had that story about the world's biggest charcuterie board?
2: Yeah.
6: And I'm opposed to them.
2: They have jellies on them. You have jellies on them.
6: Yeah, a lot of them have
5: blueberry.
6: Have jelly and then, so maybe it's a thing.
3: Some sort of compote.
5: Yep.
2: Yes.
6: Or compost is what they turn into at my house, typically.
5: I've
6: never seen anyone clean off one of those. Although those boards always have some poop-smelling cheese that nobody touches.
2: That's the best.
6: Uh-huh.
2: Delicious.
3: Yeah, there are some cheeses that I simply don't believe people enjoy.
6: Yeah, it's just a thing to say you ate them.
3: right.
6: It's like, what's that drink in Chicago? You have to malort or something?
2: Yeah. It smells like Bigfoot.
6: Yeah, you have to say that you drank it just to prove. It's like some kind of initiation at a fraternity. All right, and take the ping pong ball out of his ass and suck on it. And you'll be a Fiji.
2: You hear what I said, Tom? It smells like Bigfoot's.
5: I'll pick on the Fijis.
3: Now we're going to get letters from
2: Fijis. Yeah.
6: My college roommate was the president of the Fiji house.
5: One of your friends was the president of the Fiji
2: house. They putting out a news release. Don't be on the Bob and Tom Show. Way to go, Tom.
6: That's fine. Sorry. Just kidding. Now, I had an incident the other day.
2: Walk me through it.
6: I was pretty busy. Had to do some stuff. And I did that thing. You get your phone and I ordered some coffees.
3: Mm-hmm.
6: Two of them.
2: At Starbucks?
6: Pulled into Starbucks, went inside, waited around for about 5 minutes, and then the woman there was very kind. She goes, sir, can we help you? I said, yeah, I did a phone order. Mm-hmm. What's your name? And then she goes, we don't have that. And then she goes, are you sure this is the right location? Well, it turns out they've built a new one right down the street from the one that I went to.
2: And one of them is inaccessible.
6: The new one is the new one you can't get into.
2: The new one you can't get into.
6: You can't.
2: You think something as successful as Starbucks, they would have caught
6: If you're not northbound on that street.
2: You can't get into
6: You can't get into it.
2: Right. Okay. And it has a billboard in the lobby that gives you directions.
6: I'll have to walk you through it, but that's another story. The point is, I'm an idiot and I didn't notice that.
5: Well, I mean, it
6: new one. They're on the same street. They're right near
3: you. I'd be annoyed that the app defaulted to the new one.
5: Yeah, me too.
3: Why, it should have stayed on the one that you've
5: ordered.
2: That's interesting.
6: But it's not one I normally go to.
3: Right, that's what I'm saying. Okay. Okay.
6: So here's our fun letter here. This is from Kurt.
2: Oh, a very short
6: one. He goes, Tom, don't feel bad about going to the wrong Starbucks. I used to live in Indiana. I'd lived there my entire life.
2: Right.
6: I moved with my family to Arlington, Texas. Then he writes, go Cowboys, you're welcome, chick. What the hell did
5: you do?
6: Well,
5: that's just mean.
2: Kiss my Washington ass.
6: He goes,
3: Kurt.
2: Yes.
6: Once again, relocating, mm-hmm. Arlington, Texas. He goes, my wife and I were discussing what to have for dinner. We've all been there. We decided to order pizza from the Hut.
5: Oh, yeah.
6: I went to pick up our pizza at 4 blocks away from our house, waited around, no order under my name. After a long investigation, my wife had ordered the pizza in Winchester, Indiana, our old hometown.
5: Ooh.
6: I have never let her live it down. Thank you, Kurt.
5: Nice.
3: She appreciates that.
2: You know, my DoorDash switches locations. Like, there's a home a home address and a work address.
5: Oh, really?
2: And it knows where
3: it
2: I am.
3: Yeah, it knows obviously where your phone is, I think.
2: Yeah.
3: Yeah.
2: How about that?
6: Yeah. And then Willie did the same thing. What was the name? Yeah, there was when he was out in Colorado. There were, you know, some town has the same name. And yeah. So you got to be careful.
5: You have to look
6: at the state. Thank you, Kurt.
5: And if you have an Amazon account you share with your kids in another place, you might want to check that, too. I've had things be delivered in Chicago.
6: Never share accounts with anyone.
5: Well, I'm...
6: Do you have a joint checking account with your husband?
5: God, no.
6: See what I said? See, somebody's learned.
2: You.
5: I learned that on the first marriage.
2: You don't have a joint account with your husband?
5: No.
3: Then who do you have a joint account with?
5: I don't have a joint account with anybody.
6: Speaking of joints, we have a Snoop Dogg news coming up.
5: Yeah, we do.
6: Involving joints.
2: Who's sexier, your husband or Snoop Dogg?
5: Oh, my husband.
2: Really?
5: Yeah.
6: You think Snoop Dogg is sexy?
2: I don't. No, I'm just asking her what she thinks.
6: Okay.
2: I'm trying to start a fight here. Will you leave me alone?
6: You can just start it after we get back from the break.
2: Absolutely.
6: We have a nice letter here, which I'll read when we come back.
2: Okay.
6: And I can't read it. Well, sir, you do not want to know what a blumpkin is.
5: No.
6: Mentioned in the Pat Godwin song.
3: Google it at work.
6: Yeah.
2: While you're at it, Google chili dog and rusty trombone.
6: What's coming up in sports?
2: What's coming up in sports? Legal maneuvers in the eligibility rule for NFL players trying to go back to college.
6: Wow.
2: Preseason action last night.
3: I just heard was there a fly? A blah, blah, blah fly?
2: A blah, blah, blah fly.
3: It flew by my ear. I just heard a blah, blah, blah.
6: We called this right on.
2: Golden State and Washington win last night in the WNBA. And Caitlin Clark has a new shoe coming out.
6: It's cool.
2: We'll be very excited to share that with you.
6: Now,
3: who throws a shoe?
6: Also coming up, I'll remind you that
2: seriously,
6: our friend Al Jackson will be doing some live stand-up comedy in Fort Collins, Colorado.
2: Mr. Jackson.
6: This Saturday. We'll tell you about that. Right now, I want to tell you about money. Interest rates out there, inflation, yikes. And it looks like interest rates may be going up yet again. 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
5: Hi.
2: There's Josh Arnold.
3: Hi there.
2: There's Ace Cosby.
14: Hello.
2: Pat Godwin on assignment. Hello, Tom. How are you?
6: Good. Coming up starting in a couple of weeks, we're bringing it back. It's going to be our celebration of professional football with the Bob and Tom Pigskin Picks program brought to you by our buddy Steven Singer at IHateStevenSinger.com, Steven Singer Jewelers. Each week, a $500 gift card. Get something nice for your man or for your lady. So pay attention. And Mr. McGee will be each week hosting the special event we call the Shoo-In of the Week involving NFL picks. Very exciting stuff.
3: You're going to have a good year, Chick.
2: Yeah, no problem. I don't know.
3: I think so. You always hover around 500. Always.
2: Always. Always.
6: But you got to land above 500.
2: I know, to make money. Yeah. Mm-hmm. And not get your arms broke.
6: Yeah, okay.
2: Broken? Arms broken or broke?
3: One arm is broken. Two arms are broke.
2: Okay.
3: Okay. Kids, tell your teachers that today.
6: Okay, that's a good one.
2: Dear Bob and Tom Show, just wanted to remind you that 10 years ago yesterday, August 27th, the thunder god Thor decided to smite 323 reindeer up on the Hard Danger Vidda mountain plateau in Norway.
5: Oh, yeah.
2: A single lightning bolt did the deed. To this day, no one's sure what the reindeer did to incur such a wrath.
3: Right.
2: But by all accounts, Norwegians seem to agree that the reindeers deserved it.
3: Oh, boy. And if I remember correctly, you said that Santa had stumbled upon
2: Santa
3: that scene.
2: Santa came up and said, ho, ho, ho, my God.
6: Someone had to remind us of that awful story.
3: That story, it did take this show by storm for you know at least
2: what?
3: A day.
2: Of all the things you say in an effort to be funny, I did the quotes with my fingers, funny. You take this reindeer joy away.
3: That is one of those weird things. Those reindeer just feasting on a mountainside.
5: Not bothering anybody.
2: No, this, you know what this is, Tom? This is nature.
3: Right.
5: Yeah.
3: As peaceful and serene a moment as you could ever come upon.
2: Exactly.
6: Here's the story.
3: And all of a sudden, zap.
6: Agency spokesman for the Norwegian Environment Agency.
15: First of all, thank you for coming to the press conference.
6: He released images showing the carcasses scattered across a small area of a mountain plateau. Wow.
3: As the letter writer asks, what did they do to incur the wrath?
2: All Norwegians agree the reindeer deserved it.
6: Wow. No. At least Rudolph's nose was fully charged.
2: Ready to go.
6: That'll be handy come December. You know what they say, nothing glows like a deer.
2: Do you do you do the whole thing? Nothing glows like a deer. Do you do the whole thing, like the cookie and carrot for the reindeers? Or?
6: Oh, yeah.
2: Okay.
5: Do you put glitter in it, make the reindeer mixture?
6: We have a special plate for this.
2: Yeah. No kidding.
6: Yeah. Oh, yeah.
5: We did that,
6: but now we haven't gotten that stuff out yet.
5: Well, of course not.
3: Yeah, no.
6: The pumpkin spice is out. It's August still.
3: That doesn't mean we have to go overboard.
5: They call it Summerween. Have you heard of that?
6: No, but I hate it.
5: Summerween is now what's happening. People are already decorating and buying all their Halloween decorations in August.
2: Oh, I thought you meant between.
5: So it's become a thing.
6: No. Summerween. They're not using the
3: makes
6: word
3: me feel fine.
6: Maxing, which is my new hated word.
3: Oh, I like Halloween maxing. Yeah. That's what I'm going to do.
5: Are you? Have you started decorating for Halloween? Well, you kind of decorate year-round, don't you?
3: I've got a couple things that could be considered Halloween-ish year-round.
2: Right. What a freak.
5: No, he's not.
3: I'm a damned weirdo.
2: You're on a...
6: What have you got?
2: You better be on a list.
6: Give me an example.
3: There's a Jason Mask flower pot.
6: Jason Mascaro. Oh, I remember I saw that. I saw that in this week's issue of Vagina Repellent.
2: No, no. It's in Architectural Digest, I thought.
5: Do you have a plant in there? It's like a planter that you use year-round?
3: This is one of the dumber things I've ever done in my life.
2: Uh-huh.
3: I was excited about it. I saw it on Amazon. It's a flower. It's a Jason mask head.
5: Yeah.
3: With a flower come out of the top. I ordered it. It arrived. The plant looked great.
2: Yeah.
3: I went, well, I better water this. That plant couldn't be more fake.
2: Oh, no.
3: I poured water on it. And the water, there were like rocks in it and stuff.
5: Sure.
3: And they're all glued together. I just didn't know. And so the water just hit the rocks and just splattered all over. And I felt it's as rubber as anything.
5: Is it like a succulent? I went,
3: of course. Well, why did I think Amazon was going to ship me a fresh plant with rocks in it?
6: Do you still have it?
5: Actually, they will.
3: Oh, yeah.
6: Oh,
3: yeah.
6: Okay, nice.
2: I think we have, we might have an example of your Jason flower mask or your flower pot.
3: Yeah, it looks like just a little succulent.
5: Okay.
3: That comes out of it.
2: Yeah. Right. Yeah. This is a succulent, and it's a hockey mask.
3: Yeah.
2: Yeah. Mm-hmm. Yeah. Yeah. Okay.
3: And that's in my, that's my living room.
6: And okay. Year round.
3: Yeah.
5: Well, why wouldn't you keep it up year
2: round? So you just glance at it, or it doesn't get your attention right away?
3: Does not. You would barely, it's kind of on a shelf against the wall. You wouldn't
5: notice.
3: Oh, it's actually on like a lamp shelf thing, but you wouldn't notice it.
2: Oh, nice.
3: Yeah. Until you were kind of looking around.
5: What's the second thing? Oh, is that it?
3: That is it.
5: Oh.
3: Yeah. I tried watering that.
6: I can see why. It looks good.
5: Uh-huh.
2: That's
6: Once
2: wonderful.
6: Again, it's a Jason Mask vase.
2: Yeah. Do you feel that passionate about any, other than your children, passionate about anything, any fandom that you can share?
6: No.
2: No. Yeah, I didn't think so.
6: I mean, do you have would you get a version of that if it were a Washington Football Club
2: Absolutely.
6: Base?
2: Absolutely.
3: Like a helmet?
2: Yeah.
5: Yeah, that would be cool.
6: A helmet planter? That isn't a bad idea.
5: That's probably out there.
3: It might. I hope so. Yeah, if not, they're leaving money on the table.
6: And you could make one.
2: I redid
6: get a Sawzall, cut the top off.
2: And redid the powder room, and I just yesterday put a little Redskins mini helmet up on a shelf.
3: Oh, cool.
6: Now, is it the Commanders or Redskins?
2: Redskins.
6: Okay, it's the classic? Okay.
2: Or Washington Football Team.
6: Okay.
2: I don't recognize that other name.
6: Okay. much the same way I don't recognize the new name for UFOs. What do they call them now, allegedly?
3: UPAs.
6: UPA?
3: Or UPIs. What is it? Unidentified flying, or aerial phenomenon, something like that.
2: I think they're spelling flying with PH.
3: Okay. Oh, that's right, yeah.
6: We have a UFO story on the way and more when we return to the O'Reilly Auto Parts Studios. 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
18: Comedian Greg Hahn is here with us. Greg, you're
19: looking good. Hey, we're ready to go. Let me know. I'm fired up. Monday starts the weekend. Jaeger bombs and body shots.
2: Yeah!
19: Here we go, everybody. Come on. Woo-hoo! Everybody over to my house for some naked ping pong. Come on, let's go.
18: All right. Yes.
19: Cupcakes and cage fighting. Sun chips and Russian roulette. Come on over to my house.
2: Yeah.
19: Happy hour started 45 minutes ago. Whee!
5: Oh, my gosh.
19: I'm all riled up. This is the only job I could have. You know that, right,
18: Why?
19: Tom?
18: Why?
19: The job interviews, I was a nightmare.
18: Oh, really?
19: Seriously. I always ask you questions. You know, Greg, before we get started with your interview, tell us, where do you think you could use improvement? As if you're going to say, whoa, where do I start? You're looking at a nitwit. I've got the IQ of a cheese sandwich. I can't stop throwing staplers.
18: Oh, my.
19: I'm a biter. I love to bite. I hate soap. I'm no stranger to prison. Electroshock therapy didn't even make a dent. Does this look like ringworm to you? I make the same mistakes dozens and dozens of times. I love booze. I hate teamwork, and I never tell the truth.
6: hire this guy.
19: What do you think
6: guy?
19: Of my new cologne? Booty call. You're not serious about that sexual harassment nonsense, are you? What's your definition of success? More chicks! I enjoy trash can fires. When do I start? You got a business card? I need something to spit my gum in. Can I have that lamp? Never mind these questions. Your secretary is hot! How many sick days do we get? I feel a little bad, Cal, coming on. Here's my resume if you enjoy fiction. I wrote all that. Is there a bathroom in here? Too late. How much am I making? Where's my raise? It's Bob and Tom. Monday starts the weekend, everybody. What a crowd. Thanks for having me. I'm all excited. Everybody over to my house.
15: Oh, where's the bathroom? Too late.
18: Greg is a Marine.
19: I was in the Marine Corps.
18: Retired.
19: Oh. Hit him in the head. Well, I was only in for 4 years. 3 years active, one in the reserves. Just a little, you know. But, oh, they're the best, the Marine Corps. Hit him in the head. You hear things in the Marines you don't hear, like, in the civilian world. You know, like, as an example. How about putting a cover on that grape? That means it'd be best to put your hat on right now.
20: Right. Uh-huh. Yeah.
19: Might be a good idea. That means do this immediately or get beaten to death.
15: Yeah.
19: You're not trying. You're not trying. It means he does not approve of you being unconscious on the endurance course.
18: Greg Hahn. Greg Hahn is our guest.
20: You're not trying.
18: You are really your upper body very, very
19: strong. I've been doing the cardio, though. I do like 4 hours on the treadmill.
15: Four hours?
19: Just don't turn it on. A lot easier on the knees. Order a pizza. Get a Bloody Mary if it's early enough.
20: You just stand there?
19: Yeah. Stationary bike. That's good. Yeah. Just pretend you're going downhill. You don't even have to pedal. I just glare at the girl next to me. That's my new pickup line. It doesn't always work.
20: No.
15: Oh, man.
18: So are you seeing a lady right now? Do you have a special sweetheart? Is there one gal that...
19: I'm all single, Tom. Okay. I'm all single. A whole lifetime now of VD clinics and pregnancy scares. Bring it.
15: Wow.
19: You know, my act isn't really prone for meeting the girls either.
15: No.
19: Not really designed for that. When I come off stage, I have to open with, okay, now hear me out.
20: But don't you worry about it sometimes? Don't you look in the mirror and talk to yourself?
19: That's true, because a lot of people, like our audience, that are hardworking people out there, they've got good careers. You know, they've got a beautiful family and stability. And then there's me. I travel around like a circus freak. Never been married, no kids. I date girls at least 10 years younger than I am. I end up face with myself in the mirror.
20: Yeah. Yeah.
19: Like, what are you? Some kind of a genius. Woo! How did I even think of this?
21: And now, from the Bob and Tom Archives, we dust off another classic. classic. A moment of frivolity.
18: Comedian Haywood Banks has joined us in the studio, and Haywood is a fine songwriter, and I need to stop the show for just a second and point out something that you cannot see.
20: I had to have a
18: medical procedure yesterday, and as a result, my face and my skin are all burned.
15: You're bright red.
18: It's a dermatological procedure done to help
15: Call
18: prevent.
15: A tanning booth, Tom. Don't give us that. If you had a moonroof in your car, you could probably get through traffic really quick. Just stick your head up.
20: Can you make this noise?
18: Oh, these are all very funny.
20: Don't you have a partition that slides?
15: You know what you need
20: to
15: do? You need to hire Michael Jackson's umbrella guy.
20: Yes.
15: Oh, yeah. Oh, yeah.
18: That's what I need.
20: You need an umbrella guy.
15: You do.
20: What do you think that pays?
22: I went to over to France again. And,
15: oh, you did?
22: And I was sitting in a restaurant with a guy playing the piano. And as soon as they find out you're from America, they try and sing every American song they know. And you just, as an American, you have to, I mean, it's like, welcome to the Hotel California. What a lovely place. What, you know, and even if you can't sing, you would have to jump in and go, let me show you how this is done. Uh-huh. You know, oh, Mandy, you came and you came without taking. Uh-huh.
18: You know, sure.
22: They have no rhythm whatsoever.
15: Uh-huh.
22: Songs you hate, you would get up and sing just to show off. So, anyway. But this is, none of that has anything to do
15: with all this right. song. Okay, good.
22: With the song. And I know I have to find the.
18: What's the song
22: here
18: called?
22: We go. Okay.
18: So you're on the right page and everything now.
22: Write a song. 10 minutes later, I'm singing it to 2 million people.
20: Here we go. Oh, I think there's more than that.
15: Well, you spent a lot of time on this. Huh?
18: Keep doing the intro. It'll wear down.
5: We're down to a million.
6: They're dropping off pretty fast.
0: Yeah. Uh-huh.
20: Hey, you know what? He hurts me like that, too.
0: Every day.
20: You know, you can't.
1: I'm accustomed to it.
0: Uh-huh.
20: Oh,
6: I'm sorry. I'm in pain today.
0: I'd love to hear this.
6: When Ethel was just 19 and her parents were in her face, she got herself a tattoo in a private place. And only by her own true love was it to be seen. Her family physician or drunk crowds that offered beads. It was a tiny tattoo of a little tiny dove. And with a tiny word, and that word it was love. Well, 30 years have passed now, 30 years that have been rough. 4 marriages, 3 children, 40 diets, and lots of sun.

0: is
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4: A lot of the comedians are dating through this internet dating stuff. What's the big one called?
5: Match.com.
6: Are we getting me a date?
5: We already know your name, birth date, height, all that.
7: Your fears, chick. Here's the next one.
6: To quote my good friend Mike Birbiglia, bears.
8: Mine?
5: Yes.
8: A cups.
7: Your most overused phrase.
6: What is it?
8: Mine?
5: Yeah.
8: Look at the size of those things.
6: I'm so there. I say I'm so there a lot.
7: Your best physical feature.
8: Oh, well.
4: Bob, you don't have to answer this one.
6: Hang down. Mine.
4: Would it be your eyes?
6: I don't know. You tell me, Tom.
4: What do you think Chick's best physical feature is?
6: She likes my hair. She's always
7: liked
6: my hair. I love
7: his hair. He's got great hair.
4: Really?
7: Mm-hmm.
4: Okay.
7: Do you shower daily?
8: Hopefully, yes.
6: I shower daily. Yeah. Sometimes twice a day.
7: Do you believe in yourself?
6: No.
8: No.
6: No. Hell no.
7: Do you think you're attractive?
4: He's a chick theist. No.
7: In the past month, have you drank alcohol?
6: Oh, yeah.
8: Oh, yeah.
7: Do you like thunderstorms?
8: Yes.
7: What?
6: Do you like thunderstorms?
8: Yes. Uh-huh. And figurines.
6: Actually, I do like thunderstorms. They put me right to sleep.
7: Are you a health freak?
6: Yeah.
8: Come on, look at the man.
6: Hang on a second. Let me throw back a swig of these chemicals before you talk to me some more.
7: In the past month, have you been dumped?
6: Not that anyone would know
4: about. Take out the word bin.
8: Yeah.
7: In the past month,
4: it should say, if over 65, remove the word bin. In the last 60 days, have you dumped?
6: You know, that's sneaking into our all of them. You know, it's a good day.
8: Oh, yeah.
6: You know what I did?
4: You know, I don't know if you know this, Robert. I know you don't, Nathan. Chicks dig they dig regularity.
9: Sorry. I can't tonight, honey. I'm working on something.
7: This is so funny.
8: What's your next one?
6: What else you got?
7: This is in the past month, have you? Uh-huh. In the past month, have you eaten a box of Oreos?
6: No.
8: A whole box?
7: No. Yeah.
6: No.
7: Eaten sushi?
8: No.
6: Sushi. Yes.
7: Been on stage?
8: Yes.
7: Gone skinny dipping?
6: No. Nope.
8: Yeah.
4: You have?
7: In the last month?
8: Yeah.
6: Nudist freak.
4: One of these days, you're going to have a fish bite your
7: in the past
4: Johnson, and we're going to... I'm sorry, Bob's not here this morning. He had to have stitches.
8: You got to see the size of that whopper. Wow.
6: You know what would
10: but
6: take...
10: But he finally met someone.
6: Do you guys know what it would take for Tom to become a nudist?
8: The world would have to end.
6: Oh, my gosh.
4: No, thanks.
7: All right. In the past month, have you ever stolen anything?
6: Oh, yeah. Heck yeah.
7: Ever been drunk?
8: Yes.
4: Yeah. No.
7: Have you been called a tease?
6: No.
7: How do you want to die?
6: Caught in the gears of a combine.
11: She's just curious.
6: Parachuting out of a plane.
4: Wait a second.
6: Landing on a bike with no seat. That's the way
7: to
6: die, Bob.
7: That's a question here. I'm not making this up.
4: You've got to be kidding.
7: No. How do you want to die?
6: Does it have by my own hand?
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4: Thank you. That'll work.
13: Hey, welcome back to the Bob and Tom Show in the O'Reilly Auto Parts Studios. At the news desk, it's Christy Lee.
7: Hello.
13: There's Josh Arnold.
14: You know how to defend a pick, too, right? When somebody goes to poke your eye.
8: A Three Stooges style?
14: Yeah.
13: Yeah, you put your hand up.
14: Right.
13: Is that Perpin Dixon?
8: Yeah.
13: Right. There's Ace Cosby.
8: It's like you've given yourself a big nose.
13: Yeah, it's like that. Hello, Tom. How's things over there in Tom World?
8: They used to give us all a warning when we were kids, and they would show the Three Stooges, and they'd go, now, don't do this.
14: Yeah, please. Please don't poke the eyes of your friend.
8: Yeah, that was a little... kind of
7: you
8: harsh.
7: Are so boys. So boys?
13: I'm wondering how, when they wrote those hilarious movies, how did they write that on the page? Then Mo...
14: I don't know.
13: Curly in the eyes or whatever.
14: Because those scripts could have been 90 pages long for a 10-minute short. if they really mapped out every...
7: Don't you think a lot of that was ad-libbed? You think?
8: I think we used to watch...

0: a team building on the football team.
1: Right.
0: And the only Three Stooges I laughed at. Turned out, I read later, that Mo actually broke two ribs when he landed on a
1: and
0: chair.
1: And you can YouTube that. Just look up Three Stooges scene where Mo breaks ribs, and the fall is exquisite.
0: It's hilarious. It was worth every rib that was broken. Yeah.
2: Let's see now. We're going to go through a couple more letters before we get to the sports page, apparently.
0: Okay, go right ahead.
2: Well, this is a nice one. We have posted our interview with Dolly Parton from several years ago, and this is from Judy. She says, thanks for posting it. It was really funny. She was a great, exceptional, delightful person. Must have been a fantastic day for all of you. Thanks, Judy. You can...
0: Judy.
2: This weekend, you can hear the entire interview at Bob and Tom 24/7. Just go to bobandtom.com, click on Listen, and you can hear it. It's going to air many, many times. Coming up this weekend. So also, I think it's on one of the podcasts. We've got some cool stuff posted. We're, by the way, doing a nice update on the VIP. Got a big thing coming that way. I can give you a little bit of a hint. I'll just say there's something nice coming there.
3: Okay.
2: So if you get a chance, go to bobandtom.com this weekend. But you can hear it when we chatted with Dolly. And everybody says the same thing. If you ask anybody that worked here, whenever somebody says, who's the nicest, really famous person you've ever had on the show? The answer, Dolly Parton.
0: It's Joe Theismann. Oh.
2: Joe is also nice.
0: To me.
2: Yes.
0: But
2: Dolly was great. So now we are going to turn that way and go to the sports page.
0: 2 days after the Southeastern Conference, the Big Ten and the Big 12, well, this concerns the SEC, passed a rule barring players from returning to college from the pros. A Texas judge has put that rule on hold in a case involving more than 40 players. The latest piece of news in what has turned into a confusing legal week, wrangling back and forth over the NCAA's new 5-year eligibility rule. The rule does not apply to college players who exhausted their fourth year of eligibility last spring. Many are suing across the country to be allowed to play that fifth year.
1: I'm going
0: to
1: sue you.
0: That's right.
2: Have they done a movie where some guy tries to disguise himself as a younger man and goes out and tries to play college football
0: sure,
2: or something?
0: I think, yeah, absolutely. Yeah. Like nine or ten times.
2: Yeah, I think anybody should be able to go back. Why not? Even if you played in the NFL for 10 years, they're all pros now. Let's face it.
0: Hmm.
2: So
0: I guess.
2: Why not?
0: It feels icky, but okay. Whatever you say, Tom.
2: Why not?
3: Why not?
0: That's the strongest argument you've got.
2: Yeah.
0: Why not?
2: I mean,
3: you're the guy that likes things seasonally. Shouldn't college just be college age kids playing college ball?
2: Really? What do you tell me next? They're going to have to go to class?
3: Yeah.
0: Okay. Are you saying they don't go to class?
3: They go to class.
2: Sure, they do.
0: They study on the bus.
1: Yes.
0: They study pregame.
1: How many times does a college football coach, I mean, it happens probably 1,000 times a week.
0: Yep.
1: Put that book away and get on the field.
0: Yes.
1: Yeah.
0: Will you please concentrate on the game? I don't care if you have a calculus final.
1: And those coaches already have it tough anyway. All the school funding goes to the arts.
0: Right.
2: Yeah.
1: They have to.
0: Yes.
2: Hey, Johnson, I know you're driving a loner Mercedes today because they're putting the new wheels on your
0: murdered
2: 26
0: out
2: Mercedes. But they're already pros in college, Christian.
0: I say it's about time college football coaches get paid. That's what I say.
1: Yes.
0: Daggone it. From golf, Minwoo Lee has made a debut at the Tour Championship. He shot a bogey-free 62 at East Lake. That matches his career low on the PGA Tour. Gives him a two-shot lead over Victor Hovland, who is a double agent from the country of Trebekia.
2: How many people do you know who Bogart is anymore?
0: Oh, 3%. Maybe.
2: Christy, have you ever seen a Humphrey Bogart movie?
3: Of course.
0: The over-under is 11%.
3: Casablanca?
2: There you go.
1: You seen My Fair Lady?
3: It's not in My Fair Lady.
1: Oh, sorry. No, what's the one I'm thinking of? He's on the boat with Katherine Hepburn.
3: Oh, the Safari
1: African Queen.
3: Thank you. Seen that one?
0: He's in The French Connection, too.
1: Yeah. Oh, yeah. Yes. He has a cameo as a cashier. Yeah.
2: African Queen, that's the one with RuPaul.
3: Oh, jeez.
1: That's the remake.

0: That's a fair joke.
1: Isn't he in the Maltese
0: RuPaul
1: Falcon?
0: RuPaul would like that joke.
2: I think RuPaul would like that joke.
3: The Maltese Falcon, one of the greatest movies ever
1: I've
3: made.
1: I like Humphrey Bogart. I'm a fan.
2: Are you?
3: I told you,
2: the Falcon bunch, aren't you? You don't say Falcon, you say Falcon. Because you think it sounds snooty.
3: Like no, it's because that's what Sydney Greenstreet says.
1: Who's Sidney Greenstreet?
0: Oh, you know him.
3: He's the fat man.
2: He was talks like this.
1: Oh, that guy.
3: And Peter Lorre.
1: Yeah.
2: Well, Mr. Spade.
3: Yeah, that's what a great movie. When I was in college, I actually had a full-size Maltese Falcon.
1: Did you?
0: No kidding.
1: Do you use it as a bookend?
3: I just had it in my room.
1: Okay.
3: It was cool.
2: Did any conquests back to your place and were turned on by you having that?
0: Who knows?
2: Really?
3: Something worked. God knows
0: I'll
3: what
0: I'll be
3: it was.
0: Lauren. You'll be Humph. She said Humph.
3: That and my 48 star flag got lost somewhere.
0: Was it a legit 48 star flag or not a replica?
3: It was incredibly legit.
0: Oh, dude.
2: What'd you do with it?
3: It was, I had taken the PATH train to Hoboken, New Jersey.
2: Uh-huh.
3: And this was the flag that had been over City Hall.
2: In Hoboken.
3: And it was about 10 feet by 20 feet.
0: It
3: was gigantic.
0: Where'd that end up?
2: How did you, I
3: don't know. I probably went out for coffee, took the dog out, came back, and was probably in a dumpster somewhere.
0: That's a museum piece.
2: How did you come by? How did you get the flag?
3: I bought it.
2: You bought it?
3: At an antique store, absolutely.
1: Oh.
3: It was cool.
0: Hmm. Yeah.
3: And I had a...
2: What kind of a teenager buys...
3: I wish I had a photograph. I had a... hanging next to one of the giant stars, I had a huge Nixon's The One button from 1960.
1: So you did this while you were a teenager?
3: No, I was in college.
1: Oh.
2: I had a Nixon's The One.
3: But this is when he ran against Kennedy.
2: Because...
3: One of the really old ones.
2: No, this is in 67 when he went on the whistle stop tour and stopped it. The train stopped in London, Ohio.
0: No kidding.
2: We lost our minds.
3: I had a giant one that I got at an antique store. It was great. I picture a dick there.
2: Tricky dick.
0: Sweated on television.
3: I am not a crook.
0: Boy, can you imagine that? You lose a presidential election because you sweated during a debate.
2: Yeah.
3: Did you know that he and that Jack Kennedy and Richard Nixon were good friends when they were in Congress?
2: And people who listened to that debate on the radio thought for sure Nixon won.
0: Right.
2: Yeah.
0: Yeah.
3: But coming up in sports, what have you got over there?
2: NFL preseason action last night. It wraps up tonight with the Washington football team visiting the Baltimore Ravens. We've also got WNBA action last night and a story about Caitlin Clark and a world record involving Poland.
0: Ah,
3: and not bowling.
0: Oh,
2: is that right?
3: I had to be done. Come on.
2: I love a good Polish joke. I really do.
0: You know, I had at the I went to a state fair recently and had a delicious Polish sausage.
2: Oh, really?
0: It was a hamburger.
2: Really?
3: See, the sincerity of which you delivered that, I thought he really did have a... I thought he was trying to get back to the level playing field.
2: How did that start?
0: I have no idea.
3: And when we come back, Chick's going to auction off. He's got two incredibly good seats for the NFL Pro Bowl this year.
1: Oh.
3: And you start the starting price, $1,000 a seat. They're right there on the 50.
2: You just give me your credit card number. I'll take care of it.
3: Okay. Tell me more, Chick.
2: Simply Safe. They're celebrating their 20th anniversary and other home security systems. You know this, though. It's about time you change. If you don't have Simply Safe, step up. Because odds are, if you don't have Simply Safe, your security system is designed for after a window breaks, after somebody breaks into your house, after you get a notification, after the police come. Simply Safe,
3: you know,
2: though,
3: the song by Engelbert Humperdinck. After the stealing.
2: yes, Engelbert Humperdinck.
3: That's a great song.
1: He did After the Lovin'?
2: That's not his real name, right?
3: Engelbert
1: Humperdinck? After the Lovin' was Engelbert Humperdinck?
2: Isn't it like Jerry Jones or something?
0: It's something so basic.
2: Yeah, I think it is.
0: He got reverse Staten Islanded?
2: I think, yes.
3: You mean Ellis Island.
0: I did mean Ellis Island. Thank you.
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3: And when we come back, I'm going to introduce you to Arnold George Dorsey. 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
3: Comedian Daniel Tosh is here with us. And Daniel, how long is your actual stage act?
8: Well, when I perform live...
2: Yeah, how long is your act? Your little act? How long is that?
1: Your little routine...
8: Okay, why don't you stop being like a jerk so I can do my joke? Okay. I do. That's what I.
3: I'm sorry, Daniel, they're interrupting
8: my skit.
3: I'm just curious.
8: My sketch? Mm-hmm. I call it my act.
3: I'm sorry, I didn't mean to imply that.
8: You didn't imply anything. No, but like, how long do I perform? Usually an hour to an hour and a half, but I tell you whatever I'm feeling, I tell the crowd. Within the first 3 minutes of being on stage, how long I'm going to do to the minute. Because I think it's nice. No performer does this. I do it.
3: Mm-hmm.
8: You ever been at church? You're like, hey, when's this guy going to wrap it up? Let's go. We got kickoff. We get it. We're sinners needing a new parking lot. Okay. I wish God would have rested on a Wednesday.
9: Yeah, me too.
8: Thanks for ruining our weekend. No. I really wanted to wake up early one more day. I mean, the whole concept behind the Sabbath is that God worked 6 days and rested on the seventh.
1: Right.
8: Well, according to my calendar, he hasn't worked a day since. You know, no wonder there's war. He spent a week on us and was like, all right, you guys go figure stuff out. I'm going to chill. And then Everybody prays on the Sabbath. That's God's day off. He's probably like, oh, you guys are greedy. Do not disturb. I'm trying to watch Tiger. In HD.
3: Yeah.
10: HD Tiger.
3: Now, are you an active churchgoer? Your dad's a preacher, right?
10: He's retired.
3: Did you retire also?
8: I have. I try to go all the time,
3: mm-hmm.
8: but I never go.
9: You always on Saturday going, I think I'll go tomorrow, and you never do, right?
8: Mm-hmm. Yeah. I mean, it's just it's Sunday morning. It's like West Coast time zone. You have to understand that our sports come on so early.
9: Yeah.
8: So what are you going to do?
9: You got to stay home.
8: You have to have chicken wings at 10 a.m.
0: Yeah. The 1 o'clock game kicks off at 10.
1: True. Being Catholic, you can go Saturday evening.
9: That's right. Saturday
1: morning. Get it
9: morning.
1: Out of the way.
3: Yeah, by the way, how'd they squeeze that in?
1: I don't know.
3: I've always wondered about
1: that. I don't know, but it's great.
3: So you tend to go on Sunday? I would think.
1: No, I actually tend to go Sunday morning. But if I'm out of town on the tour, I go Saturday night.
3: Don't you think you'd meet a better class of... man on a Saturday
8: they
3: night.
8: They say church is the best place to meet women.
3: Yep.
8: And I think that's true because I think women are a lot less likely to act like a bitch in the Lord's house.
9: Really?
8: I mean, statistically.
9: Okay. I see.
11: This isn't just anecdotal. You base this on a stat. Okay.
8: Sometimes when I see a group of women, I like to walk up to them and pretend that I'm a judge at a dog show. And I just go, third, second, first.
12: That's the way I want them.
8: And then I walk away. And when I look back, one of them is always sad.
9: Uh-huh.
8: And her friends are like, there's nothing you can do. Your spine's not straight. If I see a really beautiful girl,
9: yeah,
8: I just grab her by the crotch and the throat, and I'm like, best in show. Oh, she's kind of heavy. I should have picked one from the toy group.
9: Yeah.
11: What's your opening line with these ladies? What do you say to them?
8: Usually,
11: do you come off with the goofy skateboarder guy, or do you come off sophisticated showbiz?
8: You have to come across confident. So usually it's something like, hey, let's get a look at that crotch.
9: That's always good.
8: And they're like, wow, you're so confident. How does this look? And I'm like, a bit gamey, but I'm in a pinch. Saddle up, Seabiscuit.
13: 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A replay of today's Bob and Tom show is on Bob and Tom Radio.
2: Watch out! We're in the O'Reilly Auto Parts Studios. It's the Bob and Tom show. What the hell was that?
1: That was my lion sound.
2: There's Christy Lee making a lion sound. That is Tom live sneezing. He can't.
0: You could have heard, even if you're not listening to the radio.
2: I have two questions.
0: You would have heard it.
2: That's Josh Arnold. That's Ace Cosby. He contends.
9: I turned my mic off.
1: Well,
9: I turned around.
2: We could have heard you if you'd been in your car in the parking lot.
1: Yeah, that's true.
0: That was one of the louder ones. It came with a sonic boom.
2: I have two.
9: Wow, sorry.
2: Why does this bother me? And Tom cannot yawn, sneeze, belch in any sort of muted way. It's all.
0: I can't criticize him too much because, you know,
2: the pedal.
0: I'm sort of just below him. Like, if there's a ladder.
3: Oh, you are below me.
0: If there's a ladder. If there's a ladder of noisy expulsions,
2: yeah.
0: I'm on the rung below Tom.
1: Are you really?
0: You've heard me sneeze, and you know.
3: That's my favorite line in the movie, My Favorite Year. Remember, they're in the high rise, and the two guys are climbing, and
2: on a balcony.
3: The conversation, yes. He goes, they're below us, of course. They're beneath us. Of course they're beneath us. They're actors.
1: I recently met an adult male who can't spit.
0: I don't understand.
1: He can't, like, when you, like, brush your teeth and you spit the toothpaste out, doesn't spit.
2: How does he get rid of it?
0: What's
1: he
0: going
1: just
0: on?
1: Opens his mouth and it just kind of comes out.
0: Oh.
1: Just, yeah.
0: Now, does he have trouble? I'm not going this route.
2: No,
3: I know that. No, that's the obvious joke. Don't
2: go
3: there.
2: Does he have a sister?
0: It's a legit question.
3: That's about the cleanest joke. That's very
0: does he
3: good.
0: Have trouble
3: that did not get the
1: he
3: laugh
1: said
3: it
1: no.
3: deserved.
0: Okay, so he can't.
1: He just
0: he
1: never
0: have,
1: learned.
0: The
1: to
0: reason
1: spit.
0: I'm asking is certain pharmaceuticals can make that difficult, swallowing and spitting.
1: No, he just said he never learned. Even as a little kid.
0: Kathy Bates never taught him on the side of a ship?
1: Apparently not.
3: Hmm. Okay. Well, Christy, it's a quiz time.
1: Yes, I will take your quiz.
3: What is it? Audio quiz? Here we go.
2: I don't know.
3: Stand by.
1: Oh, what do you got?
14: So I sang you to sleep.
2: Yeah.
14: After the loving with a song and I just wrote.
2: Yesterday.
1: You don't like this?
3: I love this.
1: Of course,
3: I
1: do.
3: It's Engelbert Humperdinck.
1: Of course it is.
0: Hey, sucks.
2: Stinks on ice.
1: We knew it.
0: Just listen to the name Engelbert Humperdinck. You knew it's going to suck.
3: His real name, Arnold George Dorsey.
2: Arnold Dorsey.
3: And he is releasing a new album today.
0: He's alive?
1: Isn't he like 100?
3: No, he's 90.
1: Well.
3: He's 90 years old. I'm not joking. He's actually releasing a new album.
2: So he's out there. Tom Jones is out there.
1: Yeah,
0: and Kurt Cobain is dead.
1: Tom Jones just announced a new tour.
3: And Engelbert looks great.
0: There's no way.
2: Well, no, he doesn't. His face has been rebuilt.
1: Well, yeah. If
2: he's got that look.
1: That kind of money.
3: He's
1: rebuild money.
3: On the Celebration Tour.
2: I wish I had your money.
0: Oh, yeah. He's got to be 80% Tupperware.
3: Engelbert, I apologize.
0: I apologize for nothing, you old piece of crap.
9: Hey.
2: That's what my mom said to my soon-to-be in-laws on the official Let's Meet the Parents of these two kids. And she looked at the father, who was in the Marines, by the way. And all my mom could say was, I wish I had your money.
1: Oh,
0: jeez.
2: Oh, yeah, that happened.
3: By the way, the new Engelbert Humperdinck album, on the cover, he's
2: still at it,
3: wearing
2: right?
3: a leather jacket on a looks oh, like yeah. a road in New Mexico with
2: yeah,
3: a, riding a motorcycle.
0: That's not a leather jacket. That's a body bag.
3: Oh, and it's all rock songs.
2: Oh, good.
1: He can
0: crap all over some of our favorite tunes.
2: That it is.
3: I won't back down. Faithfully.
2: I won't back down.
1: Yeah. There has to be a...
0: Yeah, here's one.
3: Mama, I'm coming home.
0: Oh, come on. That's sacrilegious.
2: Mama, I'm coming home by Engelbert.
1: Jason, Humperdinck. You got to find this.
3: Yeah. It's apparently being released today.
1: That doesn't mean it's not already out there.
2: The concept, interpretations of classic rock and pop hits originally made famous by legendary bands.
0: Yeah. Who actually bothered to distribute this? Guantanamo Records?
3: I'll have you know.
2: Including.
3: First of all, they're now Gitmo.
2: Including, Tom. Musical collaborations on the album with Jonathan Cain.
3: Of Journey?
1: No,
2: Jonathan Cain of...
0: The Sugar Baron.
2: Yeah.
3: That's spelled yes. differently, Mr. Smart Guy.
2: Rick Wakeman from Yes. Yeah, Al DiMeola.
3: Oh, the guitar player. The drywaller. This is DiMeola drywaller?
0: DiMeola drywallers do very good.
2: He can finish a drywall and make you cry.
0: And he throws in the putty for free.
2: Yep. Ian Anderson of Jethro Tull is also on the album. He does Faithfully, Take My Breath Away, Berlin. Remember that one?
1: Oh, yeah.
3: The Lou Reed song?
2: Take My Breath Away.
0: Top Gun.
3: Oh, yeah. I thought you meant the Lou Reed song, Berlin.
1: No, the band Berlin. Did.
3: Because that Lou Reed album, Berlin, is a lost classic.
2: It's where it should be.
0: Rarely do classics get lost.
2: Yeah.
3: Wait a second. I got to think about that for a second. Maybe you're right.
2: More than words.
3: It should have been a classic.
2: More than
1: extreme.
2: Words.
1: Is that who did that song?
3: Hey, get the guy. The thing about something like this is a lot of his, he probably has fans of a certain sphere, and they're going to get exposed to some great songs.
2: Tom, be ready to console Ace. He does I Was Made for Loving You by Kiss.
3: Okay, now we have to find the record. Is it out yet?
2: He does.
0: Oh, you've got something, yeah.
3: Okay, hang on a minute.
2: I Drive by the Cars.
3: Okay.
2: Feel Like Making Love by Bad Co.
1: Oh, yeah.
3: A little Bad CO.
2: Yeah.
0: Would you rather hear Shooting Star or Feel Like Making Love?
1: I like Shooting Star a lot.
0: It's a tragic story, isn't it?
1: It is.
2: Johnny was the first the Beatles song. Blah, blah, blah. That one?
1: Yeah.
2: I don't know. The lyrics seem heartfelt.
0: The sentiment is nice.
2: Let's see. Oh, he also does Beth by Kiss featuring Rick Wakeman.
3: Okay, I think I've got it here. Let's see.
1: I'm out.
0: That's Beth. Obviously.
2: This is Rick Wakeman.
3: Rick Wakeman on the keys.
2: Evidently. On the keys.
1: Oh, yeah.
3: Rick Wakeman, by the way, of Yes, has a terrific sense of humor.
2: Here we go.
3: Did you ever see his Rock and Roll Hall of Fame speech? Is probably the funniest in history.
0: I don't remember a lot of keyboards in Yes.
1: Oh!
3: Okay, shut up, everybody.
2: Beth, I'm sorry. I was early, fellas. Can we take
15: long
2: it again?
15: Intro. Beth, I hear you calling.
2: Yeah.
15: But I can't come home right now.
0: I don't dislike it.
3: It's not bad.
0: I know. He
2: can sing just
0: this
2: as
0: might
2: good
0: be
2: as
0: one of those things.
2: Peter Criss. Yeah.
0: Where it's like an older, like when Johnny Cash got older, his songs almost meant even more.
2: Yeah.
0: And
2: yeah.
0: This maybe. Might, there's an experience behind this. There's.
2: Oh, look at this, Tom. Can't Get It Out of My Head by Electric Light Orchestra featuring Jonathan Cain, but that cut is available only on the CD.
1: Oh.
2: What do you think of that? Yeah, this is it.
3: This is it?
2: Yeah.
3: Once again, we're exploring the world of Engelbert Humperdinck.
15: Midnight.
2: That's what I said. On the water?
15: On the water.
0: I may have to listen to this album. Now I will give his Mama, I'm Coming Home a chance.
2: Mama.
3: How about this one? Oh, yeah, wait a minute.
2: That's a good one.
3: Sorry.
0: Nobody. He sounds like a guy who's lived and wants to sing about it.
1: Yeah, 90. Oh, look at him.
2: Oh, for God's sake.
3: I told you he's on a motorcycle. He looks great.
0: That's as polished and filtered.
1: Yeah.
2: Yeah. There's no way he got within 10 feet of that motorcycle.
1: That's all AI,
3: you're saying,
1: dude.
3: You think it's AI?
1: Yes.
2: You think it's AI?
3: But I mean, Shatner...
0: There are water treatment facilities that have less filters than that photo.
2: That's true.
3: Okay, here's the one you wanted to hear. This is once again Engelbert Humperdinck.
0: It's got kind of a country doing out.

0: was a strange. Here I come, but I ain't the same.
1: I love it.
0: I'm coming home.
1: I gotta
2: it's
1: tell you.
2: It's definitely a country feel.
3: It's great.
4: You've converted me.
2: And he sounds so different.
1: Is there any way we can get Engelbert on the phone?
3: You're out.
1: I'm a genuine fan.
4: Of course. We don't have a rotary phone.
3: What?
4: But the thing is.
3: What else is he doing?
1: Wow.
4: Let's get him on Zoom and compare his Zoom to that album cover.
1: I wish I looked as
3: He's
1: good as this guy.
3: He's not out signing albums, I can tell you that.
1: Oh, God. Okay, well.
4: I'm going to give it a listen.
3: What else you got there? Let's hear the whole album. We've almost got the whole album.
1: I'm not sure what.
4: What were his hits in the day besides the one you played?
3: He had a hit with Quando, Quando, Quando.
2: Oh, that was
4: okay.
1: Release Me was his.
3: Release Me
1: was him,
3: his,
1: right?
3: First, I think that was his first hit.
4: Is that about a hand release?
3: Yeah. Over the Waistband Handy? Yeah. Release Me sang better.
1: After the Lovin' may have been his biggest hit.
4: All right.
1: That sounds pretty cool. I mean, again, this is for his fans are going to get exposed to great songs that they haven't heard before.
3: Do you have the
1: his fans and Ozzy fans? Probably not a lot.
4: The
1: Venn diagrams, whatever you call it, don't meet. So
3: you have Hearts. He does a Hearts Alone on there with Steve Morse and Jonathan Cain. That's on CD only, by the way.
1: Steve
3: Morse. You might not have it.
1: That guy can play. Here we go. Try this one.
3: Okay.
1: Oh, it keeps. Sorry, wait a minute. This is a weird connection.
3: It happens. Yeah, I know.
1: Nope. No, that one won't play. You're right. Some of them won't play.
3: Okay.
1: Let's move forward. Here.
3: Here's an idea. Play one that will play.
4: Have you considered that?
1: Okay. Now I've passed my free.
2: Oh, you've. Yeah.
3: Oh, get off your wallet! Are you kidding me?
1: Give me a second. I got to switch.
4: Yeah,
3: for God's sake. Mm-mm. I'll play through my phone and hold it up.
4: All of a sudden, this has turned into a Progressive commercial.
1: Nope. Yeah, sorry.
3: Here's the thing about that, I tell you.
1: I have to log in and I forgot my password.
3: Do you think?
1: Can I use your password, Josh?
4: My password is actually Jason's password. I'm free on his. He let me be on his.
2: Are
4: Spotify.
2: You on Spotify?
3: Yeah.
2: I'm probably the only person that doesn't have a Spotify account.
5: I don't.
2: You don't?
1: Of
2: yeah,
1: course.
2: I
1: don't.
2: I use Apple Music. It's just already there.
5: Ugh.
3: I, Tom, 100%. I agree with you.
1: I'll keep talking. It's trying to send me a code now. I got to get my phone.
3: Oh, who's this? Oh.
4: Go ahead and plug that into the radio. Right?
3: Oh, this is something. Something.
1: Ooh, well, that's not fair.
3: Let's see.
2: That's faithfully.
1: Yeah. Once again, Chick is holding his phone up to the.
4: Well, at least he got it to work.
3: Yeah.
1: we're not doing him any favors.
4: Oh, I think we are. I think.
3: I think it sounds better like that.
4: Man, he's got a good voice now. It was a little lame before.
1: Okay, well.
2: He grew into it.
1: Oh, wait a minute. Now it's working again.
3: What is this, a theme from Simon & Simon?
4: Yeah, it does sound like one of those shows. Yeah.
1: Eric Gale.
4: Oh, this is extreme. It's not the words
3: I want to hear from you. I think it's Eric Gale.

0: See? Not bad.
1: I agree.
0: It's got a different feel. He said he didn't just copy it.
2: That can't be right. Is it Eric Gales? I've been saying Eric Gale
0: a guitar player?
2: G-A-L-E, right?
0: I think so.
1: Who did he play guitar for?
2: The Eric Gale Band.
0: Stuff and Stingray.
1: Just one of those guys?
0: Yeah. Stingray. Session guy.
1: I see.
0: I think by memory. Well, let's move forward here. Once again, I don't know how we got on the Engelbert Humperdinck thing.
1: You started.
3: You started
1: singing the song.
0: Oh, that's right. Yeah. Chick, I did. Yeah, I said after the stealing because the Simply Safe thing is designed to.
1: Well, thank you for introducing us to Engelbert's new. I scoffed and balked and.
3: As we all did.
1: And chided. And
2: yes,
1: now,
2: you did chime.
1: Yeah.
3: I think I'm not going to listen, but you go right ahead.
1: I like some of it, but I like an old guy who just sounds real. I like that.
3: Yeah.
0: See if we can get Engelbert in the horn.
1: No, we don't need to do that. We can just enjoy the music.
2: Boy, that would be. What?
1: Yeah.
2: What?
0: We've had Shatner on. He's 90. He sounded great.
1: Is this my grandson?
2: What?
0: Okay. All right. Well, thanks, Engelbert. Appreciate it.
2: You stole from me last time you were here. Son of a...
0: What's coming up in sports?
2: NFL preseason action, including the Raiders and Fernando playing quarterback last night. Caitlin Clark. And
4: did I ever tell you about the time I got knuckle deep in Ann Murray?
2: She was
1: Engelbert.
2: I called her my snowbird.
1: Please, Engelbert.
0: Knuckle deep in Ann Murray. Now we have to apologize to Ann Murray.
3: And she's still alive.
1: She needs to apologize to us.
2: Yeah.
1: I think I blame her for the tariffs.
2: The single greatest hoax played on the American public.
3: Yeah, she's still alive. She's 81.
0: Get her on the phone.
2: She's much younger than I thought.
0: What was her hit?
1: Then she can tell us the story. Did I ever tell you about the time Engelbert Humperdinck got knuckle deep?
0: Okay, thanks. I
2: felt
0: apologies
2: like a
0: hand
2: puppet. You feel the need to apologize to Ann Murray. What's wrong with you? It's okay to make fun of Ann Murray.
0: Okay. Sure, she's a lovely lady.
2: Good God.
1: I bet she is a lovely lady.
0: Let's move forward here.
2: You're going to make fun of a flood, but you're not going to...
3: Yeah, no joke.
2: Make Ann Murray upset.
0: All I said
2: what
0: was...
2: What the hell's wrong with you?
3: Don't say it again.
1: Why did you remind
0: important
1: him?
0: Important to cut through rebar.
3: Do you have no empathy at all?
2: Except for Ann Murray. Don't know. She's an American treasure, but she's Canadian, okay?
0: Okay, well... coming up, speaking of Canadians, we're going to talk with Gil Moore. He is the drummer for the great band Triumph. We're also going to have Hooker the Cooker stop by. Just Hooker. I just saw her in the hallway. She's here. And I'm not sure if what the plan is, but apparently there's food.
1: I saw her cooking or carrying an air fryer. So.
3: Ooh, I like that.
0: Okay, very good. We're going to return to the O'Reilly Auto Parts studios. 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
0: 60 years ago.
3: Well, I was getting there.
1: That is going to be boring.
2: He just can't help himself. 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
0: If the story wouldn't be all that great. Last Tuesday, I went to the mall, forgot my backpack.
2: Yeah.
0: Now in the national news. This is in the international news wire. Bobby gets his algebra book back.
1: Either way, that one's not keeping people listening.
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0: Kitty?
3: Yeah.
0: Got steak?
2: Welcome back to the Bob and Tom Show in the O'Reilly Auto Parts Studios. Christy Lee at the news desk.
3: Hi.
2: Hello, Josh Arnold.
1: Hi there.
2: There's Ace Cosby.
1: Hey, Chick.
2: Hey, man. Hello, Tom.
0: Hello, Chick B. If you're just joining us, you missed our Engelbert Humperdinck hunk.
3: Yeah, you did.
0: Got a new album out today.
1: Is he going on the road?
0: Apparently, he's going on the road. I'll have
3: oh.
0: to.
2: Oh. We better hurry.
0: He's 90 years old. He's got a leather jacket on the cover of his new album. He's got leather pants pulled up to his armpits. Oh, yeah. What is that? How does that happen?
2: Yes, he does. Pants go up and glasses get bigger the older you get.
1: And ears get bigger, don't
3: they? Yeah, what happens?
2: Ears never stop growing.
1: Very odd.
2: Wow. And your nose never stops growing.
0: Okay, now let's check in with Chick McGee. He's at the sports page. What's going on over there?
2: NFL preseason last night. The Las Vegas Raiders taking on the chin to the San Francisco 49ers, 18-12. Fernando Mendoza, howdy do, Chick? Well, howdy do. No, he 7 of 14, 57 yards, had a pick, and he was sacked twice. Last week, against Houston, 8 of 15, 66 yards, a pick, and a sack. In his best showing, which was a loss to the Arizona Cardinals, 10 of 16, 97 yards, and a touchdown pass. So it's, as you might expect, up and down for the rookie. Buffalo beat Pittsburgh 28-27, Cleveland over New England 37-13, and Dylan Gabriel had an evening. 3 touchdown passes in the first half.
1: Oh.
2: Somebody's going to be out there, and it's not who you think it is. Mm. It should be Deshaun Watson, but maybe Shador's going to be on his way out. And the Rams squeaked by the Chargers 20-18. WNBA last night, Golden State over New York. Washington beat Phoenix. And speaking of the W, Caitlin Clark showed off a new colorway of her upcoming.
0: And I see. Stop right there.
3: A new what?
0: That's colorway. I saw this and
2: it's, it's quite common in the world of sneakers.
0: Sneaker douches. Is one of the words use.
2: We're not douches. We're
0: the word colorway is not a word.
2: Enthusiast, yes, it is.
1: Yes, if you wear shoes, do they not become untied? I'm saying you're people too.
2: Yes. Thank you. I didn't
0: it
2: know
0: says,
2: if you were insulting.
0: Colorway is a word written as one word common among those in fashion in the world of sneakers.
2: What way are they colored?
0: It's a particular combination or arrangement of colors for a product. It's a colorway. No, it's a color.
1: I think
0: color.
1: It's an easy way to describe what you just, you know, why not?
2: Colorway.
0: It's wrong.
1: What do you think it should be called? Just a design?
0: It's a color.
1: Well, it's multiple colors. It's how they connect with each other, how they differ.
0: Multiple colors.
1: What? Well, look, we all know you're against multiple colors.
3: Yeah.
1: So that's why this is bothering you.
0: This is a little bit confusing. Caitlin Clark's Caitlin 1 sneakers aren't out
2: right
0: yet.
2: Go right ahead, Tom. Go.
1: Oh, they're creating buzz.
0: Yeah, but they're creating buzz for a shoe that's not coming out for at least 6 months.
2: They don't drop.
1: Oh, that's all right.
2: That's what they do in the sneaker world. No, they say colorway and they
0: but the
2: create
0: new shoe, the first Caitlin 1 will be out in a couple of weeks.
2: Which debuted, I want to say, a couple months ago, actually.
1: Oh, okay.
2: She wore them on the court.
1: But now they're coming out.
2: And now they're coming out.
1: Do we have pictures of these?
0: We got a picture of the one that's, this is inspired by Taylor Swift.
1: Oh, really?
3: Really?
2: Friendship bracelet, Caitlin Ones, during Indiana Fever practice.
1: Oh, I can see people. They're cute, aren't they?
2: They're
3: pastel-y.
2: They're cute.
0: They got like fuzzy laces with her number on her numbers
3: gonna
0: on there.
3: Going to appeal to a younger audience sure.
1: Pastel-y sounds like a gay Italian magician.
0: Pastel.
1: The great Pastel-y.
2: Ta-da!
0: Look, I'll pull a rabbit out of my ass.
3: That'd be great for spring. I see why
0: I'm sure I'll be.
3: I know
0: why I'm laughing. I'll be buying them.
3: You'll be buying them, yes.
2: And the colorway on these are pink and white, and the gold Nike symbol.
0: You're drinking the Kool-Aid.
2: Just an easy way to.
1: You'll be buying them, though.
2: Speak.
0: Of course, I'll be buying them, Ace. I'm just saying the word colorway is stupid. Okay. If the word colorway appears in the box, I'm not going to get them.
2: Fuzzy blush-colored laces with small beads, and some of the beads spell out Clark's initials and number CC22.
3: Mm.
0: They're calling the color all new cha-ching.
1: Yes.
2: Oh, yeah.
1: Is she going to wear them on the court?
2: Yeah, absolutely. Hmm. She might be wearing the new ones that don't come out till February.
1: Do they help protect a person against racially motivated assaults?
2: Let's hope so.
1: Okay.
2: Yeah.
0: As soon as you put on your Caitlin Clark shoes,
1: that seems to be the WNBA's MO these days.
0: I'm sorry. As soon as you put on the Caitlin Clark shoes, you get double teamed. That's how good these are.
1: Yeah, wow.
0: But her, whatever it is, the Caitlin one will be out shortly. This particular shoe that she was wearing at practice will be out in 6 months.
2: Okay. You're the one making it confusing.
0: I'm just saying. Okay, sorry.
1: New pair coming out, and then a new pair coming soon.
3: Okay.
2: Right. No, that's good. That's all it is.
0: But no one knows the word colorway except for sneaker dorks.
2: No. Nope.
1: I, for one, am happy to learn a new phrase.
2: Thank you.
0: Really? I am closed-minded and refuse to.
3: Well, we all know that.
2: Gee, I hadn't it's noticed okay. that about you.
0: What's the colorway of my new shoes? Oh, God, jump.
2: Of all the things.
3: Isn't one of your closest friends a sneaker douche?
0: That's why I'm doing
1: yeah,
0: this. I'm doing this just to make him mad.
3: Okay.
2: He's narrowcasting
3: uh-huh.
2: again.
3: Yeah.
2: A 41-year-old man in Poland has broken the Guinness World Record for the longest duration submerged in ice water.
1: Wow.
2: That's right. If you're guessing, it is the king of cold, Damian Kaspaschik.
0: That's his nickname. He's the king of cold.
3: King of cold, huh?
2: He was underneath frigid water for 1 hour, 29 minutes to claim the title. Oh. Just last month, Kaspaschik was recognized the Guinness World Record title holder for the longest time spent in direct full body contact with snow.
1: Oh, I remember we talked about that.
3: Oh, I do remember that too.
2: Two hours, 12 minutes, 12 seconds.
1: Man.
0: Can you imagine?
3: Nope.
0: The turtling that his male member,
1: I mean, it's
0: got to be.
1: He's got to be Ken doll.
0: It's
1: by now.
0: In so deep, it's coming out his own mouth.
3: Oh, man.
0: There's a picture of this guy.
1: I mean, his head is under two, so he's obviously got some sort of breathing apparatus.
2: What a lunatic.
3: Yikes.
0: I didn't realize he was completely submerged. That's insane. His head.
1: And he's got some chub to him. Yeah. So that helps insulate
3: one. Yeah, it does.
1: Oh, and you can kind of see his wiener.
2: Yeah.
1: You know what I mean? It's not totally in. I would have thought it would have gone completely in.
0: Oh, I think
1: in.
0: That's insulation.
3: No, I think you're right, Josh.
1: Oh, that's ween.
3: Yeah, that's his ween.
2: Oh, yeah. Wow. Christy can spot a ween across
3: the
2: room.
3: Oh, yeah, I know a ween when I see one.
1: I like that his arms are folded like he's a petulant child.
2: Yes.
3: Not coming out.
0: He's in he's essentially in a big square aquarium full of ice.
1: There's a GoPro attached.
0: God. Now, Godwin's big
2: How
0: on this.
2: How can he bowl like that?
0: thank you. That's fair. I didn't mean to step on that. That's a great joke. Godwin does that, what is it, ice bath thing?
1: Yeah, he's really disciplined with it.
2: Cold plunge?
1: Yeah.
0: How long do you go in?
1: He goes in for at least
3: minutes?
1: 5 minutes.
3: Oh.
1: His sauna, I think, is 20.
3: Okay.
1: But he gets fully submerged up to his neck.
3: Ugh.
1: And
2: I thought it was 3 hours.
1: Oh, gosh.
3: Have you done that before?
1: I have done the cold plunge, yes. And you do feel great, but it's too hard.
3: Okay. I can't even go to the cold shower. Like, you know, people do
1: that. I think
3: that?
1: That's harder than the plunge because for me, it's too easy to turn it off. If you're in the plunge, you're in there.
0: What was the thing we did one day where it's a booth you get into?
3: Yeah, Al Jackson and
1: the
3: I
1: cryogenic
3: did that.
1: The freezing. Yeah.
0: Is that still going on?
3: Yeah.
2: I've done that. It was pleasant.
0: Really?
2: Yeah. I mean, it was really, really like 100 degrees below zero or something.
3: It was freezing. Yeah.
0: I always am concerned something's going to go terribly wrong.
3: Yeah.
0: Remember the story about wasn't it last summer that somebody got baked in a...
3: sauna?
0: No, in a tanning bed. Remember that?
3: Where
0: they were tanning by themselves and the thing locked down or something?
3: Mm. Well, they fell asleep in it and it didn't shut off automatically.
1: Boy, somebody's microwaving something delicious in the break room.
2: Man,
1: No.
0: That's Alice.
1: There's a problem in booth four.
2: The cryogenic chamber or booth, you stay in there 2 to 4 minutes. The air inside is cooled using liquid nitrogen or refrigerated air. They reach temperatures of 100 degrees below zero to 230 degrees below zero.
1: My goodness.
2: Yikes.
0: I don't know. I can't imagine this is good for you.
1: It is, but man.
2: Unlike an ice bath or cold plunge, cryotherapy uses freezing cold gas or air. Air conducts heat much slower than water. The chill feels different and tolerated. Dry, though exposure is kept very brief.
0: So how'd you get frostbitten on your balls? Funny story. The door locked. And
2: I don't think you go in there totally naked.
0: Okay. Oh, like your underwear is going to warm you up. Okay. Coming up, we have Don't Be a Moron and Take Medical Advice from TikTok. That's on the way. Interesting news from the world of PBR.
3: Again. Ah.
0: You're a PBR guy, right, Josh?
1: I do enjoy it.
0: Wait till you hear this. This is when we come back. I want to get to that. Okay. Have we concluded our sports broadcast?
2: Yes, sir. That's it.
0: Okay, very good. Thank you very much. Once again, we are in the O'Reilly Auto Parts Studios. 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
3: A man's chances of dying early are reportedly cut by a fifth if their bride is between 15 and 17 years their junior.
17: Yeah.
1: Bang!
3: Britain's Daily Mail.
0: I thought you were going to say 15 and 17 years old.
3: No.
17: Wow.
3: Uh-huh. Britain's Daily Mail reports that the risk of premature death is reduced by 11% if a man marries a woman 7 to 9 years younger. I'm shooting myself in the foot by doing this story. And men marrying older women are more likely to die early.
17: Is that right?
3: Once again, shooting myself in the foot.
18: What do they attribute that to?
3: The results suggest that women do not experience the same benefits of marrying a boy toy or a sugar daddy. Scientists say the figures for men may be the result of natural selection, that only the healthiest, most successful older men are able to attract younger mates. Another theory is that a younger woman will care for a man better, and therefore he will live longer.
18: Or maybe give him reason to live.
3: That could be.
18: The bitching hasn't kicked in yet.
17: Is that what it is?
3: Is that it?
18: These are the theories I'm just throwing out there. We've been going over these rules of thumb. Mind if I do a couple of these, Christy?
17: Sure.
18: Looking for a hot prospect. Christy, pay close attention here. Avoid groups of four or more people of the same sex in bars.
17: It's usually a bachelorette party.
18: It says losers generally travel in packs.
2: It does not say that. Honestly?
18: Christy?
3: Wait.
2: Losers generally travel in packs.
18: And then keep reading and then see what it says right afterward.
3: Losers generally travel in packs. Winners won't travel in groups of three or more if they're seriously looking for other winners.
2: Who wants to be a winner?
3: I do.
18: And I love stupid dating advice like this. Winners. Mm-hmm. Winners.
3: I usually just go, you got to do one or two.
18: What's the name of your club, you winner? We're the Legions.
17: the
18: Legions of Honor.
17: Wow.
2: The Legion
17: the
2: of
17: American
2: Legions.
17: Legions.
18: Yeah, that'd be a great name for a bar. Mm-hmm. Are you going to drink down at the Legion? No, we're going to drink down at the Legion.
17: Legion.
1: The Legion.
3: Asylum.com reports that after a conversation with an attractive woman, men become less able to perform mental tasks.
18: Duh.
17: How do you mean?
3: Dutch psychologists had males and females talk to strangers of both sexes and tested them on word games before and after the interaction.
17: Mm-hmm.
3: When men spoke to men or women conversed with either sex, their mental abilities remained unchanged. However, a man gets considerably dumber after he talks to a woman, and the better looking the woman, the stupider he becomes.
17: Boobs.
3: Word game.
18: Well, I was going to take the nucleus of the
17: boob.
18: Median. Greg Hahn is here with us. He's a high energy kind of guy, aren't you, Greg?
19: Oh, yeah. I like to have a little energy. A little energy in the show. I got a big show, everybody. I get shot out of a cannon. We bring out the elephants. I break a board over my head. It's motivating. Uh-huh. It's a good time. I'm all excited. I'm getting married in May.
17: You are?
19: Yeah. Well, all I got to do now is find a chick.
17: Yeah.
19: Hey. There he is.
2: There he is.
19: I was engaged once. You know, if you give a girl a ring and ask her to marry you, she thinks you're really going to do it. You should do it. You should do it. Uh-huh. Dating is crazy. Crazy. I was out with this girl. She's like, you know what she said?
3: What?
19: She said, you've never been married your whole life. What are you afraid of? Do you really want to know? Yeah, what are you afraid of? I'll tell you what I'm afraid of. Alligators! Alligators! They got a big head and these little legs, and they can run lightning fast. You can get a head start, and the alligator will catch up to you, even though it's got a big head and these little legs. It'll catch right up to you. It's like, what's that got to do with being married? I'm like, what are you talking about? Because I'm talking about alligators! Scary. I'm bitching 315.
2: You're huge!
19: I'm still afraid of alligators.
13: Are the stars out tonight? I don't care if it's cloudy or bright. Because I'm blind.
20: Jeez. And now, from the Bob and Tom archives, we dust off another classic. classic. A moment of frivolity.
17: This is the Bob and Tom Show. Good morning.
18: Good morning. Thanks very much for joining us. With us in the studio, a couple of comedians. Robert Hawkins and Nathan Trenholm are here with us. We met Robert a few minutes ago. Nathan, good to see you again, sir.
21: Good to see you, too. Thanks for having me on.
18: Nathan, you're a very young man, and I just happened to notice that you have different eyeglasses than you had last time.
22: Now, this comes from a man who I have sat next to for almost, what, 35 years?
23: Oh, hey, hey, hey, hey, yeah, you're preaching to the choir, kiddo.
22: Doesn't know the color of my eyes, yet sure. Recognizes that you have new glasses.
18: That's because last time he was here, he had that... That sort of J. Robert Oppenheimer physical.
2: Or is it that you dig Nathan's chili?
18: Could be. Remember, he had those sort of 1930s physicist glasses?
22: Sorry, I don't remember am I right? That.
2: Is, oh, yeah, correct, absolutely. Dead on. See, I'm not going to disagree anymore. Yes. He Robert Oppenheimer'd all over this room. Yes, he did.
19: The only thing he missed was the big hat, the big wide hat. Remember the hat?
18: Oh, sure.
19: Bobby wore. Remember that?
22: Yeah, it just cracked me up, the things that stick in your head.
18: Nathan, how are you?
21: I'm good.
18: It's good to see you. Good to see you. Nice full head of hair over there.
21: Yeah, so far so good.
18: Sticking straight up.
17: Yeah.
18: as I recall, last time you were having some interesting issues with your girlfriend.
21: Mm-hmm.
18: So how's that going?
21: It's good. Things are going all right now. Last week I took her on a date to the movies, and we got there late, and we had to sit in the front row. Yeah. And then, like, 15 minutes into it, she's like, "My neck hurts. My neck hurts." I was like, "Be quiet and finish."
17: Wow.
18: Damn women. Advantage.
17: A lot of leg room.
18: So you're living in Los Angeles, California?
21: Yes.
18: Are you from there?
21: No, I'm originally from Chicago, and I've been living out in L.A. for about three to four years now, 3.5 years.
18: Mm-hmm. Everything's going okay?
21: Yeah, things are going well. I'm just got to live with roommates, though, because can't afford living on my own out there yet.
17: Yeah, it's expensive.
21: But I think that's going well. The other day, I wanted to borrow a CD from one of my roommates, and I went into his bedroom, and I accidentally walked in on him and his girlfriend having sex.
17: Ooh.
21: But luckily, they didn't see me for about 10 minutes.
17: Lucky.
18: Oh, boy. But are you doing okay? I mean, you do well with the ladies. You've got a good rapport with them. Is this the way you changed glasses? Did you want to have a more contemporary look?
21: Yeah. Yeah, I went with the rimless. they're less noticeable.
18: Yeah. And, did you hear our discussion with Robert about the possibility of him switching to a monocle?
21: Yes, I think that's a good idea.
17: Yeah, it'd be a great look for you, Robert.
24: A nice tinted monocle.
17: Oh, yeah. Yeah, the one that actually shades when you go outside and then clears up when you come inside.
2: Yes.
17: Oh, yeah.
2: One day we'll all be wearing monocles.
17: Transition monocles.
2: That's right.
17: This rose-colored monocle.
18: Can you get a sunglass monocle?
17: Why not?
2: Sure.
22: Why would anything one you want eye?
24: With the internet.
2: Here's something.
22: Why would you just want one eye that's
17: wouldn't it look like dusk every day?
2: Here's something.
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18: We'll switch gears here. Find a little more about Robert Hawkins. Robert, where are you from originally? Do you have big family, parents? What's going on in your life?
24: I have been doing some autobiographical writing about my folks. My dad was a loving father to 6 children.
18: Mm-hmm. Wow.
24: Unfortunately, he had 8.
18: Sorry.
17: Oh.
18: Sorry to hear that.
17: All right.
24: Yeah, well, you laugh it up.
17: All right. you were one of the two.
24: Yeah. One of my earliest memories of this piece of work, he wasn't around for me.
17: Uh-huh.
24: I even confronted him when I got to know him later. I said, you weren't there for me. And his exact words were, "That's because I didn't like you." He's a very funny man. Very funny.
17: And honest.
24: Okay. And not very successful. We grew up struggling. And one of my first memories of my father is walking into my bedroom, and he's there with my Planet of the Apes bank inverted. This is true. With a butter knife in the slot to you could jiggle a quarter onto the butter knife and then drag it out.
17: Uh-huh.
24: And he so he could buy gizzards. Now, does this sound too sad for you? He made damn good gizzards, don't get me wrong. But that wasn't the problem. The problem was is I was too young to understand what he was doing.
17: Uh-huh.
24: To me, it looks like he's just knifing Cornelius in the head. And I'm like, Dad, you're with the wrong group. Cornelius is one of the good ones. Oh, I know. It's
22: wow.
24: Hey, I'm not even big. I'm going to just get off my dad for a second and tell you about my mom. She admits she smoked with all of her children while she was pregnant. All of them. She uh-huh. even... She even doubled up towards the end because she got nervous, you know, as the day approached.
17: Uh-huh.
24: And she freely admits that.
17: Yeah.
24: And now she acts like we owe her a pack whenever we're around. Something about, I carried, you bummed off me 9 months each. You know. And I confronted her about it later. I got to know her. I said, what the heck were you thinking? Her excuse, we didn't know any better. That's a great excuse for anything. I mean, you didn't feel me coughing. She says you were kicking. I was kicking the habit, if anything. And I was one of the later kids, too, so the drapes, by the time I got in there,
17: Yeah.
24: I'd have preferred a non-smoking womb for wheel.
17: Wow.
24: But, I mean, here's the thing. People always say that. We didn't know any better back then. Well, what are we doing now that we don't know any better? Like 10 years from now, we'll say, well, we didn't know any better. I mean, Linkin Park's got 2 platinum albums.
2: Hey, now,
24: we got some splaining to do.
2: We've got the Linkin Park.
24: Actually, I didn't just pick them randomly. I don't like them. It's a free country.
22: That's right.
24: People died so that I may hate.
18: Very good.
2: Right.
24: But my mom's my hero, by the way.
18: Along with her?
24: I should say, yeah.
18: Does she call you Robert or Bobby?
24: She calls me Rob Bob.
17: Rob Bob.
24: Robbie and Rob Bob. Anything that's embarrassing, she'll find it.
18: Mm-hmm. You grew up, did you have a nickname, Chickster?
23: Deluxe, you know that.
22: Deluxe.
23: Chuck's Deluxe, that's right.
17: Your nickname was Deluxe?
23: And?
18: How could, we worked together this long,
22: I never heard of
18: Chuck's Deluxe.
17: No, you haven't, this is the first time ever.
22: You have not told us that.
17: You told us Thumper,
18: Chuck's
17: you never told
18: Deluxe.
17: Us.
18: Deluxe.
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18: That's it. Okay. Thank you.
2: It's good. Great song. Great song. We're just talking about music. Hi, you caught us. We're in the O'Reilly Auto Parts Studios. It's the Bob and Tom Show. Christy Lee at the news desk.
22: Hi.
2: Jess Hooker is here.
22: Hello.
2: There's Josh Arnold.
6: Hi there.
2: Look at that shirt.
6: What do you think?
22: I love it.
2: It's majestic. It's I say you don't wear any other color but it's powder blue.
18: It's a sky blue.
22: You kind of look like a farmer. My Uncle Bob used to wear that color. When he farmed. In the summer, he would wear a light blue cotton
6: reminds
22: shirt
6: me of
22: sort of
6: like
22: that.
6: A service station kind
22: yeah.
6: of.
22: Yeah, uh-huh.
7: Is that one of your lake shirts?
6: Yeah. This is a hot weather shirt.
22: Yeah. Huh.
2: There's Ace Cosby.
8: Hello,
2: Tom. How are you?
18: Good. I wanted to do a little quiz thing with Miss Hooker since she just got here. And by the way, that's a great color on you.
7: Thank you.
24: What is it?
6: That's a Dickies work shirt.
7: It is a Dickies work
18: shirt. What color is
7: it's
18: that?
7: It's a girl one. I think it's mauve.
22: Mauve.
7: Yeah.
18: Mauve, kind of a...
22: Yeah, kind of a purple
18: purplish,
22: pink.
18: Pinkish.
2: Yeah. And by the way, you do pronounce it mauve.
18: Mauve. Okay, good.
2: Yeah. You get a cup of coffee.
6: And then there's mauve.
2: And then there's mauve.
18: Now, I'm going to play some... I want to see if you can identify this. This is the first time we're all hearing it, by the way, so
7: okay.
18: bear with me here. Here we go.
6: That's got to be Ian Anderson.
2: Yeah, right.
18: By the way, that is Ian Anderson on the flute. Very good, Josh. Here we go.
2: Very good. Who else would it be?
9: Baby, when I think about you, I think about love.
18: Know who that is?
7: No, I don't.
18: That's Engelbert Humperdinck covering the great Bad Company song.
6: Darling.
7: What would I know that he sang when we were...
22: After the Lovin'.
7: After the
6: I didn't after quite the know it. Yeah. So you
22: or
6: may not.
22: Release
7: I know his.
22: Me.
7: Yeah, I know his name,
6: right.
7: But I don't know when he
18: 90
7: did.
18: Years old, he's released a rock album.
22: Today, yeah. So, well, that's a stretch in it.
18: Well, that
22: the
18: was
22: cover
18: kind
22: of rock
18: kind
22: classics.
18: Of a ballad.
7: Was there a weird guy that was named like Timmy or Tim? Tiny Tim?
22: Tiny Tim.
7: And he would, like, dance around and be weird.
6: Tiny Tim was very odd.
7: Okay. Yeah.
0: he had a, believe it or not, this is,
7: yes, that. Yeah.
0: Tiny Tim, I mentioned this the other day.
2: And the Engelbert Humperdinck were I think the
7: I
2: item.
7: Got, I think I got them confused.
22: You that's can't get them confused.
0: No. Engelbert Humperdinck.
6: Just in your head, sure.
7: Yeah.
0: Engelbert Humperdinck was a Tom Jones type.
22: Yeah, very good looking. Okay.
2: Here you go.
7: What a goofy name. So
0: it's a name of an old composer.
7: Oh, okay. After the love. Oh. No, I don't know the song, but...
0: Good song.
2: Yesterday.
0: He looked like he was always. He would wear a nice tux and.
22: He's a crooner.
0: Kind of a coif hair thing.
7: Okay.
6: American guy.
2: Stuff his pants.
6: No,
2: he's not.
0: I think he was born in India. Actually,
2: are you sure?
6: Wow. Well, all right.
0: No, seriously. I'd have to look it up.
7: Wow.
2: His real name's Arnold Dorsey.
22: He's British.
2: Believe it or not.
0: Yeah, but he's British. Okay.
7: Mm-hmm. I think because of his strange name, I just thought he was a weirdo.
0: That name, yeah, I mean, that's the name of an old composer.
7: Yeah.
6: Growing up, Engelbert Humperdinck, Burt Bacharach.
7: Yes.
6: And even a little bit Buster Poindexter, you would hear these names, and they all just kind of went into this drawer.

0: India, he took his name from a 19th century German composer. That is a funny name.
1: I wonder where he was raised.
2: England.
1: Oh, okay.
2: He's Brit. His first hit was in Britain, it says here.
0: In any event, he has a rock album, and I want to talk to him, and all these guys don't.
3: So it's all covers?
2: Yeah.
0: Yeah, but with a bunch of cool guests. He's got guys from Yes, Journey, et cetera, et cetera. Right now, I think, do we have the big screen available?
1: Oh, poor there we go. That's,
0: I thought it was Engelbert Humperdinck.
1: Jeff, we didn't know you've been waiting.
4: Man. Oh, yeah, no, no, no. I love Engelbert Humperdinck. He's awesome.
0: That's sarcasm. I think.
4: No, I've enjoyed all of it.
0: How's the beard going?
4: It's going great. I'm here at the Failed to Mention News Desk. We give you a lot of the news each week. We don't give you all the news, so I'm here to give you the news that we failed to mention.
5: Hey! Here's Jeff Oskey with Failed to Mention News.
4: Pabst Blue Ribbon is releasing a Halloween 12-pack. The empty box turns into a Jason mask.
6: Yeah.
4: Well, you failed to mention, just in time for Thanksgiving, Pabst is releasing a 24-case can case. Its empty box turns into a fight in your front lawn with your brother-in-law.
6: Yes, sir.
4: Mattel said Wednesday that it's launching the new Uno Championship Series, a live event competition that will stream live on Twitch.
6: Wow.
4: What you failed to mention. Skip.
0: Skip. I love the Uno card.
4: Had some Uno cards in my hand.
2: That's very funny.
4: David Rush and his son broke the record for the longest water balloon throw and catch. What you failed to mention. Hey, Dad, can we just play a normal game of catch for once? Is that David's son? A man opened a lust-free gym for Christian men so they don't get tempted while working out. What you failed to mention, they already tried lust-free gyms. They were called Curves. And they went out of business.
1: Oh. Speak for yourself, Oskey. Oh.
6: Well.
4: A phone was dropped from 100,000 feet, and it survived because of a Rhino Shield case. What you failed to mention, give that phone to my teen daughter for 15 minutes. I guarantee you that Rhino Shield ain't got nothing on her. We learned the most popular dogs by state in the U.S. What you failed to mention, the most popular dog in Hawaii still Dog the Bounty Hunter.
6: Whatever happened to him?
4: Yeah. Finally, country star Kacey Musgraves came out singing while floating on a giant glittered scrotum during her latest concert. What you failed to mention, great, now Godwin's going to be complaining in the green room all week about how he has to come up with a new closer. I'm Jeff Oskey, and this is the news that we failed to mention.
1: I forgot that Pat closed by coming down on him. Yeah.
6: Right.
0: And, well, thank you very much, Jeffrey. He's got a special gig coming up with Willie G at the Wit Theater. I'll give you some more information about that.
1: We'll have to call the Better Business Bureau.
6: Wait a minute. What is it? The Whip Theater?
2: Wit.
1: Wit.
6: Wit. Wit.
0: I get what you're doing there. That's very clever.
2: WIT. It's false advertising. I believe.
6: Yeah, it's the Wit. It's not the WIC.
0: No. It's the Wit. WIT.
6: Wit.
7: No.
0: Is that sports?
6: What is it? The Wipe? What is it?
2: Hey, Pabst Blue Ribbon in the news again. They and Dr. Squatch have teamed up to release a PBR scented soap.
1: This is crazy. That's another one of my favorite.
2: I know.
6: Yeah.
2: I think
1: our brand. Sorry.
2: You are just ahead of a trend. Did you know that?
6: I like that name, Dr.
2: Squatch.
6: Squatch.
2: According to the Pabst Company, the limited edition soaps are made with real PBR beer and have notes of piney greens, cool peppermint, and fresh ozone.
6: Well, let's hope it doesn't smell all that much like PBR.
0: Yeah.
7: They smell good. Their soaps smell really good. Mm-hmm. Yeah.
2: But I don't want to smell like a bar after midnight.
0: I mean, do you smell like you've just poured a beer over your head?
6: Smell like a bar rag.
1: I'll let you guys know. I'll get some.
2: Are currently available on Dr. Squatch's website. Excellent. So you can check it out.
0: Hmm. Do you use the products?
1: I do. I like Dr. Squatch. Yes. Good soaps. And I got a pizza soap once.
0: Yep.
6: I smell like pizza?
0: Does it smell like pizza?
1: A little bit. I mean, it's just sort of spiced.
7: Was it like pepperoni? Ninja Turtles?
1: It was Ninja Turtles themed.
7: Ninja Turtles themed, yeah.
6: Oh.
0: Sounds like fun.
7: They do all the...

0: Spider-Man and Superman 2.
1: And they do Halloween soaps. They had a Dracula one that smelled really good. Nice. And in the shower, the way that the soap lathered and went and the water washed it off, yeah. It looked like blood.
0: Oh, wow. That's cool.
1: Yeah, it was cool.
2: Now, I heard that Dr. Squatch isn't a real doctor. He got a podiatry degree from a storefront medical school in Guadalajara.
1: I have seen that clickbait before, and my deep, deep research has debunked it.
2: I see.
1: Please, sir.
3: He went to the Harvard School of Medicine. We all know it.
2: So this hippie soap, Dr. Squatch, is it just strictly soap, or does he make other stuff?
3: Why do you call it hippie soap?
1: It really isn't hippie. It's a
4: deodorant.
0: It's a Sasquatch.
1: Yeah, they do make deodorants. Yeah. My brother uses all their deodorant and their soap and all that stuff.
2: The hook is
0: Sasquatch. Oh, yes, Tom.
2: I didn't pick up on that.
1: Essentially, it's soap that's so good, it'll make Sasquatch smell good.
0: Yeah, there you go.
2: Okay.
3: Do you still specifically use Ivory soap?
2: Absolutely.
1: Yeah, see, I like it because, like it says, they're natural ingredients. It's none of that. Ivory.
3: Isn't it a thing?
0: Yeah, it's very manly.
3: Isn't it a thing that soap and shampoo doesn't work on you all the time? You got to switch it up?
5: I believe that, especially shampoo.
0: I think that's about deodorant,
1: It happens to me for deodorant, too.
5: I have to keep three deodorants and rotate them.
2: Huh. Ivory soap, ladies and gentlemen, the way God intended.
5: Oh, jeez.
2: In the bar, not the squirter.
1: I do like the smell.
0: I'm with you.
3: You're saying Jesus washed with ivory soap.
5: Yeah. All I remember about ivory soap is that it would float in the bathtub.
3: Yeah. 99 and 100% pure.
5: Yes.
0: Oh.
1: I always liked the Irish Spring commercials where the guy had the pocket knife.
2: Oh, yeah.
1: She was hot. What? It was a chick that did it?
2: Oh, yeah. She showed up at the end.
0: There's a girl? Oh, she had red hair.
2: Yeah, she goes, and I like it.
5: And I like
1: You're
5: it,
1: right.
5: too.
1: Yeah. Yes, I forgot about her.
2: The implication.
3: Yeah. I get the feeling you really thought she was hot.
0: And he hates red hair.
1: I think he secretly loves
2: this. I like the...
3: What about the red bush right at eye level?
2: No, hate that.
0: Don't do that.
2: Once again, PBR soap. So
1: I'll try. I'll get
2: you're going to get some.
5: You better hurry. It's almost sold out. I saw the sign.
1: I'll get on it right at the commercial.
2: It pairs really well with their Marlboro Lights beard oil.
1: I love that joke.
3: That is really funny. That's very good.
2: But it doesn't smell like PBR.
1: I bet there'll be hints of it.
0: Yeah.
5: It says it's made with PBR, so I bet there is.
2: Didn't we have am I hallucinating? Didn't we have a candle company that made a candle that would make your house smell like a dive bar?
1: Yeah.
2: Wasn't that a thing?
0: Mm-hmm. That's funny.
2: Okay. All right.
5: There's a bourbon candle out there.
1: Did Dr. Squatch also do the Sydney Sweeney soap? Remember that? She took a bath.
0: She did a crossover with them.
1: Right. Was it Dr. Squatch?
3: Really?
0: I thought it was.
1: Where they took her actual bath water.
5: And made soap?
1: Yeah.
5: Oh, my God.
3: That's amazing.
2: In preparation H2O with Dr. Squat.
0: Oh,
5: here we go.
1: They did.
2: Of course.
3: What about Dr.? Is there a Dr. Twat?
2: It is pronounced twat.
3: Thank you.
0: Thank you.
2: Hooked up.
1: He's Czechoslovakian.
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2: And by hauling capacity, you mean it hauls ass. Are taking it to the U.S. Nationals Sunday.
5: Boy, that's next weekend.
2: I know. Just kidding.
3: That PBR really took hold of you, didn't it?
2: Yeah, wow. We sure did. I'm trying to remember. You were talking about ivory soap. Was that the commercial?
3: 99, and I forget the slogan.
2: Was that the thing where did they show it floating in
5: the bath? Yes. Mm-hmm. Yeah, that's why I remember it.
2: Okay.
3: They really sold you.
5: Mm-hmm.
2: I mean, I use ivory, but I don't take baths. It's in the shower.
5: Right. Sure. That's okay.
2: Couldn't tell you if it...
0: I keep mine in my delicates drawer. It's a good for scent.
1: In the box?
0: Yes. Yeah, just keep it in the box.
2: Isn't there a thing where you're supposed to keep a
0: sachet?
2: You're supposed to keep it in your bed?
0: Oh, really?
5: Oh, yeah. Doesn't it help with cramps in your legs or
2: is
5: something?
2: Is that an old wives' tale?
5: I think I've heard that.
2: I know that it ruins a root beer float.
1: Yeah, it sure does.
2: Yeah, that's...
3: Even though it floats.
2: Yeah, you don't...
1: I know if you keep it in your mouth, you don't cuss.
5: Yeah.
0: Oh, yeah.
2: Maybe next week you can try making root beer floats with Ivory soap.
5: No, we'll see.
3: You're supposed to put a dead cat in your bed.
2: Okay, good.
3: Oh, that's what it is. Nightmare.
2: I knew I was close.
3: Yeah.
2: We're coming right back. These are the O'Reilly Auto Parts Studios. This is the Bob and Tom Show.
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7: So this is one of my favorite tunes, by the way.
8: Yeah, all set over there, Tom?
9: I beg your pardon? Who are you speaking to?
7: Oh.
3: It's that strange European accent that you can't quite place.
8: I'm sorry, your name, sir?
9: Bonjour.
5: Bonjour.
3: Bonjour. Good morning, Mr. Bonjour.
9: Oh, that's very funny.
3: Oh, yeah, we said
9: it. You must be the chick, the funny one.
10: Excuse me, darling. I hate to interrupt you, but there's something I must tell you. I will sing for you now. In a minute.
9: Let it come around.
10: I will sing after the band comes around.
3: It's the band's fault.
9: Oh, yeah.
10: If you find yourself in Holland, they'll say to you, how yaman? In France, they'll say, ferme la gueule. In Athens, you'll hear, scarmon. In Berlin, it's Helden Zieder Schnauzer! In Jakarta.

0: coming around again.
1: Has there ever been a topic on which you don't expound? Has there ever been a moment when your mouth wasn't making a sound? Have you ever had the feeling that you might have said enough? I am begging you, my darling, shut up

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But the only intercourse we're having is the conversational kind.

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2: Ah, bravo.
3: Fermez la douche.
2: Yes.
3: Bonjour. Maire Chevalier.
4: Maire Chevalier.
2: Uh-huh.
0: Oh, Maurice Chevalieranus.
5: Thank you. And Jesus said, take this bread and eat it. It is my body. And the disciples said, Jesus, we're all on low carb diet. We appreciate you dying for our sins, but we're all trying to slim down. We want to look good in the painting.
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7: Hi.
4: Jess Hooker here.
7: Hello.
4: There's Josh Arnold.
8: Where? I'm right here. I'm a silly head.
4: You nut. There's Ace Cosby.
8: Here.
4: Hello, Tom. How are you, buddy?
9: Doing great over here.
4: A flurry of activity.
9: Yes, just going through a couple things. Starting soon, as the NFL season gets serious, it'll be your opportunity to have some fun. Courtesy of Steven Singer Jewelers, you'll find Steven, of course, at IHateStevenSinger.com. A $500 gift certificate each week as we once again do our pigskin picks. And you'll get to pick against Chick McGee.
4: That's right.
9: With the shoe-in of the week. So we're looking forward to that. And thanks in advance to Steven Singer Jewelers.
8: Stevie!
9: Also coming up starting, is it Monday?
7: I don't know.
9: The pop-up, yeah. The pop-up store?
7: Yeah.
9: And it's really exciting. We've got some really cool stuff coming up.
7: So much fun stuff. We have hunting gear and Halloween, and we have two new logos that Tom designed that are amazing. It's going to be a
9: very
7: lot of fun.
9: Very excited.
8: Yeah. Cool.
9: Also, this weekend, if you're maybe driving around, whatever, we have the audio from our interview with Dolly Parton. They did a nice. It's a little more than an hour, and it'll just go to Q90. Go to BobandTom.com. It'll be there, and it's really fun. A friend of mine came up to me yesterday and said how much he enjoyed it.
7: Oh, it's a great listen.
9: And Dolly was, everyone says the same thing. She was just so nice,
7: yeah.
9: And incredibly funny. Just a great person, and she bought millions of books for kids and all kinds of great stuff.
8: Bravo, Dolly.
9: Yeah, indeed. But we had a great time with her, and there's a couple funny stories. But I've said this before, I'll repeat myself, but even during the commercial breaks, she was just great and wanted to know all about everybody and our dogs and kids. And it's a lovely, lovely person.
4: Hmm.
9: And tiny.
7: Yes, very tiny. Yeah,
9: I know that sounds silly, but sometimes when you see people on TV,
7: because
9: you just don't know. The exact opposite happened to me. I ran into a guy that was a meteorologist.
7: Sure,
9: but I'd never seen him in person.
7: Yeah,
9: I just seen him on television.
7: Is he real tall?
9: I went, I didn't know you were 6'6".
8: People don't think I'm tall, and they're always surprised. I think they think I'm round.
7: Oh,
8: based
7: yeah.
8: on
7: yeah. Wonder
4: I
7: why.
4: Bet. I bet. Yeah.
9: So I assume that's my fault.
7: Jeffy said he ran into someone out and about, and the first thing the guy said was, "I thought you'd be taller."
4: Mm.
7: I was like, what? What a strange thing to say.
10: Well, yeah. I'm not going to tell you what people used to say to me, but
7: well,
10: your boobs aren't that big.
9: You just told us.
7: That would be the first thing they said.
10: People would say that. Oh. Thanks to you guys, because they used to make
9: not
10: fun.
9: Not to me.
7: Did your boobs sound bigger on the radio?
10: I guess. Yes. I don't know.
9: Yeah. When you hit them against the microphone, you really can't tell. Let's just move forward here. What's going on at the news desk?
10: Snoop Dogg's ice cream brand, known as Dr. Bombay, is looking to hire an ice cream taste tester.
9: Stop right there.
4: Yeah, the bewitched people need to step in here, right?
10: Exactly.
9: Why wouldn't they call it Scoop Dog or something? Makes no sense. Dr. Bombay. Who is Dr. Bombay?
10: He was on. He's right. He was on Bewitched.
4: He would mitigate problems on Bewitched. You would say, Dr. Bombay, come right away, or whatever the hell it was.
8: Did he get to examine Elizabeth Montgomery?
7: I have a feeling that this might be one of Snoop's most popular strains of marijuana. That's called that.
10: Hmm.
7: Does that sound right?
10: I don't know.
7: Yeah.
10: The International Ice Cream Taste Tester will work on a three-month contract basis, earning $10,000 a month. The chosen applicant will have regular check-ins with Dr. Bombay's team. The role fully remote, open to applicants all over the world, though some travel is expected. The announcement is part of a partnership deal between DEEL, D-E-E-L, a global platform for hiring, payroll, and compliance, and Dr. Bombay. Snoop himself will call the winning applicant to congratulate them personally.
9: I'm looking at
4: Dr. Bombay.
9: Oh, well, yeah, Dr. Bombay. I just remembered who that guy was.
4: Bernard Fox.
9: Yeah, he was in Titanic.
10: He was?
4: Oh, he was, yeah.
9: He's, he's one of those guys you'd meet. He was in everything.
4: He was the last surviving member, cast member of Bewitched.
9: If you saw a picture of him, you'd go, oh, that guy. It's one of those.
7: Okay.
9: He's one of those that guy, that guys.
4: He's called upon whenever a supernatural medical emergency strikes with the classic incantation, calling Dr. Bombay, emergency, come right away. Yeah.
9: This says that Snoop Dogg.
4: Tell me that's not comedy. Oh.
9: Snoop Dogg employs a full-time professional blunt roller named Renegade Piranha.
4: He makes six figures, right?
9: This says he was making $40,000 a year. Snoop just upgraded him due to inflation to $50,000 a year.
4: Oh.
9: He is a professional joint roller.
8: Snoop Dogg's a good boss. He gives you dental and health insurance, and he'll be an accomplice to a murder. Let's never forget.
10: Everybody has, apparently.
9: If you were a joint roller, remember when they had the auditions for this?
10: No.
9: A few years ago? Mm-hmm. Yeah, they had a thing. You could apply to become a joint roller. I remember the story. But yeah, but this guy got the job and he got the name. And would you put that on your tax return
7: or
9: occupation?
7: I think you would say artesian.
9: Well, there you go.
4: Yes. Recreational specialist, maybe.
7: Yeah, something. Or... Yeah, you would beef up the title.
9: I was going to go with Doobie Brother.
10: God.
7: Yeah, that worked.
10: Boy, the name Dr. Bombay is boring.
4: Are you trying to speak Snoop over there?
8: Yeah, he did sort of. He put a little stank on it.
9: It's just hair.
10: Yeah.
9: Not too much.
4: Doobie Brother.
10: Dr. Bombay is the name of a character, Snoop Dogg's specific Bored Ape Yacht Club non-fungible token.
8: Oh, okay.
4: But still, I mean, you'd think somebody at Bewitched would go, hey. Sherwood Schwartz or somebody. Whoever came up with it, yeah.
9: Do you suppose this guy makes joints that are really elaborate?
7: No, I don't think you need it elaborate.
10: You know,
9: is this guy like an origami thing where smoking a grasshopper?
4: No, I'm just guessing like a simplest is better.
7: Yeah, okay. I think so.
9: You just roll joints.
7: Yes, it's just a instrument to get high.
9: Does he do the big fat ones?
10: I'm sure he'll do whatever you want.
9: Okay. I always get confused. Isn't the blunt the one where you empty out a cigar?
8: Right, so that's a big fat one.
10: Okay. Billy is screaming at the radio.
9: Sorry,
8: I
9: got to get a chart. Christy, back to you.
10: The story of a teacher in Georgia has gone viral after she created what she calls the fart corner in her second grade classroom.
9: Now, by the way, this story comes from the Today Show.
7: Okay.
9: Believe it or not.
8: Al Roker had a fart corner.
4: Oh, you know he did. You know he did. He's number one crop dust suspect.
10: 36-year-old Candy Sydney Browning calls it.
9: Candy Browning?
4: What is that?
10: Can you stop going to the butt every time we do a story?
9: This is about farts. You do a story about farts, and yet go ahead. What have you got?
10: It calls it the classroom gas station. She says students who need to pass gas can quietly walk to the back of the room and do it there. The idea is to avoid disruptions caused by kids announcing they farted.
4: I farted.
10: Or classmates trying to figure out who did it, because we all know farts are funny,
4: right?
7: Yeah.
10: Especially in second grade.
8: In school, it was like you were a pariah for a little while if you farted in class.
9: Yeah. I would think this would, I hate to use the term backfire, but.
4: I did everything I could not to fart in class.
7: What grade is this?
10: Second.
7: These little boys kids. That is probably funny.
10: Sydney Browning
8: says.
10: It
8: wasn't when I was a kid, man.
9: So you send him to the corner, and that's the gas station?
10: Yeah, she says she wants students to understand that passing gas is a normal bodily function.
8: Yeah.
10: She told the Today Show that students now barely pay attention when someone uses the gas station, suggesting the novelty has finally worn off.
8: It worked.
7: Yeah, good for her.
9: Well, you get a kid with a little too much confidence. All of a sudden, it's the shark station.
8: That can happen.
9: Oh, poor guy.
10: Yeah.
9: I don't know.
8: You don't know.
10: There it is.
7: What's it say? Gusty wind area.
8: Oh, that's
10: yeah. It's got spray stuff, so you can spray away the smell.
9: You have to put on a silly hat.
10: A silly hat.
8: Oh, like a dunce cap.
9: Yeah. By the way, is the dunce cap, was that a real thing?
8: It was. And I think it should be brought back.
4: Yeah. He's a dunce.
9: we'd have to get one here, but we'd have to put headphones somehow affixed to it.
4: More corporal punishment to embarrass them publicly.
8: Right.
4: What I say.
10: I don't know. I think a fart corner's kind of cute.
7: Yeah.
9: We could probably use one instead of whoever it is that's constantly...
10: Well, it's crop dusting here.
9: The hallway.
4: It's you.
7: It's all of you.
8: You think some...
7: Every single one of you does it.
8: You think a junior high teacher will eventually have a random boner corner?
7: Stick here.
8: Except that there'd be eight guys at once.
10: What do you have to do? Just stand there and wait till it goes down before you can leave?
4: And don't forget your book.
10: How long does that take?
8: It varies.
10: It varies?
4: Yeah.
7: Six to eight hours. They still have laptops now. Not but they can hold the laptop in front of them.
4: I'm being told the hat they have to wear is a fart fez.
10: That's funny.
4: How about that?
9: Love the fez.
4: Yeah.
10: Do you ever wear a fez?
4: Don't do it without your fez on.
9: No, but one of my friends used to, he was in the band, the Cousins from Venus.
10: Oh, that's right.
9: And Bill would always wear a fez on stage. Hilarious.
7: Which one's the fez?
4: Really?
10: The one that's...
9: It's
8: Shriners.
7: Shriners.
10: And it has like a little tassel on it.
7: Yeah. I got it.
4: It serves no purpose.
9: It looks like almost like a flower pot.
8: Yeah. One of my favorite Austin Powers lines. I can't recall your name, but your fez is familiar.
9: There's a terrific Steely Dan song.
10: About a fez?
9: Gonna do it without your fez.
4: Don't do it without your fez.
9: Yes, or something.
7: Okay.
9: I'm serious.
7: I believe
10: you. Is that the title of the song?
7: I 100% believe you.
4: It's a rare misstep for Steely Dan in my book.
9: It's great.
10: Not familiar with it.
8: Because it's nothing.
9: Yeah. It's nothing.
4: Here we go. Don't
9: do it like that. You
4: do it without your fez on.
9: Yeah.
8: Oh, yeah, that's no good.
7: Is he talking about sex?
8: Who knows?
10: That almost has like a Mummies feel to it.
4: That's what I am. Please understand. Your holy man.
9: Great song.
8: Huh. Oh, good.
9: You know,
8: what's his face? What's his name?
9: Donald Fagen.
8: Yeah, Fagen, he just loves, I'm right here and then I'm here.
7: Yeah. That sounds like every other song I've heard of theirs.
9: I'm sorry.
8: Les Fagen, Steely Dan is the best.
7: Okay.
9: Huh. What?
8: Yeah. Can't buy a thrill. They didn't muck around with that.
7: Okay.
8: It's legit songs. Good. Melody. Something you can sink your teeth into.
4: Something with a bouncy seat.
9: I may have to get a new seat. I can't sit this close to someone who's backing.
10: Do you know what album that song is on?
9: Is that Katie Lyde? I don't know.
8: He probably introduces himself like, my name is Donald.
4: Royal scam, maybe?
9: They're all great.
8: It is a royal scam.
9: They're all terrific. he's no Engelbert Humperdinck.
7: Do you guys want some cookies next break?
9: Yes.
4: Yeah.
7: Okay, good.
9: Coming up, a little bit of history on the way. And also coming up, we're going to talk with Gil Moore, the drummer in the great band Triumph. We'll update on the Loose Lions. And we got a cheese in the news that involves a lawsuit.
4: I'm wondering where the lions are.
9: Wonder Where the Lions Are. That's a Bruce Cockburn tune.
4: Yes.
9: Great song.
4: Cockburn, as I used to say.
9: It's spelled
10: kind of that way.
9: It is spelled Cockburn, but it's pronounced Cockburn.
4: And it was on the Royal Scam, by the way, the fez.
9: Okay. Thank you very much. We have a super glue in the news in a bad way. We are in the O'Reilly Auto Parts studios, but before we move on, I want to tell you a little bit about our friends at American Financing, because the clock is ticking. 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
6: Miley Auto Parts Studios. Christy Lee at the news desk.
7: Hello.
6: Hello, indeed. There's Josh Arnold.
8: Hi there.
6: Hi. There's Ace Cosby.
9: Hello.
6: Hello. And there's Tom Griswold. Hello, Tom.
3: I'm looking over a little bit of history for you.
8: Oh, yep. It is that time, isn't it?
3: There we go.
7: What we got today?
8: Well, September 19th.
7: August 28th. Can you believe August is almost over?
6: Yes, sir.
3: This is interesting. Events in August. The first known photograph of a tornado taken in 1884.
6: You know how hard it is to get a tornado to sit for a picture?
8: Very difficult.
6: It's really, really tough.
3: And this guy's, I'm not kidding, this guy's name, the guy that took the picture.
6: Crash Windy or something.
3: Is F. He went by his initials.
8: F, it's Windy.
3: Yeah, F.N. Thompson.
7: So, F.N. Thompson?
8: That F.N. Thompson and his camera.
6: Yeah, F.N. Thompson and his GD camera.
3: That F.N. tornado nearly killed him. He later died taking pictures of
6: focus on that.
3: Of an avalanche. Okay, no.
6: I thought it was going to be.
8: Am I zooming in, or is that getting close?
6: A tiger attack, or
3: on this date in 1965. This is overrated. Bob Dylan booed for playing the electric guitar. Blah blah blah.
6: Yeah, why has that hung on so much?
3: It's kind of a myth.
7: Was that the Monterey Pop Festival?
3: No.
7: One was it?
3: It was
7: wasn't it?
3: Forest Hills, New York.
7: Oh,
6: the U.S. Open Festival, yeah.
3: That's right. It's not like you went out there and kiss makeup and had flash pods, whatever you call them.
8: Didn't it just kind of become a symbol of the epic changing? E-P-O-C-H?
3: Yeah, but apparently it really isn't what happened. It was because E-P-O-C-H. He was playing different songs.
6: Epic. Yes.
3: So anyway, there are a bunch of annoyed hipsters, I guess. But he went electric. I prefer a gas-powered car. I don't know about you. And a gas-powered guitar as well.
6: There are many, many people listening right now who can't get through a day without hearing a Bob Dylan song, I bet.
7: Ugh, not me.
3: Let's on the other side of that, 1973, Marvin Gaye released Let's Get It On.
7: Now we're talking.
3: Yeah. They played that at the beginning of UFC fights.
7: Do they really?
3: Get the crowd. Let's get it on. Was he on your list of
6: Marvin Gaye?
3: Sexy.
6: He was very sexy.
3: Yeah. Tim Wilson used to say he's the only guy that could write a protest song that was also a panty dropper.
6: He had it going on.
3: Yeah. How about this one? Oh, Christy, this will make you sad.
7: What?
3: 1996, Prince Charles and Princess Diana divorced.
7: Yeah, that's sad.
3: What do those two look like? Anybody ever get any pictures of them?
6: That's hard. Yeah. Why didn't that happen?
3: He was probably grateful that his great-great-great-great-grandfather, Henry VIII, made divorce legal.
8: Yeah, he didn't have to behead her.
3: Waited
8: for...
3: I understand he was comforted by Prince Andrew...
7: No.
8: Isn't that nice?
7: Went to a party?
8: I went to Chuck E. Cheese.
3: I got a friend that has an island. Okay, Christy, this is for you.
7: Okay.
3: Born in 1917, the great Jack Kirby.
7: 1917.
6: Jack
3: Kirby, you know who that is?
7: No.
3: Co-creator of the Fantastic Four. the X-Men, the Hulk.
7: How would I know that?
3: Oh, he's kind of a...
8: Tom wouldn't have known it if he wasn't reading it.
3: Okay. Oh, no, I would know Jack Kirby.
6: I thought he was with Mad Magazine or something. I was way
7: the only
6: off.
7: Cartoon I person was, I know is Stan Lee.
3: Well, that, and that's he was sort of in Stan Lee's shadow.
7: Okay.
3: How about, you'll know this guy. Luis Guzman.
7: Luis Guzman.
3: He's one of those... He is... The Spanish-speaking version of character. An actor you go, oh, that guy.
7: Oh,
9: you would okay. absolutely recognize him,
3: yeah. He was in what, Community?
8: I don't remember him in Community, but he was in Boogie Nights.
9: Yes.
7: Oh, yeah, I know who he is. I think Luis Guzman.
6: Isn't he in like a gambling site commercial right now, I think? He plays a bartender?
8: Yep, he does. Yep.
3: Yeah.
7: I know who he is.
3: Okay, you'll get, this is an easy one. Daniel Stern, born in 1957.
7: Of course, I know who he is.
3: Star of... Home Alone, mm-hmm. many great movies. He's the not Joe Pesci bad guy. He was the voiceover guy in the white version of The Wonder Years.
9: Yes.
8: The original, not the remake, yeah.
9: Yeah.
3: Well, I mean, there was one white, one black.
8: I understand.
3: No need to dance around that.
8: Well, also no reason to
6: make it that distinction. Why would you?
3: Just because there were... Never mind.
8: Nobody even remembers the remake,
7: no,
8: really.
7: Not at all. Nope. I didn't know there was one, to be honest.
8: It clearly upset him.
7: Yeah.
6: They've got their own TV shows now. Well, I don't think so.
3: I always liked the remember the version of The Odd Couple with the guy from Sanford and Son and the guy, what was this guy's name?
6: Yeah, the one where they just copied down all the old TV scripts and had him go at it.
3: Great show.
6: Yeah, that.
3: Born in 1958, Christy, you'll get this one for sure.
7: Yeah.
3: Scott Hamilton.
7: Oh, yes. The skater?
3: Yes.
7: Of course.
3: 5'3", it says.
7: Yeah, he's a very petite fella.
8: And bald.
7: Mm-hmm.
6: Yeah, very bald.
7: Very bald.
8: So, so bald.
3: They're making a musical about him.
7: Yeah. Are they?
3: It's called Scott. Hamilton was already taken.
8: Yeah.
3: Okay, how about this one?
6: Miss right.
3: Hooker.
6: That yes. joke needs a flow chart or something.
3: Miss Hooker.
9: Yeah.
3: Born in 1961. Jennifer Coolidge.
9: Yeah.
6: Yes,
9: makes me
6: Coolidge.
9: Want a hot dog real bad.
7: Yes.
3: Stifler's mom.
7: Yeah.
3: She's showing up everywhere these days.
7: Legally about, Blonde, she's great.
6: Just about had it with Jennifer Coolidge.
3: 1962. Yeah. Happy birthday, David Fincher.
7: David Fincher.
9: Ugh.
7: He's,
6: he's film a film director. Director.
3: Film yeah. director. Oh. Made a lot of really good movies.
6: Did he do Fight Club?
8: He did.
6: Yeah.
3: Now that does...
6: I'm sorry, I can't talk about it.
3: Yeah.
8: No, exactly.
6: Yeah.
3: Fincher does sound kind of like a sex move.
8: No, gosh, darn it. No, it doesn't.
3: It absolutely does not. I gave her the Fincher.
7: There we go again.
3: She won't be walking right for a week.
6: Wow. I'm glad you're laughing.
9: I thought Fisher.
3: As an born in 1965, Shania Twain.
6: You know, Fisher as an anal Fisher. You miss Jess's.
3: I heard it.
6: Great joke. Yeah.
3: Shania Twain.
7: She knows her audience.
8: I love Shania Twain.
3: Yeah.
6: I feel like
7: she's great.
6: Woman.
7: She's beautiful.
3: Born,
7: she's
3: gorgeous, born Shania Clemens.
8: That's exactly right.
3: I love this. Born in 69, the great Jack Black.
8: I love him.
3: Terrific actor.
7: I like him too.
3: Very
7: funny.
6: He plays Jack Black a lot.
7: Yeah, but that's okay.
3: That's okay with me.
7: That's all right.
3: There's
7: School
3: a really,
7: of Rock is
3: there's
7: fun.
3: A really good movie, that a serious movie where he plays a funeral director.
7: Oh yeah,
8: Bernie.
3: Terrific yeah. movie. born in 1982, Leanne Rimes.
8: Oh, I like her too.
9: Mm-hmm.
3: Yeah.
6: What does Leanne rhyme with? Go ahead.
3: Her band is called Rhymes with Orange.
8: Isn't that something? Leanne Rimes and the Oranges.
6: I don't know why, but when you said that, I had the vision of a car going down the road with one flat tire. I don't know why I thought that in my head.
3: This guy's, I think he's controversial and confusing. Born in 1986, Armie Hammer.
7: Oh, yeah.
9: Yeah.
3: It says here his great-grandfather was named Armand Hammer.
6: Yeah.
3: He tried to buy the Arm & Hammer company because he was sick of people thinking he had something to do with it.
8: Hmm.
6: Oh, I thought he did have
7: he
6: something
7: started
6: to do with it.
7: That's
3: no, what
7: that's I
3: not what this says.
9: There's a lot of weird rumors around that guy.
7: Yeah.
6: He sure is a good-looking man. I know that.
3: But who would name, if your last name is Hammer, who would name your kid Armand?
8: Well, in this case, family.
9: Yeah.
3: Okay.
7: Yeah.
6: Isn't he in Man from U.N.C.L.E. or something?
8: Yeah. Which I think is an underrated
6: It's really
8: cool
6: a good movie.
8: Movie.
6: Yeah.
3: Is he the man or is he Ilya Kuryakin?
6: He's the Russian guy. Yeah.
3: Oh, yeah. Okay. Happy birthday, Florence Welch from Florence and the Machine.
6: Oh, it's not Lawrence Welch.
8: I hit you once, you hit me back. I love that song.
9: I do. That's a good song.
3: A one and a two and a, that's Lawrence Welk. Lastly, happy birthday, Honey Boo Boo.
6: Oh, remember
9: she's like 20 something.
8: I bet you watched that, Ace.
6: Honey Boo Boo is everywhere.
3: She's born in 2005. Yeah. Apparently, she's doing quite well. She's a nursing student.
9: She is a nursing student, so and her sister is on OnlyFans and claims she makes $15,000 a day.
8: Oh my goodness!
9: A day,
7: man.
6: Boy,
8: is she pretty?
9: not by traditional standards.
8: Tom would not like her.
9: Yeah.
8: All right.
9: Yes. Yeah. The opposite of what Tom would be into.
8: Gotcha. So she weighs more than 120 pounds?
6: Yes.
3: Yeah. What's her name?
9: I have no idea. No, they called her. She has a weird nickname, too. Yeah. Like, well, I want to say, oh, Pumpkin. They call her Pumpkin. Yeah. There you go.
10: They call me Pumpkin.
6: Pumpkin. Want to see my stam?
3: Coming up. Christy, what have you got over there? I know we got some food coming up.
9: Yeah.
7: We do have food coming up, and we have...
6: cookies!
7: How not to use super glue, and cheese in the news in a weird way.
8: A cheese that we will enjoy?
7: Do you like ricotta?
9: I love ricotta.
7: I love ricotta, too.
3: Oh, well,
7: this guy doesn't.
3: Yeah, you'll find out why.
8: Oh, boy.
3: There are lawyers involved.
7: Yeah.
3: We're going to talk with Gil Moore from the band Triumph coming up.
7: These are
3: the O'Reilly Auto Parts Studios. 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

0: The man in the studio with us is comedian Greg Hahn. Have you ever driven in a Corvette?
1: What do
0: you
1: mean? I'm a little bit tall for the Vette.
2: Are you really?
3: A big
1: right.
3: car.
1: Yeah.
2: Put
1: yeah.
2: the seat back.
1: That's an idea.
4: Yeah. How tall are you?
1: I'm 6'4". Yeah, yeah. I got a big, I got a gigantic, I got a huge SUV.
2: Oh,
1: I
2: really?
1: Just look at the rear view thinking, I got to get some friends. Rows and rows of seats, nobody in them. I just go from gas station to gas station.
2: Hey, want to ride?
5: Yeah. Tell them about your 3-point plan for success, Greg.
1: What is that? Where I bought the car, is too expensive?
5: Right.
1: My house is too expensive?
5: Right.
1: Knock up a fat girl. I'm out of it.
5: Yes, sir. Mr. Success. Yeah. That's Greg Hahn.
6: I actually have a sexual fantasy associated with the earthquake.
5: Go.
6: All right, woke chick up.
5: Uh-huh.
6: In my fantasy, I am making love to this woman.
5: Yeah.
6: And then all of a sudden, she feels the earth move beneath her.
2: Ah, yes.
6: And then she rolls over on top of me and shields me from debris.
7: Safety first, everybody. Safety first.
8: And now, from the Bob and Tom Archives, we dust off another classic. classic. A moment of frivolity.
0: Comedian Robert Hawkins is hanging with us. A little bit of background, Robert. You are, as I recall, a veteran. Were you a Marine or a Army guy?
9: It was Army.
0: Army. Did a lot of your buddies get tattoos?
9: Yeah, some of them did. And they regretted it, they said. I mean, you know, everybody gets tattoos now, and I'm glad I don't have one, because that's how I express myself, by not having one.
2: I see.
9: I'm not that I didn't have ideas.
0: Yeah. What ideas did you have?
9: I had thought about getting a monkey on my back and...
5: Sure.
9: Time on my side, uh-huh. World on my shoulders, a girl on each arm,
2: uh-huh.
9: IRS on my ass. Can you say ass?
2: Yeah.
0: I wonder if anybody's ever done that.
9: A bird in my hand.
5: Well, you know,
0: I've got the IRS
5: well,
0: on
5: no,
0: my
5: the old,
0: ass.
5: The old bar trick. Uh-huh. Bob can back me up on this, being a former bartender, but a guy will get your name, the letter, the word,
2: your name tattooed.
5: And he'll go up to Christy and go, I'll bet you a beer I have your name tattooed on my arm.
2: Uh-huh. And of course, there's the beer. And then, of course, he's beaten up by a bunch of guys after
5: right.
0: That's
5: yeah.
0: the bar closes.
10: That is so sad. Yeah.
5: Isn't that nice?
9: When I was about 16 years old, I wanted to get the Bud Man. Remember the Bud Man?
2: Sure.
9: The
2: superhero? Little superhero?
9: I almost got him tattooed on my hip. And my friend stole the idea.
2: No.
9: Yeah, he shows up at a party dressed like the Bud Man with a hole in his uniform where his tattoo is showing. And, I mean, it wasn't an original idea. I mean, the Bud Man was original anyway.
2: Mm-hmm.
9: So if I was going to do it, it would have been sort of plagiaristic. But here's a guy shows up at a party with my idea on his hip.
0: Yeah, but aren't you glad 20 years later
9: yeah.
0: that your doofus friend still has,
2: yeah.
0: still has a gray-blue Bud Man
9: yeah.
0: in his groin?
9: Yeah. But I was always a trendsetter.
3: Really?
2: Yeah. Oh, yeah.
0: But I mean,
2: no.
0: think about it.
9: I have some boots like yours. I've had I had those years ago.
3: No, I don't really want to picture that.
9: Halfway up the thigh.
2: Uh-huh.
5: You two can take a couple of minutes if you'd like, if it'll enhance the interview. And
0: do we have a phone call? I can't. My phone system.
2: Yes,
0: is
2: we
0: not
2: do. Working. Morning, Bob and Tom Show.
11: Hi, Bob and Tom. This is Dr. Phil.
0: Hey, Dr. Phil.
3: Hi, Dr. Phil.
11: I have to get in real quick. I understand today somebody's dressed like their big stuff. Is that true?
0: Well, Christy's very hot. She's got boots. She's got a skirt on. This nice pink jacket. Her nails are all done. She's got makeup on.
3: I wonder boots. Why I never get.
0: She's wearing
3: up.
0: Her sexy glasses. I think it's because we've got Robert Hawkins here. You're a very sexy That's comedian. It.
9: You know, I've always had the hots for Christy.
11: Hey, she's giving me the shakes.
2: Oh, yeah?
11: I mean, just the thought of her hair in a bun, surrounded by all them damn books.
5: Here it comes.
11: I don't know how it's working for you, but Christy, it's working for me. I mean, you're making my Dewey Decimal stand straight up. I'm just thinking maybe me, you, maybe a beanbag, a few books, maybe some tapes, a film strip. I won't make a peep. You know why, baby?
3: Why?
11: Because I'll be giving you a mustache ride.
5: Hey!
2: Uh-huh.
5: Take on
2: Let's
5: the day.
2: Do it.
0: Thanks, Dr.
3: Thank
0: Phil.
3: You.
0: Now, you're a physically fit guy. You look like you work out a lot.
9: I'm doing yoga lately.
3: Cool.
9: I cannot, but it doesn't matter what I do.
3: Why?
9: Hitting on Christy, because my sex appeal is just gone.
2: Really?
0: You think so?
9: You have to come to terms with it eventually, you know? Give you an example. If you go to pay a hooker and she says it's free if you promise not to tell anybody.
0: Yep.
9: Yeah. Your sex
3: That's
9: appeal
3: bad.
9: Is...
12: Good morning, sunshine.
8: Bob and Tom Radio.
0: Welcome back to the Bob and Tom Show. Thanks very much for joining us.
2: Chick That's, has his hand raised already.
0: Okay. Yes.
5: I was driving home last night,
0: uh-huh.
5: and
0: Good
5: I was listening to the radio.
3: Yeah.
5: And Pepto-Bismol commercial came on.
2: Yeah.
5: They have a new flavor and a new slogan.
2: Oh, yeah?
5: and it caught my ear, and I thought I'd share it with you guys.
0: Is it a new color?
5: It's
0: because just the reason
5: I bring that shade.
0: I bring that up is because recently I was somewhere and they publicly said that the color of something was Pepto-Bismol pink.
3: I said that about what's his name shirt the
0: That's
3: other
0: right.
3: day. Yeah,
0: right.
2: Bill Bauer.
3: Bill Bauer. Mm-hmm. Yeah,
5: Pepto-Bismol. Well, remember the?
0: That's a very identifiable color.
3: Sure.
0: It's really part and parcel of their product. I think the whole notion of it.
5: Pepto-Bismol's new flavor is cherry. Cherry Pepto-Bismol. And their slogan is,
2: "Yeah,
5: see how good pink can taste."
0: Is it now?
5: I listened to it 3 times.
2: I'm guessing they have a new college graduate as their
5: Pepto-Bismol cherry. See how good pink can taste.
2: I won't use it until they come out with grape.
5: See how good throbbing purple.
0: See how good pink can taste.
5: That's their slogan.
0: You had to wonder if when they were sitting around the table in Madison Avenue.
2: Someone said, oh.
5: Somebody had to raise their hand and go, look, that word is synonymous with this. And how are we going to get that to Joe Sixpack? How are we going to make this? That's a little embarrassing, don't
2: is
5: you think?
2: Is cherry spelled C-H-E-R-I by any chance?
5: You mean like the Fabulous magazine?
2: Yes.
0: You mean like like strippers in every county in this country?
5: You know, they also publish Leg Show.
2: Oh, they do?
5: Not that I've read one of those from cover to cover and see who publishes the magazine so I can send
0: What's
5: them
0: the
5: a
0: slogan?
5: Fan mail.
0: What's the slogan again?
5: See how good pink can taste. New cherry Pepto-Bismol.
2: Pink is my favorite color.
0: So it is still pink then?
5: It's a little darker pink than it was.
0: That'll happen with age.
2: It will?
3: Is that true?
5: I don't believe that.
2: You're getting down in there. And...
0: I'm kidding.
8: The Bob and Tom Show. Like a screen door on a submarine. Well-meaning, but pointless. The all-day replay. Bob and Tom Radio.
10: 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Studios, stand by. I smell food. There's Christy Lee at the news desk.
13: Hi.
10: There's Jess Hooker.
14: Hello.
10: Hello, Josh Arnold.
15: Hi there.
10: There's Ace Cosby.
16: Hello.
10: Hello, and hello, Tom.
0: Hello, Chick McGee.
10: Smell that? Smell that? Bacon.
0: I do. What have we got going, Miss Hooker?
14: Baking so smell. This is the Bob and Tom Green Room Cookie reimagined in the spirit of the state fairs that are going on right now. I did a deep fried version of our favorite Green Room Cookie, which is it's a Lotus brand Biscoff, but it has the vanilla cream in the middle. This is the one that everybody likes the most here. And so I took pancake batter. And instead of using a deep fryer, I put it in the air fryer. So I battered the cookies, dropped them in the air fryer for 3 minutes, and that's what you have here.
15: Wow.
14: A little powdered sugar on top. So go ahead.
3: Do you put vanilla in your pancake batter?
14: I do.
3: So do I.
14: I do. Mm. Yeah.
15: It's great. Sorry.
14: So
15: it's really good.
14: Yeah,
15: is
14: the cookie
15: really good?
14: The cookie almost melts. The entire cookie becomes soft in the middle. And it's
16: oh, my God.
14: It's a winner. Yeah, it's good.
16: So good.
15: I need 7 more.
14: Okay. Yeah.
16: Oh,
14: yeah.
16: My God.
14: So it's just a fun way to do a deep fried, in quotes, cookie.
15: That is fun.
14: Yeah, at home. Yeah, just pancake
0: really
14: batter.
0: Really good, sorry.
14: Yeah, any cookie, pancake batter in your air fryer for 3 minutes at 350.
15: Gosh darn it. It's great.
14: Yeah.
0: So walk me through it again. Do you dip it?
14: I did. So I mixed a Bisquick pancake premix. Mm-hmm. So you just add water to that.
15: Sure.
14: And like Christy said, I add a little vanilla, sometimes cinnamon too.
3: Yep.
14: And then I dipped the cookie in there. And
0: you put them on a plate?
14: Well, I put them in the freezer first because pancake batter, I make it thick, but still it runs.
0: Oh, that makes sense.
14: And so I put it in the freezer for a couple of minutes so it set up. And then I put them in the air fryer for 3 minutes.
15: Great.
14: Yeah.
0: Now I need more iced tea. Okay.
15: Well, that's a treat.
14: Yeah.
3: Wow.
14: Good. I'm glad you guys
0: and you
14: like
0: can do it.
14: It
0: with any cookie.
14: You could do it with any cookie. Yeah. You can, you could put anything in there if you
0: did
14: want.
0: Did you do a
14: I
0: video
14: guess.
0: Of this one?
14: I did. You can go to YouTube and search bobandtom.com, Hooker the Cooker, and you can watch how I made this. It's up right now. And then all the other videos that I've made.
15: And you hear this a lot, but like and subscribe. It really does help.
14: Mm-hmm. Yes, it does. And then you could get an alert every time.
15: Yeah.
14: a video drops.
15: You'll never miss a fun video.
14: Yeah.
4: So you could do this pancake batter thing with that. You could do this with a sausage.
14: Yes.
16: Heck yeah.
14: Yeah.
4: Or a hot dog.
14: Yeah, we could. Yeah, any of it. That would be delicious.
4: Very, very good. Now, we had a couple letters earlier this week. It began with a guy who made a hamburger, but instead of buns, he uses grilled cheese sandwiches.
16: Hamburger. Right.
14: Yeah.
4: That's a little, that's...
3: It's a lot.
4: That's a lot.
14: It is.
15: Tastes delicious.
14: Yeah, yeah, I imagine
3: I'm sure, but really good.
16: Why don't you just
3: put a hamburger in between your grilled cheese?
14: That's how I feel like. I love a Frisco, right? And that's kind of what that
4: is.
14: Yeah.
4: Yeah.
16: No, it's totally different, and it's delicious. I don't know why you people are trying to change
15: it. All of a sudden, it does sound like there's a change of tune coming from over there.
14: Yeah. He's off.
15: This has been celebrated all week by
16: him. Yeah, it's delicious.
4: What happened? It's just, it'd be a lot. It's a lot.
3: A lot.
15: But what happened? You weren't saying that before.
16: You can't find it.
4: So do you want her to make one of those?
16: You're not
15: capable. I've had them. I've told you guys. I've had them a couple times.
16: Have a bite of that? You don't want to...
4: Oh, it'd be good, I think, yeah.
16: There's no difference between you hating something and liking something. Did you know that?
4: Makes me harder to pin down.
16: I guess.
4: Speaking of things you can watch, how about something you can listen to this weekend? Our interview with Dolly Parton. It's posted at bobandtom.com. We're going to air it several times over the weekend. So if you get a chance, if you're curious about that, you can give that a listen. Also, coming up, starting soon, we're going to bring back our Pigskin Pick'em competition. And you'll be able to win each week a gift certificate from Steven Singer Jewelers at IHateStevenSinger.com. $500 gift certificate each week. Thank you, Steven Singer. It's going to be a lot of fun as the NFL season gets ready to kick off. Now, we go over that way. That's where Christy Lee's sitting. What have you got over there?
3: Well, speaking of food, a Pennsylvania man is suing a restaurant after slipping on ricotta cheese.
15: Oh, that is slippery, isn't it?
3: Yeah. In the suit filed in civil court, Mr. Alan Euler claims he injured his back after a white, slimy, slippery, cheese-like or food-related substance.
16: What's his last name?
3: Euler, U-H-L-E-R.
4: Euler.
16: Euler.
3: This was outside the restaurant called Olives and Peppers. He says it caused him to slip and fall on the ground, alleges that after he and his wife were seated in the restaurant, he walked back outside to take pictures of the suspected ricotta-like substance, but found staff flooding the area with soap and water to remove evidence of the alleged cheese slip.
15: Or were they cleaning up the mess?
14: Yeah.
3: But lawsuit contends Mr. Euler preserved the foreign substance.
4: What, do you want a chalk outline where he fell?
3: That remained on his pants and shoes following the fall.
15: Somebody slips and falls.
14: Yeah. Right. Yeah.
15: And then they go, oh, there's ricotta cheese here.
16: We need to clean it up.
4: Yeah, we got to clean it up.
15: Why wouldn't they just clean it up?
3: Right.
16: They weren't trying to hide anything.
3: Mr. Euler accusing the restaurant's owners of negligence.
15: A chalk outline.
3: And seeking an unspecified amount in damages.
15: Just a prick.
4: I mean, the guy, he may have a point, but this is the funny part of this. It says the lawsuit says he preserved the foreign substance that remained on his pants and shoes.
15: All right.
4: I mean, did you ever preserve a foreign substance on your pants?
15: Well, in this case, he wanted...
3: He wanted evidence.
4: What's her name?
16: What do you want? Mozzarella
3: Monica
16: cheese?
3: Lewinsky, is that what you're looking for?
4: Yep. Yeah. He's Monica Lewinsky.
16: And the dress. Lewinsky-ing
4: his pants.
16: And the DNA and the thing.
4: Oh, God.
3: A bride and groom and more than a quarter of their guests were allegedly sickened by food served at the trendy Brooklyn hotel that hosted their wedding reception.
4: Uh-oh.
3: In the complaint, attorney Michael Ahern alleges he and his wife contracted norovirus from a kitchen staffer at the Box House Hotel, who was purportedly suffering from the illness at the time of the wedding reception. The couple said they paid the Box House about $30,000 to cater their reception. Afterwards, they said they endured repeated episodes of vomiting and diarrhea, in addition to chills, abdominal cramps, and fatigue, and were bedridden for several days.

0: rooms.
1: That is no fun.
0: The Box House Hotel argues that norovirus was everywhere in New York at the time of the event. They couldn't pinpoint it just to them.
2: Sure.
1: What kind of a name is the Box House? Is that like a...
0: I don't know.
1: I guess
2: maybe it was an old box factory. Yeah. But, I mean, so a lot of the guests also, whatever this bug was, a lot of people got it.
0: Right.
2: Yeah. So, awkward. Mm-hmm. You're supposed to toss rice at weddings, not toss your cookies on.
3: Really I throw do. A wrench in the honeymoon.
0: Yeah.
2: Oh yeah, that's the worst video ever. You know,
1: but someone's into that.
2: Diarrhea honeymoon.
0: Oh God.
4: Yeah, don't Google that.
0: No.
1: I was going to go vomit honeymoon, but
4: that one's gross too.
1: Yeah, yeah, they're all gross. Yeah. Who's into that? God, I can't believe that.
0: No, I hope not anyone.
3: Oh, two girls, one cup?
1: Yeah, there it is.
2: Yeah, Diarrhea Honeymoon is a rom-com you will not see on the Hallmark Channel.
1: And Paul Rudd in that,
2: I think. It'll be a meet cute. what's coming up, Christy Lee?
0: We still have an update on our lion story. We have how not to use crazy glue. We have an interesting hiker story. Reunited with a backpack he lost.
2: 60 years ago.
0: Well, I was getting there. This is,
4: that is going to be boring.
1: He just can't help himself.
2: No. Well, I mean,
1: yeah, I don't understand.
2: If the story wouldn't be all that great, last Tuesday.
1: No, it would be.
2: Last Tuesday, I went to the mall, forgot my backpack.
1: Yeah.
2: Now on the national news. Oh, right, this is in the international newswire. Bobby gets his algebra book back.
4: Either way, that one's not keeping people listening.
2: Well, wait till you find out what else.
1: There was a rubber in it with diarrhea.
0: And we
1: on
0: also
1: it.
0: We have a very special guest coming up next break.
2: We're going to talk with Gil Moore from the band Triumph. 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